0: It bounces and he misses it. Then all of a sudden it's sitting there.
1: Exactly.
0: Deschamps dropped here. The Sharks will get it. Eklund out-hustled everybody to the...
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1: You're going to try to get it. They work it free. Ostapchuk, the center, goes to, can't get the puck. Ferraro pinches in, throws it right to the front of the net. Good idea, but it was steered aside. Behind the goal line, here's Reeves trying to get something going. He's checked by Gaudreau. That's Freddie Gaudreau. He got tripped up. That's going to be a penalty against the Seattle Kraken's Frederick Gaudreau. And he's not going to love this, but he's going to go to the box. Opportunity is knocking for San Jose now with 5:18 to play in the third. The score, the Kraken 3, the Sharks 1. San Jose's power play's coming on the San Jose Sharks Audio Network. Third period action continues here at Seattle's Climate Pledge Arena. The Seattle Kraken lead the Sharks 3-1, but right now a penalty has been called for Frederick Gaudreau at 14:42. So the Sharks are on the power play once again. This is a two-minute tripping penalty. Sixth power play for San Jose. They've got one.
2: They need two here, obviously.
1: Yep. They're down 3-1. And the Sharks trying to get the puck. Will Smith just couldn't quite control it. Kind of bounced off his stick, and Seattle clears it.
2: He's kind of been having that night all night.
1: Yep, he's got 10 attempts on net. I mean,
2: so close.
1: Smith will drop it back to Macklin Celebrini. Here comes Macklin through center. Stick handles. Feeds on the left to the right. Eklund out of the right. Smith had Eklund breaking for the goal. Adam Larson broke that up.
2: Just again, though, on that play, he's coming into the zone. Just fans on it for a second. Doesn't get the handle he wants on it. And by that time, Adam Larson comes over, closes off. Time and space.
1: Klingberg drops it back to Celebrini. And why not? Macklin with all the energy. Skates to center with Eklund. Crosses the line. Leaves for Smith. He chops into the corner. Eklund turns away from the check, flips it back to Will Smith. He sends it across the rink to Wenberg, stopped it with his skates, hands off near boards, and Celebrini's got it. Minute 10 left on the Sharks' power play. Sent back to the point, Klingberg. Right side, here's Eklund with a drive. That's a good save by Grubauer. Celebrini keeps it in, slides it back to Klingberg, holds it, moves it away from Beniers to Celebrini. Behind the back pass to Klingberg, now to Eklund, now across the ice to Celebrini. He goes down low in the corner to Smith. Somebody's got a broken stick. It fed across the ice off the stick of Eklund.
2: Gotta win
1: this.
2: That's
1: Wenberg with no stick.
2: You gotta win this.
1: Taken back now, kept in by Klingberg. Wenberg's back to the bench, replaced by Toffoli. Sent back, Tyler Toffoli stops it. He shoots it, that's a stick save by Grubauer, and out of play.
2: I was thinking, when I was saying, you got to win this, you got to win that loose puck because Wenberg had lost his stick, but they are able to. Good job by the Sharks to regain the puck, but can't make anything happen out of it.
1: 36 seconds left in the Frederick Gaudreau penalty. They get the ice cleaned up from all those fallen, broken sticks. Are they calling a timeout here?
2: Yep.
1: Sharks calling a timeout?
2: Keep your number one unit out there.
1: Okay. Timeout San Jose. 16:07 of this third period. Sharks trailing 3-1. They're out shooting Seattle 26-21. We've seen a lot of signs that the Sharks are getting over their cold, to use the Jacques Lemaire parlance here tonight. But unfortunately, they did make two mistakes in the 38-second span, resulting in goals.
2: Yeah, it's little things. That's what happens in the game of hockey. It's a little thing, like a bad read on a pinch, the support guy not being aware, a misplay with a puck, not being able to find the right player in the right time when you're coming back and picking up a two, trying to pick up and help it on a 2-on-1. It's just little things, but that's the margin of error that is the difference between winning and losing.
1: And tip of the hockey helmet to Grubauer coming in relief, too. He's been excellent. Face off to his left inside the Kraken zone. Stevenson against Wenberg on this draw. Wenberg trying to win it, but they get stopped. Now the sticks will come down again. Linesman Travis Gorlitz drops the puck. Sharks control. They're on the power play for about 33 seconds. Celebrini banks it back to Klingberg. Holds it. Gives it back to Macklin. On the right boards. Whips it rink wide left point. There's Eklund. Right back to Macklin. Celebrini. Back to Klingberg. He wants it back. Macklin gets it. Throws it toward the front of the net. Bouncing play. Will Smith had a chance. Larson, really good defensive play in front. And the Kraken.

0: Clear toward the empty net. Score! So with the timeout, the Sharks pulled their goaltender. Nedeljkovic put the extra attacker on, and at 16:31 of the third, that strategy did not work. Jaden Schwartz throws it all the way down the ice. It will be a shorthanded empty net goal to make it 4-1 Seattle.
1: Again, not clean on the power play with their puck movement and their puck handling. Pass is not there, trying to just not the execution and cleanliness that you need. The excellence of execution was not there.
0: Well, the penalty is still going on to Frederick Gaudreau. Back in the net is Nedeljkovic. So two games in a row, the Sharks have allowed an empty netter. This one is a shorthanded empty netter. Desharnais keeps it in to Gaudette behind the net. Put it off the back side of the goal, trying to make the play. Delandria works it loose, went back. And the shot there toward the net, blocked by a stickless Ryker Evans, who broke his stick in the process. Cleared back down the ice. Delandria's got it. Back to full strength now. The penalty is over on Frederick Gaudreau. Here come the Sharks down the left side. Delandria shoots. That's turned aside by Grubauer. Rebound. Gaudreau can't get it. Nice little work by Frederick Gaudreau out of the box to knock it free. Now the puck up in the air. Knocked down by Ferraro. But Marchman takes it back. Makes a one-on-one move on Mukko Madulin. Gets the shot away. Stick save made by Nedeljkovic. On the point, Lindgren shoots. Save made. Glove stop swept there by Nedeljkovic. And he's able to hang on with 2:28 left in the third period. We've got a break in the action. This broadcast is coming to you from Seattle and Climate Pledge Arena. The score, the Kraken 4, the Sharks 1. This is the San Jose Sharks Audio Network. 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Next broadcast will be in a couple of days against the Utah Mammoth, who come into town. That's Tuesday. We'll be on the air at 6:30 as the Sharks begin a lengthy pre-Thanksgiving week homestand. Back to action here. Ryan Reeves is on the ice in ill humor, puts the hit on Lindgren, throws it back to the point. Mukko Madulin on the drive. It's deflected wide in front. Ostapchuk, the big hit, knocks the puck free. Gaudreau sends back to the point. Ferraro, the shot. That's blocked by the stick of Ryan Lindgren. Lindgren hit again by Ostapchuk as he manks it clear. And a backskating Sharks group picks up the puck. Ostapchuk gets the pass, shoots one in. And now Barkley Gaudreau stays out there as the rest of the guys change. Minute 49 remaining in the third. The score is 4-1 in favor of Seattle. 23rd career multi-goal game for Jaden Schwartz, who took a pass from Ryan Lindgren and scored that shorthanded empty netter at 16:31 to make it 4-1 in favor of Seattle. And how about this? If this game is going to end with Philip Grubauer getting the win in relief, that is his sixth career relief win, wow. Tied most by any active goalie. The other one is Peter Mrazek.
1: Maybe don't start him from now on.
0: Maybe not. Put him in. After about a period.
1: Yeah, after a period, just put it in. Maybe just in late in the first. Okay, go, kid.
0: Minute 10 to play in the third. Desharnais banks it forward. Gaudette at the blue line just backhands into Kraken territory. Alexiak back to get it. The 6'7 behemoth throws to the right side. Jason Marchman, long shot. Knocked aside by Nedeljkovic with a minute to play in the game. Here comes San Jose out. On the left, Wenberg. He's just been so solid today.
1: Very good.
0: And dumps it forward into the offensive zone. It's checked off the puck by fellow Swede Adam Larson. Chopped at by the Kraken on the far side of the ice. They get it out. Nick Leddy is able to backhand it forward. But it's off the stick of Graf. Down to 30 seconds remaining in the game. This game is not in doubt. As the Sharks poke it down the ice. No icing. They rule that the Kraken can play it out. Tolvanen over to Catton. Tries to split his way through the Sharks' defensive players and playing all the way to the end. Nice Wenberg. Play by Wenberg. He's just going to play right to the last whistle.
1: Yep,
0: final line change of the game. Crowd on its feet here in Seattle. 8 seconds left. Pretty exciting game. But unfortunately, things did not go the Sharks' way. As the final 3 seconds tick off with the puck behind the Kraken net. And this game will end with a big foghorn here at Climate Pledge Arena. Kraken players coming off the bench to congratulate Philip Grubauer, who was just outstanding in relief of the injured Matt Murray, who got the start. He faced 19 saves, stopped everything after Matt Murray gave up the only goal of the contest to the San Jose Sharks. And that was with seconds remaining in the first period. But this is a big win for the Seattle Kraken. They beat Winnipeg the other night. Now they've won again against the divisional rival.
1: Points.
0: Meanwhile, the Sharks go back home with two regulation losses. Not as ugly as the game in Calgary, but still just as disappointing.
1: Yeah, absolutely. I think they'll look at this as an opportunity lost, Danny, as far as the goal that didn't count and then their reaction after to the goal that didn't count, their response, so to speak. It was all Seattle after that.
0: Final score, the Kraken 4, the Sharks 1. Back after this on the San Jose Sharks Audio Network. Final shots on goal in the third period, 8-5 in favor of the Seattle Kraken. Totals for the game, the Sharks had 26 shots on goal, and the Kraken had 24. But Philip Grubauer had a tremendous relief effort coming in for the injured Matt Murray, and had a spectacular game, stopping all 19 shots that he faced in the contest, including 14 in the second period. There was one that was argumentative, but it was turned back by the Situation Room because they said that Will Smith directed the puck with a kicking motion that we didn't see. Final score, 4-1 in favor of the Kraken. Stand by, we got more coming up on the San Jose Sharks Audio Network.
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0: I'm Dan Rusinowski, along with Drew Amenda. Tonight at Climate Pledge Arena, it was not the Sharks' night again. Better energy than the Calgary game, but the Seattle Kraken win it by the score of 4-1, taking advantage of a couple of mistakes by the Sharks in a 38-second span. And they also relied on what the Sharks have been relying on the last couple of weeks, and that's a great goaltending performance by Philip Grubauer, who came in and basically took the wind out of the Sharks' sails with a strong relief performance in relief of the injured Matt Murray.
1: Especially starting that second period. The Sharks came out gangbusters, did some terrific work. There was a couple of, on the power play where Grubauer just took away what you thought were going to be a goal. Especially I'm thinking that shot from Macklin Celebrini. So a lot of great work by Philip Grubauer, and that's why he was, that's why the Kraken won. And like you said, Dan, the Sharks feel the pain of some other teams that have faced the Sharks recently and had goaltending take the game.
0: So the Sharks lose the last two games on the road trip in regulation. They score one goal in the last 120 minutes of action. That was tonight off of the stick of Alex Wenberg, who did get a power play goal. They fall back to 8-8-3 on the season. They've got 19 points, while the Seattle Kraken vault ahead, a little bit ahead as they win their sixth home game of the season. Seattle now 9-4-5 on the year, 23 points on the season. When we come back, we'll have our instant replay next on the San Jose Sharks Audio Network.
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0: It's time for the Sharks instant replay of a disappointing 4-1 loss on the road in Seattle. Final score, the Kraken beating the Sharks by 3 goals, 4-1, in front of a crowd of 17,151 fans. Okay, here's how the game happened. First things first, the starting goaltenders were Alex Nedeljkovic and Matt Murray for the Sharks and for the Kraken, respectively. It would not stay that way, but more on that in a little bit. Meantime, the Kraken would take a 1-0 lead in the first period at 8:14 when Jaden Schwartz picked up his sixth of the season. Back inside the Kraken zone, Seattle just kind of throwing around as everybody's changing on the fly. Oleksiak and Montour out at the moment defensively. Oleksiak's first pass, so goes off the right boards. Here's Stevenson, gets underneath Klingberg, moves in, throws it in front. They score! shot on the left side of the defense, and he gets beat down the wing by Chandler Stevenson. And Stevenson waited for a second, and Jaden Schwartz put the stick down in front. He should get credit for the goal, and it's the Kraken 1 and the Sharks nothing. That was quite a goal. Schwartz getting his first of two on the night, assisted by Chandler Stevenson and Jamie Oleksiak, and it was 1-0 in favor of the Seattle Kraken. The Sharks would get a power play chance very late in the first period, and what's crazy about this is that it was one of the turning points of the game. Yep. Here's Celebrini with it into the slot. Tipped that there by Will Smith in the bump position tonight. He knocked it off to the near sideboards, and Eklund gets. Now to Klingberg, now to Eklund. Left circle, play to Celebrini. He shoots, tip, score! What a great job. Tic-tac-toe. Celebrini sending it toward the net with both Will Smith and Wenberg in front. And it was tipped home, and the Sharks have tied this game 1-1 with 17.6 seconds left in the first period. And that is a power play goal. And that was a goal that was tipped by Alex Wenberg, his fifth of the season, from Macklin Celebrini and William Eklund. Why was this a turning point of the game? Not because the Sharks roared to victory, but Drew, all of a sudden you started looking at Matt Murray skating gingerly toward the bench.
1: Yeah, I thought initially it might have been an equipment issue, but then when Philip Grubauer, the backup goaltender, put his arm around him and the trainer came over, the team therapist came over and had a talk with him, it looked like, oh, this is going to be an issue where Matt Murray's coming out of that game, and that changed the game.
0: And a couple of other things changed the game as the second period began, with Philip Grubauer in goal for Seattle and Matt Murray back inside the dressing room out with a lower body injury. The Sharks also did not get the benefit of a couple of calls. One, Barkley Goodrow got a two-minute hooking penalty at 3:52 of the second period, in which he insisted and we observed that his stick was being held onto by Seattle. But he did hook him, but it was because he was being held, and that's reason why he did not, or he should not have gotten the penalty, but did. That didn't result in a goal, but the Sharks came back strong, and about halfway through the second period came another big turning point. Now Smith steals it away from Dunn. He has a semi-breakaway. Smith all by himself now, moving in, stick handling, shooting it!
3: It's going to count.
0: That is across the goal line. The net is off the moorings, and the referee says no goal. They said no goal, they went to the situation room, and the result was this.
4: After reviewing the play, the puck entered the net. As a result of a kicking motion, we have no goal.
0: The problem is, neither you nor I nor Jamal Mayer saw any kind of kicking motion, so we're at a loss.
1: Or the referee, or anybody else in the building, because it didn't happen. It was not a kicking motion, and there was no... They said sweeping motion with the foot. It wasn't. There was no such thing. It was a poor call by the officials and the situation room. Simple as that.
0: Well, when you sweep the leg, that's from Karate Kid, not from the hockey game. But that's what happened in this one. Meanwhile, with the score 1-1 at this point because of that disallowed goal, the Sharks were kind of caught on their heels a little bit for a while.
1: Yep.
0: And they did depend on a big save by Alex Nedeljkovic with the game tied at 1. Behind the goal line, Galandria fighting for it. Twists, turns, tries to set it up. One off of a stick. Now Klingberg couldn't play it. 2-on-1 developing. Schwartz down the right with Tolvanen. Lead pass for Tolvanen. What a breakup. What a save. First the breakup by Orloff, and then Schwartz got the deflection, and he was stopped by a pad save from Nedeljkovic. Tremendous action here in Seattle. That was really a great play by Orloff, but the puck deflected right over to the right, and a tremendous save by Nedeljkovic to keep the score 1-1.
1: Yeah, but again, it was that poor read, and we were going to come back to haunt the Sharks, I should say, after that one.
0: On the other side of the ice, Philip Grubauer was just outstanding in the net and totally confident. Made some big saves at the very start of the second period, and here's another one. Eklund holds in left boards. He banks it off the left boards with a backhand to Klingberg on the point, then takes a return feed in the left circle to the right side of Brini. One-time shot, great save! A glove stop by Grubauer, who has been outstanding in relief so far in this game. As it turned out, he would be outstanding for the entire contest, as the score was still 1-1 at that point. And then a 38-second span that proved to be disastrous for the Sharks in terms of deciding how to manage their ice time, manage the puck, and be in the right position with the right read. Letty is pushing. Now Klingberg getting a piece of his man Eberle, but Beniers came over and spun away from Celebrini. Nice move. He cuts behind the net. He leaves it there for Marchment, but Marchment can't give it back to Beniers. Instead went back to the point, and they score! Adam Larson calmly holding onto the puck while the traffic was set up, and all he did was take a wrist shot that went up top. Not sure if Nedeljkovic saw that till the last second, but it gets by And now it's 2-1 Seattle with 3:55 to go in the second period. That was the game-winning goal, Adam Larson's first of the year from Marchment and Beniers, again at 16:05, just before that replay started. A little turnover by Nick Letty proved to be a big turnover to Mason Marchment, who ended up getting the primary assist. And then he didn't get in the way of the puck when he was fronting the play. Adam Larson, you got to go out and try and block that shot. That was Jamal Mayers' view of it. And so the game-winning goal occurred.
1: I thought Mason Marchment did a great job on that shift. It was a poor giveaway by Nick Letty, and I agree with Jamal. You got to get out and you got to block that shot if you're gonna stand in that position. Wayne Gretzky said it the other night on TV. You either block the shot or get the heck out of the way. He didn't say heck. You get the HE double hockey sticks out of the way. So you've got to let the goalie see it, or you got to block it, period. There are no other options. And it ended up in the net.
0: 38 seconds later, as we talked about with Ty Dellandrea pregame, the next shift after a goal for or against is very important, and it proved to be important for the Kraken. 2-on-1 developing the other way. Stevenson coming in. Throws to the right. They score!

0: Well, the Kraken now lead it by the score of 3-1 with Ilya Tolvanen getting the pass on the 2-on-1 break. He's a left-handed shot on the right side, and boy, did he let that thing rip. It got by Nedeljkovic, and the Kraken suddenly have a two-goal lead. 3-1 the score at that point. Two goals, 38 seconds apart. This one, Ilya Tolvanen, his third from Stevenson and Alexiak at 16:43. And that basically put the game almost out of reach. The Sharks would fight back and try as hard as they could to get back even. They had a power play. They pulled the goaltender after calling timeout. But this happened. On the right boards, whips it rink wide left point. There's Eklund. Right back to Macklin Celebrini. Back to Klingberg. He wants it back. Macklin gets it. Throws it toward the front of the net. Bouncing play. Will Smith had a chance. Larson, really good defensive play in front. And the Kraken clear toward the empty net. Score! So with the timeout, the Sharks pulled their goaltender. Nedeljkovic put the extra attacker on. And at 16:31 of the third, that strategy did not work. Jaden Schwartz throws it all the way down the ice. It will be a shorthanded empty net goal to make it 4-1 Seattle. And that's how the game ended. 4-1 the Kraken. Drew, what do the Sharks do from here?
1: Well, we wondered this morning what their response was going to be. And for the most part, it was strong. They came back. They were on their toes, had a great first period, and even had a great jump to the second period. They were beat by a goaltender who was fantastic. But the one thing, Danny, that we would like to see them have done better is respond to that goal that did not get called. And they didn't respond very well to it. They made mistakes after that, and that's what cost them. So regroup, come back, get ready to go against the Mammoth, who are a very good team as well. They play very fast. You've got to make sure that you are on your toes. But you learn your lessons, and hopefully you come back better than you were today, which they weren't bad tonight.
0: So the Sharks are 1-1 against the Seattle Kraken in this building. The next and final matchup in the season series will be December 20th at SAP Center. Sharks fall back to 8-8-3. They have 19 points, while the Kraken win for the ninth time this year and sixth at home. Seattle, coached by Lane Lambert, has 23 points on the year. That's it for our Sharks Instant Replay. This has been a presentation of the San Jose Sharks Audio Network.
2: 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Any publication, reproduction, retransmission, or other use of the descriptions and accounts of this game without the express written consent of the San Jose Sharks is strictly prohibited.
0: Final score in Seattle, Washington. The Kraken 4 and the Sharks 1. Alex Wenberg scores his fifth goal of the season. It was a power play goal, but it would not be enough. It's time now for our three stars. Here's Drew.
1: Honorable mention from the San Jose Sharks, Alex Wenberg. I thought he played a heck of a game. Third star, Jaden Schwartz, two goals. Again, it seems like he always does that against the San Jose Sharks. Puts the puck in the net. Chandler Stevenson, he got two assists. And number one, Philip Grubauer, as you already mentioned, Danny, came in at the end of the first period. The game changed after that, especially at the start of the second, as Grubauer was absolutely outstanding. So Philip Grubauer stops all 19 shots. He's number one. Chandler Stevenson, two assists. And Jaden Schwartz, two goals. He's the third star.
0: 23rd multi-goal game for Jaden Schwartz. He has five hat tricks, but only got two tonight. And as far as the relief appearance for Philip Grubauer, it is his sixth career relief win, tied most by any active goaltender with Peter Mrazek. The San Jose Sharks will have to move on and start a four-game homestand against the Utah Mammoth, a hard-working and very talented team. And that, of course, will be on Tuesday. We'd like to thank everybody for tuning to our broadcast tonight. Remind you that whenever the Sharks are on the ice, we're right here with you, on the air, giving you live play-by-play coverage. Our statistician for tonight's game was Herman Solomon. The on-site engineer here in Seattle tonight was Christina Housley. And our studio engineer at Network Central is Brian Welsh. For Drew Remenda, I'm Dan Rusinowski, once again reminding you of the final score in tonight's game. The Seattle Kraken 4 and the San Jose Sharks 1. Join us for our next exciting Sharks broadcast coming your way on Tuesday, starting at 6:30 Pacific time, as the Sharks begin that four-game homestand against the Utah Mammoth. Until then, thanks for being with us. So long from Seattle.
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1: He was selected in the 2024 NHL Entry Draft, 11th overall by the San Jose Sharks. He is Sam Dickinson, and he joins us on the San Jose Sharks Audio Network. Sam, first of all, the last couple of years have been pretty special for you because you've won two OHL titles, and then this past year you also captured the Memorial Cup. How can you capture the emotions of all of that for us in a few words?
2: It's hard. It really is hard to say. I mean, you know, I've been, you know, so lucky to play in London and, you know, be fortunate to be there in time for the teams that I've been able to play on. So, I mean, just so lucky to have been able to go through there and learn from Mark and Dale and the Hunters and just, you know, the group that we've had, you know, a team that's kind of, you know, become a family for me and, you know, just really grateful for everything that, you know, London and that team's given me.
1: Well, San Jose Sharks fans certainly know Dale Hunter as somebody that was not to be trifled with on the ice. He was a great skilled player, but he was also very tough to play against. What's it like playing for him when he's your head coach?
2: It's incredible. You know, like you said, he's, you know, I'd say an NHL legend, you know, known by everybody for, you know, not only his skill, but, you know, the toughness and the way he played. And I think, you know, that's the two things that I think he instills early on in teams that he coaches. You know, he likes a tough team and he likes a team that can skill. I think, you know, the 3 years that I've been on the team, you know, we've been probably one of the tougher teams in the league, one of the more skilled teams. So, you know, he's the best at pumping out NHL talent. And, you know, I'm just one of the lucky guys who was lucky enough to be in the right place at the right time with Dale.
1: For those of us who don't know you very well, just give us a little bit of an idea of your background. You're listed as a Toronto-born, but where'd you grow up?
2: Yeah, for me, it's born and raised in Toronto. You know, grew up my whole life in Toronto. You know, played hockey like every kid in Canada since, you know, you started walking. And from there, it's just been, you know, hockey. Basically, seems like it's been my life for 19 years now. And, you know, I've been lucky to, you know, do some great things while playing hockey. And, you know, at this point, I'm just excited for the challenges and the opportunities that come next.
1: Leafs fan growing up, I assume?
2: No, I was a Montreal fan growing up, actually.
1: Wow.
2: Yeah. Basically the opposite of everybody from Toronto. It just kind of went down the family line with me. My grandfather was a Montreal fan. My dad was a Montreal fan. So, you know, to me and my brother, that meant we were Montreal fans.
1: Well, that's terrific. And obviously, the first time you ever step on the ice against the Montreal Canadiens, that's got to be a special moment for you then.
2: Yeah, definitely. I think, you know, obviously being a fan of them, but I think just every hockey fan, you know, you hear about Montreal and the history and the Bell Center and everything about that. So I'm sure, you know, if I'm lucky enough to step on the ice in Montreal, it'll be pretty special.
1: Well, same thing in Toronto. Obviously, the Maple Leafs basically control the market. People live and die and breathe and sleep and eat Maple Leafs hockey. And I suppose that that's sort of the atmosphere that you grew up in, the fact that this is a very important part of the culture of where you live.
2: Absolutely. You know, in Toronto, it's all hockey. You know, obviously it's a lot more Leafs hockey than anything else, but, you know, it's hockey all the time. And, you know, I was thrown into it pretty quickly. And, you know, my life, like I said, became, you know, all about hockey pretty quickly. And, you know, I wouldn't trade that for anything else.
1: Anybody else in your family play at a high level?
2: No, I think I'm kind of the first guy. My brother played a little bit growing up, but, you know, more just for fun, and same thing with my dad. So, you know, it's something new for all of us, for my whole family. So it's been a fun experience for, you know, all of us.
1: We're visiting with Sam Dickinson, San Jose Sharks draft pick. Obviously, he's a big part of this hockey team's future. Tell us about how you got into the game. Where did it all start?
2: Yeah, I mean, kind of like I said, you know, it's like every kid in Toronto and in Canada, it's, you know, once you start walking, next thing you know, you're putting skates. And, you know, for me, that was like every other kid. You know, growing up, I played hockey, obviously. You know, I switched around, goalie, forward, played a little bit of everything. And, you know, once I moved to defense, kind of just stuck around from there.
1: Did you start as a goalie?
2: I did, yeah. I was I've told the story a good amount of times now, but I was a forward, and I got cut from the same team 3 years in a row, and they needed a backup goalie, and they called me and said, you know, would you like to play backup goalie? And at that point, it was, you know what, I'll give hockey one more try. I was pretty much ready to quit at that point and move on to something else, but gave it a try. You know, found my love for hockey again, but not my love for goaltending. So I swore I'd never wear a pair of pads again after that.
1: Well, I don't blame you. Jacques Plante once said that how would you like to go to work and make a mistake and then have a light come on in back of you and have 18,000 people screaming at you? So you can leave that to the goalies. But does it give you a renewed respect for the position and the guys that you work with now that are goaltenders?
2: Absolutely. I think, you know, it definitely is, you know, the hardest sport in hockey and maybe the hardest sport in in all of sports. You know, you look at what they're going through, getting pucks blasted at them, and, you know, it seems like a lot of the pressure's on them. So I have a lot of respect for them, and and every goalie around.
1: So how old were you when you first played defense?
2: I think I first moved to defense when I was 13 or 14.
1: So really not that long, and you're just developing the position. When did it become apparent to you that you had a special talent?
2: I think it didn't really hit me until, you know, my OHL draft year came around, and, you know, at that point, you know, a lot of people have been like, oh, like, you know, hockey might be something in your future. And, you know, at that point I started to, you know, kind of lean into it a little bit and understand that, you know, maybe hockey is something that, you know, could be a little more than a hobby for me. And, you know, since then I've been so lucky to, you know, have the career that I've had.
1: So you talked about being originally a goalie, then a forward. You talked about being a Canadiens fan growing up. Who are your heroes?
2: I think, you know, like every Canadian, it's hard not to be a big fan of Sidney Crosby growing up. You know, he was just the Canadian idol to almost every kid. You know, obviously the Olympics and the amount of success and winning that, you know, he's done without his entire career. So, you know, he's a pretty easy one to, you know, say that, you know, a hockey hero would be a guy like that.
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1: San Jose Sharks prospect Sam Dickinson is in the spotlight with us today. And Sam, I want to take you back to when you were drafted. You were at the Sphere in Las Vegas, 2024. Just give us an idea of what that atmosphere was like, because it was so unique in terms of NHL draft history.
2: Yeah, it was really cool. I was, you know, really lucky to, you know, have the draft be there in Vegas and in the Sphere and just kind of be a part of that whole atmosphere that was going on, like you said. So, you know, it was cool that, you know, San Jose was well represented with fans there, obviously with, you know, Matt going number one. So people, you know, being there and to be a part of that sort of atmosphere, like you said, just like unbelievable. The setup that they had with, you know, the graphics going on in the Sphere and how they ran everything was, you know, top notch. Really, really was, you know, more than I ever could have imagined for it, for sure.
1: Was that the first time you were ever in Las Vegas?
2: That was my first time, and it was definitely a good first time to be there.
1: Absolutely. One thing that was interesting is that you were part of something that day in a way, not really you directly, but the Sharks had a different draft selection, and they made a trade with the Buffalo Sabres to get that pick to number 11. That turned into a Pittsburgh first pick going to that team, and also a second round pick that the Sharks picked up from New Jersey, all that going to Buffalo. They traded up to get you. When that happened, and when you were going through that process of wondering when and you were going to be selected, and you had a couple of defensemen go just before you were selected, were you starting to get antsy a little bit to wonder, or did you know that the Sharks definitely had interest in you at that point?
2: Yeah, definitely. You know, as the time goes on, it feels like minutes turn into hours and that kind of thing. But yeah, I mean, I think the Sharks made that trade up the day before or 2 days before the draft. So when that happened, you know, definitely in my mind, it clicked of, you know, if I'm there at that point, you know, I definitely felt like the Sharks would have been interested in me in that position. But, you know, going into that draft, it felt like, you know, anybody could go anywhere and anybody was going to go anywhere and that kind of thing. So, I mean, when the Sharks rolled around at that 11th pick, I definitely got a little excited for it. But at the same time, you know, it was a complete shot in the dark of who could have gone. You know, at that point, there were still so many unbelievable guys on the board waiting to go. And yeah, I mean, for me, when I heard my name called, it was just, you know, just pure excitement. I was so happy to be drafted by San Jose. You know, I had fantastic conversations with them throughout the year and at the combine as well. So, I mean, it was everything I could have hoped for with that day.
1: Why don't you break down how those conversations go during the season? I guess the big one is the big interview just before, probably at the combine, maybe a couple of times during the year. But what kind of questions did they throw at you when they talk to you?
2: Yeah, I mean, San Jose's, I felt, was one of the more relaxed conversations and meetings that I had with them, especially at the combine. You know, for them, it definitely just felt like, you know, they were just trying to get to know you as much as possible as a person. You know, I think obviously with Halton being in London last year, I think they got a good look at me enough as a player. But I think a big one was, you know, trying to find out the kind of person that I was. And, you know, it felt like we were just kind of talking about, you know, myself, my life story and, you know, stuff away from the ice. So I think that was, you know, a really good conversation that I had with them. And kind of from that point on, you know, the feeling of maybe, you know,
3: being a San Jose Shark in the future, definitely, you know, became more and more, you know, feeling that it could happen. But yeah, I mean, just through the whole year, it felt like it was always, you know, really good conversations and meetings and whatnot with everybody who I talked to with San Jose.
1: Since we're talking about it, let's discuss your family and the people around you in your life. I know that when we discussed things in an earlier conversation, you had mentioned before that that your father played hockey and you had a brother, I believe, who played hockey, but not at a very high level. But just tell us about your family and what they're all about.
3: Yeah, I mean, I've been lucky with the family that I've, you know, grew up with. Obviously, at this point, me and my brother, you know, seems like best friends. I mean, we're always hanging out together, doing things together. You know, I'm lucky where he went to school, where I played hockey last year in London. So, I mean, it was nice to have family, you know, what felt like 10 minutes down the road, a drive from where I lived to where he lived. So, I mean, yeah, I mean, my brother's basically been my best friend for 19 years now. And my sister's a horse rider. So my parents get a pretty opposite extreme on terms of, you know, what me and her do. So yeah, she's been in that for forever. And you know, my parents have been the most supportive people in my life for, you know, the entire time I played hockey. You know, they've sacrificed countless time and, you know, spent hours and hours and hours driving me around, you know, to get to practices and games and workouts and extra stuff like that. So, I mean, the support that I've had from them is, you know, really been what's probably, you know, kept me in hockey for as long as I have. And, you know, I wouldn't be nearly the player nor the person that I am without them growing up. So, you know, love them so much. And, you know, really couldn't thank all four of them enough for, you know, their support and how much they've helped me, you know, get to this point, and how much I'm sure they'll continue to support and help me over the next, hopefully, long career in San Jose.
1: Your sister probably goes through the same thing. Now, when you say she's a horse rider, does she participate like in dressage and tournaments like that, or is she actually racing horses?
3: She does equestrian horse riding. So I'm not good with the terminology and that stuff, but she's been in that for 10 years now. And it's been cool to kind of learn a lot about that sport and that stuff. It's not something that is super common. So it's been pretty cool to watch her, you know, become really good at that. And it's definitely a complete opposite parallel from hockey. So it's cool to kind of see the different spectrum of how each sport works.
1: But what's similar is that the mental focus has to be there for sure. And you have to put hours and hours of training in. And I wondered if you, A, learn from that, and B, if you played any other sports besides hockey that allowed you to become a better focused mental athlete.
3: Yeah, I think the dual sport athlete growing up is really, really big. I think when you look at all hockey players now, you ask them if they did other things growing up, everybody says they did. And for me, I think the biggest second sport I played was lacrosse, which probably the most common one for a lot of hockey players. And I think that absolutely helped me. I think just once the hockey season ended, you know, there's a need to, you know, put the equipment away and stay out of the rink for a little bit of time, especially as a younger kid, and sort of, you know, get out and do something else and, you know, enjoy other things. So for me, lacrosse was a great second sport to play. You know, I had a lot of fun playing it. I played with my buddies, you know, at school and away from school and things like that. So, you know, you meet a lot more new people and, you know, you get to understand a different sport and learn about all that kind of stuff. And, you know, definitely with lacrosse, I think the parallels between, you know, it and hockey are very similar. And I think it definitely, you know, helped me a lot as a hockey player just to play lacrosse.
1: The thinking process with lacrosse is definitely very similar to hockey. And of course, the training is pretty intense. Were you a defender there, like you were a defenseman here? Were you a midfielder? Did you play attack? What'd you do?
3: I started as defense, but after a couple games, I said I wanted to hold on to the ball a little more. So I switched up to midfield. And I think from there's a lot of running. So I'd like to say that that's helped my cardio a good amount when I did play.
4: Well, for sure. I mean, I remember doing the four corners drill. That was always my favorite. My lacrosse coach used to have it where he'd split up the team into four corners, and then he'd say, do 25 jumping jacks. Then you'd sprint down the length of the field to the next corner, and then you'd do 25 push-ups, and then you jog if you're going across the field. So, and you did that for about 10 times around the field. Now, I'm assuming you played outdoor. You didn't play a box lacrosse, right?
3: Yeah, I played field. So there was a lot of running and a lot of sprints and cardio and stuff going on before or after practices. So it gets you prepared pretty well.
4: Are you aware of the fact that Logan Couture, who just retired, has a huge lacrosse background and his family was totally involved in it?
3: I didn't know that, but I probably should have dug a little bit into that and found that out, but I did not know that, no.
4: Well, when Logan comes around, you'll have to chat with him about it. His mom's family, big time in lacrosse, and then his dad was a lacrosse ref for years and years and years. So it's kind of an interesting comparison that playing that other sport gives you a different perspective on hockey. But let's get back to the greatest sport in the world. I want to talk to you a little bit about the idea of being traded or having your rights moved. That's happened a couple of times in your life. As I recall, it was Niagara that was very interested in you in the OHL draft. And for whatever reason, you didn't make contact with them and ended up with the London Knights, which, of course, is a premier organization. But what was that whole process like for you?
3: Yeah, it was definitely, as a 16-year-old kid, you know, at that point, kind of understanding that, you know, maybe hockey was going to be something that I could do for the rest of my life, and having to move away and start to take hockey, you know, extremely seriously is, just with the situation that happened there, you know, a lot of the times, you know, you have to put yourself in the best position possible. And, with Niagara, it just at that point didn't feel like the right spot for myself. And, I was lucky where London had reached out and, you know, expressed their interest in me. And obviously, like you said, such a premier organization, and the Hunter brothers have, you know, turned that into, you know, I'd absolutely say the best junior hockey program in the world. They pump out players year after year after year, and you know they know what they're doing, how to get a player to the NHL. So for me, it felt like if London became an option for myself to go play there, it seemed like it was a bit of a no-brainer. And you know, once the moment came that I found out I was being traded there, from then on, it's been, you know, the best 3 years of my life. Being able to live there and learn from, you know, the players that have gone through and be able to be a part of the teams that I was, with the success that we had as a team. And, you know, from that became, you know, the individual success I was so fortunate to have there. And I mean, you know, I look back on it now and couldn't be more grateful for, you know, what London's given to me and the opportunities and the player and person that they've made me today.
4: These days, a major junior player is eligible to play in the NCAA. That's just starting out this season. That wasn't the case when you were getting started. But the Chicago Steel, I understand, were also very interested in you. Would that have been an option for you if you had picked the college route, or were you OHL all the way?
3: Yeah, I mean, for me, it became pretty rocky after the OHL draft. And, you know, from that point, I opened up, you know, everything. You know, I wanted to look down all the paths possible and find out what was best for me. So, like you said, the Chicago Steel quickly became an option for myself. And I went down to their camp to see what that was about. And, you know, it was funny how, Mac was there at the same time. So that was my first time meeting him. And, you know, we were, I think, 15 or 16 at the time, you could just tell the kind of player that he was going to become. But for my side, just wanting to open up to everything and see what was best for me. And if, you know, Chicago was the route for me, and then potentially college after that, I was, you know, gonna be, you know, thrilled with that decision as well. You look at some of the top NCAA programs, they're, you know, fantastic programs. And, you know, I was lucky enough to be reached out to by a couple of them, and, you know, have them, you know, run me through their programs and everything like that, and kind of see that sort of thing. But I got to a point where it came back to, you know, an Ontario kid, and, you know, it seemed like growing up it was always OHL. And I guess you could say I came back to that consensus there. But for me, it became pretty easily when London kind of came on the board with the option to go play there. It was, this is what's going to be best for me. And I'd like to say that I made the right decision with deciding to go play in London and being fortunate enough to be traded there.
4: It's definitely looking like that. We're talking to Sam Dickinson, San Jose Sharks young defenseman in the organization, 11th overall in the recent NHL draft in 2024. Now a part of the Sharks organization after signing a major contract. Let's talk a little bit about that OHL experience. You know, the one thing that's different about the OHL or any of the major junior leagues from college hockey is that you play a pro style of schedule. How does that really kind of crystallize you and turn you from a piece of coal when you start into a nice diamond at the end?
3: Yeah, it's absolutely a long process. Like you said, the season that you go through is, you know, it's a grueling season. There's games every weekend. You're playing, you know, three and three is three games, three nights. So, you know, you do get used to that pro style of game where, you know, you have to be able to prepare yourself to play night after night after night and, you know, not get, you know, the ideal rest, I guess you could say, going into a game. So you kind of have to prepare yourself for the pro style when you're in the OHL. And I think that's a huge draw to the OHL is that comparison right there. And I mean, I think the big one as well is the playoffs. It's, you know, the exact same format that you're getting in the NHL with you have to win 4-7 game series, you know, in succession right after another where you're not getting much rest. So, you know, the playoffs are obviously, you know, the highest level and the hardest hockey that's played all year. So, I mean, I think just being up in that, in the OHL and having to, you know, understand how the game changes as well is a big thing. And I think that, you know, for me, it's helped me tremendously to, you know, understand how I best can get ready, you know, to play one night, say at home, and then, you know, you're taking the bus, you know, potentially 4 to 5 hours the next day to play a game. You know, you have to learn how best you can prepare yourself. It's different game by game and player by player, but I think that's been a huge thing for myself.
4: What's it like in the third game in the third night, third period?
3: It gets tough. You know, typically you're gassed. It doesn't feel like you've really got any legs. And, you know, in London, it seemed like the coaches would come down and be like, let's play an easy game tonight. You know, no need to try to do too much if you're tired. So, I mean, it just turns into you're getting quick shifts. You know, you're making the simple play, the easy play, and, you know, just, you know, get that win however you can, however you need to do it. Cause, you know, after that, you're getting a little bit of rest. So, you know, you can recharge with your day or two off and get back ready for whenever the next game is, maybe be a week, maybe be 3 days and just be ready for it.
4: But it's also a lesson too, especially for a defenseman, in the sense that sometimes you want to make that fancy play, but sometimes the most simple play is the best play.
3: Absolutely. It teaches you, you know, your mind gets tired, you know, a lot before sometimes your body gets tired. So, you know, when you're in that third game of a 3-on-3, you know, your mind's not thinking the clearest where, you know, to start the game and probably through the entire game, you're just looking to make that first pass, make it hard, make it crisp. And, you know, more rather than, you know, trying to maybe make that extra move where you don't need to, it's, you know, make that easy play, get up ice, and, you know, it's going to be definitely a probably more simple game from the entire team coming off that.
4: Sam, since we're talking about the OHL, there are five other guys in the Sharks organization that are from that league. One of them is one of your teammates, Kasper Haltinen, whom we did see a little bit in the American Hockey League this past year, and obviously is a big part of the organization. Let's start with him. What makes him a great player? I mean, I notice him in the video that I've seen. He's got an NHL-level shot already.
3: Yeah, I mean, that's the first thing that pops out with him is you give him the puck anywhere in the offensive zone and he can put it in the back of the net. I don't know how he does it. It's incredible to watch him practice when he's coming down and just seems like he scores every time. But I mean, yeah, I mean, I think a big thing for him this year was the development of like his playmaking and, you know, guys get really scared of his shot and, you know, it seems like the goalies in the entire other team buys out when he fakes a shot and then you're sliding it to a wide open back door for a guy. So, I mean, just the pace that he plays with along with that shot is impressive. You know, he's played the last 2 years with some smaller, fast, nimble guys. So he's had to, you know, seems like he's just gotten faster day by day and, you know, he processes plays so fast. And I mean, you look at his size, you know, it seems like he could step into an NHL game and not look out of place. You know, his physicality and his commitment to little things is really impressive.
4: Well, that's the same thing with all the other guys. You look at the guys from Saginaw, Michael Misu was just drafted, Igor Chernyshov. These are guys that have good bulk to them, and they've also got great skill. And you got Quentin Musty from Sudbury, too. Those are three guys that are going to be great teammates, don't you think?
3: Yeah. I mean, you know, San Jose was, you know, did some fantastic drafting there to get those guys. So, I mean, like you said, with Michael obviously being a second overall pick, you can just, you know, imagine the talent that he has and, you know, an exceptional status guy. You know, you look at his point totals and the things that he puts up, it's, you know, he does so much more than the stat sheet as well. When you just watch him play, you see how committed he is to, you know, both ends of the ice, being a centerman, having to take care of all of his responsibilities is, you know, really impressive. And obviously when you pair him together with Chernyshov, it's, you saw their point totals and whatnot. It's a lethal combo, the two of them together. And, you know, for myself was not fun to match up against and play. And, you know, it's the same thing with Musty up in Sudbury. You'd look at the stat sheet, you know, one night and it's 5 points, then 4 points. And, you know, the four of those guys, you know, it's a lot of fun to play with them. And, you know, I'm glad it's playing with them now, not playing against them anymore, because, you know, they've all put me through the blender a couple nights a year. So it'll be a nice change of pace having to break the puck out to them instead of, you know, defending one-on-one against them for sure.
4: Well, you've played all the positions in hockey. You played a little bit of goalie when you got started. Then you played up front. You wound up on defense. What about Hao Shiwang? He ends up coming here from China. That's a whole different story. But ending up getting to Oshawa, and he didn't start hockey until late. And he's a defenseman. Did you ever play against him when he was with Oshawa at all? And can you identify with what he's going through, that process of ramping up quickly?
3: Yeah, I mean, it's really impressive when you think of, you know, his story, which is, you know, extremely cool. And, you know, the I'm sure that the fandom that he'll get from people over there, and, you know, he's definitely growing the game over there, which is so cool to see. And, you know, obviously, you know, jumping in and playing in Oshawa, which, you know, was one of the better teams in the league. And, you know, we had met them in the OHL finals. And, you know, like you said, obviously there's so much just raw talent coming from him when you look at his size and how well he skates and all that kind of stuff. So, you know, he's a guy who's definitely exciting to have, you know, kind of watch him develop over the next couple of years. And I mean, yeah, I mean, the big thing is just the growth and the potential that he's got is, you know, really, really impressive. And, you know, it'll be, like I said, a lot of fun to kind of watch him over the next couple of years.
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4: Wanted to ask you about playing in the World Juniors and representing your country. You know, you're used to being with London. You guys have won the Memorial Cup. You've won a couple of OHL titles. With Team Canada in the World Juniors, you had a disappointment, obviously. Tell us about what a disappointment does to build your character and to make you a better player and a person, and what it was like playing in the World Juniors for Canada.
3: Yeah, the World Juniors, playing for Canada in Canada, you know, it really doesn't get better than that. You know, in Ottawa, you know, the home crowd and all that kind of stuff. Like, just really was one of the coolest hockey experiences of my life. Seeing, you know, the fans and all that kind of stuff. You know, it seems like it's a packed barn for warm up to come watch us play. It was incredible. Like the coolest, you know, one of the coolest hockey experiences of my life. And obviously, like you said, wasn't the result that we wanted. And you know, a disappointing tournament. For sure is probably a word to use for it. But, you know, for me, it was never really, you know, dwelling on that tournament or, you know, losing or anything like that. Is, you know, I was so proud to represent my country and, you know, wear a maple leaf on my chest and all that stuff. So, I mean, you know, I was proud of, you know, myself and our group for, you know, we went through a lot, and you go through a lot of, you know, pressure playing for Canada in Canada, like I said. So, I mean, for me, it was just, you know, take the positives. You know, obviously, you know, kind of right when the tournament ended for us, it was, you know, the guys who were eligible to come back, you know, it was like, you know, remember this kind of, you know, we'll be back. We knew that for sure. So, I mean, for me, yeah, it was just, you know, I knew I was playing hockey, you know, within the week for London. So, you know, there wasn't, for me, it really didn't feel like I had much time to, you know, dwell on that or, you know, let that upset me or anything. I was going to, you know, be angry that we lost and, you know, wasn't happy with the result or anything like that. But, you know, I had to move on and get ready for the second half of the season with London.
4: But it's best on best, and that's obviously a great opportunity, but also a chance for you to expand your horizons, to get to know people who play in the Quebec League or the Western Hockey League. And one of those guys is Gavin McKenna, who was on that team. Obviously, there's a lot of attention on him now as he goes to Penn State for a year at least in college hockey, where he's expected to be the top draft pick. But you met Macklin Celebrini when he was 15. You know what he can do. You've seen certainly what Michael Misa can do. Where does Gavin McKenna fit into that equation? What kind of a hockey player is he? How good is he?
3: Yeah, I mean, he really is. He is. He's just like Mac and Michael. You see the, like I said, with a bunch of guys, you see the point totals and, you know, you see his highlights and stuff like that. Like, you know, it just seems like that stuff comes natural to him, just like it does for those other two guys. You know, it just seems like they were born to play hockey. They were born to be hockey players. And, you know, all three of them just like, you know, great guys, like easy guys to hang out with, or, you know, off the ice and, you know, around the hotel or around the rink and things like that, which is, you know, nice to have from guys like that who are, you know, great hockey players, but great people as well. So, I mean, you know, he's like you said, he's just another one of those guys where, you know, he was he's put a lot of work in, you can tell, you know, to become the player that he is. And, you know, just naturally so gifted at hockey and so committed and driven to, you know, be a great hockey player and play in the NHL. So, I mean, you know, now knowing him from the World Juniors, it'll be cool and fun to especially watch him over the next year and into his draft year coming. So, I mean, knowing him now, it'll be a little more cool to follow his story, knowing him too.
4: When you get 90 plus points in an OHL season, you're obviously an offensive defenseman. But in your mind, what's the most important thing as you transit to pro hockey about being a defenseman? What are the things that you think are the most important factors for you?
3: Yeah, I think obviously the big one, I think, is, you know, you're a defenseman. It's in the title. You better be able to play defense. So, you know, I think that's been a huge focus of mine. Since being drafted by San Jose and, you know, just being a part of, you know, NHL practices and being lucky enough to get into NHL preseason games, you understand how solid defensively you have to be to play there every night. You know, obviously as a defenseman, it's nice to, you know, be able to join offensively and do things like that. But, you know, it's been a huge goal of mine over the last year in London to, you know, get better defensively and be the best defensively that I can be to be prepared to hopefully, you know, crack the roster this coming year. So, you know, practice after practice, game after game, it's always, you know, for me been, you know, what are the little things I can do to get better defensively? How can I box out better in front of the net? How can I, you know, have a better stick? How can I play better along the boards? You know, working on my skating to be able to match, you know, a smaller, faster, shifty player. How can I match their skating? And, you know, if you get a bigger guy who, you know, is going to go to the net, you know, at the same time, you know, I need to be able to not let that guy get to the net. And, you know, just understanding that, you know, at the next level, you're going to have to go up against, you know, everything and everybody. So, just being physically ready and, you know, having a mature enough game to be able to play there.
4: What about that other factor of the physical game? When you're in the OHL and you're a top player, especially if you're a defenseman, the coach might have a tendency to throw you out there for 30, 32 minutes on occasion. You might even pace yourself at certain times, but in the NHL, you can't afford to do that. And you really have to understand what each shift is all about. How much focus do you place on that?
3: Yeah, I mean, it's definitely a different level where you...
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1: Yeah, I think the guy who got me into defense and all that stuff was, my minor hockey coach, Justin Donati. He was the first guy who I felt like kind of saw something in me to be a hockey player. And, I've known him for what feels like, close to 7-8 years now, and, still in touch to this day, even though I haven't played for him in 3 years. But, he was the first coach to, really get me into that thought process of, I can play hockey and, this can be something I can do for myself. And then obviously, the Hunters have done so much, and Dylan as well. Dylan Hunter being the D coach in London is, I'd say, taken me to the next level defensively. And, he's put in, hours and hours and hours, preparing me for games and all that stuff. So, a lot of credit to, so many more people who have helped me along the way. And, I'm sure there'll be, plenty more to help me in the coming years and through the next little bit. So
2: that coach you mentioned, was he the coach that you played for in Aurora or somewhere else?
1: The Marlies, the Toronto Marlies, who were my minor hockey team growing up. He was the head coach there. And, it was minor hockey, but truly one of the best coaches I've ever played for. And like I said, so many thanks to him for everything that, he's helped me with for sure.
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2: We're chatting with Sam Dickinson of the San Jose Sharks organization. Wanted to ask you if you were aware of the fact that there were at least two other athletes that are named Sam Dickinson that have really had a lot of success in their craft. Did you know that?
1: I feel like I've seen it, I guess it's a good name to have.
2: Well, here's one. He's a triathlete. And he is from England, and he won a bronze medal in the 2024 Paris Olympics. His name is Sam Dickinson. And then there's another guy who's played rugby. And so there's two guys from across the pond in England that have your name and are very accomplished athletes. So it's just another one to put in the arsenal of the Dickinson family when you get here.
1: Yeah, I mean, I feel like I've seen some things about those two. Just obviously, like you said, having the same name, but. Like you said, a bronze medal in the Olympics and, a rugby player, some impressive stuff. So I think I've got some work to do before, I can catch those guys.
2: So how do you look at what you're about to go through? I mean, you've been to NHL camps and so forth, but now it's a really big, big opportunity for you. The Sharks have a young defense, but there's a lot of talent there. You got young guys like Shakir Mukhamadulin you're going to be playing with. You got other guys that, Nick Leddy just coming into the organization, John Klingberg. You're really looking forward to your opportunity to play with all these guys?
1: Yeah, it's really exciting. Like you said, with the older guys that they have brought in, guys who have won Stanley Cups and, had, wildly successful careers and, played a thousand games in the NHL, hundreds of games in the NHL, just to, be on the ice with them and, learn the little things that they do and that kind of thing. And then, like you said, with the other younger guys who are there, it's, cool to have, other guys who are, at different paths, but at the same time, going through the same things of, trying to become full-time NHLers and have long careers and that kind of thing. So, San Jose, it feels like, has got this perfect blend of, the young talent, which is, obvious with the guys there, but at the same time that, a lot of veteran players who have, had, like I said, incredibly successful careers, being brought in to, help the team start to, win a lot of hockey games, which I'm sure is going to be happening really soon.
2: Well, you don't get into three games and three nights at the NHL level or even in the American Hockey League anymore, but you do get sometimes four games and five, and you got the extra travel because you're on the West Coast. So that means every practice you get is hugely important since you don't have as many days to practice. Have you thought about that a little bit as to how you're going to be prepared for that and how to handle it?
1: Yeah, it's definitely, probably a pretty

0: big obstacle when it comes to that kind of thing. But, you know, the coaches and all the staff that are there, you know, the best, you know, in the world at the things that they do. So, you know, there's going to be probably a lot of relying on, you know, other players, you know, understanding, you know, they've been through it, what they do, and, you know, just listening to the coaches and, you know, the staff there, you know, helping guide, you know, myself and other players and all that kind of stuff through those sort of things. So, like, you know, probably a bit of a learning curve, but, you know, nothing that won't stop me, I'm sure.
1: Well, we know you're a fast learner. We know you're a great player and a great athlete, and we're really looking forward to having you as part of the Sharks organization for many years to come. I want to thank you for your time today, Sam. Thank you.
0: Thank you for having me.
2: Sharks fans are looking forward to seeing Sam Dickinson grow as a player in the years to come. I'm Dan Rusinowski.
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1: In the spotlight today, goaltender Josh Ravensbergen, the Sharks' 30th overall selection in the 2025 National Hockey League entry draft. Josh, welcome.
2: Yeah, thanks for having me.
1: So, we'd like to let everybody know each individual story that comes to the San Jose Sharks, and you have a pretty unique one when it comes to goaltending. I understand that you just started to fall in love with the position, but how did that happen?
2: From what I remember, like, I started my first year when I was 9, and I started as a forward. And, you know, in minor hockey, you'd rotate when you're really little, and I tried it a couple times, and I just remember I liked it a lot more. I think a big reason why I didn't have to wait in lines in practice. Like, I wouldn't play it as a player, and I just wanted to be in the action all the time. And that's what I got from goalie, and that's kind of how I fell in love with that.
1: But also, you started in street hockey or roller hockey, did you not?
2: Yeah, that's kind of how I got in. Got into hockey. That's why I wanted to start to play. Because when I was really little, my cousins, they had a road hockey set. So we kind of played around out there and had a lot of fun with that. And that's kind of, you know, what made me want to try hockey.
1: Well, that's one of the most unique parts of your story. And by the way, you're not the first person to go through this, but I understand that the goalie set that you had when you played road hockey was a right-handed catching glove. But then you went to play ice hockey a couple of years later, and the only thing that they had was a left-handed catching glove. Is that true, and how did that all occur?
2: Yeah, that's exactly what happened. Like, I don't know how my cousins, they got a hold of a right-handed hockey set, because it's hard to find, especially as a road hockey set, but they had one, so it just felt way more natural. And then when I started out, like, all they had was left-handed ones, so I tried it, but it just felt really weird, because I was used to the right-handed one. So eventually I was able to find some right-handed catches and they able to switch.
1: How old were you at that point when this was all going on?
2: I was Adam, so I think that's U11 now.
1: Yeah, all the names have changed over the last couple of years.
2: Yeah.
1: So you were under 11 years of age and having to make that adjustment. But what's the difference for you? What makes you so comfortable catching with your right hand and handling the puck that way?
2: I don't really know. Like, I shot right too when I was younger, and it just felt way more comfortable when I was starting. So it's what I wanted to use, and I just got on with it.
1: Well, that's what's funny, because when you catch with your right hand, you technically are shooting left.
2: Yeah, exactly.
1: What kind of a puck handler are you as a goaltender, and how much do you work on that in your game?
2: I do need to work on it a little bit, because I never really worked on playing the puck at all, like, up till I got into the WHL. So it was something that I needed to work on, because it wasn't really in my game at all. But I feel like it has improved a lot. I just need to, you know, keep it going, keep on working on things, because it's not the greatest right. I'm still kind of new to it all, which is kind of weird to say, but at the same time, it's coming along.
1: Well, one of the people that really influenced you a lot were the people at the Proformance Goalie School in the Lower Mainland. You're from the Vancouver area. So tell me a little bit about going to that school, starting to learn and getting believing in yourself as a goaltender to get to the higher levels of play.
2: Yeah, my old goalie coach, Sean Murray, like, he did a lot for me. Like, I remember in Pee Wee, he'd come out to our skates, like, once every couple weeks. And he was kind of the first person to put that belief in me. And I remember him coming up to me and asking me, like, is this what you really enjoy? Because I think you have a chance of playing in the dub if you really want it. And that's kind of first sparked it. And, you know, he helped me get the PG as well. So, yeah, he did a lot for me.
1: Well, what's funny is that you were never drafted in the Bantam draft in the Western Hockey League, but you and that goalie coach, Sean Murray, who now is no longer with us, a great influence on your life, kind of really stood up for you with the Prince George Cougars. And what was that experience like to have somebody that stood up for you so much and so fervently?
2: Yeah, it was amazing that he stood up for me and really believed in me. I was able to kind of put that belief in myself as well, and he did a lot for me and was able to get me an opportunity with PG, which I'll forever be thankful for.
1: Well, you got a chance to go there, and Prince George is not exactly Vancouver, is it? It's a ways away.
2: Yeah, it's a little bit of ways.
1: How far is it a drive from Vancouver, from where you grew up in North Van?
2: I think it's 9.5, around 9.
1: When you go to a town like that and you play for a team that is in the Western Hockey League, obviously a great development league for teenage guys, that you get real attention for the first time from people in your town. How did that suit you?
2: Yeah, like, I was super happy to be there. Like, I wanted to be in the dub for a while, and I remember going to Vancouver Giants games when I was a little kid, and So I really wanted to play, and I got an opportunity. I was able to kind of make the most of it. And so when I first got there, it was really cool. And just seeing all the fan support and just being with the guys up in PG is a different experience for sure. I mean, living up in Prince George, but it was great and kind of everything I wanted when I was younger.
1: But in many respects, though, it's almost like being in goalie school. You can make mistakes there, maybe not get noticed for those mistakes, and really learn your craft. Who are the goalie coaches at Prince George that helped you out?
2: Taylor Dacres has been there both years. I've been up there. He's been good, too, because he played pretty high level. Like, I think he was actually with the Sharks, too.
1: Yeah, I remember Taylor Dacres. He was a Sharks draft pick, and so he was with the organization. Tell us about his influence on you.
2: Yeah, he's been really good. Just talking to somebody, you know, who's played and who's been through it. I guess the biggest thing with him, and he just gives a lot of advice and you know what he's gone through and similarities to what I'm going through, and I feel like that really has helped me out.
1: So you weren't the number one goaltender when you first started. Tell us about how that renaissance happened for you, and when you got the opportunity to start playing more regularly.
2: Yeah, I feel like you know I've always been good. I've worked really hard to get to the job, get to this point, and obviously this is just a start, but I had a really great team in front of me, so lots of help from them too, but we were able to kind of go on a run when I first got up to PG, which was kind of unbelievable in the moment, and it was really, really cool way to enter the league.
1: Well, you have a head coach there, Mark Lamb, who we know very well. Lammer's been around a long time, and he's somebody that has seen it all when it comes to preparing kids. Tell us about how he coaches the team and what it was like to play for him.
2: It's been really good to play for him like, as a goalie. Like, it's basically exactly what you want of your head coach from a goalie. Like, you know, he's there if you want to talk to him, but at the same time, it mostly leaves the goalies alone, which I really like, and leaves it to Dakes to talk to us and kind of work with us, which you know, I really appreciate, and I find it helps a lot.
1: Was college hockey ever a possibility for you, or was it always all dub all the way and just thinking about pro hockey?
2: Yeah, like growing up, as I said before, I always watched the Giants games, so I wanted to be in the Dub really bad, and when I got that opportunity, like, I took it.
1: What is it about the area around North Vancouver that has produced so many great hockey players? I know Macklin Celebrini, you know, you got Gavin McKenna, you've got Connor Bedard, all these guys that have come out of that program. Why is it so special?
2: I think it's just a great hockey community around here. Like, the Winter Club's so close to all of us, and there's lots of open ice available kind of anytime you want it for all the guys. And I think, you know, everybody kind of growing up together, and like, the older guys probably help push each other, and just how much ice is available here in the summer and the winter. I think that's why I've seen so much talent come out of North Van and Vancouver in general.
1: Also, have you been able to train with some of those guys in the summer?
2: Yeah. I would skate with Mac a little bit, and then they Ken Johnson, Bedard, they're around too. So it's always cool going on the ice with those guys.
1: So what's it like being on the ice with Macklin Celebrini? Are you looking forward to a lot more of that in the future?
2: Yeah, he's definitely a hard worker. He loves to be out there, has an unreal shot. And yeah, he's a super hard worker, great hands. And yeah, so it's always a privilege when you're able to go out with those guys.
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1: We're visiting with Josh Ravensbergen, Sharks' 30th overall draft pick from 2025, and a unique kind of a goaltender in that he has caught both right-handed and left-handed in his life, although when we see him as a pro, he's going to be a right-handed catching goaltender, just like Yaroslav Askarov, the Sharks' other top-rated young goaltender. Isn't that interesting that both of you are right-handed catching goalies?
2: Yeah, it is funny. I guess they like the right-handed catchers.
1: You've had some interesting things happen to you. You had an experience out at Grouse Mountain that everybody has been talking about, a viral moment when you actually helped save somebody. Why don't you tell us about that?
2: Yeah, I was probably 12, I'd want to say. And me and my buddies, we went up Grouse to go snowboard and skiing. And I remember we were coming down and we looked to our right and there is a kid kind of dangling off the chairlift. So one of my buddies had a good idea to go grab protected netting from the side of the run. Some netting off the pole, and he got us and some people around to help grab the netting, and we were able to catch him. And I guess the internet loved it because we were just young kids at the time, and they saw us take initiative, so it blew up a little bit, but it was cool to be a part of that.
1: Well, not only that, you got a chance to visit with the Governor General, and you had a couple of other opportunities, too. What did it mean to get that type of attention? Because I think there were a couple of million views of that video.
2: Yeah, it was really cool, especially at a young age. Like, CSAB and the Governor General came down, and she gave us all like these gold medals in the district, North Vancouver. We got like a certificate of appreciation or something from it, too. And I still have the gold medal in my room. It's pretty cool. So, yeah, it's cool, especially at that young of an age, to kind of do something sort of meaningful and help your community out, which is, yeah, a cool thing for my friends and I to be a part of.
1: Well, by the end of the 23-24 season, you had kind of solidified yourself as the number one goaltender, and Lammer put you in for all 12 games in the playoffs that particular year. Tell us about that experience, being under pressure, dealing with top players at the most intense time of the year in your league.
2: Yeah, I remember it was a lot of fun. Like when I remember when he told me I started in the first game, it was a little hard to believe, but at the same time, I was super excited for the opportunity, and I were able to go out and we had a great team in front of me, so that definitely helps. But went on a good run in the playoffs. Obviously, didn't go as far as you want to go, but I still remember it was probably the most fun I've had playing hockey, just in front of sold out crowds pretty much every night, and the atmosphere is just unbelievable too. So it was a lot of fun.
1: What does it mean to the people up in Prince George to just have this team and have this opportunity to show civic pride?
2: Yeah, I think it's been really good. Like, our attendance the last couple of years has been a lot higher. So it's good. Good for the team and good for the city. I think they really enjoyed that we've been better team the last couple of years. And hopefully we'll just keep building on that.
1: We're visiting with Josh Ravensbergen, Sharks goaltending selection from 2025. You know, you're the first goaltender that the Sharks have ever selected in the first round. Were you aware of that?
2: No, I wasn't.
1: Now, Yaroslav Askarov is a first-round pick, too, but he was selected by Nashville. So what does it mean to you to get that much attention after only a couple of years in the dub and really not playing goalie for all that long?
2: Yeah, it's really cool. It's an honor just getting drafted. And getting drafted high, it's something that I've worked towards, but I know it's just a start. It doesn't really matter where you go or what I've done up to this point. Like, I want to play in the league for as long as possible, and it's still a little bit down the road, so I still have a lot of work to do in front of me, but I'm just looking forward and super grateful to be a part of the Sharks.
1: Well, you're 6'5" already at the age of 18, and right now you're about 190, so you're pretty thin, but obviously you got some growth to go, because I understand you have a lot of height in your family.
2: Yeah, my dad's tall. I have an uncle who's like 6'8", too. He's massive. So yeah, just tall family all around.
1: Did he play hockey, too?
2: No, the basketball. That's how the family's all basketball.
1: Are you the first person, really, to pick up hockey and play at a high level in your family?
2: Yeah, because my dad wanted to play hockey when he was younger, but he never really got the chance. It was just too expensive, and he played floor hockey at school instead. So I guess, yeah, other than that, I'm kind of the first person.
1: So how tall is your dad?
2: He's 6'4".
1: So he's 6'4", you're 6'5". That means you're improving the next generation. But I understand your mom is tall, too.
2: Yeah, I think she's 5'9", 5'10". So.
1: Wow. Is she athletic as well?
2: She never really played any sports growing up either. Like, my dad played some, and she didn't really play any.
1: What other sports did you play?
2: I played baseball for a while growing up, and that was a lot of fun. I played soccer for a little bit, and then growing up on the North Shore, there's so much biking and snowboarding, so I did that a lot with my friends.
1: When you did biking, was it all on the road, or did you do any track cycling?
2: No, like up mountain biking, like North Shore. North Shore is a pretty famous biking spot, and Squamish is so close too, and that's pretty well known. And Whistler's like an hour and a half drive away, which some people consider it one of the best biker resorts in the world. So,
1: well, Whistler is a pretty darn good skiing spot too. Is that one of your favorite places?
2: Yeah. Like whenever I go up there to snowboard too with my buddies, it's always so much fun.
1: All right, so we've got an idea of where you come from and what your hockey career has been like. But when you were growing up, you mentioned that you like going to Vancouver Giants games. But who were your favorite goaltenders? And I suppose you were probably a Vancouver Canucks fan, but maybe you can fill us in.
2: No, I was a Bruins fan growing up.
1: Really?
2: I don't know how it happened, but yeah. I remember I loved Tuukka Rask. He was my favorite goalie growing up. I just thought his mask was so cool, and I loved watching him.
1: What do you think about the art of the goaltending mask, the fact that everybody in that position can really be creative, maybe even more so than the average skater?
2: Yeah, I think it's awesome. You can add your own spark, like something from your personality that kind of resembles you on your mask. And you know, everybody's a little different. And yeah, it's just always, it's always exciting when you have a new helmet come in.
1: What does your mask look like?
2: Right now, I got Hamburglar on the side because my nickname's Burger. So that's a funny little detail. I got some mountains because I grew up in the mountains of the North Shore, and a couple cougars on the side. Then I got some laces and like a brick wall on the bottom, and then crosses on the back. So I was pretty happy with the design.
1: That's really awesome. Sounds like it's pretty creative. And obviously, when you turn pro, whenever that happens, you're going to get an opportunity to express your creativity again. Do you have any favorite NHL goalie masks that you remember?
2: Other than Tuukka's, not really, honestly. I just loved watching him. Andres is pretty cool, too. He's got a little otter on it, and I like that one as well.
1: I think that really is neat, too. What is it about Tuukka Rask that you like as a goaltender?
2: I think his just his helmet when I was younger. I didn't really know much about goaltending. I just thought his helmet was so cool. The jaws, that's what he had on it, and I loved it. And I love the Bruins as well, and yeah, he's my favorite.
1: Well, since that time, and since you were rooting for Tuukka Rask and the Bruins, you've obviously become an excellent student of the game. You're an excellent athlete. We already know that. But you also have to know a lot about the position of goaltender. And I'm told that positioning is one of your greatest strengths, that you utilize your size well, that you have good athletic ability, but that you seem to be in the right place at the right time all the time when you're in the net. How did you develop that?
2: I feel like for me, getting to this point, a lot of it's just being on the ice a lot. You know, reading and watching the same things happen over and over again, and then you kind of pick up shooters' tendencies and kind of understand better where they're on the ice and who's a dangerous position and you know who's not and who you can be a little more conservative on. And I think it just comes from being on the ice a lot when I was younger, and in the summer I spent a lot of time skating and you know doing breakaways, doing like 2-on-0s, 2-on-1s. It's just lots of the high danger stuff, and then you kind of read and pick up tendencies of shooters.
1: Back in the old days, if you weren't the best skater on the team and you were in youth hockey, they often put you in the net. But it's often not discussed, but yet being a great skater is important for goaltending. How do you see that?
2: Yeah, I think it's really important. I think the two most important things as being a goalie is being able to skate well and then being good positionally so you can skate and get to your spots and be big. Because if you're there, like, chances are you're going to make the save if you're in the right position. So I think it's really important.
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1: We're having a great spotlight visit with Josh Ravensbergen, San Jose Sharks organizational first-round pick from 2025, 30th overall. Very exciting to see him join the organization. Tell us about the experience of development camp.
2: Yeah, development camp was great. It was a lot of fun. On Santana Row, I think it's where hotel is. So it was a nice spot and getting to meet all the other guys and the other goalies. And you know, all the goalies spent a couple extra days working with the coaches down there. So that was a really good experience. And you know, just meeting everybody and seeing what it's like down there with like the AHL staff, some of the NHL staff. And yeah, it was a really cool experience.
1: The Sharks have really a lot of support for the goaltenders. Yevgeny Nabokov's the director of goaltending. Thomas Spear is the Sharks goalie coach. And Nabby spends a lot of time with the San Jose Barracuda and Wichita Thunder players. And also, Ryan Miller does a lot of scouting. Did you have much contact with them during camp and during your time with PG?
2: Yeah, they're out there a lot at camp, like Nabby and Miller. So it was really cool working with them. They're both amazing goaltenders when they played, had great careers. So it was really cool to be out there and trying to learn some things and you know, see what they see in my game and where it has to improve. And yeah, it was just super cool being on the ice with them.
1: Goaltending has really changed a lot in the last 20, 25 years. I know Patrick Waugh was a big innovator and Martin Brodeur and several others. To me, the best thing to do is something that you talked about, is to be big. But also, what about your stick positioning on the ice? There's been a lot of changes in the philosophy of that and the ability to kind of drop down to cover the lowest parts of the net. How do you see that?
2: I think it kind of changes on what type of goalie you are, like, and where the puck is on the ice, obviously. Like, if it's higher up in the blue line and low danger scoring chances, like I tend to not have my stick of the ice, be more relaxed and kind of observe the play and see what's going to happen. And then, you know, if it comes to danger like in the slot, then more dangerous chance. Then you have to be more set and be in a more ready position. And more often than not, your stick is on the ice.
1: What do you think is the most important thing you've learned in the last couple of years in the Western Hockey League?
2: I think for me, it's just how taxing playing a lot of games is on your body and just what you have to do to recover and really take care of it so you can keep playing and keep improving, and just how important recovery is. I think that's something that I've learned. I feel like I did a really good job with that last year, just taking care of my body and making sure I feel good after every practice and game so I am able to play a lot.
1: Well, the relative example of that for goaltenders often is that a lot of goaltenders have trouble with their hips just because of the preventative maintenance that they have to do with their bodies. Have you experienced some of that too?
2: Yeah. My hip was pretty bad last summer, but I spent basically all summer working on it. I think it's just I wasn't strong enough, and I played a lot of games for a rookie year. But last year, it's great. I didn't really have any problems. My physio and I spent a lot of work, and he did a good job, and got me feeling pretty good and still feels great. So thankful for that.
1: What's the hardest part about playing almost every game or majority of the games for a goaltender? I suppose it's different for you guys because mentally you have to deal with those challenges as well.
2: Yeah, I think it's just getting your body and mentally recovering from each game, especially if you're playing back to backs, like finding a way to cool down, finding a way to get to sleep, even when you're so hyped up and all the adrenaline from the game still kicking in. So just finding a way to kind of cool down, relax, and get a good sleep in. I think that's probably the most important thing.
1: Every goaltender wants to play every game without giving up any goal. What does it feel like to record a shutout?
2: It feels great. Pretty much as close as perfect as you can get. It helps with the guys. When they do a good job in front of you, it makes it easier. But yeah, it's a great feeling. After you win a big game in the locker room with the guys, it's not really a better feeling in the world. So it's great.
1: How much does video play into your preparation for teams and for the way that you're looking in the net?
2: I like watching video myself, like from goalie practices. I think that's something I pay attention to, just how I look compared to watching. Like, I'll watch clips of NHL guys and kind of see how I compare and see what's the little things that are different. And everybody has their own style, but game-wise, that's something I'm not really doing right now, like watching videos of other teams, and that's something maybe I will have to incorporate like into my preparation, you know, as I go on and as I hopefully get to pro, because I can't help. Like, I was getting to this point, I just want to be in the moment. I don't really want to be thinking about anything else, so I never really watched video of other team before games.
1: Tell us about your Billet family. I know that those are very important people for guys that play, especially in the Western Hockey League, where you're driving 9 hours to go from home to where you're playing.
2: Yeah, they're great up there. They took me in, and I had a Billet brother too who's great and made me feel at home, and you know, it was just good, really good experience and great food and people just, you know, taking care of you, because it'd be really hard to do that on yourself at such a young age. So I think it's really important that there are people who step up and offer you billets for all these junior teams.
1: Well, the next step for that, obviously, is when you turn pro, you're going to have to be living on your own. I know Macklin Celebrini at age 18 lived with Joe Thornton's family, and Will Smith lived with Patrick Marleau's family, but those opportunities don't always happen. But once you get here and you're in your 20s, you have to also make sure you're getting a good night's sleep, making sure that you know how to cook your own meals, and making sure that you're doing something with nutritional value. Have you given much thought to that?
2: Not really right now, but yeah, it's something they'll be coming down the road, so I don't think it'll be too hard. It's just an extra thing you got to deal about or like add in your schedule and make time for. So this next step and just becoming an adult and, you know, living real life. But yeah, it'll come eventually.
1: Well, I know that with the Sharks, Tyler Toffoli is an expert at that, and with the San Jose Barracuda this past year, their top scorer, Andrew Podorolski, often had barbecues at his house where he cooked for the team and so forth. So obviously you're going to get a chance to learn a lot of that on your own. But what's the next step for you, in your opinion? At age 18, it's obvious you have a lot of junior eligibility still left, and you have a Memorial Cup maybe to win if that's in your future. How do you see this next 18 months or so?
2: Yeah, I go back to where I'm playing and really try to improve and focus on things that will help me in the pro game, because it is different than the junior game, and just finding ways to adapt and, you know, get as ready as possible as I can to hopefully make that jump to pro, like, as soon as possible, and be able to play and, you know, really learn to take care of my body even better and just all the little things you have to do to make it a pro.
1: Sean Murray passed away a couple of years ago, and I know that you were talking about this earlier, the influence that he had on your life and on your profession. When you're in the net, when you're having success, how often do you think of him?
2: Yeah, like after getting drafted and so what I've been doing well, like a lot of it is thanks to him, like since a young age. So, you know, it is sad that he's not here with us anymore, but he was a great person and did a lot of things for the goalie community down in North Vancouver. So, you know, he's definitely thought of a lot and not forgotten, but definitely missed.
1: One of the things that that he prepared you for, obviously, were some of the big games that you've been playing in. And one opportunity before you got drafted was playing in that Prospects Challenge this past November, and you had a really, really good time there. That's when you're playing with the best people at your age. What was that like?
2: Yeah, it was really cool. Just meeting everybody from across the CHL, because I'd never really been in an event like that before. It was my first time, and be able to go out there and meet new people and play under a bigger spotlight for the first time was something that was really cool, and be able to perform under that as well is something, you know, looking back, it was a lot of fun, and yeah, I was just super happy I could have that experience.
1: Well, Josh, I think we're really excited that you're the first ever San Jose Sharks goaltender drafted in the first round. We know that there's a lot of responsibility for that, but we also think that there's a lot of excitement, and we can't wait to see you develop in your career for the rest of the time that you're in the Western Hockey League and as you move on to get closer to the NHL. Really appreciate the time that you spent with us today and getting to know you a little bit. I want to wish you the very best of luck, and we look forward to seeing a lot of you.
2: Yeah, no problem. Thanks for having me.
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0: Hey there, welcome to The Undercurrent. I'm Tara Sloan, happy to be back with you. On today's episode, I am really excited to introduce you to Harrison Brown, someone I think so highly of. In 2016, Harrison came out as the first trans player in the NWHL, later called the PHF. He decided to put off his medical transition to continue playing in the league because the hormones involved in medically transitioning would have violated the league's anti-doping policy. But when Harrison retired from professional hockey after the 2017-2018 season, he did begin to medically transition and was finally able to start living as his authentic self. In the years since, Harrison has focused his attention on acting and writing. He's released both a book, Let Us Play, which he co-authored with his sister, and a short film, Pink Light, which Harrison co-wrote, directed, and stars in. It also premiered at this year's Toronto International Film Festival. This film is inspired by his real-life experience. He calls the film a love letter to his younger, pre-transition self, who he felt like would never be enough. It stars Harrison and PWHL Seattle's CJ Jackson in their first film role. It is beautiful. It is nuanced. It is an incredible work for a first-time filmmaker, my goodness. Here is my conversation with Harrison Brown. I just want to start by saying I loved Pink Light. Congratulations to you. Oh.
1: Thank you. Thank you. And thanks for engaging with it.
0: So you and I first met in, I want to say 2017, probably.
1: Yeah.
0: Is that possible?
1: Yeah, I believe so.
0: Yeah. So we met in 2017. You were still playing in the PHF. You were, or the NWHL.
1: I don't know what it was called. Time.
0: Yeah, at the time. So yeah. and you and I talked about the fact that you were delaying your medical transition so that you could continue to play. And this all relates to this story, your story, the story of Pink Light. So just, you know, I want to hear it in your words rather than mine. Like if somebody says, okay, what is Pink Light? What do you say?
1: Yeah, I say it's a film centers around a trans man trying to get back into the sport that he gave up to physically transition, and just navigating the loss of identity and reclaiming what the sport meant for him at the time and reflecting on his past.
0: So just talk about that, you know, in terms of how you felt. Was that a period of limbo for you where you're just sort of straddling worlds, not quite in one, not quite in the next?
1: Yeah, I would say limbo is definitely a word that I used a lot during that time period. Playing hockey, I was beholden to anti-doping protocol, right. And I wasn't allowed to take testosterone. And the film doesn't center around my time in the NWHL, but it centers around my time in the NCAA, right. When I was playing women's hockey at the University of Maine. And it centers around a frat party. And I just felt like I was identifying as a man within my teammates. But I just felt so much imposter syndrome and so much fear of how people would perceive me when I wasn't physically transitioned, when I wasn't on testosterone. I didn't look or sound like a man. I just didn't think I'd be taken seriously. And it was just a moment of limbo. Yeah.
0: Mm-hmm. I mean, how do you feel now? Because I mean, I see you. You seem to be living your best life. I mean, I know we all curate for Instagram and stuff, but
1: for sure.
0: I mean, you look amazing. You have a light in your eyes. It's like you look great.
1: Oh, thank you. Yeah, no, it means a lot. I've come a long way, and I was happy back then as well. Mm-hmm. But definitely that feeling of limbo and that feeling of not having a missing piece. I now feel like I have the missing piece, and it's not like my life's perfect nowadays, but there's a clarity in who I am. I'm seen as how I want to be seen. I look in the mirror, I see myself, and yeah, I feel like I've just grown a lot. I've grown up a lot since the last time that we spoke, I think, and also giving up hockey and finding a new identity as a man in society and what I want to do for work, what I want to do with my future. And yeah, it feels like I found a really great path with storytelling.
0: When you retired from hockey, what did hockey feel like to you? Like, I'm guessing, because I mean, at one time, hockey would have given you so much joy. And then you're in this space that is not quite comfortable and doesn't feel quite right. Was there any heaviness or I don't know, heaviness to what hockey represented to you, because I know you've spoken about this being, you know, a bit of a like an official kind of farewell, a peace with hockey.
1: Yeah, I think, sorry, my cat is making a little bit of noise. As they do. It's always whenever I turn on the computer, whenever I'm having something like this, they come alive. But for me, hockey, I have had a renaissance with it of late through Pink Light. Pink Light, the inception of it, it didn't have hockey in it. It didn't have a rink. It didn't have that kind of conversation with hockey, but it was the hockey community that really came through to help fund this film. And MLSC came on board as an executive producer. We had 400 people donate to this film, and a lot of people were from the hockey community. Mm-hmm. I sold a few of my jerseys to help fundraise. And I was just like, I need to have hockey in this film. I need to pay homage to this moment. So it really brought back hockey in a way of purity. I think for the years after I physically transitioned and the years after I said goodbye to hockey, I really needed to take a step back away from that time. I think it's like grieving a relationship or something. You need to give yourself space. And I love hockey, and it's always going to be part of my identity as a hockey player. But taking those years away could really reflect on like the friendships that I had and like all the things that hockey gave me. I wouldn't be the actor that I am today. I wouldn't be the director that I am today without hockey. And one of my teammates, Erica Lawler, drove down 8 hours to come help us film. She makes a cameo in the film as well. And she was at the world premiere at our American premiere that we had in New York. And she was sitting beside me crying and seeing it all come together. So yeah, it's really made me love hockey again. And it's opened up things in my acting space too. The last TV show I did, I played an NHL hockey player. So it's crazy how when you move on from something, the way that it can come back in little ways.
0: Why did this world, the world of film and screenwriting, why did this become the outlet for you?
1: I think through hockey and through coming out and having experiences like talking with you back in 2017, mm-hmm. it was my first time really understanding trans representation and representation on screen. I knew what representation was on the ice. And I also knew what representation was like watching television shows growing up and trying to see myself within that. And it was hearing from people after the interviews that would come out and say, seeing you be yourself, even if they weren't an athlete, where they felt inspired to be themselves in other areas of their life or inspired to come out to their families and their friends. And I just saw the power of visibility there. And when I retired, I was really wanting to figure out more ways to do that. And what better way to do that than on television or in film? And so for me, that's what made me want to get into acting. But then when I was in the acting space, I was getting auditions for trans characters, and I was seeing a lot of two-dimensional characters, a lot of getting barred from bathroom, a lot of getting rejected by your family or being rejected by your partner, and just really centered around trauma. So for me, I actually wanted to create an acting experience that I wanted to have. I wanted to create a character that I could play. But then when it came to the actual part of directing it and writing it, I really fell in love with that process, and having that sort of team environment, like being part of a team. I was like my cinematographer, my actors, my grips, my lighting team, like the costumes, wardrobe. We were all doing our own thing, and it felt like a hockey game when I was on set. And it was just, and we also had the person that played the younger version of me, CJ Jackson, who is one of the star players in the PWHL in Seattle. So it was just a really lovely hockey team space through this film. Yeah.
0: I love that. And I also think, you know, I think hockey is, it's many things, but it's a game of mistakes, right? Like you have to pick yourself up again and again and again and again and correct and again and again. And I think that, you know, once you have that in your blood, you know, this like this willingness to keep trying and willingness to step into something beyond your comfort zone. I mean, I think this is an act of bravery, I think, to make this film. Like it's a lot.
1: It is a lot. I have such a new respect for filmmakers, and I just made a short, right? We're in the process of writing the feature version of this, and we're really excited for that. But it's quite a feat, and you can't get through it without mistakes and without having people supporting you. And yeah, it just felt a lot like hockey, and you can see it in the editing process. We made mistakes, and we could cut around it, which was great. But there's some things that we lived with, and it shaped our film into a new path because of the mistakes that we made. But it brought it into what it was, what the end product was, which is a really great film that I'm really proud to stand behind.
0: Yeah, it's really lovely. It gets a lot of emotion in whatever 10 minutes. I mean,
1: 10
0: it's really,
1: minutes,
0: yeah.
1: yeah.
0: Let's talk more about CJ. They were incredible. What a natural they are. Like,
1: Yeah.
0: did they act before? I mean, I think everybody out there, you have to follow CJ on Instagram because
1: Oh, yeah.
0: like they're a character. Yeah, tell me about this casting process.
1: Oh man, the casting process was really tough. But yeah, it was CJ's first time acting.
0: Wow.
1: So for me, it was a tough bill to find. I knew that finding the younger version of me was going to be one of the most challenging parts of the movie. I wanted to have authentic casting, so I wanted somebody that was either non-binary or trans. I needed somebody that looked like they were in college. I needed somebody that had a hockey vibe, and I also needed somebody that looked like me. Any casting directors that's listening to this is like, that's my worst nightmare to cast that. And we had a great casting director, Jesse Griffiths, try to find some options for us, and we read a lot of actors, a lot of trained actors that were really amazing and would have brought some really cool things to the character. But I just there was like either the age was an issue, I didn't buy that they looked like me, and also hockey is such a specific vibe, and I was like, I don't buy that these people are athletes. And so I was like, racking my brain with my producing partners, one of them is my real partner in real life, Nicolette Pierce, and she brought the idea up because we have hockey in it, and she was like, why don't we have some PWHL cameos? Why don't we have cameos of like really good hockey players? So initially we asked CJ to just be on as a cameo, just be on the ice, and maybe we'd show them. And then I looked at them some more, and I was like, huh, you kind of look like me. And I knew that they had their character. I knew that they had a lot of charisma from their social media experience. And what people don't really know is that CJ and I also went to the same university. But I was a graduating senior when they came in as a freshman. And also they played on the same professional team that I did, but they came the year that I left. So
0: Right.
1: we've had this parallel journey that we've been following each other, but we just never really came in contact. And so I said to them, hey, I know that you've never acted before, but would you consider maybe auditioning for this part? You can read for us, just hop on Zoom. You don't need to memorize the lines. Let's just say these words. And they were totally game. And I was on Zoom, and I had my camera off so that I could watch them act with my partner. And I just started crying because I was like, they were so natural. They're so authentic. And I saw what I wrote come to life in this really beautiful way. And yeah, they brought such a truth to this character, such a vulnerability, and yeah, I was really blown away by their experience and the way that we were talking before filming. They were like, "Yeah, I'm coming to work. I'm coming to they also felt like it was a hockey game. They were like this performance under pressure. They were nervous, but it also fed into the character, but yeah, I was really blown away by their openness and their vulnerability and just their willingness to just take on a new challenge. And they were totally game.
0: I thought they were excellent, and actually, I thought the whole cast—I mean, including you, by the
1: Oh, thank you.
0: way—yeah, no, every performance was amazing. Did CJ? Obviously, it's a different situation. CJ identifies as non-binary, but did they say anything to you about, identifying with how, they have felt in the space of hockey as a non-binary person?
1: Yeah, we definitely had a lot of chats leading up to the actual filming. For me, in my prep and being an actor, I always just bring myself into it in ways and just interrogate where a parallel in my own life can connect with the character. And we were talking about ways of gender, and gender through hockey and also like the LGBTQ plus representation within hockey and that space to kind of be androgynous in your own way, cut your hair or dress in certain ways. Like that's not unheard of in the hockey space. Mm-hmm. And they definitely opened up to me about some struggles with gender identity and sports are just so gendered. It's either male or female. And what happens when you don't fit into that category? What happens when you don't feel as aligned with your teammates on a certain day? So we could definitely connect on feeling part of the team, but also the isolation that sometimes that can have when you don't identify the same way as everybody else.
0: Right. So you premiered at the Toronto International Film Festival. And among others, talk about that. Like, what kind of pinch me moment did you have there?
1: Oh my gosh, I had so many pinch me moments. The moment of getting the email of being like, right, you just got into one of the top five film festivals in the entire world with your first short film. I was like, what? Are you kidding me? And being from Oakville, and also I live in Toronto now. I've lived in Toronto for the last 5 or so years, and I go to the festival every year, and I love it. It's really helped spark a lot of joy in filmmaking, and I dreamed of maybe one day being there one day, but thought it was just an absolute pipe dream and that it would happen many, many, many years down the road. But to have it happen for my first film, again, I was just really, really blown away. And the TIFF experience was really amazing. The programmers really care about their films and set up like a lot of meetings with us. And we were able to meet with production companies after as well that saw the short and were interested in how to support the feature version. And also hearing from other people. Yeah, so that was really cool. But also having our premiere in a theater with 300 plus people and getting one of the loudest applauses to be a hometown film in our shorts program. And we had a talk back afterwards where we were able to answer questions from the audience and films. We had 9 films along with us. And one of the directors their film had nothing to do with being trans, but one of the directors was like, we should all be supporting trans rights. And the whole theater just clapped. And that's what this is all about is showing people an experience, telling a story that humanizes a community. And we all know how much we need to humanize the transgender community right now. And I saw it happen firsthand with 300 people. So that to me was one of the most emotional things that I've had.
0: I mean, this is a particularly difficult time. I mean, this would always be an important piece of art to show the world, but why is it particularly crucial now?
1: Well, I think we all can reflect on how society is shifting right now, and we can all look to the U.S. election and see what kind of campaign was run to get somebody in power like that. And we can tangibly see a lot of laws that are trying to bar children from being able to participate in sports, to be able to make friends, to be able to gain self-confidence, memories, and things like that. And we're also seeing trans people being barred from accessing healthcare. It's not an isolated topic. Like what's happening in sports, what's happening in bodily autonomy right now, it's all part of the same sphere. But right now, trans people, particularly trans athletes, are being used as a moral panic right now. And people are seeing the term trans athlete and really villainizing this community, because a lot of people don't know a trans person, especially a trans athlete. Like, the trans community is less than 1%, and elite trans athletes is even less than that. So the more that we can put faces to this term, the more that we can show the struggles that athletes in general have. Like, athletes have lives outside of sports that are just as difficult, maybe even more than the next person. Like, you're struggling with finances, you're struggling with relationships, classes, grades, whatever you're dealing with in that moment. And the more that we can just humanize people and just see people and empathize with the struggles that the universe is going through right now, society is not an easy place to be in. And the more that we can just look at each other as neighbors, I think the better that this will be.
0: Mm-hmm. I could not agree more. So you've alluded a couple of times to this feature version of Pink Light, which, so what, you know, where are you at with this in terms of completing a script, and, you know, when might we see cameras start rolling on the feature version?
1: Yeah, making a feature is no small feat. But right now, we're in like draft four of our final script, which I've been fortunate to have built a really solid community here in Toronto of actors, directors, writers, where I'm able to host table reads. I'm able to hear ideas, hear what they think of these scripts, and just be a brainchild for this great community that I have. So right now we're finalizing the script. Should be ready early next year, which is really exciting. And then we'll figure out funding. We have a really great team. I've just recently incorporated my production company, so that's amazing. And my sister actually just came on board as an executive producer, so it's really great to have her experience there as well. So yeah, I think I don't know when cameras will start to roll, but we hopefully in the next year or two, and see what happens with that.
0: It's happening though. It's happening.
1: Oh yeah, it's happening. I have no doubt. Like it's just a matter of when. And to just and TIFF really opened a lot of doors to have the short film basically be our proof of concept, to have it be part of TIFF 50, a TIFF 50 film that people want to stand behind. And it's so topical right now. So many people want to tell these stories, and I think having it from a trans person and having it from a trans athlete, I think is something that a lot of people are seeking out these days.
0: Harrison, congratulations to you on everything. I just can't wait to see what you do next, and I'm proud to be your friend.
1: Thank you. I'm proud to be yours as well. Thanks for having me.
0: A huge thanks to Harrison for taking the time to chat. I know how busy he has been touring around and showing this film at various festivals. And really wishing Harrison all the best in getting this made into a feature. It really is a beautiful piece of work. If you want more information on Pink Light the film, if you want info on where it's screening next and what's going on with the feature-length edition, then head to pinklightfilms.com and you will find everything there. Thanks to all of you out there for listening. I'll be back in another couple weeks with more incredible stories from people doing amazing work in the hockey space. In the meantime, keep your sticks on the ice, keep your fins above water. I know I will.

0: All good things come to an end, and a lengthy San Jose Stark streak in picking up points ended in tough fashion in Calgary. Tonight, they move on to Seattle and take on the Kraken, a place where they had their greatest victory of the year, and hope that a little extra comes into their game as they head home from a three-game road trip. It's the Sharks and the Seattle Kraken, next on the San Jose Sharks Audio Network.
1: It's time to feel the teal. 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
0: From Climate Pledge Arena in Seattle, Washington, the San Jose Sharks shake off the cobwebs from the tough effort in Calgary and hope for a lot better result tonight against the Seattle Kraken team, whom they've had lots of success against already this season. Hi, everybody. I'm Dan Rusinowski, along with Drew Amenda. And Drew, the last time that we were here, it was a 6-1 victory for the Sharks. And that's probably what we ought to talk about more, yet you can't help but remember what happened two nights ago. A game that Coach Ryan Warsawski scored, as maybe the worst of his coaching career as a Shark.
2: Yeah, I would say that, and not because of the score, obviously, but the way the Sharks played in that game, what Ryan Warsawski was not happy about, and we'll talk about the keys of the game, we'll talk about it as this game goes on, is the lack of physical intensity, commitment, interest, call it what you will. The Sharks didn't, and it's not talking about blowing guys up with body checks, it's about getting involved in one-on-one situations, about winning the pinch, winning the play, the pucks along the boards, those types of things where he thought his team really lacked, and he was absolutely 100% correct. They need to be better in that atmosphere tonight.
0: Well, the Sharks definitely need that. They lost 2-0 at the hands of the Calgary Flames, a team that's not exactly in first place in the division. And you could probably sense that some of this was coming when you look at the Minnesota game, as we've always talked about, the Todd McClellan theory, where, or maybe the Jacques Lemaire theory, where you start to show signs that you're a little bit sick, you've got a cold, maybe things aren't going to go too well, you still win the game anyway. That probably happened in Minnesota. And after a couple of emotional home games against Winnipeg and against Colorado, it probably faded in. And yesterday they had a pretty hard practice, and Coach Warsawski termed it maybe the best practice of the year.
2: Well, that's what they needed to do. I think, you know, Coach Warsawski looked back, and he talked about it today. Looking back, going into that game in Calgary, he gave them a day off after the Minnesota game, and they came out without their legs moving, without really being focused, without doing the things necessary to win a hockey game. I agree with him. It was not the best performance that they have had. In fact, the worst performance they've had since he's been head coach, because there's always been effort, there's always been intensity, there's always been that willing to do whatever it takes to try to win, but sometimes the execution was there. None of that really took place. So, you know, the practice yesterday was needed, and also when you're practicing and you're practicing hard, you're sending a message. And that message has been sent through video, through coaches' talks, and now yesterday through practice. Today, see what you got.
0: Did the coaching staff kind of sense that something was going to happen? Did they really understand that the team wouldn't be ready to play?
3: That surprised me. We had a day off. You know, we give the guys a little rest after the long flight, and it surprised me. So usually I have a pretty good feel. You can feel it in the energy in the dressing room. You can feel it through morning skates energy. You can feel it just being around the guys through our pregame meetings. And for whatever reason, we did not have it.
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1: And, you know, we try to empower them with the day off, and obviously kicked us in the butt there.
2: Yep, exactly right. And I love that term. You got to be everydayers. Every day you got to show up. Every day you got to put as much effort as you can in. Every day you've got to try to improve. And if you're not improving, you're getting worse. And Ryan Warsawski's been preaching that for the 2 years he's been here, even the years as an assistant coach under David Quinn. You've got to make sure you push to try to be better every single time you hit the ice or don't hit the ice. What are you doing on that day off? You know, are you mentally preparing at some point? Are you doing some physical work? Are you trying to get something in, some cardio in on the treadmill? Whatever it may be, you got to be everydayers.
3: How do you resolve what happened in Calgary tonight against a team you've already beaten 6-1? Well, Ty Dellandrea has some ideas.
4: Yeah, I think just getting back to working is the staple. And I think getting some of that energy back. So whether that be yesterday at practice, we were skating hard and kind of reestablishing that's how we play. And then this morning, even though it was an optional, for me personally, it's just getting back to having energy, you know, joking around with the guys out there, getting the spirits up, having fun. You know, that helps me and I think the group, you know, have some energy coming into tonight.
3: Energy is really important against a Kraken team that's coming off a 5-3 win against the Winnipeg Jets. Jets are in a bit of a funk right now, but they had a very strong checking game, Drew, that really took advantage of the opportunities that they had. And Jordan Eberle, your old friend, had a couple of goals in that game, including one near the end of the contest that put it out of reach. And so, obviously, the Kraken, with only one home loss this season in regulation to the Sharks, are pretty motivated to get back after that 6-1 defeat to San Jose about 10 days ago.
2: Points in 9 of their last 10 games. They've only had one regulation loss. This is a team that, as you said, checking is going to be key, and something that Lane Lambert, the head coach of the Kraken, told everybody today, that this game's about checking, and you and I have talked about that a ton. Checking is the main thing. So what do you got to do in that situation? Your feet have got to be moving, and you've always got to be pushing the pace with and without the puck.
3: Well, you have to put the money that's in your savings account into the checking account today. You have to do a little quick internet transfer and make sure you're ready for tonight's game. That's what the Sharks need to do tonight. When we come back, we'll have our roster report and tell you how the lineup is going to change around a little bit for tonight's game against the Kraken. That's next on the San Jose Sharks Audio Network.
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3: It's the Sharks and the Seattle Kraken here at Climate Pledge Arena. Great atmosphere in the Pacific Northwest for hockey. And certainly, the Sharks coming off a 6-1 victory in this building 10 days ago. They've got to feel pretty confident heading up against this Seattle team. However, they've also got to be determined because of the 2-0 loss. Easily the least solid effort of the season, with one exception, Drew. And that would be Yaroslav Askarov in the net. He was spectacular.
2: He has, as we talked about this morning on the Sharks Audio Network with the morning skate, he looks like he has got his game where he wants it. He's got that swagger back. He's got that ability back. He's got his mind in the right place. A lot of work went into it. We were a little worried at the start of the year from both goaltenders with some what we would refer to as soft goals, although what the heck would we know from way up here. But certainly goaltending over this win streak and even on the losses has not been an issue.
3: No, it hasn't. And Alex Nedeljkovic, back with the team today after taking a brief leave of absence, is going to be the starter in goal. And I talked to him about that very factor, the factor that the team has just been doing a great job, and how he looks at goaltending assignments when the team isn't going in front of you and you're getting a lot of shots. And here's how he talked about it.
5: I think it's kind of fun. I think that's the best time. It's like, you know, that's, I think, why you play, and those are the games that you look forward to, you know, when it's kind of on your shoulders, like, you know, that any mistake can, you know, kind of put the game out of hand, and there's still 40 minutes to go potentially, but, you know, I don't, I, I,

0: I love those moments. I feel like those games I played some of my best hockey, and Askew was phenomenal, and he was the reason why, you know, obviously it was just a one-goal game for the entirety of it. So, he's playing excellent hockey right now, and you'd love to see it. And if he keeps playing like that, you know, we're going to win a lot of games.
1: We just got an opening of a window into the attitude of Alex Nedeljkovic. He loves to play the game. He enjoys the challenges. He wants to support his teammates, and he's happy for his goaltending partner.
2: Yeah, he's been a wonderful revelation. Didn't know Alex Nedeljkovic at all until he came to the San Jose Sharks, and his attitude, his intelligence, his supportive, upbeat, positive personality has been absolutely welcome and infectious in that room. He's an all-around good dude, man.
1: Here's something else he said. He talked about the 8-game streak now that the Sharks are in which the team has allowed 2 goals or less. Now, some of that, obviously, has been the goaltending of his play and also of Askarov's. But he also says that there are things that are going on in front of the goaltenders that are making things a little bit better.
0: Yeah, I think we're just a little bit more detailed, a little bit more disciplined in our own end, and we're a little harder to play against in our own end. Like, you know, I don't look at any extended zone time or anything like that. Sometimes it's just a little bit of nonsense, and they're just skating with the puck on the outside, and they're not really creating anything in zone. So it's we're doing a great job protecting the middle of the ice. We're managing the puck well in our own end and through the neutral zone, and we're not giving up easy offense most nights.
1: Remember some of that when we get to the keys to the broadcast a little bit later, but he is pointing out something overall with the last game against Calgary accepted.
2: Yeah, they've been very good at shrinking into the middle, building that wall. And it's not my ideal, or is it Ryan Warsawski's ideal when you're talking about how you play defense in this game? But because I would always like a high-pressure defense. I would always like him to get going. But right now, the Sharks don't have everybody on the ice that can do that. So you pressure, but you pressure smartly. And keeping the team on the outside and protecting the middle of the ice is going to go a long way to helping your goalie.
1: That brings us to our roster report from Kaiser Permanente. Get care like a pro with Kaiser Permanente, official team physicians of the San Jose Sharks. First things first, Alex Nedeljkovic, as you can hear, is back and is raring to go. In 7 games played this year, he's 3-2-2, has a .906 save percentage. By the way, both goaltenders over 90% now after the last stretch. Lifetime against this Kraken team, he is 0-1 and only 1 game played in his NHL career. Veteran Nick Leddy, who has missed the last 11 games, is finally back in the lineup. He probably was ready last game against Calgary, but they head him out one more game. Sam Dickinson and Jeff Skinner both out. Dickinson out by coach's decision. Skinner out because of that weird and very scary-looking injury that he got in his very first shift in Calgary. The coaching staff says they will continue to regard him as a day-to-day person until we get back home where he can get that injury re-evaluated, walking around in a boot as you would expect, Drew. And I got to tell you, I give him a lot of kudos for his toughness.
2: He is a tough guy without a doubt. When he hurt himself trying to do everything he could to get off the ice, he's it's sad that he's out because he is a good, solid offensive player, and the Sharks wanted him for that depth. So hopefully it won't be that long before he's back in.
1: Tim Liljegren will be out of the lineup. The coaching staff says that they need a little bit more from him, especially defensively. And that means that Shakir Mukhamadunin is back in. He sat out the last game, not for any real reason. I've been impressed with his consistency when he's been in the lineup.
2: I think he's been very good. He's been excellent. To be fair to the coaches, and not to be too hard on the players, but let's be honest, there was more than enough candidates that could have sat out this game based on their performance in Calgary.
1: Can I give you a little hint and say that maybe they gave one veteran the benefit of the doubt for tonight?
2: I think they did, one because he plays in the power play.
1: Right.
2: Yeah. So that's something that, okay, you get the opportunity. You weren't very good in Calgary. And we're talking about John Klingberg. We're not very good in Calgary, but you are a power play player. We expect you to be a lot better. And you have to give guys a second chance, because if you didn't, you wouldn't be able to play a lot of guys every game in, game out. So you give the guy the chance. It's not bad to sit out and sit upstairs and watch the game. Get off your cell phone, watch the game, see what you know that you see in order to help your game.
1: Michael Mesa continues to be out on the injured reserve list with a lower body injury that's held him out 7 of the last 8 games. But the Sharks did have to make one roster move. They did reassign goaltender Jakub Skarek back to the San Jose Barracuda with Nedeljkovic returning. But Zach Ostapchuk has been recalled, and he will be in the lineup tonight, Drew. He'll be playing on that fourth line combination alongside Ryan Reeves and Barkley Goodrow. And whoever has been in the middle of those two wingers, that line has been very consistent for most of the year. And tonight it could be an interesting combination.
2: Very much so. All big guys, all can skate, all get in, play physical. They play a smart, straight ahead, sometimes, a lot of times, momentum building or momentum shifting play. And Zach, they know what you got with Zach. You've got a big guy who can skate and doesn't mind playing physical and getting to the net.
1: How did the Lions shake out then? Because Adam Gaudette was playing their last game. He'll be on the left wing side with Ty Dellandrea and Tyler Toffoli tonight. Philip Kurashev will jump up and play with Macklin Celebrini and Will Smith. And Colin Graff, who's got that good stick and solid presence on the ice, will play alongside Alex Wenberg and William Eklund in a really solid-looking line.
2: Yeah, the Wenberg line really been pretty darn good. It's interesting seeing Kurashev. Kurashev was up earlier in the season with Will and with Macklin. So they're looking to get more speed on that line. Tyler, of course, being an older guy, he doesn't have the speed that the young kids do. So they want a little bit more quickness there. But I like the fact that you are putting Tyler in a situation where, well, he's going to have to, you know, get a little nose dirty type of stuff. I don't mind that at all, and neither does he. I remember those days early with the LA Kings.
1: Absolutely. With the defensive pairs all changed around, it'll be Dmitry Orlov and John Klingberg together. Mario Ferraro will skate alongside Shakir Mukhamudulin, and Vinny Desharnais, who's had a solid season, will be next to Nick Leddy, a veteran pair of defensemen that will be expected to have some solid shifts tonight. In goal, as I mentioned, Alex Nedeljkovic. On the other side of the ice, for the Seattle Kraken, Joey Decord, who played against the Sharks, is out with a lower body injury, and Kaapo Kakko scored his first goal against Winnipeg, and shortly after that, he's injured and he's probably out for a month. And so head coach Lane Lambert's lineup has changed around a bit, too. The guy who beat the Sharks in the Stanley Cup final, Matt Murray, will get the start in goal. He relieved Decord for the final 10 minutes and 14 seconds of that 6-1 Sharks win on November the 5th, giving up one goal on his very first shot to Tyler Toffoli. Lifetime against San Jose, he is 2-3 in 6 games in the regular season. But, of course, in the Stanley Cup final, he had a sterling 92 save percentage and a 1.76 goals against average when the Penguins beat the Sharks for the Stanley Cup. That is our Kaiser Permanente roster report. When we come back, Drew will have the Toyota keys to the game. Coming up next on the San Jose Sharks Audio Network.
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1: Sharks and Kraken have just completed their warm-ups, but Sharks warm-up continues from Climate Pledge Arena. We bring you now the keys to the game, presented by Toyota, proud sponsor of the San Jose Sharks. Toyota, let's go places. 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
2: You got to be physically committed to playing the game of hockey at the NHL level, and I'm not talking about you got to be blowing guys up every time they touch the puck, but you've got to be physical. You got to play off the hip pocket. You got to play inside, nose over the puck, all those types of things, block out in front. You've got to be physically committed, and that didn't happen the other night against Calgary Flames. Puck management, you know, that's always my favorite. Puck management just doesn't belong to the guy with the puck. Guys have to skate off the puck. Stop trying to go 60 feet across the ice on the to the weak side. Come across. If you are on the weak side, that's away from the puck, get skating across. Spread out the defense, a couple of skate throughs, create some open space, regroup, trying to find some support, get open a second time. So it's not just the guy with the puck, it's everybody else as well. And it's a team game. In other words, it's another way of saying be connected. There was no connection in the game against Calgary. You got to have 5 guys in every level. 5 guys got to be thinking and playing the same way in order to be successful.
1: 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We will come back to Climate Pledge Arena in Seattle with more of our program next on the San Jose Sharks Audio Network.
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1: Welcome back to Seattle. I'm Dan Rusinowski along with Sharks head coach Ryan Warsofsky. Tonight, the Sharks and the Kraken.
4: Well, you had maybe your most disappointing effort of the year in Calgary, then you had one of your best practices of the year the next day. I want to ask about managing people. And I'm not thinking about so much from the coach's point of view. I'm thinking about a young leader like Macklin Celebrini. When you're trying to drag people out of the fight, which he does so well, or into the fight so well, sometimes you try to do it all yourself. How do you learn the other parts, the parts that made people like Joe Pavelski such a great captain in managing people?
5: Yeah, I think that's something that Mac and our young guys are starting to understand and learn. And obviously Mac's getting checked hard right now, and he's a big focal point of our team. And that can, you know, start to affect your hockey game in a sense. And, you know, so I think as a leader and a guy that wears a letter on our team, he's learning how to lead in different ways. And some nights it might be just playing a simple brand of hockey. You know, it might be blocking a shot. It might be just winning a wall play. So that's something that Mac has continued to learn, and he will learn, and he's starting to understand that. He's been around some, obviously, the Crosbys and the McKinnons through world championships, and then through the summer he's learned a lot. He's obviously growing as a leader, and he's growing as a captain, a guy that wears a letter in our jersey, and he's understanding what it takes to play in this league every single night in different ways. So he's on his way. It's not going to be perfect. There's going to be speed bumps along the way, like every young player and leader, but he's done a great job for us in total this year.
4: On the flip side of it, how do you decide what clips to show from a game like that the next day in practice? I mean, you could be there for a long time and you might lose them.
5: Yeah, that's the challenge of coaching and understanding of what, you know, the human can kind of take in and understand with a time span sometimes is very short. So we dissect it as coaches and go through it and try to make it as, you know, condensed and, you know, detailed as we can, so when the players leave that meeting, they know exactly what the meeting was about and they can remember it. So a lot of it was obviously our puck play and our turnovers, and then we got on to, you know, we got to be hard to play against. So those are the two areas that we're looking for to be better tonight.
4: One area you don't have to worry about, your goaltending right now, because Yaroslav Askarov has done something in the last five games that no goalie has done since 1955, and that is have the highest save percentage without getting a shutout in a five-game span. I guess that says a lot.
5: Yeah, he's been playing great, and as has Ned. So that's our least of our worries right now, which is the big positive. And we're just going to take it game by game, day by day. And Ned will go tonight. We believe in him and our pairing here. So a lot of hockey to forecast here. And going forward, we got to make sure we manage these guys.
4: Yeah, he's been excellent, popular in the dressing room, too. The guys love to play in front of him, both he and Askey. How hard is it to make a decision as to who to set out and who to put in? You've got a lot of defensemen available, and you have, you know, Zach Ostapchuk available.
5: Yeah, I think that's a challenge we're in right now, in a sense of where our defensemen are at for, you know, knock on wood, we are healthy back there, and we have, you know, eight guys, and I count Iorio. So you have to just kind of manage it, and it drives competition. If you don't play well, there's a decision that we need to make. And we see guys in certain roles. We see guys that can play, you know, power play, penalty kill, that have helped us in a Vinny Desharnais, and he's kind of earned that right to be in there. So, again, we need better performances tonight from all individuals in our lineup.
4: With that in mind, is it really good to have a guy with a lot of experience like Letty available to you?
5: Yeah, for sure. And it's time for him to get back in there and play. And he's been a great, you know, great guy here, going through these, you know, healthy scratch the last couple games. He was a veteran guy. He takes it really well. He works hard in practice. He's earned this right to get back in there. We didn't play well. We got to make changes.
4: Best of luck tonight.
5: Thank you.
4: That's our Coach's Chalkboard show for today. And now stand by for the Sharks and the Kraken coming up next on the San Jose Sharks Audio Network.
3: That's Sharks warm-up. 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

0: Celebrini moving in, shooting it. He scores! Mecca gets the game winner in overtime. Throws it in front. Palat the drive. Great save by Askarov. Plays the center to Foley. It's off the stick. Foley shoots. He scores!
1: This is San Jose Sharks Hockey. It's game time. 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

0: hockey here at Climate Pledge Arena in Seattle. I'm Dan Rusinowski along with Drew Amenda. 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Celebrate responsibly. Well, good to see Alex Nedeljkovic back with the team, and he's going to make the start in net for San Jose, playing in his eighth game of the season, a 3-2-2 record, a .906 save percentage, and a 2.96 goals against average. Great also to see Nick Leddy back in the lineup after sitting out the last 11 with an injury. Leddy will be playing alongside Vinny Desharnais tonight. And up front, the Ty Dellandrea line starts. Dellandrea at center, along with Adam Gaudette on the left and Tyler Toffoli on the right.
1: For the Kraken, Eli Tolvanen starts on the left, Shane Wright on the right, Frederick Gaudreau back in the lineup. And then you have got Riker Evans and Jamie Oleksiak and Matt Murray in net.
0: Referees for tonight's game are Mitch Dunning and Jean Hébert. The linesmen are Travis Gorlitz and Bevan Mills. And here we go. First period. Angle shot right on by the Sharks' Adam Gaudette from the right circle as the Sharks got the puck in the offensive zone. But a good save by Matt Murray, the man who was in goal back in 2016 against San Jose in the Stanley Cup Final. Kraken tried to take advantage of the rebound, but they rush up to the Sharks' blue line and get called on the offside. And so we're off to a rousing start here with that good chance by Gaudette the opening seconds.
1: Exactly. And that's exactly what the Sharks need. They need to be on their toes to start things off, and they have to continue it. They don't want to be on their heels like they were right off the bat against Calgary.
0: Well, Frederick Gaudreau is on the ice right now. Also, Yanni Newman and Ty Karche. This is the so-called fourth line. We've got Toffoli out there with Gaudette on the wings with Ty Dellandrea in the middle. And that's a nice face-off win right there for Ty Dellandrea as the Sharks swing one down the right boards back inside the Kraken territory. Good forecheck hit there by Adam Gaudette against big Jamie Oleksiak, but the puck came around the boards and the Kraken throw it back into the Shark zone. Yanni Newman trying to return the favor. Gave a little bump on Vinny Desharnais, but he got it out to center ice. Tyler Toffoli gets cross-checked down to the ice right in front of the linesman. In fact, he ran into him on his way back to the bench. He looks up, shrugs his shoulders, and goes back into the Sharks' bench as San Jose changes. Macklin Celebrini is on the ice for the first time. He's playing with Phil Kurashev tonight, along with Will Smith. Celebrini lead for Smith on the left, cross the line, drop pass, Orlov the shot. Celebrini tipped it in front, and it just went wide of a net. Celebrini swings it in front. Kurashev, one-time chance. That's a good save by Matt Murray. And another chance. The Sharks score!
1: Or did they?
0: They say no goal. They hit the post. I thought it must have crossed the goal line, but it did not, as Kurashev thought he had it beaten. And play will continue. They're going to look at this as soon as the play is over to make sure.
1: If we don't hear a horn, then it didn't go in. But it looked like it was in, but then not.
0: Here's Orlov slapping one toward the net on the left wing side. Stick save made by Matt Murray. And everybody's blood is flowing very, very freely right now here in the first period as the Sharks and the Kraken have an energetic game going on here at Climate Pledge.
1: We hear the horn by now, Danny. It is not getting reviewed at the Situation Room. That went post and crawled along the line.
0: Boy, I thought that just crossed the goal line on the inside, but apparently it did not, as now Ryan Winterton, who had the only goal against the Sharks, took the inboard carom in the San Jose zone. The play was blocked, and the Sharks able to break out. Shakir Mukhamadulin leading the attack from right to left. Sends one into the offensive zone, but couldn't get it deep. Nice stop by Ryan Lindgren of Seattle. Here come the Kraken. Matty Beniers carries to the Sharks line. And San Jose swarming. Four players at the blue line, not giving him any space. But now an angle shot from the left wing side right on was taken by Oleksiak. And that's a good solid stick save made by Nedeljkovic.
1: That is not what you want of everybody swarming. Still got to have your head in a swivel, protect the middle of the ice.
0: Sharks set up in the offensive zone. Here's Nick Leddy shooting it toward the goal, toward traffic, but it's blocked by skates. Leddy's back skating stops the clearing pass, and he and Vinny Desharnais control in the neutral zone. Zach Ostapchuk, just recalled, is playing alongside Reeves and Gaudreau. They're in forechecking. Gaudreau knocking the puck loose, but just getting the stick loose there was the much bigger Oleksiak, and he got it up the right boards, and Jordan Eberle is able to flick it back to the San Jose line. No score in the first period. A couple of really close calls for the Sharks in the offensive zone. Let's see what Gaudreau can do as he walks across the line on Riker Evans, but his shot whistles wide, and he'll have to go back to the bench as the Sharks change. Here's Riker Evans leading the attack. Bumped by Gaudette as he hits the Sharks' blue line. Forced to dump it in deep from the left wing side. It goes behind the net. Centering feed by Mason Marshman, but it's intercepted and cleared out. And Gaudette sends it all the way down. That should be icing against the Sharks. Good college try there by Ty Dellandrea to try to beat the call.
1: Interesting thing today that I've never seen in the NHL. We certainly didn't see it way back in the day. The Mason Marchman, wonderful, wonderful young man. As he was leaving the rink today, he walks into the Sharks room, stands there, says something to somebody in the room, then walks out. And I looked at him and said, what are you doing? He went, just bugging Ty DeLandria and Mason Marchman, close friends from the Dallas Stars days. There's, in fact, quite a few relations and former players, former teammates now playing against each other tonight.
0: No, that's for sure. And, of course, that ventures into the broadcast booth with you and Adam Larson. Yeah, and I think you got to know Jordan Eberle over the years, too.
1: Exactly, Adam Larson. But then you had
0: Chandler Stephenson.
1: Chandler playing with Dmitry Orlov, won a cup with him in Washington, and then with Ryan Reeves as well.
0: There's Ty Cartier moving into the Shark zone for Seattle. Shot, stick save made by Nedeljkovic, and he kept his focus. That puck went in the air, hit the glass, and it was bouncing dangerously back into the crease, and he turned around, saw it, and grabbed it with his glove.
1: Yeah, smart goaltender. Veteran guy, understands that you have to control the game and you don't take your eyes off the puck ever.
0: Well, you can't, and you also have to assume that the puck has not been blown dead by the official unless you absolutely see him blowing the whistle. That's happened a few times over the course of history, has it not?
1: Intent?
0: Yes, intent to blow. Face off left side of the goaltender, Alex Nedeljkovic. As we've got 16:28 left in a scoreless first. Sharks win the draw. Mukka Madulin carries it up the near side. Flips it out of the zone, but Mason Marchman steps in the way of William Eklund and drives one back into Sharks territory. Mukka Madulin playing alongside Mario Ferraro tonight. Ferraro, nice battle win along the boards and put it to the middle. And here comes Wennberg moving right to left. Right up to the Seattle blue line, shoots in. Big rebound off the end board, came out in front. The Sharks managed to keep it in play for a couple of seconds, but Matty Beniers knocked it away from Wennberg, who recovers, and he races back in. Cross the line, fakes the drop, goes for the shot, high and wide. Good idea there by Wennberg. Behind the net now, it's off the skates of Eklund, and the Kraken able to clear it back out to center ice.
1: Alex Wennberg is all over the place. He is in perfect position to get passes, and then he brings the shot on net with a nice job in the neutral zone, and then he's the first guy tracking back to help the defense and intercepts the puck defensively. Great job.
0: There's another connection. Alex Wennberg played here three years, the first 3 years of the expansion Kraken. Now, right now, the Sharks in front of the net. Oh, I'm not sure why Will Smith didn't shoot that puck, but he put it wide right through the crease, and the Sharks looking for Celebrini at the near side can't get it to him. Off the stick of Orlov. It's going to be a break for Jaden Schwartz. Lead for Chandler Stephenson. Moving in on the defense. Gets the shot away. Klingberg, I think, got a piece of that. Knocked it wide as the puck was coming in. Loose play at the near sideboards. Grabbed there by Celebrini. He skates out with speed. He cuts to the middle. He moves across the line. He stick handles behind the back pass to Smith. He gets it in front. And he tried to get it back to Celebrini again. But the play was knocked aside. Klingberg involved in that play as well as the Sharks making the line change. Philip Kurashev with that golden chance that hit the post earlier dumps it into the zone, and the Sharks put out that fourth line. It's Goodrow, Ostapchuk, and Reeves. Here's Reeves with a puck. Shoots one toward the net right on goal. That's a good stop by Matt Murray. And with Ostapchuk right there, Murray is able to hold on.
1: That's what Ryan Reeves was waiting for. Zach Ostapchuk to get driving to the net on the entry. Drive the middle of the ice. Good pass across to Ryan Reeves. Ryan waits, shoots, and didn't get quite what they were looking for, but it's a good chance on that. Now you've got an offensive zone faceoff.
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0: I'm Dan Rusinowski along with Drew Amenda. Great to have you with us here from Seattle. No score, 14 and a half to go, first period. Zach Ostapchuk in the circle loses on the faceoff to Frederick Gaudreau. And it's Gaudreau moving left to right for the Kraken up to the Sharks' blue line. And he taps one in. Cartier headed off at the pass there by Desharnais. Check. Puck along the near boards in the Sharks' zone. A big scrum for it. Work free by Ostapchuk. He throws behind the goal line. And Desharnais flings it up the far boards. And it's out of the zone barely. Gaudreau moves it back in now for Seattle. Letty steps up to him, so he throws into the corner. Letty back to get it. Nice slip away there from Cartier. Turns and tries to throw it up the boards to Reeves, but the puck pops back behind the Sharks' net, and Desharnais picks up. He swings it around, and Letty, back in the lineup after missing 11 games, will throw the first pass out. Reeves tips ahead of the red line all the way down. Sharks get the line change as a result. DeLandria and Gaudet and Toffoli are all out there now with Mukka Madulin and Ferraro back on D. Mukka Madulin whips it around the boards, all the way back to the Seattle line. Kraken put it off a skate. Now it's recovered by Berkeley Catton. Tried to make the play, lost it. Here's Reeves. Toffoli now moving in off of the pass from Delandria, but it's just off of the skate and wide. Held in nicely by Gaudette. Stick handles with the puck away from trouble. Feeds it back to the point. Luka Madun on a blast. That went wide of the net. Now another shot by Ferraro right on. Save made by Murray. Rebound near boards. Great forechecking by Delandria. Keeps the puck in play. Throws into the left corner. It's pelted at by Toffoli, but a good defensive play by Adam Larson knocked it aside. And the Kraken are having a little trouble getting out of their own zone here.
1: Good, well, you said it. Good forechecking by the Sharks. And I like their attitude when they get the puck in the offensive zone. They're putting the puck at the net.
0: We played 7 minutes of a scoreless first period. Veneers on with Montour across the line with Eberle now. Eberle on the right wing side is checked by Colin Graf and by Alex Wenberg. They just basically sealed off the space. The puck pops free. It goes back behind the Sharks' net. Good protection so far by Vinny Desharnais. He gets down on one knee. Tried to make the play there, and Leddy had to take a swing at it. But a puck deflected into the corner because Mason Marchment was there for Seattle. Eberle now left wing side. Beats back to the point man. Lindgren. Montour shoots off the goalpost. Off the goalpost for Montour. It was tipped in front, was it not?
1: Yes, it was.
0: Kept in. Montour is really good at getting that puck to the net. He has it on the right point. He's being really forced out by Eklund, but he did a good job to keep it in play. Now the Kraken send it off the boards. Here's Lindgren with it. Gives it back to Montour. Streaks forward. Tried the shot. Oh, Eklund. That was a good defensive play with the stick. Misfired on the pass there for the Seattle Kraken. They send it back to center ice with about 12 minutes to go in a scoreless first period. All kinds of action here at Climate Pledge Arena in Seattle. Back inside the Kraken zone. Seattle just kind of throwing it around as everybody's changing on the fly. Alexiak and Montour out at the moment defensively. Alexiak's first pass goes off the right boards. Here's Stevenson. Gets underneath Klingberg. Moves in. Throws it in front. They score. A right-handed shot on the left side of the defense, and he gets beat down the wing by Chandler Stevenson. And Stevenson waited for a second, and Jaden Schwartz put the stick down in front. He should get credit for the goal, and it's the Kraken 1 and the Sharks nothing.
1: A terrific play by Chandler Stevenson. He's got wheels. The kid can skate. He always has been able to. And he gets the opportunity. He drives past Klingberg. Klingberg steps up. He gambles, loses his edge. And then on that situation, as Macklin Celebrini's coming back, he knows that Jaden Schwartz is there, and he tries to intercept the pass instead of taking the man. And Schwartz puts it in, and the early lead for the Kraken after a very eventful almost 9 minutes. Really nice play by Chandler Stevenson.
0: Sure was. He moved to the outside. Again, as I mentioned, Klingberg is a right-handed shooting defenseman that was on the left side trying to step up and make that play, and Stevenson just went out to the backhand and got right underneath him.
1: Know who you're on the ice against is kind of a thing the Sharks or any coach has ever said, and John Klingberg forgot for a second how quick Chandler Stevenson is.
0: And also your point about Macklin Celebrini taking the man, that'll probably be brought up when he gets back to the bench. Right now he's on the ice. It's in the neutral zone. He has the puck, kicks it forward, loses on the stick check to Winterton, and here comes Schwartz. Schwartz across the San Jose line for Seattle, forced to the outside by Mooka Madulin, so he guns it around the boards behind the net. The Sharks steal it. Will Smith pushed it out. Here's Philip Kurashev moving up to the blue line and backhanding one in as his linemates go off the ice on a quick change. Ostapchuk and Reeves are already out there. They'll be joined by Barkley Goodrow in just a second. Kraken changing as well as they bounce one back to the Sharks' blue line with a 1-0 lead. That is Jaden Schwartz's sixth goal of the season from Chandler Stevenson and Jamie Oleksiak, the time of that 8:14 of the first period. So 1-0 Seattle. Sharks starting to skate it out. Ostapchuk dishes a backhand pass off to Leddy, and he strides to center smartly. Across the blue line, shoots it toward the net. Ostapchuk had a stick lifted there by Riker Evans, and the Sharks overskate on the rebound. Here comes Freddie Gaudreau. Down the right side for Seattle. Across the line, feeds on the left wing side. There is a shot by Newman. It was deflected, and it was stopped very calmly by an on-his-knees Nedeljkovic. That brings us to a break in the action with 9:31 gone by in the first period that's had all kinds of activity, but the Kraken have a 1-0 lead over the Sharks. This is the San Jose Sharks Audio Network. 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The goal, by Jaden Schwartz, the veteran, his sixth of the season from Stevenson and Alexiak. Right now, Kraken throwing it around. Ryan Lindgren throws into the Shark zone. Baudette rushes back to get it. He's checked, but Ferraro and Mukhamudumin come up with the puck, and Mook's first pass comes out to center ice. Tipped to the middle there by Toffoli, and walking across the blue line on the right wing, Galandria sent it toward the net, but it was just wide. Shane Wright gets the headman, got by Gaudette, moves down the left side against Mukhamudumin, puts on the brakes into the Shark zone, sends it across the rink near side to Catton. The 18-year-old goes back to the point, Larson. Now Montour, the shot toward the net. He was trying to get a tip there from Tolvanen. The puck was wide of the goal. Now Tolvanen hit his own teammate with the puck and Catton behind the net as he gunned it around. That enables the Sharks to pick it up, skate out to center, and Delandria shoots in. Sharks go for the line change. Wenberg's line stepping on. Here's Graf across the blue line on the right boards. Wins the little battle there. Throws to Eklund in the corner. He grinds it out against veteran Vince Dunn and sends back toward the point. But Mason Marchment was in the way. Intercepted. And here comes the Matty Beniers line. Across the Sharks blue line. But it bopped back and it was offside as Vince Dunn couldn't quite keep it in play. Breaking the action, Drew. We'll be back in just a second with the score 1-0 Kraken on the San Jose Sharks Audio Network. Don't miss the excitement of Sharks hockey during the holidays. 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Matty Beniers line on against Alex Wenbergs for the Sharks. San Jose Centerman wins the draw. Sharks down 1-0, but here comes William Eklund getting the feed on the left wing side. He's one-on-one against Adam Larson, his fellow Swede. They battle it out all the way into the zone. Work free by Graf, tees up and shoots. That's blocked by Vince Dunn right out in front with Wenberg also nearby. Back inside the Sharks zone. Sent around the near boards and cleared out quickly by San Jose. Alex Wenberg skating with a good jump today. And on the left wing side, unfortunately, Graf can't get it. Wenberg back checking, but now a steal. Here's Eklund moving in. He's got Graf as a trailer. Eklund holds it, throws it toward the front of the net, but Graf didn't quite get there on time. Kept in, though. Mukhamudumin right point, holds it, feeds left side. Ferraro shoots it wide of the net. Is that going to skate out of the zone? Nope. Mukhamudumin kept it in with a backhand, but he fed it along the boards, and there's Marchment again to make a nice defensive play to just clear it out. Sharks move back in. Slap shot by Ferraro just inside the blue line. Nice reaction and a good save by Matt Murray, who gets a hand from the crowd here with 8:09 left in this first period. Again, the goal. Jaden Schwartz is sixth from Stevenson and Alexiak at 8:14. It is 1-0 Seattle here in the first period. Back in the Sharks zone, Nedeljkovic came out of the net for a second, but Macklin Celebrini lifts it over the forecheckers, and it's back in neutral territory, but unfortunately that strategy does not work really well for San Jose as the Kraken toss it back into the Sharks zone again. Fortunately, Celebrini is there. He rushes it himself on the right, cross the line. He made the extra move as he gets body checked there by Lindgren, but it's an offside call as linesman Bevan Mills said that San Jose's move by Celebrini put his teammate offside, so they bring it back.
1: Kraken doing a nice job on stacking the line and being able to slow down the Sharks' attack. They're not really getting in deep when they're trying to bring the puck in or carry the puck in. So little chips behind, skate off the puck, little chips behind, and then be able to try to get the forecheck going.
0: Chandler Stevenson is out there for Seattle going up against Zach Ostapchuk for San Jose. Zach was recalled after the injury to Jeff Skinner. And Ostapchuk wins the draw. Letty at center ice shoots it in. Over to the left side of the Seattle goal. Ostapchuk in forechecking. Looks for Reeves. Reeves poked at it. Goodrow near side. Good pinch by Letty to keep it in play. Letty holding it up against the boards with his skate. Grinding it out here. It's taken by Goodrow. Pokes behind the goal line, but there's Ryan Lindgren. He scoots away from Goodrow, moves to the right side, and again lifts one just barely out of the zone. But a good back check by Reeves. Takes it back for San Jose. Goodrow banks one from the red line down into Kraken territory. That allows for a line change for the Sharks with 7:05 left in this first period. 1-0 Kraken. Here's Winterton. He had the goal against the Sharks in San Jose's 6-1 win here on November the 5th. Dumps into the Shark zone. Klingberg back to make the defensive play. Moves to the right side of a D and flips it out. A little bit too far for Gaudette to take, but no icing on the play either. Gaudette comes in against Alexiak and applies the body check. Loose play near side. Delandria put it back to the point. Orlov kept it in. Beats behind the net. Gaudette centering feed, but it had to be tipped by Toffoli. Didn't have a good angle to get his forehand on that. So it's sent over to the far boards, cleared back out as Klingberg gets caught on the pinch, but Orlov gets back to get control for San Jose. That was good hustle by Orlov to get back there. Here come the Sharks down the left side, led by Delandria. Moving into the zone, little tone drag and a shot on goal from the left boards. Save made there by Murray. Rebound picked back up, and it'll be poked back out just outside the zone. Poked at there by Mukka Madulin getting a piece of it. And now it's Kurashev that knocks one off of a pass back inside the Seattle zone. Kurashev forechecking now on Evans, causing all kinds of trouble for Riker Evans, who holds onto the play, skated away from Kurashev, and backhanded one to center ice. Sharks flick it back the other way. Ferraro and Mukka Madulin not defensively, but Mukka Madulin got caught, stepped up, moving into the offensive zone. It's right, but he put the pass off a skate, and the Sharks get a big break. Down the right wing side they come. Smith to Celebrini, not sure why he passed it to him there, but it'll be Ferraro taking it back. Now we'll have an offside against the Sharks. Yeah, they will call it. Ferraro couldn't quite keep it in.
1: Will is passing way too much. He's got to start being more aggressive and taking the puck, shooting it at the net.
0: We've got a break in the action with 14:23 gone by in this first period. Tonight's game is coming to you from Seattle, Washington. The score, the Kraken 1, the Sharks nothing. Back in a moment on the San Jose Sharks Audio Network. 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We've got a 1-0 lead for the Seattle Kraken on the goal by Schwartz from Stevenson and Alexiak, 8:14 into this game. But it's been an up-and-down affair, certainly much more energetic than the game in Calgary. Around the boards, here comes Seattle. Angle shot toward the net there, taken by Vince Dunn, but it's stopped by Nedeljkovic. Rebound near boards. Letty's got it. Feeds it ahead. And Eklund tried to make slip the play through. Now it's taken back by Wenberg. Crosses the line. He tried to drop it back for Graf. Marchment was there, but Graf tipped it forward. And Wenberg was able to keep it in the zone. And he feeds it back behind the Seattle net. But that's where Larson is going to get it. Just vacuum up the puck. Bank it off the boards. And barely get it out.
1: Wenberg's got it again, though. But you got to get over to help him out.
0: Dumped in now by a combination of Wenberg and Eklund. They're near the end of their shift. Oh, boy, that was deflected by Graf. Here's a chance for Wenberg taking a handoff from Eklund. Moving into the zone, but he's forced to the outside by Marchment. The Sharks keep the pressure on, though. Klingberg on the right point. Shoots it wide of the net. It stays in. Orlov taps it near side. There's Graf with it, trying to chop at it to the corner. There's Eklund spinning it around. And will Klingberg get it? He does. He carries it down in deep to the corner. He stick handles out of the corner. He tried to move out in front of the net, but Adam Larson was able to check that one aside. Toffoli just on. Centers in front. Here is the shot by Klingberg. It's blocked by Dunn. Rebound far side of the ice. Marchment does everything he can to get the puck out of the zone, and he does. And Orlov is first guy back for the Sharks. He sends it all the way up to the blue line, and Toffoli spins it rink wide, and here comes Klingberg. Into the offensive zone, he goes in deep again. Drops it off for Gaudette. Sends behind the Kraken net. There's Klingberg in the offensive zone, digging at the puck, working it free, and Delandria gets the one-time shot, but the puck is off the netting. And out of action.
1: Good work on the forecheck. Klingberg comes in deep. And a little bit of offensive push by the Sharks. That they were able to get some chance at the net. They hadn't been, they really kind of been in a neutral zone, or the Sharks in their own zone trying to just get pucks out. They hadn't really got much of an offensive push like they did in the first couple shifts.
0: 1-0 Kraken, 4 minutes to go. First period, off the faceoff. Ferraro shoots toward the net, wide. Ryan Reeves digs it out against Riker Evans and drops it behind the net to Ostapchuk. He skates to the near corner, backhands left point. Ferraro stops it, shoots it toward the slot. It's tipped. Ryan Reeves chopping at the puck. Cartier poked it away. And Alexiak will stride out, 3-on-2 for Seattle. On the right, he flips it over to Newman. Tries to get the pass back. Mukka Madulin was right there with him and just headed it off at the pass. Now one hands one away from the forwards. Picked back up now by San Jose, and Ostapchuk and Goodrow combined to flip it around. San Jose just resetting up, looking for the change here. As the Sharks move it out, Mukha Madulin leads for Kurashev just on. Off his stick as he turned to try to get the play. Back to get it, Riker Evans for Seattle. Wines one around. Little body hit by Orloff. Nice job on Winterton. Celebrini gets it back. He's across the line. He tees up. He shoots. That's a good pad save down low by Murray as Oleksiak defended on Celebrini.
1: That chance happens because Dmitry Orloff goes to the body. One of our first keys was physical commitment.
0: Long slap shot by Schwartz is easily sticked away and covered by Nedeljkovic with 2:57 left in this first period in Seattle on top, 1-0.
1: Now, the Sharks got off to that good start, and the goal gets scored. That's been a lot of major chances. Sharks had the one that went off the post, a couple of posts. But I do like, as you said, Danny, the jump of San Jose. I do like the fact that they're on their toes. I do like the fact that they're working together.
0: They'll drop the puck to the right side of Nedeljkovic. So far, the shots on goal are 6 apiece. The only goal in from Jaden Schwartz of the Kraken. Wennberg just got thrown out of the circle, so Colin Graf, a right-handed shot, will step into the right of his goal. And Catton wins the draw for Seattle. On the point, here's Montour making the move on Eklund down the wing. That's a great job. Good perseverance by Eklund, putting him up against the boards, against the bigger man, and winning that battle so the Sharks have a chance to get the puck. Desharnais wins another battle. Sharks flick it out. Graf got it forward. Eklund is giving chase, but Montour is getting back. Those guys had a nice battle a few seconds ago. As Montour and Ryan Lindgren push it out. Now Montour lead pass for Catton. Down the left, he's got some room. Across the line, takes the shot on net. Juggled a little bit there by Nedeljkovic, who came out to the edge of the crease, but he made the snap and held on with 2:26 to go in this first period.
1: That was a well-sorted-out rush. And by reading through the rush, they're working back. It was Wennberg coming back, and it was a 2-on-1. Letty was there. He looked up, and Wennberg had already made sure he identified his man. That was the guy going to the net. Wennberg said, I'll take the puck, or Letty said, I'll take the puck carrier. That slowed things down and sorted it out well. Eklund, too, with a good back check.
0: Delandria trying to get the faceoff here from Beniers. A scrum for it. Toffoli grabs it, and the Sharks break out. Tyler sends on the left wing side. Gaudet, stick handle, shoots it off the left boards and in deep. And Toffoli's in there. Sanders in front. And Delandry didn't quite get it, but Gaudet will. Unfortunately, it took a bad bounce off the right boards and went right to the Kraken, and they are able to skate one out. It's Beniers, Marchment, and Eberle for Seattle. They dump one into the San Jose zone. Delandria, Gaudet, and Toffoli move it out for San Jose now. Skating right to left, it's Delandria, shoots it in. Left corner boards, Seattle picks it up. Larson lifts it over Toffoli, and it's all the way back to the Shark zone, but nice read by Mukha Madulin to get there ahead of Marchment. He moves back to get some more time for his team as they want to change, so he will just cycle back behind his own goal line and just calmly wait for the fresh skaters to come back on. Mukha Madulin was forechecked by Stevenson. Maybe he waited a little too long here.
1: Nobody open. Nobody was coming back to help him out. He's got to get those players away from the puck to get moving and get open.
0: Well, finally, Nedeljkovic flings it around the boards. Not out. Celebrini couldn't get it. So behind the goal line, Ferraro fights for it. Worked free by Winterton, though. And he spins it back toward the point, and Kurashev couldn't quite reach it. But it did exit the zone, so the Kraken are going to have to tag up. And that gives Mukha Madulin a little more time to make a play here. He bounced it nicely forward to Celebrini, racing down the left, cross the line, feet to the right to Smith. In front, Kurashev shoots one from the left circle. That is blocked by Montour, and that really hurt. Minutes ago in the period. Smith the drive toward the net. Save made there by Murray. Smith gets the rebound in the corner. Feeds Celebrini. Slips away there from Lindgren. Turns to his right. Then loses on the check. Penalty coming up for hooking against Seattle. Nice job by Celebrini to draw that penalty.
1: Nice job on Celebrini that entire shift. Outstanding work. Attacking.
3: 5 minor penalty for hooking.
1: 2 minutes for hooking. Attacking with speed. Setting up the play. Recovering the puck. Bringing the check. Trying to shake Lindgren. Drawing the penalty. 49.3 seconds left. That is going to be a power play for the Sharks.
0: 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Wennberg, Eklund, Smith, Klingberg, and Celebrini start on the man advantage. Frederick Gaudreau just back into the lineup for Seattle is critical on faceoffs and in penalty killing for Coach Lane Lambert. He gets Wennberg thrown out, so Celebrini steps in. He promptly wins the draw. Power play for San Jose. Wennberg, right circle, throws it back to Klingberg. He'll slide it to the left. Nope, he's going to go down low to Celebrini. Now he hands off to Wenberg. Back to Celebrini, right boards. 35 seconds left in the period. Klingberg to Celebrini. Down low to Wenberg in the right corner. Eklund is kind of lurking around at the near side. Here's Celebrini with it into the slot. Tipped that there by Will Smith in the bump position tonight. He knocked it off to the near sideboards, and Eklund gets. Now to Klingberg, now to Eklund. Left circle, play to Celebrini. He shoots, tip, score! What a great job. Tic-tac-toe. Celebrini sending it toward the net with both Will Smith and Wenberg in front. And it was tipped home, and the Sharks have tied this game 1-1 with 17.6 seconds left in the first period. And that is a power play goal.
1: Oh, you say that again. My goodness me. A terrific bunch of puck movement, player movement. And really, Macklin Celebrini, you want to talk about quarterback in a power play, 71 with a fantastic job. Now, here's something interesting. Matt Murray coming May. It's just an equipment issue. But Matt Murray is getting looked at and talked on the bench. I don't think it's equipment. I think it might be a health issue.
0: Wow.
1: Murray might be... Well, no, sorry.
0: It is an equipment issue.
1: Yes. I was wondering, because Grubauer put his arm around him, his backup goalie, like... No, here he's coming up.
0: You're right, Drew. He is leaving the game.
1: Yeah, and sorry, it was Grubauer's stick and mask coming back out. So he's coming in, and on that play, that's a very interesting situation, isn't it?
0: It sure is. It comes at 19 minutes and 42 seconds of this first period on the play, which was, by the way, going to be credited to Wenberg in front with a nice little tip.
1: Beautiful. See how he gets his foot behind his stick, so when that puck comes across, it can go bang off the stick. If it misses the stick, it goes off the skate and in. What a setup by Celebrini, who drew the penalty, his 13th penalty draw this year, Danny, most in the NHL.
0: So a power play goal by Wenberg. Now the Sharks move back in with a new goalie in the net, but a little backhand chance by Ryan Reeves goes over the glass and out of play. Yes. So here we are. Philip Grubauer has entered the game again because Matt Murray, in giving up the goal, must have tweaked something.
1: Must have tweaked something and it coming across, or maybe it was just earlier to that where he was trying to make the save on that first original Celebrini chance.
0: Well, here's the face-off. Only 3 seconds left in the period. Kraken skated out, and Eberle shoots it down. A bouncer, but sticked aside by Nedeljkovic after the buzzer.
1: Get a power play opportunity. It's a critical moment late in the period. You're able to get that goal. That feels good for the Sharks.
0: At the end of one, the score here in Seattle is the San Jose Sharks 1 and the Seattle Kraken 1. Stand by. We got a lot more coming up on the San Jose Sharks Audio Network. Bring the whole family to SAP Center on November 23rd for a next-gen night where kids take over the game. It's one of our favorite events of the year. You can cheer on the San Jose Sharks as they face off against the Boston Bruins with a 5 o'clock Sunday game and take home a pair of Sharks shoe charms. Go to sjsharks.com/tickets, and we will definitely have a good time on that day. Kind of an interesting back-to-back. You got the Anime K-pop night the day before against Ottawa, and then the Sunday 5 o'clock game against Boston. Those are two teams that are very interesting, Drew, in the Eastern Conference.
1: They certainly are. When you look at the way that the Boston Bruins have been, they've been rather streaky this year. Marco Sturm, former Shark, is coaching that team. And when you look at the way that the San Jose Sharks have been playing at home, you know, I think everybody's very excited to see them back at SAP Center in San Jose and continuing to do what they've been doing, which is playing very good hockey.
0: Of course, the Sharks will be back at SAP Center at San Jose on Tuesday when the Utah Mammoth are in town, and that's our broadcast time at 6:30 p.m. Let's go to the Sharks dressing room. Nick Leddy is finally back in action. I'm sure he's chomping at the bit to get some ice time, and he looked really solid in the first period. Right now, he's with Drew.
1: Hey, Nick, thanks for joining us. What's the hardest thing coming back into the lineup after being injured for a while?
3: I think just timing. You know, things are happening fast, and you know, just trying to get those patterns back and seeing plays and defensively and offensively.
1: As a veteran guy, when you go through injuries, and I know you've gone through that in the past, what do you have to do to not only get your body right but your mind right?
3: I don't know. I think every guy's different, but you know, I think playing in this league is special, and you know, when you are out some time, I think that puts things into perspective and gives you a little boost to get back into it.
1: being first year with the San Jose Sharks and the way that this team has been playing, we've been impressed up here. What are your thoughts with the club after being a championship player yourself, and what are you seeing with the development and how the Sharks culture is going?
3: It's going good. You know, I think the biggest thing in anything is consistency. And,
1: right.
3: You know, playing the same way over and over again, doesn't matter the game, doesn't matter the team. You know, playing that consistent style, and you know, we saw it there for a bit. We were really successful doing it, and we'll get back to that.
1: We appreciate you joining us. Great to see you back on the ice.
3: Thanks, I appreciate it.
1: That is Nick Leddy, and him being a veteran defenseman and the guy that the Sharks absolutely need in the lineup, one of those guys that's helping change the culture of the San Jose Sharks back to a winning one. We'll be back. It's the San Jose Sharks 1, the Seattle Kraken 1 at Climate Pledge Arena in Seattle on the San Jose Sharks Audio Network.
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0: Well, so far, so good for the Sharks and the Kraken. Very energetic game. Macklin Celebrini beautifully setting up Alex Wenberg for a tip-in on the power play at 19:42 of the first to tie the game 1-1. William Ekblund also assisting on the play. And how about Celebrini in his career against the Kraken? This is his sixth game against Seattle, and he has recorded a point in all six games against this team. 2 goals and 7 assists for 9 points. So pretty good solid numbers for Macklin Celebrini. Teams are back on the ice right now. We're going to wait, although we don't expect to get much of a report on Matt Murray, the goaltender for the Seattle Kraken. When he gave up the goal with only 18 seconds left in the first period, he was wincing. Something was tweaked, and he went back. And for a second, we thought, oh, they're just bringing him another mask because something's wrong. And then all of a sudden, we saw them give the mask to Philip Grubauer on the bench, and he went out there.
1: Yeah.
0: And Grubauer is in goal to our right to start the second period. So that's obviously a big concern for Seattle coach Lane Lambert, because their top goaltender, Joey Decord, is also out with an injury.
1: Yeah, it's just weird, I mean, because he was fine, everything was good, and the goal gets scored, and then he came over the bench, and you could tell, I thought it was initially that he was maybe getting an equipment issue, but then when Philip Grubauer put his arm around him, I thought, might be more than that.
0: And you were correct, as usual. As right now, we've got Ty Dellandrea on the ice going against Gaudreau, and Dellandrea wins the draw, and the second period is underway. Nick Leddy, who joined us in the first intermission, dumps it into the zone. Now Desharnais shoots right on goal, save made. Leddy drives it toward the net, save made. Leddy behind the net, centering feed there for Gaudette, broken up by Oleksiak. Now Dellandrea stepped in, double-teamed Oleksiak with Gaudette, knocks the puck free. Here's Gaudette, stick handling, doesn't have a shot, went back to Leddy on the point. Cross-ice Desharnais to the middle. Here's a shot by Toffoli, fanned on it. It goes to the corner, grabbed by Desharnais, who's in deep. Backhands to the right point, there's Toffoli, shooting it toward the net, blocked off a stick, off the skate of Dellandrea. He fights for it, now Gaudette in front of the net. Oh, Grubauer, poke-checked that puck, right off his stick. That was a great effort by the Seattle netminder. The Sharks keep the pressure on. Toffoli in front, and it's Dellandrea the drive. Oh, what a save by Grubauer. Rebound picked up now by Toffoli, far side. The Sharks keep the pressure on. Klingberg on the ice, whips it into the left corner. There's Dellandrea still out there. Over to Will Smith, and now Orloff, the booming blast, but it's blocked by Ty Cartier, and the Kraken live to fight another day on that one, but what pressure to start the period. And maybe there's more. Here's Will Smith getting a headband. We'll begin shooting the puck from the right circle, and a save by Grubauer, who has stepped in relief and come up with at least 3 big saves in the first minute, 15 seconds of this second period.
1: Terrific first shift, and then a really nice play to get the puck right up to Will Smith as Will was stretched out as the Kraken were trying to get the change. And Grubauer has come in and been very good to start this second period. I love the start by the Sharks.
0: Well, Grubauer made 2 saves in the final few seconds of the first period, and it's already starting in the second. Right now, Will Smith will take the draw against Chandler Stephenson. Puck drop. Stephenson wins it, and the Kraken will break out. The pass comes back. Schwartz to Stephenson. Makes the move to the middle. Will Smith getting back there. Nice little combination with the defenseman Orloff to stop that zone entry. And it does pop into the Sharks' end, but San Jose's Orloff with a puck knocked it forward, and it's poked out now by Kurashev. But the Kraken stop it at the red line. Larson gave it away. Orloff headmans. Nice pass to Will Smith down the left, cross the line. Feeds to the middle of Celebrini off his stick. Catch in by Klingberg, though. Celebrini knocks it over to Kurashev. What an instinct by Celebrini. Kurashev just didn't quite get it on his stick. Winterton gets it back now for Seattle. Here come the Kraken. Larson, head man on the left wing side. Schwartz loses on the check to Klingberg, and the Sharks are flying back the other way. It's Celebrini. Lead on the left. Here's Kurashev. Cross the line. Drop past Celebrini. Now to Will Smith. Will drop it back. Just barely kept in by Ferraro. Good effort. And now Mukha Madun on the drive with Kurashev in front tipping it. The puck went off the glass and bounced all the way back to the Sharks zone. Great pace to begin the second. Here's Mukha Madun to Graf, to Wenberg. Cross the line. Going to the net. One-time shot by Eklund. A spectacular save by Grubauer off of William Eklund's tip. And the Sharks are flying in the early going in the second.
1: Another great quick up. And the support around the puck as well. And
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1: Just so smart with the puck.
2: Sharks changing now. They lose the puck. Here's Berkeley Catton, a talented youngster, across the line. Marchmont, the shot. That's a block by Mukha Madulin. Work free by Catton against Ostapchuk behind the net. Ostapchuk checking Marchmont, who grabs the puck behind the goal line into the right wing corner. Ostapchuk staying with it there. Wins that battle for the Sharks, and he sends it behind his own net. Shakir Mukha Madulin almost lost it, but banked it forward, and Eklund is able to poke it out of the zone. Kind of a weird bounce there. Lost it. Evans gets it back for Seattle. Lead on the left, Tolvanen moving in with a man on the left wing side. It's right, but the shot mask comes in, and it's blacked off by the goaltender. And as you said, Drew, it's off his mask. And so play is called. They will take a look at Nedeljkovic's equipment.
1: Yeah, it was a hard shot. And it just pops that plastic snap off. But Alex is fine. And quickly reconnects. Here we go again.
2: All right, face off to the left side of Alex Nedeljkovic, who's been rock solid in goal so far tonight for the Sharks. San Jose's, though, out shooting Seattle 13-7 right now, which means they have 6 shots on goal to 1 to Seattle right now. Off the draw, quick shot by Evans, glove save easily made by Nedeljkovic, and he hangs on. See if they make any changes after this. Neither team looks like they're going to make a change. Well, maybe Lane Lambert has another thought. He's going to put Jamie Oleksiak out there alongside Ryker Evans, and that means Lindgren will step off. Kraken tried to get the draw. Evans gets to it. Hooked a little bit there by Barkley Goodrow. Spins away. Penalty coming up, and Goodrow touches the puck.
1: It's holding.
2: And Barkley Goodrow insists that he was interfered with on the way back to the point after the faceoff, before that even happened.
1: No, it was holding the stick is what he's mad at, because Evans grabs the stick of Barkley and is literally holding on to it. And Barkley's pointing up to this clock going, look, you can clearly see it. This is a blown call by the official. He's looking at the stick being up parallel to the ice on Evans, but he's got a hold of it. It's a terrible call.
2: That was not good, no doubt about that. As you said, his stick was being held onto it. I thought before that he was interfered with on the way back to the point, too. Off the faceoff, controlled now by Ferraro. Near sideboards. And Delandria just clears it all the way down. Delandria and Graf out there killing the penalty. Power play hockey for Seattle. The Kraken ranked number 18 in the NHL in power plays. They were 1-for-3 against Winnipeg, but 2 for their previous 17. Here's Stevenson trying to jet his way through the defense. Can't do it. Nice job by Graf and Delandria to work it free. And Ferraro clears. Minute 30 to go on the penalty on Barkley Goodrow. The phantom penalty, as we're going to call it. As right now, the Kraken back in their own zone. Stevenson skates out of the zone with speed. On the left for Beniers. Back for Stevenson across the San Jose line. Sends it around the far boards. Tolvanen reverses it with a rim around. Stevenson stops it. Makes the move on Desharnais, who stays with him. Desharnais stops side of the goal as the drop came for Eberle. Now to the near side. Left wing half board. Seattle has it. Veneers to Eberle in the corner. Near side, Stevenson in the circle. Throws it across the rink. Good check there by Kurashev to steal it. He gets chopped that there by Tolvanen. That's going to be a penalty on Tolvanen. That's a great job by Kurashev to draw that call. And so with 53 seconds, Drew, left on the Barkley Goodrow phantom call, we have a tripping penalty here against the Kraken's Tolvanen, and we'll have 4-on-4 for those 53 seconds.
1: The key on this play was the play, I do believe it was Alex Wennberg, who deflected the puck. That allowed Kurashev to get to it, and he gets taken down.
2: So penalty on Tolvanen. 2 minutes for tripping at 5 minutes of this second period. The Sharks have 4 skaters, and so do the Kraken. Kraken have scored in this situation once this year. The Sharks have neither scored nor given up one, 4-on-4. Colin Graf is going to step into the circle here against Frederick Gaudreau, left side of the goal. And the Sharks get a face-off win. Mukha Madulin down the right boards. He's checked by Freddie Gaudreau. That's a great job by

0: throw, and the Sharks had better get back quickly. Lead on the right, Montour, one-on-one against Letty, who forces him to the outside, gets a little piece of the puck and knocks it away. Mukhamudildin behind the goal line, feeds it back over to the far side, and Galandria will start to stride it out. He's out of the zone. He's to center. He's to the blue line. On the left, cross the line, pivots, being checked by Evans. 360 for Galandria, skates behind his man. Staying with him, though, was Ryker Evans, and they wound up behind the net, and that was a good job by Frederick Gaudreau to make that Montour to get back and get a little piece of it, and it was knocked free. But that's good penalty killing by the Sharks. I should say, good 4-on-4 by the Sharks. 5 seconds left in that situation. Barkley Goodrow about to come back out to center ice. Now the Sharks go on the power play for about a minute and 6 seconds as the penalty on Goodrow is over. Macklin Celebrini is out there. He will cycle behind his own net. He's watched by Winterton. Skates up to him. Moves to the right, gets by him, veers to his left, crosses the line, flips it on the left wing boards. There is Wennberg. He's got it behind the net, around the near side. Uh-oh, Eklund and Klingberg have trouble keeping it in. Little loss of communication. Here comes Lindgren down the left, shooting the puck. Glove save made by Nedeljkovic, and he drops it down, and Klingberg takes off with it. Up the left side for the Sharks. Klingberg drops it back to Eklund. Eklund stick handles with speed through center. Across the line, loses on the sweep. Check to Larson, recovers. Will Smith spins it around. There's a fallen stick still on the ice there as Celebrini sends back to Klingberg. Holds it, doesn't shoot it. Watched by Winterton. He'll exchange with Will Smith. Slides it over to Eklund on the left circle. Takes it back. Klingberg on the point. Sends it toward the net. Save made. Rebound covered up by Grubauer. We've got about 11 seconds left in that Tolvanen penalty, and the fans getting into the relief performance by Philip Grubauer, who looks solid in goal.
1: That's one of the reasons that the Sharks coaches like John Klingberg on the point. He gets shots through. He finds the shooting lane. Had some people there, and I think it was Will Smith took a stick. Or no, I think it was Alex Wennberg. He took a stick in the face. No call on that.
0: Well, he's off. Galandria is on to take this face-off for the final 11 seconds of the Sharks' power play. Unfortunately, the Kraken win the draw, and they shoot one all the way down. So the Sharks' Nedeljkovic makes the stick stop to the right of his goal, left it for Klingberg, and the final seconds tick off to zero as the Sharks clear to center ice. Toffoli got it to Gaudette, and he tips it in. Behind the goal line, Galandria fighting for it. Twists, turns, tries to set it up, went off of a stick. Now Klingberg couldn't play it, 2-on-1 developing. Schwartz down the right with Tolvanen. Lead pass for Tolvanen. What a breakup. What a save. First the breakup by Orloff, and then Schwartz got the deflection, and he was stopped by a pad save from Nedeljkovic. Tremendous action here in Seattle. Tolvanen gets the rebound out to center ice. Moves on the right to Stevenson. Cuts into the zone. Not the best of passes. Came out of the zone. With 12 and a half to go in the second period, we're still tied at one, and Drew, that little sequence was amazing.
1: Absolutely. Bad read by Klingberg. Creates 2-on-1, good breakup for a second, and then terrific save.
0: Stevenson walks his way back in for Seattle as they set up in the offensive zone. Vince Dunn to Oleksiak. Now to Stevenson for a one-time shot from the right circle. Pad save by Nedeljkovic. A backskating Dunn has Beniers jumping on, but the pass is behind him. Stolen by Ostapchuk. Here come the Sharks. Ostapchuk gets it back from Reeves. Moves in, overskates the puck. Reeves gets it back, though, fed to the point. Nice tip around the defensive player Marchment by Letty. Now Desharnais, the shot. That gets blocked in front. Rebound picked up by Seattle. Beniers starts to stride it out. Got to the red line, dumped in. Desharnais protecting the puck there from Mason Marchment, knocking it over to the far corner, but Beniers is in there with Letty, too. Reeves reaching in with a stick, but it's worked free to Eberle, and the Kraken hold on to it. Larson on the right point reverses it. Right behind the net, there's San Jose to intercept it. Desharnais puts it up the boards, and it's not knocked down by Ostapchuk. Instead, Goodrow at the blue line to the Kraken, able to chip it in deep, and the Sharks get fresh skaters on as a result of that play. Let's see what the Kraken can do. 1-1 the score. Marchment across the line. Lead pass for Larson, jumping up into the play. Good job by Ferraro. Just tie up his stick and not allow him to make a play. It stays in the Sharks' zone, though. Behind the goal line, grabbed by Ferraro. Turns away from Freddie Gaudreau. Banks it off the boards on the left, and here comes Wennberg moving left to right. Across the line, fake the drop. Now moves it back behind the goal line. Smoothly skating. It's Wennberg moving up the right boards all the way to the point. Up, not the best of feeds. He's going to have to get back. It was tipped away. Three-man attack for Seattle. Newman down the left side. Shoots one. Pop. Wennberg just blocked that with his stick and knocked it off the inboard, and Nedeljkovic covered up, and that's a good way to recover from your own miscue.
1: It's the only way to recover.
0: We've got a break in the action. Tonight's game is coming to you from Climate Pledge Arena in Seattle. With the score, the San Jose Sharks won and the Seattle Kraken won. 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Next game coming up, just a couple of days. Utah in town on Tuesday, LA in on Thursday, Ottawa Saturday, and Boston Sunday. It's quite a week.
1: Very busy week. Very good teams. There's no easy nights in the NHL.
0: No, this is the National Hockey League, no doubt. It's off the faceoff. Klingberg stops a play headed toward the net. Scoots behind his own goal line. 1-1 the score. Good pass to Graf. Tipped it out. 2-on-2 break. Here's Wennberg crisscrossing with Eklund. Moving it across the line. Tried to make the maneuver there on Montour. Couldn't quite get the puck through him, but it's loose in the corner. Wennberg is in there. Former Kraken gives to Eklund, feeds it off the boards to Klingberg, slides from the point to the left side, Orloff the shot. That's a good block by Berkeley Catton, and there's a race for it back at the Sharks' line.
1: Good job by Orloff.
0: He gets back there on Catton, who really gave it a good effort. Now it's off of a stick as Wright came in and forechecked on Orloff. So Catton for the Kraken, sends near side. Tolman the shot, great glove save by Nedeljkovic. And how about Orloff against Wright in front of the net?
1: Berkeley Catton's pretty good.
0: I like him.
1: Some speed, yep, absolutely. But
0: I understand, by the way, that he may be living with Chandler Stephenson coming up.
1: Saskatoon boys.
0: That makes sense.
1: Yeah, and Chandler's got enough. He just had another baby. He's got his son Ford, I think, is 3 years old. They're playing.
0: Well, now he's got an 18-year-old.
1: He's got an 18-year-old, yeah. Good luck to you on that one, babe. Big boy.
0: Stephenson out there against Celebrini.
1: He just didn't want him in the hotel anymore. So it's what NHLers do.
0: Yeah.
1: It's one of the most unique leagues ever because they certainly, the older guys bring in the younger guys, and they just pay it forward.
0: Now, Stephenson also said the kid needs some home cooking.
1: Yeah.
0: So, obviously, Mrs. Stephenson is involved in that.
1: Yeah.
0: Off the faceoff now. Mukko Madulin puts it over to the near board. Smith couldn't clear it out. Kept in. Mukko Madulin checked there. Nice job against the Schwartz to just take him out of the play. Great job by Mukko Madulin. Puck skips out, but Stephenson gets back to the point. Larson, the high drive, wide. He was trying to go to that upper corner. Now Smith steals it away from Dunn. He has a semi-breakaway. Smith all by himself now, moving in, stick handling, shooting it!
1: It's going to count, it's going to count.
0: Across the goal line. The net is off the moorings, and the referee says no goal.
1: So there's no goal. The puck did cross the line. This will get reviewed. So the initial call on the ice is no goal. What happens? Will comes in, makes the move. Grubauer with the save. And as Will continues to go, it goes off the skate and into the net. So they're going to have a discussion about this. And then it will be reviewed officially. I imagine the situation room's already all over it.
0: I bet they are. And remember, earlier in the Colorado game, there was a Nathan MacKinnon goal that did count as a result of the, shall we say, direction of the puck toward the net when it was on its way in. And they are definitely reviewing this right now as both referees, Mitch Dunning and Jean Hébert, get the headsets on to have a chat with Toronto.
1: I think this goal should count, to tell you the truth. What do I know? I was also a Sharks broadcaster. I might be a tad biased.
0: Will Smith, nice job to scoot away from the defense on Dunn on that play.
1: Yep.
0: It was good to see him with that jump. And now the question is, will this count or will this call back? The call on the ice is no goal.
1: No goal, exactly. So that's always a factor when it comes to the situation room. They're looking at it. And one of the officials is having a little trouble with his headset.
0: That's Jean Hébert, yeah.
1: So.
0: Well, they're having a chat with the Situation Room in Toronto, so we will have a decision momentarily. While we're doing that, Sharks fans, get ready for Thursday, November 20, as the Sharks celebrate Joe Thornton's Hockey Hall of Fame induction while hitting the ice in the brand new Heritage 2.0 jerseys. Relive the memories, celebrate Jumbo's legacy, and be a part of this unforgettable night at the Tank. Kings are in town for that game, so get your tickets now at sjsharks.com/tickets. That's going to be a special night.
1: Oh, my goodness.
0: Maybe not as I don't want to say ostentatious. That's the wrong word. Maybe not as huge as the night when they retired his number. But still, He's going to the Hockey Hall of Fame. He's in. And it was a tremendous experience, wasn't it?
1: First time. Is this your second time? Because you were inducted too. But it's amazing just to have all those Hockey Hall of Famers walk by you. And
0: is that who I think it is?
1: It's just Billy Smith came over to talk to us, you know?
0: Well, he watches you guys on TV all the time.
1: Just come over, hey?
0: Here comes Mitch Dunning with the call.
2: Yeah. After reviewing the play, the puck entered the net. As a result of a kicking motion, we have no goal.
0: Okay, so they're saying it entered the net with a kicking motion.
1: His left skate, I think, is what they're looking at, is that Will tried to bring the puck to his skate. And when he was trying to do that, as I'm going to look, we're going to get to look at it again. So, terrific stop by Grubauer, and then...
0: I don't like this call. I really don't. I don't like this call.
1: I don't think he tried to kick it at all.
0: No.
1: No, I think that's a missed call, but I think their explanation would be that he tried to kick it to his stick to bring it in, but I don't think he did. I think he was just trying to get the puck.
0: Well, when Will Smith gets back to the bench, Barkley Goodrow will say, welcome to the club, kid.
1: Yeah.
0: Because of what happened to him in the second period.
1: Yeah, but sometimes the calls go your way, sometimes they don't.
0: Off the faceoff, Smith, Celebrini, Kurashev up front, back on defense, Letty with Desharnais. Smith steals it. He races across the blue line, and he's making another move toward the net. He cuts behind the goalie, centers in front, and the shot did not go for Celebrini because of a block by Jaden Schwartz. A penalty coming up, too, against Seattle as Nedeljkovic heads to the bench, and the Sharks get the extra skater on here as it's cleared down the ice.
1: Scared me for a sec. I saw Nedeljkovic leave, and I had the puck going all the way back down the ice.
0: Here comes Celebrini moving in the delayed penalty situation, feeds to Smith across the line. He sends across the rink. It's off of a stick. Came back to center ice. But still, the play continues until the Kraken have possession. Smith, who got robbed on that play, goes to center ice. Now the Kraken take it away. Eberle touching up on the puck. And we get the penalty call at 11 minutes and 17 seconds of this second period of play. Here comes the call.
2: Seattle 29, 2-minute minor flashing.
0: Slashing on Vince Dunn. When we come back, the Sharks will have the man advantage. This game is coming to you from Seattle, Washington. 8:43 to go, second period. The score, the San Jose Sharks 1 and the Seattle Kraken 1. You're listening to the San Jose Sharks Audio Network. Vince Dunn of the Seattle Kraken goes to the penalty box for slashing at 11:17 of the second period. It's a game that's tied 1-1. 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Sharks have a power play goal tonight from Alex Wenberg. He wins the faceoff. Kraken have allowed a power play goal in six straight games, by the way. They dump it back behind the Kraken net. Here's Celebrini near side. Throws it across for Wenberg. Couldn't get a stick on it. Eklund holds in left boards. He banks it off the left boards with a backhand to Klingberg on the point. Then takes a return feed in the left circle to the right. Celebrini, one-time shot. Great save. A glove stop by Grubauer, who has been outstanding in relief so far in this game.
1: Thinking the same thing that Lane Lambert might have been rethinking his goaltender to start the game off. Not that Matt played badly, but boy, Philip Grubauer has been absolutely on. Nice setup, one-timer going for the corner. And Philip Grubauer, who's got tremendous flexibility and is outstanding on his post-to-post movement, makes a good save there. Outstanding save there. I shouldn't just undersell it. It was beauty.
0: He's in his 14th National Hockey League season.
1: Is that right?
0: Yep, been around a long time.
1: Danny, we're getting old.
0: We are getting older.
1: We're old, actually. What am I saying, getting?
0: Played 6 years with the Washington Capitals, 3 in Colorado before joining the Kraken. This is his 5th year in Seattle.
1: Wow.
0: Face off to the left side of Philip Grubauer. Kind of the number 3 goaltender right now I think things might be changing after tonight.
1: Exactly, after that type of play. He's been very, well, think about this period to start off.
0: Yeah.
1: And then what he's been doing now on that save.
0: Off the faceoff, Sharks go back to work on the power play. Celebrini flips it rink wide. Oh, boy, trying to poke at it there was Eklund. He missed it, and Schwartz skates out. But the Sharks have 3 guys back. Schwartz, long opportunity toward the goal. Glove down low there by Nedeljkovic, and he dropped it back for the defensive players behind the net. And Celebrini's directing traffic here as Klingberg moves it out, drops it back to Macklin. Here he comes. Celebrini out of the zone with speed. Feeds right through the defensive player Stevenson right on the tape of Wenberg, who gains the zone, turns, throws it back to Klingberg, now to Smith, now to Klingberg on the right point. He He sends it across to the left to Eklund. Holds it. Shoots it. That's blocked by Adam Larson. Eklund got the puck in the corner to Smith. Now to Celebrini. Shoots one. Save made. Too bad that Gwenberg's a left shot on that play. Otherwise, he would have had it. Celebrini keeps in to the middle of the ice. Feeds to the right boards. Eklund back to the point. Klingberg one times to Eklund. Took it off his skate. Tried to force it across the ice. Good keeping by Klingberg. But he's checked off the play by Schwartz. And Lindgren clears.
1: Tough situation there. Wasn't a lot of ice to work with.
0: We're down to the final 35 seconds of power play time here for the Sharks. So the second unit has jumped on. Gaudette, Graf, Celebrini still out there. He's to center, he's to the blue line, dishes it off to the left. Kept in by Toffoli, moves away from Gaudreau, on his backhand, goes to the corner. Time dwindling on the power plays, it's sent up the board. Celebrini off, Kurashev on. Kurashev tips it down into Graf in the corner. Back to the point, Orlov. Feeds to the right to Foldy. He tees up. He shoots it toward the net. It's off of a body. It was right there for Gaudette, but it's grabbed by Seattle. They clear it.
1: Yeah, good idea. Good idea, Danny. That's exactly what Tyler Toffoli was going for there. And a good kill, but also a pretty good power play. Maybe they get some momentum out of it, the Sharks.
0: Well, now it's a 1-1 score. 6:35 to go in the second period. Good momentum. And again, here come the Kraken to try to work that back the other way. Marchman on the left. Gives it over to Eberle, who cuts back behind the Sharks' net. Makes the move on Ferraro. Throws it backhand pass up to Riker Evans with a shot from the point. That was a good job by Beniers in front trying to get a screen, but it was deflected wide. Ostapchuk near side couldn't get it. Here's Marchment turning to the top of the circle. Loses on the check to Mukko Madulin, and the Sharks' Gaudette races out. Down the right, he crosses the line. Lead pass, here comes Ostapchuk moving in. Throwing it in front of the net, there's Mukko Madulin, and it's turned aside by Grubauer. Kept in by Ferraro, very neatly there against Eberle. Sends left side, Gaudette the drive, and it's stopped by Grubauer, who has been the story for the Seattle Kraken here in the second period. With 5:56 to go in the middle frame, the score is the Sharks 1 and the Kraken 1. We'll be back on the San Jose Sharks Audio Network. Never miss a moment of Sharks hockey. The best way, of course, is to listen to 24-hour coverage on the Sharks Audio Network, but perhaps you'd like some text message reminders. Text the word JOIN to 29631 and get exclusive offers on all things Teal sent straight to your phone. Be the first to know what's happening in Sharks territory, probably before we find out about it. All season long, send the word JOIN to 29631. You know, you work for the company, sometimes you don't know stuff.
1: Sometimes we don't know things. We'll fake it and think we do, but we don't.
0: 1-1 the score here. Here come the Kraken. Ty Karche moves it up to the Sharks' line. Throws it on the far boards for Gaudreau. It's nice defense by Wenberg, not once but twice. First against Gaudreau and then against Winterton, lifting his stick back behind the goal line. Now there's a scrum for it. Letty is in there along with Desharnais and Wenberg fighting for control. And again, Wenberg, great job, pokes it to an open spot, gets control of it, turns away from a check, but now he's outnumbered. He still has it,
1: so
0: and he throws behind his net.
1: So good at puck control and not panicking with the puck. Protecting it. Just fantastic by Alex Wenberg.
0: He's an important member of this team, to be sure. Now it's dumped back inside the Seattle zone with 5:13 to go in the second, but it doesn't stay there long. Crack into the Sharks' line. Celebrini lost it, moving in. Winterton trying the shot. That hit a stick and went wide. Here's Montour keeping it in. Far side feed for Winterton. Nice job by Celebrini to ride him off the puck.
1: Help him.
0: Letty comes over to step up to it. Celebrini came over to listen to Drew and help him out. And the puck is free. And now it's grabbed by the Sharks' Klingberg and Graf, and they fire it out of the zone. Celebrini already ahead of the red line. Took that pass. Lost it, though. Back the other way. Beniers going underneath the defense. Angling it toward the goal. That's a pretty sharp save by Nedeljkovic. And the rebound. Celebrini couldn't get it, but it's out of the zone anyway. And the Sharks are looking for a change in this long change period.
1: They got to sharpen up there in their puck skills. They're coming out of their own end, but a really nice save by Alex Nedeljkovic. Good drive to the net by Matty Beniers.
0: Back inside Sharks territory, Letty cuts behind his own net against Eberle. Gave it away to Marchment. Could be trouble in front for Beniers. Great defensive play by Klingberg, getting his stick on that.
1: Just like I said, they got to clean up their play coming out of their zone, and that one was just a blatant giveaway up the middle.
0: Well, let's see how the Sharks scramble to get control after that. Letty is pushing. Now Klingberg getting a piece of his man Eberle, but Beniers came over and spun away from Celebrini. Nice move. He cuts behind the net. He leaves it there for Marchment, but Marchment can't give it back to Beniers. Instead went back to the point, and they score! That's Adam Larson calmly holding onto the puck while the traffic was set up, and all he did was take a wrist shot that went up top. Not sure if Nedeljkovic saw that until the last second, but it gets by. And now it's 2-1 Seattle with 3:55 to go in the second period.
1: Another one of our keys is puck management and the pucks was not managed properly in the Sharks' zone. It all started with a blatant giveaway and then the continued pressure by the Seattle Kraken. And on this particular play, Adam Larson just waits and waits. And as you said, and there's three guys, one Nick Leddy in front. Marchment gets to the front with a really good screen. There's no way Alex Nedeljkovic sees that puck. And late in the period, the Kraken have taken the lead.
0: That'll be Adam Larson's first goal of the season. Mason Marchment will get the primary assist. Did a lot of work on that play. And, of course, he was the one who intercepted that Leddy pass on the turnover. Sharks pick up Toffoli. Headmans down the left side. Here comes Adam Gaudette. One-on-one against Oleksiak. Moves to his right. Throws it toward the goal. Not the hardest of shots, but he got it on net. It was a stick save made by Grubauer, who's an increasing presence in this game. 2-on-1 developing the other way. Stevenson coming in. Throws to the right. They score!

0: Well, the Kraken now lead it by the score of 3-1 with Ile Tolvanen getting the pass on the 2-on-1 break. He's a left-handed shot on the right side, and boy, did he let that thing rip. It got by Nedeljkovic, and the Kraken suddenly have a 2-goal lead.
1: Another misread at the offensive blue line by the Sharks' defense. This time it's Shakir Mukhmadulin. He's pitching in deep. There's not the support that he thought he had with Adam Gaudette. And almost intercepted by Orlov. A beautiful pass again by Stevenson. And in the net, it goes quickly, and the Kraken have taken control of this period, even though the Sharks have had the majority of chances. That's what goaltending does. We've seen it with the other way with Askarov.
0: 2 goals, 38 seconds apart by the Kraken. Larson's first from Marchment at 16:05. Then at 16:43, Tolvanen in the 2-on-1 got a pass from Chandler Stevenson. And so for Stevenson, it is his second assist of the game. Jamie Oleksiak also picking up his second assist on that third goal. Dumped in on net now by Seattle. Save made by Nedeljkovic. 2:30 to play in the second period. Nobody said this was going to be easy. The Sharks break to center ice, and Desharnais pushes it in. Behind the goal line, Eklund couldn't quite get it, but he puts the hit on his man. He took out Montour, backhands up the boards. Here's Orlov on the point, shooting it. He was looking for a tip from Wenberg, but it went wide. Wenberg behind the goal, being pushed hard by Montour, kicks it in the skates. Wenberg trying to get it, now pinching in. It's Orlov getting a piece of it, holding it in play. He put it off a skate. Now Wenberg shoots, tipped in front by Graf, just wide. Rebound behind the goal line. Minute 55 to go, second period. Sharks working hard to try to get back into this game and get a measure of some positivity. Because right now, 2 goals, 38 seconds apart, does not feel very good. Graf, good check. Good keep in by Eklund. Skates away there from Beniers. Veers to his left. He tried to throw it to Wenberg, I think, but then he put it behind the goal line because he was under pressure. Beniers, who did it, steals the puck, slips by Eklund. Breaks up to center ice, but he's forced backwards there by Graf, and now the Sharks can get a line change. Beniers still with it. Will cycle back into his own zone. Kurashev and Smith forechecking with Celebrini right now. As here come the Kraken. Orlov bumping his man on the dump-in. Klingberg's going to get back behind his own net. He's hit hard by Schwartz, but Orlov spins it around. Up the left boards. Uh-oh, Smith lost it. Could be trouble here, but Smith bumps Schwartz, and Orlov takes it back in his own end. Flips to Celebrini. He jets his way to center. He's across the line, puts on the brakes, loses on the stick check to Larson, and the puck with a minute remaining in the period is back at the red line. Mukhmadulin shoots in. 55 seconds to go in this second period. The Sharks steal it. Batted down, stick above the shoulder there by Macklin Celebrini, and so they will blow the play dead.
1: Well, it's interesting. You talked to Ty DeLandry today about play after a goal, the first shift after a goal, for or against, and the Sharks on that one, they didn't play it right. It was high pressure, trying to pressure along the boards, but there wasn't any support. We've seen two opportunities go against the Sharks because of poor decisions by the defense on the pinch.
0: They'll talk about that in the dressing room. We've got 45 seconds to go in the period. Here's Toffoli stealing it, throws it toward the front of a net. DeLandry was there, but the puck was in the air, and Grubauer grabbed it and held on. DeLandry and Grubauer having some words there.
1: A little laugh with each other on that one. That's good.
0: Well, DeLandry had his back to Grubauer, and he was looking to turn to get a piece of the puck, but it was in the air for Toffoli, and so he kind of ducked underneath it.
1: Tried to throw him off.
0: Didn't happen. Wenberg will take this faceoff. 40.6 seconds to go in the second period. Shots 21-16 in favor of San Jose. Philip Grubauer is the story of the night. Kraken lead 3-1. Off the
1: draw.
0: Wow,
1: they let that go. Alex Wenberg thinking that faceoff was going to come back because he didn't get his stick down, and the ref and the linesman just dropped the puck, and Alex stopped for a second, but and he had to backtrack.
0: He stared at the linesman for a second. Now he's got to get back in his own zone. 23 seconds to go. Winterton's got it. Throws it toward the goal. Save made by Nedeljkovic. Rebound. Wenberg scoots back to the red line. Long pass on the left wing boards, trying to hit Toffoli, but it's a little too far for Tyler to take. The Kraken just spin it around the boards all the way down. This will be icing as Vince Dunn sends the length of the surface here at Climate Pledge Arena. We've got 7.4 seconds left in the second period. Time enough for the Sharks to win a draw and get a shot to the net at least.
1: So we got an offensive zone change right now with Celebrini coming out with Kuryshev and Smith, Klingberg and Letty.
0: Going against them, the Chandler-Stevenson line. Stevenson, Schwartz, Winterton up front. Dunn and Riker Evans are out there defensively. Puck drop, Evans has it, and that should basically do it for the period. Yep. Dunn now sends behind his goal line, and that's it. So, two goals, 38 seconds apart in rapid fashion after a couple of decisions that weren't the best for the Sharks defensive players. Not Nedeljkovic's fault. And Grubauer on the other side of the ice, a spectacular second period in relief of the injured Matt Murray. It is 3-1 Kraken at the end of two. Kraken have not lost in regulation in the last 93 games when leading after two periods of play. They are 86-0-7. So
1: make a part of that 7, make that 7-8, and then you'll be okay. You'll feel good about yourself.
0: Or make it 1. 86-1-7. Come back and win a regulation.
1: Even better than that, absolutely.
0: And we'll see how it all plays out. Right now, we've got a 3-1 Kraken lead at the end of the second period. We are going to come back in just a moment at the San Jose Sharks Audio Network. The San Jose Sharks trail the Seattle Kraken by the score of 3-1 at the end of two periods of play. Time now for a quick check-in from the television side of our broadcast booth, and that was Jamal Mayer stepping over from the TV side. I want to ask you a couple of things about the second period. Number one, the penalty call on Barkley Goodrow. Your thoughts?
2: Not happy about that one. I think that the referee needs to have a better feel. Early on, the defender had his stick hooked in with his left arm, and it was Riker Evans. That was holding on Evans, even though he was possessing the puck.
0: Yeah, he was holding his stick.
2: Yes, and then a half a second later, yes, he did hook him. But it's one thing happened before the other, so you have to have feel and understanding of what players are doing. And it's just unfortunate, in my opinion, that the referee had no understanding of what actually happened there.
0: Now, on that play, too, before that, Drew didn't agree with me on this, but I thought that on his way back to get the point, man, he got held up a little bit. It was right on the borderline of what they call interference against the Kraken, too, but that didn't happen. Now, what about the disallowed goal? Our view is that he did not kick the puck into the net, and it should have been a goal. That was our view.
2: He didn't even know where the puck was.
0: No.
2: How do you kick a puck you don't know where it is?
0: So you agree with us.
2: He made the move. When he's in the net, as he's in the net, they got to understand where he is. The angle where he's looking, he didn't even know his left skate had dragged the puck in.
0: But you can do that. You can legally direct the puck into the net, as long as it's not a distinct kicking motion, and it wasn't.
2: There's no way he knew where the puck was.
0: That's what I mean.
2: It's a goal.
0: So that would have made the score 2-1 Sharks, but two goals 38 seconds apart. The problem there is for the assistant coach Doug Huda in the defense in terms of their reads and where they place themselves.
2: Yeah, and also Nick Letty ended up on the ice. Second period change is difficult for defensemen. He was out there for more than 2 minutes. He was absolutely gassed and couldn't get the puck out.
0: When he turned it over to Marchment.
2: Yeah. And then he doubled down. Unfortunately, he was standing in front of Nedeljkovic. And when you're doing that as a D and a wrister's coming to the net, you have to block the shot. You're in the way of the goalie. He can't see it. There's no other choice. So it's unfortunate. Sometimes your brain kind of goes blank when you're out there that long. And I felt bad for Leds, but kind of things went from bad to worse.
0: And then on that two-on-one opportunity, Tolvanen rips it home from Stevenson, who's having a really strong game.
2: Yeah, that was a tremendous pass. Ill-advised pinch
0: by Mukko Meduulin.
2: By Mukko Meduulin that created an opportunity. And I believe it was who was in the middle of the ice there as a forward. He didn't really recognize what was going on there. It was Adam Gaudette, I believe. And because of that, it created that two-on-one. It was just a tremendous pass.
0: It was either Gaudette or Toffoli.
2: Yeah, it was a tremendous pass by Stevenson, as you mentioned, and a really good shot. No chance for Nedeljkovic.
0: Okay, but the energy level and the style of play for the Sharks is much better than what we saw in Calgary. So now the question is, how do you turn this around down by two going into the third?
2: I think you stay the course. I think you've outplayed Seattle up to this point. It's unfortunate that the score is what it is. I think that not having that goal go in took a little bit of wind out of their sails. But you get the next goal. You don't have to get it in the first 4 minutes. You get the next goal in the next 10 minutes. It's a 3-2 game that you've outplayed the Kraken. So my advice would be stay the course. Everything's going well. You could very likely get another call, tie, the, you know, and then go from there. I think that you don't have to all get it back in the first 5 minutes.
0: We'll see what happens. That is our second intermission check-in with Jamal as the Sharks are down 3-1. Grubauer, Greaton, Golden Relief 2. We'll see what happens. We'll be back on the Sharks Audio Network. Faceoff is dropped, and we are underway in the third period of play. The San Jose Sharks trail by the score of 3-1, so that ends a streak of 8 consecutive games in which the Sharks have allowed 2 goals or less. All of that because 2 goals against in 38 seconds, plus a disallowed goal that should have counted and that did not.
1: Right, and that really changed the momentum of that second period.
0: As did the goaltending of Philip Grubauer coming in as the Kraken ice the puck to start the third period here.
1: The problem is that those things go against you, those calls go against you. And I'm not saying it directly affected the way that the team played, but it certainly did change the Sharks' momentum.
0: Put them on their heels for a few seconds.
1: And then there's some poor reads, and then it can't. That's when a team, you know, as Ryan Warsawski talks about mature hockey, you just let it roll and you handle it.
0: Well, now they're going to have to roll with it in the third, down 3-1. Off the draw, Will Smith reaching for Celebrini's draw, but the Kraken get to it first. They give it away, though. Klingberg intercepts, holds, stick handles. He tried to flip it over to Kurashev, not sure why, and the Kraken take it away. 3-on-2, cross the line. Great defense by Orlov, but now Winterton takes it back, shoots one from the right circle, and a stick save made there by Nedeljkovic. Sharks back the other way with Will Smith. Fires it on net, save made Grubauer. Smith gets it back from Orlov, feeds Kurashev. Tried the one-time sweep with the puck on the left circle, but it got blocked. Celebrini kept it in, got it over to Smith near side. From the left wing boards, flips it across the ice, and Orlov sends in front for Kurashev, but Adam Larson saw that. It was there.
1: 2 minutes.
0: Now it's lifted in the air by the defense over the glass, and that is going to be Ty Cartier's delay of game over glass penalty.
3: Seattle number 12, minor penalty, delay game.
0: The Sharks have an opportunity, Drew, yes, on the man advantage.
1: A desperately needed opportunity for the Sharks in this situation.
0: So, delay over glass, as I like to call this penalty.
1: Yeah.
0: Sounds like I was at a French restaurant or something. 1 minute, 7 seconds, the time of the penalty.
1: What will you be having? I'll be having the delay
0: over glass.
1: Over glass,
0: please.
1: Well done, Danny Boy. Well done.
0: Well, the Sharks are on the power play, brought to you by Power Business Technology. Copiers and printers for your office needs. Off the draw, Will Smith shoots one right on net from the left circle. That's a great save by Philip Grubauer, who has been letter perfect since coming into this game in relief of the injured Matt Murray.
1: How many chances has Will Smith had?
0: 4.
1: He's going to be seeing Philip Grubauer in his nightmares tonight.
0: Well, the one that should have counted, of course.
1: Yeah.
0: By the way, Jamal Mayer's totally backed up everything you said.
1: Yeah, and
0: including on the penalty, too.
1: Sean Madison, the producer for the Sharks, he phoned the Situation Room, talked to them. They said it was a sweeping motion with the foot, and then the correction is, of course, he meant to say distinct kicking motion. But when I looked at that replay, I saw no distinct kicking motion. But
0: he didn't know where the puck was.
1: No, exactly. So, unfortunately, it goes against you sometimes. Sometimes you win, sometimes you lose. But that call, you'd have to really explain it to me. I thought video replay was supposed to get the call right, was the mantra of the NHL life. So, ooh, that was close.
0: Yeah, the puck went down the ice. Nedeljkovic played it in the trapezoid, and then it went out of the trapezoid, and he almost touched it. In fact, I think he may have. They let him get away with that.
1: Yeah.
0: Celebrini lead pass on the power play. Wenberg across the line on the left boards. Turns, banks it back to the left point. Eklund takes it to Klingberg. Now Eklund near side. He's being checked by Schwartz. Behind the back pass to Klingberg, who shoots it up high, trying to do what Adam Larson did, but he missed the net this time. Celebrini trying to force it. Gets it up the boards. And, Klingberg couldn't keep it in. Goes all the way down.
1: Nice bit of puck protection skills by Celebrini, but unfortunately, puck just hops over the stick. Klingberg.
0: Right now, here's Wenberg starting to move it out. He'll drop it backwards, and Eklund skates up to the blue line, but he drops it for Celebrini, and he takes off. Celebrini to center across the line. Tried to drop it back for Klingberg. Stolen away by Gaudreau. He's got a breakaway. Short-handed. Here comes Frederick Gaudreau. Shoots one up high, and he missed the net. The Sharks get a major break there with 45 seconds left in the Cartier penalty. And right now. They're going to make a change and get that second power play unit out there. But Macklin Celebrini stays on the ice, then drops it back. Eyes in the back of his head, found Orloff. Feeds on the right Gaudette, moves it across the line. He gets blasted into the boards there on the right wing by Jamie Oleksiak, who clears.
1: Not really fair, since Jamie Oleksiak is a monster. He's absolutely gigantic.
0: Jamie Oleksiak is 6'7", 252 pounds.
1: He's a big, big man.
0: Now, Gaudette is not exactly tiny. He's 187 pounds, though.
1: Exactly.
0: Here's a chance to the net by Graf. Shot blocked. Gaudette poked it free. Kurashev behind the net fighting two members of the Kraken. That's the key factor. Kraken win the battle. Stevenson clears. And that's That was on net. It was juggled by Nedeljkovic. I guess I better not turn my head.
1: Oh, my goodness me. That was exciting.
0: Yes, it was. Penalty is over on Karche. The Sharks are 1-for-4 on the power play.
1: You know, what I'd like to see, Danny, more on that power play is shooting the puck at the net with some authority. Those shot passes and those fake shots are taking a little bit off in order to maybe get a deflection. I want to see guys ripping it at the net, since Grubauer is stopping everything that's thrown there. Fire the puck at them even more.
0: Now time to drive the net and grind it out.
1: Yep.
0: And with that in mind, the Sharks put a hat out of Ostapchuk, Goodrow, and Reeves, but they dump it in, and now they're coming off. Ty Dellandrea jumps on. He's had a pretty good effort today.
1: Yeah, as always, he's going to give you that for sure.
0: Ferraro steps up to Catton. Berkeley Catton shoots in. Now it's Dellandrea moving it past Catton, but had to bank it off the boards to get it out. Winterton back at his own blue line on the right wing, has it for Seattle. He's checked by Dellandrea as he carries to the red line and flicks in. Mukhtar Mudulin back to get it. Put it off of Larson out of the zone. Toffoli stops it, protects the puck, sends it across the rink. Tip forward by Dellandrea. He's across the blue line on the right wing. Tried to shoot it toward the net, but it went wide. Toffoli let it go back to the point men. Now on the right side, Letty shoots. That's blocked by a stick. Taking it back, Gaudette. Stick handles. Slides it back. Ferraro kept it in. Right side, Letty shoots one high and wide of a net. And ricochets all the way back. Fed up ice by Nedeljkovic. Remember, he's good with the puck.
1: Very good.
0: Got it ahead to Gaudette, who dumps one in. That allows for a line change. Will Smith is back on the ice with Kurashev and Celebrini. Celebrini turns and intercepts the puck and takes off. Feeds on the right. Smith gains the zone. He turns away from Lindgren. Banks it back. Here's a shot by Desharnais. Just deflected wide in front. Rebound kept in by Kurashev. Feeds Celebrini. Right corner. Sharks really trying to push to get back in this game. Down 3-1. Desharnais to Letty. Tees up. Throws it toward the net, but it hit the stick of Montour and went wide. And it's not cleared out. That was awfully close to being offside. But Will Smith's pass for Celebrini knocked away. And the Kraken rush out. Tolvanen, who has a goal, loses on the check to Celebrini. Penalty coming up. And so it gets stopped. Little hooking going to be called.
1: Yeah. Yeah, gets the stick up on the hands.
0: 5 minutes, 29 seconds, the time of this call. Heading to the box, Vinny Desharnais.
4: Penalty, number 5, 2-minute minor hooking.
0: So the time of this penalty again, 5:29 of the third period. This will be the second power play coming on for the Seattle Kraken. They are 0-for-1. And let's see who head coach Lane Lambert throws out there. They got Berkeley Catton, Shane Wright, Mason Marchment, Brandon Montour, and Jaden Schwartz, who will play the point. Looks like Shane Wright's going to take the faceoff. So a number of younger players on this team coming out. And why not? Getting into the game, Seattle was 2 for their previous 17, although they did get a power play goal from Tolvanen in the game against Winnipeg. 2-minute hooking penalty there against the Sharks. Desharnais in the box. Power play beginning for the Kraken. Behind the Sharks net, a little battle for the puck. Ferraro wins it and clears it.
1: Good job by Marios to keep, as you said, battle for the puck. Protect it as he's coming around the boards, get the puck out of the zone.
0: 3-1 Kraken early in the third. Seattle on the power play, moves in. Wright took the drop, offside. But that put Catton offside. They bring it back.
1: 38 again. Mario Ferraro doing a good job using his stick effectively and disrupting the timing on that entry.
0: That's what you got to do. Be disruptive. Be aggressive. In fact, what you have to do is be physically committed. You have to have good puck management. Remember, it's a team game. Where did I hear those thoughts before?
1: I don't know. That guy doesn't know what he's talking about. Whoever told you that.
0: The man who said that is from Saskatoon, Saskatchewan.
1: job there by Tide Lander. Win the draw. And then Colin Graf making sure he's aware off the faceoff. Delays just a little bit. Holds his man up. Sharks get it down the ice. Nice job by Colin.
0: Here comes Eberle moving left to right for Seattle. Gains the zone. Move through both Bukumadulam and Delandria. Cut to the left boards and backhanded one around. Ferraro fell down as he applied the check. Kraken keep it in. Beniers to Dunn. Moves to his left. Stops. Feeds right point. There's Beniers. Back to the middle of the ice. There's Dunn. Back to the right circle. Beniers. Back again. Dunn shoots. Deflected in front by Tolvin and wide. Rebound Stevenson. Two assists today. Keeps in. Does some nifty work. Feeds it back to the point. Dunn the shot. That's blocked by Mukhamadulin. Poked at there by Delandria. Good effort, but he couldn't quite get it out of the zone. But now Graf intercepts and does clear
1: just it. Staying with it, right? You know, Matty Beniers does a nice job staying on that puck as much as he can, but Sharks had more men than the Seattle Kraken did. Get the puck down the ice.
0: Now it's Goodrow and Wenberg up front with 30 seconds left on the penalty on Desharnais. On the attack, Stevenson got to the Sharks' line, loses on the stick check to Barkley Goodrow. Kraken regroup in neutral territory. The feed on the right, little give and go. Tolvin gets it back there from Eberle. Moves into the corner, but he's bodied up by Orloff, and the Sharks have it, and Wenberg's got some room. He's down the right. He's across the line, makes his move on Eberle. He's going to draw a penalty, and he goes to the net, makes the shot, save made by the goaltender Grubauer, but a penalty for holding is coming up against Seattle.
1: How good has Alex Wenberg been? Let's see, this the entire year, but tonight he's got some major pop in his game. He's trying to lead this
4: Seattle
1: team.
4: Number seven, minor penalty holding.
0: 7:23, the time of this penalty for holding on Jordan Eberle, who was cleanly beaten because of the skating energy of Alex Wenberg, and he's had it all night.
1: Yeah, he has been. He's got a ton of jump. He's so good.
0: Let's pause 10 seconds for station ID. 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
1: Let's put it in.
0: Alex Wenberg, a golden scoring chance, stopped by Philip Grubauer. But he drew a penalty on Jordan Eberle for holding at 7:23 of the third. Sharks trailing 3-1 in this game. One disallowed goal that we thought should have counted for San Jose. Will Smith did not get the benefit of the doubt. But right now the Sharks are on the power play. And they win the faceoff. It's Celebrini throwing it toward the slot. Really nobody there. And the Kraken pick up and clear. The penalty is over on Desharnais, so a few seconds of 4-on-4, and now we've got a 5-on-5, 5-on-4 power play brought to you by Power Business Technology, copiers and printers for your office needs. Celebrini, lead pass, Wenberg, back to Celebrini, back to Wenberg. Now he puts it back for Smith, and it's off his stick.
1: Help him.
0: Got to stay alert. Smith wins the battle with Eklund. Throws it toward the goal. Went off the corner boards. Wenberg coming in. Tip behind the net for Celebrini. He poked at it on defense against Lindgren. And Wenberg picks back up, but he's checked there by Gaudreau. Wenberg got it back to Celebrini. He dances back behind the net. He fires it up the boards, and Smith holds in on the right point. Sharks now just throwing it around smartly. Klingberg goes to Celebrini. Across to Smith. He stops. He shoots. Oh, that's just wide. Barely. Kept in now by Klingberg. Moves down the left wing side. He's got Eklund as an outlet, gives him the puck. Backhands across the rink to Celebrini. He taps it back to Klingberg on the left half boards. Power play for the Sharks. Fed in front for Smith, tipped it wide. Celebrini stops it. Sends back to Eklund, back to Klingberg. Takes it off his left skate, back skates. Flips it rink wide. There's Celebrini with it. 44 seconds left on the power play. Klingberg to Eklund near side. Back for Celebrini. Great pass, but Macklin watched it bounce off his stick. He recovers to Klingberg, to Eklund. The shot! And that is tipped over the glass and out of play. Combination of Cartier and Larson defending on that one.
1: Execution not quite there. Pucks bouncing off of sticks, just missing on passes. Not being able to make that crisp, clean, tape-to-tape pass. Maybe some one touches here and there. Second power play unit comes out.
0: They drop the puck. Kurashev loses the draw to Chandler Stevenson. Dumped in.
1: A little problem there is the referee was trying to get out of the way, but it went near him. I might have deflected off of him. And that's why Colin Graf couldn't keep the puck in the zone.
0: They get back in. 10 seconds on the power play as Toffoli sets up the screen and shoots. There's a good stop by Grubauer once again. And play is called. And Only 7 seconds left in the Eberle-Pedley. So again, you've got time to win a faceoff and get something going. Let's see what happens with the personnel.
1: All right. Coming out, Ty DeLandry's coming out. Kurashev is coming off, so the line's going to get straightened out with DeLandry, Gaudette, Toffoli, and then Orloff and Klingberg. So he's going to put his usual group together. Smart coach.
0: Well, DeLandry goes in the circle against Frederick Gaudreau. But he gets thrown out. Gaudreau does, that is. So that'll be Veneer stepping in against DeLandry. A couple of number 10s. DeLandry will get the draw. It's stopped by Klingberg. He stick handles down the left side, turns. He tried to go back to the point to Toffoli, who finally does get it. He slides it off to the right. Penalty is over. Sent to the middle. Toffoli slaps it, and it's blocked by Veneers. That's a big block off Tyler Toffoli.
1: They blocked a lot of shots tonight. Very key in blocking the shots.
0: Everly's out of the penalty box against Orloff one-on-one. He gains the zone, but Orloff did a really good job of body positioning on that play to knock him off the puck. Everly gets it back. Checked down to the ice by Orloff as he sends toward the goal. And the Sharks pick up, and it ends up on the stick of Orloff. Ferraro was jumping on, but Klingberg touched the puck, and so he jumps back over the boards to avoid the two-minute man in the ice penalty. Reeves gets it at center ice and shoots in. Now the Sharks can change the defense as it's work free. Nice keep in there by the Sharks. Gaudreau. Now it's in front of the net. Oh, a deflection. A play by Ferraro trying to go out in front to either Reeves or Gaudreau, but knocked away. We're down to 9:43 remaining in this game. Seattle 3, the Sharks 1. The key to this game for the Kraken, great goaltending by Philip Grubauer since entering this game at the start of the end of the first period, really, and the start of the second. And two goals 38 seconds apart by Seattle. There's a long shot by Montour from the point. Nice pad save there made by Nedeljkovic. Cleared back down the ice. Montour gloves it down, protects the puck from Wennberg, threw it across, and Lindgren shoots it ahead. No icing. So Nedeljkovic will play it behind his net. Wow, that was kind of a dangerous play, but a nice pass. Got it out of the zone, and here's Eklund leading it up for Graf. Across the line, tried the shot. Larson got a piece of it. Eklund grabs the rebound, feeds to Graf in the left corner of the Kraken zone. Sends it back to the point. Letty cross ice. There's Desharnais. Back to Letty. Winds up, shoots one toward the net. That hit a body. It bounces to Eklund in the corner. He sends to a soft spot in the right corner of the zone. There's Desharnais to keep it in with Wenberg's help. Eklund fighting for it, but the Kraken do a really good job there, and they're able to get control with Catton and with Larson, and they poke it out of the zone.
1: Another good block. That was by Vince Dunn, and then Vince Dunn gets back to the middle, and he's the recipient of the play out of the corner to get the puck out of the zone.
0: Well, that's what veteran defense will do for
1: you.
0: Yes,
1: sir.
0: Vince Dunn's been around for over 550 games coming tonight. Right now, we've got a play in front of the Sharks' net. Tolvanen had a chance, but he fanned on it.
1: Good check by Celebrini.
0: Break now down the left for Smith. Crosses the line, whips it rink wide right to Klingberg, moving in around the defense. He throws it in front to Kurashev. Tipped it on goal, save. Rebound, another chance for Smith. He blocked it. Grubauer's back on his feet. And now taking it back, Celebrini. Banked it off the boards to himself, but he put a little too much steam on it. The Kraken steal it. Only two guys back. Here comes Tolvanen. Lead pass broken up by Klingberg. Trailing the play. It's Montour. He lost it. The shot toward the net by Schwartz is knocked aside by Nedeljkovic and cleared back out.
1: Four guys, very aggressive by the Kraken to get up on that play.
0: Now the Sharks get the line change.
1: Survived.
0: 7:40 to play in the third. They're still down 3-1. One goal can change this game, and right now the Kraken get called for icing as they bring it all the way back inside the Seattle zone.
1: What a terrific opportunity in front, and then the Kraken push the puck out of the zone. Will Smith's just going to be having nightmares tonight about how much he had a chance on that. And then a blocked shot, a blocked pass. Montour jumps up, and the fourth man jumps up and play. That's Schwartz. And again, the San Jose Sharks survive another close call.
0: Will Smith has 5 shots on goal, and he's got 5 attempts that either were blocked or missed. So that's 10 attempts for Will Smith tonight. Off the draw, Ferraro trying to feed it on the right boards to Toffoli. Knocked away by Lindgren, and he put it into his own bench. So it ricochets back out. No penalty for that for delay of game, but we will have a break in the action. 7:30 to go, third period. This broadcast is coming to you from Seattle, Washington. The score, the Kraken 3, the Sharks 1. This is the San Jose Sharks Audio Network. Welcome back to Seattle. We've got 7:30 remaining in this one. Shots 24-20 in favor of the Sharks, but A brilliant relief goaltending appearance so far by Philip Grubauer, and the Kraken have a 3-1 lead over San Jose. Off the faceoff in the Kraken zone, Seattle lifts one clear. Ferraro hustles back to get it with Mukko Madulin. Mario got it ahead. Toffoli tipped it across the line, and now moving into forecheck is Dellandrea, quickly getting to the puck, beating Ryker Evans to it. Ryker Evans tying him up. Gaudette and Gaudreau in there for Seattle, but it's work free. Toffoli got it back now to Dellandrea, who shoots, and that's a block for Cartier, and the puck is out of play.
1: A lot of blocks with the stick, with the body by the Seattle Kraken.
0: Well, let's take a look so far in this game. The Kraken have blocked 22 shots.
1: Yeah.
0: And out of those, four of them have been blocked by Ty Cartier, who just blocked another one.
1: Very impressive.
0: He was one of those kids that did such a great job for Coachella Valley, getting into the Calder Cup Finals.
1: Yep.
0: Earned a place in the NHL and has stayed here.
1: Now that's the whole idea, right?
0: Yes, it is.
1: Do your job in the A. Do more than your job. You're going to be in the NHL soon.
0: And learn how to win.
1: Yep, that's the key.
0: Letty now for the Sharks, a Stanley Cup champion on the San Jose roster. Backhands one into the Seattle zone, but it's cleared back out. Letty just returning after missing the last 11 games. Loses on the check to Schwartz. Here come the Kraken. Down the left, Stevenson drops it back for Dunn. Breaking into the slot, he shoots. That's a save made. Batted down with the stick above the shoulder there by the Sharks' Kurashev. And that was probably a good idea, because if that thing settles down, it might have caused the goal against.
1: Absolutely, because on that play, shot comes. The rebound opportunity, if Schwartz would have got it, it would have been over the crossbar. He was swinging for the fences from up top. But you're right, I still think it's a smart play to make sure that puck doesn't get into a dangerous position by your net.
0: Plus, if it bounces and he misses it, then all of a sudden it sits there.
1: Exactly.
0: Faceoff dropped here. The Sharks will get it. Eklund out-hustled everybody to the puck, moves out to center. From the red line, shoots in. Right corner boards. There's Graf in there quickly. Good job by Larson to get back, though. Ties up Graf's stick. That allows Beniers to pick up and at least push it back out to center ice.
1: Matty Beniers has been very good tonight. And his game, you can see, starting to develop as far as the other side of the puck. You already knew he was an offensively minded player. But his defensive game has been much stronger than we noticed in the past.
0: Hey, he's a good two-way player now. That's obviously a kudos to the development staff here.
1: Well, so for him, you know.
0: And his abilities.
1: Understanding that pace away from the play, puck, or play away from the puck is important as well.
0: 5:48 to go, third period. Sharks down 3-1. Kraken give it away. Ferraro shoots it back into the Seattle zone. Grubauer in net to our left, makes the stick stop. Flips it around the boards. Cartier taken into the boards there by Gaudreau. Reeves reaching in to try to get it. They work it free. Ostapchuk, the center of those two, can't get the puck. Ferraro pinches in, throws it right to the front of the net. Good idea, but it was steered aside. Behind the goal line, here's Reeves trying to get something going. He's checked by Gaudreau. That's Freddy Gaudreau. He got tripped up. That's going to be a penalty against the Seattle Kraken's Frederick Gaudreau. And he's not going to love this, but he's going to go to the box. Opportunity is knocking for San Jose now with 5:18 to play in the third. The score, the Kraken 3, the Sharks 1. San Jose's power play's coming on the San Jose Sharks Audio Network. Third period action continues here at Seattle's Climate Pledge Arena. The Seattle Kraken lead the Sharks 3-1, but right now a penalty has been called for Frederick Gaudreau at 14:42. So the Sharks are on the power play once again. This is a two-minute tripping penalty. Sixth power play for San Jose. They've got one.
1: They need two here, obviously.
0: Yep. They're down 3-1. And the Sharks trying to get the puck. Will Smith just couldn't quite control it. Kind of bounced off his stick, and Seattle clears it.
1: He's kind of been having that night all night.
0: Yep, he's got 10 attempts on net. I mean,
1: so close.
0: Smith will drop it back to Macklin Celebrini. Here comes Macklin through center. Stick handles, feeds on the left to the right. Eklund out of the right. Smith had Eklund breaking for the goal. Adam Larson broke that up.
1: Just again, though, on that.
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1: By Grubauer, and out of play.
2: I was thinking, when I was saying you got to win this, you got to win that loose puck because Wennberg had lost his stick, but they are able to. Good job by the Sharks to regain the puck, but can't make anything happen out of it.
1: 36 seconds left in the Frederick Gaudreau penalty. They get the ice cleaned up from all those fallen, broken sticks. They calling a timeout here?
2: Yep.
1: Sharks calling a timeout?
2: Keep your number one unit out there.
1: Okay. Timeout San Jose. 16:07 of this third period. Sharks trailing 3-1. They're out shooting Seattle 26-21. We've seen a lot of signs that the Sharks are getting over their cold, to use the Jacques Lemaire parlance here tonight. But unfortunately, they did make two mistakes in the 38-second span, resulting in goals.
2: It's little things. That's what happens in the game of hockey. It's a little thing, like a bad read on a pinch, the support guy not being aware, a misplay with a puck, not being able to find the right player in the right time when you're coming back and picking up a two, trying to pick up and help a ton of two-on-one. It's just little things, but that's the margin of error that is the difference between winning and losing.
1: And tip of the hockey helmet to Grubauer coming in relief, too. He's been excellent. Face off to his left inside the Kraken zone. Stevenson against Wennberg on this draw. Wennberg trying to win it, but they get stopped. Now the sticks will come down again. Linesman Travis Gorlitz drops the puck. Sharks control. They're on the power play for about 33 seconds. Celebrini banks it back to Klingberg. Holds it, gives it back to Macklin. On the right boards, whips it rink wide left point. There's Eklund, right back to Macklin, Celebrini. Back to Klingberg. He wants it back. Macklin gets it. Throws it toward the front of the net. Bouncing play. Will Smith at a chance. Larson. Really good defensive play in front. And the Kraken clear toward the empty net. Score! So with the timeout, the Sharks pulled their goaltender. Nedeljkovic put the extra attacker on. And at 16:31 of the third, that strategy did not work. Jaden Schwartz throws it all the way down the ice. It will be a shorthanded empty net goal to make it 4-1 Seattle.
2: Again, not clean on the power play with their puck movement and their puck handling. Pass is not there, trying to just not the execution and cleanliness that you need. The excellence of execution was not there.
1: Well, the penalty is still going on to Frederick Gaudreau. Back in the net is Nedeljkovic. So two games in a row, the Sharks have allowed an empty netter. This one is a shorthanded empty netter. Desharnais keeps it in to Gaudette behind the net. Put it off the back side of the goal, trying to make the play. Delandria works it loose, went back, and the shot there toward the net, blocked by a stickless Ryker Evans, who broke his stick in the process. Cleared back down the ice. Delandria's got it. Back to full strength now. The penalty is over on Frederick Gaudreau. Here come the Sharks down the left side. Delandria shoots. That's turned aside by Grubauer. Rebound. Gaudreau can't get it. Nice little work by Frederick Gaudreau out of the box to knock it free. Now the puck up in the air. Knocked down by Ferraro. But Marchment takes it back. Makes a one-on-one move on Mukka Madulin and gets the shot away. Stick save made by Nedeljkovic. On the point, Lindgren shoots. Save made. Glove stop swept there by Nedeljkovic. And he's able to hang on with 2:28 left in the third period. We've got a break in the action. This broadcast is coming to you from Seattle and Climate Pledge Arena. The score, the Kraken 4, the Sharks 1. 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Next broadcast will be in a couple of days against the Utah Mammoth who come into town. That's Tuesday. We'll be on the air at

0: 6:30 as the Sharks begin a lengthy pre-Thanksgiving week homestand. Back to action here. Ryan Reeves is on the ice in ill humor, puts the hit on Lindgren, throws it back to the point. Mukhamadun on the drive. It's deflected wide in front. Ostapchuk, the big hit, knocks the puck free. Goodrow sends back to the point. Ferraro, the shot. That's blocked by the stick of Ryan Lindgren. Lindgren hit again by Ostapchuk as he manks it clear. And a backskating Sharks group picks up the puck. Ostapchuk gets the pass, shoots one in. And now Barclay Goodrow stays out there as the rest of the guys change. Minute 49 remaining in the third. The score is 4-1 in favor of Seattle. 23rd career multi-goal game for Jaden Schwartz, who took a pass from Ryan Lindgren and scored that shorthanded empty netter at 16:31 to make it 4-1 in favor of Seattle. And how about this? If this game is going to end with Philip Grubauer getting the win in relief, that is his sixth career relief win, tied most by any active goalie. The other one is Peter Mrazek.
1: Maybe don't start him from now on.
0: Maybe not. Put him in. After about a period.
1: Yeah, after a period, just put it in. Maybe just in late in the first. Just can't go, kid.
0: Minute 10 to play in the third. Desharnais banks it forward. Gaudette at the blue line. Just backhands into Kraken territory. Alexiak back to get it. The 6'7 behemoth throws to the right side. Mason Marchman long shot. Knocked aside by Nedeljkovic with a minute to play in the game. Here comes San Jose out. On the left, Wenberg. He's just been so solid today.
1: Very good.
0: And dumps it forward into the offensive zone. It's checked off the puck by fellow Swede Adam Larsson. Chopped that by the Kraken on the far side of the ice. They get it out. Nick Leddy is able to backhand it forward. But it's off the stick of Graf. Down to 30 seconds remaining in the game. This game is not in doubt. As the Sharks poke it down the ice. No icing. They rule that the Kraken can play it out. Tolvanen over to Katten. Tries to split his way through the Sharks' defensive players and playing all the way to the end. Nice play by Wenberg. He's just going to play right to the last whistle.
1: Yep,
0: final line change of the game. Crowd on its feet here in Seattle. 8 seconds left. Pretty exciting game. But unfortunately, things did not go the Sharks' way. The final 3 seconds tick off with the puck behind the Kraken net. And this game will end with a big foghorn here at Climate Pledge Arena. Kraken players coming off the bench to congratulate Philip Grubauer, who was just outstanding in relief of the injured Matt Murray, who got the start. He faced 19 saves, stopped everything, after Matt Murray gave up the only goal of the contest to the San Jose Sharks. And that was with seconds remaining in the first period. But this is a big win for the Seattle Kraken. They beat Winnipeg the other night. Now they've won again against the divisional rival.
1: Points.
0: Meanwhile, the Sharks go back home with 2 regulation losses. Not as ugly as the game in Calgary, but still just as disappointing.
1: Yeah, absolutely. I think they'll look at this as an opportunity lost, Danny, as far as the goal that didn't count and then their reaction after to the goal that didn't count, their response, so to speak. It was all Seattle after that.
0: Final score, the Kraken 4, the Sharks 1. Back after this on the San Jose Sharks Audio Network. Final shots on goal in the third period, 8-5 in favor of the Seattle Kraken. Totals for the game, the Sharks had 26 shots on goal, and the Kraken had 24. But Philip Grubauer had a tremendous relief effort coming in for the injured Matt Murray and had a spectacular game, stopping all 19 shots that he faced in the contest, including 14 in the second period. There was one that was argumentative, but it was turned back by the situation room because they said that Will Smith directed the puck with a kicking motion that we didn't see. Final score, 4-1 in favor of the Kraken. Stand by, we got more coming up on the San Jose Sharks Audio Network.
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0: I'm Dan Rusinowski, along with Drew Amenda. Tonight at Climate Pledge Arena, it was not the Sharks' night again. Better energy than the Calgary game, but the Seattle Kraken win it by the score of 4-1, taking advantage of a couple of mistakes by the Sharks in a 38-second span. And they also relied on what the Sharks have been relying on the last couple of weeks, and that's a great goaltending performance by Philip Grubauer, who came in and basically took the wind out of the Sharks' sails with a strong relief performance in relief of the injured Matt Murray.
1: Especially starting that second period. The Sharks came out gangbusters, did some terrific work. There was a couple of, on the power play, where Grubauer just took away what you thought were going to be a goal. Especially, I'm thinking that shot from Macklin Celebrini. So a lot of great work by Philip Grubauer, and that's why he was, that's why there's the Kraken won. And like you said, Dan, the Sharks feel the pain of some other teams that have faced the Sharks recently and had goaltending take the game.
0: So the Sharks lose the last two games on the road trip in regulation. They score one goal in the last 120 minutes of action. That was tonight off of the stick of Alex Wenberg, who did get a power play goal. They fall back to 8-8-3 on the season. They've got 19 points, while the Seattle Kraken vault ahead, a little bit ahead as they win their sixth home game of the season. Seattle now 9-4-5 on the year, 23 points on the season. When we come back, we'll have our instant replay next on the San Jose Sharks Audio Network.
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0: It's time for the Sharks instant replay of a disappointing 4-1 loss on the road in Seattle. Final score, the Kraken beating the Sharks by 3 goals, 4-1, in front of a crowd of 17,151 fans. Okay, here's how the game happened. First things first, the starting goaltenders were Alex Nedeljkovic and Matt Murray for the Sharks and for the Kraken, respectively. It would not stay that way, but more on that in a little bit. Meantime, the Kraken would take a 1-0 lead in the first period at 8:14 when Jaden Schwartz picked up his sixth of the season. Back inside the Kraken zone, Seattle just kind of throwing it around as everybody's changing on the fly. Oleksiak and Montour out at the moment defensively. Oleksiak's first pass, so goes off the right boards. Here's Stevenson, gets underneath Klingberg, moves in, throws it in front. They score! A right-handed shot on the left side of the defense, and he gets beat down the wing by Chandler Stevenson. And Stevenson waited for a second, and Jaden Schwartz put the stick down in front. He should get credit for the goal, and it's the Kraken 1 and the Sharks nothing. That was quite a goal. Schwartz getting his first of two on the night, assisted by Chandler Stevenson and Jamie Oleksiak, and it was 1-0 in favor of the Seattle Kraken. The Sharks would get a power play chance very late in the first period, and what's crazy about this is that it was one of the turning points of the game. Yep. Here's Celebrini with it into the slot. Tipped that there by Will Smith in the bump position tonight. He knocked it off to the near sideboards, and Eklund gets. Now to Klingberg, now to Eklund. Left circle, play to Celebrini. He shoots, tip, score! What a great job. Tic-tac-toe. Celebrini sending it toward the net with both Will Smith and Wenberg in front. And it was tipped home, and the Sharks have tied this game 1-1 with 17.6 seconds left in the first period. And that is a power play goal. And that was a goal that was tipped by Alex Wenberg, his fifth of the season, from Macklin Celebrini and William Eklund. Why was this a turning point of the game? Not because the Sharks roared to victory, but Drew, all of a sudden you started looking at Matt Murray skating gingerly toward the bench.
1: Yeah, I thought initially it might have been an equipment issue, but then when Philip Grubauer, the backup goaltender, put his arm around him and the trainer came over, the team therapist came over and had a talk with him, it looked like, oh, this is going to be an issue where Matt Murray's coming out of the game, and that changed the game.
0: And a couple of other things changed the game as the second period began, with Philip Grubauer in goal for Seattle and Matt Murray back inside the dressing room out with a lower body injury. The Sharks also did not get the benefit of a couple of calls. One, Barkley Goodrow got a two-minute hooking penalty at 3:52 of the second period, in which he insisted and we observed that his stick was being held onto by Seattle. But he did hook him, but it was because he was being held, and that's reason why he did not, or he should not have gotten the penalty, but did. That didn't result in a goal, but the Sharks came back strong, and about halfway through the second period came another big turning point. Now Smith steals it away from Dunn. He has a semi-breakaway. Smith all by himself now, moving in, stick handling, shooting it!
3: It's going to count, it's going to count.
0: That is across the goal line. The net is off the moorings, and the referee says no goal. They said no goal. They went to the situation room, and the result was this.
3: After reviewing the play, the puck entered the net. As a result of a kicking motion, we have no goal.
0: The problem is neither you nor I nor Jamal Mayer saw any kind of kicking motion, so we're at a loss.
1: Or the referee or anybody else in the building, because it didn't happen. It was not a kicking motion, and there was no... They said sweeping motion with the foot. It wasn't. There was no such thing. It was a poor call by the officials and the situation room. Simple as that.
0: Well, when you sweep the leg, that's from Karate Kid, not from the hockey game. But that's what happened in this one. Meanwhile, with the score 1-1 at this point because of that disallowed goal, the Sharks were kind of caught on their heels a little bit for a while.
1: Yep.
0: And they did depend on a big save by Alex Nedeljkovic with the game tied at 1. Behind the goal line, Galandria fighting for it. Twists, turns, tries to set it up. One off of a stick. Now Klingberg couldn't play it. 2-on-1 developing. Schwartz down the right with Tolvanen. Lead pass for Tolvanen. What a breakup. What a save. First the breakup by Orlov, and then Schwartz got the deflection, and he was stopped by a pad save from Nedeljkovic. Tremendous action here in Seattle. That was really a great play by Orlov, but the puck deflected right over to the right, and a tremendous save by Nedeljkovic to keep the score 1-1.
1: Yeah, but again, it was that poor read, and we were going to come back to haunt the Sharks, I should say, after that one.
0: On the other side of the ice, Philip Grubauer was just outstanding in the net and totally confident. Made some big saves at the very start of the second period, and here's another one. Eklund holds in left boards. He banks it off the left boards with a backhand to Klingberg on the point, then takes a return feed in the left circle to the right side of Rini. One-time shot, great save! A glove stop by Grubauer, who has been outstanding in relief so far in this game. As it turned out, he would be outstanding for the entire contest, as the score was still 1-1 at that point. And then a 38-second span that proved to be disastrous for the Sharks in terms of deciding how to manage their ice time, manage the puck, and be in the right position with the right read. Letty is pushing. Now Klingberg getting a piece of his man Eberle, but Beniers came over and spun away from Celebrini. Nice move. He cuts behind the net. He leaves it there for Marchment, but Marchment can't give it back to Beniers. Instead went back to the point, and they score! Adam Larson calmly holding onto the puck while the traffic was set up, and all he did was take a wrist shot that went up top. Not sure if Nedeljkovic saw that until the last second, but it gets by, and now it's 2-1 Seattle with 3:55 to go in the second period. That was the game-winning goal, Adam Larson's first of the year from Marchment and Beniers, again at 16:05, just before that replay started. A little turnover by Nick Letty proved to be a big turnover to Mason Marchment, who ended up getting the primary assist, and then he didn't get in the way of the puck when he was fronting the play. Adam Larson, you got to go out and try and block that shot. That was Jamal Mayer's view of it, and so the game-winning goal occurred.
1: I thought Mason Marchment did a great job on that shift. It was a poor giveaway by Nick Letty, and I agree with Jamal. You got to get out and you got to block that shot if you're gonna stand in that position. There's Wayne Gretzky said it the other night on TV. You either block the shot or get the heck out of the way. He didn't say heck. You get the HE double hockey sticks out of the way. So you've got to let the goalie see it, or you got to block it, period. There are no other options, and it ended up in the net.
0: 38 seconds later, as we talked about with Ty Dellandrea pregame, the next shift after a goal for or against is very important, and it proved to be important for the Kraken. 2-on-1 developing the other way. Stevenson coming in. Throws to the right. They score!

0: Well, the Kraken now lead it by the score of 3-1 with Ile Tolvanen getting the pass on the 2-on-1 break. He's a left-handed shot on the right side, and boy, did he let that thing rip. It got by Nedeljkovic, and the Kraken suddenly have a two-goal lead. 3-1 the score at that point. Two goals 38 seconds apart. This one, Ile Tolvanen, his third from Stevenson and Oleksiak at 16:43. And that basically put the game almost out of reach. The Sharks would fight back and try as hard as they could to get back even. They had a power play. They pulled the goaltender after calling timeout. But this happened. On the right boards, whips it rink wide left point. There's Eklund. Right back to Macklin Celebrini. Back to Klingberg. He wants it back. Macklin gets it. Throws it toward the front of the net. Bouncing play. Will Smith had a chance. Larson, really good defensive play in front. And the Kraken clear toward the empty net. Score! So with the timeout, the Sharks pulled their goaltender. Nedeljkovic put the extra attacker on. And at 16:31 of the third, that strategy did not work. Jayden Schwartz throws it all the way down the ice. It will be a shorthanded empty net goal to make it 4-1 Seattle. And that's how the game ended. 4-1 the Kraken. Drew, what do the Sharks do from here?
1: Well, we wondered this morning what their response was going to be. And for the most part, it was strong. They came back. They were on their toes. Had a great first period. And even had a great jump to the second period. They were beat by a goaltender who was fantastic. But the one thing, Danny, that we would like to see them have done better is respond to that goal that did not get called. And they didn't respond very well to it. They made mistakes after that, and that's what cost them. So regroup, come back, get ready to go against the Mammoth, who are a very good team as well. They play very fast. You've got to make sure that you are on your toes. But you learn your lessons, and hopefully you come back better than you were today, which they weren't bad tonight.
0: So the Sharks are 1-1 against the Seattle Kraken in this building. The next and final matchup in the season series will be December 20th at SAP Center. Sharks fall back to 8-8-3. They have 19 points, while the Kraken win for the ninth time this year and sixth at home. Seattle, coached by Lane Lambert, has 23 points on the year. That's it for our Sharks Instant Replay. This has been a presentation of the San Jose Sharks Audio Network.
2: 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Any publication, reproduction, retransmission, or other use of the descriptions and accounts of this game without the express written consent of the San Jose Sharks is strictly prohibited.
0: Final score in Seattle, Washington, the Kraken 4 and the Sharks 1. Alex Wenberg scores his fifth goal of the season. It was a power play goal, but it would not be enough. It's time now for our three stars. Here's Drew.
1: Honorable mention from the San Jose Sharks, Alex Wenberg. I thought he played a heck of a game. Third star, Jayden Schwartz, two goals. Again, it seems like he always does that against the San Jose Sharks. Puts the puck in the net. Chandler Stevenson, he got two assists. And number one, Philip Grubauer, as you already mentioned, Danny, came in at the end of the first period. The game changed after that, especially at the start of the second, as Grubauer was absolutely outstanding. So Philip Grubauer stops all 19 shots. He's number one. Chandler Stevenson, two assists. And Jayden Schwartz, two goals. He's the third star.
0: 23rd multi-goal game for Jayden Schwartz. He has five hat tricks, but only got two tonight. And as far as the relief appearance for Philip Grubauer, it is his sixth career relief win, tied most by any active goaltender with Peter Mrazek. The San Jose Sharks will have to move on and start a four-game homestand against the Utah Mammoth, a hard-working and very talented team. And that, of course, will be on Tuesday. We'd like to thank everybody for tuning to our broadcast tonight. Remind you that whenever the Sharks are on the ice, we're right here with you, on the air, giving you live play-by-play coverage. Our statistician for tonight's game was Herman Solomon. The on-site engineer here in Seattle tonight was Christina Housley. And our studio engineer at Network Central is Brian Welsh. For Drew Remenda, I'm Dan Rusinowski, once again reminding you of the final score in tonight's game. The Seattle Kraken 4 and the San Jose Sharks 1. Join us for our next exciting Sharks broadcast coming your way on Tuesday, starting at 6:30 Pacific time, as the Sharks begin that four-game homestand against the Utah Mammoth. Until then, thanks for being with us. So long from Seattle.
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3: All good things come to an end, and a lengthy San Jose Sharks streak in picking up points ended in tough fashion in Calgary. 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It's the Sharks and the Seattle Kraken, next on the San Jose Sharks Audio Network.
0: It's time to feel the teal. 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
3: From Climate Pledge Arena in Seattle, Washington, the San Jose Sharks shake off the cobwebs from the tough effort in Calgary and hope for a lot better result tonight against the Seattle Kraken team, whom they've had lots of success against already this season. Hi, everybody. I'm Dan Rusinowski, along with Drew Amenda. And Drew, the last time that we were here, it was a 6-1 victory for the Sharks. And that's probably what we ought to talk about more, yet you can't help but remember what happened two nights ago. A game that Coach Ryan Warsawski scored, as the worst of his coaching career as a Shark.
4: Yeah, I would say that, and not because of the score, obviously, but the way the Sharks played in that game, what Ryan Warsawski was not happy about, and we'll talk about the keys of the game, we'll talk about it as this game goes on, is the lack of physical intensity, commitment, interest, call it what you will. The Sharks didn't, and it's not talking about blowing guys up with body checks, it's about getting involved in one-on-one situations, about winning the pinch, winning the pucks along the boards, those types of things where he thought his team really lacked, and he was absolutely 100% correct. They need to be better in that atmosphere tonight.
3: Well, the Sharks definitely need that. They lost 2-0 at the hands of the Calgary Flames, a team that's not exactly in first place in the division. And you could probably sense that some of this was coming when you look at the Minnesota game, as we've always talked about, the Todd McClellan theory, or maybe the Jacques Lemaire theory, where you start to show signs that you're a little bit sick, you've got a cold, maybe things aren't going to go too well, you still win the game anyway. That probably happened in Minnesota. And after a couple of emotional home games against Winnipeg and against Colorado, it probably faded in. And yesterday they had a pretty hard practice, and Coach Warsawski termed it maybe the best practice of the year.
4: Well, that's what they needed to do. I think, Coach Warsawski will look back, and he talked about it today, looking back going into that game in Calgary. He gave them a day off after the Minnesota game, and they came out without their legs moving, without really being focused, without doing the things necessary to win a hockey game. I agree with him. It was not the best performance that they have had In fact, the worst performance they've had since he's been head coach, because there's always been effort. There's always been intensity. There's always been that willing to do whatever it takes to try to win, but sometimes the execution was there. None of that really took place. So you know, the practice yesterday was needed. And also, when you're practicing and you're practicing hard, you're sending a message. And the message has been sent through video, through coaches' talks, and now yesterday through practice. Today, see what you got.
3: Did the coaching staff kind of sense that something was going to happen? Did they really understand that the team wouldn't be ready to play?
5: That surprised me. I had a day off. You know, we give the guys a little rest after the long flight, and it surprised me. So usually I have a pretty good feel. You can feel it in the energy in the dressing room. You can feel it through morning skates energy. You can feel it just being around the guys through our pregame meetings. And for whatever reason, we did not have it at all. In my 2 years as obviously the head coach, that was one of the worst. So something that we'll learn from and look back at as a coach. Maybe we're not ready for the days off. You know, that's something that we learned.
3: He's pretty blunt about exactly where they were, and I think he was very honest about it and forthright with the players as well. And he says that part of the growth of the team is learning how to make the most out of the practices that you have and take advantage of it when you get a day off.
5: You know, when you talk to other teams, and a lot of teams aren't practicing, and a lot of teams aren't where we are. We're different. We're not the Florida Panthers yet. We're building this thing, and we got to learn, like I said, to be everydayers. And that's in practice, that's in our games, that's attention to detail. So, of course, I look back at it, and, you know, we'll look at it and dissect it. And, you try to give the players a little bit of I like to empower the players. I think that's important. And you know, we try to empower them with the day off, and obviously kicked us in the butt there.
4: Yep, exactly right. And I love that term. You got to be everydayers. Every day you got to show up. Every day you got to put as much effort as you can in. Every day you've got to try to improve. And if you're not improving, you're getting worse. And Ryan Warsawski's been preaching that for the 2 years he's been here, even the years as an assistant coach under David Quinn. You've got to make sure you push to try to be better every single time you hit the ice or don't hit the ice. What are you doing on that day off? You know, are you mentally preparing at some point? Are you doing some physical work? Are you trying to get something in, some cardio in on the treadmill? Whatever it may be, you got to be everydayers.
3: How do you resolve what happened in Calgary tonight against a team you've already beaten 6-1? Well, Ty Dellandrea has some ideas.
6: Yeah, I think just getting back to working is the staple. And I think getting some of that energy back. So whether that be yesterday at practice, we were skating hard and kind of reestablishing that's how we play. And then this morning, even though it was an optional, for me personally, it's just getting back to having energy, you know, joking around with the guys out there, getting the spirits up, having fun. That helps me and I think the group, you know, have some energy coming into tonight.
3: Energy is really important against a Kraken team that's coming off a 5-3 win against the Winnipeg Jets. Jets are in a bit of a funk right now, but they had a very strong checking game, Drew, that really took advantage of the opportunities that they had. And Jordan Eberle, your old friend, had a couple of goals in that game, including one near the end of the contest that put it out of reach. And so, obviously, the Kraken, with only one home loss this season in regulation to the Sharks, are pretty motivated to get back after that 6-1 defeat to San Jose about 10 days ago.
4: Points in 9 of their last 10 games. They've only had one regulation loss. This is a team that, as you said, checking is going to be key, and something that Lane Lambert, the head coach of the Kraken, told everybody today, that this game's about checking, and you and I have talked about that a ton. Checking is the main thing. So what do you got to do in that situation? Your feet have got to be moving, and you've always got to be pushing the pace with and without the puck.
3: Well, you have to put the money that's in your savings account into the checking account today. You have to do a little quick internet transfer and make sure you're ready for tonight's game. That's what the Sharks need to do tonight. When we come back, we'll have our roster report and tell you how the lineup is going to change around a little bit for tonight's game against the Kraken. That's next on the San Jose Sharks Audio Network.
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3: It's the Sharks and the Seattle Kraken here at Climate Pledge Arena. Great atmosphere in the Pacific Northwest for hockey. And certainly, the Sharks coming off a 6-1 victory in this building 10 days ago. They've got to feel pretty confident heading up against this Seattle team. However, they've also got to be determined because of the 2-0 loss. Easily the least solid effort of the season, with one exception, Drew. And that would be Yaroslav Askarov in the net. He was spectacular.
4: He has, as we talked about this morning on the Sharks Audio Network with the morning skate, he looks like he has got his game where he wants it. He's got that swagger back. He's got that ability back. He's got his mind in the right place. A lot of work went into it. We were a little worried at the start of the year from both goaltenders with some what we would refer to as soft goals, although what the heck would we know from way up here. But certainly goaltending over this win streak and even on the losses has not been an issue.
3: No, it hasn't. And Alex Nedeljkovic, back with the team today after taking a brief leave of absence, is going to be the starter in goal. And I talked to him about that very factor, the factor that the team has just been doing a great job, and how he looks at goaltending assignments when the team isn't going in front of you and you're getting a lot of shots. And here's how he talked about it.
7: I think it's kind of fun. I think that's the best time. It's like, you know, that's, I think, why you play, and those are the games that you look forward to, you know, when it's kind of on your shoulders, like, you know, that any mistake can, you know, kind of put the game out of hand, and there's still 40 minutes to go potentially, but, you know, I love those moments. I feel like those games I play some of my best hockey, and Askie was phenomenal, and he was the reason why, you know, obviously it was just a one-goal game for the entirety of it. So, yeah, he's playing excellent hockey right now, and you'd love to see it. And if he keeps playing like that, you know, we're going to win a lot of games.
3: We just got an opening of a window into the attitude of Alex Nedeljkovic. He loves to play the game. He enjoys the challenges. He wants to support his teammates, and he's happy for his goaltending partner.
4: Yeah, he's been a wonderful revelation. Didn't know Alex Nedeljkovic at all until he came to the San Jose Sharks, and his attitude, his intelligence, his supportive, upbeat, positive personality has been absolutely welcome and infectious in that room. He's an all-around good dude, man.
3: Here's something else he said. He talked about the 8-game streak now that the Sharks are in which the team has allowed 2 goals or less. Now, some of that obviously has been the goaltending of his play and also of Askarov's. But he also says that there are things that are going on in front of the goaltenders that are making things a little bit better.
7: Yeah, I think we're just a little bit more detailed, a little bit more disciplined in our own end, and we're a little harder to play against in our own end. Like, you know, I don't look at any extended zone time or anything like that. Sometimes it's just a little bit of nonsense, and they're just skating with the puck on the outside, and they're not really creating anything in zone. So it's we're doing a great job protecting the middle of the ice. We're managing the puck well in our own end and through the neutral zone, and we're not giving up easy offense most nights.
3: Remember some of that when we get to the keys to the broadcast a little bit later, but he is pointing out something overall with the last game against Calgary accepted.
4: Yeah, they've been very good at shrinking into the middle, building that wall. And it's not my ideal, or is it Ryan Warsawski's ideal when you're talking about how you play defense in this game? But because I would always like a high-pressure defense, I would always like him to get going. But right now, the Sharks don't have everybody on the ice that can do that. So you pressure, but you pressure smartly. And keeping the team on the outside and protecting the middle of the ice is going to go a long way to helping your goalie.
3: That brings us to our roster report from Kaiser Permanente. Get care like a pro with Kaiser Permanente, official team physicians of the San Jose Sharks. First things first, Alex Nedeljkovic, as you can hear, is back and is raring to go. In 7 games played this year, he's 3-2-2, has a .906 save percentage. By the way, both goaltenders over 90% now after the last stretch. Lifetime against this Kraken team, he is 0-1 and only 1 game played in his NHL career. Veteran Nick Leddy, who has missed the last 11 games, is finally back in the lineup. He probably was ready last game against Calgary, but they head him out one more game. Sam Dickinson and Jeff Skinner both out. Dickinson out by coach's decision. Skinner out because of that weird and very scary-looking injury that he got in his very first shift in Calgary. The coaching staff says they will continue to regard him as a day-to-day person until we get back home, where he can get that injury re-evaluated, walking around in a boot as you would expect, Drew. And I got to tell you, I give him a lot of kudos for his toughness.
4: He is a tough guy without a doubt. When he hurt himself trying to do everything he could to get off the ice, he's it's sad that he's out, because he is a good, solid offensive player, and the Sharks wanted him for that depth. So hopefully it won't be that long before he's back in.
3: Tim Liljegren will be out of a lineup. The coaching staff says that they need a little bit more from him, especially defensively. And that means that Shakir Mukhamadunin is back in. He sat out the last game, not for any real reason. I've been impressed with his consistency when he's been in the lineup.
4: I think he's been very good. He's been excellent. To be fair to the coaches, and not to be too hard on the players, but let's be honest, there was more than enough candidates that could have sat out this game based on their performance in Calgary.
3: Can I give you a little hint and say that maybe they gave one veteran the benefit of the doubt for tonight?
4: I think they did, one because he plays in the power play.
3: Right.
4: Yeah. So that's something that, okay, you get the opportunity. You weren't very good in Calgary. You were talking about John Klingberg. We're not very good in Calgary, so, but you are a power play player. We expect you to be a lot better. And you have to give guys a second chance, because if you didn't, you wouldn't be able to play a lot of guys every game, game in, game out. So you give the guy the chance. It's not bad to sit out and sit upstairs and watch the game. Get off your cell phone, watch the game, see what, you know, that you see in order to help your game.
3: Michael Mesa continues to be out on the injured reserve list with a lower body injury that's held him out 7 of the last 8 games. But the Sharks did have to make one roster move. They did reassign goaltender Jakub Skarek back to the San Jose Barracuda with Nedeljkovic returning. But Zach Ostapchuk has been recalled, and he will be in the lineup tonight, Drew. He'll be playing on that fourth line combination alongside Ryan Reeves and Barkley Goodrow. And whoever has been in the middle of those two wingers, that line has been very consistent for most of the year. And tonight it could be an interesting combination.
4: Very much so. All big guys, all can skate, all get in, play physical. They play a smart, straight ahead, sometimes, a lot of times, momentum building or momentum shifting play. And Zach, they know what you got with Zach. You've got a big guy who can skate and doesn't mind playing physical and getting to the net.
3: How did the Lions shake out then? Because Adam Gaudette was playing their last game. He'll be on the left wing side with Ty Dellandrea and Tyler Toffoli tonight. Philip Kurashev will jump up and play with Macklin Celebrini and Will Smith. And Colin Graf, who's got that good stick and solid presence on the ice, will play alongside Alex Wennberg and William Eklund in a really solid-looking line.
4: Yeah, the Wennberg line really been pretty darn good. It's interesting seeing Kurashev. Kurashev was up earlier in the season with Phil, or with Will, and with Macklin. So they're looking to get more speed on that line. Tyler, of course, being an older guy, he doesn't have the speed that the young kids do. So they want a little bit more quickness there. But I like the fact that you are putting Tyler in a situation where, well, he's going to have to, you know, get a little nose dirty type of stuff. I don't mind that at all, and neither does he. I remember those days early with the LA Kings.
3: Absolutely. With the defensive pairs all changed around, it'll be Dmitry Orlov and John Klingberg together. Mario Ferraro will skate alongside Shakir Mukhamadunin, and Vinny Desharnais, who's had a solid season, will be next to Nick Leddy, a veteran pair of defensemen that will be expected to have some solid shifts tonight. In goal, as I mentioned, Alex Nedeljkovic. On the other side of the ice, for the Seattle Kraken, Joey Decord, who played against the Sharks, is out with a lower body injury, and Kaapo Kakko scored his first goal against Winnipeg, and shortly after that, he's injured and he's probably out for a month. And so head coach Lane Lambert's lineup has changed around a bit, too. The guy who beat the Sharks in the Stanley Cup Final, Matt Murray, will get the start in goal. He relieved Decord for the final 10 minutes and 14 seconds of that 6-1 Sharks win on November the 5th, giving up one goal on his very first shot to Tyler Toffoli. Lifetime against San Jose, he is 2-3 in 6 games in the regular season. But, of course, in the Stanley Cup Final, he had a sterling 92 save percentage and a 1.76 goals against average when the Penguins beat the Sharks for the Stanley Cup. That is our Kaiser Permanente roster report. When we come back, Drew will have the Toyota keys to the game. Coming up next on the San Jose Sharks Audio Network.
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3: Sharks and Kraken have just completed their warm-ups, but Sharks warm-up continues from Climate Pledge Arena. We bring you now the keys to the game, presented by Toyota, proud sponsor of the San Jose Sharks. Toyota, let's go places. With the keys, here's Drew.
4: You got to be physically committed to playing the game of hockey at the NHL level, and I'm not talking about you got to be blowing guys up every time they touch the puck, but you've got to be physical. You got to get play off the hip pocket. You got to play inside, nose over the puck, all those types of things, block out in front. You've got to be physically committed, and that didn't happen the other night against Calgary Flames. Puck management, you know, that's always my favorite. Puck management just doesn't belong to the guy with the puck. Guys have to skate off the puck. Stop trying to go 60 feet across the ice on the weak, to the weak side. Come across. If you are on the weak side, that's away from the puck, get skating across, spread out the defense, a couple of skate throughs, create some open space, regroup, trying to find some support, get open a second time. So it's just, it's not just the guy with the puck, it's everybody else as well. And it's a team game. In other words, it's another way of saying be connected. There was no connection in the game against Calgary. You got to have five guys in every level. Five guys got to be thinking and playing the same way in order to be successful.
3: Fantastic keys from Drew and from Toyota, proud sponsor of San Jose Sharks hockey. Toyota, let's go places. We will come back to Climate Pledge Arena in Seattle with more of our program next on the San Jose Sharks Audio Network.
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3: Welcome back to Seattle. I'm Dan Rusinowski along with Sharks head coach Ryan Warsofsky. Tonight, the Sharks and the Kraken. Well, you had maybe your most disappointing effort of the year in Calgary, and then you had one of your best practices of the year the next day. I want to ask about managing people. And I'm not thinking about so much from the coach's point of view. I'm thinking about a young leader like Macklin Soderbrini. When you're trying to drag people out of the fight, which he does so well, or into the fight so well, sometimes you try to do it all yourself. How do you learn the other parts, the parts that made people like Joe Pavelski such a great captain in managing people?
6: Yeah, I think that's something that Mac and our young guys are starting to understand and learn. And obviously Mac's getting checked hard right now, and he's a big focal point of our team. And that can, you know, start to affect your hockey game in a sense. And, you know, so I think as a leader and a guy that wears a letter on our team, he's learning how to lead in different ways. And some nights it might be just playing a simple brand of hockey. It might be blocking a shot. It might be just winning a wall play. So that's something that Mac has continued to learn, and he will learn, and he's starting to understand that. He's been around some, obviously, the Crosbys, the McKinnons, through world championships, and then through the summer he's learned a lot. He's obviously growing as a leader, and he's growing as a captain, a guy that wears a letter in our jersey, and he's understanding what it takes to play in this league every single night in different ways. So he's on his way. It's not going to be perfect. There's going to be speed bumps along the way like every young player and leader, but he's done a great job for us in total this year.
3: On the flip side of it, how do you decide what clips to show from a game like that the next day in practice? I mean, you could be there for a long time and you might lose them.
6: Yeah, that's the challenge of coaching and understanding of what, you know, the human can kind of take in and understand with a time span sometimes is very short. So we dissect it as coaches and go through it and try to make it as, you know, condensed and, you know, detailed as we can, so when the players leave that meeting they know exactly what the meeting was about and they can remember it. So a lot of it was obviously our puck play and our turnovers, and then we got on to, you know, we got to be hard to play against. So those are the two areas that we're looking for to be better tonight.
3: One area you don't have to worry about your goaltending right now, because Yaroslav Askarov has done something in the last five games that no goalie has done since 1955, and that is have the highest save percentage without getting a shutout in a five-game span. I guess that says a lot.
6: Yeah, he's been playing great, and as has Ned. So that's our least of our worries right now, which is the big positive. And we're just going to take it game by game, day by day. And Ned will go tonight. We believe in him and our pairing here. So a lot of hockey to forecast here. And going forward, we got to make sure we manage these guys.
3: Yeah, he's been excellent, popular in the dressing room, too. The guys love to play in front of him, both he and Askey. How hard is it to make a decision as to who to set out and who to put in? You've got a lot of defensemen available, and you have, you know, Zach Ostapchuk available.
6: Yeah, I think that's a challenge we're in right now, in a sense of where our defensemen are at. For, you know, knock on wood, we are healthy back there, and we have, you know, eight guys tonight down to Iorio. So
8: you have to just kind of manage it, and it drives competition. If you don't play well, there's a decision that we need to make. And we see guys in certain roles. We see guys that can play, you know, power play, penalty kill, that have helped us in a Vinny Desharnais, and he's kind of earned that right to be in there. So, again, we need better performances tonight from all individuals in our lineup.
9: With that in mind, is it really good to have a guy with a lot of experience like Leddy available to you?
8: Yeah, for sure. And it's time for him to get back in there and play. And he's been a great, you know, great guy here, going through these, you know, healthy scratch the last couple games. He was a veteran guy. He takes it really well. He works hard in practice. He's earned this right to get back in there. We didn't play well. We got to make changes.
9: Best of luck tonight.
8: Thanks, Dan.
9: That's our Coach's Chalkboard show for today. And now stand by for the Sharks and the Kraken coming up next on the San Jose Sharks Audio Network.
0: That's Sharks warm-up. You are game ready. Now, stand by for San Jose Sharks hockey coming up next on the San Jose Sharks Audio Network.

0: Celebrini moving in, shooting it. He scores! Mezza gets the game winner in overtime. Throws it in front. 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Tries to center to Foley. It's off the stick. Foley shoots. He scores!
1: This is San Jose Sharks Hockey. It's game time. 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

0: hockey here at Climate Pledge Arena in Seattle. I'm Dan Rusinowski along with Drew Amenda. 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Well, good to see Alex Nedeljkovic back with the team, and he's going to make the start in net for San Jose, playing in his eighth game of the season, a 3-2-2 record, a .906 save percentage, and a 2.96 goals against average. Great also to see Nick Leddy back in the lineup after sitting out the last 11 with an injury. Leddy will be playing alongside Vinny Desharnais tonight. And up front, the Ty DeLandria line starts. DeLandria at center, along with Adam Gaudette on the left and Tyler Toffoli on the right.
1: For the Kraken, Eli Tolvanen starts on the left, Shane Wright on the right, Frederick Gaudreau back in the lineup. And then you have got Riker Evans and Jamie Oleksiak and Matt Murray in net.
0: Referees for tonight's game are Mitch Dunning and Jean Hébert. The linesmen are Travis Gorlitz and Bevan Mills. And here we go. First period. Angle shot right on by the Sharks' Adam Gaudette from the right circle as the Sharks got the puck in the offensive zone. But a good save by Matt Murray, the man who was in goal back in 2016 against San Jose in the Stanley Cup Final. Kraken tried to take advantage of the rebound, but they rush up to the Sharks' blue line and get called on the offside. And so we're off to a rousing start here with that good chance by Gaudette in the opening seconds.
1: Exactly. And that's exactly what the Sharks need. They need to be on their toes to start things off, and they have to continue it. They don't want to be on their heels like they were right off the bat against Calgary.
0: Well, Frederick Gaudreau is on the ice right now. Also, Yanni Newman and Ty Karche. This is the so-called fourth line. We've got Toffoli out there with Gaudette on the wings with Ty DeLandria in the middle. And that's a nice face-off win right there for Ty DeLandria as the Sharks swing one down the right boards back inside the Kraken territory. Good forecheck hit there by Adam Gaudette against big Jamie Oleksiak, but the puck came around the boards and the Kraken throw it back into the Shark zone. Yanni Newman trying to return the favor, gave a little bump on Vinny Desharnais, but he got it out to center ice. Tyler Toffoli gets cross-checked down to the ice right in front of the linesman. In fact, he ran into him on his way back to the bench. He looks up, shrugs his shoulders, and goes back into the Sharks bench as San Jose changes. Macklin Celebrini is on the ice for the first time. He's playing with Phil Kurashev tonight, along with Will Smith. Celebrini lead for Smith on the left, cross the line, drop pass, Orlov the shot. Celebrini tipped it in front, and it just went wide of a net. Celebrini swings it in front. Kurashev, one-time chance. That's a good save by Matt Murray. And another chance. The Sharks score!
1: Or did they?
0: Say no goal. They hit the post. I thought it must have crossed the goal line, but it did not, as Kurashev thought he had it beaten. And play will continue. They're going to look at this as soon as the play is over to make sure.
1: If we don't hear a horn, then it didn't go in. But it looked like it was in, but then not.
0: Here's Orlov slapping one toward the net on the left wing side. Stick save made by Matt Murray. And everybody's blood is flowing very, very freely right now here in the first period as the Sharks and the Kraken have an energetic game going on here at Climate Pledge.
1: We hear the horn by now, Danny. It is not getting reviewed at the Situation Room. That went post and crawled along the line.
0: Boy, I thought that just crossed the goal line on the inside, but apparently it did not, as now Ryan Winterton, who had the only goal against the Sharks, took the inboard carom in the San Jose zone. The play was blocked, and the Sharks able to break out. Shakir Mukhamadulin leading the attack from right to left, sends one into the offensive zone, but couldn't get it deep. Nice stop by Ryan Lindgren of Seattle. Here come the Kraken. Matty Beniers carries to the Sharks line, and San Jose swarming four players at the blue line, not giving him any space, but now an angle shot from the left wing side right on was taken by Oleksiak, and that's a good solid stick save made by Nedeljkovic.
1: That is not what you want of everybody swarming. Still got to have your head on a swivel, protect the middle of the ice.
0: Sharks set up in the offensive zone. Here's Nick Leddy shooting it toward the goal, toward traffic, but it's blocked by skates. Leddy's back skating stops the clearing pass, and he and Vinny Desharnais control in the neutral zone. Zach Ostapchuk, just recalled, is playing alongside Reeves and Gaudreau. They're in forechecking. Gaudreau knocking the puck loose, but just getting the stick loose there was the much bigger Oleksiak, and he got it up the right boards, and Jordan Eberle is able to flick it back to the San Jose line. No score in the first period. A couple of really close calls for the Sharks in the offensive zone. Let's see what Gaudreau can do as he walks across the line on Riker Evans, but his shot whistles wide, and he'll have to go back to the bench as the Sharks change. Here's Riker Evans leading the attack. Bumped by Gaudette as he hits the Sharks' blue line. Forced to dump it in deep from the left wing side. It goes behind the net. Centering feed by Mason Marchment, but it's intercepted and cleared out. And Gaudette sends it all the way down. That should be icing against the Sharks. Good college try there by Ty DeLandria to try to beat the call.
1: Interesting thing today that I've never seen in the NHL, and we certainly didn't see it way back in the day. The Mason Marchment, wonderful, wonderful young man. as he was leaving the rink today. He walks into the Sharks room, stands there, says something to somebody in the room, then walks out. And I looked at him and said, what are you doing? He went, just bugging Ty DeLandria and Mason Marchment, close friends from the Dallas Stars days. There's, in fact, quite a few relations and former players, former teammates now playing against each other tonight.
0: No, that's for sure. And, of course, that ventures into the broadcast booth with you and Adam Larson. Yeah, I think you got to know Jordan Eberle over the years, too.
1: Exactly, Adam Larson. But then you had
0: Chandler Stephens.
1: Chandler playing with Dmitry Orlov, won a cup with him in Washington, and then with Ryan Reeves as well.
0: There's Ty Cartier moving into the Shark zone for Seattle. Shot, stick save made by Nedeljkovic, and he kept his focus. That puck went in the air, hit the glass, and it was bouncing dangerously back into the crease, and he turned around, saw it, and grabbed it with his glove.
1: Yeah, smart goaltender. Veteran guy understands that you have to control the game and you don't take your eyes off the puck ever.
0: Well, you can't, and you also have to assume that the puck has not been blown dead by the official unless you absolutely see him blowing the whistle. That's happened a few times over the course of history, has it not?
1: Intent?
0: Yes, intent to blow. Face off left side of the goaltender, Alex Nedeljkovic. As we've got 16:28 left in a scoreless first. Sharks win the draw. Mukko Madulin carries it up the near side. Flips it out of the zone to Mason Marchment. Steps in the way of William Eklund and drives one back into Sharks territory. Mukko Madulin playing alongside Mario Ferraro tonight. Ferraro, nice battle win along the boards and put it to the middle. And here comes Wennberg moving right to left. Right up to the Seattle blue line, shoots in. Big rebound off the end board, came out in front. The Sharks managed to keep it in play for a couple of seconds, but Matty Beniers knocked it away from Wennberg, who recovers, and he races back in. Cross the line, fakes the drop, goes for the shot, high and wide. Good idea there by Wennberg. Behind the net now, it's off the skates of Eklund, and the Kraken able to clear it back out to center ice.
1: Alex Wennberg is all over the place. He is in perfect position to get passes, and then he brings the shot on net with a nice job in the neutral zone, and then he's the first guy tracking back to help the defense and intercepts the puck defensively. Great job.
0: There's another connection. Alex Wennberg played here three years, the first 3 years of the expansion Kraken. Now, right now, the Sharks in front of the net. Oh, I'm not sure why Will Smith didn't shoot that puck, but he put it wide right through the crease, and the Sharks looking for Celebrini at the near side can't get it to him. Off the stick of Orlov. It's going to be a break for Jaden Schwartz. Lead for Chandler Stephenson. Moving it on the defense. Gets the shot away. Klingberg, I think, got a piece of that. Knocked it wide as the puck was coming in. Loose play at the near sideboards. Grabbed there by Celebrini. He skates out with speed. He cuts to the middle. He moves across the line. He stick handles behind the back pass to Smith. He gets it in front. And he tried to get it back to Celebrini again. But the play was knocked aside. Klingberg involved in that play as well as the Sharks making the line change. Filip Kurashev with that golden chance that hit the post earlier dumps it into the zone, and the Sharks put out that fourth line. It's Goodrow, Ostapchuk, and Reeves. Here's Reeves with a puck. Shoots one toward the net right on goal. That's a good stop by Matt Murray. And with Ostapchuk right there, Murray is able to hold on.
1: That's what Ryan Reeves was waiting for. Zach Ostapchuk to get driving to the net on the entry. Drive the middle of the ice. Good pass across to Ryan Reeves. Ryan waits, shoots, and didn't get quite what they were looking for, but it's a good chance on net. Now you've got an offensive zone faceoff.
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0: I'm Dan Rusinowski along with Drew Amenda. Great to have you with us here from Seattle. No score, 14 and a half to go, first period. Zach Ostapchuk in the circle loses on the faceoff to Frederick Gaudreau. And it's Gaudreau moving left to right for the Kraken up to the Sharks' blue line. And he taps one in. Cartier headed off at the pass there by Desharnais. Check. Puck along the near boards in the Sharks' zone. A big scrum for it. Work free by Ostapchuk. He throws behind the goal line. And Desharnais flings it up the far boards. And it's out of the zone barely. Gaudreau moves.
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1: Puck in play, throws into the left corner. It's pelted at by Toffoli, but a good defensive play by Adam Larson knocked it aside. And the Kraken are having a little trouble getting out of their own zone here.
2: Good, well, you said it. Good forechecking by the Sharks, and I like their attitude. When they get the puck in the offensive zone, they're putting the puck at the net.
1: We played 7 minutes of a scoreless first period. Veneers on with Montour across the line with Eberle now. Eberle on the right wing side is checked by Colin Graf and by Alex Wenberg. They just basically sealed off the space. The puck pops free. It goes back behind the Sharks' net. Good protection so far by Vinny Desharnais. He gets down on one knee, trying to make the play there, and Leddy had to take a swing at it, but the puck deflected into the corner because Mason Marchment was there for Seattle. Eberle now left wing side. Feeds back to the point man. Lindgren. Montour shoots off the goalpost. Off the goalpost for Montour. It was tipped in front, was it not?
2: Yes, it was.
1: Kept in. Montour is really good at getting that puck to the net. He has it on the right point. He's being really forced out by Eklund, but he did a good job to keep it in play. Now the Kraken send it off the boards. Here's Lindgren with it. Gives it back to Montour. Streaks forward. Tied the shot. Oh, Eklund. That was a good defensive play with the stick. Misfired on the pass there for the Seattle Kraken. They send it back to center ice with about 12 minutes to go in a scoreless first period. All kinds of action here at Climate Pledge Arena in Seattle. Back inside the Kraken zone. Seattle just kind of throwing it around as everybody's changing on the fly. Alexiak and Montour out at the moment defensively. Alexiak's first pass, so goes off the right boards. Here's Stevenson, gets underneath Klingberg, moves in, throws it in front. They score! A right-handed shot on the left side of the defense, and he gets beat down the wing by Chandler Stevenson. And Stevenson waited for a second, and Jaden Schwartz put the stick down in front. He should get credit for the goal, and it's the Kraken 1 and the Sharks nothing.
2: A terrific play by Chandler Stevenson. He's got wheels. The kid can skate. He always has been able to. And he gets the opportunity. He drives past Klingberg. Klingberg steps up. He gambles, loses his edge. And then on that situation, as Macklin Celebrini's coming back, he knows that Jaden Schwartz is there, and he tries to intercept the pass instead of taking the man. And Schwartz puts it in, and the early lead for the Kraken after a very eventful almost 9 minutes. Really nice play by Chandler Stevenson.
1: Sure was. He moved to the outside. Again, as I mentioned, Klingberg is a right-handed shooting defenseman that was on the left side trying to step up and make that play, and Stevenson just went out to the backhand and got right underneath him.
2: Know who you're on the ice against is kind of a thing the Sharks or any coach has ever said, and John Klingberg forgot for a second how quick Chandler Stevenson is.
1: And also your point about Macklin Celebrini taking the man, that'll probably be brought up when he gets back to the bench. Right now he's on the ice. He's in the neutral zone. He has the puck, kicks it forward, loses on the stick check to Winterton, and here comes Schwartz. Schwartz across the San Jose line for Seattle, forced to the outside by Mooka Mäduulinen, so he guns it around the boards behind the net. The Sharks steal it. Will Smith pushed it out. Here's Philip Kurashev moving up to the blue line and backhanding one in as his linemates go off the ice on a quick change. Ostapchuk and Reeves are already out there. They'll be joined by Barkley Goodrow in just a second. Kraken changing as well as they bounce one back to the Sharks' blue line with a 1-0 lead. That is Jaden Schwartz's sixth goal of a season from Chandler Stevenson and Jamie Oleksiak, the time of that 8:14 of the first period. So 1-0 Seattle. Sharks starting to skate it out. Ostapchuk dishes a backhand pass off to Leddy, and he strides to center smartly. Across the blue line, shoots it toward the net. Ostapchuk had a stick lifted there by Ryker Evans, and the Sharks overskate on the rebound. Here comes Freddie Gaudreau. Down the right side for Seattle. Across the line, feeds on the left wing side. There is a shot by Newman. It was deflected, and it was stopped very calmly by an on-his-knees Nedeljkovic. That brings us to a break in the action with 9:31 gone by in the first period that's had all kinds of activity, but the Kraken have a 1-0 lead over the Sharks. This is the San Jose Sharks Audio Network. 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

0: First period, the goal by Jaden Schwartz, the veteran, his sixth of the season from Stevenson and Alexiak. Right now, Kraken throwing it around. Ryan Lindgren throws into the Shark zone. Baudette rushes back to get it. He's checked, but Ferraro and Mukhamudumin come up with the puck, and Mook's first pass comes out to center ice. Tipped to the middle there by Toffoli, and walking across the blue line on the right wing, Delandria sent it toward the net, but it was just wide. Shane Wright gets the headman, got by Gaudette, moves down the left side against Mukhamudumin, puts on the brakes into the Shark zone, sends it across the rink near side to Catton. The 18-year-old goes back to the point, Larson. Now Montour, the shot toward the net. He was trying to get a tip there from Tolvanen. The puck was wide of the goal. Now Tolvanen hit his own teammate with the puck, and Catton behind the net as he gunned it around. That enables the Sharks to pick it up, skate out to center, and Delandria shoots in. Sharks go for the line change. Wenberg's line stepping on. Here's Graf across the blue line on the right boards. Wins a little battle there. Throws to Eklund in the corner. He grinds it out against veteran Vince Dunn and sends back toward the point, but Mason Marchment was in the way. Intercepted, and here comes the Matty Beniers line. Across the Sharks' blue line, but it bopped back, and it was offside as Vince Dunn couldn't quite keep it in play. Breaking the action, Drew. We'll be back in just a second with the score 1-0 Kraken on the San Jose Sharks Audio Network. Don't miss the excitement of Sharks hockey during the holidays. 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Matty Beniers line on against Alex Wenberg's for the Sharks. San Jose centerman wins the draw. Sharks down 1-0, but here comes William Eklund getting the feed on the left wing side. He's one-on-one against Adam Larson, his fellow Swede. They battle it out all the way into the zone. Work free by Graf, tees up and shoots. That's blocked by Vince Dunn right out in front with Wenberg also nearby. Back inside the Sharks zone. Sent around the near boards and cleared out quickly by San Jose. Alex Wenberg skating with a good jump today. And on the left wing side, unfortunately, Graf can't get it. Wenberg back checking, but now a steal. Here's Eklund moving in. He's got Graf as a trailer. Eklund holds it, throws it toward the front of the net, but Graf didn't quite get there on time. Kept in, though. Mukhamudumin right point, holds it, feeds left side. Ferraro shoots it wide of a net. Is that going to skate out of the zone? Nope. Mukhamudumin kept it in with a backhand, but he fed it along the boards, and there's Marchment again to make a nice defensive play to just clear it out. Sharks move back in. Slap shot by Ferraro just inside the blue line. Nice reaction and a good save by Matt Murray, who gets a hand from the crowd here with 8:09 left in this first period. Again, the goal. Jaden Schwartz is sixth from Stevenson and Alexiak at 8:14. It is 1-0 Seattle here in the first period. Back in the Sharks zone, Nedeljkovic came out of the net for a second, but Macklin Celebrini lifts it over the forecheckers, and it's back in neutral territory, but unfortunately that strategy does not work really well for San Jose as the Kraken toss it back into the Sharks zone again. Fortunately, Celebrini is there. He rushes it himself on the right, cross the line. He made the extra move as he gets body checked there by Lindgren, but it's an offside call as linesman Devin Mills said that San Jose's move by Celebrini put his teammate offside, so they bring it back.
1: Kraken doing a nice job on stacking the line and being able to slow down the Sharks' attack. They're not really getting in deep when they're trying to bring the puck in or carry the puck in. So little chips behind, skate off the puck, little chips behind, and then be able to try to get the forecheck going.
0: Chandler Stevenson is out there for Seattle going up against Zach Ostapchuk for San Jose. Zach was recalled after the injury to Jeff Skinner. And Ostapchuk wins the draw. Letty at center ice shoots it in. Over to the left side of the Seattle goal. Ostapchuk in forechecking. Looks for Reeves. Reeves poked at it. Goodrow near side. Good pinch by Letty to keep it in play. Letty holding it up against the boards with his skate. Grinding it out here. It's taken by Goodrow. Pokes behind the goal line, but there's Ryan Lindgren. He scoots away from Goodrow, moves to the right side, and again lifts one just barely out of the zone. But a good back check by Reeves. Takes it back for San Jose. Goodrow banks one from the red line down into Kraken territory. That allows for a line change for the Sharks with 7:05 left in this first period. 1-0 Kraken. Here's Winterton. He had the goal against the Sharks in San Jose's 6-1 win here on November the 5th. Dumps into the Shark zone. Klingberg back to make the defensive play. Moves to the right side of a D and flips it out. A little bit too far for Gaudette to take, but no icing on the play either, as Gaudette comes in against Alexiak and applies the body check. Loose play near side. Delandria put it back to the point. Orlov kept it in. Feeds behind the net. Gaudette centering feed, but it had to be tipped by Toffoli. Didn't have a good angle to get his forehand on that. So it's sent over to the far boards, cleared back out as Klingberg gets caught on the pinch, but Orlov gets back to get control for San Jose. That was good hustle by Orlov to get back there. Here come the Sharks down the left side, led by Delandria. Moving into the zone, little toe drag and a shot on goal from the left boards. Save made there by Murray. Rebound picked back up, and it'll be poked back out just outside the zone. Poked at there by Mukha Madulin getting a piece of it. And now it's Kurashev that knocks one off of a pass back inside the Seattle zone. Kurashev forechecking now on Evans, causing all kinds of trouble for Riker Evans, who holds onto the play, skated away from Kurashev, and backhanded one to center ice. Sharks flick it back the other way. Ferraro and Mukha Madulin not defensively, but Mukha Madulin got caught, stepped up, moving into the offensive zone. It's right, but he put the pass off a skate, and the Sharks get a big break. Down the right wing side they come. Smith to Celebrini, not sure why he passed it to him there, but it'll be Ferraro taking it back. Now we'll have an offside against the Sharks. Yeah, they will call it. Ferraro couldn't quite keep it in.
1: Will is passing way too much. He's got to start being more aggressive, taking the puck, shooting it at the net.
0: We've got a break in the action with 14:23 gone by in this first period. Tonight's game is coming to you from Seattle, Washington. The score, the Kraken 1, the Sharks nothing. Back in a moment on the San Jose Sharks Audio Network. 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We've got a 1-0 lead for the Seattle Kraken. On the goal by Schwartz from Stevenson and Alexiak, 8:14 into this game. But it's been an up-and-down affair, certainly much more energetic than the game in Calgary. Around the boards, here comes Seattle. Angle shot toward the net there, taken by Vince Dunn, but it's stopped by Nedeljkovic. Rebound near boards. Letty's got it, feeds it ahead. And Eklund tried to make slip the play through. Now it's taken back by Wenberg, crosses the line. He tried to drop it back for Graf. Marchment was there, but Graf tipped it forward, and Wenberg was able to keep it in the zone, and he feeds it back behind the Seattle net, but that's where Larson is going to get it. Just vacuum up the puck, bank it off the boards, and barely get it out.
1: Wenberg's got it again, though, but you got to get over to help him out.
0: Dumped in now by a combination of Wenberg and Eklund. They're near the end of their shift. Oh, boy, that was deflected by Graf. Here's a chance for Wenberg, taking a handoff from Eklund. Moving into the zone, but he's forced to the outside by Marchment. The Sharks keep the pressure on, though. Klingberg on the right point. Shoots it wide of the net. It stays in. Orlov taps it near side. There's Graf with it, trying to chop at it to the corner. There's Eklund spinning it around. And will Klingberg get it? He does. He carries it down in deep to the corner. He stick handles out of the corner. He tried to move out in front of the net, but Adam Larson was able to check that one aside. Toffoli just on. Centers in front. Here's the shot by Klingberg. It's blocked by Dunn. Rebound far side of the ice. Marchment does everything he can to get the puck out of the zone, and he does. And Orlov is first guy back for the Sharks. He sends it all the way up to the blue line, and Toffoli spins it rink wide, and here comes Klingberg. Into the offensive zone, he goes in deep again. Drops it off for Gaudette. Sends behind the Kraken net. There's Klingberg in the offensive zone, digging at the puck, working it free, and Delandria gets the one-time shot, but the puck is off the netting and out of action.
1: Good work on the forecheck. Klingberg comes in deep. And a little bit of offensive push by the Sharks that they were able to get some chance at the net. They hadn't been, they really kind of been in a neutral zone, or the Sharks in their own zone trying to just get pucks out. They hadn't really got much of an offensive push like they did in the first couple shifts.
0: 1-0 Kraken, 4 minutes to go. First period, off the faceoff. Ferraro shoots toward the net, wide. Ryan Reeves digs it out against Riker Evans and drops it behind the net to Ostapchuk. He skates to the near corner, backhands left point. Ferraro stops it, shoots it toward the slot. It's tipped. Ryan Reeves chopping at the puck. Cartier poked it away. And Alexiak will stride out. 3-on-2 for Seattle. On the right, he flips it over to Newman. Tries to get the pass back. Mukha Madulin was right there with him and just headed it off at the pass. Now one hand's one away from the forwards. Picked back up now by San Jose, and Ostapchuk and Goodrow combined to flip it around. San Jose just resetting up, looking for the change here. As the Sharks move it out, Mukha Mudobin leads for Kurashev just on. Off his stick as he turned to try to get the play. Back to get it, Riker Evans for Seattle. Wangs one around. Little body hit by Orloff. Nice job on Winterton. Celebrini gets it back. He's across the line. He tees up. He shoots. That's a good pad save down low by Murray as Oleksiak defended on Celebrini.
1: That chance happens because Dmitry Orloff goes to the body. One of our first keys was physical commitment.
0: Long slap shot by Schwartz is easily sticked away and covered by Nedeljkovic with 2:57 left in this first period in Seattle on top, 1-0.
1: Now, the Sharks got off to that good start, and the goal gets scored. That's been a lot of major chances. Sharks had the one that went off the post, a couple of posts. But I do like, as you said, Danny, the jump of San Jose. I do like the fact that they're on their toes. I do like the fact that they're working together.
0: They'll drop the puck to the right side of Nedeljkovic. So far, the shots on goal are 6 apiece. The only goal in from Jaden Schwartz of the Kraken. Wenberg just got thrown out of the circle, so Colin Graff, a right-handed shot, will step into the right of his goal. And Catton wins the draw for Seattle. On the point, here's Montour making the move on Eklund down the wing. That's a great job. Good perseverance by Eklund, putting him up against the boards, against the bigger man, and winning that battle so the Sharks have a chance to get the puck. Desharnais wins another battle. Sharks flick it out. Graff got it forward. Eklund is giving chase, but Montour is getting back. Those guys had a nice battle a few seconds ago as Montour and Ryan Lindgren push it out. Now Montour lead pass for Catton down the left. He's got some room across the line. Takes the shot on net. Juggled a little bit there by Nedeljkovic, who came out to the edge of the crease, but he made the snap and held on with 2:26 to go in this first period.
1: That was a well-sorted out rush, and by reading through the rush, they're working back. It was Wenberg coming back, and it was a 2-on-1. Letty was there. He looked up, and Wenberg had already made sure he identified his man. That was the guy going to the net. Wenberg said, I'll take the puck, or Letty said, I'll take the puck carrier. That slowed things down and sorted it out well. Eklund, too, with a good back check.
0: Delandria trying to get the faceoff here from Beniers. A scrum for it. Toffoli grabs it, and the Sharks break out. Tyler sends on the left wing side. Gaudette, stick handle, shoots it off the left boards and in deep. And Toffoli's in there. Sanders in front. And Delandria didn't quite get it, but Gaudette will. Unfortunately, it took a bad bounce off the right boards and went right to the Kraken, and they are able to skate one out. It's Beniers, Marchment, and Eberle for Seattle. They dump one into the San Jose zone. Delandria, Gaudette, and Toffoli move it out for San Jose now. Skating right to left, it's Delandria, shoots it in. Left corner boards, Seattle picks it up. Larson lifts it over Toffoli, and it's all the way back to the Shark zone, but nice read by Mukha Mudobin to get there ahead of Marchment. He moves back to get some more time for his team as they want to change, so he will just cycle back behind his own goal line and just calmly wait for the fresh skaters to come back on. Mukha Mudobin was forechecked by Stevenson. Maybe he waited a little too long here.
1: Nobody open. Nobody was coming back to help him out. He's got to get those players away from the puck to get moving and get open.
0: Well, finally, Nedeljkovic flings it around the boards. Not out. Celebrini couldn't get it. So behind the goal line, Ferraro fights for it. Worked free by Winterton, though. And he spins it back toward the point, and Kurashev couldn't quite reach it. But it did exit the zone, so the Kraken are going to have to tag up. And that gives Mukha Mudobin a little more time to make a play here. He bounced it nicely forward to Celebrini, racing down the left, cross the line, feeds to the right to Smith. In front, Kurashev shoots one from the left circle. That is blocked by Montour, and that really hurt. Minutes ago in the period, Smith the drive toward the net. Save made there by Murray. Smith gets the rebound in the corner, feeds Celebrini. Slips away there from Lindgren, turns to his right, then loses on the check. Penalty coming up for hooking against Seattle. Nice job by Celebrini to draw that penalty.
1: Nice job by Celebrini that entire shift. Outstanding work attacking. 2 minutes for hooking, attacking with speed, setting up the play, recovering the puck, bringing the check, trying to shake Lindgren, drawing the penalty. 49.3 seconds left. That is going to be a power play for the Sharks.
0: 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Wenberg, Eklund, Smith, Klingberg, and Celebrini start on the man advantage. Frederick Gaudreau just back into the lineup for Seattle is critical on faceoffs and in penalty killing for Coach Lane Lambert. He gets Wenberg thrown out, so Celebrini steps in. He promptly wins the draw. Power play for San Jose. Wenberg right circle, throws it back to Klingberg. He'll slide it to the left. Nope, he's going to go down low to Celebrini. Now he hands off to Wenberg. Back to Celebrini, right boards. 35 seconds left in the period. Klingberg to Celebrini. Down low to Wenberg in the right corner. Eklund is kind of lurking around at the near side. Here's Celebrini with it into the slot. Tip that there by Will Smith in the bump position tonight. He knocked it off to the near sideboards, and Eklund gets. Now to Klingberg, now to Eklund. Left circle, play to Celebrini. He shoots, tip, score! What a great job. Tic-tac-toe. Celebrini sending it toward the net with both Will Smith and Wenberg in front. And it was tipped home, and the Sharks have tied this game 1-1 with 17.6 seconds left in the first period. And that is a power play goal.
1: Oh, you say that again. My goodness me. A terrific bunch of puck movement, player movement. And really, Macklin Celebrini, you want to talk about quarterback in a power play, 71 with a fantastic job. Now, here's something interesting. Matt Murray coming May. It's just, maybe it's just an equipment issue, but Matt Murray is getting looked at and talked on the bench. I don't think it's equipment. I think it might be a health issue.
0: Wow.
1: But Murray might be, well, no, sorry.
0: It is an equipment issue.
1: Yes. I was wondering, because Grubauer put his arm around him, his backup goalie, like, no, here he's coming up.
0: You're right, Drew. He is leaving the game.
1: Yeah. And sorry, it was Grubauer's stick and mask coming back out. So he's coming in, and on that play, that's a very interesting situation, isn't it?
0: It sure is. It comes at 19 minutes and 42 seconds of this first period on the play, which was, by the way, going to be credited to Wenberg in front with a nice little tip.
1: Beautiful. See how he gets his foot behind his stick, so when that puck comes across, it can go bang off the stick. If it misses the stick, it goes off the skate and in. What a setup by Celebrini, who drew the penalty, his 13th penalty draw this year, Danny, most in the NHL.
0: So a power play goal by Wenberg. Now the Sharks move back in with a new goalie in the net, but a little backhand chance by Ryan Reeves goes over the glass and out of play.
1: Yes.
0: So here we are. Philip Grubauer has entered the game again because Matt Murray, in giving up the goal, must have tweaked something.
1: Must have tweaked something and it coming across, or maybe it was just earlier to that where he was trying to make the save on that first original Celebrini chance.
0: Well, here's the face-off. Only 3 seconds left in the period. Kraken skated out, and Eberle shoots it down. A bouncer, but stick to side by Nedeljkovic after the buzzer.
1: Get a power play opportunity. It's a critical moment late in the period. You're able to get that goal. That feels good for the Sharks.
0: At the end of one, the score here in Seattle is the San Jose Sharks 1 and the Seattle Kraken 1. Stand by. We got a lot more coming up on the San Jose Sharks Audio Network. Bring the whole family to SAP Center on November 23rd for a next-gen night where kids take over the game. It's one of our favorite events of the year. You can cheer on the San Jose Sharks as they face off against the Boston Bruins with a 5 o'clock Sunday game and take home a pair of Sharks shoe charms. Go to sjsharks.com/tickets, and we will definitely have a good time on that day. Kind of an interesting back-to-back. You got the Anamai K-pop night the day before against Ottawa, and then the Sunday 5 o'clock game against Boston. Those are two teams that are very interesting, Drew, in the Eastern Conference.
1: They certainly are. When you look at the way that the Boston Bruins have been, they've been rather streaky this year. Marco Sturm, former Shark, is coaching that team. And when you look at the way that the San Jose Sharks have been playing at home, you know, I think everybody's very excited to see them back at SAP Center in San Jose and continuing to do what they've been doing, which is playing very good hockey.
0: Of course, the Sharks will be back at SAP Center at San Jose on Tuesday when the Utah Mammoth are in town, and that's our broadcast time at 6:30 p.m. Let's go to the Sharks dressing room. Nick Leddy is finally back in action. I'm sure he's chomping at the bit to get some ice time, and he looked really solid in the first period. Right now, he's with Drew.
1: Hey, Nick, thanks for joining us. What's the hardest thing coming back into the lineup after being injured for a while?
2: I think just timing. You know, things are happening fast, and you know, just trying to get those patterns back and seeing plays and defensively and offensively.
1: As a veteran guy, when you go through injuries, and I know you've gone through that in the past, what do you have to do to not only get your body right but your mind right?
2: I don't know. I think every guy's different, but you know, I think playing in this league is special, and you know, when you are out some time, I think that puts things into perspective and gives you a little juice to get back into it.
1: being first year with the San Jose Sharks and the way that this team has been playing, we've been impressed up here. What are your thoughts with the club after being a championship player yourself, and what are you seeing with the development and how the Sharks culture is going?
2: It's going good. You know, I think the biggest thing in anything is consistency. And,
1: right.
2: You know, playing the same way over and over again. Doesn't matter the game, doesn't matter the team. You know, playing that consistent style. And you know, we saw it there for a bit. We were really successful doing it, and we'll get back to that.
1: We appreciate you joining us. Great to see you back on the ice.
2: Thanks, I appreciate it.
1: That is Nick Leddy, and him being a veteran defenseman and the guy that the Sharks absolutely need in the lineup. One of those guys that's helping change the culture of the San Jose Sharks back to a winning one. We'll be back. It's the San Jose Sharks 1, the Seattle Kraken 1 at Climate Pledge Arena in Seattle on the San Jose Sharks Audio Network.
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0: Well, so far, so good for the Sharks and the Kraken. Very energetic game. Macklin Celebrini beautifully setting up Alex Wenberg for a tip-in on the power play at 19:42 of the first to tie the game 1-1. William Ekblund also assisting on the play. And how about Celebrini in his career against the Kraken? This is his sixth game against Seattle, and he has recorded a point in all six games against this team. 2 goals and 7 assists for 9 points. So pretty good solid numbers for Macklin Celebrini. Teams are back on the ice right now. We're going to wait, although we don't expect to get much of a report on Matt Murray, the goaltender for the Seattle Kraken. When he gave up the goal with only 18 seconds left in the first period, he was wincing. Something was tweaked, and he went back. And for a second, we thought, oh, they're just bringing him another mask because something's wrong. And then all of a sudden, we saw them give the mask to Philip Grubauer on the bench, and he went out there.
1: Yeah.
0: And Grubauer is in goal to our right to start the second period. So that's obviously a big concern for Seattle coach Lane Lambert, because their top goaltender, Joey Decord, is also out with an injury.
1: Yeah, it's just weird. I mean, because he was fine, everything was good, and the goal gets scored, and then he came over the bench, and you could tell, I thought it was initially that he was maybe getting an equipment issue, but then when Philip Grubauer put his arm around him, I thought, might be more than that.
0: And you were correct, as usual. As right now, we've got Ty Dellandrea on the ice going against Gaudreau, and Dellandrea wins the draw, and the second period is underway. Nick Leddy, who joined us in the first intermission, dumps it into the zone. Now DeHarnais shoots right on goal, save made. Leddy drives it towards the net, save made. Leddy behind the net, centering feed there for Gaudet, broken up by Oleksiak. Now Dellandrea stepped in, double-teamed Oleksiak with Gaudet, knocks the puck free. Here's Gaudet, stick handling, doesn't have a shot, went back to Leddy on the point. Cross-ice DeHarnais to the middle. Here's a shot by Toffoli, fanned on it. It goes to the corner, grabbed by DeHarnais, who's in deep. Backhands to the right point, there's Toffoli, shooting it toward the net, blocked off a stick, off the skate of Dellandrea. He fights for it, now Gaudet in front of the net. Oh, Grubauer, poke-checked that puck right off his stick. That was a great effort by the Seattle netminder. The Sharks keep the pressure on. Toffoli in front, and it's Dellandrea the drive. Oh, what a save by Grubauer. Rebound picked up now by Toffoli, far side. The Sharks keep the pressure on. Klingberg on the ice, whips it into the left corner. There's Dellandrea still out there. Over to Will Smith, and now Orloff, the booming blast, but it's blocked by Ty Cartier, and the Kraken live to fight another day on that one, but what pressure to start the period. And maybe there's more. Here's Will Smith getting a headband. We'll begin shooting the puck from the right circle, and a save by Grubauer, who has stepped in relief and come up with at least three big saves in the first minute, 15 seconds of this second period.
1: Terrific first shift, and then a really nice play to get the puck right up to Will Smith as Will was stretched out as the Kraken were trying to get the change. And Grubauer has come in and been very good to start this second period. I love the start by the Sharks.
0: Well, Grubauer made two saves in the final few seconds of the first period, and it's already starting in the second. Right now, Will Smith will take the draw against Chandler Stephenson. Puck drop. Stephenson wins it, and the Kraken will break out. The pass comes back. Schwartz to Stephenson. Makes the move to the middle. Will Smith getting back there. Nice little combination with the defenseman Orloff to stop that zone entry. And it does pop into the Sharks' end, but San Jose's Orloff with a puck knocked it forward, and it's poked out now by Kurashev. But the Kraken stop it at the red line. Larson gave it away. Orloff headmans. Nice pass to Will Smith down the left, across the line. Feeds to the middle of Celebrini off his stick. Kept in by Klingberg, though. Celebrini knocks it over to Kurashev. What an instinct by Celebrini. Kurashev just didn't quite get it on his stick. Winterton gets it back now for Seattle. Here come the Kraken. Larson, head man on the left wing side. Schwartz loses on the check to Klingberg, and the Sharks are flying back the other way. It's Celebrini. Lead on the left. Here's Kurashev. Cross the line. Drop past Celebrini. Now to Will Smith. Will drop it back. Just barely kept in by Ferraro. Good effort. And now Mukha Madun on the drive with Kurashev in front tipping it. The puck went off the glass and bounced all the way back to the Sharks zone. Great pace to begin the second. Here's Mukha Madun to Graf, to Wenberg. Cross the line. Going to the net. One-time shot by Eklund. A spectacular save by Grubauer off of William Eklund's tip. And the Sharks are flying in the early going in the second.
1: Another great quick up. And the support around the puck as well. And Wenberg gets his head up and realizes that William Eklund is driving to the net. Nice skating off the puck by William Eklund. And boy, the Sharks have come out in the first two and on almost a half minutes and brought nothing but pressure.
0: Face off to the right side of Philip Grubauer, the veteran goaltender for the Kraken. Again, Matt Murray, the starter, out with an injury at the end of the first. Already, Joey Decord, the number one goalie here, is out with an injury. So I guess they got the E-bug probably sitting in there somewhere, and they're hoping he doesn't have to get in. Meanwhile, 1-1 the score here in the second. Great start to the second period by Sharks hockey. Here's Ferraro throwing it off to the left side. Graf winds up at the blue line and shoots one in. Around the boards it goes. Lindgren tosses up the left side. Marchment tried to clear, couldn't do it. Nice interception by Graf. Sends behind the net off the stick. Now Graf gets it back at the near side. And a great save there by Grubauer on a one-time chance that was totally engineered by Colin Graf and Wenberg.
1: Wenberg just so smart with the puck.
0: Sharks changing now. They lose the puck. Here's Berkeley Catton, a talented youngster. Across the line. Marchment the shot. That's a block by Mukha Madun. Work free by Catton against Ostapchuk behind the net. Ostapchuk checking Marchment, who grabs the puck behind the goal line into the right wing corner. Ostapchuk staying with it there. Wins that battle for the Sharks, and he sends it behind his own net. Shakir Mukha Madun almost lost it, but banked it forward, and Eklund is able to poke it out of the zone. Kind of a weird bounce there. Lost it. Evans gets it back for Seattle. Lead on the left, Tolvanen moving in with a man on the left wing side. It's a right, but the shot comes in, and it's blacked by the goaltender, and as you said, Drew, it's off his mask, and so play is called. They will take a look at Nedeljkovic's equipment.
1: Yeah, it was a hard shot, and it just pops that plastic snap off, but Alex is fine, and quickly reconnects. Here we go again.
0: All right, face off to the left side of Alex Nedeljkovic, who's been rock solid in goal so far tonight for the Sharks. San Jose's, though, out shooting Seattle 13-7 right now, which means they have six shots on goal to one to Seattle right now. Off the draw. Quick shot by Evans. Glove save easily made by Nedeljkovic. And he hangs on. See if they make any changes after this. Neither team looks like they're going to make a change. Well, maybe Lane Lambert has another thought. He's going to put Jamie Oleksiak out there alongside Riker Evans, and that means Lindgren will step off. Kraken try to get the draw. Evans gets to it. Hooked a little bit there by Barkley Goodrow. Spins away. Penalty coming up, and Goodrow touches the puck.
1: It's holding.
0: And Barkley Goodrow insists that he was interfered with on the way back to the point after the faceoff before that even happened.
1: No, it was holding the stick is what he's mad at, because Evans grabs the stick of Barkley and is literally holding onto it. And Barkley's pointing up to this clock going, look, you can clearly see it. This is a blown call by the official. He's looking at the stick being up parallel to the ice on Evans, but he's got a hold of it. It's a terrible call.
0: That was not good, no doubt about that. As you said, his stick was being held onto, and I thought before that he was interfered with on the way back to the point, too. Off the faceoff, controlled now by Ferraro. Near sideboards, and Delandria just clears it all the way down. Delandria and Graf out there killing the penalty. Power play hockey for Seattle. The Kraken ranked number 18 in the NHL in power plays. They were 1-for-3 against Winnipeg, but 2 for their previous 17. Here's Stevenson trying to jet his way through the defense. Can't do it. Nice job by Graf and Delandria to work it free. And Ferraro clears. Minute 30 to go on the penalty on Barkley Goodrow. The phantom penalty, as we're going to call it. As right now, the Kraken back in their own zone. Stevenson skates out of the zone with speed. On the left for Beniers, back for Stevenson across the San Jose line. Sends it around the far boards. Tolvanen reverses it with a rim around. Stevenson stops it. Makes the move on Desharnais, who stays with him. Desharnais stops, side of the goal. As the drop came for Eberle, now to the near side. Left wing half court. Seattle has it. Veneers to Eberle in the corner. Near side, Stevenson in the circle. Throws it across the rink. Good check there by Kurashev to steal it. He gets chopped that there by Tolvanen. That's going to be a penalty on Tolvanen. That's a great job by Kurashev to draw that call. And so with 53 seconds, Drew, left on the Barkley Goodrow Phantom call, we have a tripping penalty here against the Kraken's Tolvanen, and we'll have 4-on-4 for those 53 seconds.
1: The key on this play was the play, I do believe it was Alex Wenberg, who deflected the puck. That allowed Kurashev to get to it, and he gets taken down.
0: So penalty on Tolvanen. 2 minutes for tripping at 5 minutes of this second period. The Sharks have four skaters, and so do the Kraken. Kraken have scored in this situation once this year. The Sharks have neither scored nor given up one, 4-on-4. Common Graff is going to step into the circle here against Frederick Gaudreau, left side of the goal. And the Sharks get a face-off win. Mukha Madulin down the right boards. He's checked by Freddie Gaudreau. That's a great job by Gaudreau, and the Sharks had better get back quickly. Lead on the right, Montour. One-on-one against Letty, who forces him to the outside. Gets a little piece of the puck and knocks it away. Mukha Madulin behind the goal line. Feeds it back over to the far side, and Delandria will start to stride it out. He's out of the zone. He's to center. He's to the blue line. On the left, cross the line, pivots. Being checked by Evans. 360 for Delandria. Skates behind his man. Staying with him, though, was Ryker Evans, and they wound up behind the net. And that was a good job by Frederick Gaudreau to make that Montour to get back and get a little piece of it, and it was knocked free. But that's good penalty killing by the Sharks. I should say, good 4-on-4 by the Sharks. 5 seconds left in that situation. Barkley Gaudreau about to come back out to center ice. Now the Sharks go on the power play for about a minute and 6 seconds. As the penalty on Gaudreau is over. Macklin Celebrini is out there. He will cycle behind his own net. He's watched by Winterton. Skates up to him. Moves to the right. Gets by him. Veers to his left. Crosses the line. Flips it on the left wing boards. There is Wenberg. He got it behind the net around the near side. Uh-oh. Eklund and Klingberg have trouble keeping it in. Little loss of communication. Here comes Lindgren down the left. Shooting the puck. Glove save made by Nedeljkovic. And he drops it down. And Klingberg takes off with it. Up the left side for the Sharks. Klingberg drops it back to Eklund. Eklund stick handles with speed through center. Across the line, loses on the sweep. Check to Larson, recovers. Will Smith spins it around. There's a fallen stick still on the ice there as Celebrini sends back to Klingberg. Holds it, doesn't shoot it. Watched by Winterton. He'll exchange with Will Smith. Slides it over to Eklund on the left circle. Takes it back. Klingberg on the point. Sends it toward the net. Save made. Rebound covered up by Grubauer. Got about 11 seconds left in that Tolvanen penalty, and the fans getting into the relief performance by Philip Grubauer, who looks solid in goal.
1: That's one of the reasons that the Sharks coaches like John Klingberg on the point. He gets shots through. He finds the shooting lane. Had some people there, and I think it was Will Smith took a stick. Or no, I think it was Alex Wenberg. Yeah, he did. He took a stick in the face. No call on that.
0: Well, he's off. Delandria is on to take this face-off for the final 11 seconds of the Sharks' power play. Unfortunately, the Kraken win the draw, and they shoot one all the way down. So the Sharks' Nedeljkovic makes the stick stop to the right of his goal, left it for Klingberg, and the final seconds tick off to zero as the Sharks clear to center ice. Toffoli got it to Gaudette, and he tips it in. Behind the goal line, Delandria fighting for it. Twists, turns, tries to set it up, went off of a stick. Now Klingberg couldn't play it, 2-on-1 developing. Schwartz down the right with Tolvanen. Lead pass for Tolvanen. What a breakup. What a save. First the breakup by Orloff, and then Schwartz got the deflection, and he was stopped by a pad save from Nedeljkovic. Tremendous action here in Seattle. Tolvanen gets the rebound out to center ice. Moves on the right to Stevenson. Cuts into the zone. Not the best of passes. Came out of the zone. With 12 and a half to go in the second period, we're still tied at one, and Drew, that little sequence was amazing.
1: Absolutely. Bad read by Klingberg. Creates 2-on-1, good breakup for a second, and then terrific save.
0: Stevenson walks his way back in for Seattle as they set up in the offensive zone. Vince Dunn to Oleksiak. Now to Stevenson for a one-time shot from the right circle. Pad save by Nedeljkovic. A backskating Dunn has Beniers jumping on, but the pass is behind him. Stolen by Ostapchuk. Here come the Sharks. Ostapchuk gets it back from Reeves. Moves in, overskates the puck. Reeves gets it back, though. Fed to the point. Nice tip around the defensive player Marchment by Letty. Now Desharnais, the shot. That gets blocked in front. Rebound picked up by Seattle. Beniers starts to stride it out. Got to the red line. Dumped in. Desharnais protecting the puck there from Mason Marchment. Knocking it over to the far corner. But Beniers is in there with Letty, too. Reeves reaching in with a stick, but it's worked free to Eberle. And the Kraken hold on to it. Larson on the right point reverses it. Right behind the net. There's San Jose to intercept it. Desharnais puts it up the boards. And it's not knocked down by Ostapchuk. Instead, Goodrow at the blue line to the Kraken, able to chip it in deep. And the Sharks get fresh skaters on as a result of that play. Let's see what the Kraken can do. 1-1 the score. Marchment across the line. Lead pass for Larson, jumping up into the play. Good job by Ferraro. Just tie up his stick and not allow him to make a play. It stays in the Sharks' zone, though. Behind the goal line, grabbed by Ferraro. Turns away from Freddie Gaudreau. Banks it off the boards on the left. And here comes Wennberg, moving left to right. Across the line. Fake the drop. Now moves it back behind the goal line. Smoothly skating. It's Wennberg moving up the right boards all the way to the point. Up. Not the best of feeds. He's going to have to get back. It was tipped away. Three-man attack for Seattle. Newman down the left side. Shoots one. Pow. Wennberg just blocked that with his stick and knocked it off the inboard. And Nedeljkovic covered up. And that's a good way to recover from your own miscue.
1: It's the only way to recover.
0: We've got a break in the action. Tonight's game is coming to you from Climate Pledge Arena in Seattle. With the score, the San Jose Sharks won and the Seattle Kraken won. 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Next game coming up, just a couple of days. Utah in town on Tuesday, LA in on Thursday, Ottawa Saturday, and Boston Sunday. It's quite a week.
1: Very busy week, very good teams. There's no easy nights in the NHL.
0: No, this is the National Hockey League, no doubt. It's off the faceoff. Klingberg stops a play headed toward the net, scoots behind his own goal line. 1-1 the score, good pass to Graf, tipped it out. 2-on-2 break, here's Wennberg crisscrossing with Eklund. Moving it across the line, tried to make the maneuver there on Montour. Couldn't quite get the puck through him, but it's loose in the corner. Wennberg is in there. Former Kraken gives to Eklund, feeds it off the boards to Klingberg, slides from the point to the left side, Orloff the shot. That's a good block by Berkeley Catton, and there's a race for it back at the Sharks' line.
1: Good job by Orloff.
0: He gets back there on Catton, who really gave it a good effort. Now it's off of a stick as Wright came in and forechecked on Orloff. So Catton for the Kraken sends near side. Tolman the shot. Great glove save by Nedeljkovic. And how about Orloff against Wright in front of the net?
1: Berkeley Catton's pretty good.
0: I like him.
1: Speed, yep, absolutely. But
0: I understand, by the way, that he may be living with Chandler Stephenson coming up.
1: Saskatoon boys.
0: That makes sense.
1: Yeah, and Chandler's got enough. He just had another baby. He's got his son Ford, I think, is 3 years old. They're playing.
0: Well, now he's got an 18-year-old.
1: Now he's got an 18-year-old, yeah. Good luck to you on that one, babe. Big boy.
0: Stephenson out there against Celebrini.
1: He just didn't want him in the hotel anymore. So it's what NHLers do.
0: Yeah.
1: It's one of the most unique leagues ever because they certainly, the older guys bring in the younger guys, and they just pay it forward.
0: Now, Stephenson also said the kid needs some home cooking.
1: Yeah.
0: So, obviously, Mrs. Stephenson is involved in that.
1: Yeah.
0: Off the faceoff now. Mooka Madulin puts it over to the near board. Smith couldn't clear it out. Kept in. Mooka Madulin checked there. Nice job against the Schwartz to just take him out of the play. Great job by Mooka Madulin. The puck skips out, but Stephenson gets back to the point. Larson, the high drive wide. He was trying to go to that upper corner. Now Smith steals it away from Dunn. He has a semi-breakaway. Smith all by himself now. Moving in. Stick handling. Shooting it.
1: It's going to count. It's going to count.
0: That is across the goal line. The net is off the moorings. And the referee says no goal.
1: So there's no goal. The puck did cross the line. This will get reviewed. So the initial call on the ice is no goal. What happens? Will comes in. Makes the move. Grubauer with the save. And as Will continues to go, it goes off the skate and into the net. So they're going to have a discussion about this. And then it will be reviewed officially. I imagine the situation room's already all over it.
0: I bet they are. And remember, earlier in the Colorado game, there was a Nathan MacKinnon goal that did count as a result of the, shall we say, direction of the puck toward the net when it was on its way in. And they are definitely reviewing this right now as Both referees, Mitch Dunning and Jean Hébert, get the headsets on to have a chat with Toronto.
1: I think this goal should count, to tell you the truth. What do I know? I was also a Sharks broadcaster. I might be a tad biased.
0: Will Smith, nice job to scoot away from the defense on Dunn on that play.
1: Yep.
0: It was good to see him with that jump. And now the question is, will this count or will this call back? The call again, on the ice is no goal.
1: No goal, exactly. So that's always a factor when it comes to the situation room. They're looking at it. And one of the officials is having a little trouble with his headset.
0: That's Jean Hébert, yeah.
1: So.
0: Well, they're having a chat with the Situation Room in Toronto, so we will have a decision momentarily. While we're doing that, Sharks fans, get ready for Thursday, November 20, as the Sharks celebrate Joe Thornton's Hockey Hall of Fame induction while hitting the ice in the brand new Heritage 2.0 jerseys. Relive the memories, celebrate Jumbo's legacy, and be a part of this unforgettable night at the Tank. Kings are in town for that game, so get your tickets now at sjsharks.com/tickets. That's going to be a special night.
1: Oh, my goodness.
0: Maybe not as I don't want to say ostentatious. That's the wrong word. Maybe not as huge as the night when they retired his number. But still, I mean, he's going to the Hockey Hall of Fame. He's in. And it was a tremendous experience, wasn't it?
1: First time. Is this your second time? Because you were inducted, too. But it's amazing just to have all those Hockey Hall of Famers walk by you and...
0: Well, it's like, is that who I think it is?
1: Yes, Billy Smith came over to talk to us, you know?
0: Well, he watches you guys on TV all the time.
1: Just come over, hey. And you know, and...
0: Here comes Mitch Dunning with the call.
4: Yeah. After reviewing the play, the puck entered the net. As a result of a kicking motion, we have no goal.
0: Okay, so they're saying it entered the net with a kicking motion.
1: His left skate, I think, is what they're looking at, is that Will tried to bring the puck to his skate, and when he was trying to do that, as I'm going to look, we're going to get to look at it again. So, terrific stop by Grubauer, and then
0: I don't like this call. I really don't like this call.
1: Well, I don't think he tried to kick it at all.
0: No,
1: I think that's a missed call. But I think their explanation would be that he tried to kick it to his stick to bring it in, but I don't think he did. I think he's just trying to get the puck.
0: Well, when Will Smith gets back to the bench, Barkley Goodrow will say, "Welcome to the club, kid."
1: Yeah.
0: Because of what happened to him in the second period.
1: Yeah, but that's you know, sometimes the calls go your way, sometimes they don't.
0: Off the faceoff, Smith, Celebrini, Kurashev up front, back on defense, Letty with Desharnais. Smith steals it. He races across the blue line, and he's making another move toward the net. He cuts behind the goalie, centers in front, and the shot did not go for Celebrini because of a block by Jaden Schwartz. A penalty coming up, too, against Seattle as Nedeljkovic heads to the bench, and the Sharks get the extra skater on here as it's cleared down the ice.
1: Scared me for a sec. I saw Nedeljkovic leave, and I had the puck going all the way back down the ice.
0: Here comes Celebrini, moving in the delayed penalty situation, feeds to Smith across the line. He sends across the rink. It's off of a stick. Came back to center ice. But still, the play continues until the Kraken have possession. Smith, who got robbed on that play, goes to center ice. Now the Kraken take it away. Eberle touching up on the puck. And we get the penalty call at 11 minutes and 17 seconds of this second period of play. Here comes the call.
4: Seattle 29-2 at Miners Classic.
0: Slashing on Vince Dunn. When we come back, the Sharks will have the man advantage. This game is coming to you from Seattle, Washington. 8:43 to go, second period. The score, the San Jose Sharks 1 and the Seattle Kraken 1. You're listening to the San Jose Sharks Audio Network. Vince Dunn of the Seattle Kraken goes to the penalty box for slashing at 11:17 of the second period. It's a game that's tied 1-1. 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Sharks have a power play goal tonight from Alex Wenberg. He wins the faceoff. Kraken have allowed a power play goal in six straight games, by the way. They dump it back behind the Kraken net. Here's Celebrini near side. Throws it across for Wenberg. Couldn't get a stick on it. Eklund holds in left boards. He banks it off the left boards with a backhand to Klingberg on the point. Then takes a return feed in the left circle to the right. Celebrini, one-time shot. Great save. A glove stopped by Grubauer, who has been outstanding in relief so far in this game.
1: Thinking the same thing that Lane Lambert might have been rethinking his goaltender to start the game off. Not that Matt played badly, but boy, Philip Grubauer has been absolutely on. Nice setup, one-timer going for the corner. And Philip Grubauer, who's got tremendous flexibility and is outstanding on his post-to-post movement, makes a good save there. Sorry, outstanding save there. I shouldn't just undersell it. It was beauty.
0: He's in his 14th National Hockey League season.
1: Is that right?
0: Yep. Been around a long time.
1: Danny, we're getting old.
0: We are getting
1: old. We're old, actually. What am I saying, getting?
0: Played 6 years with the Washington Capitals, 3 in Colorado before joining the Kraken. This is his 5th year in Seattle.
1: Wow.
0: Face off to the left side of Philip Grubauer. Kind of the number 3 goaltender right now,
1: yeah,
0: also, which I think things might be changing after tonight.
1: Exactly, after that type of play. He's been very, well, think about this period to start off.
0: Yeah.
1: And then what he's been doing now on that save.
0: Off the faceoff, Sharks go back to work on the power play. Celebrini flips it rink wide. Oh, boy, trying to poke at it there was Eklund. He missed it. And Schwartz skates out, but the Sharks have 3 guys back. Schwartz, long opportunity toward the goal. Glove down low there by Nedeljkovic, and he dropped it back for the defensive players behind the net. And Celebrini's directing traffic here as Klingberg moves it out, drops it back to Macklin. Here he comes. Celebrini out of the zone with speed. Feeds right through the defensive player Stevenson, right on the tape of Wenberg, who gains the zone, turns, throws it back to Klingberg, now to Smith, now to Klingberg on the right point. He sends it across to the left to Eklund. Holds it, shoots it. That's blocked by Adam Larson. Eklund got the puck in the corner to Smith. Now to Celebrini. Shoots one. Save made. Too bad that Wenberg's a left shot on that play. Otherwise, he would have had it.
1: Yep.
0: Celebrini keeps in to the middle of the ice. Feeds to the right boards. Eklund back to the point. Klingberg one times to Eklund. Took it off his skate. Tried to force it across the ice. Good keeping by Klingberg. But he's checked off the play by Schwartz. And Lindgren clears.
1: It's a tough situation there. Wasn't a lot of ice to work with.
0: We're down to the final 35 seconds of power play time here for the Sharks. So the second unit has jumped on. Gaudette, Graf, Celebrini still out there. He's to center, he's to the blue line, dishes it off to the left. Kept in by Toffoli, moves away from Gaudreau, on his backhand, goes to the corner. Time dwindling on the power plays, it's sent up the board. Celebrini off, Kurashev on. Kurashev tips it down into Graf in the corner. Back to the point, Orlov. Feeds to the right to Foldy. He tees up. He shoots it toward the net. It's off of a body. It was right there for Gaudette, but it's grabbed by Seattle. They clear it.
1: Yeah, good idea. Good idea, Danny. That's exactly what Tyler Toffoli was going for there. And a good kill, but also a pretty good power play. Maybe they get some momentum out of it, the Sharks.
0: Well, now it's a 1-1 score. 6:35 to go in the second period. Good momentum. And again, here come the Kraken to try to work that back the other way. Marchman on the left. Gives it over to Eberle, who cuts back behind the Sharks' net. Makes the move on Ferraro. Throws a backhand pass up to Riker Evans with a shot from the point. That was a good job by Beniers in front trying to get a screen, but it was deflected wide. Ostapchuk near side couldn't get it. Here's Marchment turning to the top of the circle. Loses on the check to Mukka Madulin, and the Sharks Gaudette races out. Down the right. He crosses the line. Lead pass. Here comes Ostapchuk moving in. Throwing it in front of the net. There's Mukka Madulin, and it's turned aside by Grubauer. Kept in by Ferraro, very neatly there against Eberle. Sends left side. Gaudette the drive, and it's stopped by Grubauer, who has been the story for the Seattle Kraken here in the second period. With 5:56 to go in the middle frame, the score is the Sharks 1 and the Kraken 1. We'll be back on the San Jose Sharks Audio Network. Never miss a moment of Sharks hockey. The best way, of course, is to listen to 24-hour coverage on the Sharks Audio Network. But perhaps you'd like some text message reminders. Text the word JOIN to 29631 and get exclusive offers on all things Teal sent straight to your phone. Be the first to know what's happening in Sharks territory, probably before we find out about it. All season long, send the word JOIN to 29631. You know, you work for the company, sometimes you don't know stuff.
1: Sometimes we don't know things. We'll fake it and think we do, but we don't.
0: 1-1 the score here. Here come the Kraken. Ty Cartier moves it up to the Sharks line. Throws it on the far boards for Gaudreau. It's nice defense by Wenberg, not once but twice. First against Gaudreau and then against Winterton, lifting his stick back behind the goal line. Now there's a scrum for it. Letty is in there along with Desharnais and Wenberg fighting for control. And again, Wenberg, great job, pokes it to an open spot, gets control of it, turns away from a check, but now he's outnumbered. He still has it,
1: so,
0: and he throws behind his net.
1: So good at puck control and not panicking with the puck. Protecting it. Just fantastic by Alex Wenberg.
0: He's an important member of this team, to be sure. As now it's dumped back inside the Seattle zone with 5:13 to go in the second, but it doesn't stay there long. Crack into the Sharks' line. Celebrini lost it, moving in. Winterton trying the shot. That hit a stick and went wide. Here's Montour keeping it in. Far side feed for Winterton. Nice job by Celebrini to ride him off the puck.
1: Help him.
0: Letty comes over to step up to it. Celebrini came over to listen to Drew and help him out. And the puck is free, and now it's grabbed by The Sharks, Klingberg and Graff, and they fire it out of the zone. Celebrini already ahead of the red line, took that pass, lost it though. Back the other way, Beniers going underneath the defense, angling it toward the goal. That's a pretty sharp save by Nedeljkovic. And the rebound, Celebrini couldn't get it, but it's out of the zone anyway, and the Sharks are looking for a change in this long change period.
1: They got to sharpen up there with their puck skills coming out of their own end, but a really nice save by Alex Nedeljkovic. Good drive to the net by Matty Beniers.
0: Back inside Sharks territory, Letty cuts behind his own net against Eberle. Gave it away to Marchment. Could be trouble in front for Beniers. Great defensive play by Klingberg, getting his stick on that.
1: Just like I said, they got to clean up their play coming out of their zone, and that one was just a blatant giveaway up the middle.
0: Well, let's see how the Sharks scramble to get control after that. Letty is pushing. Now Klingberg getting a piece of his man Eberle, but Beniers came over and spun away from Celebrini. Nice move. He cuts behind the net. He leaves it there for Marchment, but Marchment can't give it back to Beniers. Instead, went back to the point, and they score! That's Adam Larson calmly holding onto the puck while the traffic was set up, and all he did was take a wrist shot that went up top. Not sure if Nedeljkovic saw that until the last second, but it gets by. And now it's 2-1 Seattle with 3:55 to go in the second period.
1: Another one of our keys was puck management, and the pucks was not managed properly in the Sharks' zone. It all started with a blatant giveaway and then the continued pressure by the Seattle Kraken. And on this particular play, Adam Larson just waits and waits. And as you said, and there's three guys, one Nick Letty in front. Marchment gets to the front with a really good screen. There's no way Alex Nedeljkovic sees that puck. And late in the period, the Kraken have taken the lead.
0: That'll be Adam Larson's first goal of the season. Mason Marchment will get the primary assist. Did a lot of work on that play. And, of course, he was the one who intercepted that Letty pass on the turnover. Sharks pick up to Foley. Headmans down the left side. Here comes Adam Gaudette, one-on-one against Oleksiak. Moves to his right, throws it toward the goal. Not the hardest of shots, but he got it on net. It was a stick save made by Grubauer, who's an increasing presence in this game. 2-on-1 developing the other way. Stevenson coming in. Throws to the right, they score!

0: Well, the Kraken now lead it by the score of 3-1 with Ile Tolvanen getting the pass on the 2-on-1 break. He's a left-handed shot on the right side, and boy, did he let that thing rip. It got by Nedeljkovic, and the Kraken suddenly have a 2-goal lead.
1: Another misread at the offensive blue line by the Sharks' defense. This time it's Shakir Mukhmadulin. He's pitching in deep. There's not the support that he thought he had with Adam Gaudette. And almost intercepted by Orlov. A beautiful pass again by Stevenson. And in the net, it goes quickly, and the Kraken have taken control of this period, even though the Sharks have had the majority of chances. That's what goaltending does. We've seen it with the other way with Askarov.
0: 2 goals, 38 seconds apart by the Kraken. Larson's first from Marchment at 16:05. Then at 16:43, Tolvanen in the 2-on-1 got a pass from Chandler Stevenson. And so for Stevenson, it is his second assist of the game. Jimmy Oleksiak also picking up his second assist on that third goal. Dumped in on net now by Seattle. Save made by Nedeljkovic. 2:30 to play in the second period. Nobody said this was going to be easy. The Sharks break to center ice, and Desharnais pushes it in. Behind the goal line, Eklund couldn't quite get it, but he puts the hit on his man. He took out Montour, backhands up the boards. Here's Orlov on the point, shooting it. He was looking for a tip from Wennberg, but it went wide. Wennberg behind the goal, being pushed hard by Montour, kicks it in the skates. Wennberg trying to get it, now pinching in. It's Orlov getting a piece of it, holding it in play. He put it off a skate. Now Wennberg shoots, tipped in front by Graf, just wide. Rebound behind the goal line. Minute 55 to go, second period. Sharks working hard to try to get back into this game and get a measure of some positivity. Because right now, 2 goals, 38 seconds apart, does not feel very good. Graf, good check. Good keep in by Eklund. Skates away there from Beniers, veers to his left. He tried to throw it to Wennberg, I think, but then he put it behind the goal line because he was under pressure. Beniers, who did it, steals the puck, slips by Eklund. Breaks up to center ice, but he's forced backwards there by Graf, and now the Sharks can get a line change. Beniers still with it, will cycle back into his own zone. Kurashev and Smith forechecking with Celebrini right now. As here come the Kraken, Orlov bumping his man on the dump in. Klingberg's going to get back behind his own net. He's hit hard by Schwartz, but Orlov spins it around up the left boards. Uh-oh, Smith lost it. Could be trouble here, but Smith bumps Schwartz, and Orlov takes it back in his own end. Flips to Celebrini. He jets his way to center. He's across the line, puts on the brakes, loses on the stick check to Larson, and the puck with a minute remaining in the period is back at the red line. Mukhmadulin shoots in. 55 seconds to go in this second period. The Sharks steal it. Batted down, stick above the shoulder there by Macklin Celebrini, and so they will blow the play dead.
1: Well, it's interesting. You talked to Ty DeLandry today about play after a goal, the first shift after a goal, for or against, and the Sharks on that one, they didn't play it right. It was high pressure, trying to pressure along the boards, but there wasn't any support. We've seen two opportunities go against the Sharks because of poor decisions by the defense on the pinch.
0: They'll talk about that in the dressing room. We've got 45 seconds to go in the period. Here's Toffoli stealing it, throws it.
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1: Toward the goal, save made by Nedeljkovic. Rebound, Wennberg scoots back to the red line. Long pass on the left wing boards, trying to hit Toffoli, but it's a little too far for Tyler to take. And the Kraken just spin it around the boards all the way down. This will be icing as Vince Dunn sends the length of the surface here at Climate Pledge Arena. We've got 7.4 seconds left in the second period. Time enough for the Sharks to win a draw and get a shot to the net at least.
2: So we got an offensive zone change right now with Celebrini coming out with Kurashev and Smith, Klingberg and Letty.
1: Going against them, the Chandler-Stevenson line. Stevenson, Schwartz, Winterton up front. Dunn and Riker Evans are out there defensively. Puck drop, Evans has it, and that should basically do it for the period. Yep. Dunn now sends behind his goal line, and that's it. So, two goals, 38 seconds apart in rapid fashion after a couple of decisions that weren't the best for the Sharks defensive players. Not Nedeljkovic's fault. And Grubauer on the other side of the ice, a spectacular second period in relief of the injured Matt Murray. It is 3-1 Kraken at the end of two. Kraken have not lost in regulation in the last 93 games when leading after two periods of play. They are 86-0-7. So
2: make a part of that seven, make that 7-8, and then you'll be okay. You'll feel good about yourself.
1: Or make it one. 86-1-7. Come back and win a regulation.
2: Even better than that, absolutely.
1: And we'll see how it all plays out. Right now, we've got a 3-1 Kraken lead at the end of the second period. We are going to come back in just a moment on the San Jose Sharks Audio Network. The San Jose Sharks trail the Seattle Kraken by the score of 3-1 at the end of two periods of play. Time now for a quick check-in from the television side of our broadcast booth, and that was Jamal Mayer stepping over from the TV side. I want to ask you a couple of things about the second period. Number one, the penalty call on Barkley Goodrow. Your thoughts?
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1: The assistant coach Doug Huda in the defense in terms of their reads and where they place themselves.
2: Yeah, and also I Nick Leddy ended up on the ice. Second period change is difficult for defensemen. He was out there for more than 2 minutes. He was absolutely gassed and couldn't get the puck out.
1: When he turned it over to Marchment.
2: Yeah. And then he doubled down. Unfortunately, he was standing in front of Nedeljkovic. And when you're doing that as a D, and a wrister's coming to the net, you have to block the shot. You're in the way of the goalie. He can't see it. There's no other choice. So it's unfortunate. Sometimes your brain kind of goes blank when you're out there that long, and I felt bad for Leds, but kind of things went from bad to worse.
1: And then on that two-on-one opportunity, Tolvanen rips it home from Stevenson, who's having a really strong game.
2: Yeah, that was a tremendous pass. Ill-advised pinch.
1: By Mukka Madulin.
2: By Mukka Madulin, that created an opportunity. And I believe it was who was in the middle of the ice there as a forward. He didn't really recognize what was going on there. It was Adam Gaudet, I believe. And because of that, it created that two-on-one. It was just a tremendous pass.
1: It was either Gaudet or Toffoli. They
2: were
1: both
2: it was
1: on
2: Gaudet.
1: The ice.
2: It was a tremendous pass by Stevenson, as you mentioned. And a really good shot. No chance for Nedeljkovic.
1: Okay, but the energy level and the style of play for the Sharks is much better than what we saw in Calgary. So now the question is, how do you turn this around down by two going into the third?
2: I think you stay the course. I think you've outplayed Seattle up to this point. It's unfortunate that the score is what it is. I think that the not having that goal go in took a little bit of wind out of their sails. But you get the next goal. You don't have to get it in the first 4 minutes. You get the next goal in the next 10 minutes. It's a 3-2 game that you've outplayed the Kraken. So my advice would be stay the course. Everything's going well. You could very likely get another call, and then go from there. I think that you don't have to all get it back in the first 5 minutes.
1: We'll see what happens. That is our second intermission check-in with Jamal as the Sharks are down 3-1. Grubauer, Greaton, Golden Relief 2. We'll see what happens. We'll be back on the Sharks Audio Network. Face-off is dropped, and we are underway in the third period of play. The San Jose Sharks trail by the score of 3-1, so that ends a streak of 8 consecutive games in which the Sharks have allowed 2 goals or less. All of that because 2 goals against in 38 seconds, plus a disallowed goal that should have counted and did not.
3: Right, and that really changed the momentum of that second period.
1: As did the goaltending of Philip Grubauer coming in as the Kraken ice the puck to start the third period here.
3: The problem is that those things go against you, those calls go against you. And I'm not saying it directly affected the way that the team played, but it certainly did change the Sharks' momentum.
1: Put them on their heels for a few seconds.
3: Put them on their heels for a few seconds, and then there's some poor reads, and then it can't. That's when a team, as Ryan Warsawski talks about, mature hockey, you just let it roll and you handle it.
1: Well, now they're going to have to roll with it in the third, down 3-1. Off the draw, Will Smith reaching for Celebrini's draw, but the Kraken get to it first. They give it away, though. Klingberg intercepts, holds, stick handles. He tried to flip it over to Kurashev, not sure why, and the Kraken take it away. 3-on-2, cross the line. Great defense by Orlov, but now Winterton takes it back, shoots one from the right circle, and a stick save made there by Nedeljkovic. Sharks back the other way with Will Smith, fires it on net, save made Grubauer. Smith gets it back from Orlov, feeds Kurashev, tried the one-time sweep with the puck on the left circle, but it got blocked. Celebrini kept it in, got it over to Smith near side. From the left wing boards, flips it across the ice, and Orlov sends in front for Kurashev, but Adam Larson saw that, it was there.
3: 2 minutes.
1: Now it's lifted in the air by the defense over the glass, and that is going to be Ty Cartier's delay of game over glass penalty.
4: Seattle number 12, minor penalty, delay game.
1: The Sharks have an opportunity, Drew,
3: yes,
1: on the man advantage.
3: A desperately needed opportunity for the Sharks in this situation.
1: So, delay over glass, as I like to call this penalty.
3: Yeah.
1: Sounds like I was at a French restaurant or something. 1 minute, 7 seconds.

0: time of the penalty.
1: What will you be having? I'll be having the delay over glass,
0: please.
1: Well done, Danny Boy. Well done.
0: Well, Sharks are on the power play, brought to you by Power Business Technology. Copiers and printers for your office needs. Off the draw, Will Smith shoots one right on net from the left circle. That's a great save by Philip Grubauer, who has been letter perfect since coming into this game in relief of the injured Matt Murray.
1: How many chances has Will Smith had?
0: Four.
1: He's going to be seeing Philip Grubauer in his nightmares tonight.
0: Well, the one that should have counted, of course.
1: Yeah, yeah.
0: By the way, Jamal Mayer's totally backed up everything you said, including on the penalty, too.
1: Sean Madison, the producer for the Sharks, he phoned the Situation Room, talked to them. They said it was a sweeping motion with the foot, and then the correction is, of course, he meant to say distinct kicking motion. But when I looked at that replay, I saw no distinct kicking motion. But
0: he didn't know where the puck was.
1: No, exactly. So, unfortunately, it goes against you sometimes. Sometimes you win, sometimes you lose. But that call, you'd have to really explain it to me. I thought video replay was supposed to get the call right, was the mantra of the NHL life. So, ooh, that was close.
0: Yeah, the puck went down the ice. Nedeljkovic played it in the trapezoid, and then it went out of the trapezoid, and he almost touched it. In fact, I think he may have. They let him get away with that.
1: Yeah.
0: Celebrini lead pass on the power play. Wenberger crossed the line on the left boards. Turns, banks it back to the left point. Eklund takes it to Klingberg. Now Eklund near side. He's being checked by Schwartz. Behind the back pass to Klingberg, who shoots it up high, trying to do what Adam Larson did, but he missed the net this time. Celebrini trying to force it. Gets it up the boards. And, oh, Klingberg couldn't keep it in. Goes all the way down.
1: Nice bit of puck protection skills by Celebrini, but unfortunately, puck just hops over the stick. Klingberg.
0: Right now, here's Wenberg starting to move it out. He'll drop it backwards, and Eklund skates up to the blue line, but he drops it for Celebrini, and he takes off. Celebrini to center across the line. Tried to drop it back for Klingberg. Stolen away by Gaudreau. He's got a breakaway. Short-handed. Here comes Frederick Gaudreau. Shoots one up high, and he missed the net. The Sharks get a major break there with 45 seconds left in the Cartier penalty. All right, now they're going to make a change and get that second power play unit out there, but Macklin Celebrini stays on the ice, then drops it back, eyes in the back of his head, found Orlov, feeds on the right Gaudette, moves it across the line, and he gets blasted into the boards there on the right wing by Jamie Oleksiak, who clears.
1: Not really fair, since Jamie Oleksiak is a monster. He's absolutely gigantic.
0: Jamie Oleksiak is 6'7", 252 pounds.
1: He's a big, big man.
0: Now, Gaudette is not exactly tiny. He's 187 pounds, though.
1: Exactly.
0: Here's a chance to the net by Graf. Shot blocked. Gaudette poked it free. Kurashev behind the net fighting two members of the Kraken. That's the key factor. Kraken win the battle. Stevenson clears. And that's... Oh! That was on net. It was juggled by Nedeljkovic. I guess I better not turn my head.
1: Oh, my goodness me. That was exciting.
0: Yes, it was. Penalty is over on Cartier. The Sharks are 1-for-4 on the power play.
1: You know, what I'd like to see, Danny, more on that power play is shooting the puck at the net with some authority. Those shot passes and those fake shots are taking a little bit off in order to maybe get a deflection. I want to see guys ripping it at the net, since Grubauer's stopping everything that's thrown there. Fire the puck at him even more.
0: Now time to drive the net and grind it out.
1: Yep.
0: And with that in mind, the Sharks had out Ostapchuk, Goodrow, and Reeves, but they dump it in, and now they're coming off. Ty Dellandrea jumps on. He's had a pretty good effort today.
1: Yeah, as always, he's going to give you that for sure.
0: Ferraro steps up to Catton. Berkeley Catton shoots in. Now it's Dellandrea moving it past Catton, but had to bank it off the boards to get it out. Winterton back at his own blue line on the right wing, has it for Seattle. He's checked by Dellandrea as he carries to the red line and flicks in. Luka Madulin back to get it, put it off of Larson out of the zone. Toffoli stops it, protects the puck, sends it across the rink, tipped forward by Dellandrea. He's across the blue line on the right wing. Tried to shoot it toward the net, but it went wide. Toffoli let it go back to the point men. Now on the right side, Letty shoots. That's blocked by a stick. Taking it back, Gaudette, stick handles, slides it back. Ferraro kept it in. Right side, Letty shoots one high and wide of a net. And ricochets all the way back. Fed up ice by Nedeljkovic. Remember, he's good with the puck.
1: Very good.
0: Got it ahead to Gaudette, who dumps one in. That allows for a line change. Will Smith is back on the ice with Kurashev and Celebrini. Celebrini turns and intercepts the puck and takes off. Feeds on the right. Smith gains the zone. He turns away from Lindgren. Banks it back. Here's a shot by Desharnais. Just deflected wide in front. Rebound kept in by Kurashev. Beats Celebrini. Right corner. Sharks really trying to push to get back in this game. Down 3-1. Desharnais to Letty. Tees up. Throws it toward the net, but it hit the stick of Montour and went wide. And it's not cleared out. That was awfully close to being offside. But Will Smith's pass for Celebrini knocked away. And the Kraken rush out. Tolvanen, who has a goal, loses on the check to Celebrini. Penalty coming up. And so it gets stopped. Little hooking going to be called.
1: Yeah.
0: Here.
1: Yeah, gets the stick up on the hands.
0: 5 minutes, 29 seconds, the time of this call. Heading to the box, Vinny Desharnais.
2: Penalty, number 5, 2 minute minor hooking.
0: So the time of this penalty again, 5:29 of the third period. This will be the second power play coming on for the Seattle Kraken. They are 0-1. And let's see who head coach Lane Lambert throws out there. They got Berkeley Catton, Shane Wright, Mason Marchment, Brandon Montour, and Jaden Schwartz, who will play the point. Looks like Shane Wright's going to take the faceoff. So a number of younger players on this team coming out. And why not? Getting into the game, Seattle was 2 for their previous 17, although they did get a power play goal from Tolvanen in the game against Winnipeg. 2 minute hooking penalty there against the Sharks. Desharnais in the box. Power play beginning for the Kraken. Behind the Sharks net, a little battle for the puck. Ferraro wins it and clears it.
1: Good job by Marios to keep, as you said, battle for the puck. Protect it as he's coming around the boards, get the puck out of the zone.
0: 3-1 Kraken early in the third. Seattle on the power play, moves in. Wright took the drop, offside. But that put Catton offside. They bring it back.
1: 38 again. Mario Ferraro doing a good job using his stick effectively and disrupting the timing on that entry.
0: That's what you got to do. Be disruptive. Be aggressive. In fact, what you have to do is be physically committed. You have to have good puck management. Remember, it's a team game. Where did I hear those thoughts before?
1: I don't know. That guy doesn't know what he's talking about. Whoever told you that.
0: The man who said that is from Saskatoon, Saskatchewan.
1: Job there by Ty Blander. Win the draw. And then Colin Graf making sure he's aware off the faceoff. Delays just a little bit. Holds his man up. Sharks get it down the ice. Nice job by Colin.
0: Here comes Eberle moving left to right for Seattle. Gains the zone. Moved through both Bukamadulam and Delandria. Cut to the left boards and backhanded one around. Ferraro fell down as he applied the check. Kraken keep it in. Beniers to Dunn. Moves to his left. Stops. Feeds right point. There's Beniers. Back to the middle of the ice. There's Dunn. Back to the right circle. Beniers. Back again. Dunn shoots. Deflected in front by Tolvanen. And why? Rebound Stevenson. 2 assists today. Keeps in. Does some nifty work. Feeds it back to the point. Dunn the shot. That's blocked by Mukamadulin. Poked at there by Delandria. Good effort, but he couldn't quite get it out of the zone. But now Graf intercepts and does clear
1: just
0: it.
1: Staying with it, right? You know, Manny Beniers does a nice job staying on that puck as much as he can, but Sharks had more men than the Seattle Kraken did. Get the puck down the ice.
0: Now it's Goodrow and Wenberg up front with 30 seconds left on the penalty on Desharnais. On the attack, Stevenson got to the Sharks' line, loses on the stick check to Barkley Goodrow. Kraken regroup in neutral territory. The feet on the right, little give and go. Tolvanen gets it back there from Eberle. Moves into the corner, but he's bodied up by Orloff, and the Sharks have it, and Wenberg's got some room. He's down the right. He's across the line, makes his move on Eberle. He's going to draw a penalty, and he goes to the net, makes the shot, save made by the goaltender Grubauer, but a penalty for holding is coming up against Seattle.
1: How good has Alex Wenberg been? Let's see, this the entire year, but tonight he's got some major pop in his game. He's trying to lead this
2: down
1: team.
2: Number 7, minor penalty holding.
0: 7:23, the time of this penalty for holding on Jordan Eberle, who was cleanly beaten because of the skating energy of Alex Wenberg, and he's had it all night.
1: Yeah, he has been. He's got a ton of jump. He's so good.
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1: Let's put it in.
0: Alex Wenberg, a golden scoring chance, stopped by Philip Grubauer. But he drew a penalty on Jordan Eberle for holding at 7:23 of the third. Sharks trailing 3-1 in this game. One disallowed goal that we thought should have counted for San Jose. Will Smith did not get the benefit of the doubt. But right now the Sharks are on the power play. And they win the faceoff. It's Celebrini throwing it toward the slot. Really nobody there. And the Kraken pick up and clear. The penalty is over on Desharnais, so a few seconds of 4-on-4, and now we've got a 5-on-5, 5-on-4 power play brought to you by Power Business Technology, copiers and printers for your office needs. Celebrini, lead pass, Wenberg, back to Celebrini, back to Wenberg. Now he puts it back for Smith, and it's off his stick.
1: Gotta help him.
0: Gotta stay alert. Smith wins the battle with Eklund, throws it toward the goal, went off the corner boards. Wenberg coming in, tip behind the net for Celebrini. He poked at it on defense against Lindgren, and Wenberg picks back up, but he's checked there by Gaudreau. Wenberg got it back to Celebrini. He dances back behind the net. He fires it up the boards, and Smith holds in on the right point. Sharks now throwing it around smartly. Klingberg goes to Celebrini, across to Smith. He stops, he shoots. Oh, that's just wide, barely. Kept in now by Klingberg. Moves down the left wing side. He's got Eklund as an outlet, gives him the puck. Backhands across the rink to Celebrini. He taps it back to Klingberg on the left half boards. Power play for the Sharks. Fed in front for Smith, tipped it wide. Celebrini stops it. Sends back to Eklund, back to Klingberg. Takes it off his left skate, back skates. Flips it rink wide. There's Celebrini with it. 44 seconds left on the power play. Klingberg to Eklund near side. Back for Celebrini. Great pass, but Macklin watched it bounce off his stick. He recovers to Klingberg, to Eklund. The shot! And that is tipped over the glass and out of play. Combination of Cartier and Larson defending on that one.
1: Execution not quite there. Pucks bouncing off of sticks, just missing on passes. Not being able to make that crisp, clean, tape-to-tape pass. Maybe some one touches here and there. Second power play unit comes out.
0: They drop the puck. Kurashev loses the draw to Chandler Stevenson. Dumped in.
1: A little problem there is the referee was trying to get out of the way, but it went near him. I might have deflected off of him, and that's why Colin Graf couldn't keep the puck in the zone.
0: They get back in. 10 seconds on the power play. Toffoli sets up the screen and shoots. There's a good stop by Grubauer once again. And play is called, and only 7 seconds left in the Eberle penalty. So again, you've got time to win a faceoff and get something going, and let's see what happens with the personnel.
1: Coming out, Ty DeLandry's coming out, Kurashev is coming off, so the line's going to get straightened out with DeLandry, Gaudette, Toffoli, and then Orloff and Klingberg. So he's going to put his usual groups together. Smart coach.
0: Well, DeLandry goes in the circle against Frederick Gaudreau. But he gets thrown out. Gaudreau does, that is. So that'll be Beniers stepping in against DeLandry. A couple of number 10s. DeLandry will get the draw. It's stopped by Klingberg. He stick handles down the left side. Turns. He tried to go back to the point to Toffoli, who finally does get it. He slides it off to the right. Penalty is over. Sent to the middle. Toffoli slaps it, and it's blocked by Beniers. That's a big block off Tyler Toffoli.
1: They blocked a lot of shots tonight. Very key in blocking the shots.
0: Eberle's out of the penalty box against Orloff one-on-one. He gains the zone, but Orloff did a really good job of body positioning on that play to knock him off the puck. Eberle gets it back. Checked down to the ice by Orloff as he sends toward the goal. And the Sharks pick up, and it ends up on the stick of Orloff. Ferraro was jumping on, but Klingberg touched the puck, and so he jumps back over the boards to avoid the two-minute man in the ice penalty. Reeves gets it at center ice and shoots in. Now the Sharks can change the defense as it's work free. Nice keep in there by the Sharks. Goodrow. Now it's in front of the net. Oh, a deflection. A play by Ferraro trying to go out in front to either Reeves or Goodrow, but knocked away. We're down to 9:43 remaining in this game. Seattle 3, the Sharks 1. The key to this game for the Kraken, great goaltending by Philip Grubauer since entering this game at the start of the end of the first period, really, in the start of the second. Two goals, 38 seconds apart by Seattle. There's a long shot by Montour from the point. Nice pad save there made by Nedeljkovic. Cleared back down the ice. Montour gloves it down, protects the puck from Wenberg, threw it across, and Lindgren shoots it ahead. No icing. So Nedeljkovic will play it behind his net. Wow, that was kind of a dangerous play, but a nice pass. Got it out of the zone, and here's Eklund leading it up for Graf. Across the line, tried the shot. Larson got a piece of it. Eklund grabs the rebound, beats to Graf in the left corner of the Kraken zone. Sends it back to the point. Letty cross ice. There's Desharnais. Back to Letty. Winds up, shoots one toward the net. That hit a body. It bounces to Eklund in the corner. He sends to a soft spot in the right corner of the zone. There's Desharnais to keep it in with Wenberg's help. Eklund fighting for it, but the Kraken do a really good job there, and they're able to get control with Catton and with Larson, and they poke it out of the zone.
1: Another good block. That was by Vince Dunn, and then Vince Dunn gets back to the middle, and he's the recipient of the play out of the corner to get the puck out of the zone.
0: Well, that's what veteran defense will do for
1: you.
0: Yes,
1: sir.
0: Vince Dunn's been around for over 550 games coming tonight. Right now, we've got a play in front of the Sharks' net. Tolvanen had a chance, but he fanned on it.
1: Good check by Celebrini.
0: Break now down the left for Smith. Crosses the line, whips it rink wide right to Klingberg, moving in around the defense. He throws it in front to Kurashev. Tipped it on goal, save. Rebound, another chance for Smith. He blocked it. Grubauer's back on his feet. And now taking it back, Celebrini. Banked it off the boards to himself, but he put a little too much steam on it. The crack and steal it. Only two guys back. Here comes Tolvanen. Lead pass broken up by Klingberg. Trailing the play. It's Montour. He lost it. The shot toward the net by Schwartz is knocked aside by Nedeljkovic and cleared back out.
1: Four guys very aggressive by the Kraken to get up on that play.
0: Now the Sharks get the line change.
1: Survived.
0: 7:40 to play in the third. They're still down 3-1. One goal can change this game, and right now the Kraken get called for icing as they bring it all the way back inside the Seattle zone.
1: What a terrific opportunity in front, and then the Kraken push the puck out of the zone. Will Smith's just going to be having nightmares tonight about how much he had a chance on that. And then a blocked shot, a blocked pass. Montour jumps up, and the fourth man jumps up and play. That's Schwartz. And again, the San Jose Sharks survive another close call.
0: Will Smith has 5 shots on goal, and he's got 5 attempts that either were blocked or missed. So that's 10 attempts for Will Smith tonight. Off the draw, Ferraro trying to feed it on the right boards to Toffoli. Knocked away by Lindgren, and he put it into his own bench. So it ricochets back out. No penalty for that for delay of game, but we will have a break in the action. 7:30 to go, third period. This broadcast is coming to you from Seattle, Washington. The score, the Kraken 3, the Sharks 1. This is the San Jose Sharks Audio Network. Welcome back to Seattle. We've got 7:30 remaining in this one. Shots 24-20 in favor of the Sharks, but a brilliant relief goaltending appearance so far by Philip Grubauer, and the Kraken have a 3-1 lead over San Jose. Off the faceoff in the Kraken zone, Seattle lifts one clear. Ferraro hustles back together with Mukko Madulin. Mario got it ahead. Toffoli tipped it across the line, and now moving into forecheck is Dellandrea, quickly getting to the puck, beating Ryker Evans to it. Ryker Evans tying him up. Gaudette and Gaudreau in there for Seattle, but it's work free. Toffoli got it back now to Dellandrea, who shoots, and that's a block for Cartier, and the puck is out of play.
1: A lot of blocks with the stick, with the body by the Seattle Kraken.
0: Let's take a look so far in this game. The Kraken have blocked 22 shots.
1: Yeah.
0: And out of those, 4 of them have been blocked by Ty Cartier, who just blocked another one.
1: Very impressive.
0: He was one of those kids that did such a great job for Coachella Valley, getting into the Calder Cup Finals.
1: Yep.
0: Earned a place in the NHL and has stayed here.
1: Now that's the whole idea, right?
0: Yes, it is.
1: Do your job in the A. Do more than your job. You're going to be in the NHL soon.
0: Learn how to win.
1: Yep, that's the key.
0: Letty now for the Sharks, a Stanley Cup champion on the San Jose roster. Backhands one into the Seattle zone, but it's cleared back out. Letty just returning after missing the last 11 games. Loses on the check to Schwartz. Here come the Kraken. Down the left, Stevenson drops it back for Dunn. Breaking into the slot, he shoots. That's a save made. Batted down with the stick above
1: that's
0: the shoulder
1: okay.
0: There by the Sharks' Kurashev, and that was probably a good idea, because
1: yeah.
0: If that thing settles down, it might have caused the goal against.
1: Absolutely, because on that play, shot comes, a rebound opportunity. If Schwartz would have got it, it would have been over the crossbar. He was swinging for the fences from up top. But you're right. I still think it's a smart play to make sure that puck doesn't get into a dangerous position by your net.
0: Plus, if it bounces and he misses it, then all of a sudden it's sitting there.
1: Exactly.
0: Faceoff dropped here. The Sharks will get it. Eklund out-hustled everybody to the puck. Moves out to center. From the red line, shoots in. Right corner boards. There's Graf in there quickly. Good job by Larson to get back, though. Ties up Graf's stick. That allows Beniers to pick up and at least push it back out to center ice.
1: Matty Beniers has been very good tonight. And his game, you can see, starting to develop as far as the other side of the puck. You already knew he was an offensively minded player, but his defensive game has been much stronger than we noticed in the past.
0: Hey, he's a good two-way player now. That's obviously a kudos to the development staff here.
1: Well, it's over him, you know.
0: And his abilities.
1: Understanding that pace away from the play, puck, or play away from the puck is important as well.
0: 5:48 to go, third period. Sharks down 3-1. Kraken give it away. Ferraro shoots it back into the Seattle zone. Grubauer in net to our left, makes the stick stop. Flips it around the boards. Cartier taken into the boards there by Goodrow. Reeves reaching in to try to get it. They work it free. Ostapchuk, the center of those two, can't get the puck. Ferraro pinches in, throws it right to the front of the net. Good idea, but it was steered aside. Behind the goal line, here's Reeves trying to get something going. He's checked by Goodrow. That's Freddy Goodrow. He got tripped up. That's going to be a penalty against the Seattle Kraken's Frederick Goodrow. And he's not going to love this, but he's going to go to the box. Opportunity is knocking for San Jose now with 5:18 to play in the third. The score, the Kraken 3, the Sharks 1. San Jose's power play's coming on the San Jose Sharks Audio Network. Third period action continues here at Seattle's Climate Pledge Arena. The Seattle Kraken lead the Sharks 3-1, but right now a penalty has been called for Frederick Goodrow at 14:42. So the Sharks are on the power play once again. This is a two-minute tripping penalty. Sixth power play for San Jose. They've got one.
1: They need two here, obviously.
0: Yep. They're down 3-1. And the Sharks trying to get the puck. Will Smith just couldn't quite control it. Kind of bounced off his stick. And Seattle clears it.
1: He's kind of been having that night all night.
0: Yeah, but he's got 10 attempts on net. I mean,
1: so close.
0: Smith will drop it back to Macklin Celebrini. Here comes Macklin through center. Stick handles, feeds on the left to the right. Eklund out of the right. Smith had Eklund breaking for the goal. Adam Larson broke that up.
1: Just again, though, on that play, he's coming into the zone. Just fans on it for a second. Doesn't get the handle he wants on it. And by that time, Adam Larson comes over, closes off. Time is best.
0: Klingberg drops it back to Celebrini, and why not? Macklin with all the energy. Skates to center with Eklund. Crosses the line, leaves for Smith. He chops into the corner. Eklund turns away from the check. Flips it back to Will Smith. He sends it across the rink to Wenberg. Stopped it with his skates. Hands off near boards, and Celebrini's got it. Minute 10 left on the Sharks' power play. Sent back to the point, Klingberg. Right side, here's Eklund with a drive. That's a good save by Grubauer. Celebrini keeps it in, slides it back to Klingberg, holds it, moves it away from Beniers to Celebrini. Behind the back pass to Klingberg, now to Eklund, now across the ice to Celebrini. He goes down low in the corner to Smith. Somebody's got a broken stick. It fed across the ice off the stick of Eklund.
1: Gotta win
0: That's
1: this.
0: That's Wenberg with no stick.
1: You gotta win this.
0: Taken back now, kept in by Klingberg. Wenberg's back to the bench, replaced by Toffoli. Sent back, Tyler Toffoli stops it. He shoots it. That's a stick save by Grubauer, and out of play.
1: I was thinking, when I was saying you got to win this, you got to win that loose puck because Wenberg had lost his stick, but they are able to. Good job by the Sharks to regain the puck, but can't make anything happen out of it.
0: 36 seconds left in the Frederick Goodrow penalty. They get the ice cleaned up from all those fallen, broken sticks. Are they calling a timeout here?
1: Yep.
0: Sharks calling a timeout?
1: Keep your number one unit out there.
0: Okay. Timeout San Jose. 16:07 of this third period. Sharks trailing 3-1. They're out shooting Seattle 26-21. We've seen a lot of signs that the Sharks are getting over their cold, to use the Jacques Lemaire parlance here tonight. But unfortunately, they did make two mistakes in the 38-second span, resulting in goals.
1: It's little things. That's what happens in the game of hockey. It's a little thing, like a bad read on a pinch, the support guy not being aware, a misplay with a puck, not being able to find the right player in the right time when you're coming back and picking up a two, trying to pick up and help Patton a two-on-one. It's just little things, but that's the margin of error that is the difference between winning and losing.
0: And tip of the hockey helmet to Grubauer coming in relief, too. He's been excellent. Face off to his left inside the Kraken zone. Stevenson against Wenberg on this draw. Wenberg trying to win it, but they get stopped. Now the sticks will come down again. Linesman Travis Gorlitz drops the puck. Sharks control. They're on the power play for about 33 seconds. Celebrini banks it back to Klingberg. Holds it. Gives it back to Macklin. On the right boards. Whips it rink wide left point. There's Eklund. Right back to Macklin. Celebrini. Back to Klingberg. He wants it back. Macklin gets it. Throws it toward the front of the net. Bouncing play. Will Smith had a chance. Larson, really good defensive play in front. And the Kraken clear toward the empty net. Score! So with the timeout, the Sharks pulled their goaltender. Nedeljkovic put the extra attacker on. And at 16:31 of the third, That strategy did not work. Jaden Schwartz throws it all the way down the ice. It will be a shorthanded empty net goal to make it 4-1 Seattle.
1: Again, not clean on the power play with their puck movement and their puck handling. Pass is not there, trying to just not the execution and cleanliness that you need. The excellence of execution was not there.
0: Well, the penalty is still going on to Frederick Gaudreau. Back in the net is Nedeljkovic. So two games in a row, the Sharks have allowed an empty netter. This one is a shorthanded empty netter. Desharnais keeps it in to Gaudette behind the net. Put it off the back side of the goal, trying to make the play. Delandria works it loose, went back, and the shot there toward the net, blocked by a stickless Riker Evans, who broke his stick in the process. Cleared back down the ice. Delandria's got it. Back to full strength now. The penalty is over on Frederick Gaudreau. Here come the Sharks down the left side. Delandria shoots. That's turned aside by Grubauer. Rebound. Gaudreau can't get it. Nice little work by Frederick Gaudreau out of the box to knock it free. Now the puck up in the air, knocked down by Ferraro, but Marchment takes it back, makes a one-on-one move on Mukka Madulin, gets the shot away. Stick save made by Nedeljkovic. On the point, Lindgren shoots. Save made. Glove stop swept there by Nedeljkovic. And he's able to hang on with 2:28 left in the third period. We've got a break in the action. This broadcast is coming to you from Seattle and Climate Pledge Arena. The score, the Kraken 4, the Sharks 1. 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Next broadcast will be in a couple of days against the Utah Mammoth, who come into town. That's Tuesday. We'll be on the air at 6:30 as the Sharks begin a lengthy pre-Thanksgiving week homestand. Back to action here. Ryan Reeves is on the ice in ill humor. Puts the hit on Lindgren. Throws it back to the point. Mukka Madulin on the drive. It's deflected wide in front. Ostapchuk the big hit. Knocks the puck free. Gaudreau sends back to the point. Ferraro the shot. That's blocked by the stick of Ryan Lindgren. Lindgren hit again by Ostapchuk as he manks it clear. And a backskating Sharks group picks up the puck. Ostapchuk gets the pass. Shoots one in. And now Barkley Gaudreau stays out there as the rest of the guys change. Minute 49 remaining in the third. The score is 4-1 in favor of Seattle. 23rd career multi-goal game for Jaden Schwartz, who took a pass from Ryan Lindgren and scored that shorthanded empty netter at 16:31 to make it 4-1 in favor of Seattle. And how about this? If this game is going to end with Philip Grubauer getting the win in relief, that is his sixth career relief win, wow. Tied most by any active goalie. The other one is Peter Mrazek.
1: Maybe don't start him from now on.
0: Maybe not. Put him in. After about a period.
1: Yeah, after a period, just put him in. Maybe just late in the first. Okay, go, kid.
0: Minute 10 to play in the third. Desharnais banks it forward. Gaudette at the blue line. Just backhands into Kraken territory. Alexiak back to get it. The 6'7 behemoth throws to the right side. Jason Marchment, long shot. Knocked aside by Nedeljkovic with a minute to play in the game. Here comes San Jose out. On the left, Wenberg. He's just been so solid today.
1: Very good.
0: And dumps it forward into the offensive zone. He's checked off the puck by fellow Swede Adam Larsson. Chopped that by the Kraken on the far side of the ice. They get it out. Nick Leddy is able to backhand it forward. But it's off the stick of Graf. Down to 30 seconds remaining in the game. This game is not in doubt. As the Sharks poke it down the ice. No icing. They rule that the Kraken can play it out. Tolvanen. Over to Catton. Tries to split his way through the Sharks' defensive players and playing all the way to the end. Nice Wenberg. Play by Wenberg. He's just going to play right to the last whistle.
1: Yep.
0: Final line change of the game. Crowd on its feet here in Seattle. 8 seconds left. Pretty exciting game. But unfortunately, things did not go the Sharks' way. The final 3 seconds tick off with the puck behind the Kraken net. And this game will begin with a big foghorn here at Climate Pledge Arena. Kraken players coming off the bench to congratulate Philip Grubauer, who was just outstanding in relief of the injured Matt Murray, who got the start. He faced 19 saves, stopped everything. after Matt Murray gave up the only goal of the contest to the San Jose Sharks. And that was with seconds remaining in the first period. But this is a big win for the Seattle Kraken. They beat Winnipeg the other night. Now they've won again against the divisional rival.
1: Points.
0: Meanwhile, the Sharks go back home with two regulation losses. Not as ugly as the game in Calgary, but still just as disappointing.
1: Yeah, absolutely. I think they'll look at this as an opportunity lost, Danny, as far as the goal that didn't count and then their reaction after to the goal that didn't count, their response, so to speak. It was all Seattle after that.
0: Final score, the Kraken 4, the Sharks 1. Back after this on the San Jose Sharks Audio Network. Final shots on goal in the third period, 8-5 in favor of the Seattle Kraken. Totals for the game, the Sharks had 26 shots on goal, and the Kraken had 24. But Philip Grubauer had a tremendous relief effort coming in for the injured Matt Murray and had a spectacular game, stopping all 19 shots that he faced in the contest, including 14 in the second period. There was one that was argumentative, but it was turned back by the Situation Room because they said that Will Smith directed the puck with a kicking motion that we didn't see. Final score, 4-1 in favor of the Kraken. Stand by, we got more coming up on the San Jose Sharks Audio Network.
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0: I'm Dan Rusinowski, along with Drew Amenda. Tonight at Climate Pledge Arena, it was not the Sharks' night again. Better energy than the Calgary game, but the Seattle Kraken win it by the score of 4-1, taking advantage of a couple of mistakes by the Sharks in a 38-second span. And they also relied on what the Sharks have been relying on the last couple of weeks, and that's a great goaltending performance by Philip Grubauer, who came in and basically took the wind out of the Sharks' sails with a strong relief performance in relief of the injured Matt Murray.
1: Especially starting that second period. The Sharks came out gangbusters, did some terrific work. There was a couple of, on the power play where Grubauer just took away what you thought were going to be a goal. Especially I'm thinking that shot from Macklin Celebrini. So a lot of great work by Philip Grubauer, and that's why he was, that's why there's the Kraken won. And like you said, Dan, the Sharks feel the pain of some other teams that have faced the Sharks recently and had goaltending take the game.
0: So the Sharks lose the last two games on the road trip in regulation. They score one goal in the last 120 minutes of action. That was tonight off of the stick of Alex Wenberg, who did get a power play goal. They fall back to 8-8-3 on the season. They've got 19 points, while the Seattle Kraken vault ahead, a little bit ahead as they win their sixth home game of the season. Seattle now 9-4-5 on the year, 23 points on the season. When we come back, we'll have our instant replay next on the San Jose Sharks Audio Network.
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0: It's time for the Sharks instant replay of a disappointing 4-1 loss on the road in Seattle. Final score, the Kraken beating the Sharks by 3 goals, 4-1, in front of a crowd of 17,151 fans. Okay, here's how the game happened. First things first, the starting goaltenders were Alex Nedeljkovic and Matt Murray for the Sharks and for the Kraken, respectively. It would not stay that way, but more on that in a little bit. Meantime, the Kraken would take a 1-0 lead in the first period at 8:14 when Jaden Schwartz picked up his sixth of the season. Back inside the Kraken zone, Seattle just kind of throwing it around as everybody's changing on the fly. Alexiak and Montour out at the moment defensively. Alexiak's first pass, so goes off the right boards. Here's Stevenson, gets underneath Klingberg, moves in, throws it in front. They score! Klingberg's a right-handed right-handed shot on the left side of the defense, and he gets beat down the wing by Chandler Stephenson. And Stephenson waited for a second, and Jaden Schwartz put the stick down in front. He should get credit for the goal, and it's the Kraken 1 and the Sharks nothing. That was quite a goal. Schwartz getting his first of two on the night, assisted by Chandler Stephenson and Jamie Oleksiak, and it was 1-0 in favor of the Seattle Kraken. The Sharks would get a power play chance very late in the first period, and what's crazy about this is that it was one of the turning points of the game. Yep. Here's Celebrini with it into the slot. Tipped that there by Will Smith in the bump position tonight. He knocked it off to the near sideboards, and Eklund gets. Now to Klingberg, now to Eklund. Left circle, play to Celebrini. He shoots, tip, score! What a great job. Tic-tac-toe. Celebrini sending it toward the net with both Will Smith and Wenberg in front. And it was tipped home, and the Sharks have tied this game 1-1 with 17.6 seconds left in the first period. And that is a power play goal. And that was a goal that was tipped by Alex Wenberg, his fifth of the season, from Macklin Celebrini and William Eklund. Why was this a turning point of the game? Not because the Sharks roared to victory, but Drew, all of a sudden you started looking at Matt Murray skating gingerly toward the bench.
1: Yeah, I thought initially it might have been an equipment issue, but then when Philip Grubauer, the backup goaltender, put his arm around him and the trainer came over, the team therapist came over and had a talk with him, it looked like, oh, this is going to be an issue where Matt Murray's coming out of the game, and that changed the game.
0: And a couple of other things changed the game as the second period began, with Philip Grubauer in goal for Seattle and Matt Murray back inside the dressing room out with a lower body injury. The Sharks also did not get the benefit of a couple of calls. One, Barkley Goodrow got a two-minute hooking penalty at 3:52 of the second period, in which he insisted and we observed that his stick was being held onto by Seattle. But he did hook him, but it was because he was being held, and that's reason why he did not, or he should not have gotten the penalty, but did. That didn't result in a goal, but the Sharks came back strong, and about halfway through the second period came another big turning point. Now Smith steals it away from Dunn. He has a semi-breakaway. Smith all by himself now, moving in, stick handling, shooting it!
4: It's going to count.
0: That is across the goal line. The net is off the moorings, and the referee says no goal. They said no goal. They went to the situation room, and the result was this.
2: After reviewing the play, the puck entered the net. As a result of a kicking motion, we have no goal.
0: The problem is neither you nor I nor Jamal Mayer saw any kind of kicking motion, so we're at a loss.
1: Or the referee or anybody else in the building, because it didn't happen. It was not a kicking motion, and there was no... They said sweeping motion with the foot. It wasn't. There was no such thing. It was a poor call by the officials and the situation room. Simple as that.
0: Well, when you sweep the leg, that's from Karate Kid, not from the hockey game. But that's what happened in this one. Meanwhile, with the score 1-1 at this point because of that disallowed goal, the Sharks were kind of caught on their heels a little bit for a while.
1: Yep.
0: And they did depend on a big save by Alex Nedeljkovic with the game tied at 1. Behind the goal line, Delandria fighting for it. Twists, turns, tries to set it up. One off of a stick. Now Klingberg couldn't play it. 2-on-1 developing. Schwartz down the right with Tolvanen. Lead pass for Tolvanen. What a breakup. What a save. First the breakup by Orloff, and then Schwartz got the deflection, and he was stopped by a pad save from Nedeljkovic. Tremendous action here in Seattle. That was really a great play by Orloff, but the puck deflected right over to the right, and a tremendous save by Nedeljkovic to keep the score 1-1.
1: Yeah, but again, it was that poor read, and we were going to come back to haunt the Sharks, I should say, after that one.
0: On the other side of the ice, Philip Grubauer was just outstanding in the net and totally confident. Made some big saves at the very start of the second period, and here's another one. Eklund holds in left boards. He banks it off the left boards with a backhand to Klingberg on the point, then takes a return feed in the left circle to the right side of Brini. One-time shot, great save! A glove stop by Grubauer, who has been outstanding in relief so far in this game. As it turned out, he would be outstanding for the entire contest, as the score was still 1-1 at that point. And then a 38-second span that proved to be disastrous for the Sharks in terms of deciding how to manage their ice time, manage the puck, and be in the right position with the right read. Letty is pushing. Now Klingberg getting a piece of his man Eberle, but Beniers came over and spun away from Celebrini. Nice move. He cuts behind the net. He leaves it there for Marchment, but Marchment can't give it back to Beniers. Instead went back to the point, and they score! Adam Larson calmly holding on to the puck while the traffic was set up, and all he did was take a wrist shot that went up top. Not sure if Nedeljkovic saw that till the last second, but it gets by, And now it's 2-1 Seattle with 3:55 to go in the second period. That was the game-winning goal, Adam Larson's first of the year from Marchment and Beniers, again at 16:05, just before that replay started. A little turnover by Nick Letty proved to be a big turnover to Mason Marchment, who ended up getting the primary assist. And then he didn't get in the way of the puck when he was fronting the play. Adam Larson, you got to go out and try and block that shot. That was Jamal Mayers' view of it. And so the game-winning goal occurred.
1: I thought Mason Marchment did a great job on that shift. It was a poor giveaway by Nick Letty, and I agree with Jamal. You got to get out and you got to block that shot if you're gonna stand in that position. Wayne Gretzky said it the other night on TV. You either block the shot or get the heck out of the way. He didn't say heck. You get the HE double hockey sticks out of the way. So you've got to let the goalie see it, or you got to block it. Period. There are no other options. And it ended up in the net.
0: 38 seconds later, as we talked about with Ty Dellandrea pregame, the next shift after a goal for or against is very important, and it proved to be important for the Kraken. 2-on-1 developing the other way. Stevenson coming in. Throws to the right. They score!

0: Well, the Kraken now lead it by the score of 3-1 with Ile Tolvanen getting the pass on the 2-on-1 break. He's a left-handed shot on the right side, and boy, did he let that thing rip. It got by Nedeljkovic, and the Kraken suddenly have a two-goal lead. 3-1 the score at that point. Two goals 38 seconds apart. This one, Ile Tolvanen, his third from Stevenson and Alexiak at 16:43. And that basically put the game almost out of reach. The Sharks would fight back and try as hard as they could to get back even. They had a power play. They pulled the goaltender after calling timeout. But this happened. On the right boards, whips it rink wide left point. There's Eklund. Right back to Macklin Celebrini. Back to Klingberg. He wants it back. Macklin gets it. Throws it toward the front of the net. Bouncing play. Will Smith had a chance. Larson, really good defensive play in front. And the Kraken clear toward the empty net. Score! So with the timeout, the Sharks pulled their goaltender. Nedeljkovic put the extra attacker on. And at 16:31 of the third, that strategy did not work. Jaden Schwartz throws it all the way down the ice. It will be a shorthanded empty net goal to make it 4-1 Seattle. And that's how the game ended. 4-1 the Kraken. Drew, what do the Sharks do from here?
1: Well, we wondered this morning what their response was going to be. And for the most part, it was strong. They came back. They were on their toes. Had a great first period. And even had a great jump to the second period. They were beat by a goaltender who was fantastic. But the one thing, Danny, that we would like to see them have done better is respond to that goal that did not get called. And they didn't respond very well to it. They made mistakes after that, and that's what cost them. So regroup, come back, get ready to go against the Mammoth, who are a very good team as well. They play very fast. You've got to make sure that you are on your toes. But you learn your lessons, and hopefully you come back better than you were today, which they weren't bad tonight.
0: So the Sharks are 1-1 against the Seattle Kraken in this building. The next and final matchup in the season series will be December 20th at SAP Center. Sharks fall back to 8-8-3. They have 19 points, while the Kraken win for the ninth time this year and sixth at home. Seattle, coached by Lane Lambert, has 23 points on the year. That's it for our Sharks Instant Replay. This has been a presentation of the San Jose Sharks Audio Network.
2: 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Any publication, reproduction, retransmission, or other use of the descriptions and accounts of this game without the express written consent of the San Jose Sharks is strictly prohibited.
0: Final score in Seattle, Washington. The Kraken 4 and the Sharks 1. Alex Wenberg scores his fifth goal of the season. It was a power play goal, but it would not be enough. It's time now for our three stars. Here's Drew.
1: Honorable mention from the San Jose Sharks, Alex Wenberg. I thought he played a heck of a game. Third star, Jaden Schwartz, two goals. Again, it seems like he always does that against the San Jose Sharks. Puts the puck in the net. Chandler Stevenson, he got two assists. And number one, Philip Grubauer, as you already mentioned. Danny came in at the end of the first period. The game changed after that, especially at the start of the second, as Grubauer was absolutely outstanding. So Philip Grubauer stops all 19 shots. He's number one. Chandler Stevenson, two assists. And Jaden Schwartz, two goals. He's the third star.
0: 23rd multi-goal game for Jaden Schwartz. He has five hat tricks, but only got two tonight. And as far as the relief appearance for Philip Grubauer, it is his sixth career relief win, tied most by any active goaltender with Peter Mrazek. The San Jose Sharks will have to move on and start a four-game homestand against the Utah Mammoth, a hard-working and very talented team. And that, of course, will be on Tuesday. We'd like to thank everybody for tuning to our broadcast tonight. Remind you that whenever the Sharks are on the ice, we're right here with you, on the air, giving you live play-by-play coverage. Our statistician for tonight's game was Herman Sonneman. The on-site engineer here in Seattle tonight was Christina Housley. And our studio engineer at Network Central is Brian Welsh. For Drew Remenda, I'm Dan Rusinowski, once again reminding you of the final score in tonight's game. The Seattle Kraken 4 and the San Jose Sharks 1. Join us for our next exciting Sharks broadcast coming your way on Tuesday, starting at 6:30 Pacific time, as the Sharks begin that four-game homestand against the Utah Mammoth. Until then, thanks for being with us. So long from Seattle.
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3: All good things come to an end, and a lengthy San Jose Sharks streak in picking up points ended in tough fashion in Calgary. 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It's the Sharks and the Seattle Kraken, next on the San Jose Sharks Audio Network.
0: It's time to feel the teal. 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
3: From Climate Pledge Arena in Seattle, Washington, the San Jose Sharks shake off the cobwebs from the tough effort in Calgary and hope for a lot better result tonight against the Seattle Kraken team, whom they've had lots of success against already this season. Hi, everybody. I'm Dan Rusinowski, along with Drew Amenda. And, Drew, the last time that we were here, it was a 6-1 victory for the Sharks. And that's probably what we ought to talk about more, yet you can't help but remember what happened two nights ago. A game that Coach Ryan Warshawski scored, as the worst of his coaching career as a Shark.
4: Yeah, I would say that, and not because of the score, obviously, but the way the Sharks played in that game, what Ryan Warshawski was not happy about, and we'll talk about the keys of the game, we'll talk about it as this game goes on, is the lack of physical intensity, commitment, interest, call it what you will. The Sharks didn't, and it's not talking about blowing guys up with body checks, it's about getting involved in one-on-one situations, about winning the pinch, winning the pucks along the boards, those types of things where he thought his team really lacked. And he was absolutely 100% correct. They need to be better in that atmosphere tonight.
3: Well, the Sharks definitely need that. They lost 2-0 at the hands of the Calgary Flames, a team that's not exactly in first place in the division. And you could probably sense that some of this was coming when you look at the Minnesota game, as we've always talked about, the Todd McClellan theory, or maybe the Jacques Lemaire theory, where you start to show signs that you're a little bit sick, you've got a cold, maybe things aren't going to go too well, you still win the game anyway. That probably happened in Minnesota. And after a couple of emotional home games against Winnipeg and against Colorado, it probably faded in. And yesterday they had a pretty hard practice, and Coach Warshawski termed it maybe the best practice of the year.
4: Well, that's what they needed to do. I think, Coach Warshawski will look back, and he talked about it today. Looking back, going into that game in Calgary, he gave them a day off after the Minnesota game, and they came out without their legs moving, without really being focused, without doing the things necessary to win a hockey game. I agree with him. It was not the best performance that they have had. In fact, the worst performance they've had since he's been head coach.

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1: Learn from and look back at as a coach, maybe we're not ready for the days off. You know, that's something that we learned.
2: He's pretty blunt about exactly where they were, and I think he was very honest about it and forthright with the players as well. And he says that part of the growth of the team is learning how to make the most out of the practices that you have and take advantage of it when you get a day off.
1: When you talk to other teams, and all the teams aren't practicing, and a lot of teams aren't where we are. We're different. We're not the Florida Panthers yet. We're building this thing, and we got to learn, like I said, to be everydayers, and that's in practice, that's in our games, that's attention to detail. So of course I look back at it, and we'll look at it and dissect it, and you try to give the players a little bit of. I like to empower the players. I think that's important, and we try to empower them with the day off, and obviously kicked us in the butt there.
3: Yep, exactly right, and I love that term. You got to be everydayers. Every day you got to show up. Every day you got to put as much effort as you can in. Every day you've got to try to improve. And if you're not improving, you're getting worse. And Ryan Warsawski's been preaching that for the 2 years he's been here, even the years as an assistant coach under David Quinn. You've got to make sure you push to try to be better every single time you hit the ice or don't hit the ice. What are you doing on that day off? Are you mentally preparing at some point? Are you doing some physical work? Are you trying to get something in, some cardio in on the treadmill? Whatever it may be, you got to be everydayers.
2: How do you resolve what happened in Calgary tonight against a team you've already beaten 6-1? Well, Ty Dellandrea has some ideas.
4: Yeah, I think just getting back to working is the staple. And I think getting some of that energy back. So whether that be yesterday at practice, we were skating hard and kind of reestablishing that's how we play. And then this morning, even though it was an optional, for me personally, it's just getting back to having energy, joking around with the guys out there, getting the spirits up, having fun. That helps me and I think the group, have some energy coming into tonight.
2: Energy is really important against a Kraken team that's coming off a 5-3 win against the Winnipeg Jets. Jets are in a bit of a funk right now, but they had a very strong checking game, Drew, that really took advantage of the opportunities that they had. And Jordan Eberle, your old friend, had a couple of goals in that game, including one near the end of the contest that put it out of reach. And so, obviously, the Kraken, with only one home loss this season in regulation to the Sharks, are pretty motivated to get back after that 6-1 defeat to San Jose about 10 days ago.
3: Points in 9 of their last 10 games. They've only had one regulation loss. This is a team that, as you said, checking is going to be key, and something that Lane Lambert, the head coach of the Kraken, told everybody today, that this game's about checking, and you and I have talked about that a ton. Checking is the main thing. So what do you got to do in that situation? Your feet have got to be moving, and you've always got to be pushing the pace with and without the puck.
2: Well, you have to put the money that's in your savings account into the checking account today. You have to do a little quick internet transfer and make sure you're ready for tonight's game. That's what the Sharks need to do tonight. When we come back, we'll have our roster report and tell you how the lineup is going to change around a little bit for tonight's game against the Kraken. That's next on the San Jose Sharks Audio Network.
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2: It's the Sharks and the Seattle Kraken here at Climate Pledge Arena. Great atmosphere in the Pacific Northwest for hockey. And certainly, the Sharks coming off a 6-1 victory in this building 10 days ago. They've got to feel pretty confident heading up against this Seattle team. However, they've also got to be determined because of the 2-0 loss. Easily the least solid effort of the season, with one exception, Drew. And that would be Yaroslav Askarov in the net. He was spectacular.
3: He has, as we talked about this morning on the Sharks Audio Network with the morning skate, he looks like he has got his game where he wants it. He's got that swagger back. He's got that ability back. He's got his mind in the right place. A lot of work went into it. We were a little worried at the start of the year from both goaltenders with some what we would refer to as soft goals, although what the heck would we know from way up here. But certainly,

0: The goaltending over this win streak and even on the losses has not been an issue.
1: No, it hasn't. And Alex Nedeljkovic, back with the team today after taking a brief leave of absence, is going to be the starter in goal. And I talked to him about that very factor, the factor that the team has just been doing a great job, and how he looks at goaltending assignments when the team isn't going in front of you and you're getting a lot of shots. And here's how he talked about it.
2: I think it's kind of fun. I think that's the best time. It's like, you know, that's, I think, why you play, and those are the games that you look forward to, you know, when it's kind of on your shoulders, like, you know, that any mistake can, you know, kind of put the game out of hand, and there's still 40 minutes to go potentially, but, you know, I love those moments. I feel like those games, I play some of my best hockey, and Askew was phenomenal, and he was the reason why, you know, obviously it was just a one-goal game for the entirety of it. So, he's playing excellent hockey right now, and you'd love to see it. And if he keeps playing like that, you know, we're going to win a lot of games.
1: We just got an opening of a window into the attitude of Alex Nedeljkovic. He loves to play the game. He enjoys the challenges. He wants to support his teammates, and he's happy for his goaltending partner.
0: Yeah, he's been a wonderful revelation. Didn't know Alex Nedeljkovic at all until he came to the San Jose Sharks, and his attitude, his intelligence, his supportive, upbeat, positive personality has been absolutely welcome and infectious in that room. He's an all-around good dude, man.
1: Here's something else he said. He talked about the 8-game streak now that the Sharks are in which the team has allowed 2 goals or less. Now, some of that obviously has been the goaltending of his play and also of Askarov's. But he also says that there are things that are going on in front of the goaltenders that are making things a little bit better.
2: Yeah, I think we're just a little bit more detailed, a little bit more disciplined in our own end, and we're a little harder to play against in our own end. But, you know, I don't look at any extended zone time or anything like that. Sometimes it's just a little bit of nonsense, and they're just skating with the puck on the outside, and they're not really creating anything in zone. So it's we're doing a great job protecting the middle of the ice. We're managing the puck well in our own end and through the neutral zone, and we're not giving up easy offense most nights.
1: Remember some of that when we get to the keys to the broadcast a little bit later, but he is pointing out something overall with the last game against Calgary accepted.
0: Yeah, they've been very good at shrinking into the middle, building that wall. And it's not my ideal, or is it Ryan Warsawski's ideal when you're talking about how you play defense in this game? But because I would always like a high-pressure defense, I would always like him to get going. But right now, the Sharks don't have everybody on the ice that can do that. So you pressure, but you pressure smartly. And keeping the team on the outside and protecting the middle of the ice is going to go a long way to helping your goalie.
1: That brings us to our roster report from Kaiser Permanente. Get care like a pro with Kaiser Permanente, official team physicians of the San Jose Sharks. First things first, Alex Nedeljkovic, as you can hear, is back and is raring to go. In 7 games played this year, he's 3-2-2, has a .906 save percentage. By the way, both goaltenders over 90% now after the last stretch. Lifetime against this Kraken team. He is 0-1 and only 1 game played in his NHL career. Veteran Nick Leddy, who has missed the last 11 games, is finally back in the lineup. He probably was ready last game against Calgary, but they head him out one more game. Sam Dickinson and Jeff Skinner both out. Dickinson out by coach's decision. Skinner out because of that weird and very scary-looking injury that he got in his very first shift in Calgary. The coaching staff says they will continue to regard him as a day-to-day person until we get back home, where he can get that injury re-evaluated, walking around in a boot as you would expect, Drew. And I got to tell you, I give him a lot of kudos for his toughness.
0: He is a tough guy without a doubt. When he hurt himself trying to do everything he could to get off the ice, he's it's sad that he's out, because he is a good, solid offensive player, and the Sharks wanted him for that depth. So hopefully it won't be that long before he's back in.
1: Tim Liljegren will be out of the lineup. The coaching staff says that they need a little bit more from him, especially defensively. And that means that Shakir Mukhamadunin is back in. He sat out the last game, not for any real reason. I've been impressed with his consistency when he's been in the lineup.
0: I think he's been very good. He's been excellent. To be fair to the coaches, and not to be too hard on the players, but let's be honest, there was more than enough candidates that could have sat out this game based on their performance in Calgary.
1: Can I give you a little hint and say that maybe they gave one veteran the benefit of the doubt for tonight?
0: I think they did, one because he plays in the power play.
1: Right.
0: Yeah, so that's something that, okay, you get the opportunity. You weren't very good in Calgary, and we're talking about John Klingberg. We're not very good in Calgary, so, but you are a power play player. We expect you to be a lot better. And you have to give guys a second chance, because if you didn't, you wouldn't be able to play a lot of guys every game in, game out. So you give the guy the chance. It's not bad to sit out and sit upstairs and watch the game. Get off your cell phone, watch the game, see what, you know, that you see in order to help your game.
1: Michael Mesa continues to be out on the injured reserve list with a lower body injury that's held him out 7 of the last 8 games. But the Sharks did have to make one roster move. They did reassign goaltender Jakub Skarek back to the San Jose Barracuda with Nedeljkovic returning. But Zach Ostapchuk has been recalled, and he will be in the lineup tonight, Drew. He'll be playing on that fourth line combination alongside Ryan Reeves and Barkley Goodrow. And whoever has been in the middle of those two wingers, that line has been very consistent for most of the year. And tonight it could be an interesting combination.
0: Very much so. All big guys, all can skate, all get in, play physical. They play a smart, straight ahead, sometimes, a lot of times, momentum building or momentum shifting play. And Zach, they know what you got with Zach. You've got a big guy who can skate and doesn't mind playing physical and getting to the net.
1: How did the Lions shake out then? Because Adam Gaudette was playing their last game. He'll be on the left-wing side with Ty Dellandrea and Tyler Toffoli tonight. Philip Kurashev will jump up and play with Macklin Celebrini and Will Smith. And Colin Graf, who's got that good stick and solid presence on the ice, will play alongside Alex Wennberg and William Eklund in a really solid-looking line.
0: Yeah, the Wennberg line really been pretty darn good. It's interesting seeing Kurashev. Kurashev was up earlier in the season with Will and with Macklin. So they're looking to get more speed on that line. Tyler, of course, being an older guy, he doesn't have the speed that the young kids do. So they want a little bit more quickness there. But I like the fact that you are putting Tyler in a situation where, well, he's going to have to, you know, get a little nose dirty type of stuff. I don't mind that at all, and neither does he. I remember those days early with the LA Kings.
1: Absolutely. With the defensive pairs all changed around, it'll be Dmitry Orlov and John Klingberg together. Mario Ferraro will skate alongside Shakir Mukhamudulin, and Vinny Desharnais, who's had a solid season, will be next to Nick Leddy, a veteran pair of defensemen that will be expected to have some solid shifts tonight. In goal, as I mentioned, Alex Nedeljkovic. On the other side of the ice, for the Seattle Kraken, Joey Decord, who played against the Sharks, is out with a lower body injury, and Kaapo Kakko scored his first goal against Winnipeg, and shortly after that, he's injured, and he's probably out for a month. And so head coach Lane Lambert's lineup has changed around a bit, too. The guy who beat the Sharks in the Stanley Cup Final, Matt Murray, will get the start in goal. He relieved Decord for the final 10 minutes and 14 seconds of that 6-1 Sharks win on November the 5th, giving up one goal on his very first shot to Tyler Toffoli. Lifetime against San Jose, he is 2-3 in 6 games in the regular season. But, of course, in the Stanley Cup Final, he had a sterling 92 save percentage and a 1.76 goals against average when the Penguins beat the Sharks for the Stanley Cup. That is our Kaiser Permanente roster report. When we come back, Drew will have the Toyota keys to the game. Coming up next on the San Jose Sharks Audio Network.
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1: Sharks and Kraken have just completed their warm-ups, but Sharks warm-up continues from Climate Pledge Arena. We bring you now the keys to the game, presented by Toyota, proud sponsor of the San Jose Sharks. Toyota, let's go places. 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
0: You got to be physically committed to playing the game of hockey at the NHL level. And I'm not talking about you got to be blowing guys up every time they touch the puck, but you've got to be physical. You got to play off the hip pocket. You got to play inside, nose over the puck, all those types of things, block out in front. You've got to be physically committed. And that didn't happen the other night against Calgary Flames. Puck management, you know, that's always my favorite. Puck management just doesn't belong to the guy with the puck. Guys have to skate off the puck. Stop trying to go 60 feet across the ice on the to the weak side. Come across. If you are on the weak side, that's away from the puck, get skating across. Spread out the defense, a couple of skate throughs, create some open space, regroup, trying to find some support, get open a second time. So it's not just the guy with the puck, it's everybody else as well. And it's a team game. In other words, it's another way of saying be connected. There was no connection in the game against Calgary. You got to have 5 guys in every level. 5 guys got to be thinking and playing the same way in order to be successful.
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1: Welcome back to Seattle. I'm Dan Rusinowski, along with Sharks head coach Ryan Warsawski. Tonight, the Sharks and the Kraken. Well, you had maybe your most disappointing effort of the year in Calgary, and then you had one of your best practices of the year the next day. I want to ask about managing people. And I'm not thinking about so much from the coach's point of view. I'm thinking about a young leader like Macklin Celebrini. When you're trying to drag people out of the fight, which he does so well, or into the fight so well, sometimes you try to do it all yourself. How do you learn the other parts, the parts that made people like Joe Pavelski such a great captain in managing people?
4: Yeah, I think that's something that Mac and our young guys are starting to understand and learn. And obviously Mac's getting checked hard right now, and he's a big focal point of our team. And that can, you know, start to affect your hockey game in a sense. And, you know, so I think as a leader and a guy that wears a letter on our team, he's learning how to lead in different ways. And some nights it might be just playing a simple brand of hockey. It might be blocking a shot. It might be just winning a wall play. So that's something that Mac has continued to learn, and he will learn, and he's starting to understand that. He's been around some, obviously, the Crosbys and the McKinnons through world championships, and then through the summer he's learned a lot. He's obviously growing as a leader, and he's growing as a captain, like a guy that wears a letter in our jersey, and he's understanding what it takes to play in this league every single night in different ways. So he's on his way. It's not going to be perfect. There's going to be speed bumps along the way, like every young player and leader, but he's done a great job for us in total this year.
1: On the flip side of it, how do you decide what clips to show from a game like that the next day in practice? I mean, you could be there for a long time and you might lose them.
4: Yeah, that's the challenge of coaching and understanding of what, you know, the human can kind of take in and understand with a time span sometimes is very short. So we dissect it as coaches and go through it and try to make it as, you know, condensed and, you know, detailed as we can, so when the players leave that meeting they know exactly what the meeting was about and they can remember it. So a lot of it was obviously our puck play and our turnovers, and then we got on to, you know, we got to be hard to play against. So those are the two areas that we're looking for to be better tonight.
1: One area you don't have to worry about, your goaltending right now, because Yaroslav Askarov has done something in the last five games that no goalie has done since 1955, and that is have the highest save percentage without getting a shutout in a five-game span. I guess that says a lot.
4: Yeah, he's been playing great, and as has Ned. So that's our least of our worries right now, which is the big positive. And we're just going to take it game by game, day by day. And Ned will go tonight. We believe in him and our pairing here. So a lot of hockey to forecast here. And going forward, we got to make sure we manage these guys.
1: Yeah, he's been excellent, popular in the dressing room, too. The guys love to play in front of him, both he and Askey. How hard is it to make a decision as to who to set out and who to put in? You've got a lot of defensemen available, and you have, you know, Zach Ostapchuk available.
4: Yeah, I think that's a challenge we're in right now, in a sense of where our defensemen are at for, you know, knock on wood, we are healthy back there, and we have, you know, eight guys, and I count Iorio, so you have to just kind of manage it, and it drives competition. If you don't play well, there's a decision that we need to make, and we see guys in certain roles, we see guys that can play, you know, power play, penalty kill that have helped us in a Vinny Desharnais, and he's kind of earned that right to be in there. So again, we need better performances tonight from all individuals in our lineup.
1: With that in mind, is it really good to have a guy with a lot of experience like Letty available to you?
4: Yeah, for sure. And it's time for him to get back in there and play. And he's been a great, you know, great guy here, going through these, you know, healthy scratch the last couple games. He's a veteran guy. He takes it really well. He works hard in practice. He's earned this right to get back in there. We didn't play well. We got to make changes.
1: Best of luck tonight.
4: Thanks, Dan.
1: That's our Coach's Chalkboard show for today. And now stand by for the Sharks and the Kraken coming up next on the San Jose Sharks Audio Network.
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0: shooting it. He scores! Mecca gets the game winner in overtime. Throws it in front. Palat the drive. 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Tries to center to Foley. It's off the stick. Foley shoots. He scores!
1: This is San Jose Sharks Hockey. It's game time. 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

0: 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I'm Dan Rusinowski along with Drew Amenda. 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Well, good to see Alex Nedeljkovic back with the team, and he's going to make the start in net for San Jose, playing in his eighth game of the season, a 3-2-2 record, a .906 save percentage, and a 2.96 goals against average. Great also to see Nick Leddy back in the lineup after sitting out the last 11 with an injury. Leddy will be playing alongside Vinny Desharnais tonight. And up front, the Ty DeLandria line starts. DeLandria at center, along with Adam Gaudette on the left and Tyler Toffoli on the right.
1: For the Kraken, Eli Tolvanen starts on the left, Shane Wright on the right, Frederick Gaudreau back in the lineup. And then you have got Riker Evans and Jamie Oleksiak and Matt Murray in net.
0: Referees for tonight's game are Mitch Dunning and Jean Hébert. The linesmen are Travis Gorlitz and Bevan Mills. And here we go. First period. Angle shot right on by the Sharks' Adam Gaudette from the right circle as the Sharks got the puck in the offensive zone. But a good save by Matt Murray, the man who was in goal back in 2016 against San Jose in the Stanley Cup Final. Kraken tried to take advantage of the rebound, but they rush up to the Sharks' blue line and get called on the offside. And so we're off to a rousing start here with that good chance by Gaudette in the opening seconds.
1: Exactly. And that's exactly what the Sharks need. They need to be on their toes to start things off, and they have to continue it. They don't want to be on their heels like they were right off the bat against Calgary.
0: Well, Frederick Gaudreau is on the ice right now. Also, Yanni Newman and Ty Karche. This is the so-called fourth line. We've got Toffoli out there with Gaudette on the wings with Ty DeLandria in the middle. And that's a nice face-off win right there for Ty DeLandria as the Sharks swing one down the right boards back inside the Kraken territory. Good forecheck hit there by Adam Gaudette against big Jamie Oleksiak, but the puck came around the boards and the Kraken throw it back into the Shark zone. Yanni Newman trying to return the favor, gave a little bump on Vinny Desharnais, but he got it out to center ice. Tyler Toffoli gets cross-checked down to the ice right in front of the linesman. In fact, he ran into him on his way back to the bench. He looks up, shrugs his shoulders, and goes back into the Sharks bench as San Jose changes. Macklin Celebrini is on the ice for the first time. He's playing with Phil Kurashev tonight, along with Will Smith. Celebrini lead for Smith on the left, cross the line, drop pass, Orlov the shot, Celebrini tipped it in front, and it just went wide of a net. Celebrini swings it in front. Kurashev, one-time chance. That's a good save by Matt Murray. And another chance. The Sharks score!
1: Or did they?
0: Say no goal. They hit the post. I thought it must have crossed the goal line, but it did not, as Kurashev thought he had it beaten. And play will continue. They're going to look at this as soon as the play is over to make sure.
1: If we don't hear a horn, then it didn't go in. But it looked like it was in, but then not.
0: Here's Orlov slapping one toward the net on the left wing side. Stick save made by Matt Murray. And everybody's blood is flowing very, very freely right now here in the first period as the Sharks and the Kraken have an energetic game going on here at Climate Pledge.
1: We hear the horn by now, Danny. It is not getting reviewed at the Situation Room. That went post and crawled along the line.
0: Boy, I thought that just crossed the goal line on the inside, but apparently it did not, as now Ryan Winterton, who had the only goal against the Sharks, took the inboard carom in the San Jose zone. The play was blocked and the Sharks able to break out. Shakir Mukhamadulin leading the attack from right to left, sends one into the offensive zone but couldn't get it deep. Nice stop by Ryan Lindgren of Seattle. Here come the Kraken. Matty Beniers carries to the Sharks line. And San Jose swarming. Four players at the blue line, not giving him any space. But now an angle shot from the left wing side right on was taken by Oleksiak. And that's a good solid stick save made by Nedeljkovic.
1: That is not what you want of everybody swarming. Still got to have your head in a swivel, protect the middle of the ice.
0: Sharks set up in the offensive zone. Here's Nick Leddy shooting it toward the goal, toward traffic, but it's blocked by skates. Leddy's back skating stops the clearing pass, and he and Vinny Desharnais control in the neutral zone. Zach Ostapchuk, just recalled, is playing alongside Reeves and Gaudreau. They're in forechecking. Gaudreau knocking the puck loose, but just getting the stick loose there was the much bigger Oleksiak, and he got it up the right boards, and Jordan Eberle is able to flick it back to the San Jose line. No score in the first period. A couple of really close calls for the Sharks in the offensive zone. Let's see what Gaudreau can do as he walks across the line on Riker Evans, but his shot whistles wide, and he'll have to go back to the bench as the Sharks change. Here's Riker Evans leading the attack. Bumped by Gaudette as he hits the Sharks' blue line. Forced to dump it in deep from the left wing side. It goes behind the net. Centering feed by Mason Marchment, but it's intercepted and cleared out. And Gaudette sends it all the way down. That should be icing against the Sharks. Good college try there by Ty DeLandria to try to beat the call.
1: Interesting thing today that I've never seen in the NHL. We certainly didn't see it way back in the day. The Mason Marchman, wonderful, wonderful young man. As he was leaving the rink today, he walks into the Sharks room, stands there, says something to somebody in the room, then walks out. And I looked at him and said, what are you doing? He went, just bugging Ty DeLandria and Mason Marchman, close friends from the Dallas Stars days. There's, in fact, quite a few relations and former players, former teammates now playing against each other tonight.
0: No, that's for sure. And, of course, that ventures into the broadcast booth with you and Adam Larson. Yeah. I think you got to know Jordan Eberle over the years, too.
1: Exactly, Adam Larson. But then you had
0: Chandler Stephens.
1: Chandler playing with Dmitry Orlov, won a cup with him in Washington, and then with Ryan Reeves as well.
0: There's Ty Cartier moving into the Shark zone for Seattle. Shot, stick save made by Nedeljkovic, and he kept his focus. That puck went in the air, hit the glass, and it was bouncing dangerously back into the crease, and he turned around, saw it, and grabbed it with his glove.
1: Yeah. Smart goaltender. Veteran guy, understands that you have to control the game and you don't take your eyes off the puck ever.
0: Well, you can't, and you also have to assume that the puck has not been blown dead by the official unless you absolutely see him blowing the whistle. That's happened a few times over the course of history, has it not?
1: Intent?
0: Yes, intent to blow. Face off left side of the goaltender, Alex Nedeljkovic. As we've got 16:28 left in a scoreless first. Sharks win the draw. Mukko Madulin carries it up the near side. Flips it out of the zone, but Mason Marchman steps in the way of William Eklund and drives one back into Sharks territory. Mukko Madulin playing alongside Mario Ferraro tonight. Ferraro, nice battle win along the boards and put it to the middle. And here comes Wennberg moving right to left. Right up to the Seattle blue line, shoots in. Big rebound off the end board, came out in front. The Sharks managed to keep it in play for a couple of seconds, but Matty Beniers knocked it away from Wennberg, who recovers, and he races back in. Cross the line, fakes the drop, goes for the shot, high and wide. Good idea there by Wennberg. Behind the net now, it's off the skates of Eklund, and the Kraken able to clear it back out to center ice.
1: Alex Wennberg is all over the place. He is in perfect position to get passes, and then he brings the shot on net with a nice job in the neutral zone, and then he's the first guy tracking back to help the defense and intercepts the puck defensively. Great job.
0: There's another connection. Alex Wennberg played here three years, the first 3 years of the expansion Kraken. Now, right now, the Sharks in front of the net. Oh, I'm not sure why Will Smith didn't shoot that puck, but he put it wide right through the crease, and the Sharks looking for Celebrini at the near side can't get it to him. Off the stick of Orlov. It's going to be a break for Jaden Schwartz. Lead for Chandler Stephenson. Moving it on the defense. Gets the shot away. Klingberg, I think, got a piece of that. Knocked it wide as the puck was coming in. Loose play at the near sideboards. Grabbed there by Celebrini. He skates out with speed. He cuts to the middle. He moves across the line. He stick handles behind the back pass to Smith. He gets it in front, and he tried to get it back to Celebrini again, but the play was knocked aside. Klingberg involved in that play as well as the Sharks making the line change. Filip Kurashev with that golden chance that hit the post earlier dumps it into the zone, and the Sharks put out that fourth line. It's Goodrow, Ostapchuk, and Reeves. Here's Reeves with a puck. Shoots one toward the net right on goal. That's a good stop by Matt Murray. And with Ostapchuk right there, Murray is able to hold on.
1: That's what Ryan Reeves was waiting for. Zach Ostapchuk to get driving to the net on the entry. Drive the middle of the ice. Good pass across to Ryan Reeves. Ryan waits, shoots, and didn't get quite what they were looking for, but it's a good chance on that. Now you've got an offensive zone faceoff.
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0: I'm Dan Rusinowski along with Drew Amenda. Great to have you with us here from Seattle. No score, 14 and a half to go, first period. Zach Ostapchuk in the circle loses on the faceoff to Frederick Gaudreau. And it's Gaudreau moving left to right for the Kraken up to the Sharks blue line. And he taps one in. Karche headed off at the pass there by Desharnais. Check. Puck along the near boards in the Sharks zone. A big scrum for it. Work free by Ostapchuk. He throws behind the goal line. And Desharnais flings it up the far boards. And it's out of the zone barely. Gaudreau moves it back in now for Seattle. Letty steps up to him, so he throws into the corner. Letty back to get it. Nice slip away there from Cartier. Turns and tries to throw it up the boards to Reeves, but the puck pops back behind the Sharks' net, and Desharnais picks up. He swings it around, and Letty, back in the lineup after missing 11 games, will throw the first pass out. Reeves tips ahead of the red line all the way down. Sharks get the line change as a result. DeLandria and Gaudette and Toffoli are all out there now with Mukko Madulin and Ferraro back on D. Mukko Madulin whips it around the boards, all the way back to the Seattle line. Kraken put it off a skate. Now it's recovered by Berkeley Catton. Tried to make the play, lost it. Here's Reeves. Toffoli now moving in off of the pass from Delandria, but it's just off of the skate and wide. Held in nicely by Gaudette. Stick handles with the puck away from trouble. Feeds it back to the point. Luka Madulin on a blast. That went wide of a net. Now another shot by Ferraro. Right on. Save made by Murray. Rebound near boards. Great forechecking by Delandria. Keeps the puck in play. Throws into the left corner. It's pelted at by Toffoli, but a good defensive play by Adam Larson knocked it aside. And the Kraken are having a little trouble getting out of their own zone here.
1: Okay, well, you said it. Good forechecking by the Sharks. And I like their attitude. When they get the puck in the offensive zone, they're putting the puck at the net.
0: We played 7 minutes of a scoreless first period. Veneers on with Montour across the line with Eberle now. Eberle on the right wing side is checked by Colin Graf and by Alex Wenberg. They just basically sealed off the space. The puck pops free. It goes back behind the Sharks' net. Good protection so far by Vinny Desharnais. He gets down on one knee, tried to make the play there, and Leddy had to take a swing at it, but the puck deflected into the corner because Mason Marchment was there for Seattle. Eberle now left wing side. Beats back to the point man. Lindgren. Montour shoots off the goalpost. Off the goalpost for Montour. It was tipped in front, was it not?
1: Yes, it was.
0: Kept in. Montour is really good at getting that puck to the net. He has it on the right point. He's being really forced out by Eklund, but he did a good job to keep it in play. Now the Kraken send it off the boards. Here's Lindgren with it. Gives it back to Montour. Streaks forward. Tried the shot. Oh, Eklund. That was a good defensive play with the stick. Misfired on the pass there for the Seattle Kraken. They send it back to center ice with about 12 minutes to go in a scoreless first period. All kinds of action here at Climate Pledge Arena in Seattle. Back inside the Kraken zone, Seattle just kind of throwing it around as everybody's changing on the fly. Alexiak and Montour out at the moment defensively. Alexiak's first pass, so goes off the right boards. Here's Stevenson, gets underneath Klingberg, moves in, throws it in front. They score! A right-handed shot on the left side of the defense, and he gets beat down the wing by Chandler Stevenson. And Stevenson waited for a second, and Jaden Schwartz put the stick down in front. He should get credit for the goal, and it's the Kraken one and the Sharks nothing.
1: A terrific play by Chandler Stevenson. He's got wheels. The kid can skate. He always has been able to. And he gets the opportunity. He drives past Klingberg. Klingberg steps up. He gambles, loses his edge. And then on that situation, as Macklin Celebrini's coming back, he knows that Jaden Schwartz is there, and he tries to intercept the pass instead of taking the man. And Schwartz puts it in, and the early lead for the Kraken after a very eventful almost 9 minutes. Really nice play by Chandler Stevenson.
0: Sure was. He moved to the outside. Again, as I mentioned, Klingberg is a right-handed shooting defenseman that was on the left side trying to step up and make that play, and Stevenson just went out to the backhand and got right underneath him.
1: Know who you're on the ice against is kind of a thing the Sharks or any coach has ever said, and John Klingberg forgot for a second how quick Chandler Stevenson is.
0: And also your point about Macklin Celebrini taking the man, that'll probably be brought up when he gets back to the bench. Right now he's on the ice. It's in the neutral zone. He has the puck, kicks it forward, loses on the stick check to Winterton, and here comes Schwartz. Schwartz across the San Jose line for Seattle, forced to the outside by Mooka Madulin, so he guns it around the boards behind the net. The Sharks steal it. Will Smith pushed it out. Here's Philip Kurashev moving up to the blue line and backhanding one in as his linemates go off the ice on a quick change. Ostapchuk and Reeves are already out there. They'll be joined by Barkley Goodrow in just a second. Kraken changing as well as they bounce one back to the Sharks' blue line with a 1-0 lead. That is Jaden Schwartz's sixth goal of a season from Chandler Stevenson and Jamie Oleksiak, the time of that 8:14 of the first period. So 1-0 Seattle. Sharks starting to skate it out. Ostapchuk dishes a backhand pass off to Leddy, and he strides to center smartly. Across the blue line, shoots it toward the net. Ostapchuk had a stick lifted there by Riker Evans, and the Sharks overskate on the rebound. Here comes Freddie Gaudreau. Down the right side for Seattle. Across the line, feeds on the left wing side. There's a shot by Newman. It was deflected, and it was stopped very calmly by an on-his-knees Nedeljkovic. That brings us to a break in the action with 9:31 gone by in the first period that's had all kinds of activity, but the Kraken have a 1-0 lead over the Sharks. This is the San Jose Sharks Audio Network. 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The goal by Jaden Schwartz, the veteran, his sixth of the season, from Stevenson and Alexiak. Right now, Kraken throwing it around. Ryan Lindgren throws into the Shark zone. Baudette rushes back to get it. He's checked, but Ferraro and Mukhamudulin come up with the puck, and Mook's first pass comes out to center ice. Tipped to the middle there by Toffoli, and walking across the blue line on the right wing, Delandria sent it toward the net, but it was just wide. Shane Wright gets the headman, got by Gaudette, moves down the left side against Mukhamudulin, puts on the brakes into the Shark zone, sends it across the rink near side to Catton. The 18-year-old goes back to the point, Larson. Now Montour, the shot toward the net. He was trying to get a tip there from Tolvanen. The puck was wide of the goal. Now Tolvanen hit his own teammate with the puck, and Catton behind the net as he gunned it around. That enables the Sharks to pick it up, skate out to center, and Delandria shoots in. Sharks go for the line change. Wenberg's line stepping on. Here's Graf across the blue line on the right boards. Wins the little battle there. Throws to Eklund in the corner. He grinds it out against veteran Vince Dunn and sends back toward the point, but Mason Marchment was in the way. Intercepted, and here comes the Matty Beniers line. Across the Sharks' blue line, but it bopped back, and it was offside as Vince Dunn couldn't quite keep it in play. Breaking the action, Drew. We'll be back in just a second with the score 1-0 Kraken on the San Jose Sharks Audio Network. Don't miss the excitement of Sharks hockey during the holidays. 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Matty Beniers line on against Alex Wenbergs for the Sharks. San Jose centerman wins the draw. Sharks down 1-0, but here comes William Eklund getting the feed on the left wing side. He's one-on-one against Adam Larson, his fellow Swede. They battle it out all the way into the zone. Work free by Graf, tees up and shoots. That's blocked by Vince Dunn right out in front with Wenberg also nearby. Back inside the Sharks zone. Sent around the near boards and cleared out quickly by San Jose. Alex Wenberg skating with a good jump today. And on the left wing side, unfortunately, Graf can't get it. Wenberg back checking, but now a steal. Here's Eklund moving in. He's got Graf as a trailer. Eklund holds it, throws it toward the front of the net, but Graf didn't quite get there on time. Kept in, though. Mukhamudulin right point, holds it, feeds left side. Ferraro shoots it wide of the net. Is that going to skate out of the zone? Nope. Mukhamudulin kept it in with a backhand, but he fed it along the boards, and there's Marchment again to make a nice defensive play to just clear it out. Sharks move back in. Slap shot by Ferraro just inside the blue line. Nice reaction and a good save by Matt Murray, who gets a hand from the crowd here with 8:09 left in this first period. Again, the goal. Jaden Schwartz is sixth from Stevenson and Alexiak at 8:14. It is 1-0 Seattle here in the first period. Back in the Sharks zone, Nedeljkovic came out of the net for a second, but Macklin Celebrini lifts it over the forecheckers, and it's back in neutral territory, but unfortunately that strategy does not work really well for San Jose as the Kraken toss it back into the Sharks zone again. Fortunately, Celebrini is there. He rushes it himself on the right, cross the line. He made the extra move as he gets body checked there by Lindgren, but it's an offside call as linesman Devin Mills said that San Jose's move by Celebrini put his teammate offside, so they bring it back.
1: Kraken doing a nice job on stacking the line and being able to slow down the Sharks' attack. They're not really getting in deep when they're trying to bring the puck in or carry the puck in. So little chips behind, skate off the puck, little chips behind, and then be able to try to get the forecheck going.
0: Chandler Stevenson is out there for Seattle going up against Zach Ostapchuk for San Jose. Zach was recalled after the injury to Jeff Skinner. And Ostapchuk wins the draw. Letty at center ice shoots it in. Over to the left side of the Seattle goal. Ostapchuk in forechecking. Looks for Reeves. Reeves poked at it. Goodrow near side. Good pinch by Letty to keep it in play. Letty holding it up against the boards with his skate. Grinding it out here. It's taken by Goodrow. Pokes behind the goal line, but there's Ryan Lindgren. He scoots away from Goodrow, moves to the right side, and again lifts one just barely out of the zone. But a good back check by Reeves. Takes it back for San Jose. Goodrow banks one from the red line down into Kraken territory. That allows for a line change for the Sharks with 7:05 left in this first period. 1-0 Kraken. Here's Winterton. He had the goal against the Sharks in San Jose's 6-1 win here on November the 5th. Dumps into the Shark zone. Klingberg back to make the defensive play. Moves to the right side of the D and flips it out. A little bit too far for Gaudette to take, but no icing on the play either, as Gaudette comes in against Alexiak and applies the body check. Loose play near side. Delandria put it back to the point. Orlov kept it in. Beats behind the net. Gaudette centering feed, but it had to be tipped by Toffoli. Didn't have a good angle to get his forehand on that. So it's sent over to the far boards, cleared back out as Klingberg gets caught on the pinch, but Orlov gets back to get control for San Jose. That was good hustle by Orlov to get back there. Here come the Sharks down the left side, led by Delandria. Moving into the zone, little tone drag and a shot on goal from the left boards. Save made there by Murray. Rebound picked back up, and it'll be poked back out just outside the zone. Poked out there by Mukha Madulin getting a piece of it. And now it's Kurashev that knocks one off of a pass back inside the Seattle zone. Kurashev forechecking now on Evans, causing all kinds of trouble for Riker Evans, who holds onto the play, skated away from Kurashev, and backhanded one to center ice. Sharks flick it back the other way. Ferraro and Mukha Madulin out defensively, but Mukha Madulin got caught, stepped up, moving into the offensive zone. It's right, but he put the pass off a skate, and the Sharks get a big break. Down the right wing side they come. Smith to Celebrini, not sure why he passed it to him there, but it'll be Ferraro taking it back. Now we'll have an offside against the Sharks. Yeah, they will call it. Ferraro couldn't quite keep it in.
1: Will is passing way too much. He's got to start being more aggressive, taking the puck, shooting it at the net.
0: We've got a break in the action with 14:23 gone by in this first period. Tonight's game is coming to you from Seattle, Washington. The score, the Kraken 1, the Sharks nothing. Back in a moment on the San Jose Sharks Audio Network. 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That's Saturday, November 22nd, at a special start time of 4 p.m. Fans in attendance will receive an anime-style San Jose Sharks poster. Do not miss this exciting game. 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We've got a 1-0 lead for the Seattle Kraken on the goal by Schwartz from Stevenson and Alexiak, 8:14 into this game. But it's been an up-and-down affair, certainly much more energetic than the game in Calgary. Around the boards, here comes Seattle. Angle shot toward the net there, taken by Vince Dunn, but it's stopped by Nedeljkovic. Rebound near boards. Letty's got it, feeds it ahead. And Eklund tried to make slip the play through. Now it's taken back by Wenberg, crosses the line. He tried to drop it back for Graf. Marchment was there, but Graf tipped it forward, and Wenberg was able to keep it in the zone, and he feeds it back behind the Seattle net, but that's where Larson is going to get it. Just vacuum up the puck, bank it off the boards, and barely get it out.
1: Wenberg's got it again, though, but you got to get over to help him out.
0: Dumped in now by a combination of Wenberg and Eklund. They're near the end of their shift. Oh, boy, that was deflected by Graf. Here's a chance for Wenberg, taking a handoff from Eklund. Moving into the zone, but he's forced to the outside by Marchment. The Sharks keep the pressure on, though. Klingberg on the right point. Shoots it wide of the net. It stays in. Orlov taps it near side. There's Graf with it, trying to chop at it to the corner. There's Eklund spinning it around. And will Klingberg get it? He does. He carries it down in deep to the corner. He stick handles out of the corner. He tried to move out in front of the net, but Adam Larson was able to check that one aside. Toffoli just on. Centers in front. Here's the shot by Klingberg. It's blocked by Dunn. Rebound far side of the ice. Marchment does everything he can to get the puck out of the zone, and he does. And Orlov is first guy back for the Sharks. He sends it all the way up to the blue line, and Toffoli spins it rink wide, and here comes Klingberg. Into the offensive zone, he goes in deep again. Drops it off for Gaudette. Sends behind the Kraken net. There's Klingberg in the offensive zone, digging at the puck, working it free, and Delandria gets the one-time shot, but the puck is off the netting and out of action.
1: Good work on the forecheck. Klingberg comes in deep. And a little bit of offensive push by the Sharks that they were able to get some chance at the net. They hadn't been, they really kind of been in a neutral zone, or the Sharks in their own zone trying to just get pucks out. They hadn't really got much of an offensive push like they did in the first couple shifts.
0: 1-0 Kraken, 4 minutes to go. First period, off the faceoff. Ferraro shoots toward the net, wide. Ryan Reeves digs it out against Riker Evans and drops it behind the net to Ostapchuk. He skates to the near corner, backhands left point. Ferraro stops it, shoots it toward the slot. It's tipped. Ryan Reeves chopping at the puck. Cartier poked it away, and Alexiak will stride out. 3-on-2 for Seattle. On the right, he flips it over to Newman. Tries to get the pass back. Mukha Madulin was right there with him and just headed it off at the pass. Now one hands one away from the forwards. Picked back up now by San Jose, and Ostapchuk and Goodrow combined to flip it around. San Jose just resetting up, looking for the change here. As the Sharks move it out, Mukha Madulin leads for Kurashev just on. Off his stick as he turned to try to get the play. Back to get it, Riker Evans for Seattle. Wangs one around. Little body hit by Orloff. Nice job on Winterton. Celebrini gets it back. He's across the line. He tees up. He shoots. That's a good pad save down low by Murray as Oleksiak defended on Celebrini.
1: That chance happens because Dmitry Orloff goes to the body. One of our first keys was physical commitment.
0: Long slap shot by Schwartz is easily sticked away and covered by Nedeljkovic with 2:57 left in this first period in Seattle on top, 1-0.
1: Now, the Sharks got off to that good start, and the goal gets scored. That's been a lot of major chances. Sharks had the one that went off the post, a couple of posts. But I do like, as you said, Danny, the jump of San Jose. I do like the fact that they're on their toes. I do like the fact that they're working together.
0: They'll drop the puck to the right side of Nedeljkovic. So far, the shots on goal are 6 apiece. The only goal in from Jaden Schwartz of the Kraken. Wennberg just got thrown out of the circle, so Colin Graff, a right-handed shot, will step into the right of his goal. And Catton wins the draw for Seattle. On the point, here's Montour making the move on Eklund down the wing. That's a great job. Good perseverance by Eklund, putting him up against the boards, against the bigger man, and winning that battle so the Sharks have a chance to get the puck. Desharnais wins another battle. Sharks flick it out. Graff got it forward. Eklund is giving chase, but Montour is getting back. Those guys had a nice battle a few seconds ago as Montour and Ryan Lindgren push it out. Now Montour lead pass for Catton down the left. He's got some room across the line. Takes the shot on net. Juggled a little bit there by Nedeljkovic, who came out to the edge of the crease, but he made the snap and held on with 2:26 to go in this first period.
1: That was a well-sorted-out rush, and by reading through the rush, they're working back. It was Wennberg coming back, and it was a 2-on-1. Letty was there. He looked up, and Wennberg had already made sure he identified his man. That was the guy going to the net. Wennberg said, I'll take the puck, or Letty said, I'll take the puck carrier. That slowed things down and sorted it out well. Eklund, too, with a good back check.
0: Delandria trying to get the faceoff here from Beniers, a scrum for it. Toffoli grabs it, and the Sharks break out. Tyler sends on the left wing side, Gaudette, stick handle, shoots it off the left boards and in deep, but Toffoli's in there, Sanders in front. And Delandria didn't quite get it, but Gaudette will. Unfortunately, it took a bad bounce off the right boards and went right to the Kraken, and they are able to skate one out. It's Beniers, Marchment, and Eberle for Seattle. They dump one into the San Jose zone. Delandria, Gaudette, and Toffoli move it out for San Jose now. Skating right to left, it's Delandria, shoots it in. Left corner boards. Seattle picks it up. Larson lifts it over to Foley, and it's all the way back to the Shark zone, but nice read by Mukha Madulin to get there ahead of Marchment. And he moves back to get some more time for his team as they want to change, so he will just cycle back behind his own goal line and just calmly wait for the fresh skaters to come back on. Mukha Madulin was forechecked by Stevenson. Maybe he waited a little too long here.
1: Nobody open. Nobody was coming back to help him out. He's got to get those players away from the puck to get moving and get open.
0: Well, finally, Nedeljkovic flings it around the boards. Not out. Celebrini couldn't get it. So behind the goal line, Ferraro fights for it. Worked free by Winterton, though. And he spins it back toward the point, and Kurashev couldn't quite reach it. But it did exit the zone, so the Kraken are going to have to tag up. And that gives Mukha Madulin a little more time to make a play here. He bounced it nicely forward to Celebrini, racing down the left, cross the line, feet to the right to Smith. In front, Kurashev shoots one from the left circle. That is blocked by Montour, and that really hurt. Minutes ago in the period, Smith the drive toward the net. Save made there by Murray. Smith gets the rebound in the corner, feeds Celebrini. Slips away there from Lindgren, turns to his right, then loses on the check. Penalty coming up for hooking against Seattle. Nice job by Celebrini to draw that penalty.
1: Nice job by Celebrini that entire shift. Outstanding work attacking. 2 minutes for hooking, attacking with speed, setting up the play, recovering the puck, bringing the check, trying to shake Lindgren, drawing the penalty. 49.3 seconds left. That is going to be a power play for the Sharks.
0: 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Wennberg, Eklund, Smith, Klingberg, and Celebrini start on the man advantage. Frederick Gaudreau just back into the lineup for Seattle is critical on faceoffs and in penalty killing for Coach Lane Lambert. He gets Wennberg thrown out, so Celebrini steps in. He promptly wins the draw. Power play for San Jose. Wennberg right circle, throws it back to Klingberg. He'll slide it to the left. Nope, he's going to go down low to Celebrini. Now he hands off to Wenberg. Back to Celebrini, right boards. 35 seconds left in the period. Klingberg to Celebrini. Down low to Wenberg in the right corner. Eklund is kind of lurking around at the near side. Here's Celebrini with it into the slot. Tipped that there by Will Smith in the bump position tonight. He knocked it off to the near sideboards, and Eklund gets. Now to Klingberg. Now to Eklund. Left circle. Play to Celebrini. He shoots. Tip. Score! What a great job. Tic-tac-toe. Celebrini sending it toward the net with both Will Smith and Wenberg in front. And it was tipped home, and the Sharks have tied this game 1-1 with 17.6 seconds left in the first period. And that is a power play goal.
1: You say that again. My goodness me. A terrific bunch of puck movement, player movement, and really, Macklin Celebrini, you want to talk about quarterback in a power play, 71 with a fantastic job. Now, here's something interesting. Matt Murray coming May. It's just, maybe it's just an equipment issue, but Matt Murray is getting looked at and talked on the bench. I don't think it's equipment. I think it might be a health issue.
0: Wow. But
1: Murray might be... Well, no, sorry.
0: It is an equipment issue.
1: Yes, I was wondering because Grubauer put his arm around him, his backup goalie. Like, no, here he's coming up.
0: You're right, Drew. He is leaving the game.
1: And sorry, it was Grubauer's stick and mask coming back out. So he's coming in. And on that play, that's a very interesting situation, isn't it?
0: It sure is. It comes at 19 minutes and 42 seconds of this first period on the play, which was, by the way, going to be credited to Wenberg in front with a nice little tip.
1: Beautiful. See how he gets his foot behind his stick? So when that puck comes across, it can go bang off the stick. If it misses the stick, it goes off the skate and in. What a setup by Celebrini, who drew the penalty, his 13th penalty draw this year, Danny, most in the NHL.
0: So a power play goal by Wenberg. Now the Sharks move back in with a new goalie in the net. But a little backhand chance by Ryan Reeves goes over the glass and out of play. Yes. So here we are. Philip Grubauer has entered the game again because Matt Murray, in giving up the goal, must have tweaked something.
1: Must have tweaked something and it coming across, or maybe it was just earlier to that where he was trying to make the save on that first original Celebrini chance.
0: Well, here's the face-off. Only 3 seconds left in the period. Kraken skated out, and Eberle shoots it down. A bouncer, but stick to side by Nedeljkovic after the buzzer.
1: Get a power play opportunity. It's a critical moment late in the period. You're able to get that goal. That feels good for the Sharks.
0: At the end of one, the score here in Seattle is the San Jose Sharks 1 and the Seattle Kraken 1. Stand by. We got a lot more coming up on the San Jose Sharks Audio Network. Bring the whole family to SAP Center on November 23rd for a next-gen night where kids take over the game. It's one of our favorite events of the year. You can cheer on the San Jose Sharks as they face off against the Boston Bruins with a 5 o'clock Sunday game and take home a pair of Sharks shoe charms. Go to sjsharks.com/tickets, and we will definitely have a good time on that day. Kind of an interesting back-to-back. You got the Anamai K-pop night the day before against Ottawa, and then the Sunday 5 o'clock game against Boston. Those are two teams that are very interesting, Drew, in the Eastern Conference.
1: They certainly are. When you look at the way that the Boston Bruins have been, they've been rather streaky this year. Marco Sturm, former Shark, is coaching that team. And when you look at the way that the San Jose Sharks have been playing at home, you know, I think everybody's very excited to see them back at SAP Center in San Jose and continuing to do what they've been doing, which is playing very good hockey.
0: Of course, the Sharks will be back at SAP Center at San Jose on Tuesday when the Utah Mammoth are in town, and that's our broadcast time at 6:30 p.m. Let's go to the Sharks dressing room. Nick Leddy is finally back in action. I'm sure he's chomping at the bit to get some ice time, and he looked really solid in the first period. Right now, he's with Drew.
1: Hey, Nick, thanks for joining us. What's the hardest thing coming back into the lineup after being injured for a while?
3: I think just timing. You know, things are happening fast, and you know, just trying to get those patterns back and seeing plays and defensively and offensively.
1: As a veteran guy, when you go through injuries, and I know you've gone through that in the past, what do you have to do to not only get your body right but your mind right?
3: I don't know. I think every guy's different, but you know, I think playing in this league is special, and you know, when you are out some time, I think that puts things into perspective and gives you a little boost to get back into it.
1: being first year with the San Jose Sharks and the way that this team has been playing, we've been impressed up here. What are your thoughts with the club after being a championship player yourself, and what are you seeing with the development and how the Sharks culture is going?
3: It's going good. You know, I think the biggest thing in anything is consistency. And,
1: right.
3: You know, playing the same way over and over again. Doesn't matter the game, doesn't matter the team. You know, playing that consistent style. And you know, we saw it there for a bit. We were really successful doing it, and we'll get back to that.
1: We appreciate you joining us. Great to see you back on the ice.
3: Thanks, I appreciate it.
1: That is Nick Leddy, and him being a veteran defenseman and a guy that the Sharks absolutely need in the lineup. One of those guys that's helping change the culture of the San Jose Sharks back to a winning one. We'll be back. It's the San Jose Sharks 1, the Seattle Kraken 1 at Climate Pledge Arena in Seattle on the San Jose Sharks Audio Network.
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0: Well, so far, so good for the Sharks and the Kraken. Very energetic game. Macklin Celebrini beautifully setting up Alex Wenberg for a tip-in on the power play at 19:42 of the first to tie the game 1-1. William Ekblund also assisting on the play. And how about Celebrini in his career against the Kraken? This is his sixth game against Seattle, and he has recorded a point in all six games against this team. 2 goals and 7 assists for 9 points. So pretty good solid numbers for Macklin Celebrini. Teams are back on the ice right now. We're going to wait, although we don't expect to get much of a report on Matt Murray, the goaltender for the Seattle Kraken. When he gave up the goal with only 18 seconds left in the first period, he was wincing. Something was tweaked, and he went back. And for a second, we thought, oh, they're just bringing him another mask because something's wrong. And then all of a sudden, we saw them give the mask to Philip Grubauer on the bench, and he went out there.
1: Yeah.
0: And Grubauer is in goal to our right to start the second period. So that's obviously a big concern for Seattle coach Lane Lambert, because their top goaltender, Joey Decord, is also out with an injury.
1: Yeah, it's just weird, I mean, because he was fine, everything was good, and the goal gets scored, and then he came over the bench, and you could tell, I thought it was initially that he was maybe getting an equipment issue, but then when Philip Grubauer put his arm around him, I thought, might be more than that.
0: And you were correct, as usual. As right now, we've got Ty Dellandrea on the ice going against Gaudreau, and Dellandrea wins the draw, and the second period is underway. Nick Leddy, who joined us in the first intermission, dumps it into the zone. Now Desharnais shoots right on goal, save made. Leddy drives it toward the net, save made. Leddy behind the net, centering feed there for Gaudet, broken up by Oleksiak. Now Dellandrea stepped in, double-teamed Oleksiak with Gaudet, knocks the puck free. Here's Gaudet, stick handling, doesn't have a shot, went back to Leddy on the point. Cross-ice Desharnais to the middle. Here's a shot by Toffoli, fanned on it. It goes to the corner, grabbed by Desharnais, who's in deep. Backhands to the right point. There's Toffoli, shooting it toward the net, blocked off a stick, off the skate of Dellandrea. He fights for it, now Gaudet in front of the net. Oh, Grubauer, poke check that puck, right off his stick. That was a great effort by the Seattle netminder. The Sharks keep the pressure on. Toffoli in front, and it's Dellandrea the drive. Oh, what a save by Grubauer. Rebound picked up now by Toffoli, far side. The Sharks keep the pressure on. Klingberg on the ice, whips it into the left corner. There's Dellandrea still out there. Over to Will Smith, and now Orloff, the booming blast, but it's blocked by Ty Cartier, and the Kraken live to fight another day on that one, but what pressure to start the period. And maybe there's more. Here's Will Smith getting a headband. Moving in, shooting the puck from the right circle, and a save by Grubauer, who has stepped in relief and come up with at least three big saves in the first minute, 15 seconds of this second period.
1: Terrific first shift, and then a really nice play to get the puck right up to Will Smith as Will was stretched out as the Kraken were trying to get the change. And Grubauer has come in and been very good to start this second period. I love the start by the Sharks.
0: Well, Grubauer made two saves in the final few seconds of the first period, and it's already starting in the second. Right now, Will Smith will take the draw against Chandler Stephenson. Puck drop. Stephenson wins it, and the Kraken will break out. The pass comes back. Schwartz to Stephenson. Makes the move to the middle. Will Smith getting back there. Nice little combination with the defenseman Orloff to stop that zone entry. And it does pop into the Sharks' end, but San Jose's Orloff with the puck knocked it forward, and it's poked out now by Kurashev. But the Kraken stop it at the red line. Larson gave it away. Orloff headmans. Nice pass to Will Smith down the left. Cross the line. Feeds to the middle of Celebrini off his stick. Kept in by Klingberg, though.
5: He scores!
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1: Two and on, almost a half minutes, and brought nothing but pressure.
2: Faceoff off to the right side of Philip Grubauer, the veteran goaltender for the Kraken. Again, Matt Murray, the starter, out with an injury at the end of the first. Already, Joey Decord, the number one goalie here, is out with an injury. So, I guess they got the e-bug probably sitting in there somewhere, and they're hoping he doesn't have to get in. Meanwhile, 1-1 the score here in the second. Great start to the second period by Sharks hockey. Here's Ferraro throwing it off to the left side. Grapp winds up at the blue line and shoots one in. Around the boards it goes. Lindgren tosses up the left side. Marchment tried to clear, couldn't do it. Nice interception by Grapp. Sends behind the net off the stick. Now Grapp gets it back on the near side. And a great save there by Grubauer on a one-time chance that was totally engineered by Colin Grapp and Wennberg.
1: Wennberg just so smart with the puck.
2: Sharks changing now. They lose the puck. Here's Berkeley Catton, a talented youngster. Across the line, Marchment, the shot. That's a block by Mucha Madulin. Work free by Catton against Ostapchuk behind the net. Ostapchuk checking Marchment, who grabs the puck behind the goal line into the right wing corner. Ostapchuk staying with it there. Wins that battle for the Sharks, and he sends it behind his own net. Shakir Mucha Madulin almost lost it, but banked it forward, and Eklund is able to poke it out of the zone. Kind of a weird bounce there. Lost it. Evans gets it back for Seattle. Lead on the left, Tolvanen moving in with a man on the left wing side. It's a right, but the shot
1: mask
2: comes in and it's blacked off by the goaltender. And as you said, Drew, it's off his mask. And so play is called. They will take a look at Nedeljkovic's equipment.
1: Yeah, it was a hard shot. And it just pops that plastic snap off. But Alex is fine. And quickly reconnects. Here we go again.
2: All right, face off to the left side of Alex Nedeljkovic, who's been rock solid in goal so far tonight for the Sharks. San Jose's, though, out shooting Seattle 13-7 right now, which means they have six shots on goal to one to Seattle right now. Off the draw, quick shot by Evans. Glove save easily made by Nedeljkovic, and he hangs on. See if they make any changes after this. Neither team looks like they're going to make a change. Well, maybe Lane Lambert has another thought. He's going to put Jamie Oleksiak out there alongside Riker Evans, and that means Lindgren will step off. Kraken try to get the draw. Evans gets to it. Hooked a little bit there by Barkley Goodrow. Spins away. Penalty coming up, and Goodrow touches the puck.
1: It's holy.
2: And Barkley Goodrow insists that he was interfered with on the way back to the point after the faceoff, before that even happened.
1: No, it was holding the stick is what he's mad at, because Evans grabs the stick of Barkley and is literally holding on to it. And Barkley's pointing up to this clock going, look, you can clearly see it. This is a blown call by the official. He's looking at the stick being up parallel to the ice on Evans, but he's got a hold of it. It's a terrible call.
2: That was not good, no doubt about that. As you said, his stick was being held onto it. I thought before that he was interfered with on the way back to the point, too. Off the faceoff, controlled now by Ferraro. Near sideboards. And Delandria just clears it all the way down. Delandria and Grapp out there killing the penalty. Power play hockey for Seattle. The Kraken ranked number 18 in the NHL in power plays. They were 1-for-3 against Winnipeg, but 2 for their previous 17. Here's Stevenson trying to jet his way through the defense. Can't do it. Nice job by Graff and Delandria to work it free. And Ferraro clears. Minute 30 to go on the penalty on Barkley Goodrow. The phantom penalty, as we're going to call it. As right now, the Kraken back in their own zone. Stevenson skates out of the zone with speed. On the left for Beniers. Back for Stevenson across the San Jose line. Sends it around the far boards. Tolvanen reverses it with a rim around. Stevenson stops it. Makes the move on Desharnais, who stays with him. Desharnais stops side of the goal as the drop came for Eberle. Now to the near side. Left wing half board. Seattle has it. Veneers to Eberle in the corner. Near side, Stevenson in the circle. Throws it across the rink. Good check there by Kurashev to steal it. He gets chopped that there by Tolvanen. That's going to be a penalty on Tolvanen. That's a great job by Kurashev to draw that call. And so with 53 seconds, Drew, left on the Barkley Goodrow phantom call, we have a tripping penalty here.

0: against the Kraken's Tolvanen, and we'll have 4-on-4 for those 53 seconds.
1: The key on this play was the play, I do believe it was Alex Wennberg, who deflected the puck. That allowed Kurashev to get to it, and he gets taken down.
0: So penalty on Tolvanen. 2 minutes for tripping at 5 minutes of this second period. The Sharks have four skaters, and so do the Kraken. Kraken have scored in this situation once this year. The Sharks have neither scored nor given up one, 4-on-4. Common Graf is going to step into the circle here against Frederick Gaudreau, left side of the goal. And the Sharks get a face-off win. Mooka Madulman down the right boards is checked by Freddie Gaudreau. That's a great job by Gaudreau, and the Sharks had better get back quickly. Lead on the right, Montour, one-on-one against Letty, who forces him to the outside, gets a little piece of the puck and knocks it away. Mooka Madulman behind the goal line, feeds it back over to the far side, and Delandria will start to stride it out. He's out of the zone. He's to center. He's to the blue line. On the left. Cross the line. Pivots. Being checked by Evans. 360 for Delandria. Skates behind his man. Staying with him, though, was Ryker Evans, and they wound up behind the net. And that was a good job by Frederick Gaudreau to make that Montour to get back and get a little piece of it, and it was knocked free. But that's good penalty killing by the Sharks. I should say, good 4-on-4 by the Sharks. 5 seconds left in that situation. Barkley Gaudreau about to come back out to center ice. Now the Sharks go on the power play for about 1 minute and 6 seconds as the penalty on Gaudreau is over. Macklin Celebrini is out there. He will cycle behind his own net. He's watched by Winterton. Skates up to him. Moves to the right. Gets by him. Veers to his left. Crosses the line. Flips it on the left wing boards. There is Wennberg. He got it behind the net around the near side. Uh-oh. Eklund and Klingberg have trouble keeping it in. Little loss of communication. Here comes Lindgren down the left, shooting the puck. Glove save made by Nedeljkovic, and he drops it down, and Klingberg takes off with it. Up the left side for the Sharks. Klingberg drops it back to Eklund. Eklund stick handles with speed through center. Across the line, loses on the sweep. Check to Larson, recovers. Will Smith spins it around. There's a fallen stick still on the ice there as Celebrini sends back to Klingberg. Holds it, doesn't shoot it. Watched by Winterton. He'll exchange with Will Smith. Slides it over to Eklund on the left circle. Takes it back. Klingberg on the point. Sends it toward the net. Save made. Rebound covered up by Grubauer. We've got about 11 seconds left in that Tolvanen penalty, and the fans getting into the relief performance by Philip Grubauer, who looks solid in goal.
1: That's one of the reasons that the Sharks coaches like John Klingberg on the point. He gets shots through. He finds the shooting lane. Had some people there, and I think it was Will Smith took a stick. Or no, I think it was Alex Wennberg. He did. He took a stick in the face. No call on that.
0: Well, he's off. Delandria is on to take this face-off for the final 11 seconds of the Sharks' power play. Unfortunately, the Kraken win the draw, and they shoot one all the way down. So the Sharks, Nedeljkovic makes the stick stop to the right of his goal, left it for Klingberg, and the final seconds tick off to zero as the Sharks clear to center ice. Toffoli got it to Gaudette, and he tips it in. Behind the goal line, Delandria fighting for it. Twists, turns, tries to set it up, went off of a stick. Now Klingberg couldn't play it, 2-on-1 developing. Schwartz down the right with Tolvanen. Lead pass for Tolvanen. What a breakup. What a save. First the breakup by Orloff, and then Schwartz got the deflection, and he was stopped by a pad save from Nedeljkovic. Tremendous action here in Seattle. Tolvanen gets the rebound out to center ice. Moves on the right to Stevenson. Cuts into the zone. Not the best of passes. Came out of the zone. With 12 and a half to go in the second period, we're still tied at one, and Drew, that little sequence was amazing.
1: Absolutely. Bad read by Klingberg. Creates 2-on-1, good breakup for a second, and then terrific save.
0: Stevenson walks his way back in for Seattle as they set up in the offensive zone. Vince Dunn to Oleksiak. Now to Stevenson for a one-time shot from the right circle. Pad save by Nedeljkovic. A back skating Dunn has Beniers jumping on, but the pass is behind him. Stolen by Ostapchuk. Here come the Sharks. Ostapchuk gets it back from Reeves. Moves in, overskates the puck. Reeves gets it back, though, fed to the point. Nice tip around the defensive player Marchment by Letty. Now Desharnais the shot. That gets blocked in front. Rebound picked up by Seattle. Beniers starts to stride it out. Got to the red line. Dumped in. Desharnais protecting the puck there from Mason Marchment, knocking it over to the far corner, but Beniers is in there with Letty, too. Reeves reaching in with a stick, but it's worked free to Eberle, and the Kraken hold on to it. Larson on the right point reverses it. Right behind the net. There's San Jose to intercept it. Desharnais puts it up the boards, and it's not knocked down by Ostapchuk. Instead, Gaudreau at the blue line to the Kraken, able to chip it in deep. The Sharks get fresh skaters on as a result of that play. Let's see what the Kraken can do. 1-1 the score. Marchman across the line. Lead pass for Larson jumping up into the play. Good job by Ferraro. Just tie up his stick and not allow him to make a play. It stays in the Sharks zone, though. Behind the goal line, grabbed by Ferraro. Turns away from Freddie Gaudreau. Banks it off the boards on the left. And here comes Wennberg moving left to right. Across the line. Fake the drop. Now moves it back behind the goal line. Smoothly skating. It's Wennberg moving up the right boards all the way to the point. Up. Not the best of feeds. He's going to have to get back. It was tipped away. Three-man attack for Seattle. Newman down the left side. Shoots one. Pop. Wennberg just blocked that with his stick and knocked it off the inboard. And Nedeljkovic covered up. And that's a good way to recover from your own miscue.
1: It's the only way to recover.
0: We've got a break in the action. Tonight's game is coming to you from Climate Pledge Arena in Seattle. With the score, the San Jose Sharks won and the Seattle Kraken won. 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Next game coming up, just a couple of days. Utah in town on Tuesday, LA in on Thursday, Ottawa Saturday, and Boston Sunday. It's quite a week.
1: Very busy week, very good teams, but there's no easy nights in the NHL.
0: No, this is the National Hockey League, no doubt. It's off the faceoff. Klingberg stops a play headed toward the net, scoots behind his own goal line. 1-1 the score, good pass to Graf, tipped it out. 2-on-2 break, here's Wennberg crisscrossing with Eklund. Moving it across the line, tried to make the maneuver there on Montour. Couldn't quite get the puck through him, but it's loose in the corner. Wennberg is in there. Former Kraken gives to Eklund, feeds it off the boards to Klingberg, slides from the point to the left side, Orloff the shot. That's a good block by Berkeley Catton, and there's a race for it back at the Sharks line.
1: Good job by Orloff.
0: He gets back there on Catton, who really gave it a good effort. Now it's off of a stick as Wright came in and forechecked on Orloff. So Catton for the Kraken, sends near side. Tolvin the shot, great glove save by Nedeljkovic. And how about Orloff against Wright in front of the net?
1: Berkeley Catton's pretty good.
0: I like him.
1: Speed, yep, absolutely. But
0: I understand, by the way, that he may be living with Chandler Stephenson coming up.
1: Yeah, Saskatoon boys.
0: That makes sense.
1: Yeah, and Chandler's got enough. He just had another baby. He's got his son Ford, I think, is 3 years old. They're playing.
0: Well, now he's got an 18-year-old.
1: Now he's got an 18-year-old, yeah. Good luck to you on that one, babe. Big boy.
0: Stephenson out there against Celebrini.
1: He just didn't want him in the hotel anymore. So it's what NHLers do.
0: Yeah.
1: It's one of the most unique leagues ever because they certainly, the older guys bring in the younger guys, and they just pay it forward.
0: Now, Stephenson also said the kid needs some home cooking.
1: Yeah.
0: So, obviously, Mrs. Stephenson is involved in that.
1: Yeah.
0: Off the faceoff now. Mukko Madulin puts it over to the near board. Smith couldn't clear it out. Kept in. Mukko Madulin checked there. Nice job against the Schwartz to just take him out of the play. Great job by Mukko Madulin. The puck skips out, but Stephenson gets back to the point. Larson, the high drive wide. He was trying to go to that upper corner. Now Smith steals it away from Dunn. He has a semi-breakaway. Smith all by himself now. Moving in. Stick handling. Shooting it.
1: It's going to count. It's going to count.
0: That is across the goal line. The net is off the moorings. And the referee says no goal.
1: So there's no goal. The puck did cross the line. This will get reviewed. So the initial call on the ice is no goal. What happens? Will comes in. Makes the move. Grubauer with the save. And as Will continues to go, it goes off the skate and into the net. So they're going to have a discussion about this. And then it will be reviewed officially. I imagine the situation room's already all over it.
0: I bet they are. And remember, earlier in the Colorado game, there was a Nathan MacKinnon goal that did count as a result of the, shall we say, direction of the puck toward the net when it was on its way in. And they are definitely reviewing this right now as both referees, Mitch Dunning and Jean Hébert, get the headsets on to have a chat with Toronto.
1: I think this goal should count, to tell you the truth. What do I know? I was also a Sharks broadcaster. I might be a tad biased.
0: Will Smith, nice job to scoot away from the defense on Dunn on that play.
1: Yep.
0: It was good to see him with that jump. And now the question is, will this count or will this call back? The call on the ice is no goal.
1: No goal, exactly. So that's always a factor when it comes to the situation room. They're looking at it. And one of the officials is having a little trouble with his headset.
0: That's Jean Hébert,
1: yeah.
0: So. Now they're having a chat with the Situation Room in Toronto, so we will have a decision momentarily. While we're doing that, Sharks fans, get ready for Thursday, November 20, as the Sharks celebrate Joe Thornton's Hockey Hall of Fame induction while hitting the ice in the brand new Heritage 2.0 jerseys. Relive the memories, celebrate Jumbo's legacy, and be a part of this unforgettable night at the Tank. The Kings are in town for that game, so get your tickets now at sjsharks.com/tickets. That's going to be a special night.
1: Oh, my goodness.
0: Maybe not as ostentatious. That's the wrong word. Maybe not as huge as the night when they retired his number. But still, he's going to the Hockey Hall of Fame. He's in. And it was a tremendous experience, wasn't it?
1: Is this your second time? Because you were inducted too. But it's amazing just to have all those Hockey Hall of Famers walk by you. And
0: Is that who I think it is?
1: It's just Billy Smith came over to talk to us, you know?
0: Well, he watches you guys on TV all the time.
1: Come over, hey.
0: Here comes Mitch Dunning with the call.
2: Yeah. After reviewing the play, the puck entered the net. As a result of a kicking motion, we have no goal.
0: Okay, so they're saying it entered the net with a kicking motion.
1: His left skate, I think, is what they're looking at, is that Will tried to bring the puck to his skate. And when he was trying to do that, we're going to get to look at it again. So, terrific stop by Grubauer, and then...
0: I don't like this call. I really don't. I don't like this call.
1: I don't think he tried to kick it at all.
0: No.
1: No, I think that's a missed call, but I think their explanation would be that he tried to kick it to his stick to bring it in, but I don't think he did. I think he's just trying to get the puck.
0: Well, when Will Smith gets back to the bench, Barkley Goodrow will say, welcome to the club, kid.
1: Yeah.
0: Because of what happened to him in the second period.
1: Yeah, but that's sometimes the calls go your way, sometimes they don't.
0: Off the faceoff, Smith, Celebrini, Kurashev up front, back on defense, Letty with Desharnais. Smith steals it. He races across the blue line, and he's making another move toward the net. He cuts behind the goalie, centers in front, and the shot did not go for Celebrini because of a block by Jaden Schwartz. A penalty coming up, too, against Seattle as Nedeljkovic heads to the bench, and the Sharks get the extra skater on here as it's cleared down the ice.
1: Scared me for a sec. I saw Nedeljkovic leave, and I had the puck going all the way back down the ice.
0: Here comes Celebrini, moving in the delayed penalty situation, feeds to Smith across the line. He sends across the rink. It's off of a stick. Came back to center ice. But still, the play continues until the Kraken have possession. Smith, who got robbed on that play, goes to center ice. Now the Kraken take it away. Eberle touching up on the puck. And we get the penalty call at 11 minutes and 17 seconds of this second period of play. Here comes the call.
2: Seattle 29, 2-minute minor classic.
0: Slashing on Vince Dunn. When we come back, the Sharks will have the man advantage. This game is coming to you from Seattle, Washington. 8:43 to go, second period. The score, the San Jose Sharks 1 and the Seattle Kraken 1. You're listening to the San Jose Sharks Audio Network. Vince Dunn of the Seattle Kraken goes to the penalty box for slashing at 11:17 of the second period. It's a game that's tied 1-1. 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Sharks have a power play goal tonight from Alex Wenberg. He wins the faceoff. Kraken have allowed a power play goal in six straight games, by the way. They dump it back behind the Kraken net. Here's Celebrini near side. Throws it across for Wenberg. Couldn't get a stick on it. Eklund holds in left boards. He banks it off the left boards with a backhand to Klingberg on the point. Then takes a return feed in the left circle to the right. Celebrini, one-time shot. Great save! A glove stop by Grubauer, who has been outstanding in relief so far in this game.
1: Thinking the same thing that Lane Lambert might have been rethinking his goaltender to start the game off. Not that Matt played badly, but boy, Philip Grubauer has been absolutely on. Nice setup, one-timer going for the corner. And Philip Grubauer, who's got tremendous flexibility and is outstanding on his post-to-post movement, makes a good save there. Outstanding save there. I shouldn't just undersell it. It was beauty.
0: He's in his 14th National Hockey League season.
1: Is that right?
0: Yep, been around a long time.
1: Danny, we're getting old.
0: We are getting older.
1: We're old, actually. What am I saying, getting?
0: Played 6 years with the Washington Capitals, 3 in Colorado before joining the Kraken. This is his 5th year in Seattle.
1: Wow.
0: Face off to the left side of Philip Grubauer. Kind of the number 3 goaltender right now I think things might be changing after tonight.
1: Exactly, after that type of play. He's been very, think about this period to start off.
0: Yeah.
1: And then what he's been doing now on that save.
0: Off the faceoff, Sharks go back to work on the power play. Celebrini flips it rink wide. Oh, boy, trying to poke at it. There was Eklund. He missed it, and Schwartz skates out. But the Sharks have three guys back. Schwartz, long opportunity toward the goal. Glove down low there by Nedeljkovic, and he dropped it back for the defensive players behind the net. And Celebrini's directing traffic here as Klingberg moves it out, drops it back to Macklin. Here he comes. Celebrini out of the zone with speed. Feeds right through the defensive player Stevenson, right on the tape of Wenberg, who gains the zone, turns, throws it back to Klingberg, now to Smith, now to Klingberg on the right point. He sends it across to the left to Eklund. Holds it. Shoots it. That's blocked by Adam Larson. Eklund got the puck in the corner to Smith. Now to Celebrini. Shoots one. Save made. Too bad that Gwenberg's a left shot on that play. Otherwise, he would have had it.
1: Yep.
0: Celebrini keeps in to the middle of the ice. Feeds to the right boards. Eklund back to the point. Klingberg one times to Eklund. Took it off his skate. Tried to force it across the ice. Good keeping by Klingberg. But he's checked off the play by Schwartz. And Lindgren clears.
1: It's a tough situation there. Wasn't a lot of ice to work with.
0: We're down to the final 35 seconds of power play time here for the Sharks. So the second unit has jumped on. Gaudette, Graff, Celebrini still out there. He's to center. He's to the blue line. Dishes it off to the left. Kept in by Toffoli. Moves away from Gaudreau. On his backhand. Goes to the corner. Time dwindling on the power plays. It's sent up the board. Celebrini off. Kurashev on. Kurashev tips it down into Graff in the corner. Back to the point. Orlov. Feeds to the right to Foldy. He tees up. He shoots it toward the net. It's off of a body. It was right there for Gaudette, but it's grabbed by Seattle. They clear it.
1: Yeah, good idea. Good idea, Danny. That's exactly what Tyler Toffoli was going for there. And a good kill, but also a pretty good power play. Maybe they get some momentum out of it, the Sharks.
0: Well, now it's a 1-1 score. 6:35 to go in the second period. Good momentum. And again, here come the Kraken to try to work that back the other way. Marchman on the left. Gives it over to Eberle, who cuts back behind the Sharks' net. Makes the move on Ferraro. Throws a backhand pass up to Riker Evans with a shot from the point. That was a good job by Beniers in front trying to get a screen, but it was deflected wide. Ostapchuk near side couldn't get it. Here's Marchment turning to the top of the circle. Loses on the check to Mukka Madulin, and the Sharks' Gaudette races out. Down the right. He crosses the line. Lead pass. Here comes Ostapchuk moving in. Throwing it in front of the net. There's Mukka Madulin, and it's turned aside by Grubauer. Kept in by Ferraro, very neatly there against Eberle. Sends left side. Gaudette the drive, and it's stopped by Grubauer, who has been the story for the Seattle Kraken here in the second period. With 5:56 to go in the middle frame, the score is the Sharks 1 and the Kraken 1. We'll be back on the San Jose Sharks Audio Network. Never miss a moment of Sharks hockey. The best way, of course, is to listen to 24-hour coverage on the Sharks Audio Network, but perhaps you'd like some text message reminders. Text the word JOIN to 29631 and get exclusive offers on all things Teal sent straight to your phone. Be the first to know what's happening in Sharks territory, probably before we find out about it. All season long, send the word JOIN to 29631. You know, you work for the company, sometimes you don't know stuff.
1: Sometimes we don't know things. We'll fake it and think we do, but we don't.
0: 1-1 the score here. Here come the Kraken. Ty Karche moves it up to the Sharks' line. Throws it on the far boards for Gaudreau. It's nice defense by Wenberg, not once but twice. First against Gaudreau and then against Winterton, lifting his stick back behind the goal line. Now there's a scrum for it. Letty is in there along with Desharnais and Wenberg fighting for control. And again, Wenberg, great job, pokes it into an open spot, gets control of it, turns away from a check, but now he's outnumbered. He still has it,
1: so
0: and he throws behind his net.
1: So good at puck control and not panicking with the puck. Protecting it. Just fantastic by Alex Wenberg.
0: He's an important member of this team, to be sure. As now it's dumped back inside the Seattle zone with 5:13 to go in the second, but it doesn't stay there long. Crack into the Sharks' line. Celebrini lost it. Moving in Winterton trying the shot. That hit a stick and went wide. Here's Montour keeping it in. Far side feed for Winterton. Nice job by Celebrini to ride him off the puck.
1: Help him.
0: Letty comes over to step up to it. Celebrini came over to listen to Drew and help him out. And the puck is free, and now it's grabbed by the Sharks' Klingberg and Graff, and they fire it out of the zone. Celebrini already ahead of the red line, took that pass, lost it, though. Back the other way, Beniers going underneath the defense, angling it toward the goal. That's a pretty sharp save by Nedeljkovic, and the rebound. Celebrini couldn't get it, but it's out of the zone anyway, and the Sharks are looking for a change in this long change period.
1: They got to sharpen up there with their puck skills coming out of their own end, but a really nice save by Alex Nedeljkovic. Good drive to the net by Matty Beniers.
0: Back inside Sharks territory. Letty cuts behind his own net against Eberle.
1: Oh,
0: gave it away to Marchment. Could be trouble in front for Beniers. Great defensive play by Klingberg, getting his stick on that.
1: Just like I said, they got to clean up their play coming out of their zone, and that one was just a blatant giveaway up the middle.
0: Well, let's see how the Sharks scramble to get control after that. Letty is pushing. Now Klingberg getting a piece of his man Eberle, but Beniers came over nice and move. Spun away from Celebrini. Nice move. He cuts behind the net. He leaves it there for Marchment, but Marchment can't give it back to Beniers. Instead went back to the point, and they score! That's Adam Larson, calmly holding onto the puck while the traffic was set up, and all he did was take a wrist shot that went up top. Not sure if Nedeljkovic saw that until the last second, but it gets by. And now it's 2-1 Seattle with 3:55 to go in the second period.
1: Another one of our keys is puck management, and the pucks was not managed properly in the Sharks' zone. It all started with a blatant giveaway and then the continued pressure by the Seattle Kraken. And on this particular play, Adam Larson just waits and waits. And as you said, and there's three guys, one Nick Leddy in front. Marchment gets to the front with a really good screen. There's no way Alex Nedeljkovic sees that puck. And late in the period, the Kraken have taken the lead.
0: That'll be Adam Larson's first goal of the season. Mason Marchment will get the primary assist. Did a lot of work on that play. And, of course, he was the one who intercepted that Leddy pass on the turnover. Sharks pick up Toffoli, headmans down the left side. Here comes Adam Gaudette, one-on-one against Oleksiak, moves to his right, throws it toward the goal. Not the hardest of shots, but he got it on net. It was a stick save made by Grubauer, who's an increasing presence in this game. 2-on-1 developing the other way. Stevenson coming in, throws to the right, they score!

0: Well, the Kraken now lead it by the score of 3-1 with Ile Tolvanen getting the pass on the 2-on-1 break. He's a left-handed shot on the right side, and boy, did he let that thing rip. It got by Nedeljkovic, and the Kraken suddenly have a two-goal lead.
1: Another misread at the offensive blue line by the Sharks defense. This time it's Shakir Mukhmadulin. He's pinching in deep. There's not the support that he thought he had with Adam Gaudette. And almost intercepted by Orlov. A beautiful pass again by Stevenson. And in the net, it goes quickly, and the Kraken have taken control of this period, even though the Sharks have had the majority of chances. That's what goaltending does. We've seen it with the other way with Askarov.
0: Two goals, 38 seconds apart by the Kraken. Larson's first from Marchment at 16:05. Then at 16:43, Tolvanen in the 2-on-1 got a pass from Chandler Stevenson. And so for Stevenson, it is his second assist of the game. Jamie Oleksiak also picking up his second assist on that third goal. Dumped in on net now by Seattle. Save made by Nedeljkovic. 2:30 to play in the second period. Nobody said this was going to be easy. The Sharks break to center ice, and Desharnais pushes it in. Behind the goal line, Eklund couldn't quite get it, but he puts the hit on his man. He took out Montour, backhands up the boards. Here's Orlov on the point, shooting it. He was looking for a tip from Wenberg, but it went wide. Wenberg behind the goal, being pushed hard by Montour, kicks it in the skates. Wenberg trying to get it, now pinching in. It's Orlov getting a piece of it, holding it in play. He put it off a skate. Now Wenberg shoots, tipped in front by Graf, just wide. Rebound behind the goal line. Minute 55 to go, second period. Sharks working hard to try to get back into this game and get a measure of some positivity. Because right now, two goals, 38 seconds apart, does not feel very good. Graf, good check. Good keep in by Eklund. Skates away there from Beniers. Veers to his left. He tried to throw it to Wenberg, I think, but then he put it behind the goal line because he was under pressure. Beniers, who did it, steals the puck, slips by Eklund. Breaks up to center ice, but he's forced backwards there by Graf, and now the Sharks can get a line change. Beniers still with it. Will cycle back into his own zone. Kurashev and Smith forechecking with Celebrini right now. As here come the Kraken. Orlov bumping his man on the dump-in. Klingberg's going to get back behind his own net. He's hit hard by Schwartz, but Orlov spins it around. Up the left boards. Uh-oh, Smith lost it. Could be trouble here, but Smith bumps Schwartz, and Orlov takes it back in his own end. Flips to Celebrini. He jets his way to center. He's across the line, puts on the brakes, loses on the stick check to Larson, and the puck with a minute remaining in the period is back at the red line. Mukhmadulin shoots in. 55 seconds to go in this second period. The Sharks steal it. Batted down, stick above the shoulder there by Macklin Celebrini, and so they will blow the play dead.
1: Well, it's interesting. You talked to Ty DeLandry today about play after a goal, the first shift after a goal, for or against, and the Sharks on that one, they didn't play it right. It was high pressure, trying to pressure along the boards, but there wasn't any support. We've seen two opportunities go against the Sharks because of poor decisions by the defense on the pinch.
0: They'll talk about that in the dressing room. We've got 45 seconds to go in the period. Here's Toffoli stealing it, throws it toward the front of a net. DeLandry was there, but the puck was in the air, and Grubauer grabbed it and held on. DeLandry and Grubauer having some words there.
1: A little laugh with each other on that one. That's good.
0: Well, DeLandry had his back to Grubauer, and he was looking to turn to get a piece of the puck, but it was in the air for Toffoli, and so he kind of ducked underneath him.
1: Tried to throw him off.
0: Didn't happen. Wenberg will take this faceoff. 40.6 seconds to go in the second period. Shots 21-16 in favor of San Jose. Philip Grubauer is the story of the night. Kraken lead 3-1. Off the
1: wow.
0: draw.
1: They let that go. Alex Wenberg thinking that faceoff was going to come back because he didn't get his stick down. And the ref and the linesman just dropped the puck, and Alex stopped for a second, but then he had to backtrack.
0: He stared at the linesman for a second. Now he's got to get back in his own zone. 23 seconds to go. Winterton's got it. Throws it toward the goal. Save made by Nedeljkovic. Rebound. Wenberg scoots back to the red line. Long pass on the left wing boards, trying to hit Toffoli, but it's a little too far for Tyler to take. And the Kraken just spin it around the boards all the way down. This will be icing as Vince Dunn sends the length of the surface here at Climate Pledge Arena. We've got 7.4 seconds left in the second period. Time enough for the Sharks to win a draw and get a shot to the net at least.
1: So we got an offensive zone change right now with Celebrini coming out with Kurashev and Smith, Klingberg and Letty.
0: Going against them, the Chandler-Stevenson line. Stevenson, Schwartz, Winterton up front. Dunn and Riker Evans are out there defensively. Puck drop, Evans has it, and that should basically do it for the period. Dunn now sends behind his goal line, and that's it. So, two goals, 38 seconds apart in rapid fashion after a couple of decisions that weren't the best for the Sharks' defensive players. Not Nedeljkovic's fault. And Grubauer on the other side of the ice, a spectacular second period in relief of the injured Matt Murray. It is 3-1 Kraken at the end of two. Kraken have not lost in regulation in the last 93 games when leading after two periods of play. They are 86-0-7. So
1: make a part of that seven, make that 7-8, and then you'll be okay. You'll feel good about yourself.
0: Or make it one. 86-1-7. Come back and win a regulation.
1: Even better than that, absolutely.
0: And we'll see how it all plays out. Right now, we've got a 3-1 Kraken lead at the end of the second period. We are going to come back in just a moment at the San Jose Sharks Audio Network. The San Jose Sharks trailed the Seattle Kraken by the score of 3-1 at the end of two periods of play. Time now for a quick check-in from the television side of our broadcast booth, and that was Jamal Mayer stepping over from the TV side. I want to ask you a couple of things about the second period. Number one, the penalty call on Barkley Goodrow. Your thoughts?
2: Not happy about that one. I think that the referee needs to have a better feel. Early on, the defender had his stick hooked in with his left arm, and it was Riker Evans. That was holding on Evans, even though he was possessing the puck.
0: Yeah, he was holding his stick.
2: Yes, and then a half a second later, yes, he did hook him. But it's one thing happened before the other, so you have to feel an understanding of what players are doing. And it's just unfortunate, in my opinion, that the referee had no understanding of what actually happened there.
0: Now, on that play, too, before that, Drew didn't agree with me on this, but I thought that on his way back to get the point, man, he got held up a little bit. It was right on the borderline of what they call interference against the Kraken, too, but that didn't happen. Now, what about the disallowed goal? Our view is that he did not kick the puck into the net, and it should have been a goal. That was our view.
2: He didn't even know where the puck was.
0: No.
2: How do you kick a puck you don't know where it is?
0: So you agree with us.
2: He made the move. When it's in the net, as he's in the net, they got to understand where he is. The angle where he's looking, he didn't even know his left skate had dragged the puck in.
0: But you can do that. You can legally direct the puck into the net, as long as it's not a distinct kicking motion, and it wasn't.
2: There's no way he knew where the puck was.
0: That's what I mean.
2: It's a goal.
0: So that would have made the score 2-1 Sharks, but two goals 38 seconds apart. The problem there is for the assistant coach Doug Huda in the defense in terms of their reads and where they place themselves.
2: Yeah, and also Nick Letty ended up on the ice. Second period change is difficult for defensemen. He was out there for more than 2 minutes. He was absolutely gassed and couldn't get the puck out.
0: When he turned it over to Marchment.
2: Yeah. And then he doubled down. Unfortunately, he was standing in front of Nedeljkovic. And when you're doing that as a D and a wrister's coming to the net, you have to block the shot. You're in the way of the goalie. He can't see it. There's no other choice. So it's unfortunate. Sometimes your brain kind of goes blank when you're out there that long. And I felt bad for Leds, but kind of things went from bad to worse.
0: And then on that two-on-one opportunity, Tolvanen rips it home from Stevenson, who's having a really strong game.
2: Yeah, that was a tremendous pass. Ill-advised pinch
0: by Mukko Meduulin.
2: By Mukko Meduulin that created an opportunity. And I believe it was who was in the middle of the ice there as a forward. He didn't really recognize what was going on there. It was Adam Gaudette, I believe. And because of that, it created that two-on-one. It was just a tremendous pass.
0: It was either Gaudette or Toffoli.
2: Yeah, it was Gaudette. It was a tremendous pass by Stevenson, as you mentioned, and a really good shot. No chance for Nedeljkovic.
0: But the energy level and the style of play for the Sharks is much better than what we saw in Calgary. So now the question is, how do you turn this around down by two going into the third?
2: I think you stay the course. I think you've outplayed Seattle up to this point. It's unfortunate that the score is what it is. I think that not having that goal go in took a little bit of wind out of their sails. But you get the next goal. You don't have to get it in the first 4 minutes. You get the next goal in the next 10 minutes. It's a 3-2 game that you've outplayed the Kraken. So my advice would be stay the course. Everything's going well. You could very likely get another call, tie the, you know, and then go from there. I think that you don't have to all get it back in the first 5 minutes.
0: We'll see what happens. That is our second intermission check-in with Jamal as the Sharks are down 3-1. Grubauer, Greaton, Golden relief too. We'll see what happens. We'll be back on the Sharks Audio Network. Faceoff is dropped and we are underway in the third period of play. The San Jose Sharks trail by the score of 3-1, so that ends a streak of 8 consecutive games in which the Sharks have allowed 2 goals or less. All of that because 2 goals against in 38 seconds, plus a disallowed goal that should have counted and did not.
1: Right, and that really changed the momentum of that second period.
0: As did the goaltending of Philip Grubauer coming in as the Kraken ice the puck to start the third period here.
1: The problem is that, yeah, those things go against you, those calls go against you. And I'm not saying it directly affected the way that the team played, but it certainly did change the Sharks' momentum.
0: Put them on their heels for a few seconds.
1: Put them on their heels for a few seconds, and then there's some poor reads, and then That's when a team, you know, as Ryan Warsawski talks about mature hockey, you just let it roll and you handle it.
0: Well, now they're going to have to roll with it in the third, down 3-1. Off the draw, Will Smith reaching for Celebrini's draw, but the Kraken get to it first. They give it away, though. Klingberg intercepts, holds, stick handles. He tried to flip it over to Kurashev, not sure why, and the Kraken take it away. 3-on-2, across the line. Great defense by Orloff, but now Winterton takes it back, shoots one from the right circle, and a stick save made there by Nedeljkovic. Sharks back the other way with Will Smith. Fires it on net, save made Grubauer. Smith gets it back from Orloff, beats Kurashev. Tried the one-time sweep with the puck on the left circle, but it got blocked. Celebrini kept it in, got it over to Smith near side. From the left wing boards, flips it across the ice, and Orloff sends in front for Kurashev, but Adam Larson saw that. It was there.
1: 2 minutes.
0: Now it's lifted in the air by the defense over the glass, and that is going to be Ty Cartier's delay of game over glass penalty.
3: Seattle number 12 minor penalty delay game.
0: The Sharks have an opportunity, Drew, yes, on the man advantage.
1: A desperately needed opportunity for the Sharks in this situation.
0: So, delay over glass, as I like to call this penalty.
1: Yeah.
0: Sounds like I was at a French restaurant or something. 1 minute, 7 seconds, the time of the penalty.
1: What will you be having? I'll be having the delay
0: over glass. Delay over glass,
1: please. Well done, Danny boy. Well done.
0: Well, the Sharks are on the power play, brought to you by Power Business Technology. Copiers and printers for your office needs. Off the draw, Will Smith shoots one right on net from the left circle. That's a great save by Philip Grubauer, who has been letter perfect since coming into this game in relief of the injured Matt Murray.
1: How many chances has Will Smith had?
0: 4.
1: He's going to be seeing Philip Grubauer in his nightmares tonight.
0: Well, the one that should have counted, of course.
1: Yeah, yeah.
0: By the way, Jamal Mayer's totally backed up everything you said, including on the penalty, too.
1: Sean Madison, the producer for the Sharks, he phoned the Situation Room, talked to them. They said it was a sweeping motion with the foot, and then the correction is, of course, he meant to say distinct kicking motion, but when I looked at that replay, I saw no distinct kicking motion. But
0: he didn't know where the puck was.
1: No, exactly. So, unfortunately, it goes against you sometimes. Sometimes you win, sometimes you lose. But that call, you'd have to really explain it to me. I thought video replay was supposed to get the call right, was the mantra of the NHL life. So, ooh, that was close.
0: Yeah, the puck went down the ice. Nedeljkovic played it in the trapezoid, and then it went out of the trapezoid, and he almost touched it. In fact, I think he may have. They let him get away with that.
1: Yeah.
0: Celebrini lead pass on the power play. Wenberg across the line on the left boards. Turns, banks it back to the left point. Eklund takes it to Klingberg. Now Eklund near side. He's being checked by Schwartz. Behind the back pass to Klingberg, who shoots it up high, trying to do what Adam Larson did, but he missed the net this time. Celebrini trying to force it. Gets it up the boards. And, oh, Klingberg couldn't keep it in. Goes all the way down.
1: Nice bit of puck protection skills by Celebrini, but unfortunately, puck just hops over the stick. Klingberg.
0: Right now, here's Wenberg starting to move it out. He'll drop it backwards, and Eklund skates up to the blue line, but he drops it for Celebrini, and he takes off. Celebrini to center across the line, tried to drop it back for Klingberg, stolen away by Gaudreau. He's got a breakaway, shorthanded. Here comes Frederick Gaudreau, shoots one up high, and he missed the net. The Sharks get a major break there with 45 seconds left in the Cartier penalty. All right, now they're going to make a change and get that second power play unit out there, but Macklin Celebrini stays on the ice, then drops it back, eyes in the back of his head, found Orloff, feeds on the right Gaudette, moves it across the line, and he gets blasted into the boards there on the right wing by Jamie Oleksiak, who clears.
1: Not really fair, since Jamie Oleksiak is a monster. He's absolutely gigantic.
0: Jamie Oleksiak is 6'7", 252 pounds.
1: He's a big, big man.
0: Now, Gaudette is not exactly tiny. He's 187 pounds, though.
1: Exactly.
0: There's a chance to the net by Graf. Shot blocked. Gaudette poked it free. Kurashev behind the net fighting two members of the Kraken. That's the key factor. Kraken win the battle. Stevenson clears. And that's old. That was on net. It was juggled by Nedeljkovic. I guess I better not turn my head.
1: Oh, my goodness me. That was exciting.
0: Yes, it was. Penalty is over on Karche. The Sharks are 1-for-4 on the power play.
1: You know, what I'd like to see, Danny, more on that power play is shooting the puck at the net with some authority. Those shot passes and those fake shots are taking a little bit off in order to maybe get a deflection. I want to see guys ripping it at the net since Grubauer is stopping everything that's thrown there. Fire the puck at him even more.
0: Now time to drive the net and grind it out.
1: Yep.
0: And with that in mind, the Sharks put a head out of Ostapchuk, Goodrow, and Reeves, but they dump it in, and now they're coming off. Ty Dellandrea jumps on. He's had a pretty good effort today.
1: Yeah, as always, he's going to give you that for sure.
0: Ferraro steps up to Catton. Berkeley Catton shoots in. Now it's Dellandrea moving it past Catton, but had to bank it off the boards to get it out. Winterton back at his own blue line on the right wing, has it for Seattle. He's checked by Dellandrea as he carries to the red line and flicks in. Mukhtar Mudulin back to get it, put it off of Larson out of the zone. Toffoli stops it, protects the puck, sends it across the rink. Tip forward by Dellandrea. He's across the blue line on the right wing. Tried to shoot it toward the net, but it went wide. Toffoli let it go back to the point men. Now on the right side, Letty shoots. That's blocked by a stick. Taking it back, Gaudette, stick handles, slides it back. Ferraro kept it in. Right side, Letty shoots one high and wide of a net. And ricochets all the way back. Fed up ice by Nedeljkovic. Remember, he's good with the puck.
1: Very good.
0: Got it ahead to Gaudette, who dumps one in. That allows for a line change. And Will Smith is back on the ice with Kurashev and Celebrini. Celebrini turns and intercepts the puck and takes off. Feeds on the right. Smith gains the zone. He turns away from Lindgren. Banks it back. Here's a shot by Desharnais. Just deflected wide in front. Rebound kept in by Kurashev. Beats Celebrini, right corner. Sharks really trying to push to get back in this game. Down 3-1. Desharnais to Letty. Tees up. Throws it toward the net, but it hit the stick of Montour and went wide. And it's not cleared out. That was awfully close to being offside. But Will Smith's pass for Celebrini knocked away. And the Kraken rush out. Tolvanen, who has a goal, loses on the check to Celebrini. Penalty coming up. And so it gets stopped. Little hooking going to be called here.
1: Yeah, it gets the stick up on the hands.
0: 5 minutes, 29 seconds, the time of this call. Heading to the box, Vinny Desharnais.
4: San Jose, number 5, 2 minute minor hooking.
0: So the time of this penalty again, 5:29 of the third period. This will be the second power play coming on for the Seattle Kraken. They are 0-for-1. And let's see who head coach Lane Lambert throws out there. They got Berkeley Catton, Shane Wright, Mason Marchment, Brandon Montour, and Jaden Schwartz, who will play the point. Looks like Shane Wright's going to take the faceoff. So a number of younger players on this team coming out. And why not? Heading into the game, Seattle was 2 for their previous 17, although they did get a power play goal from Tolvanen in the game against Winnipeg. 2 minute hooking penalty there against the Sharks. Desharnais in the box. Power play beginning for the Kraken. Behind the Sharks net, a little battle for the puck. Ferraro wins it and clears it.
1: Good job by Marios to keep, as you said, battle for the puck. Protect it as he's coming around the boards, get the puck out of the zone.
0: 3-1 Kraken early in the third. Seattle on the power play, moves in. Wright took the drop, offside. But that put Catton offside. They bring it back.
1: 38 again, Mario Ferraro doing a good job using his stick effectively and disrupting the timing on that entry.
0: That's what you got to do. Be disruptive. Be aggressive. In fact, what you have to do is be physically committed. You have to have good puck management. Remember, it's a team game. Where did I hear those thoughts before?
1: I don't know. That guy doesn't know what he's talking about. Whoever told you that.
0: The man who said that is from Saskatoon, Saskatchewan.
1: job there by Ty Blander. Win the draw. And then Colin Graf making sure he's aware off the faceoff. Delays just a little bit. Holds his man up. Sharks get it down the ice. Nice job by Colin.
0: Here comes Eberle moving left to right for Seattle. Gains the zone. Moved through both Fukumadulin and Delandria. Cuts to the left boards and backhanded one around. Ferraro fell down as he applied the check. Kraken keep it in. Beniers to Dunn. Moves to his left. Stops. Feeds right point. There's Beniers. Back to the middle of the ice. There's Dunn. Back to the right circle. Beniers. Back again. Dunn shoots. Deflected in front by Tolvanen. And wide. Rebound Stevenson. Two assists today. Keeps in. Does some nifty work. Feeds it back to the point. Dunn the shot. That's blocked by Mukhamadulin. Poked at there by Delandria. Good effort, but he couldn't quite get it out of the zone. But now Graf intercepts and does clear
1: it. Staying with it, right? You know, Matty Beniers does a nice job staying on that puck as much as he can, but Sharks had more men than the Seattle Kraken did. Get the puck down the ice.
0: Now it's Goodrow and Wenberg up front with 30 seconds left on the penalty on Desharnais. On the attack, Stevenson got to the Sharks' line, loses on the stick check to Barkley Goodrow. Kraken regroup in neutral territory. The feed on the right, little give and go. Tolvanen gets it back here from Eberle. Moves into the corner, but he's bodied up by Orloff, and the Sharks have it, and Wenberg's got some room. He's down the right. He's across the line, makes his move on Eberle. He's going to draw a penalty, and he goes to the net, makes the shot. Save made by the goaltender Grubauer, but a penalty for holding is coming up against Seattle.
1: How good has Alex Wenberg been? Let's see, this the entire year, but tonight he's got some major pop in his game. He's trying to lead this
4: down
1: team.
4: Down number seven, minor penalty holding.
0: 7:23, the time of this penalty for holding on Jordan Eberle, who was cleanly beaten because of the skating energy of Alex Wenberg, and he's had it all night.
1: Yeah, he has been. He's got a ton of jump. He's so good.
0: Let's pause 10 seconds for station ID. 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
1: Let's put it in.
0: Alex Wenberg, a golden scoring chance, stopped by Philip Grubauer. But he drew a penalty on Jordan Eberle for holding at 7:23 of the third. Sharks trailing 3-1 in this game. One disallowed goal that we thought should have counted for San Jose. Will Smith did not get the benefit of the doubt. But right now the Sharks are on the power play. And they win the faceoff. It's Celebrini throwing it toward the slot. Really nobody there. And the Kraken pick up and clear. The penalty is over on Desharnais, so a few seconds of 4-on-4, and now we've got a 5-on-5, 5-on-4 power play brought to you by Power Business Technology, copiers and printers for your office needs. Celebrini, lead pass, Wenberg, back to Celebrini, back to Wenberg. Now he puts it back for Smith, and it's off his stick.
1: Gotta help him.
0: Gotta stay alert. Smith wins the battle with Eklund, throws it toward the goal, went off the corner boards. Wenberg coming in, tip behind the net for Celebrini. He poked at it on defense against Lindgren, and Wenberg picks back up, but he's checked there by Goodrow. Wenberg got it back to Celebrini. He dances back behind the net. He fires it up the boards, and Smith holds in on the right point. Sharks now throwing it around smartly. Klingberg goes to Celebrini, across to Smith. He stops, he shoots. Oh, that's just wide, barely. Kept in now by Klingberg. Moves down the left wing side. He's got Eklund as an outlet, gives him the puck, backhands across the rink to Celebrini. He taps it back to Klingberg on the left half boards. Power play for the Sharks. Fed in front for Smith, tipped it wide. Celebrini stops it. Sends back to Eklund, back to Klingberg, takes it off his left skate, back skates, flips it rink wide. There's Celebrini with it. 44 seconds left on the power play. Klingberg to Eklund near side. Back for Celebrini. Great pass, but Macklin watched it bounce off his stick. He recovers to Klingberg, to Eklund. The shot! And that is tipped over the glass and out of play. Combination of Cartier and Larson defending on that one.
1: Execution not quite there. Pucks bouncing off of sticks, just missing on passes. Not being able to make that crisp, clean, tape-to-tape pass. Maybe some one touches here and there. Second power play unit comes out.
0: They drop the puck. Kurashev loses the draw to Chandler Stevenson. Dumped in.
1: A little problem there is the referee was trying to get out of the way, but it went near him. I might have deflected off of him. And that's why Colin Graf couldn't keep the puck in the zone.
0: They get back in. 10 seconds on the power play. Toffoli sets up the screen and shoots. There's a good stop by Grubauer once again. and play his call. And only 7 seconds left in the Eberle penalty. So again, you've got time to win a faceoff and get something going. And let's see what happens with the personnel.
1: There's coming out, Ty DeLandry's coming out, Kurashev is coming off, so the line's going to get straightened out with DeLandry, Gaudette, Toffoli, and then Orloff and Klingberg. So he's going to put his usual groups together. Smart coach.
0: Well, DeLandry goes in the circle against Frederick Gaudreau. But he gets thrown out. Gaudreau does, that is. So that'll be Beniers stepping in against DeLandry. A couple of number 10s. DeLandry will get the draw. It's stopped by Klingberg. He stick handles down the left side, turns. He tried to go back to the point to Toffoli, who finally does get it. He slides it off to the right. Penalty is over. Sent to the middle. Toffoli slaps it, and it's blocked by Beniers. That's a big block off Tyler Toffoli.
1: They blocked a lot of shots tonight. Very key in blocking the shots.
0: Eberle's out of the penalty box against Orloff one-on-one. He gains the zone, but Orloff did a really good job of body positioning on that play to knock him off the puck. Eberle gets it back. Checked down to the ice by Orloff as he sends toward the goal. And the Sharks pick up, and it ends up on the stick of Orloff. Ferraro was jumping on, but Klingberg touched the puck, and so he jumps back over the boards to avoid the two-minute man in the ice penalty. Reeves gets it at center ice and shoots in. Now the Sharks can change the defense as it's work free. Nice keep in there by the Sharks. Goodrow. Now it's in front of the net. Oh, a deflection. A play by Ferraro trying to go out in front to either Reeves or Goodrow, but knocked away. We're down to 9:43 remaining in this game. Seattle 3, the Sharks 1. The key to this game for the Kraken, great goaltending by Philip Grubauer since entering this game at the start of the end of the first period, really, and the start of the second. And two goals 38 seconds apart by Seattle. There's a long shot by Montour from the point. Nice pad save there made by Nedeljkovic. Cleared back down the ice. Montour gloves it down, protects the puck from Wenberg, threw it across, and Lindgren shoots it ahead. No icing. So Nedeljkovic will play it behind his net. Wow, that was kind of a dangerous play, but a nice pass. Got it out of the zone, and here's Eklund leading it up for Graf. Across the line, tried the shot. Larson got a piece of it. Eklund grabs the rebound, feeds to Graf in the left corner of the Kraken zone. Sends it back to the point. Letty cross ice. There's Desharnais. Back to Letty. Winds up, shoots one toward the net. That hit a body. It bounces to Eklund in the corner. He sends to a soft spot in the right corner of the zone. There's Desharnais to keep it in with Wenberg's help. Eklund fighting for it, but the Kraken do a really good job there, and they're able to get control with Katten and with Larson, and they poke it out of the zone.
1: Another good block. That was by Vince Dunn, and then Vince Dunn gets back to the middle, and he's the recipient of the play out of the corner to get the puck out of the zone.
0: Well, that's what veteran defense will do for
1: you.
0: Yes,
1: sir.
0: Vince Dunn's been around for over 550 games coming tonight. Right now, we've got a play in front of the Sharks' net. Tolvanen had a chance, but he fanned on it.
1: Good check by Celebrini.
0: Break now down the left for Smith. Crosses the line, whips it rink wide right to Klingberg, moving in around the defense. He throws it in front to Kurashev. Tipped it on goal, save. Rebound, another chance for Smith. He blocked it. Grubauer's back on his feet. And now taking it back, Celebrini. Banked it off the boards to himself, but he put a little too much steam on it. The Kraken steal it. Only two guys back. Here comes Tolvanen. Lead pass broken up by Klingberg. Trailing the play. It's Montour. He lost it. The shot toward the net by Schwartz is knocked aside by Nedeljkovic and cleared back out.
1: Four guys, very aggressive by the Kraken to get up on that play.
0: Now the Sharks get the line change.
1: They survived.
0: 7:40 to play in the third. They're still down 3-1. One goal can change this game, and right now the Kraken get called for icing as they bring it all the way back inside the Seattle zone.
1: What a terrific opportunity in front, and then the Kraken push the puck out of the zone. Will Smith's just going to be having nightmares tonight about how much he had a chance on that. And then a blocked shot, a blocked pass. Montour jumps up, and the fourth man jumps up and play. That's Schwartz. And again, the San Jose Sharks survive another close call.
0: Will Smith has 5 shots on goal, and he's got 5 attempts that either were blocked or missed. So that's 10 attempts for Will Smith tonight. Off the draw, Ferraro trying to feed it on the right boards to Toffoli. Knocked away by Lindgren, and he put it into his own bench. So it ricochets back out. No penalty for that for delay of game, but we will have a break in the action. 7:30 to go, third period. This broadcast is coming to you from Seattle, Washington. The score, the Kraken 3, the Sharks 1. This is the San Jose Sharks Audio Network. Welcome back to Seattle. We've got 7:30 remaining in this one. Shots 24-20 in favor of the Sharks, but A brilliant relief goaltending appearance so far by Philip Grubauer, and the Kraken have a 3-1 lead over San Jose. Off the faceoff in the Kraken zone, Seattle lifts one clear. Ferraro hustles back together with Mukko Madulin. Mario got it ahead. Toffoli tipped it across the line, and now moving into forecheck is Dellandrea, quickly getting to the puck, beating Ryker Evans to it. Ryker Evans tying him up. Gaudette and Gaudreau in there for Seattle, but it's work free. Toffoli got it back now to Dellandrea, who shoots, and that's a block for Cartier, and the puck is out of play.
1: A lot of blocks with the stick, with the body by the Seattle Kraken.
0: Now let's take a look so far in this game. The Kraken have blocked 22 shots.
1: Yeah.
0: Out of those, four of them have been blocked by Ty Cartier, who just blocked another one.
1: Very impressive.
0: He was one of those kids that did such a great job for Coachella Valley, getting into the Calder Cup Finals.
1: Yep.
0: Earned a place in the NHL and has stayed here.
1: Now that's the whole idea, right?
0: Yes, it is.
1: Do your job in the A, do more than your job, you're going to be in the NHL soon.
0: And learn how to win.
1: Yep, that's the key.
0: Letty now for the Sharks, a Stanley Cup champion on the San Jose roster. Backhands one into the Seattle zone, but it's cleared back out. Letty just returning after missing the last 11 games. Loses on the check to Schwartz. Here come the Kraken. Down the left, Stevenson drops it back for Dunn. Breaking into the slot, he shoots. That's a save made. Batted down with the stick above the shoulder there by the Sharks' Kurashev. And that was probably a good idea, because if that thing settles down, it might have caused the goal against.
1: Absolutely, because on that play, shot comes. The rebound opportunity, if Schwartz would have got it, it would have been over the crossbar. He was swinging for the fences from up top. But you're right, I still think it's a smart play to make sure that puck doesn't get into a dangerous position by your net.
0: Plus, if it bounces and he misses it, then all of a sudden it sits there.
1: Exactly.
0: Faceoff dropped here. The Sharks will get it. Eklund out-hustled everybody to the puck. Moves out to center. From the red line, shoots in. Right corner boards. There's Graf in there quickly. Good job by Larson to get back, though. Ties up Graf's stick. That allows Beniers to pick up and at least push it back out to center ice.
1: Matty Beniers has been very good tonight. And his game, you can see, starting to develop as far as the other side of the puck. Everybody knew he was an offensively minded player, but his defensive game has been much stronger than we noticed in the past.
0: Hey, he's a good two-way player now. That's obviously a kudos to the development staff here.
1: Well, so for him, you know.
0: And his abilities.
1: Understanding that pace away from the play, puck, or play away from the puck is important as well.
0: 5:48 to go, third period. Sharks down 3-1. Kraken give it away. Ferraro shoots it back into the Seattle zone. Grubauer in net to our left makes the stick stop. Flips it around the boards. Cartier taken into the boards there by Gaudreau. Reeves reaching in to try to get it. They work it free. Ostapchuk, the center of those two, can't get the puck. Ferraro pinches in, throws it right to the front of the net. Good idea, but it was steered aside. Behind the goal line, here's Reeves trying to get something going. He's checked by Gaudreau. That's Freddy Gaudreau. He got tripped up. That's going to be a penalty against the Seattle Kraken's Frederick Gaudreau. And he's not going to love this, but he's going to go to the box. Opportunity is knocking for San Jose now with 5:18 to play in the third. The score, the Kraken 3, the Sharks 1. San Jose's power play's coming on the San Jose Sharks Audio Network. Third period action continues here at Seattle's Climate Pledge Arena. The Seattle Kraken lead the Sharks 3-1.
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1: Langberg drops it back to Celebrini, and why not? Macklin with all the energy. Skates to center with Eklund. Crosses the line, leaves for Smith. He chops into the corner. Eklund turns away from the check, flips it back to Will Smith. He sends it across the rink to Wenberg. Stopped it with his skates. Hands off near boards, and Celebrini's got it. Minute 10 left on the Sharks power play. Sent back to the point, Klingberg. Right side, here's Eklund with a drive. That's a good save by Grubauer. Celebrini keeps it in, slides it back to Klingberg, holds it, moves it away from Beniers to Celebrini. Behind the back pass to Klingberg, now to Eklund, now across the ice to Celebrini. He goes down low in the corner to Smith. Somebody's got a broken stick. It fed across the ice off the stick of Eklund.
2: Gotta win
1: That's
2: this.
1: That's Wenberg with no stick.
2: Gotta win this.
1: Taken back now. Kept in by Klingberg. Wenberg's back to the bench, replaced by Toffoli. Sent back. Tyler Toffoli stops it. He shoots it. That's a stick save by Grubauer. And out of play.
2: I was thinking of what I was saying. You got to win this. You got to win that loose puck because Wenberg had lost his stick, but they are able to. Good job by the Sharks to regain the puck, but can't make anything happen out of it.
1: 36 seconds left in the Frederick Gaudreau penalty. They get the ice cleaned up from all those fallen, broken sticks. They calling a timeout here?
2: Yep.
1: Sharks calling a timeout?
2: Keep your number one unit out there.
1: Okay. Timeout San Jose. 16:07 of this third period. Sharks trailing 3-1. They're out shooting Seattle 26-21. We've seen a lot of signs that the Sharks are getting over their cold, to use the Jacques Lemaire parlance here tonight. But unfortunately, they did make two mistakes in the 38-second span, resulting in goals.
2: Yeah, it's little things. That's what happens in the game of hockey. It's a little thing, like a bad read on a pinch, the support guy not being aware, a misplay with a puck, not being able to find the right player in the right time when you're coming back and picking up a two, trying to pick up and help a tone a two-on-one. It's just little things, but that's the margin of error that is the difference between winning and losing.
1: And tip of the hockey helmet to Grubauer coming in relief, too. He's been excellent. Face off to his left inside the Kraken zone. Stevenson against Wenberg on this draw. Wenberg trying to win it, but they get stopped. Now the sticks will come down again. Linesman Travis Gorlitz drops the puck. Sharks control. They're on the power play for about 33 seconds. Celebrini banks it back to Klingberg. Holds it, gives it back to Macklin. On the right boards, whips it rink wide left point. There's Eklund, right back to Macklin, Celebrini. Back to Klingberg. He wants it back. Macklin gets it. Throws it toward the front of the net. Bouncing play. Will Smith had a chance. Larson. Really good defensive play in front. And the Kraken clear toward the empty net. Score! So with the timeout, the Sharks pulled their goaltender. Nedeljkovic put the extra attacker on. And at 16:31 of the third, that strategy did not work. Jaden Schwartz throws it all the way down the ice. It will be a shorthanded empty net goal to make it 4-1 Seattle.
2: Again, not clean on the power play with their puck movement and their puck handling. Pass is not there, trying to just not the execution and cleanliness that you need. The excellence of execution was not there.
1: Well, the penalty is still going on to Frederick Gaudreau. Back in the net is Nedeljkovic. So two games in a row, the Sharks have allowed an empty netter. This one is a shorthanded empty netter. Desharnais keeps it in to Gaudette behind the net. Put it off the back side of the goal, trying to make the play. Delandria works it loose, went back. And the shot there toward the net, blocked by a stickless Riker Evans, who broke his stick in the process. Cleared back down the ice. Delandria's got it. Back to full strength now. The penalty is over on Frederick Gaudreau. Here come the Sharks down the left side. Delandria shoots. That's turned aside by Grubauer. Rebound. Gaudreau can't get it. Nice little work by Frederick Gaudreau out of the box to knock it free. Now the puck up in the air. Knocked down by Ferraro.

0: but Marchment takes it back, makes a one-on-one move on Mukha Madulin, gets the shot away. Stick save made by Nedeljkovic. On the point, Lindgren shoots. Save made. Glove stop swept there by Nedeljkovic. And he's able to hang on with 2:28 left in the third period. We've got a break in the action. This broadcast is coming to you from Seattle and Climate Pledge Arena. The score, the Kraken 4, the Sharks 1. 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Next broadcast will be in a couple of days against the Utah Mammoth, who come into town. That's Tuesday. We'll be on the air at 6:30 as the Sharks begin a lengthy pre-Thanksgiving week homestand. Back to action here. Ryan Reeves is on the ice in ill humor. Puts the hit on Lindgren. Throws it back to the point. Mukha Madulin on the drive. It's deflected wide in front. Ostapchuk the big hit. Knocks the puck free. Goodrow sends back to the point. Ferraro the shot. That's blocked by the stick of Ryan Lindgren. Lindgren hit again by Ostapchuk as he manks it clear. And a backskating Sharks group picks up the puck. Ostapchuk gets the pass. Shoots one in. And now Barkley Goodrow stays out there as the rest of the guys change. Minute 49 remaining in the third. The score is 4-1 in favor of Seattle. 23rd career multi-goal game for Jaden Schwartz, who took a pass from Ryan Lindgren and scored that shorthanded empty netter at 16:31 to make it 4-1 in favor of Seattle. And how about this? If this game is going to end with Philip Grubauer getting the win in relief, that is his sixth career relief win, wow, tied most by any active goalie. The other one is Peter Mrazek.
1: Maybe don't start him from now on.
0: Maybe not. Put him in. After about a period.
1: Yeah, after a period, just put him in. Maybe just late in the first. You can't go, kid.
0: Minute 10 to play in the third. Desharnais banks it forward. Gaudette at the blue line. Just backhands into Kraken territory. Alexiak back to get it. The 6'7 behemoth throws to the right side. Recent Marchment long shot. Knocked aside by Nedeljkovic with a minute to play in the game. Here comes San Jose out. On the left, Wenberg. He's just been so solid today.
1: Very good.
0: And dumps it forward into the offensive zone. He's checked off the puck by fellow Swede Adam Larsson. Chopped at by the Kraken on the far side of the ice. They get it out. Nick Leddy is able to backhand it forward. But it's off the stick of Graf. Down to 30 seconds remaining in the game. This game is not in doubt. As the Sharks poke it down the ice. No icing. They rule that the Kraken can play it out. Tolvanen. Over to Catton. Tries to split his way through the Sharks' defensive players and playing all the way to the end. Nice play by Wenberg. He's just going to play right to the last whistle.
1: Yep,
0: final line change of the game. Crowd on its feet here in Seattle. 8 seconds left. Pretty exciting game. But unfortunately, things did not go the Sharks' way. The final 3 seconds tick off with the puck behind the Kraken net. And this game will end with a big foghorn here at Climate Pledge Arena. Kraken players coming off the bench to congratulate Philip Grubauer, who was just outstanding in relief of the injured Matt Murray, who got the start. He faced 19 saves, stopped everything, after Matt Murray gave up the only goal of the contest to the San Jose Sharks. And that was with seconds remaining in the first period. But this is a big win for the Seattle Kraken. They beat Winnipeg the other night. Now they've won again against the divisional rival.
1: Points.
0: Meanwhile, the Sharks go back home with 2 regulation losses. Not as ugly as the game in Calgary, but still just as disappointing.
1: Yeah, absolutely. I think they'll look at this as an opportunity lost, Danny, as far as the goal that didn't count and then their reaction after to the goal that didn't count. Their response, so to speak. It was all Seattle after that.
0: Final score, the Kraken 4, the Sharks 1. Back after this on the San Jose Sharks Audio Network. Final shots on goal in the third period, 8-5 in favor of the Seattle Kraken. Totals for the game, the Sharks had 26 shots on goal, and the Kraken had 24. But Philip Grubauer had a tremendous relief effort coming in for the injured Matt Murray and had a spectacular game, stopping all 19 shots that he faced in the contest, including 14 in the second period. There was one that was argumentative, but it was turned back by the Situation Room because they said that Will Smith directed the puck with a kicking motion that we didn't see. Final score, 4-1 in favor of the Kraken. Stand by. We got more coming up on the San Jose Sharks Audio Network.
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0: I'm Dan Rusinowski, along with Drew Amenda. Tonight at Climate Pledge Arena, it was not the Sharks' night again. Better energy than the Calgary game, but the Seattle Kraken win it by the score of 4-1, taking advantage of a couple of mistakes by the Sharks in a 38-second span. And they also relied on what the Sharks have been relying on the last couple of weeks, and that's a great goaltending performance by Philip Grubauer, who came in and basically took the wind out of the Sharks' sails with a strong relief performance in relief of the injured Matt Murray.
1: Especially starting that second period, the Sharks came out gangbusters, did some terrific work. There was a couple of, on the power play, where Grubauer just took away what you thought were going to be a goal. Especially I'm thinking that shot from Macklin Celebrini. So a lot of great work by Philip Grubauer, and that's why he was, that's why there's the Kraken won. And like you said, Dan, the Sharks feel the pain of some other teams that have faced the Sharks recently and had goaltending take the game.
0: So the Sharks lose the last two games on the road trip in regulation. They score one goal in the last 120 minutes of action. That was tonight off of the stick of Alex Wenberg, who did get a power play goal. They fall back to 8-8-3 on the season. They've got 19 points, while the Seattle Kraken vault ahead, a little bit ahead as they win their sixth home game of the season. Seattle now 9-4-5 on the year, 23 points on the season. When we come back, we'll have our instant replay next on the San Jose Sharks Audio Network.
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0: It's time for the Sharks instant replay of a disappointing 4-1 loss on the road in Seattle. Final score, the Kraken beating the Sharks by 3 goals, 4-1, in front of a crowd of 17,151 fans. Okay, here's how the game happened. First things first, the starting goaltenders were Alex Nedeljkovic and Matt Murray for the Sharks and for the Kraken, respectively. It would not stay that way, but more on that in a little bit. Meantime, the Kraken would take a 1-0 lead in the first period at 8:14 when Jaden Schwartz picked up his sixth of the season. Back inside the Kraken zone, Seattle just kind of throwing it around as everybody's changing on the fly. Oleksiak and Montour out at the moment defensively. Oleksiak's first pass, so goes off the right boards. Here's Stevenson, gets underneath Klingberg, moves in, throws it in front. They score! Klingberg's a right-handed shot on the left side of the defense, and he gets beat down the wing by Chandler Stevenson. And Stevenson waited for a second, and Jaden Schwartz put the stick down in front. He should get credit for the goal, and it's the Kraken 1 and the Sharks nothing. That was quite a goal. Schwartz getting his first of two on the night, assisted by Chandler Stevenson and Jamie Oleksiak, and it was 1-0 in favor of the Seattle Kraken. The Sharks would get a power play chance very late in the first period, and what's crazy about this is that it was one of the turning points of the game. Yep. Here's Celebrini with it into the slot. Tipped that there by Will Smith in the bump position tonight. He knocked it off to the near sideboards, and Eklund gets. Now to Klingberg, now to Eklund. Left circle, play to Celebrini. He shoots, tip, score! What a great job! Tic-tac-toe, Celebrini sending it toward the net with both Will Smith and Wenberg in front. And it was tipped home, and the Sharks have tied this game 1-1 with 17.6 seconds left in the first period. And that is a power play goal. And that was a goal that was tipped by Alex Wenberg, his fifth of the season, from Macklin Celebrini and William Eklund. Why was this a turning point of the game? Not because the Sharks roared to victory, but Drew, all of a sudden you started looking at Matt Murray skating gingerly toward the bench.
1: Yeah, I thought initially it might have been an equipment issue, but then when Philip Grubauer, the backup goaltender, put his arm around him and the trainer came over, the team therapist came over and had a talk with him, it looked like, oh, this is going to be an issue where Matt Murray's coming out of that game, and that changed the game.
0: And a couple of other things changed the game as the second period began, with Philip Grubauer in goal for Seattle and Matt Murray back inside the dressing room out with a lower body injury. The Sharks also did not get the benefit of a couple of calls. One, Barkley Goodrow got a two-minute hooking penalty at 3:52 of the second period, in which he insisted and we observed that his stick was being held onto by Seattle. But he did hook him, but it was because he was being held, and that's reason why he did not, or he should not have gotten the penalty, but did. That didn't result in a goal, but the Sharks came back strong, and about halfway through the second period came another big turning point. Now Smith steals it away from Dunn. He has a semi-breakaway. Smith all by himself now, moving in, stick handling, shooting it!
3: It's going to count, it's going to count.
0: That is across the goal line. The net is off the moorings, and the referee says no goal. They said no goal. They went to the situation room, and the result was this.
4: After reviewing the play, the puck entered the net. As a result of a kicking motion, we have no goal.
0: The problem is neither you nor I nor Jamal Mayer saw any kind of kicking motion, so we're at a loss.
1: Or the referee or anybody else in the building, because it didn't happen. It was not a kicking motion, and there was no... They said sweeping motion with the foot. It wasn't. There was no such thing. It was a poor call by the officials and the situation room. Simple as that.
0: Well, when you sweep the leg, that's from Karate Kid, not from the hockey game. But that's what happened in this one. Meanwhile, with the score 1-1 at this point because of that disallowed goal, the Sharks were kind of caught on their heels a little bit for a while.
1: Yep.
0: And they did depend on a big save by Alex Nedeljkovic with the game tied at 1. Behind the goal line, Delandria fighting for it. Twists, turns, tries to set it up. One off of a stick. Now Klingberg couldn't play it. 2-on-1 developing. Schwartz down the right with Tolvanen. Lead pass for Tolvanen. What a breakup. What a save. First the breakup by Orlov, and then Schwartz got the deflection, and he was stopped by a pad save from Nedeljkovic. Tremendous action here in Seattle. That was really a great play by Orlov, but the puck deflected right over to the right, and a tremendous save by Nedeljkovic to keep the score 1-1.
1: Yeah, but again, it was that poor read, and we were going to come back to haunt the Sharks, I should say, after that one.
0: On the other side of the ice, Philip Grubauer was just outstanding in the net and totally confident. Made some big saves at the very start of the second period, and here's another one. Eklund holds in left boards. He banks it off the left boards with a backhand to Klingberg on the point, then takes a return feed in the left circle to the right side of Rini. One-time shot, great save! A glove stopped by Grubauer, who has been outstanding in relief so far in this game. As it turned out, he would be outstanding for the entire contest, as the score was still 1-1 at that point. And then a 38-second span that proved to be disastrous for the Sharks in terms of deciding how to manage their ice time, manage the puck, and be in the right position with the right read. Letty is pushing. Now Klingberg getting a piece of his man Eberle, but Beniers came over and spun away from Celebrini. Nice move. He cuts behind the net. He leaves it there for Marchment, but Marchment can't give it back to Beniers. Instead went back to the point, and they score! Calmly holding onto the puck while the traffic was set up, and all he did was take a wrist shot that went up top. Not sure if Nedeljkovic saw that until the last second, but it gets by, and now it's 2-1 Seattle with 3:55 to go in the second period. That was the game-winning goal, Adam Larson's first of the year from Marchment and Beniers, again at 16:05, just before that replay started. A little turnover by Nick Letty proved to be a big turnover to Mason Marchment, who ended up getting the primary assist, and then he didn't get in the way of the puck when he was fronting the play. Adam Larson, you got to go out and try and block that shot. That was Jamal Mayers' view of it, and so the game-winning goal occurred.
1: I thought Mason Marchment did a great job on that shift. It was a poor giveaway by Nick Letty, and I agree with Jamal. You got to get out and you got to block that shot if you're gonna stand in that position. There's Wayne Gretzky said it the other night on TV. You either block the shot or get the heck out of the way. He didn't say heck. You get the HE double hockey sticks out of the way. So you've got to let the goalie see it, or you got to block it, period. There are no other options. And it ended up in the net.
0: 38 seconds later, as we talked about with Ty Delandria pregame, the next shift after a goal for or against is very important, and it proved to be important for the Kraken. 2-on-1 developing the other way. Stevenson coming in. Throws to the right, they score!

0: Well, the Kraken now lead it by the score of 3-1 with Ile Tolvanen getting the pass on the 2-on-1 break. He's a left-handed shot on the right side, and boy, did he let that thing rip. It got by Nedeljkovic, and the Kraken suddenly have a two-goal lead. 3-1 the score at that point. Two goals, 38 seconds apart. This one, Ile Tolvanen, his third from Stevenson and Alexiak at 16:43. And that basically put the game almost out of reach. The Sharks would fight back and try as hard as they could to get back even. They had a power play. They pulled the goaltender after calling timeout. But this happened. On the right boards, whips it rink wide left point. There's Eklund. Right back to Macklin Celebrini. Back to Klingberg. He wants it back. Macklin gets it. Throws it toward the front of the net. Bouncing play. Will Smith had a chance. Larson, really good defensive play in front. And the Kraken clear toward the empty net. Score! So with the timeout, the Sharks pulled their goaltender. Nedeljkovic put the extra attacker on. And at 16:31 of the third, that strategy did not work. Jaden Schwartz throws it all the way down the ice. It will be a shorthanded empty net goal to make it 4-1 Seattle. And that's how the game ended. 4-1 the Kraken. Drew, what do the Sharks do from here?
1: Well, we wondered this morning what their response was going to be. And for the most part, it was strong. They came back. They were on their toes. Had a great first period. And even had a great jump to the second period. They were beat by a goaltender who was fantastic. But the one thing, Danny, that we would like to see them have done better is respond to that goal that did not get called. And they didn't respond very well to it. They made mistakes after that, and that's what cost them. So regroup, come back, get ready to go against the Mammoth, who are a very good team as well. They play very fast. You've got to make sure that you are on your toes. But you learn your lessons, and hopefully you come back better than you were today, which they weren't bad tonight.
0: So the Sharks are 1-1 against the Seattle Kraken in this building. The next and final matchup in the season series will be December 20th at SAP Center. Sharks fall back to 8-8-3. They have 19 points, while the Kraken win for the ninth time this year and sixth at home. Seattle, coached by Lane Lambert, has 23 points on the year. That's it for our Sharks Instant Replay. This has been a presentation of the San Jose Sharks Audio Network.
2: 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Any publication, reproduction, retransmission, or other use of the descriptions and accounts of this game without the express written consent of the San Jose Sharks is strictly prohibited.
0: Final score in Seattle, Washington, the Kraken 4 and the Sharks 1. Alex Wenberg scores his fifth goal of the season. It was a power play goal, but it would not be enough. It's time now for our three stars. Here's Drew.
1: Honorable mention from the San Jose Sharks, Alex Wenberg. I thought he played a heck of a game. Third star, Jaden Schwartz, two goals. Again, it seems like he always does that against the San Jose Sharks. Puts the puck in the net. Chandler Stevenson, he got two assists. And number one, Philip Grubauer, as you already mentioned, Danny, came in at the end of the first period. The game changed after that, especially at the start of the second, as Grubauer was absolutely outstanding. So Philip Grubauer stops all 19 shots. He's number one. Chandler Stevenson, two assists. And Jaden Schwartz, two goals. He's the third star.
0: 23rd multi-goal game for Jaden Schwartz. He has five hat tricks, but only got two tonight. And as far as the relief appearance for Philip Grubauer, it is his sixth career relief win, tied most by any active goaltender with Peter Mrazek. The San Jose Sharks will have to move on and start a four-game homestand against the Utah Mammoth, a hard-working and very talented team. And that, of course, will be on Tuesday. We'd like to thank everybody for tuning to our broadcast tonight. Remind you that whenever the Sharks are on the ice, we're right here with you on the air, giving you live play-by-play coverage. Our statistician for tonight's game was Herman Solomon. The on-site engineer here in Seattle tonight was Christina Housley. And our studio engineer at Network Central is Brian Welsh. For Drew Remenda, I'm Dan Rusinowski, once again reminding you of the final score in tonight's game. The Seattle Kraken 4 and the San Jose Sharks 1. Join us for our next exciting Sharks broadcast coming your way on Tuesday, starting at 6:30 Pacific time, as the Sharks begin that four-game homestand against the Utah Mammoth. Until then, thanks for being with us. So long from Seattle.
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1: All good things come to an end, and a lengthy San Jose Sharks streak in picking up points ended in tough fashion in Calgary. Tonight they move on to Seattle and take on the Kraken, a place where they had their greatest victory of the year, and hope that a little extra comes into their game as they head home from a three-game road trip. It's the Sharks and the Seattle Kraken, next on the San Jose Sharks Audio Network.
0: It's time to feel the teal. 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
1: From Climate Pledge Arena in Seattle, Washington, the San Jose Sharks shake off the cobwebs from the tough effort in Calgary and hope for a lot better result tonight against the Seattle Kraken team, whom they've had lots of success against already this season. Hi, everybody. I'm Dan Rusinowski, along with Drew Amenda. And, Drew, the last time that we were here, it was a 6-1 victory for the Sharks. And that's probably what we ought to talk about more, yet you can't help but remember what happened two nights ago. A game that Coach Ryan Warsawski scored, as the worst of his coaching career as a Shark.
3: Yeah, I would say that, and not because of the score, obviously, but the way the Sharks played in that game, what Ryan Warsawski was not happy about, and we'll talk about the keys of the game, we'll talk about it as this game goes on, is the lack of physical intensity, commitment, interest, call it what you will. The Sharks didn't, and it's not talking about blowing guys up with body checks, it's about getting involved in one-on-one situations, about winning the pinch, winning the play, the pucks along the boards, those types of things where he thought his team really lacked. And he was absolutely 100% correct. They need to be better in that atmosphere tonight.
1: Well, the Sharks definitely need that. They lost 2-0 at the hands of the Calgary Flames, a team that's not exactly in first place in the division. And you could probably sense that some of this was coming when you look at the Minnesota game, as we've always talked about, the Todd McClellan theory, where, or maybe the Jacques Lemaire theory, where you start to show signs that you're a little bit sick, you've got a cold, maybe things aren't going to go too well, you still win the game anyway. That probably happened in Minnesota. And after a couple of emotional home games against Winnipeg and against Colorado, it probably faded in. And yesterday they had a pretty hard practice, and Coach Warsawski termed it maybe the best practice of the year.
3: Well, that's what they needed to do. I think, Coach Warsawski looked back and he talked about it today. Looking back, going into that game in Calgary, he gave them a day off after the Minnesota game. And they came out without their legs moving, without really being focused, without doing the things necessary to win a hockey game. I agree with him. It was not the best performance that they have had. In fact, the worst performance they've had since he's been head coach, because there's always been effort, There's always been intensity. There's always been that willing to do whatever it takes to try to win, but sometimes the execution was there. None of that really took place. So you know, the practice yesterday was needed. And also, when you're practicing and you're practicing hard, you're sending a message. And that message has been sent through video, through coaches' talks, and now yesterday through practice. Today, see what you got.
1: Did the coaching staff kind of sense that something was going to happen? Did they really understand that the team wouldn't be ready to play?
4: That surprised me. I had a day off. You know, we give the guys a little rest after the long flight, and it surprised me. So usually I have a pretty good feel. You can feel it in the energy in the dressing room. You can feel it through morning skates energy. You can feel it just being around the guys through our pregame meetings. And for whatever reason, we did not have it at all. In my 2 years as obviously the head coach, that was one of the worst. So something that we'll learn from and look back at as a coach. Maybe we're not ready for the days off. You know, that's something that we learned.
1: He's pretty blunt about exactly where they were, and I think he was very honest about it and forthright with the players as well. And he says that part of the growth of the team is learning how to make the most out of the practices that you have and take advantage of it when you get a day off.
4: You know, when you talk to other teams, and a lot of teams aren't practicing, and a lot of teams aren't where we are. We're different. We're not the Florida Panthers yet. We're building this thing, and we got to learn, like I said, to be everydayers. And that's in practice, that's in our games, that's attention to detail. So, of course, I look back at it, and, you know, we'll look at it and dissect it. And, you know, you try to give the players a little bit of I like to empower the players. I think that's important. And you know, we try to empower them with the day off, and obviously kicked us in the butt there.
3: Yep, exactly right. And I love that term. You got to be everydayers. Every day you got to show up. Every day you got to put as much effort as you can in. Every day you've got to try to improve. And if you're not improving, you're getting worse. And Ryan Warsawski's been preaching that for the 2 years he's been here, even the years as an assistant coach under David Quinn. You've got to make sure you push to try to be better every single time you hit the ice or don't hit the ice. What are you doing on that day off? You know, are you mentally preparing at some point? Are you doing some physical work? Are you trying to get something in, some cardio in on the treadmill? Whatever it may be, you got to be everydayers.
1: How do you resolve what happened in Calgary tonight against a team you've already beaten 6-1? Well, Ty Dellandrea has some ideas.
5: Yeah, I think just getting back to working is the staple. And I think getting some of that energy back. So whether that be yesterday at practice, we were skating hard and kind of reestablishing that's how we play. And then this morning, even though it was an optional, for me personally, it's just getting back to having energy, you know, joking around with the guys out there, getting the spirits up, having fun. You know, that helps me and I think the group, you know, have some energy coming into tonight.
1: Energy is really important against a Kraken team that's coming off a 5-3 win against the Winnipeg Jets. Jets are in a bit of a funk right now, but they had a very strong checking game, Drew, that really took advantage of the opportunities that they had. And Jordan Eberle, your old friend, had a couple of goals in that game, including one near the end of the contest that put it out of reach. And so, obviously, the Kraken, with only one home loss this season in regulation to the Sharks, are pretty motivated to get back after that 6-1 defeat to San Jose about 10 days ago.
3: Points in 9 of their last 10 games. They've only had one regulation loss. This is a team that, as you said, checking is going to be key and something that Lane Lambert, the head coach of the Kraken, told everybody today that this game's about checking. And you and I have talked about that a ton. Checking is the main thing. So what do you got to do in that situation? Your feet have got to be moving, and you've always got to be pushing the pace with and without the puck.
1: Well, you have to put the money that's in your savings account into the checking account today. You have to do a little quick internet transfer and make sure you're ready for tonight's game. That's what the Sharks need to do tonight. When we come back, we'll have our roster report and tell you how the lineup is going to change around a little bit for tonight's game against the Kraken. That's next on the San Jose Sharks Audio Network.
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1: It's the Sharks and the Seattle Kraken here at Climate Pledge Arena. Great atmosphere in the Pacific Northwest for hockey. And certainly the Sharks coming off a 6-1 victory in this building 10 days ago. They've got to feel pretty confident heading up against this Seattle team. However, they've also got to be determined because of the 2-0 loss. Easily the least solid effort of the season, with one exception, Drew. And that would be Yaroslav Askarov in the net. He was spectacular.
3: He has, as we talked about this morning on the Sharks Audio Network with the morning skate, he looks like he has got his game where he wants it. He's got that swagger back. He's got that ability back. He's got his mind in the right place. A lot of work went into it. We were a little worried at the start of the year from both goaltenders with some what we would refer to as soft goals, although what the heck would we know from way up here. But certainly goaltending over this win streak and even on the losses has not been an issue.
1: No, it hasn't. And Alex Nedeljkovic, back with the team today after taking a brief leave of absence, is going to be the starter in goal. And I talked to him about that very factor, the factor that the team has just been doing a great job, and how he looks at goaltending assignments when the team isn't going in front of you and you're getting a lot of shots. And here's how he talked about it.
4: I think it's kind of fun. I think that's the best time. It's like, you know, that's, I think, why you play, and those are the games that you look forward to, you know, when it's kind of on your shoulders, like, you know, that any mistake can, you know, kind of put the game out of hand, and there's still 40 minutes to go potentially, but you know, I love those moments. I feel like those games I play some of my best hockey, and Askie was phenomenal, and he was the reason why, you know, obviously it was just a one goal game for the entirety of it. So he's playing excellent hockey right now, and you'd love to see it. And if he keeps playing like that, you know, we're going to win a lot of games.
1: We just got an opening of a window into the attitude of Alex Nedeljkovic. He loves to play the game. He enjoys the challenges. He wants to support his teammates, and he's happy for his goaltending partner.
3: Yeah, he's been a wonderful revelation. Didn't know Alex Nedeljkovic at all until he came to the San Jose Sharks, and his attitude, his intelligence, his supportive, upbeat, positive personality has been absolutely welcome and infectious in that room. He's an all-around good dude, man.
1: Here's something else he said. He talked about the 8-game streak now that the Sharks are in which the team has allowed 2 goals or less. Now, some of that obviously has been the goaltending of his play and also of Askarov's. But he also says that there are things that are going on in front of the goaltenders that are making things a little bit better.
4: Yeah, I think we're just a little bit more detailed, a little bit more disciplined in our own end, and we're a little harder to play against in our own end. But, you know, I don't look at any extended zone time or anything like that. Sometimes it's just a little bit of nonsense, and they're just skating with the puck on the outside, and they're not really creating anything in zone. So it's we're doing a great job protecting the middle of the ice. We're managing the puck well in our own end and through the neutral zone, and we're not giving up easy offense most nights.
1: Remember some of that when we get to the keys to the broadcast a little bit later, but he is pointing out something overall with the last game against Calgary accepted.
3: Yeah, they've been very good at shrinking into the middle, building that wall. And it's not my ideal, or is it Ryan Warsawski's ideal when you're talking about how you play defense in this game? But because I would always like a high-pressure defense, I would always like them to get going. But right now, the Sharks don't have everybody on the ice that can do that. So you pressure, but you pressure smartly. And keeping the team on the outside and protecting the middle of the ice is going to go a long way to helping your goalie.
1: That brings us to our roster report from Kaiser Permanente. Get care like a pro with Kaiser Permanente, official team physicians of the San Jose Sharks. First things first, Alex Nedeljkovic, as you can hear, is back and is raring to go. In 7 games played this year, he's 3-2-2, has a .906 save percentage. By the way, both goaltenders over 90% now after the last stretch. Lifetime against this Kraken team, he is 0-1 and only 1 game played in his NHL career. Veteran Nick Leddy, who has missed the last 11 games, is finally back in the lineup. He probably was ready last game against Calgary, but they head him out one more game. Sam Dickinson and Jeff Skinner both out. Dickinson out by coach's decision. Skinner out because of that weird and very scary-looking injury that he got in his very first shift in Calgary. The coaching staff says they will continue to regard him as a day-to-day person until we get back home, where he can get that injury re-evaluated, walking around in a boot as you would expect, Drew. And I got to tell you, I give him a lot of kudos for his toughness.
3: He is a tough guy without a doubt. When he hurt himself trying to do everything he could to get off the ice, he's it's sad that he's out, because he is a good, solid offensive player, and the Sharks wanted him for that depth. So hopefully it won't be that long before he's back in.
1: Tim Liljegren will be out of a lineup. The coaching staff says that they need a little bit more from him, especially defensively. And that means that Shakir Mukhamadunin is back in. He sat out the last game, not for any real reason. I've been impressed with his consistency when he's been in the lineup.
3: I think he's been very good. He's been excellent. To be fair to the coaches, and not to be too hard on the players, but let's be honest, there was more than enough candidates that could have sat out this game based on their performance in Calgary.
1: Can I give you a little hint and say that maybe they gave one veteran the benefit of the doubt for tonight?
3: I think they did, one because he plays in the power play.
1: Right.
3: Yeah. So that's something that, okay, you get the opportunity. You weren't very good in Calgary. We're talking about John Klingberg. We're not very good in Calgary, so, but you are a power play player. We expect you to be a lot better. And you have to give guys a second chance, because if you didn't, you wouldn't be able to play a lot of guys every game in, game out. So you give the guy the chance. It's not bad to sit out and sit upstairs and watch the game. Get off your cell phone, watch the game, see what you know that you see in order to help your game.
1: Michael Mesa continues to be out on the injured reserve list with a lower body injury that's held him out 7 of the last 8 games. But the Sharks did have to make one roster move. They did reassign goaltender Jakub Skarek back to the San Jose Barracuda with Nedeljkovic returning. But Zach Ostapchuk has been recalled, and he will be in the lineup tonight, Drew. He'll be playing on that fourth line combination alongside Ryan Reeves and Barkley Goodrow. And whoever has been in the middle of those two wingers, that line has been very consistent for most of the year. And tonight it could be an interesting combination.
3: Very much so. All big guys, all can skate, all get in, play physical. They play a smart, straight ahead, sometimes, a lot of times, momentum building or momentum shifting play. And Zach, they know what you got with Zach. You've got a big guy who can skate and doesn't mind playing physical and getting to the net.
1: How did the Lions shake out then? Because Adam Gaudette was playing their last game. He'll be on the left wing side with Ty Dellandrea and Tyler Toffoli tonight. Philip Kurashev will jump up and play with Macklin Celebrini and Will Smith. And Colin Graf, who's got that good stick and solid presence on the ice, will play alongside Alex Wennberg and William Eklund in a really solid-looking line.
3: Yeah, the Wennberg line really been pretty darn good. It's interesting seeing Kurashev. Kurashev was up earlier in the season with Will and with Macklin. So they're looking to get more speed on that line. Tyler, of course, being an older guy, he doesn't have the speed that the young kids do. So they want a little bit more quickness there. But I like the fact that you are putting Tyler in a situation where, well, he's going to have to, you know, get a little nose dirty type of stuff. I don't mind that at all, and neither does he. I remember those days early with the LA Kings.
1: Absolutely. With the defensive pairs all changed around, it'll be Dmitry Orlov and John Klingberg together. Mario Ferraro will skate alongside Shakir Mukhamadunin, and Vinny Desharnais, who's had a solid season, will be next to Nick Leddy, a veteran pair of defensemen that will be expected to have some solid shifts tonight. In goal, as I mentioned, Alex Nedeljkovic. On the other side of the ice, for the Seattle Kraken, Joey Decord, who played against the Sharks, is out with a lower body injury, and Kaapo Kakko scored his first goal against Winnipeg, and shortly after that, he's injured and he's probably out for a month. And so head coach Lane Lambert's lineup has changed around a bit, too. The guy who beat the Sharks in the Stanley Cup Final, Matt Murray, will get the start in goal. He relieved Decord for the final 10 minutes and 14 seconds of that 6-1 Sharks win on November the 5th, giving up one goal on his very first shot to Tyler Toffoli. Lifetime against San Jose, he is 2-3 in 6 games in the regular season. But, of course, in the Stanley Cup Final, he had a sterling 92 save percentage and a 1.76 goals against average when the Penguins beat the Sharks for the Stanley Cup. That is our Kaiser Permanente roster report. When we come back, Drew will have the Toyota keys to the game. Coming up next on the San Jose Sharks Audio Network.
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1: Sharks and Kraken have just completed their warm-ups, but Sharks Warm-Up continues from Climate Pledge Arena. We bring you now the keys to the game, presented by Toyota, proud sponsor of the San Jose Sharks. Toyota, let's go places. 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
3: You got to be physically committed to playing the game of hockey at the NHL level, and I'm not talking about you got to be blowing guys up every time they touch the puck, but you've got to be physical. You got to get play off the hip pocket. You got to play inside, nose over the puck, all those types of things, block out in front. You've got to be physically committed, and that didn't happen the other night against Calgary Flames. Puck management, you know, that's always my favorite. Puck management just doesn't belong to the guy with the puck. Guys have to skate off the puck. Stop trying to go 60 feet across the ice on the weak, to the weak side. Come across. If you are on the weak side, that's away from the puck, get skating across, spread out the defense, a couple of skate throughs, create some open space, regroup, trying to find some support, get open a second time. So it's just, it's not just the guy with the puck, it's everybody else as well. And it's a team game. In other words, it's another way of saying be connected. There was no connection in the game against Calgary. You got to have five guys in every level. Five guys got to be thinking and playing the same way in order to be successful.
1: 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Toyota, let's go places. We will come back to Climate Pledge Arena in Seattle with more of our program next on the San Jose Sharks Audio Network.
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1: Welcome back to Seattle. I'm Dan Rusinowski along with Sharks head coach Ryan Warsofsky. Tonight, the Sharks and the Kraken. Well, you had maybe your most disappointing effort of the year in Calgary, and then you had one of your best practices of the year the next day. I want to ask about managing people. And I'm not thinking about so much from the coach's point of view. I'm thinking about a young leader like Macklin Sotobrini. When you're trying to drag people out of the fight, which he does so well, or into the fight so well, sometimes you try to do it all yourself. How do you learn the other parts, the parts that made people like Joe Pavelski such a great captain in managing people?
6: Yeah, I think that's something that Mac and our young guys are starting to understand and learn. And obviously Mac's getting checked hard right now, and he's a big focal point of our team. And that can, you know, start to affect your hockey game in a sense. And, you know, so I think as a leader and a guy that wears a letter on our team, he's learning how to lead in different ways. And some nights it might be just playing a simple brand of hockey. It might be blocking a shot. It might be just winning a wall play. So that's something that Mac has continued to learn, and he will learn, and he's starting to understand that. He's been around some, obviously, the Crosbys and the McKinnons through world championships, and then through the summer he's learned a lot. He's obviously growing as a leader, and he's growing as a captain, a guy that wears a letter in our jersey, and he's understanding what it takes to play in this league every single night in different ways. So he's on his way. It's not going to be perfect. There's going to be speed bumps along the way like every young player and leader, but he's done a great job for us in total this year.
1: On the flip side of it, how do you decide what clips to show from a game like that the next day in practice? I mean, you could be there for a long time and you might lose them.
6: Yeah, that's the challenge of coaching and understanding of what, you know, the human can kind of take in and understand with a time span sometimes is very short. So we dissect it as coaches and go through it and try to make it as, you know, condensed and, you know, detailed as we can, so when the players leave that meeting, they know exactly what the meeting was about and they can remember it. So a lot of it was obviously our puck play and our turnovers, and then we got on to, you know, we got to be hard to play against. So those are the two areas that we're looking for to be better tonight.
1: One area you don't have to worry about, your goaltending right now, because Yaroslav Askarov has done something in the last five games that no goalie has done since 1955, and that is have the highest save percentage without getting a shutout in a five-game span. I guess that says a lot.
6: Yeah, he's been playing great, and as has Ned. So that's our least of our worries right now, which is the big positive. And we're just going to take it game by game, day by day. And Ned will go tonight. We believe in him and in our pairing here. So a lot of hockey to forecast here. And going forward, we got to make sure we manage these guys.
1: Yeah, he's been excellent, popular in the dressing room, too. The guys love to play in front of him, both he and Askey. How hard is it to make a decision as to who to set out and who to put in? You've got a lot of defensemen available, and you have, you know, Zach Rostopchuk available.
6: Yeah, I think that's a challenge we're in right now, in a sense of where our defensemen are at. For, you know, knock on wood, we are healthy back there, and we have, you know, eight guys tonight, count Iorio. So you have to just kind of manage it, and it drives competition. If you don't play well, there's a decision that we need to make. And we see guys in certain roles. We see guys that can play, you know, power play, penalty kill, that have helped us on a Vinny Desharnais, and he's kind of earned that right to be in there. So again, we need better performances tonight from all individuals in our lineup.
7: With that in mind, is it really good to have a guy with a lot of experience like Letty available to you?
6: Yeah, for sure. And it's time for him to get back in there and play. And he's been a great, you know, great guy here, going through these, you know, healthy scratch the last couple games. He's a veteran guy. He takes it really well. He works hard in practice. He's earned this right to get back in there. We didn't play well. We got to make changes.
7: Best of luck tonight.
6: Thanks, Dan.
7: That's our Coach's Chalkboard show for today. And now stand by for the Sharks and the Kraken coming up next on the San Jose Sharks Audio Network.
0: That's Sharks warm-up. You are game ready. Now, stand by for San Jose Sharks hockey coming up next on the San Jose Sharks Audio Network.

0: Celebrini will begin shooting it. He scores! Mikla gets the game winner in overtime. Throws it in front. Palat the drive. Great save by Askarov. Tries to center to Foley. It's off the stick. Foley shoots. He scores!
1: This is San Jose Sharks Hockey. It's game time. 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

0: 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I'm Dan Rusinowski along with Drew Amenda. 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Well, good to see Alex Nedeljkovic back with the team, and he's going to make the start in net for San Jose, playing in his eighth game of the season, a 3-2-2 record, a .906 save percentage, and a 2.96 goals against average. Great also to see Nick Leddy back in the lineup after sitting out the last 11 with an injury. Leddy will be playing alongside Vinny Desharnais tonight. And up front, the Ty Dellandrea line starts. Dellandrea at center, along with Adam Gaudet on the left and Tyler Toffoli on the right.
1: For the Kraken, Eli Tolvanen starts on the left, Shane Wright on the right. Frederick Gaudreau back in the lineup. And then you have got Riker Evans and Jamie Oleksiak and Matt Murray in net.
0: Referees for tonight's game are Mitch Dunning and Jean Hébert. The linesmen are Travis Gorlitz and Bevan Mills. And here we go. First period. Angle shot right on by the Sharks' Adam Gaudet from the right circle as the Sharks got the puck in the offensive zone. But a good save by Matt Murray, the man who was in goal back in 2016 against San Jose in the Stanley Cup Final. Kraken tried to take advantage of the rebound, but they rush up to the Sharks' blue line and get called on the offside. And so we're off to a rousing start here with that good chance by Gaudet in the opening seconds.
1: Exactly. And that's exactly what the Sharks need. They need to be on their toes to start things off, and they have to continue it. They don't want to be on their heels like they were right off the bat against Calgary.
0: Well, Frederick Gaudreau is on the ice right now. Also, Yanni Newman and Ty Karche. This is the so-called fourth line. We've got Toffoli out there with Gaudet on the wings with Ty Dellandrea in the middle. And that's a nice face-off win right there for Ty Dellandrea as the Sharks swing one down the right boards back inside the Kraken territory. Good forecheck hit there by Adam Gaudet against big Jamie Oleksiak, but the puck came around the boards and the Kraken throw it back into the Sharks zone. Yanni Newman trying to return the favor. Gave a little bump on Vinny Desharnais, but he got it out to center ice. Tyler Toffoli gets cross-checked down to the ice right in front of the linesman. In fact, he ran into him on his way back to the bench. He looks up, shrugs his shoulders, and goes back into the Sharks' bench as San Jose changes. Macklin Celebrini is on the ice for the first time. He's playing with Phil Kurashev tonight, along with Will Smith. Celebrini lead for Smith on the left. Cross the line, drop pass. Orloff the shot. Celebrini tipped it in front, and it just went wide of a net. Celebrini swings it in front. Kurashev, one-time chance. That's a good save by Matt Murray. And another chance. The Sharks score!
1: Or did they?
0: Say no goal. They hit the post. I thought it must have crossed the goal line, but it did not, as Kurashev thought he had it beaten. And play will continue. They're going to look at this as soon as the play is over to make sure.
1: If we don't hear a horn, then it didn't go in. But it looked like it was in, but then not.
0: Here's Orloff slapping one toward the net on the left wing side. Stick save made by Matt Murray. And everybody's blood is flowing very, very freely right now here in the first period as the Sharks and the Kraken have an energetic game going on here at Climate Pledge.
1: We hear the horn by now, Jenny. It is not getting reviewed at the Situation Room. That went post and crawled along the line.
0: Boy, I thought that just crossed the goal line on the inside, but apparently it did not, as now Ryan Winterton, who had the only goal against the Sharks, took the inboard carom in the San Jose zone. But the play was blocked, and the Sharks able to break out. Shakir Mukhamadulin leading the attack from right to left. Sends one into the offensive zone, but couldn't get it deep. Nice stop by Ryan Lindgren of Seattle. Here come the Kraken. Matty Beniers carries to the Sharks line. And San Jose swarming. Four players at the blue line, not giving him any space. But now an angle shot from the left wing side right on was taken by Oleksiak. And that's a good solid stick save made by Nedeljkovic.
1: That is not what you want of everybody swarming. Still got to have your head in a swivel, protect the middle of the ice.
0: Sharks set up in the offensive zone. Here's Nick Leddy shooting it toward the goal, toward traffic, but it's blocked by skates. Leddy's back skating stops the clearing pass, and he and Vinny Desharnais control in the neutral zone. Zach Ostapchuk, just recalled, is playing alongside Reeves and Gaudreau. They're in forechecking. Gaudreau knocking the puck loose, but just getting the stick loose there was the much bigger Oleksiak, and he got it up the right boards, and Jordan Eberle is able to flick it back to the San Jose line. No score in the first period. A couple of really close calls for the Sharks in the offensive zone. Let's see what Gaudreau can do as he walks across the line on Riker Evans, but his shot whistles wide, and he'll have to go back to the bench as the Sharks change. Here's Riker Evans leading the attack. Bumped by Gaudet as he hits the Sharks' blue line. Forced to dump it in deep from the left wing side. It goes behind the net. Centering feed by Mason Marshman, but it's intercepted and cleared out. And Gaudet sends it all the way down. That should be icing against the Sharks. Good college try there by Ty Dellandrea to try to beat the call.
1: Interesting thing today that I've never seen in the NHL. We certainly didn't see it way back in the day. The Mason Marshman, wonderful, wonderful young man. as he was leaving the rink today. He walks into the Sharks room, stands there, says something to somebody in the room, then walks out. And I looked at him and said, what are you doing? He went, just bugging Ty DeLandria and Mason Marchment, close friends from the Dallas Stars days. There's, in fact, quite a few relations and former players, former teammates now playing against each other tonight.
0: No, that's for sure. And, of course, that ventures into the broadcast booth with you and Adam Larson. Yeah, and I think you got to know Jordan Eberle over the years, too.
1: Exactly, Adam Larson. But then you had
0: Chandler Stephens.
1: Chandler playing with Dmitry Orlov, won a cup with him in Washington, and then with Ryan Reeves as well.
0: There's Ty Cartier moving into the Shark zone for Seattle. Shot, stick save made by Nedeljkovic, and he kept his focus. That puck went in the air, hit the glass, and it was bouncing dangerously back into the crease, and he turned around, saw it, and grabbed it with his glove.
1: Yeah, smart goaltender. Veteran guy, understands that you have to control the game and you don't take your eyes off the puck ever.
0: Well, you can't, and you also have to assume that the puck has not been blown dead by the official unless you absolutely see him blowing the whistle. That's happened a few times over the course of history, has it not?
1: Intent?
0: Yes, intent to blow. Face off left side of the goaltender, Alex Nedeljkovic. As we've got 16:28 left in a scoreless first. Sharks win the draw. Mukka Madulin carries it up the near side. Flips it out of the zone, but Mason Marchment steps in the way of William Eklund and drives one back into Sharks territory. Mukka Madulin playing alongside Mario Ferraro tonight. Ferraro, nice battle win along the boards and put it to the middle. And here comes Wennberg moving right to left. Right up to the Seattle blue line, shoots in. Big rebound off the end board, came out in front. The Sharks managed to keep it in play for a couple of seconds, but Matty Beniers knocked it away from Wennberg, who recovers, and he races back in. Across the line, fakes the drop, goes for the shot, high and wide. Good idea there by Wennberg. Behind the net now, it's off the skates of Eklund, and the Kraken able to clear it back out to center ice.
1: Alex Wennberg is all over the place. He is in perfect position to get passes, and then he brings the shot on net with a nice job in the neutral zone, and then he's the first guy tracking back to help the defense and intercepts the puck defensively. Great job.
0: There's another connection. Alex Wennberg played here three years, the first 3 years of the expansion Kraken. Now, right now, the Sharks in front of the net. Oh, I'm not sure why Will Smith didn't shoot that puck, but he put it wide right through the crease, and the Sharks looking for Celebrini at the near side can't get it to him. Off the stick of Orlov. It's going to be a break for Jaden Schwartz. Lead for Chandler Stephenson. Moving it on the defense. Gets the shot away. Klingberg, I think, got a piece of that. Knocked it wide as the puck was coming in. Loose play at the near sideboards. Grabbed there by Celebrini. He skates out with speed. He cuts to the middle. He moves across the line. He stick handles behind the back pass to Smith. He gets it in front. And he tried to get it back to Celebrini again. But the play was knocked aside. Klingberg involved in that play as well as the Sharks making the line change. Filip Kurashev with that golden chance that hit the post earlier dumps it into the zone, and the Sharks put out that fourth line. It's Goodrow, Ostapchuk, and Reeves. Here's Reeves with a puck. Shoots one toward the net right on goal. That's a good stop by Matt Murray. And with Ostapchuk right there, Murray is able to hold on.
1: That's what Ryan Reeves was waiting for. Zach Ostapchuk to get driving to the net on the entry. Drives the middle of the ice. Good pass across to Ryan Reeves. Ryan waits.
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1: Throw it up the boards to Reeves, but puck pops back behind the Sharks' net, and Desharnais picks up. He swings it around, and Letty, back in the lineup after missing 11 games, will throw the first pass out. Reeves tips ahead of the red line all the way down. Sharks get the line change as a result. Delandria and Gaudette and Toffoli are all out there now, with Mukhamudulin and Ferraro back on D. Mukhamudulin whips it around the boards, all the way back to the Seattle line. Kraken put it off a skate. Now it's recovered by Berkeley Catton. Tried to make the play, lost it. Here's Reeves. Toffoli now moving in off of the pass from Delandria, but it's just off of the skate and wide. Held in nicely by Gaudette. Stick handles with the puck away from trouble. Feeds it back to the point. Mukhamudulin, a blast. That went wide of the net. Now another shot by Ferraro, right on. Save made by Murray. Rebound near boards. Great forechecking by Delandria. Keeps the puck in play. Throws into the left corner. It's pelted at by Toffoli, but a good defensive play by Adam Larson knocked it aside. And the Kraken are having a little trouble getting out of their own zone here.
2: Good, well, you said it. Good forechecking by the Sharks, and I like their attitude. When they get the puck in the offensive zone, they're putting the puck at the net.
1: We played 7 minutes of a scoreless first period. Veneers on with Montour across the line with Eberle now. Eberle on the right wing side is checked by Colin Graff and by Alex Wenberg. They just basically sealed off the space. The puck pops free. It goes back behind the Sharks' net. Good protection so far by Vinny Desharnais. He gets down on one knee, trying to make the play there, and Letty had to take a swing at it, but the puck deflected into the corner because Mason Marchment was there for Seattle. Eberle now left wing side. Beats back to the point man. Lindgren. Montour shoots off the goalpost. Off the goalpost for Montour. It was tipped in front, was it not?
2: Yes, it was.
1: Kept in. Montour is really good at getting that puck to the net. He has it on the right point. He's being really forced out by Eklund, but he did a good job to keep it in play. Now the Kraken send it off the boards. Here's Lindgren with it. Gives it back to Montour. Streaks forward. Tied the shot. Oh, Eklund. That was a good defensive play with the stick. Misfired on the pass there for the Seattle Kraken. They send it back to center ice with about 12 minutes to go in a scoreless first period. All kinds of action here at Climate Pledge Arena in Seattle. Back inside the Kraken zone, Seattle just kind of throwing it around as everybody's changing on the fly. Alexiak and Montour out at the moment defensively. Alexiak's first pass, so goes off the right boards. Here's Stevenson, gets underneath Klingberg, moves in, throws it in front. They score! A right-handed shot on the left side of the defense, and he gets beat down the wing by Chandler Stevenson. And Stevenson waited for a second, and Jaden Schwartz put the stick down in front. He should get credit for the goal, and it's the Kraken 1 and the Sharks nothing.
2: A terrific play by Chandler Stevenson. He's got wheels. The kid can skate. He always has been able to. And he gets the opportunity. He drives past Klingberg. Klingberg steps up. He gambles, loses his edge. And then on that situation, as Macklin Celebrini's coming back, he knows that Jaden Schwartz is there, and he tries to intercept the pass instead of taking the man. And Schwartz puts it in, and the early lead for the Kraken after a very eventful almost 9 minutes. Really nice play by Chandler Stevenson.
1: Sure was. He moved to the outside. Again, as I mentioned, Klingberg is a right-handed shooting defenseman that was on the left side trying to step up and make that play, and Stevenson just went out to the backhand and got right underneath him.
2: Know who you're on the ice against is kind of a thing the Sharks or any coach has ever said, and John Klingberg forgot for a second how quick Chandler Stevenson is.
1: And also your point about Macklin Celebrini taking the man, that'll probably be brought up when he gets back to the bench. Right now he's on the ice. It's in the neutral zone. He has the puck, kicks it forward, loses on the stick check to Winterton, and here comes Schwartz. Schwartz across the San Jose line for Seattle, forced to the outside by Mukhamudulin, so he guns it around the boards behind the net. The Sharks steal it. Will Smith pushed it out. Here's Philip Kurashev moving up to the blue line and backhanding one in as his linemates go off the ice on a quick change. Ostapchuk and Reeves are already out there. They'll be joined by Barkley Goodrow in just a second. Kraken changing as well as they bounce one back to the Sharks' blue line with a 1-0 lead. That is Jaden Schwartz's sixth goal of a season from Chandler Stevenson and Jamie Oleksiak, the time of that 8:14 of the first period. So 1-0 Seattle. Sharks starting to skate it out. Ostapchuk dishes a backhand pass off to Letty, and he strides to center smart.

0: Across the blue line, shoots it toward the net. Ostapchuk had a stick lifted there by Riker Evans, and the Sharks overskate on the rebound. Here comes Freddie Gaudreau. Down the right side for Seattle. Across the line, feeds on the left wing side. There's a shot by Newman. It was deflected, and it was stopped very calmly by an on-his-knees Nedeljkovic. That brings us to a break in the action with 9:31 gone by in the first period that's had all kinds of activity, but the Kraken have a 1-0 lead over the Sharks. This is the San Jose Sharks Audio Network. 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The goal by Jaden Schwartz, the veteran, his sixth of the season, from Stevenson and Oleksiak. Right now, Kraken throwing it around. Ryan Lindgren throws into the Shark zone. Baudette rushes back to get it. He's checked, but Ferraro and Mukhamadouman come up with the puck, and Mook's first pass comes out to center ice. Tipped to the middle there by Toffoli, and walking across the blue line on the right wing, Delandria sent it toward the net, but it was just wide. Shane Wright gets the headman, got by Gaudette, moves down the left side against Mukhamadouman, puts on the brakes into the Shark zone, sends it across the rink near side to Catton. The 18-year-old goes back to the point. Larson. Now Montour, the shot toward the net. He was trying to get a tip there from Tolvanen. The puck was wide of the goal. Now Tolvanen hit his own teammate with the puck and Catton behind the net as he gunned it around. That enables the Sharks to pick it up. Skate out to center and Delandria shoots in. Sharks go for the line change. Wenberg's line stepping on. Here's Graf across the blue line on the right boards. Wins a little battle there. Throws to Eklund in the corner. He grinds it out against veteran Vince Dunn and sends back toward the point, but Mason Marchment was in the way. Intercepted, and here comes the Matty Beniers line. Across the Sharks' blue line, but it bopped back, and it was offside as Vince Dunn couldn't quite keep it in play. Break in the action, Drew. We'll be back in just a second with the score 1-0 Kraken on the San Jose Sharks Audio Network. Don't miss the excitement of Sharks hockey during the holidays. 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Matty Beniers line on against Alex Wenberg's for the Sharks. San Jose centerman wins the draw. Sharks down 1-0, but here comes William Eklund getting the feed on the left wing side. He's one-on-one against Adam Larson, his fellow Swede. They battle it out all the way into the zone. Work free by Graf, tees up and shoots. That's blocked by Vince Dunn right out in front with Wenberg also nearby. Back inside the Sharks zone. Sent around the near boards and cleared out quickly by San Jose. Alex Wenberg skating with a good jump today. And on the left wing side, unfortunately, Graf can't get it. Wenberg back checking, but now a steal. Here's Eklund moving in. He's got Graf as a trailer. Eklund holds it, throws it toward the front of the net, but Graf didn't quite get there on time. Kept in, though. Mukhamadouman right point, holds it, feeds left side. Ferraro shoots it wide of the net. Is that going to skate out of the zone? Nope. Mukhamadouman kept it in with a backhand, but he fed it along the boards, and there's Marchment again to make a nice defensive play to just clear it out. Sharks move back in. Slap shot by Ferraro just inside the blue line. Nice reaction and a good save by Matt Murray, who gets a hand from the crowd here with 8:09 left in this first period. Again, the goal. Jaden Schwartz is sixth from Stevenson and Oleksiak at 8:14. It is 1-0 Seattle here in the first period. Back in the Sharks zone, Nedeljkovic came out of the net for a second, but Macklin Celebrini lifts it over the forecheckers, and it's back in neutral territory, but unfortunately that strategy does not work really well for San Jose as the Kraken toss it back into the Sharks zone again. Fortunately, Celebrini is there. He rushes it himself on the right, cross the line. He made the extra move as he gets body checked there by Lindgren, but it's an offside call as linesman Bevan Mills said that San Jose's move by Celebrini put his teammate offside, so they bring it back.
1: Kraken doing a nice job on stacking the line and being able to slow down the Sharks' attack. They're not really getting in deep when they're trying to bring the puck in or carry the puck in. So little chips behind, skate off the puck, little chips behind, and then be able to try to get the forecheck going.
0: Chandler Stevenson is out there for Seattle going up against Zach Ostapchuk for San Jose. Zach was recalled after the injury to Jeff Skinner. And Ostapchuk wins the draw. Letty at center ice, shoots it in. Over to the left side of the Seattle goal. Stop checking, forechecking. Looks for Reeves. Reeves poked at it. Goodrow near side. Good pinch by Letty to keep it in play. Letty holding it up against the boards with his skate. Grinding it out here. It's taken by Goodrow. Pokes behind the goal line, but there's Ryan Lindgren. He scoots away from Goodrow, moves to the right side, and again lifts one just barely out of the zone. But a good back check by Reeves. Takes it back for San Jose. Goodrow banks one from the red line down into Kraken territory. That allows for a line change for the Sharks with 7:05 left in this first period. 1-0 Kraken. Here's Winterton. He had the goal against the Sharks in San Jose's 6-1 win here on November the 5th. Dumps into the Shark zone. Klingberg back to make the defensive play. Moves to the right side of a D and flips it out. A little bit too far for Gaudette to take, but no icing on the play either as Gaudette comes in against Alexiak and applies the body check. Loose play near side. Delandria put it back to the point. Orlov kept it in. Feeds behind the net. Gaudette centering feed, but it had to be tipped by Toffoli. Didn't have a good angle to get his forehand on that. So it's sent over to the far boards, cleared back out as Klingberg gets caught on the pinch, but Orlov gets back to get control for San Jose. That was good hustle by Orlov to get back there. Here come the Sharks down the left side, led by Delandria. Moving into the zone, little toe drag and a shot on goal from the left boards. Save made there by Murray. Rebound picked back up, and it'll be poked back out just outside the zone. Poked at there by Mukha Madulin getting a piece of it. And now it's Kurashev that knocks one off of a pass back inside the Seattle zone. Kurashev forechecking now on Evans, causing all kinds of trouble for Riker Evans, who holds onto the play, skated away from Kurashev, and backhanded one to center ice. Sharks flick it back the other way. Ferraro and Mukha Madulin not defensively, but Mukha Madulin got caught, stepped up, moving into the offensive zone. It's right, but he put the pass off a skate, and the Sharks get a big break. Down the right wing side they come. Smith to Celebrini, not sure why he passed it to him there, but it'll be Ferraro taking it back. Now we'll have an offside against the Sharks. Yeah, they will call it. Ferraro couldn't quite keep it in.
1: Will is passing way too much. He's got to start being more aggressive, taking the puck, shooting it at the net.
0: We've got a break in the action with 14:23 gone by in this first period. Tonight's game is coming to you from Seattle, Washington. The score, the Kraken 1, the Sharks nothing. Back in a moment on the San Jose Sharks Audio Network. 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That's Saturday, November 22nd, at a special start time of 4 p.m. Fans in attendance will receive an anime-style San Jose Sharks poster. 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We've got a 1-0 lead for the Seattle Kraken. On the goal by Schwartz from Stevenson and Alexiak, 8:14 into this game. But it's been an up-and-down affair, certainly much more energetic than the game in Calgary. Around the boards, here comes Seattle. Angle shot toward the net there, taken by Vince Dunn, but it's stopped by Nedeljkovic. Rebound near boards. Letty's got it, feeds it ahead. And Eklund tried to make slip the play through. Now it's taken back by Wenberg, crosses the line. He tried to drop it back for Graf. Marchment was there, but Graf tipped it forward, and Wenberg was able to keep it in the zone, and he feeds it back behind the Seattle net, but that's where Larson is going to get it. Just vacuum up the puck, bank it off the boards, and barely get it out.
1: Wenberg's got it again, though, but you got to get over to help him out.
0: Dumped in now by a combination of Wenberg and Eklund. They're near the end of their shift. Oh, boy, that was deflected by Graf. Here's a chance for Wenberg, taking a handoff from Eklund. Moving into the zone, but he's forced to the outside by Marchment. The Sharks keep the pressure on, though. Klingberg on the right point. Shoots it wide of the net. It stays in. Orlov taps it near side. There's Graf with it, trying to chop at it to the corner. There's Eklund spinning it around. And will Klingberg get it? He does. He carries it down in deep to the corner. He stick handles out of the corner. He tried to move out in front of the net, but Adam Larson was able to check that one aside. Toffoli just on. Centers in front. Here's the shot by Klingberg. It's blocked by Dunn. Rebound far side of the ice. Marchment does everything he can to get the puck out of the zone, and he does. And Orlov is first guy back for the Sharks. He sends it all the way up to the blue line, and Toffoli spins it rink wide, and here comes Klingberg. Into the offensive zone, he goes in deep again. Drops it off for Gaudette. Sends behind the Kraken net. There's Klingberg in the offensive zone, digging at the puck, working it free, and Delandria gets the one-time shot, but the puck is off the netting and out of action.
1: Good work on the forecheck. Klingberg comes in deep. And a little bit of offensive push by the Sharks that they were able to get some chance at the net. They hadn't been, they really kind of been in a neutral zone, or the Sharks in their own zone trying to just get pucks out. They hadn't really got much of an offensive push like they did in the first couple shifts.
0: 1-0 Kraken, 4 minutes to go. First period, off the faceoff. Ferraro shoots toward the net, wide. Ryan Reeves digs it out against Riker Evans and drops it behind the net to Ostapchuk. He skates to the near corner. Backhands left point. Ferraro stops it. Shoots it toward the slot. It's tipped. Ryan Reeves chopping at the puck. Cartier poked it away. And Alexiak will stride out. 3-on-2 for Seattle. On the right, he flips it over to Newman. Tries to get the pass back. Mookie Madulin was right there with him and just headed it off at the pass. Now one hand's one away from the forwards. Picked back up now by San Jose, and Ostapchuk and Goodrow combine to flip it around. San Jose just resetting up, looking for the change here. As the Sharks move it out, Mookie Madulin leads for Kurashev just on. Off his stick as he turned to try to get the play. Back to get it, Riker Evans for Seattle. Winds one around. Little body hit by Orlov. Nice job on Winterton. Celebrini gets it back. He's across the line. He tees up. He shoots. That's a good pad save down low by Murray as Alexiak defended on Celebrini.
1: That chance happens because Dmitry Orlov goes to the body. One of our first keys was physical commitment.
0: Long slap shot by Schwartz is easily sticked away and covered by Nedeljkovic with 2:57 left in this first period in Seattle on top, 1-0.
1: Now, the Sharks got off to that good start, and the goal gets scored. That's been a lot of major chances. Sharks had the one that went off the post, a couple of posts. But I do like, as you said, Danny, the jump of San Jose. I do like the fact that they're on their toes. I do like the fact that they're working together.
0: They'll drop the puck to the right side of Nedeljkovic. So far, the shots on goal are 6 apiece. The only goal in from Jaden Schwartz of the Kraken. Wennberg just got thrown out of the circle, so Colin Graf, a right-handed shot, will step into the right of his goal. And Catton wins the draw for Seattle. On the point, here's Montour making the move on Eklund down the wing. That's a great job. Good perseverance by Eklund, putting him up against the boards, against the bigger man, and winning that battle so the Sharks have a chance to get the puck. Desharnais wins another battle. Sharks flick it out. Graf got it forward. Eklund is giving chase, but Montour is getting back. Those guys had a nice battle a few seconds ago as Montour and Ryan Lindgren push it out. Now Montour lead pass for Catton down the left. He's got some room across the line. Takes the shot on net. Juggled a little bit there by Nedeljkovic, who came out to the edge of the crease, but he made the snap and held on with 2:26 to go in this first period.
1: That was a well-sorted-out rush, and by reading through the rush, they're working back. It was Wennberg coming back, and it was a 2-on-1. Letty was there. He looked up, and Wennberg had already made sure he identified his man. That was the guy going to the net. Wennberg said, I'll take the puck, or Letty said, I'll take the puck carrier. That slowed things down and sorted it out well. Eklund, too, with a good back check.
0: Delandria trying to get the faceoff here from Beniers. A scrum for it. Toffoli grabs it, and the Sharks break out. Tyler sends on the left wing side. Gaudette, stick handle, shoots it off the left boards and in deep. And Toffoli's in there. Sanders in front. And Delandria didn't quite get it, but Gaudette will. Unfortunately, it took a bad bounce off the right boards and went right to the Kraken, and they are able to skate one out. It's Beniers, Marchment, and Eberle for Seattle. They dump one into the San Jose zone. Delandria, Gaudette, and Toffoli move it out for San Jose now. Skating right to left, it's Delandria shoots it in. Left corner boards. Seattle picks it up. Larson lifts it over to Foley, and it's all the way back to the Shark zone, but nice read by Mookie Madulin to get there ahead of Marchment. And he moves back to get some more time for his team as they want to change, so he will just cycle back behind his own goal line and just calmly wait for the fresh skaters to come back on. Mookie Madulin was forechecked by Stevenson. Maybe he waited a little too long here.
1: Nobody open. Nobody was coming back to help him out. He's got to get those players away from the puck to get moving and get open.
0: Well, finally, Nedeljkovic flings it around the boards. Not out. Celebrini couldn't get it. So behind the goal line, Ferraro fights for it. Worked free by Winterton, though. And he spins it back toward the point, and Kurashev couldn't quite reach it. But it did exit the zone, so the Kraken are going to have to tag up. And that gives Mookie Madulin a little more time to make a play here. He bounced it nicely forward to Celebrini, racing down the left, cross the line, feet to the right to Smith. In front, Kurashev shoots one from the left circle. That is blocked by Montour, and that really hurt. Minutes ago in the period, Smith the drive toward the net. Save made there by Murray. Smith gets the rebound in the corner, feeds Celebrini. Slips away there from Lindgren, turns to his right, then loses on the check. Penalty coming up for hooking against Seattle. Nice job by Celebrini to draw that penalty.
1: Nice job on Celebrini that entire shift. Outstanding work attacking. 2 minutes for hooking, attacking with speed, setting up the play, recovering the puck, bringing the check, trying to shake Lindgren, drawing the penalty. 49.3 seconds left. That is going to be a power play for the Sharks.
0: 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Wenberg, Eklund, Smith, Klingberg, and Celebrini start on the man advantage. Frederick Gaudreau, just back into the lineup for Seattle, is critical on faceoffs and in penalty killing for coach Lane Lambert. He gets Wenberg thrown out, so Celebrini steps in. He promptly wins the draw. Power play for San Jose. Wenberg, right circle, throws it back to Klingberg. He'll slide it to the left. Nope, he's going to go down low to Celebrini. Now he hands off to Wenberg. Back to Celebrini, right boards. 35 seconds left in the period. Klingberg to Celebrini. Down low to Wenberg in the right corner. Eklund is kind of lurking around at the near side. Here's Celebrini with it into the slot. Tip that there by Will Smith in the bump position tonight. He knocked it off to the near sideboards, and Eklund gets. Now to Klingberg, now to Eklund. Left circle, play to Celebrini. He shoots, tip, score! What a great job. Tic-tac-toe. Celebrini sending it toward the net with both Will Smith and Wenberg in front. And it was tipped home, and the Sharks have tied this game 1-1 with 17.6 seconds left in the first period. And that is a power play goal.
1: Oh, you say that again. My goodness me. A terrific bunch of puck movement, player movement. And really, Macklin Celebrini, you want to talk about quarterback in a power play, 71 with a fantastic job. Now, here's something interesting. Matt Murray coming May. It's just, maybe it's just an equipment issue, but Matt Murray is getting looked at and talked on the bench. I don't think it's equipment. I think it might be a health issue.
0: Wow. But
1: Murray might be, well, no, sorry.
0: It is an equipment issue.
1: Yes. I was wondering, because Grubauer put his arm around him, his backup goalie, like, no, here he's coming up.
0: You're right, Drew. He is leaving the game.
1: Yeah. And sorry, it was Grubauer's stick and mask coming back out. So he's coming in, and on that play, that's a very interesting situation, isn't it?
0: It sure is. It comes at 19 minutes and 42 seconds of this first period on the play, which was, by the way, going to be credited to Wenberg in front with a nice little tip.
1: Beautiful. See how he gets his foot behind his stick, so when that puck comes across, it can go bang off the stick. If it misses the stick, it goes off the skate and in. What a setup by Celebrini, who drew the penalty, his 13th penalty draw this year, Danny, most in the NHL.
0: So a power play goal by Wenberg. Now the Sharks move back in with a new goalie in the net, but a little backhand chance by Ryan Reeves goes over the glass and out of play.
1: Yes.
0: So here we are. Philip Grubauer has entered the game again because Matt Murray, in giving up the goal, must have tweaked something.
1: Must have tweaked something and it coming across, or maybe it was just earlier to that where he was trying to make the save on that first original Celebrini chance.
0: Well, here's the face-off. Only 3 seconds left in the period. Kraken skated out, and Eberle shoots it down. A bouncer, but sticked aside by Nedeljkovic after the buzzer.
1: Get a power play opportunity. It's a critical moment late in the period. You're able to get that goal. That feels good for the Sharks.
0: At the end of one, the score here in Seattle is the San Jose Sharks 1 and the Seattle Kraken 1. Stand by. We got a lot more coming up on the San Jose Sharks Audio Network. Bring the whole family to SAP Center on November 23rd for a next-gen night where kids take over the game. It's one of our favorite events of the year. You can cheer on the San Jose Sharks as they face off against the Boston Bruins with a 5 o'clock Sunday game and take home a pair of Sharks shoe charms. Go to sjsharks.com/tickets, and we will definitely have a good time on that day. Kind of an interesting back-to-back. You got the Anamai K-pop night the day before against Ottawa, and then the Sunday 5 o'clock game against Boston. Those are two teams that are very interesting, Drew, in the Eastern Conference.
1: They certainly are. When you look at the way that the Boston Bruins have been, they've been rather streaky this year. Marco Sturm, former Shark, is coaching that team. And when you look at the way that the San Jose Sharks have been playing at home, you know, I think everybody's very excited to see them back at SAP Center in San Jose and continuing to do what they've been doing, which is playing very good hockey.
0: Of course, the Sharks will be back at SAP Center at San Jose on Tuesday when the Utah Mammoth are in town, and that's our broadcast time at 6:30 p.m. Let's go to the Sharks dressing room. Nick Leddy is finally back in action. I'm sure he's chomping at the bit to get some ice time, and he looked really solid in the first period. Right now, he's with Drew.
1: Hey, Nick, thanks for joining us. What's the hardest thing coming back into the lineup after being injured for a while?
2: I think just timing. You know, things are happening fast, and you know, just trying to get those patterns back and seeing plays and defensively and offensively.
1: as a veteran guy, when you go through injuries, and I know you've gone through that in the past, what do you have to do to not only get your body right, but your mind right?
2: I don't know. I think every guy's different, but, you know, I think playing in this league is special, and you know, when you are out some time, I think that puts things into perspective and gives you a little juice to get back into it.
1: Being first year with the San Jose Sharks and the way that this team has been playing, we've been impressed up here. What are your thoughts with the club after being a championship player yourself, and what are you seeing with the development and how the Sharks' culture is going?
2: It's going good. You know, I think the biggest thing in anything is consistency. And,
1: right.
2: You know, playing the same way over and over again. Doesn't matter the game, doesn't matter the team. You know, playing that consistent style. And you know, we saw it there for a bit. We were really successful doing it, and we'll get back to that.
1: We appreciate you joining us. Great to see you back on the ice.
2: Thanks, I appreciate it.
1: That is Nick Leddy, and him being a veteran defenseman and the guy that the Sharks absolutely need in the lineup, one of those guys that's helping change the culture of the San Jose Sharks back to a winning one. We'll be back. It's the San Jose Sharks 1, the Seattle Kraken 1 at Climate Pledge Arena in Seattle on the San Jose Sharks Audio Network.
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0: Well, so far, so good for the Sharks and the Kraken. Very energetic game. Macklin Celebrini beautifully setting up Alex Wenberg for a tip-in on the power play at 19:42 of the first to tie the game 1-1. William Ekblund also assisting on the play. And how about Celebrini in his career against the Kraken? This is his sixth game against Seattle, and he has recorded a point in all six games against this team. 2 goals and 7 assists for 9 points. So pretty good solid numbers for Macklin Celebrini. Teams are back on the ice right now. We're going to wait, although we don't expect to get much of a report on Matt Murray, the goaltender for the Seattle Kraken. When he gave up the goal with only 18 seconds left in the first period, he was wincing. Something was tweaked, and he went back. And for a second, we thought, oh, they're just bringing him another mask because something's wrong. And then all of a sudden, we saw them give the mask to Philip Grubauer on the bench, and he went out there.
1: Yeah.
0: And Grubauer is in goal to our right to start the second period. So that's obviously a big concern for Seattle coach Lane Lambert, because their top goaltender, Joey Decord, is also out with an injury.
1: Yeah, it's just weird. I mean, because he was fine, everything was good, and the goal gets scored, and then he came over the bench, and you could tell. I thought it was initially that he was maybe getting an equipment issue, but then when Philip Grubauer put his arm around him, I thought, might be more than that.
0: And you were correct, as usual. As right now, we've got Ty Dellandrea on the ice going against Gaudreau, and Dellandrea wins the draw, and the second period is underway. Nick Leddy, who joined us in the first intermission, dumps it into the zone. Now DeHarnais shoots right on goal, save made. Leddy drives it towards the net, save made. Leddy behind the net, centering feed there for Gaudet, broken up by Oleksiak. Now Dellandrea stepped in, double-teamed Oleksiak with Gaudet, knocks the puck free. Here's Gaudet, stick handling, doesn't have a shot, went back to Leddy on the point. Cross-ice DeHarnais to the middle. Here's a shot by Toffoli, fanned on it. It goes to the corner, grabbed by DeHarnais, who's in deep, backhands to the right point. There's Toffoli, shooting it toward the net, blocked off a stick, off the skate of Dellandrea. He fights for it, now Gaudet in front of the net. Oh, Grubauer, poke-check that puck, right off his stick. That was a great effort by the Seattle netminder. The Sharks keep the pressure on. Toffoli in front, and it's Dellandrea the drive. Oh, what a save by Grubauer. Rebound picked up now by Toffoli, far side. The Sharks keep the pressure on. Klingberg on the ice, whips it into the left corner. There's Dellandrea still out there. Over to Will Smith, and now Orloff, the booming blast, but it's blocked by Ty Cartier, and the Kraken live to fight another day on that one, but what pressure to start the period. And maybe there's more. Here's Will Smith getting the headband. Moving in, shooting the puck from the right circle, and a save by Grubauer, who has stepped in relief and come up with at least 3 big saves in the first minute, 15 seconds of this second period.
1: Terrific first shift, and then a really nice play to get the puck right up to Will Smith as Will was stretched out as the Kraken were trying to get the change. And Grubauer has come in and been very good to start this second period. I love the start by the Sharks.
0: Well, Grubauer made 2 saves in the final few seconds of the first period, and it's already starting in the second. Right now, Will Smith will take the draw against Chandler Stephenson. Puck drop, Stephenson wins it, and the Kraken will break out. The pass comes back. Schwartz to Stevenson. Makes the move to the middle. Will Smith getting back there. Nice little combination with the defenseman Orloff to stop that zone entry. And it does pop into the Sharks' end, but San Jose's Orloff with the puck knocked it forward. And it's poked out now by Kurashev. But the Kraken stop it at the red line. Larson gave it away. Orloff, headmans. Nice pass to Will Smith down the left. Cross the line. Feeds to the middle of Celebrini off his stick. Catch in by Klingberg, though. Celebrini knocks it over to Kurashev. What an instinct by Celebrini. Kurashev just didn't quite get it on his stick. Winterton gets it back now for Seattle. Here come the Kraken. Larson, headman on the left wing side. Schwartz loses on the check to Klingberg, and the Sharks are flying back the other way. It's Celebrini. Lead on the left. Here's Kurashev. Cross the line. Drop past Celebrini. Now to Will Smith. Will drop it back. Just barely kept in by Ferraro. Good effort. And now Mukha Madun on the drive with Kurashev in front tipping it. The puck went off the glass and bounced all the way back to the Sharks zone. Great pace to begin the second. Here's Mukha Madun to Graf, to Wenberg. Cross the line. Going to the net. One-time shot by Eklund. A spectacular save by Grubauer off of William Eklund's tip. And the Sharks are flying in the early going in the second.
1: Another great quick up. And the support around the puck as well. And Wenberg gets his head up and realizes that William Eklund is driving to the net. Nice skating off the puck by William Eklund. And boy, the Sharks have come out in the first two and on almost a half minutes and brought nothing but pressure.
0: Face off to the right side of Philip Grubauer, the veteran goaltender for the Kraken. Again, Matt Murray, the starter, out with an injury at the end of the first. Already, Joey Decord, the number one goalie here, is out with an injury. So I guess they got the E-bug probably sitting in there somewhere, and they're hoping he doesn't have to get in. Meanwhile, 1-1 the score here in the second. Great start to the second period by Sharks hockey. Here's Ferraro throwing it off to the left side. Graf winds up at the blue line and shoots one in. Around the boards it goes. Lindgren tosses up the left side. Marchment tried to clear, couldn't do it. Nice interception by Graf. Sends behind the net off the stick. Now Graf gets it back on the near side. And a great save there by Grubauer on a one-time chance that was totally engineered by Colin Graf and Wenberg.
1: Wenberg just so smart with the puck.
0: Sharks changing now. They lose the puck. Here's Berkeley Catton, a talented youngster. Cross the line. Marchment the shot. That's a block by Mukha Madun. Work free by Catton against Ostapchuk behind the net. Ostapchuk checking Marchment, who grabs the puck behind the goal line into the right wing corner. Ostapchuk staying with it there. Wins that battle for the Sharks, and he sends it behind his own net. Shakir Mukha Madun almost lost it, but banked it forward, and Eklund is able to poke it out of the zone. Kind of a weird bounce there. Lost it. Evans gets it back for Seattle. Lead on the left, Tolvanen moving in with a man on the left wing side. It's a right, but the shot comes in, and it's blacked by the goaltender. And as you said, Drew, it's off his mask. And so play is called. They will take a look at Nedeljkovic's equipment.
1: Yeah, it was a hard shot. And it just pops that plastic snap off. But Alex is fine. And quickly reconnects. Here we go again.
0: All right, face off to the left side of Alex Nedeljkovic, who's been rock solid in goal so far tonight for the Sharks. San Jose's, though, out shooting Seattle 13-7 right now, which means they have six shots on goal to one to Seattle right now. Off the draw, quick shot by Evans. Glove save easily made by Nedeljkovic, and he hangs on. See if they make any changes after this. Neither team looks like they're going to make a change. Well, maybe Lane Lambert has another thought. He's going to put Jamie Oleksiak out there alongside Riker Evans, and that means Lindgren will step off. Kraken try to get the draw. Evans gets to it. Hooked a little bit there by Barkley Goodrow. Spins away. Penalty coming up, and Goodrow touches the puck.
1: It's holding.
0: And Barkley Goodrow insists that he was interfered with on the way back to the point after the faceoff, before that even happened.
1: No, it was holding the stick is what he's mad at, because Evans grabs the stick of Barkley and is literally holding on to it. And Barkley's pointing up to this clock going, look, you can clearly see it. This is a blown call by the official. He's looking at the stick being up parallel to the ice on Evans, but he's got a hold of it. It's a terrible call.
0: That was not good, no doubt about that. As you said, his stick was being held onto it. I thought before that he was interfered with on the way back to the point, too. Off the faceoff, controlled now by Ferraro. Near sideboards, and Delandria just clears it all the way down. Delandria and Graf out there killing the penalty. Power play hockey for Seattle. The Kraken ranked number 18 in the NHL in power plays. They were 1-for-3 against Winnipeg. but two for their previous 17. Here's Stevenson trying to jet his way through the defense. Can't do it. Nice job by Graffin Delandria to work it free. And Ferraro clears. Minute 30 to go on the penalty on Barkley Goodrow. The phantom penalty, as we're going to call it. As right now, the Kraken back in their own zone. Stevenson skates out of the zone with speed. On the left for Beniers. Back for Stevenson across the San Jose line. Sends it around the far boards. Tolvanen reverses it with a rim around. Stevenson stops it. Makes the move on Desharnais, who stays with him. Desharnais stops side of the goal as the drop came for Eberle. Now to the near side. Left wing half-board. Seattle has it. Beniers to Eberle in the corner. Near side, Stevenson in the circle. Throws it across the rink. Good check there by Kurashev to steal it. He gets chopped that there by Tolvanen. That's going to be a penalty on Tolvanen. That's a great job by Kurashev to draw that call. And so with 53 seconds, Drew, left on the Barkley Goodrow phantom call, we have a tripping penalty here against the Kraken's Tolvanen, and we'll have 4-on-4 for those 53 seconds.
1: The key on this play was the play, I do believe it was Alex Wenberg, who deflected the puck. That allowed Kurashev to get to it, and he gets taken down.
0: So penalty on Tolvanen. 2 minutes for tripping at 5 minutes of this second period. The Sharks have four skaters, and so do the Kraken. Kraken have scored in this situation once this year. The Sharks have neither scored nor given up one, 4-on-4. Colin Graf is going to step into the circle here against Frederick Gaudreau, left side of the goal. And the Sharks get a face-off win. Mukha Madulman down the right boards. He's checked by Freddie Gaudreau. That's a great job by Gaudreau, and the Sharks had better get back quickly. Lead on the right, Montour. One-on-one against Letty, who forces him to the outside. He gets a little piece of the puck and knocks it away. Mukha Madulman behind the goal line. Feeds it back over to the far side, and Delandria will start to stride it out. He's out of the zone. He's to center. He's to the blue line. On the left, cross the line, pivots. Being checked by Evans. 360 for Delandria. Skates behind his man. Staying with him, though, was Ryker Evans, and they wound up behind the net. And that was a good job by Frederick Gaudreau to make that Montour to get back and get a little piece of it, and it was knocked free. But that's good penalty killing by the Sharks. I should say, good 4-on-4 by the Sharks. 5 seconds left in that situation. Barkley Goodrow about to come back out to center ice. Now the Sharks go on the power play for about a minute and 6 seconds. As the penalty on Goodrow is over. Macklin Celebrini is out there. He will cycle behind his own net. He's watched by Winterton. Skates up to him. Moves to the right. Gets by him. Veers to his left. Crosses the line. Flips it on the left wing boards. There is Wenberg. He's got it behind the net around the near side. Uh-oh. Eklund and Klingberg have trouble keeping it in. Little loss of communication. Here comes Lindgren down the left. Shooting the puck. Glove save made by Nedeljkovic. And he drops it down. And Klingberg takes off with it. Up the left side for the Sharks. Klingberg drops it back to Eklund. Eklund stick handles with speed through center. Across the line, loses on the sweep. Check to Larson, recovers. Will Smith spins it around. There's a fallen stick still on the ice there as Celebrini sends back to Klingberg. Holds it, doesn't shoot it. Watched by Winterton. He'll exchange with Will Smith. Slides it over to Eklund on the left circle. Takes it back. Klingberg on the point. Sends it toward the net. Save made. Rebound covered up by Grubauer. Got about 11 seconds left in that Tolvanen penalty, and the fans getting into the relief performance by Philip Grubauer, who looks solid in goal.
1: That's one of the reasons that the Sharks coaches like John Klingberg on the point. He gets shots through. He finds the shooting lane. Had some people there, and I think it was Will Smith took a stick. Or no, I think it was Alex Wenberg. He took a stick in the face. No call on that.
0: Well, he's off. Delandria is on to take this face-off for the final 11 seconds of the Sharks' power play. Unfortunately, the Kraken win the draw, and they shoot one all the way down. So the Sharks' Nedeljkovic makes the stick stop to the right of his goal, left it for Klingberg, and the final seconds tick off to zero as the Sharks clear to center ice. Toffoli got it to Gaudette, and he tips it in. Behind the goal line, Delandria fighting for it. Twists, turns, tries to set it up, went off of a stick. Now Klingberg couldn't play it, 2-on-1 developing. Schwartz down the right with Tolvanen. Lead pass for Tolvanen. What a breakup. What a save. First the breakup by Orloff, and then Schwartz got the deflection, and he was stopped by a pad save from Nedeljkovic. Tremendous action here in Seattle. Tolvanen gets the rebound out to center ice. Moves on the right to Stevenson. Cuts into the zone. Not the best of passes. Came out of the zone. With 12 and a half to go in the second period, we're still tied at one, and Drew, that little sequence was amazing.
1: Absolutely. Bad read by Klingberg. creates two-on-one. Good breakup for a second, and then terrific save.
0: Stevenson walks his way back in for Seattle as they set up in the offensive zone. Vince Dunn to Oleksiak. Now to Stevenson for a one-time shot from the right circle. Pad save by Nedeljkovic. A backskating Dunn has Beniers jumping on, but the pass is behind him. Stolen by Ostapchuk. Here come the Sharks. Ostapchuk gets it back from Reeves. Moves in, overskates the puck. Reeves gets it back, though, fed to the point. Nice tip around the defensive player Marchment by Letty. Now Desharnais, the shot that gets blocked in front. Rebound picked up by Seattle. Beniers starts to stride it out. Got to the red line, dumped in. Desharnais protecting the puck there from Mason Marchment, knocking it over to the far corner, but Beniers is in there with Letty, too. Reeves reaching in with a stick, but it's work free to Eberle, and the Kraken hold on to it. Larson on the right point reverses it. Right behind the net, there's San Jose to intercept it. Desharnais puts it up the boards, and it's not knocked down by Ostapchuk. Instead, Goodrow at the blue line to the Kraken, able to chip it in deep, and the Sharks get fresh skaters on as a result of that play. Let's see what the Kraken can do. 1-1 the score. Marchment across the line. Lead pass for Larson jumping up into the play. Good job by Ferraro. Just tie up his stick and not allow him to make a play. It stays in the Sharks' zone, though. Behind the goal line, grabbed by Ferraro. Turns away from Freddie Gaudreau. Banks it off the boards on the left. And here comes Wennberg moving left to right. Across the line. Fake the drop. Now moves it back behind the goal line. Smoothly skating. It's Wennberg moving up the right boards all the way to the point. Up. Not the best of feeds. He's going to have to get back. It was tipped away. Three-man attack for Seattle. Newman down the left side. Shoots one. Pop. Wennberg just blocked that with his stick and knocked it off the inboard. And Nedeljkovic covered up. And that's a good way to recover from your own miscue.
1: It's the only way to recover.
0: We've got a break in the action. Tonight's game is coming to you from Climate Pledge Arena in Seattle. With the score, the San Jose Sharks won and the Seattle Kraken won. 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Next game coming up, just a couple of days. Utah in town on Tuesday, LA in on Thursday, Ottawa Saturday, and Boston Sunday. It's quite a week.
1: Very busy week, very good teams. There's no easy nights in the NHL.
0: No, this is the National Hockey League, no doubt. It's off the faceoff. Klingberg stops a play headed toward the net, scoots behind his own goal line. 1-1 the score, good pass to Graf, tipped it out. 2-on-2 break, here's Wennberg crisscrossing with Eklund. Moving it across the line, tried to make the maneuver there on Montour. Couldn't quite get the puck through him, but it's loose in the corner. Wennberg is in there. Former Kraken gives to Eklund, feeds it off the boards to Klingberg, slides from the point to the left side, Orloff the shot. That's a good block by Berkeley Catton, and there's a race for it back at the Sharks' line.
1: Good job by Orloff.
0: He gets back there on Catton, who really gave it a good effort. Now it's off of a stick as Wright came in and forechecked on Orloff. So Catton for the Kraken sends near side. Tolman the shot, great glove save by Nedeljkovic. And how about Orloff against Wright in front of the net?
1: Berkeley Catton's pretty good.
0: I like him.
1: Speed, yep, absolutely. But
0: I understand, by the way, that he may be living with Chandler Stevenson coming up.
1: Saskatoon boys.
0: That makes sense.
1: Yeah, and Chandler's got enough. He just had another baby. He's got his son Ford, I think, is 3 years old. They're playing.
0: Well, now he's got an 18-year-old.
1: He's got an 18-year-old, yeah. Good luck to you on that one, babe. Big boy.
0: Stevenson out there against Celebrini.
1: He just didn't want him in the hotel anymore. So it's what NHLers do.
0: Yeah.
1: It's one of the most unique leagues ever because the older guys bring in the younger guys, and they just pay it forward.
0: Now, Stevenson also said the kid needs some home cooking.
1: Yeah.
0: So, obviously, Mrs. Stevenson is involved in that.
1: Yeah.
0: Off the faceoff now. Mooka Madulin puts it over to the near board. Smith couldn't clear it out. Kept in. Mooka Madulin checked there. Nice job against the Schwartz to just take him out of the play. Great job by Mooka Madulin. The puck skips out, but Stevenson gets back to the point. Larson, the high drive wide. He was trying to go to that upper corner. Now Smith steals it away from Dunn. He has a semi-breakaway. Smith all by himself now. Moving in, stick handling, shooting it!
1: It's going to count. It's going to count.
0: That is across the goal line. The net is off the moorings, and the referee says no goal.
1: So there's no goal. The puck did cross the line. This will get reviewed. So the initial call on the ice is no goal. What happens? Will comes in, makes the move. Grubauer with the save. And as Will continues to go, it goes off the skate and into the net. So they're going to have a discussion about this. And then it will be reviewed officially. I imagine the situation room's already all over it.
0: I bet they are. And remember, earlier in the Colorado game, there was a Nathan MacKinnon goal that did count as a result of the, shall we say, direction of the puck toward the net when it was on its way in. And they are definitely reviewing this right now as both referees, Mitch Dunning and Jean Hébert, get the headsets on to have a chat with Toronto.
1: I think this goal should count, to tell you the truth. What do I know? I was also a Sharks broadcaster. I might be a tad biased.
0: Will Smith, nice job to scoot away from the defense on Dunn on that play.
1: Yep.
0: It was good to see him with that jump. And now the question is, will this count or will this call so, back? The call again, on the ice is no goal.
1: No goal, exactly. So that's always a factor when it comes to the situation room. They're looking at it. And the one of the officials is having a little trouble with his headset.
0: That's Jean Hébert, yeah.
1: So.
0: Well, they're having a chat with the Situation Room in Toronto, so we will have a decision momentarily. While we're doing that, Sharks fans, get ready for Thursday, November 20, as the Sharks celebrate Joe Thornton's Hockey Hall of Fame induction while hitting the ice in the brand new Heritage 2.0 jerseys. Relive the memories, celebrate Jumbo's legacy, and be a part of this unforgettable night at the Tank. Kings are in town for that game, so get your tickets now at sjsharks.com/tickets. That's going to be a special night.
1: Oh, my goodness.
0: Maybe not as ostentatious. That's the wrong word. Maybe not as huge as the night when they retired his number. But still, I mean, he's going to the Hockey Hall of Fame. He's in. And it was a tremendous experience, wasn't it?
1: First time. Is this your second time? Because you were inducted, too. But it's amazing just to have all those Hockey Hall of Famers walk by you and...
0: Well, it's like, is that who I think it is?
1: It's just Billy Smith came over to talk to us, you know?
0: Well, he watches you guys on TV all the time.
1: Just come over, hey.
0: Here comes Mitch Dunning with the call.
4: Yeah. After reviewing the play, the puck entered the net. As a result of a kicking motion, we have no goal.
0: Okay, so they're saying it entered the net with a kicking motion.
1: His left skate, I think, is what they're looking at, is that Will tried to bring the puck to his skate, and when he was trying to do that, as I'm going to look, we're going to get to look at it again. So, terrific stop by Grubauer, and then
0: I don't like this call. I really don't like this call.
1: Well, I don't think he tried to kick it at all.
0: No,
1: I think that's a missed call. But I think their explanation would be that he tried to kick it to his stick to bring it in, but I don't think he did. I think he's just trying to get the puck.
0: Well, when Will Smith gets back to the bench, Barkley Goodrow will say, "Welcome to the club, kid."
1: Yeah.
0: Because of what happened to him in the second period.
1: Yeah, but that's you know, sometimes the calls go your way, sometimes they don't.
0: Off the faceoff, Smith, Celebrini, Kurashev up front, back on defense, Letty with Desharnais. Smith steals it. He races across the blue line, and he's making another move toward the net. He cuts behind the goalie, centers in front, and the shot did not go for Celebrini because of a block by Jaden Schwartz. A penalty coming up, too, against Seattle as Nedeljkovic heads to the bench, and the Sharks get the extra skater on here as it's cleared down the ice.
1: Scared me for a sec. I saw Nedeljkovic leave, and I had the puck going all the way back down the ice.
0: Here comes Celebrini, moving in the delayed penalty situation, feeds to Smith across the line. He sends across the rink. It's off of a stick. Came back to center ice. But still, the play continues until the Kraken have possession. Smith, who got robbed on that play, goes to center ice. Now the Kraken take it away. Eberle touching up on the puck. And we get the penalty call at 11 minutes and 17 seconds of this second period of play. Here comes the call.
4: Seattle 29-2 and Miners Classic.
0: Slashing on Vince Dunn. When we come back, the Sharks will have the man advantage. This game is coming to you from Seattle, Washington. 8:43 to go, second period. The score, the San Jose Sharks 1 and the Seattle Kraken 1. You're listening to the San Jose Sharks Audio Network. Vince Dunn of the Seattle Kraken goes to the penalty box for slashing at 11:17 of the second period. It's a game that's tied 1-1. 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Sharks have a power play goal tonight from Alex Wenberg. He wins the faceoff. Kraken have allowed a power play goal in six straight games, by the way. They dump it back behind the Kraken net. Here's Celebrini near side. Throws it across for Wenberg. Couldn't get a stick on it. Eklund holds in left boards. He banks it off the left boards with a backhand to Klingberg on the point. Then takes a return feed in the left circle to the right. Celebrini, one-time shot. Great save. A glove stopped by Grubauer, who has been outstanding in relief so far in this game.
1: He's thinking the same thing that Lane Lambert might have been rethinking his goaltender to start the game off. Not that Matt played badly, but boy, Philip Grubauer has been absolutely on. Nice setup, one-timer going for the corner. And Philip Grubauer, who's got tremendous flexibility and is outstanding on his post-to-post movement, makes a good save there. Outstanding save there. I shouldn't just undersell it. It was beauty.
0: He's in his 14th National Hockey League season.
1: Is that right?
0: Yep. Been around a long time.
1: Danny, we're getting old.
0: We are getting older.
1: We're old. Actually, what am I saying? Getting.
0: Played 6 years with the Washington Capitals, 3 in Colorado before joining the Kraken. This is his 5th year in Seattle.
1: Wow.
0: Face off to the left side of Philip Grubauer. Kind of the number 3 goaltender right now,
1: yeah,
0: also, which I think things might be changing after tonight.
1: Exactly. After that type of play, he's been very well. Think about this period to start off.
0: Yeah.
1: And then what he's been doing now on that save.
0: Off the faceoff, Sharks go back to work on the power play. Celebrini flips it rink wide. Oh boy, trying to poke at it. There was Eklund. He missed it. And Schwartz skates out. But the Sharks have 3 guys back. Schwartz, long opportunity toward the goal. Glove down low there by Nedeljkovic, and he dropped it back for the defensive players behind the net. And Celebrini's directing traffic here as Klingberg moves it out, drops it back to Macklin. Here he comes. Celebrini out of the zone with speed. Feeds right through the defensive player Stevenson, right on the tape of Wenberg, who gains the zone, turns, throws it back to Klingberg, now to Smith, now to Klingberg on the right point. He sends it across to the left to Eklund. Holds it, shoots it. That's blocked by Adam Larson. Eklund got the puck in the corner to Smith. Now to Celebrini. Shoots one. Save made. Too bad that Wenberg's a left shot on that play. Otherwise, he would have had it.
1: Yep.
0: Celebrini keeps in to the middle of the ice. Feeds to the right boards. Eklund back to the point. Klingberg one times to Eklund. Took it off his skate. Tried to force it across the ice. Good keeping by Klingberg. But he's checked off the play by Schwartz. And Lindgren clears.
1: It's a tough situation there. Wasn't a lot of ice to work with.
0: We're down to the final 35 seconds of power play time here for the Sharks. So the second unit has jumped on. Gaudette, Graf, Celebrini still out there. He's to center, he's to the blue line, dishes it off to the left. Kept in by Toffoli, moves away from Gaudreau. On his backhand, goes to the corner. Time dwindling on the power plays. It's sent up the board. Celebrini off, Kurashev on. Kurashev tips it down into Graf in the corner. Back to the point, Orlov. Feeds to the right to Foldy. He tees up. He shoots it toward the net. It's off of a body. It was right there for Gaudette, but it's grabbed by Seattle. They clear it.
1: Yeah, good idea. Good idea, Danny. And it's exactly what Tyler Toffoli was going for there. And a good kill, but also a pretty good power play. Maybe they get some momentum out of it, the Sharks.
0: Well, now it's a 1-1 score. 6:35 to go in the second period. Good momentum. And again, here come the Kraken to try to work that back the other way. Marchman on the left. Gives it over to Eberle, who cuts back behind the Sharks' net. Makes the move on Ferraro. Throws a backhand pass up to Riker Evans with a shot from the point. That was a good job by Beniers in front trying to get a screen, but it was deflected wide. Ostapchuk near side couldn't get it. Here's Marchment turning to the top of the circle. Loses on the check to Mukka Madulin, and the Sharks Gaudette races out. Down the right. He crosses the line. Lead pass. Here comes Ostapchuk moving in. Throwing it in front of the net. There's Mukka Madulin, and it's turned aside by Grubauer. Kept in by Ferraro, very neatly there against Eberle. Sends left side. Gaudette the drive, and it's stopped by Grubauer, who has been the story for the Seattle Kraken here in the second period. With 5:56 to go in the middle frame, the score is the Sharks 1 and the Kraken 1. We'll be back on the San Jose Sharks Audio Network. Never miss a moment of Sharks hockey. The best way, of course, is to listen to 24-hour coverage on the Sharks Audio Network, but perhaps you'd like some text message reminders. Text the word JOIN to 29631 and get exclusive offers on all things Teal sent straight to your phone. Be the first to know what's happening in Sharks territory, probably before we find out about it. All season long, send the word JOIN to 29631. You know, you work for the company, sometimes you don't know stuff.
1: Sometimes we don't know things. We'll fake it and think we do, but we don't.
0: 1-1 the score here. Here come the Kraken. Ty Cartier moves it up to the Sharks line. Throws it on the far boards for Gaudreau. It's nice defense by Wenberg, not once but twice. First against Gaudreau and then against Winterton, lifting his stick back behind the goal line. Now there's a scrum for it. Letty is in there along with Desharnais and Wenberg fighting for control. And again, Wenberg, great job, pokes it to an open spot, gets control of it, turns away from a check, but now he's outnumbered. He still has it,
1: so
0: and he throws behind his net.
1: So good at puck control and not panicking with the puck. protecting it. Just fantastic by Alex Wenberg.
0: He's an important member of this team, to be sure. As now it's dumped back inside the Seattle zone with 5:13 to go in the second, but it doesn't stay there long. Crack into the Sharks' line. Celebrini lost it, moving in. Winterton trying the shot. That hit a stick and went wide. Here's Montour keeping it in. Far side feed for Winterton. Nice job by Celebrini to right him off the puck.
1: Help him.
0: Letty comes over to step up to it. Celebrini came over to listen to Drew and help him out. And the puck is free. And now it's grabbed by the Sharks' Klingberg and Graf, and they fire it out of the zone. Celebrini already ahead of the red line. Took that pass. Lost it, though. Back the other way. Beniers going underneath the defense. Angling it toward the goal. That's a pretty sharp save by Nedeljkovic. And the rebound. Celebrini couldn't get it, but it's out of the zone anyway. And the Sharks are looking for a change in this long change period.
1: They got to sharpen up there with their puck skills. They're coming out of their own end, but a really nice save by Alex Nedeljkovic. Good drive to the net by Matty Beniers.
0: Back inside Sharks territory. Letty cuts behind his own net against Eberle. Gave it away to Marchment. Could be trouble in front for Beniers. Great defensive play by Klingberg, getting his stick on that.
1: Just like I said, they got to clean up their play coming out of their zone, and that one was just a blatant giveaway up the middle.
0: Well, let's see how the Sharks scramble to get control after that. Letty is pushing. Now Klingberg getting a piece of his man Eberle, but Beniers came over and spun away from Celebrini. Nice move. He cuts behind the net. He leaves it there for Marchment, but Marchment can't give it back to Beniers. Instead went back to the point, and they score! That's Adam Larson calmly holding onto the puck while the traffic was set up, and all he did was take a wrist shot that went up top. Not sure if Nedeljkovic saw that until the last second, but it gets by. And now it's 2-1 Seattle with 3:55 to go in the second period.
1: Another one of our keys was puck management, and the pucks was not managed properly in the Sharks' zone. It all started with a blatant giveaway and then the continued pressure by the Seattle Kraken. And on this particular play, Adam Larson just waits and waits. And as you said, and there's three guys, one Nick Letty in front. Marchment gets to the front with a really good screen. There's no way Alex Nedeljkovic sees that puck. And late in the period, the Kraken have taken the lead.
0: And it'll be Adam Larson's first goal of the season. Mason Marchment will get the primary assist. Did a lot of work on that play. And, of course, he was the one who intercepted that Letty pass on the turnover. Sharks pick up to Foley. Headmans down the left side. Here comes Adam Gaudette, one-on-one against Alexiak. Moves to his right, throws it toward the goal. Not the hardest of shots, but he got it on net. It was a stick save made by Grubauer, who's an increasing presence in this game. 2-on-1 developing the other way. Stevenson coming in. Throws to the right, they score!

0: Well, the Kraken now lead it by the score of 3-1 with Ile Tolvanen getting the pass on the 2-on-1 break. He's a left-handed shot on the right side, and boy, did he let that thing rip. It got by Nedeljkovic, and the Kraken suddenly have a two-goal lead.
1: Another misread at the offensive blue line by the Sharks' defense. This time it's Shakir Mukhmadulin. He's pitching in deep. There's not the support that he thought he had with Adam Gaudette. And almost intercepted by Orlov. A beautiful pass again by Stevenson. And in the net, it goes quickly, and the Kraken have taken control of this period, even though the Sharks have had the majority of chances. That's what goaltending does. We've seen it with the other way with Askarov.
0: Two goals, 38 seconds apart by the Kraken. Larson's first from Marchment at 16:05. Then at 16:43, Tolvanen in the 2-on-1. Got a pass from Chandler Stevenson. And so for Stevenson, it is his second assist of the game. Jimmy Oleksiak also picking up his second assist on that third goal. Dumped in on net now by Seattle. Save made by Nedeljkovic. 2:30 to play in the second period. Nobody said this was going to be easy. The Sharks break to center ice, and Desharnais pushes it in. Behind the goal line, Eklund couldn't quite get it, but he puts the hit on his man. He took out Montour, backhands up the boards. Here's Orlov on the point, shooting it. He was looking for a tip from Wenberg, but it went wide. Wenberg behind the goal, being pushed hard by Montour, kicks it in the skates. Wenberg trying to get it, now pinching in. It's Orlov getting a piece of it, holding it in play. He put it off a skate. Now Wenberg shoots, tipped in front by Graf, just wide. Rebound behind the goal line. Minute 55 to go, second period. Sharks working hard to try to get back into this game and get a measure of some positivity. Because right now, two goals, 38 seconds apart, does not feel very good. Graf, good check. Good keep in by Eklund. Skates away there from Beniers, veers to his left. He tried to throw it to Wenberg, I think, but then he put it behind the goal line because he was under pressure. Beniers, who did it, steals the puck, slips by Eklund. Breaks up to center ice, but he's forced backwards there by Graf, and now the Sharks can get a line change. Beniers still with it, will cycle back into his own zone. Kurashev and Smith forechecking with Celebrini right now. As here come the Kraken, Orlov bumping his man on the dump in. Klingberg's going to get back behind his own net. He's hit hard by Schwartz, but Orlov spins it around up the left boards. Uh-oh, Smith lost it. Could be trouble here, but Smith bumps Schwartz, and Orlov takes it back in his own net. Flips to Celebrini. He jets his way to center. He's across the line, puts on the brakes.
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1: We're having some words there.
2: A little laugh with each other on that one. That's good.
1: Well, Delandria had his back to Grubauer, and he was looking to turn to get a piece of the puck, but it was in the air for Toffoli, and so he kind of ducked underneath him.
2: Tried to throw him off.
1: Didn't happen. Wennberg will take this faceoff. 40.6 seconds to go in the second period. Shots 21-16 in favor of San Jose. Philip Grubauer is the story of the night. Kraken lead 3-1. Off the
2: wow.
1: Draw.
2: They let that go. Alex Wennberg thinking that faceoff was going to come back because he didn't get his stick down. And the ref and the linesman just dropped the puck, and Alex stopped for a second, but and he had to backtrack.
1: He stared at the linesman for a second. Now he's got to get back in his own zone. 23 seconds to go. Winterton's got it. Throws it toward the goal. Save made by Nedeljkovic. Rebound. Wennberg scoots back to the red line. Long pass on the left wing boards. Trying to hit Toffoli, but it's a little too far for Tyler to take. And the Kraken just spin it around the boards all the way down. This will be icing as Vince Dunn sends the length of the surface here at Climate Pledge Arena. We've got 7.4 seconds left in the second period. Time enough for the Sharks to win a draw and get a shot to the net at least.
2: So we got an offensive zone change right now with Celebrini coming out with Kurashev and Smith, Klingberg and Letty.
1: Going against them, the Chandler-Stevenson line. Stevenson, Schwartz, Winterton up front. Dunn and Riker Evans are out there defensively. Puck drop. Evans has it. And that should basically do it for the period. Yep. Dunn now sends behind his goal line. And that's it. So, two goals 38 seconds apart in rapid fashion after a couple of decisions that weren't the best for the Sharks' defensive players. Not Nedeljkovic's fault. And Grubauer on the other side of the ice, a spectacular second period in relief of the injured Matt Murray. It is 3-1 Kraken at the end of two. Kraken have not lost in regulation in the last 93 games when leading after two periods of play. They are 86-0-7. So
2: make a part of that 7, make that 7-8, and then you'll be okay. You'll feel good about yourself.
1: Or make it 1. 86-1-7. Come back and win a regulation.
2: Even better than that, absolutely.
1: And we'll see how it all plays out. Right now, we've got a 3-1 Kraken lead at the end of the second period. We are going to come back in just a moment on the San Jose Sharks Audio Network. The San Jose Sharks trail the Seattle Kraken by the score of 3-1 at the end of two periods of play. Time now for a quick check-in from the television side of our broadcast booth, and that was Jamal Mayer stepping over from the TV side. I want to ask you a couple of things about the second period. Number one, the penalty call on Barkley Goodrow. Your thoughts?
3: Not happy about that one. I think that the referee needs to have a better feel. Early on, the defender had his stick hooked in with his left arm, and it was Riker Evans. That was holding on Evans, even though he was possessing the puck.
1: Yeah, he was holding his stick.
3: Yes, and then a half a second later, yes, he did hook him. But it's one thing happened before the other, so you have to have feel and understanding of what players are doing. And it's just unfortunate, in my opinion, that the referee had no understanding of what actually happened there.
1: Now, on that play, too, before that, Drew didn't agree with me on this, but I thought that on his way back to get the point, man, he got held up a little bit. It was right on the borderline of what they call interference against the Kraken, too, but that didn't happen. Now, what about the disallowed goal? Our view is that he did not kick the puck into the net, and it should have been a goal. That was our view.
3: He didn't even know where the puck was.
1: No.
3: How do you kick a puck you don't know where it is?
1: So you agree with us.
3: He made the move. When he's in the net, as he's in the net, they got to understand where he is. The angle where he's looking, he didn't even know his left skate had dragged the puck in.
1: But you can do that. You can legally direct the puck into the net, as long as it's not a distinct kicking motion, and it wasn't.
3: There's no way he knew where the puck was.
1: That's what I mean.
3: It's a goal.
1: So that would have made the score 2-1 Sharks, but two goals 38 seconds apart. The problem there is for the assistant coach Doug Huda in the defense in terms of their reads.

0: where they place themselves.
1: Yeah, and also Nick Leddy ended up on the ice. Second period change is difficult for defensemen. He was out there for more than 2 minutes. He was absolutely gassed and couldn't get the puck going.
0: When he turned it over to Marchment?
1: Yeah.
0: Yeah.
1: And then he doubled down. Unfortunately, he was standing in front of Nedeljkovic. And when you're doing that as a D and a wrister's coming to the net, you have to block the shot. You're in the way of the goalie. He can't see it. There's no other choice. So it's unfortunate. Sometimes your brain kind of goes blank when you're out there that long. And I felt bad for Leds, but kind of things went from bad to worse.
0: And then on that two-on-one opportunity, Tolvanen rips it home from Stevenson, who's having a really strong game.
1: Yeah, that was a tremendous pass. Ill-advised pinch.
0: By Mukko Meduulin.
1: By Mukko Meduulin that created the opportunity. And I believe it was who was in the middle of the ice there as a forward. He didn't really recognize what was going on there. It was Adam Gaudette, I believe. And because of that, it created that two-on-one. It was just a tremendous pass.
0: It was either Gaudette or Toffoli.
1: Yeah, it was a tremendous pass by Stevenson, as you mentioned. And a really good shot. No chance for Nedeljkovic.
0: Okay, but the energy level and the style of play for the Sharks is much better than what we saw in Calgary. So now the question is, how do you turn this around down by two going into the third?
1: I think you stay the course. I think you've outplayed Seattle up to this point. It's unfortunate that the score is what it is. I think that not having that goal go in took a little bit of wind out of their sails. But you get the next goal. You don't have to get it in the first 4 minutes. You get the next goal in the next 10 minutes. It's a 3-2 game, but you've outplayed the Kraken. So my advice would be stay the course. Everything's going well. You could very likely get another call, tie, and then go from there. I think that you don't have to all get it back in the first 5 minutes.
0: We'll see what happens. That is our second intermission check-in with Jamal as the Sharks are down 3-1. Grubauer, Greaton, Golden Relief 2. We'll see what happens. We'll be back on the Sharks Audio Network. Faceoff is dropped and we are underway in the third period of play. The San Jose Sharks trail by the score of 3-1, so that ends a streak of 8 consecutive games in which the Sharks have allowed 2 goals or less. All of that because 2 goals against in 38 seconds, plus a disallowed goal that should have counted and that did not.
2: Right, and that really changed the momentum of that second period.
0: As did the goaltending of Philip Grubauer coming in as the Kraken ice the puck to start the third period here.
2: The problem is that, those things go against you, those calls go against you. And I'm not saying it directly affected the way that the team played, but it certainly did change the Sharks' momentum.
0: Put them on their heels for a few seconds.
2: Put them on their heels for a few seconds, and then there's some poor reads, and then it can't. That's when a team, as Ryan Morosowski talks about, mature hockey, you just let it roll and you handle it.
0: Now they're going to have to roll with it in the third, down 3-1. Off the draw, Will Smith reaching for Celebrini's draw, but the Kraken get to it first. They give it away, though. Klingberg intercepts, holds, stick handles. He tried to flip it over to Kurashev, not sure why, and the Kraken take it away. 3-on-2, cross the line. Great defense by Orlov, but now Winterton takes it back, shoots one from the right circle, and a stick save made there by Nedeljkovic. Sharks back the other way with Will Smith. Fires it on net. Save made, Grubauer. Smith gets it back from Orlov. Beats Kurashev. Tried the one-time sweep with the puck on the left circle, but it got blocked. Celebrini kept it in. Got it over to Smith near side. From the left wing boards, flips it across the ice, and Orlov sends in front for Kurashev, but Adam Larson saw that. It was there.
2: 2 minutes.
0: Now it's lifted in the air by the defense over the glass, and that is going to be Ty Cartier's delay of game over glass penalty.
3: Seattle number 12, minor penalty, delay game.
0: The Sharks have an opportunity, Drew,
2: yes,
0: on the man advantage.
2: A desperately needed opportunity for the Sharks in this situation.
0: So, delay over glass, as I like to call this penalty.
2: Yeah.
0: Sounds like I was at a French restaurant or something. 1 minute, 7 seconds, the time of the penalty.
2: What will you be having? I'll be having the delay
0: over glass. Over glass, please.
2: Well done, Danny Boy. Well done.
0: Well, Sharks are on the power play, brought to you by Power Business Technology. Copiers and printers for your office needs. Off the draw, Will Smith shoots one right on net from the left circle. That's a great save by Philip Grubauer, who has been letter perfect since coming into this game in relief of the injured Matt Murray.
2: How many chances has Will Smith had?
0: 4.
2: He's going to be seeing Philip Grubauer in his nightmares tonight.
0: Well, the one that should have counted, of course.
2: Yeah, yeah.
0: by the way, Jamal Mayer's totally backed up everything you said,
2: and
0: including on the penalty, too.
2: Sean Madison, the producer for the Sharks, he phoned the Situation Room, talked to them. They said it was a sweeping motion with the foot, and then the correction is, of course, he meant to say distinct kicking motion, but when I looked at that replay, I saw no distinct kicking motion. But
0: he didn't know where the puck was.
2: No, exactly. So, unfortunately, it goes against you sometimes. Sometimes you win, sometimes you lose. But that call, you'd have to really explain it to me. I thought video replay was supposed to get the call right, was the mantra of the NHL life. Ooh, that was close.
0: Yeah, the puck went down the ice. Nedeljkovic played it in the trapezoid, and then it went out of the trapezoid, and he almost touched it. In fact, I think he may have. They let him get away with that.
2: Yeah.
0: Celebrini lead pass on the power play. Wenberg across the line on the left boards. Turns, banks it back to the left point. Eklund takes it to Klingberg. Now Eklund near side. He's being checked by Schwartz. Behind the back pass to Klingberg, who shoots it up high, trying to do what Adam Larson did, but he missed the net this time. Celebrini trying to force it, gets it up the boards, and Klingberg couldn't keep it in. Goes all the way down.
2: Nice bit of puck protection skills by Celebrini, but unfortunately, puck just hops over the stick. Klingberg.
0: Right now, here's Wenberg starting to move it out. He'll drop it backwards, and Eklund skates up to the blue line, but he drops it for Celebrini, and he takes off. Celebrini to center across the line, tried to drop it back for Klingberg, stolen away by Gaudreau. He's got a breakaway, shorthanded. Here comes Frederick Gaudreau, shoots one up high, and he missed the net. The Sharks get a major break there with 45 seconds left in the Cartier penalty. All right, now they're going to make a change and get that second power play unit out there, but Macklin Celebrini stays on the ice, then drops it back, eyes in the back of his head, found Orloff, feeds on the right Gaudette, moves it across the line, and he gets blasted into the boards there on the right wing by Jamie Oleksiak, who clears.
2: Not really fair, since Jamie Oleksiak is a monster. He's absolutely gigantic.
0: Jamie Oleksiak is 6'7", 252 pounds.
2: He's a big, big man.
0: Now, Gaudette is not exactly tiny. He's 187 pounds, though.
2: Exactly.
0: Here's a chance to the net by Graf. Shot blocked. Gaudette poked it free. Kurashev behind the net fighting two members of the Kraken. That's the key factor. Kraken win the battle. Stevenson clears. And that's... Oh! That was on net. It was juggled by Nedeljkovic. I guess I better not turn my head.
2: Oh, my goodness me. That was exciting.
0: Yes, it was. Penalty is over on Cartier. The Sharks are 1-for-4 on the power play.
2: You know, what I'd like to see, Danny, more on that power play is shooting the puck at the net with some authority. Those shot passes and those fake shots are taking a little bit off in order to maybe get a deflection. I want to see guys ripping it at the net since Grubauer is stopping everything that's thrown there. Fire the puck at him even more.
0: Now time to drive the net and grind it out.
2: Yep.
0: And with that in mind, the Sharks put a hat out of Ostapchuk, Goodrow, and Reeves, but they dump it in, and now they're coming off. Ty Dellandrea jumps on. He's had a pretty good effort today.
2: Yeah, as always, he's going to give you that for sure.
0: Ferraro steps up to Catton. Berkeley Catton shoots in. Now it's Dellandrea moving it past Catton, but had to bank it off the boards to get it out. Winterton back at his own blue line on the right wing, has it for Seattle. He's checked by Dellandrea as he carries to the red line and flicks in. Mukhamadulin back to get it, put it off of Larson out of the zone. Toffoli stops it, protects the puck, sends it across the rink. Tip forward by Dellandrea. He's across the blue line on the right wing. Tried to shoot it toward the net, but it went wide. Toffoli let it go back to the point men. Now on the right side, Letty shoots. That's blocked by a stick. Taking it back, Gaudette, stick handles, slides it back. Ferraro kept it in. Right side, Letty shoots one high and wide of a net. And ricochets all the way back. Fed up ice by Nedeljkovic. Remember, he's good with the puck.
2: Very good.
0: Got it ahead to Gaudette, who dumps one in. That allows for a line change. Will Smith is back on the ice with Kurashev and Celebrini. Celebrini turns and intercepts the puck and takes off. Feeds on the right. Smith gains the zone. He turns away from Lindgren. Banks it back. Here's a shot by Desharnais. Just deflected wide in front. Rebound kept in by Kurashev. Beats Celebrini, right corner. Sharks really trying to push to get back in this game. Down 3-1. Desharnais to Letty. Tees up. Throws it toward the net, but it hit the stick of Montour and went wide. And it's not cleared out. That was awfully close to being offside. But Will Smith's pass for Celebrini knocked away. And the Kraken rush out. Tolvanen, who has a goal, loses on the check to Celebrini. Penalty coming up. And so it gets stopped. Little hooking going to be called.
2: Yeah. Yeah, gets the stick up on the hands.
0: 5 minutes, 29 seconds, the time of this call. Heading to the box, Vinny Desharnais.
4: San Jose, number 5, 2-minute minor hooking.
0: So the time of this penalty again, 5:29 of the third period. This will be the second power play coming on for the Seattle Kraken. They are 0-for-1. And let's see who head coach Lane Lambert throws out there. They got Berkeley captain Shane Wright, Mason Marchment, Brandon Montour, and Jaden Schwartz, who will play the point. Looks like Shane Wright's going to take the faceoff. So a number of younger players on this team coming out. And why not? Heading into the game, Seattle was 2 for their previous 17, although they did get a power play goal from Tolvanen in the game against Winnipeg. 2-minute hooking penalty there against the Sharks. Desharnais in the box. Power play beginning for the Kraken. Behind the Sharks net, a little battle for the puck. Ferraro wins it and clears it.
2: Good job by Marios to keep, as you said, battle for the puck. Protect it as he's coming around the boards, get the puck out of the zone.
0: 3-1 Kraken early in the third. Seattle on the power play, moves in. Wright took the drop, offside. But that put Catton offside. They bring it back.
2: 38 again, Mario Ferraro doing a good job using his stick effectively and disrupting the timing on that entry.
0: That's what you got to do. Be disruptive. Be aggressive. In fact, what you have to do is be physically committed. You have to have good puck management. Remember, it's a team game. Where did I hear those thoughts before?
2: I don't know. That guy doesn't know what he's talking about. Whoever told you that.
0: The man who said that is from Saskatoon, Saskatchewan.
2: Job there by Tide Lander. Win the draw. And then Colin Graf making sure he's aware off the faceoff. Delays just a little bit. Holds his man up. Sharks get it down the ice. Nice job by Colin.
0: Here comes Eberle moving left to right for Seattle. Gains the zone. Move through both Bukamadulin and Delandria. Cut to the left boards and backhanded one around. Ferraro fell down as he applied the check. Kraken keep it in. Beniers to Dunn. Moves to his left. Stops. Feeds right point. There's Beniers. Back to the middle of the ice. There's Dunn. Back to the right circle. Beniers. Back again. Dunn shoots. Deflected in front by Tolvanen. Wide. Rebound Stevenson. 2 assists today. Keeps in. Does some nifty work. Feeds it back to the point. Dunn the shot. That's blocked by Mukamadulin. Poked at there by Delandria. Good effort, but he couldn't quite get it out of the zone. But now Graf intercepts and does clear
2: it. Staying with it, right? You know, Manny Beniers does a nice job staying on that puck as much as he can, but Sharks had more men than the Seattle Kraken did. Get the puck down the ice.
0: Now it's Goodrow and Wenberg up front with 30 seconds left on the penalty on Desharnais. On the attack, Stevenson got to the Sharks' line, loses on the stick check to Barkley Goodrow. Kraken regroup in neutral territory. The feet on the right, little give and go. Tolvanen gets it back there from Eberle. Moves into the corner, but he's bodied up by Orloff, and the Sharks have it, and Wenberg's got some room. He's down the right. He's across the line, makes his move on Eberle. He's going to draw a penalty, and he goes to the net, makes the shot. Save made by the goaltender Grubauer, but a penalty for holding is coming up against Seattle.
2: How good has Alex Wenberg been? Let's see, this the entire year, but tonight he's got some major pop in his game. He's trying to lead this
3: Seattle
2: team.
3: Number 7, minor penalty holding.
0: 7:23, the time of this penalty for holding on Jordan Eberle, who was cleanly beaten because of the skating energy of Alex Wenberg, and he's had it all night.
2: Yeah, he has been. He's got a ton of jump. He's so good.
0: Let's pause 10 seconds for station ID. 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
2: Let's put it in.
0: Alex Wenberg, a golden scoring chance, stopped by Philip Grubauer. But he drew a penalty on Jordan Eberle for holding at 7:23 of the third. Sharks trailing 3-1 in this game. One disallowed goal that we thought should have counted for San Jose. Will Smith did not get the benefit of the doubt. But right now the Sharks are on the power play. And they win the faceoff. It's Celebrini throwing it toward the slot. Really nobody there. And the Kraken pick up and clear. The penalty is over on Desharnais, so a few seconds of 4-on-4, and now we've got a 5-on-5, 5-on-4 power play brought to you by Power Business Technology, copiers and printers for your office needs. Celebrini, lead pass, Wenberg, back to Celebrini, back to Wenberg. Now he puts it back for Smith, and it's off his stick. Got to stay alert. Smith wins the battle with Eklund, throws it toward the goal, went off the corner boards. Wenberg coming in, tip behind the net for Celebrini. He poked at it on defense against Lindgren, and Wenberg picks back up, but he's checked there by Goodrow. Wenberg got it back to Celebrini. He dances back behind the net. He fires it up the boards, and Smith holds in on the right point. Sharks now just throwing it around smartly. Klingberg goes to Settebrini, across to Smith. He stops, he shoots. Oh, that's just wide, barely. Kept in now by Klingberg. Moves down the left wing side. He's got Eklund as an outlet, gives him the puck. Backhands across the rink to Settebrini. He taps it back to Klingberg on the left half boards. Power play for the Sharks. Fed in front for Smith, tipped it wide. Settebrini stops it. Sends back to Eklund, back to Klingberg. Takes it off his left skate, back skates. Flips it rink wide. There's Settebrini with it. 44 seconds left on the power play. Klingberg to Eklund near side. Back for Settebrini. Great pass, but Macklin watched it bounce off his stick. He recovers to Klingberg, to Eklund. The shot! And that is tipped over the glass and out of play. Combination of Cartier and Larson defending on that one.
2: Execution not quite there. Pucks bouncing off of sticks, just missing on passes. Not being able to make that crisp, clean, tape-to-tape pass. Maybe some one touches here and there. Second power play unit comes out.
0: They drop the puck. Kurashev loses the draw to Chandler Stevenson. Dumped in.
2: The little problem there is the referee was trying to get out of the way, but it went near him. I might have deflected off of him, and that's why Colin Graf couldn't keep the puck in the zone.
0: They get back in. 10 seconds on the power play. As Toffoli sets up the screen and shoots. There's a good stop by Grubauer once again. And play is called, and only 7 seconds left in the Eberle penalty. So again, you've got time to win a faceoff and get something going, and let's see what happens with the personnel.
2: Coming out, Tyga Landry's coming out, Kurashev is coming off, so the line's going to get straightened out with Delandria, Gaudette, Toffoli, and then Orloff and Klingberg. So he's going to put his usual groups together. Smart coach.
0: Well, Delandria goes in the circle against Frederick Gaudreau. But he gets thrown out. Gaudreau does, that is. So that'll be Veneer stepping in against Delandria. A couple of number 10s. Delandria will get the draw. It's stopped by Klingberg. He stick handles down the left side. Turns. He tried to go back to the point to Toffoli, who finally does get it. He slides it off to the right. Penalty is over. Sent to the middle. Toffoli slaps it, and it's blocked by Veneer. That's a big block off Tyler Toffoli.
2: They blocked a lot of shots tonight. Very key in blocking the shots.
0: Everly's out of the penalty box against Orloff one-on-one. He gains the zone, but Orloff did a really good job of body positioning on that play to knock him off the puck. Everly gets it back. Checked down to the ice by Orloff as he sends toward the goal. And the Sharks pick up, and it ends up on the stick of Orloff. Ferraro was jumping on, but Klingberg touched the puck, and so he jumps back over the boards to avoid the two-minute man in the ice penalty. Reeves gets it at center ice and shoots in. Now the Sharks can change the defense as it's work free. Nice keep in there by the Sharks. Goodrow. Now it's in front of the net. Oh, a deflection. A play by Ferraro trying to go out in front to either Reeves or Goodrow, but knocked away. We're down to 9:43 remaining in this game. Seattle 3, the Sharks 1. The key to this game for the Kraken, great goaltending by Philip Grubauer since entering this game at the start of the end of the first period, really, and the start of the second. And two goals 38 seconds apart by Seattle. There's a long shot by Montour from the point. Nice pad save there made by Nedeljkovic. Cleared back down the ice. Montour gloves it down, protects the puck from Wennberg, threw it across, and Lindgren shoots it ahead. No icing. So Nedeljkovic will play it behind his net. Wow, that was kind of a dangerous play, but a nice pass. Got it out of the zone, and here's Eklund leading it up for Graf. Across the line, tried the shot. Larson got a piece of it. Eklund grabs the rebound, feeds to Graf in the left corner of the Kraken zone. Sends it back to the point. Letty cross ice. There's Desharnais. Back to Letty. Winds up, shoots one toward the net. That hit a body. It bounces to Eklund in the corner. He sends to a soft spot in the right corner of the zone. There's Desharnais to keep it in with Wenberg's help. Eklund fighting for it, but the Kraken do a really good job there, and they're able to get control with Catton and with Larson, and they poke it out of the zone.
2: Another good block. That was by Vince Dunn, and then Vince Dunn gets back to the middle, and he's the recipient of the play out of the corner to get the puck out of the zone.
0: Well, that's what veteran defense will do for
2: you.
0: Yes,
2: sir.
0: Vince Dunn's been around for over 550 games coming tonight. Right now, we've got a play in front of the Sharks net. Tolvanen had a chance, but he fanned on it.
2: Good check by Celebrini.
0: Break now down the left for Smith. Crosses the line, whips it rink wide right to Klingberg, moving in around the defense. He throws it in front to Kurashev, tipped it on goal, save. Rebound, another chance for Smith. He blocked it. Grubauer's back on his feet. And Now taking it back, Celebrini. Banked it off the boards to himself, but he put a little too much steam on it. The crack and steal it. Only two guys back. Here comes Tolvanen. Lead pass broken up by Klingberg. Trailing the play. It's Montour. He lost it. The shot toward the net by Schwartz is knocked aside by Nedeljkovic and cleared back out.
2: Four guys very aggressive by the Kraken to get up on that play.
0: Now the Sharks get the line change.
2: Survived.
0: 7:40 to play in the third. They're still down 3-1. One goal can change this game, and right now the Kraken get called for icing as they bring it all the way back inside the Seattle zone.
2: What a terrific opportunity in front, and then the Kraken push the puck out of the zone. Will Smith's just going to be having nightmares tonight about how much he had a chance on that. And then a blocked shot, a blocked pass. Montour jumps up, and the fourth man jumps up and play. That's Schwartz. And again, the San Jose Sharks survive another close call.
0: Will Smith has five shots on goal, and he's got five attempts that either were blocked or missed. So that's 10 attempts for Will Smith tonight. Off the draw, Ferraro trying to feed it on the right boards to Toffoli. Knocked away by Lindgren, and he put it into his own bench. So it ricochets back out. No penalty for that for delay of game, but we will have a break in the action. 7:30 to go, third period. This broadcast is coming to you from Seattle, Washington. The score, the Kraken 3, the Sharks 1. This is the San Jose Sharks Audio Network. Welcome back to Seattle. We've got 7:30 remaining in this one. Shots 24-20 in favor of the Sharks, but a brilliant relief goaltending appearance so far by Philip Grubauer, and the Kraken have a 3-1 lead over San Jose. Off the faceoff in the Kraken zone, Seattle lifts one clear. Ferraro hustles back together with Mukko Madulin. Mario got it ahead. Toffoli tipped it across the line, and now moving into forecheck is Dellandrea quickly getting to the puck, beating Ryker Evans to it. Ryker Evans tying him up. Gaudette and Gaudreau in there for Seattle, but it's work free. Toffoli got it back now to Dellandrea, who shoots, and that's a block for Cartier, and the puck is out of play.
2: A lot of blocks with the stick, with the body by the Seattle Kraken.
0: Well, let's take a look so far in this game. The Kraken have blocked 22 shots.
2: Yeah.
0: And out of those, four of them have been blocked by Ty Cartier, who just blocked another one.
2: Very impressive.
0: He was one of those kids that did such a great job for Coachella Valley, getting into the Calder Cup Finals.
2: Yep.
0: Earned a place in the NHL and has stayed here.
2: Now that's the whole idea, right?
0: Yes, it is.
2: Do your job in the A. Do more than your job. You're going to be in the NHL soon.
0: And learn how to win.
2: Yep, that's the key.
0: Letty now for the Sharks, a Stanley Cup champion on the San Jose roster. Backhands one into the Seattle zone. But it's cleared back out. Letty just returning after missing the last 11 games. Loses on the check to Schwartz. Here come the Kraken. Down the left, Stevenson drops it back for Dunn. Breaking into the slot, he shoots. That's a save made. Batted down with the stick above the shoulder there by the Sharks' Kurashev. And that was probably a good idea, because if that thing settles down, it might have caused the goal against.
2: Absolutely, because on that play, shot comes. The rebound opportunity, if Schwartz would have got it, it would have been over the crossbar. He was probably swinging for the fences from up top. But you're right. I still think it's a smart play to make sure that puck doesn't get into a dangerous position by your net.
0: Plus, if it bounces and he misses it, then all of a sudden it's sitting there.
2: Exactly.
0: Faceoff dropped here. The Sharks will get it. Eklund out-hustled everybody to the puck. Moves out to center. From the red line, shoots in. Right corner boards. There's Graf in there quickly. Good job by Larson to get back, though. Ties up Graf's stick. That allows Beniers to pick up and at least push it back out to center ice.
2: Matty Beniers has been very good tonight. And his game, you can see, starting to develop as far as the other side of the puck. Everybody knew he was an offensively minded player. But his defensive game has been much stronger than we noticed in the past.
0: Hey, he's a good two-way player now. That's obviously a kudos to the development staff here.
2: Well, so for him, you know.
0: And his abilities.
2: Understanding that pace away from the play, puck, or play away from the puck is important as well.
0: 5:48 to go, third period. Sharks down 3-1. Kraken give it away. Ferraro shoots it back into the Seattle zone. Grubauer in net to our left, makes the stick stop. Flips it around the boards. Cartier taken into the boards there by Gaudreau. Reeves reaching in to try to get it. They work it free. Ostapchuk, the center of those two, can't get the puck. Ferraro pinches in, throws it right to the front of the net. Good idea, but it was steered aside. Behind the goal line, here's Reeves trying to get something going. He's checked by Gaudreau. That's Freddie Gaudreau. He got tripped up. That's going to be a penalty against the Seattle Kraken's Frederick Gaudreau. And he's not going to love this, but he's going to go to the box. Opportunity is knocking for San Jose now with 5:18 to play in the third. The score, the Kraken 3, the Sharks 1. San Jose's power play is coming on the San Jose Sharks Audio Network. Third period action continues here at Seattle's Climate Pledge Arena. The Seattle Kraken lead the Sharks 3-1, but right now a penalty has been called for Frederick Gaudreau at 14:42. So the Sharks are on the power play once again. This is a two-minute tripping penalty. Sixth power play for San Jose. They've got one.
2: They need two here, obviously.
0: Yep. They're down 3-1. And the Sharks trying to get the puck. Will Smith just couldn't quite control it. Kind of bounced off his stick, and Seattle clears it.
2: He's kind of been having that night all night.
0: Yeah, but he's got 10 attempts on net. I mean,
2: so close.
0: Smith will drop it back to Macklin Celebrini. Here comes Macklin through center. Stick handles, feeds on the left to the right. Eklund out of the right. Smith had Eklund breaking for the goal. Adam Larson broke that up.
2: Just again, though, on that play, he's coming into the zone. Just fans on it for a second. Doesn't get the handle he wants on it. And by that time, Adam Larson comes over, closes off, time and space.
0: Klingberg drops it back to Celebrini, and why not? Macklin with all the energy. Skates to center with Eklund. Crosses the line, leaves for Smith. He chops into the corner. Eklund turns away from the check, flips it back to Will Smith. He sends it across the rink to Wenberg. Stopped it with his skates. Hands off near boards, and Celebrini's got it. Minute 10 left on the Sharks' power play. Sent back to the point, Klingberg. Right side, here's Eklund with a drive. That's a good save by Grubauer. Celebrini keeps it in, slides it back to Klingberg, holds it, moves it away from Beniers to Celebrini. Behind the back pass to Klingberg, now to Eklund, now across the ice to Celebrini. He goes down low in the corner to Smith. Somebody's got a broken stick. It fed across the ice off the stick of Eklund.
2: Gotta win
0: this. That's Wenberg with no stick.
2: You gotta win this.
0: Taken back now, kept in by Klingberg. Wenberg's back to the bench, replaced by Toffoli. Sent back, Tyler Toffoli stops it. He shoots it. That's a stick save by Grubauer, and out of play.
2: I was thinking, when I was saying you got to win this, you got to win that loose puck because Wenberg had lost his stick, but they are able to. Good job by the Sharks to regain the puck, but can't make anything happen out of it.
0: 36 seconds left in the Frederick Gaudreau penalty. They get the ice cleaned up from all those fallen broken sticks. Are they calling a timeout here?
2: Yep.
0: Sharks calling a timeout?
2: Keep your number one unit out there.
0: Okay. Timeout San Jose. 16:07 of this third period. Sharks trailing 3-1. They're out shooting Seattle 26-21. We've seen a lot of signs that the Sharks are getting over their cold, to use the Jacques Lemaire parlance here tonight. But unfortunately, they did make two mistakes in the 38-second span, resulting in goals.
2: Yeah, it's little things. That's what happens in the game of hockey. It's a little thing, like a bad read on a pinch, the support guy not being aware, a misplay with a puck, not being able to find the right player in the right time when you're coming back and picking up a two, trying to pick up and help a ton of 2-on-1. It's just little things, but that's the margin of error that is the difference between winning and losing.
0: And tip of the hockey helmet to Grubauer coming in relief, too. He's been excellent. Face off to his left inside the Kraken zone. Stevenson against Wenberg on this draw. Wenberg trying to win it, but they get stopped. Now the sticks will come down again. Linesman Travis Gorlitz drops the puck. Sharks control. They're on the power play for about 33 seconds. Celebrini banks it back to Klingberg. Holds it. Gives it back to Macklin. On the right boards. Whips it rink wide left point. There's Eklund. Right back to Macklin. Celebrini. Back to Klingberg. He wants it back. Macklin gets it. Throws it toward the front of the net. Bouncing play. Will Smith at a chance. Larson. Really good defensive play in front. And the Kraken clear toward the empty net. Score! So with the timeout, the Sharks pulled their goaltender. Nedeljkovic put the extra attacker on. And at 16:31 of the third, that strategy did not work. Jaden Schwartz throws it all the way down the ice. It will be a shorthanded empty net goal to make it 4-1 Seattle.
2: Again, not clean on the power play with their puck movement and their puck handling. Pass is not there, trying to just not the execution and cleanliness that you need. The excellence of execution was not there.
0: Well, the penalty is still going on to Frederick Gaudreau. Back in the net is Nedeljkovic. So two games in a row, the Sharks have allowed an empty netter. This one is a shorthanded empty netter. Desharnais keeps it in to Gaudette behind the net. Put it off the back side of the goal, trying to make the play. Delandria works it loose, went back, and the shot there toward the net, blocked by a stickless Riker Evans, who broke his stick in the process. Cleared back down the ice. Delandria's got it. Back to full strength now. The penalty is over on Frederick Gaudreau. Here come the Sharks down the left side. Delandria shoots. That's turned aside by Grubauer. Rebound. Gaudreau can't get it. Nice little work by Frederick Gaudreau out of the box to knock it free. Now the puck up in the air, knocked down by Ferraro, but Marchment takes it back, makes a one-on-one move on Mukka Madulin and gets the shot away. Stick save made by Nedeljkovic. On the point, Lindgren shoots. Save made. Glove stop swept there by Nedeljkovic. And he's able to hang on with 2:28 left in the third period. We've got a break in the action. This broadcast is coming to you from Seattle and Climate Pledge Arena. The score, the Kraken 4, the Sharks 1. This is the San Jose Sharks Audio Network. 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Next broadcast will be in a couple of days against the Utah Mammoth, who are coming to town. That's Tuesday. We'll be on the air at 6:30 as the Sharks begin a lengthy pre-Thanksgiving week homestand. Back to action here. Ryan Reeves is on the ice in ill humor, puts the hit on Lindgren, throws it back to the point. Mukka Madulin on the drive. It's deflected wide in front. Ostapchuk, the big hit, knocks the puck free. Gaudreau sends back to the point. Ferraro, the shot. That's blocked by the stick of Ryan Lindgren. Lindgren hit again by Ostapchuk as he manks it clear. And a backskating Sharks group picks up the puck. Ostapchuk gets the pass, shoots one in. And now Barkley Gaudreau stays out there as the rest of the guys change. Minute 49 remaining in the third. The score is 4-1 in favor of Seattle. 23rd career multi-goal game for Jaden Schwartz, who took a pass from Ryan Lindgren and scored that shorthanded empty netter at 16:31 to make it 4-1 in favor of Seattle. And how about this? If this game is going to end with Philip Grubauer getting the win in relief, that is his sixth career relief win, wow, tied most by any active goalie. The other one is Peter Mrazek.
2: Maybe don't start him from now on.
0: Maybe not. Put him in. After about a period.
2: Yeah, after a period, just put it in. Maybe just in the late in the first. You can't go, kid.
0: Minute 10 to play in the third. Desharnais banks it forward. Gaudette at the blue line. Just backhands into Kraken territory. Alexiak back to get it. The 6'7 behemoth throws to the right side. Jason Marchman, long shot. Knocked aside by Nedeljkovic with a minute to play in the game. Here comes San Jose out. On the left, Wennberg. He's just been so solid today.
2: Very good.
0: And dumps it forward into the offensive zone. He's checked off the puck by fellow Swede Adam Larsson. Chopped at by the Kraken on the far side of the ice. They get it out. Nick Leddy is able to backhand it forward. But it's off the stick of Graf. Down to 30 seconds remaining in the game. This game is not in doubt. As the Sharks poke it down the ice. No icing. They rule that the Kraken can play it out. Tolvanen over to Katten. Tries to split his way through the Sharks' defensive players and playing all the way to the end. Nice play by Wittenberg. He's just going to play right to the last whistle.
2: Yep,
0: final line change of the game. Crowd on its feet here in Seattle. 8 seconds left. Pretty exciting game. But unfortunately, things did not go the Sharks' way. The final 3 seconds tick off with the puck behind the Kraken net. And this game will end with a big foghorn here at Climate Pledge Arena. Kraken players coming off the bench to congratulate Philip Grubauer, who was just outstanding in relief of the injured Matt Murray, who got the start. He faced 19 saves, stopped everything, after Matt Murray gave up the only goal of the contest to the San Jose Sharks. And that was with seconds remaining in the first period. But this is a big win for the Seattle Kraken. They beat Winnipeg the other night. Now they've won again against the divisional rival.
2: Points.
0: Meanwhile, the Sharks go back home with 2 regulation losses. Not as ugly as the game in Calgary. but still just as disappointing.
2: Yeah, it, absolutely. I think they'll look at this as an opportunity lost, Danny, as far as the goal that didn't count and then their reaction after to the goal that didn't count, their response, so to speak. It was all Seattle after that.
0: Final score, the Kraken 4, the Sharks 1. Back after this on the San Jose Sharks Audio Network. Final shots on goal in the third period, 8-5 in favor of the Seattle Kraken. Totals for the game, the Sharks had 26 shots on goal, and the Kraken had 24. But Philip Grubauer had a tremendous relief effort coming in for the injured Matt Murray and had a spectacular game, stopping all 19 shots that he faced in the contest, including 14 in the second period. There was one that was argumentative, but it was turned back by the Situation Room because they said that Will Smith directed the puck with a kicking motion that we didn't see. Final score, 4-1 in favor of the Kraken. Stand by, we got more coming up on the San Jose Sharks Audio Network.
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0: I'm Dan Rusinowski, along with Drew Amenda. Tonight at Climate Pledge Arena, it was not the Sharks' night again. Better energy than the Calgary game, but the Seattle Kraken win it by the score of 4-1, taking advantage of a couple of mistakes by the Sharks in a 38-second span. And they also relied on what the Sharks have been relying on the last couple of weeks, and that's a great goaltending performance by Philip Grubauer, who came in and basically took the wind out of the Sharks' sails with a strong relief performance in relief of the injured Matt Murray.
2: Especially starting that second period. The Sharks came out gangbusters, did some terrific work. There was a couple of, on the power play where Grubauer just took away what you thought were going to be a goal. Especially I'm thinking that shot from Macklin Celebrini. So a lot of great work by Philip Grubauer, and that's why he was, that's why there's the Kraken won. And like you said, Dan, the Sharks feel the pain of some other teams that have faced the Sharks recently and had goaltending take the game.
0: So the Sharks lose the last two games on the road trip in regulation. They score one goal in the last 120 minutes of action. That was tonight off of the stick of Alex Wenberg, who did get a power play goal. They fall back to 8-8-3 on the season. They've got 19 points, while the Seattle Kraken vault ahead, a little bit ahead as they win their sixth home game of the season. Seattle now 9-4-5 on the year, 23 points on the season. When we come back, we'll have our instant replay next on the San Jose Sharks Audio Network.
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0: It's time for the Sharks instant replay of a disappointing 4-1 loss on the road in Seattle. Final score, the Kraken beating the Sharks by 3 goals, 4-1, in front of a crowd of 17,151 fans. Okay, here's how the game happened. First things first, the starting goaltenders were Alex Nedeljkovic and Matt Murray for the Sharks and for the Kraken, respectively. It would not stay that way, but more on that in a little bit. Meantime, the Kraken would take a 1-0 lead in the first period at 8:14 when Jaden Schwartz picked up his sixth of the season. Back inside the Kraken zone, Seattle just kind of throwing it around as everybody's changing on the fly. Oleksiak and Montour out at the moment defensively. Oleksiak's first pass, so goes off the right boards. Here's Stevenson, gets underneath Klingberg, moves in, throws it in front. They score! A right-handed shot on the left side of the defense, and he gets beat down the wing by Chandler Stevenson. And Stevenson waited for a second, and Jaden Schwartz put the stick down in front. He should get credit for the goal, and it's the Kraken 1 and the Sharks nothing. That was quite a goal. Schwartz getting his first of two on the night, assisted by Chandler Stevenson and Jamie Oleksiak, and it was 1-0 in favor of the Seattle Kraken. The Sharks would get a power play chance very late in the first period, and What's crazy about this is that it was one of the turning points of the game. Yep. Here's Celebrini with it into the slot. Tipped that there by Will Smith in the bump position tonight. He knocked it off to the near sideboards, and Eklund gets. Now to Klingberg, now to Eklund. Left circle, play to Celebrini. He shoots, tip, score! What a great job. Tic-tac-toe. Celebrini sending it toward the net with both Will Smith and Wenberg in front. And it was tipped home, and the Sharks have tied this game 1-1 with 17.6 seconds left in the first period. And that is a power play goal. And that was a goal that was tipped by Alex Wenberg, his fifth of the season, from Macklin Celebrini and William Eklund. Why was this a turning point of the game? Not because the Sharks roared to victory, but Drew, all of a sudden you started looking at Matt Murray skating gingerly toward the bench.
2: Yeah, I thought initially it might have been an equipment issue, but then when Philip Grubauer, the backup goaltender, put his arm around him and the trainer came over, the team therapist came over and had a talk with him, it looked like, oh, this is going to be an issue where Matt Murray's coming out of the game, and that changed the game.
0: And a couple of other things changed the game as the second period began, with Philip Grubauer in goal for Seattle and Matt Murray back inside the dressing room out with a lower body injury. The Sharks also did not get the benefit of a couple of calls. One, Barkley Goodrow got a two-minute hooking penalty at 3:52 of the second period, in which he insisted and we observed that his stick was being held onto by Seattle. But he did hook him, but it was because he was being held, and that's reason why he did not, or he should not have gotten the penalty, but did. That didn't result in a goal, but the Sharks came back strong, and about halfway through the second period came another big turning point. Now Smith steals it away from Dunn. He has a semi-breakaway. Smith all by himself now, moving in, stick handling, shooting it!
5: It's going to count, it's going to count.
0: That is across the goal line. The net is off the moorings, and the referee says no goal. They said no goal. They went to the situation room, and the result was this.
6: After reviewing the play, the puck entered the net. As a result of a kicking motion, we have no goal.
0: The problem is neither you nor I nor Jamal Mayer saw any kind of kicking motion, so we're at a loss.
2: Or the referee or anybody else in the building, because it didn't happen. It was not a kicking motion, and there was no... They first of all, they said sweeping motion with the foot. It wasn't. There was no such thing. It was a poor call by the officials and the situation room. Simple as that.
0: Well, when you sweep the leg, that's from Karate Kid, not from the hockey game. But that's what happened in this one. Meanwhile, with the score 1-1 at this point because of that disallowed goal, the Sharks were kind of caught on their heels a little bit for a while.
2: Yep.
0: And they did depend on a big save by Alex Nedeljkovic with the game tied at 1. Behind the goal line, Galandria fighting for it. Twists, turns, tries to set it up. Went off of a stick. Now Klingberg couldn't play it. 2-on-1 developing. Schwartz down the right with Tolvanen. Lead pass for Tolvanen. What a breakup. What a save. First the breakup by Orloff, and then Schwartz got the deflection, and he was stopped by a pad save from Nedeljkovic. Tremendous action here in Seattle. That was really a great play by Orloff, but the puck deflected right over to the right, and a tremendous save by Nedeljkovic to keep the score 1-1.
2: Yeah, but again, it was that poor read, and we were going to come back to haunt the Sharks, I should say, after that one.
0: On the other side of the ice, Philip Grubauer was just outstanding in the net and totally confident. Made some big saves at the very start of the second period, and here's another one. Eklund holds in left boards. He banks it off the left boards with a backhand to Klingberg on the point, then takes a return feed in the left circle to the right side of Rini. One-time shot, great save! A glove stop by Grubauer, who has been outstanding in relief so far in this game. As it turned out, he would be outstanding for the entire contest, as the score was still 1-1 at that point. And then a 38-second span that proved to be disastrous for the Sharks in terms of deciding how to manage their ice time, manage the puck, and be in the right position with the right read. Letty is pushing. Now Klingberg getting a piece of his man Eberle, but Beniers came over and spun away from Celebrini. Nice move. He cuts behind the net. He leaves it there for Marchment, but Marchment can't give it back to Beniers. Instead went back to the point, and they score! Adam Larson calmly holding onto the puck while the traffic was set up, and all he did was take a wrist shot that went up top. Not sure if Nedeljkovic saw that until the last second, but it gets by, and now it's 2-1 Seattle with 3:55 to go in the second period. That was the game-winning goal, Adam Larson's first of the year from Marchment and Beniers, again at 16:05, just before that replay started. A little turnover by Nick Letty proved to be a big turnover to Mason Marchment, who ended up getting the primary assist, and then he didn't get in the way of the puck when he was fronting the play. Adam Larson, you got to go out and try and block that shot. That was Jamal Mayers' view of it, and so the game-winning goal occurred.
2: I thought Mason Marchment did a great job on that shift. It was a poor giveaway by Nick Leddy. And I agree with Jamal. You got to get out and you got to block that shot. If you're gonna stand in that position, there's Wayne Gretzky said it the other night on TV. You either block the shot or get the heck out of the way. He didn't say heck. You get the HE double hockey sticks out of the way. So you've got to let the goalie see it or you got to block it, period. There are no other options. And it ended up in the net.
0: 38 seconds later, as we talked about with Ty Dellandrea pregame, the next shift after a goal for or against is very important, and it proved to be important for the Kraken. 2-on-1 developing the other way. Stevenson coming in. Throws to the right. They score!

0: Well, the Kraken now lead it by the score of 3-1 with Ile Tolvanen getting the pass on the 2-on-1 break. He's a left-handed shot on the right side, and boy, did he let that thing rip. It got by Nedeljkovic, and the Kraken suddenly have a two-goal lead. 3-1 the score at that point. Two goals 38 seconds apart. This one, Ile Tolvanen, his third from Stevenson and Alexiak at 16:43. And that basically put the game almost out of reach. The Sharks would fight back and try as hard as they could to get back even. They had a power play. They pulled the goaltender after calling timeout. But this happened. On the right boards, whips it rink wide left point. There's Eklund. Right back to Macklin Celebrini. Back to Klingberg. He wants it back. Macklin gets it. Throws it toward the front of the net. Bouncing play. Will Smith had a chance. Larson, really good defensive play in front. And the Kraken clear toward the empty net. Score! So with the timeout, the Sharks pulled their goaltender. Nedeljkovic put the extra attacker on. And at 16:31 of the third, that strategy did not work. Jayden Schwartz throws it all the way down the ice. It will be a shorthanded empty net goal to make it 4-1 Seattle. And that's how the game ended. 4-1 the Kraken. Drew, what do the Sharks do from here?
1: Well, we wondered this morning what their response was going to be. And for the most part, it was strong. They came back. They were on their toes. Had a great first period. And even had a great jump to the second period. They were beat by a goaltender who was fantastic. But the one thing, Danny, that we would like to see them have done better is respond to that goal that did not get called. And they didn't respond very well to it. They made mistakes after that, and that's what cost them. So regroup, come back, get ready to go against the Mammoth, who are a very good team as well. They play very fast. You've got to make sure that you are on your toes. But you learn your lessons, and hopefully you come back better than you were today, which they weren't bad tonight.
0: So the Sharks are 1-1 against the Seattle Kraken in this building. The next and final matchup in the season series will be December 20th at SAP Center. Sharks fall back to 8-8-3. They have 19 points, while the Kraken win for the ninth time this year and sixth at home. Seattle, coached by Lane Lambert, has 23 points on the year. That's it for our Sharks Instant Replay. This has been a presentation of the San Jose Sharks Audio Network.
2: 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Any publication, reproduction, retransmission, or other use of the descriptions and accounts of this game without the express written consent of the San Jose Sharks is strictly prohibited.
0: Final score in Seattle, Washington. The Kraken 4 and the Sharks 1. Alex Wenberg scores his fifth goal of the season. It was a power play goal, but it would not be enough. It's time now for our three stars. Here's Drew.
1: Honorable mention from the San Jose Sharks, Alex Wenberg. I thought he played a heck of a game. Third star, Jayden Schwartz, two goals. Again, it seems like he always does that against the San Jose Sharks. Puts the puck in the net. Chandler Stevenson, he got two assists. And number one, Philip Grubauer, as you already mentioned, Danny, came in at the end of the first period. The game changed after that, especially at the start of the second, as Grubauer was absolutely outstanding. So Philip Grubauer stops all 19 shots. He's number one. Chandler Stevenson, two assists. And Jayden Schwartz, two goals. He's the third star.
0: 23rd multi-goal game for Jayden Schwartz. He has five hat tricks, but only got two tonight. And as far as the relief appearance for Philip Grubauer, it is his sixth career relief win, tied most by any active goaltender with Peter Mrazek. The San Jose Sharks will have to move on and start a four-game homestand against the Utah Mammoth, a hard-working and very talented team. And that, of course, will be on Tuesday. We'd like to thank everybody for tuning to our broadcast tonight. Remind you that whenever the Sharks are on the ice, we're right here with you on the air, giving you live play-by-play coverage. Our statistician for tonight's game was Herman Solomon. The on-site engineer here in Seattle tonight was Christina Housley. And our studio engineer at Network Central is Brian Welsh. For Drew Remenda, I'm Dan Rusinowski, once again reminding you of the final score in tonight's game. The Seattle Kraken 4 and the San Jose Sharks 1. Join us for our next exciting Sharks broadcast coming your way on Tuesday, starting at 6:30 Pacific time, as the Sharks begin that four-game homestand against the Utah Mammoth. Until then, thanks for being with us. So long from Seattle.
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1: All good things come to an end, and a lengthy San Jose Sharks streak in picking up points ended in tough fashion in Calgary. Tonight they move on to Seattle and take on the Kraken, a place where they had their greatest victory of the year, and hope that a little extra comes into their game as they head home from a three-game road trip. It's the Sharks and the Seattle Kraken, next on the San Jose Sharks Audio Network.
0: It's time to feel the teal. 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
1: From Climate Pledge Arena in Seattle, Washington, the San Jose Sharks shake off the cobwebs from the tough effort in Calgary and hope for a lot better result tonight against the Seattle Kraken team, whom they've had lots of success against already this season. Hi, everybody. I'm Dan Rusinowski, along with Drew Amenda. And Drew, the last time that we were here, it was a 6-1 victory for the Sharks. And that's probably what we ought to talk about more, yet you can't help but remember what happened two nights ago. A game that Coach Ryan Warsawski scored, as the worst of his coaching career as a Shark.
4: Yeah, I would say that, and not because of the score, obviously, but the way the Sharks played in that game, what Ryan Warsawski was not happy about, and we'll talk about the keys of the game, we'll talk about it as this game goes on, is the lack of physical intensity, commitment, interest, call it what you will. The Sharks didn't, and it's not talking about blowing guys up with body checks, it's about getting involved in one-on-one situations, about winning the pinch, winning the pucks along the boards, those types of things where he thought his team really lacked. And he was absolutely 100% correct. They need to be better in that atmosphere tonight.
1: Well, the Sharks definitely need that. They lost 2-0 at the hands of the Calgary Flames, a team that's not exactly in first place in the division. And you could probably sense that some of this was coming when you look at the Minnesota game, as we've always talked about, the Todd McClellan theory, or maybe the Jacques Lemaire theory, where you start to show signs that you're a little bit sick, you've got a cold, maybe things aren't going to go too well, you still win the game anyway.
0: He scores! The San Jose Sharks Audio Network is on 24 hours a day. 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
1: Practicing and you're practicing hard, you're sending a message. And a message has been sent through video, through coaches' talks, and now yesterday through practice. Today, see what you got.
2: Did the coaching staff kind of sense that something was going to happen? Did they really understand that the team wouldn't be ready to play?
3: That surprised me. I had a day off. You know, we give the guys a little rest after the long flight, and it surprised me. Usually I have a pretty good feel. You can feel it in the energy in the dressing room. You can feel it through morning skates energy. You can feel it just being around the guys through our pregame meetings. And for whatever reason, we did not have it at all. In my 2 years as obviously the head coach, that was one of the worst. So something that we'll learn from and look back at as a coach. You know, maybe we're not ready for the days off. You know, that's something that we learned.
2: He's pretty blunt about exactly where they were, and I think he was very honest about it and forthright with the players as well. And he says that part of the growth of the team is learning how to make the most out of the practices that you have and take advantage of it when you get a day off.
3: You know, when you talk to other teams, and a lot of teams aren't practicing, and a lot of teams aren't where we are. We're different. We're not the Florida Panthers yet. We're building this thing, and we got to learn, like I said, to be everydayers, and that's in practice, that's in our games, that's attention to detail. So of course I look back at it, and you know, we'll look at it and dissect it, and you know, you try to give the players a little bit of I like to empower the players. I think that's important, and you know, we try to empower them with the day off, and obviously kicked us in the butt there.
1: Yep, exactly right. And I love that term. You got to be everydayers. Every day you got to show up. Every day you got to put as much effort as you can in. Every day you've got to try to improve. And if you're not improving, you're getting worse. And Ryan Warsawski's been preaching that for the 2 years he's been here, even the years as an assistant coach under David Quinn. You've got to make sure you push to try to be better every single time you hit the ice or don't hit the ice. What are you doing on that day off? You know, are you mentally preparing at some point? Are you doing some physical work? Are you trying to get something in, some cardio in on the treadmill? Whatever it may be, you got to be everydayers.
2: How do you resolve what happened in Calgary tonight against a team you've already beaten 6-1? Well, Ty Dellandrea has some ideas.
4: Yeah, I think just getting back to working is the staple. And I think getting some of that energy back. So whether that be yesterday at practice, we were skating hard and kind of reestablishing that's how we play. And then this morning, even though it was an optional, for me personally, it's just getting back to having energy, you know, joking around with the guys out there, getting the spirits up, having fun. You know, that helps me and I think the group, you know, have some energy coming into tonight.
2: Energy is really important against a Kraken team that's coming off a 5-3 win against the Winnipeg Jets. Jets are in a bit of a funk right now, but they had a very strong checking game, Drew, that really took advantage of the opportunities that they had. And Jordan Eberle, your old friend, had a couple of goals in that game, including one near the end of the contest that put it out of reach. And so, obviously, the Kraken, with only one home loss this season in regulation to the Sharks, are pretty motivated to get back after that 6-1 defeat to San Jose about 10 days ago.
1: Points in 9 of their last 10 games. They've only had one regulation loss. This is a team that, as you said, checking is going to be key and something that Lane Lambert, the head coach of the Kraken, told everybody today that this game's about checking. And you and I have talked about that a ton. Checking is the main thing. So what do you got to do in that situation? Your feet have got to be moving and you've always got to be pushing the pace with and without the puck.
2: Well, you have to put the money that's in your savings account into the checking account today. You have to do a little quick internet transfer and make sure you're ready for tonight's game. That's what the Sharks need to do tonight. When we come back, we'll have our roster report and tell you how the lineup is going to change around a little bit for tonight's game against the Kraken. That's next on the San Jose Sharks Audio Network.
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2: It's the Sharks and the Seattle Kraken here at Climate Pledge.

0: Arena, great atmosphere in the Pacific Northwest for hockey, and certainly the Sharks coming off a 6-1 victory in this building 10 days ago. They've got to feel pretty confident heading up against this Seattle team. However, they've also got to be determined because of the 2-0 loss, easily the least solid effort of the season, with one exception, Drew, and that would be Yaroslav Askarov in the net. He was spectacular.
1: He has, as we talked about this morning on the Sharks Audio Network with the morning skate, he looks like he has got his game where he wants it. He's got that swagger back. He's got that ability back. He's got his mind in the right place. A lot of work went into it. We were a little worried at the start of the year from both goaltenders with some what we would refer to as soft goals, although what the heck would we know from way up here. But certainly goaltending over this win streak and even on the losses has not been an issue.
0: No, it hasn't. And Alex Nedeljkovic, back with the team today after taking a brief leave of absence, is going to be the starter in goal. And I talked to him about that very factor, the factor that the team has just been doing a great job, and how he looks at goaltending assignments when the team isn't going in front of you and you're getting a lot of shots. And here's how he talked about it.
2: I think it's kind of fun. I think that's the best time. It's like, you know, that's, I think, why you play, and those are the games that you look forward to, you know, when it's kind of on your shoulders, like, you know, that any mistake can, you know, kind of put the game out of hand, and there's still 40 minutes to go potentially, but, you know, I love those moments. I feel like those games I play some of my best hockey, and Askie was phenomenal, and he was the reason why, you know, obviously it was just a one-goal game for the entirety of it. So, he's playing excellent hockey right now, and you'd love to see it. And if he keeps playing like that, you know, we're going to win a lot of games.
0: We just got an opening of a window into the attitude of Alex Nedeljkovic. He loves to play the game. He enjoys the challenges. He wants to support his teammates, and he's happy for his goaltending partner.
1: Yeah, he's been a wonderful revelation. Didn't know Alex Nedeljkovic at all until he came to the San Jose Sharks, and his attitude, his intelligence, his supportive, upbeat, positive personality has been absolutely welcome and infectious in that room. He's an all-around good dude, man.
0: Here's something else he said. He talked about the 8-game streak now that the Sharks are in which the team has allowed 2 goals or less. Now, some of that obviously has been the goaltending of his play and also of Askarov's. But he also says that there are things that are going on in front of the goaltenders that are making things a little bit better.
2: Yeah, I think we're just a little bit more detailed, a little bit more disciplined in our own end, and we're a little harder to play against in our own end. Like, you know, I don't look at any extended zone time or anything like that. Sometimes it's just a little bit of nonsense, and they're just skating with the puck on the outside, and they're not really creating anything in zone. So it's we're doing a great job protecting the middle of the ice. We're managing the puck well in our own end and through the neutral zone, and we're not giving up easy offense most nights.
0: Remember some of that when we get to the keys to the broadcast a little bit later, but he is pointing out something overall with the last game against Calgary accepted.
1: Yeah, they've been very good at shrinking into the middle, building that wall. And it's not my ideal, or is it Ryan Warsawski's ideal when you're talking about how you play defense in this game? But because I would always like a high-pressure defense, I would always like them to get going. But right now, the Sharks don't have everybody on the ice that can do that. So you pressure, but you pressure smartly. And keeping the team on the outside and protecting the middle of the ice is going to go a long way to helping your goalie.
0: That brings us to our roster report from Kaiser Permanente. Get care like a pro with Kaiser Permanente, official team physicians of the San Jose Sharks. First things first, Alex Nedeljkovic, as you can hear, is back and is raring to go. In 7 games played this year, he's 3-2-2, has a .906 save percentage. By the way, both goaltenders over 90% now after the last stretch. Lifetime against this Kraken team, he is 0-1 and only 1 game played in his NHL career. Veteran Nick Leddy, who has missed the last 11 games, is finally back in the lineup. He probably was ready last game against Calgary, but they head him out one more game. Sam Dickinson and Jeff Skinner both out. Dickinson out by coach's decision. Skinner out because of that weird and very scary-looking injury that he got in his very first shift in Calgary. The coaching staff says they will continue to regard him as a day-to-day person until we get back home where he can get that injury re-evaluated, walking around in a boot as you would expect, Drew. And I got to tell you, I give him a lot of kudos for his toughness.
1: He is a tough guy without a doubt. When he hurt himself trying to do everything he could to get off the ice, he's it's sad that he's out because he is a good, solid offensive player, and the Sharks wanted him for that depth. So hopefully it won't be that long before he's back in.
0: Tim Liljegren will be out of a lineup. The coaching staff says that they need a little bit more from him, especially defensively. And that means that Shakir Mukhamadunin is back in. He sat out the last game, not for any real reason. I've been impressed with his consistency when he's been in the lineup.
1: I think he's been very good. He's been excellent. To be fair to the coaches, and not to be too hard on the players, but let's be honest, there was more than enough candidates that could have sat out this game based on their performance in Calgary.
0: Can I give you a little hint and say that maybe they gave one veteran the benefit of the doubt for tonight?
1: I think they did, one because he plays in the power play.
0: Right.
1: Yeah. So that's something that, okay, you get the opportunity. You weren't very good in Calgary. We're talking about John Klingberg. We're not very good in Calgary, so, but you are a power play player. We expect you to be a lot better. And you have to give guys a second chance, because if you didn't, you wouldn't be able to play a lot of guys every game, game in, game out. So you give the guy the chance. It's not bad to sit out and sit upstairs and watch the game. Get off your cell phone, watch the game, see what you know that you see in order to help your game.
0: Michael Mesa continues to be out on the injured reserve list with a lower body injury that's held him out 7 of the last 8 games. But the Sharks did have to make one roster move. They did reassign goaltender Jakub Skarek back to the San Jose Barracuda with Nedeljkovic returning. But Zach Ostapchuk has been recalled, and he will be in the lineup tonight, Drew. He'll be playing on that fourth line combination alongside Ryan Reeves and Barkley Goodrow. And whoever has been in the middle of those two wingers, that line has been very consistent for most of the year. And tonight it could be an interesting combination.
1: Very much so. All big guys, all can skate, all get in, play physical. They play a smart, straight ahead, sometimes, a lot of times, momentum building or momentum shifting play. And Zach, they know what you got with Zach. You've got a big guy who can skate and doesn't mind playing physical and getting to the net.
0: How did the Lions shake out then? Because Adam Gaudette was playing their last game. He'll be on the left wing side with Ty Dellandrea and Tyler Toffoli tonight. Philip Kurashev will jump up and play with Macklin Celebrini and Will Smith. And Colin Graff, who's got that good stick and solid presence on the ice, will play alongside Alex Wenberg and William Eklund in a really solid-looking line.
1: Yeah, the Wenberg line really been pretty darn good. It's interesting seeing Kurashev. Kurashev was up earlier in the season with Phil, or with Will, and with Macklin. So they're looking to get more speed on that line. Tyler, of course, being an older guy, he doesn't have the speed that the young kids do. So they want a little bit more quickness there. But I like the fact that you are putting Tyler in a situation where, well, he's going to have to, you know, get a little nose dirty type of stuff. I don't mind that at all, and neither does he. I remember those days early with the LA Kings.
0: Absolutely. With the defensive pairs all changed around, it'll be Dmitry Orlov and John Klingberg together. Mario Ferraro will skate alongside Shakir Mukhamadunin, and Vinny Desharnais, who's had a solid season, will be next to Nick Leddy, a veteran pair of defensemen that will be expected to have some solid shifts tonight. In goal, as I mentioned, Alex Nedeljkovic. On the other side of the ice, for the Seattle Kraken, Joey Decord, who played against the Sharks, is out with a lower body injury, and Kaapo Kakko scored his first goal against Winnipeg, and shortly after that, he's injured and he's probably out for a month. And so head coach Lane Lambert's lineup has changed around a bit, too. The guy who beat the Sharks in the Stanley Cup final, Matt Murray, will get the start in goal. He relieved Decord for the final 10 minutes and 14 seconds of that 6-1 Sharks win on November the 5th, giving up one goal on his very first shot to Tyler Toffoli. Lifetime against San Jose, he is 2-3 in 6 games in the regular season. But, of course, in the Stanley Cup final, he had a sterling 92 save percentage and a 1.76 goals against average when the Penguins beat the Sharks for the Stanley Cup. That is our Kaiser Permanente roster report. When we come back, Drew will have the Toyota keys to the game. Coming up next on the San Jose Sharks Audio Network.
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0: Sharks and Kraken have just completed their warm-ups, but Sharks warm-up continues from Climate Pledge Arena. We bring you now the keys to the game, presented by Toyota, proud sponsor of the San Jose Sharks. Toyota, let's go places. With the keys, here's Drew.
1: You got to be physically committed to playing the game of hockey at the NHL level. And I'm not talking about you got to be blowing guys up every time they touch the puck, but you've got to be physical. You got to get play off the hip pocket. You got to play inside, nose over the puck, all those types of things, block out in front. You've got to be physically committed. And that didn't happen the other night against Calgary Flames. Puck management, you know, that's always my favorite. Puck management just doesn't belong to the guy with the puck. Guys have to skate off the puck. Stop trying to go 60 feet across the ice on the weak, to the weak side. Come across. If you are on the weak side, that's away from the puck, get skating across, spread out the defense, a couple of skate throughs, create some open space, regroup, trying to find some support, get open a second time. So it's just, it's not just the guy with the puck, it's everybody else as well. And it's a team game. In other words, it's another way of saying be connected. There was no connection in the game against Calgary. You got to have five guys in every level. Five guys got to be thinking and playing the same way in order to be successful.
0: Fantastic keys from Drew and from Toyota, proud sponsor of San Jose Sharks hockey. Toyota, let's go places. We will come back to Climate Pledge Arena in Seattle with more of our program next on the San Jose Sharks Audio Network.
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0: Welcome back to Seattle. I'm Dan Rusinowski along with Sharks head coach Ryan Warsofsky. Tonight, the Sharks and the Kraken. Well, you had maybe your most disappointing effort of the year in Calgary, and then you had one of your best practices of the year the next day. I want to ask about managing people. And I'm not thinking about so much from the coach's point of view. I'm thinking about a young leader like Macklin Celebrini. When you're trying to drag people out of the fight, which he does so well, or into the fight so well, sometimes you try to do it all yourself. How do you learn the other parts, the parts that made people like Joe Pavelski such a great captain in managing people?
4: Yeah, I think that's something that Mac and our young guys are starting to understand and learn. And obviously Mac's getting checked hard right now, and he's a big focal point of our team. And that can, you know, start to affect your hockey game in a sense. And, you know, so I think as a leader and a guy that wears a letter on our team, he's learning how to lead in different ways. And some nights it might be just playing a simple brand of hockey. You know, it might be blocking a shot. It might be just winning a wall play. So that's something that Mac has continued to learn, and he will learn, and he's starting to understand that. He's been around some, obviously, the Crosbys, the McKinnons, through world championships, and then through the summer, he's learned a lot. He's obviously growing as a leader, and he's growing as a captain, a guy that wears a letter in our jersey, and he's understanding what it takes to play in this league every single night in different ways. So he's on his way. It's not going to be perfect. There's going to be speed bumps along the way, like every young player and leader, but he's done a great job for us in total this year.
0: On the flip side of it, how do you decide what clips to show from a game like that the next day in practice? I mean, you could be there for a long time and you might lose them.
4: Yeah, that's the challenge of coaching and understanding of what, you know, the human can kind of take in and understand with the time span. Sometimes it's very short. So we dissect it as coaches and go through it and try to make it as, you know, condensed and, you know, detailed as we can, so when the players leave that meeting, they know exactly what the meeting was about and they can remember it. So a lot of it was obviously our puck play and our turnovers, and then we got on to, you know, we got to be hard to play against. So those are the two areas that we're looking for to be better tonight.
0: One area you don't have to worry about, your goaltending right now, because Yaroslav Askarov has done something in the last five games that no goalie has done since 1955, and that is have the highest save percentage without getting a shutout in a five-game span. I guess that says a lot.
4: Yeah, he's been playing great, and as has Ned. So that's our least of our worries right now, which is the big positive. And we're just going to take it game by game, day by day. And Ned will go tonight. We believe in him and our pairing here. So a lot of hockey to forecast here. And going forward, we got to make sure we manage these guys.
0: Yeah, he's been excellent, popular in the dressing room, too. The guys love to play in front of him, both he and Askey. How hard is it to make a decision as to who to sit out and who to put in? You've got a lot of defensemen available, and you have, you know, Zach Ostapchuk available.
4: Yeah, I think that's a challenge we're in right now, in a sense of where our defensemen are at. For, you know, knock on wood, we are healthy back there, and we have, you know, eight guys, nine down to Iorio. So you have to just kind of manage it, and it drives competition. If you don't play well, there's a decision that we need to make. And we see guys in certain roles. We see guys that can play, you know, power play, penalty kill, that have helped us in a Vinny Dernay, and He's kind of earned that right to be in there. So, again, we need better performances tonight from all individuals in our lineup.
5: With that in mind, is it really good to have a guy with a lot of experience like Leddy available to you?
4: Yeah, for sure. And it's time for him to get back in there and play. And he's been a great, you know, great guy here going through these, you know, healthy scratch the last couple games. He was a veteran guy. He takes it really well. He works hard in practice. He's earned this right to get back in there. We didn't play well. We got to make changes.
5: Best of luck tonight.
4: Thanks, Dan.
5: That's our Coach's Chalkboard show for today. And now stand by for the Sharks and the Kraken coming up next on the San Jose Sharks Audio Network.
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0: Celebrini moving in, shooting it. He scores! Mecca gets the game winner in overtime. Throws it in front. 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Tries to center to Toffoli. It's off the stick. Toffoli shoots. He scores!
1: This is San Jose Sharks Hockey. It's game time. 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And by Kaiser Permanente, get care like a pro with Kaiser Permanente, official team physicians of the San Jose Sharks.

0: 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I'm Dan Rusinowski along with Drew Amenda. 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Celebrate responsibly. Well, good to see Alex Nedeljkovic back with the team, and he's going to make the start in net for San Jose, playing in his eighth game of the season, a 3-2-2 record, a .906 save percentage, and a 2.96 goals against average. Great also to see Nick Leddy back in the lineup after sitting out the last 11 with an injury. Leddy will be playing alongside Vinny Desharnais tonight. And up front, the Ty Dellandrea line starts. Dellandrea at center, along with Adam Gaudette on the left and Tyler Toffoli on the right.
1: For the Kraken, Eli Tolvanen starts on the left, Shane Wright on the right, Frederick Gaudreau back in the lineup. And then you have got Riker Evans and Jamie Oleksiak and Matt Murray in net.
0: Referees for tonight's game are Mitch Dunning and Jean Hébert. The linesmen are Travis Gorlitz and Bevan Mills. And here we go. First period. Angle shot right on by the Sharks' Adam Gaudette from the right circle as the Sharks got the puck in the offensive zone. But a good save by Matt Murray, the man who was in goal back in 2016 against San Jose in the Stanley Cup Final. Kraken tried to take advantage of the rebound, but they rush up to the Sharks' blue line and get called on the offside. And so we're off to a rousing start here with that good chance by Gaudette the opening seconds.
1: Exactly. And that's exactly what the Sharks need. They need to be on their toes to start things off, and they have to continue it. They don't want to be on their heels like they were right off the bat against Calgary.
0: Well, Frederick Gaudreau is on the ice right now. Also, Yanni Newman and Ty Karche. This is the so-called fourth line. We've got Toffoli out there with Gaudette on the wings with Ty Dellandrea in the middle. And that's a nice face-off win right there for Ty Dellandrea as the Sharks swing one down the right boards back inside the Kraken territory. Good forecheck hit there by Adam Gaudette against big Jamie Oleksiak, but the puck came around the boards and the Kraken throw it back into the Sharks zone. Yanni Newman trying to return the favor. Gave a little bump on Vinny Desharnais, but he got it out to center ice. Tyler Toffoli gets cross-checked down to the ice right in front of the linesman. In fact, he ran into him on his way back to the bench. He looks up, shrugs his shoulders, and goes back into the Sharks bench as San Jose changes. Macklin Celebrini is on the ice for the first time. He's playing with Phil Kurashev tonight, along with Will Smith. Celebrini lead for Smith on the left. Cross the line, drop pass. Orlov the shot. Celebrini tipped it in front, and it just went wide of a net. Celebrini swings it in front. Kurashev, one-time chance. That's a good save by Matt Murray. And another chance. The Sharks score!
1: Or did they?
0: They say no goal. They hit the post. I thought it must have crossed the goal line, but it did not, as Kurashev thought he had it beaten. And play will continue. They're going to look at this as soon as the play is over to make sure.
1: If we don't hear a horn, then it didn't go in. But it looked like it was in, but then not.
0: Here's Orlov slapping one toward the net on the left wing side. Stick save made by Matt Murray. And everybody's blood is flowing very, very freely right now here in the first period as the Sharks and the Kraken have an energetic game going on here at Climate Pledge.
1: We hear the horn by now, Danny. It is not getting reviewed at the Situation Room. That went post-post and crawled along the line.
0: Boy, I thought that just crossed the goal line on the inside, but apparently it did not, as now Ryan Winterton, who had the only goal against the Sharks, took the inboard carom in the San Jose zone. But the play was blocked, and the Sharks able to break out. Shakir Mukhamadulin leading the attack from right to left. Sends one into the offensive zone, but couldn't get it deep. Nice stop by Ryan Lindgren of Seattle. Here come the Kraken. Matty Beniers carries to the Sharks line. And San Jose swarming four players at the blue line, not giving him any space. But now an angle shot from the left wing side right on was taken by Oleksiak. And that's a good solid stick save made by Nedeljkovic.
1: That is not what you want of everybody swarming. Still got to have your head in a swivel, protect the middle of the ice.
0: Sharks set up in the offensive zone. Here's Nick Leddy shooting it toward the goal, toward traffic, but it's blocked by skates. Leddy's back skating stops the clearing pass. And he and Vinny Desharnais control in the neutral zone. Zach Ostapchuk, just recalled, is playing alongside Reeves and Gaudreau. They're in forechecking. Gaudreau knocking the puck loose, but just getting the stick loose there was the much bigger Oleksiak, and he got it up the right boards, and Jordan Eberle is able to flick it back to the San Jose line. No score in the first period. A couple of really close calls for the Sharks in the offensive zone. Let's see what Gaudreau can do as he walks across the line on Riker Evans, but his shot whistles wide, and he'll have to go back to the bench as the Sharks change. Here's Riker Evans leading the attack. Bumped by Gaudette as he hits the Sharks' blue line. Forced to dump it in deep from the left wing side. It goes behind the net. Centering feed by Mason Marshman, but it's intercepted and cleared out, and Gaudette sends it all the way down. That should be icing against the Sharks. Good college try there by Ty Dellandrea to try to beat the call.
1: Interesting thing today that I've never seen in the NHL, and we certainly didn't see it way back in the day. The Mason Marshman, wonderful, wonderful young man. as he was leaving the rink today. He walks into the Sharks room, stands there, says something to somebody in the room, then walks out. And I looked at him and said, what are you doing? He went, just bugging Ty DeLandria and Mason Marchman, close friends from the Dallas Stars days. There's, in fact, quite a few relations and former players, former teammates now playing against each other tonight.
0: No, that's for sure. And, of course, that ventures into the broadcast booth with you and Adam Larson. Yeah, and I think you got to know Jordan Eberle over the years, too.
1: Exactly, Adam Larson. But then you had
0: Chandler Stevens.
1: Chandler playing with Dmitry Orlov, won a cup with him in Washington, and then with Ryan Reeves as well.
0: There's Ty Cartier moving into the Shark zone for Seattle. Shot, stick save made by Nedeljkovic, and he kept his focus. That puck went in the air, hit the glass, and it was bouncing dangerously back into the crease, and he turned around, saw it, and grabbed it with his glove.
1: Yeah, smart goaltender. Veteran guy, understands that you have to control the game and you don't take your eyes off the puck ever.
0: Well, you can't, and you also have to assume that the puck has not been blown dead by the official unless you absolutely see him blowing the whistle. That's happened a few times over the course of history, has it not?
1: Intent?
0: Yes, intent to blow. Face off left side of the goaltender, Alex Nedeljkovic. As we've got 16:28 left in a scoreless first. Sharks win the draw. Mukha Madulin carries it up the near side. Flips it out of the zone, but Mason Marchman steps in the way of William Eklund and drives one back into Sharks territory. Mukha Madulin playing alongside Mario Ferraro tonight. Ferraro, nice battle win along the boards and put it to the middle. And here comes Wennberg moving right to left. Right up to the Seattle blue line, shoots in. Big rebound off the end board, came out in front. The Sharks managed to keep it in play for a couple of seconds, but Matty Beniers knocked it away from Wennberg, who recovers, and he races back in. Cross the line, fakes the drop, goes for the shot, high and wide. Good idea there by Wennberg. Behind the net now, it's off the skates of Eklund, and the Kraken able to clear it back out to center ice.
1: Alex Wennberg is all over the place. He is in perfect position to get passes, and then he brings the shot on net with a nice job in the neutral zone, and then he's the first guy tracking back to help the defense and intercepts the puck defensively. Great job.
0: There's another connection. Alex Wennberg played here three years, the first 3 years of the expansion Kraken. Now, right now, the Sharks in front of the net. Oh, I'm not sure why Will Smith didn't shoot that puck, but he put it wide right through the crease, and the Sharks looking for Celebrini at the near side can't get it to him. Off the stick of Orlov. It's going to be a break for Jaden Schwartz. Lead for Chandler Stephenson. Moving in on the defense. Gets the shot away. Klingberg, I think, got a piece of that. Knocked it wide as the puck was coming in. Loose play at the near sideboards. Grabbed there by Celebrini. He skates out with speed. He cuts to the middle. He moves across the line. He stick handles behind the back pass to Smith. He gets it in front, and he tried to get it back to Celebrini again, but the play was knocked aside. Klingberg involved in that play as well as the Sharks making the line change. Filip Kurashev with that golden chance that hit the post earlier dumps it into the zone, and the Sharks put out that fourth line. It's Goodrow, Ostapchuk, and Reeves. Here's Reeves with a puck. Shoots one toward the net right on goal. That's a good stop by Matt Murray. And with Ostapchuk right there, Murray is able to hold on.
1: That's what Ryan Reeves was waiting for. Zach Ostapchuk to get driving to the net on the entry. Drive the middle of the ice. Good pass across to Ryan Reeves. Ryan waits, shoots, and didn't get quite what they were looking for, but it's a good chance on that. Now you've got an offensive zone faceoff.
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0: I'm Dan Rusinowski along with Drew Amenda. Great to have you with us here from Seattle. No score, 14 and a half to go, first period. Zach Ostapchuk in the circle loses on the faceoff to Frederick Gaudreau. And it's Gaudreau moving left to right for the Kraken up to the Sharks' blue line. And he taps one in. Cartier headed off at the pass there by Desharnais. Check. Puck along the near boards in the Sharks' zone. A big scrum for it. Work free by Ostapchuk. He throws behind the goal line. And Desharnais flings it up the far boards. And it's out of the zone barely. Gaudreau moves it back in now for Seattle. Letty steps up to him, so he throws into the corner. Letty back to get it. Nice slip away there from Cartier. Turns and tries to throw it up the boards to Reeves, but the puck pops back behind the Sharks' net, and Desharnais picks up. He swings it around, and Letty, back in the lineup after missing 11 games, will throw the first pass out. Reeves tips ahead of the red line all the way down. Sharks get the line change as a result. DeLandria and Gaudette and Toffoli are all out there now with Mukha Madulin and Ferraro back on D. Mukha Madulin whips it around the boards, all the way back to the Seattle line. Kraken put it off a skate. Now it's recovered by Berkeley Catton. Tried to make the play, lost it. Here's Reeves. Toffoli now moving in off of the pass from DeLandria, but it's just off of a skate and wide. Held in nicely by Gaudette. Stick handles with the puck away from trouble. Feeds it back to the point. Luka Modun on a blast. That went wide of the net. Now another shot by Ferraro right on. Save made by Murray. Rebound near boards. Great forechecking by Delandria. Keeps the puck in play. Throws into the left corner. It's pelted at by Toffoli, but a good defensive play by Adam Larson knocked it aside. And the Kraken are having a little trouble getting out of their own zone here.
1: Good, well, you said it. Good forechecking by the Sharks. And I like their attitude when they get the puck in the offensive zone. They're putting the puck at the net.
0: We played 7 minutes of a scoreless first period. Veneers on with Montour across the line with Eberle now. Eberle on the right wing side is checked by Colin Graf and by Alex Wenberg. They just basically sealed off the space. The puck pops free. It goes back behind the Sharks' net. Good protection so far by Vinny Desharnais. He gets down on one knee, tried to make the play there, and Letty had to take a swing at it, but a puck deflected into the corner because Mason Marchment was there for Seattle. Eberle now left wing side. Feeds back to the point man. Lindgren. Montour shoots off the goalpost. Off the goalpost for Montour. It was tipped in front, was it not?
1: Yes, it was.
0: Kept in. Montour is really good at getting that puck to the net. He has it on the right point. He's being really forced out by Eklund, but he did a good job to keep it in play. Now the Kraken send it off the boards. Here's Lindgren with it. Gives it back to Montour. Streaks forward. Tried the shot. Oh, Eklund. That was a good defensive play with the stick. Misfired on the pass there for the Seattle Kraken. They send it back to center ice with about 12 minutes to go in a scoreless first period. All kinds of action here at Climate Pledge Arena in Seattle. Back inside the Kraken zone. Seattle just kind of throwing it around as everybody's changing on the fly. Alexiak and Montour out at the moment defensively. Alexiak's first pass. So goes off the right boards. Here's Stevenson. Gets underneath Klingberg. Moves in. Throws it in front. They score. A right-handed shot on the left side of the defense, and he gets beat down the wing by Chandler Stevenson. And Stevenson waited for a second, and Jaden Schwartz put the stick down in front. He should get credit for the goal, and it's the Kraken 1 and the Sharks nothing.
1: A terrific play by Chandler Stevenson. He's got wheels. The kid can skate. He always has been able to. And he gets the opportunity. He drives past Klingberg. Klingberg steps up. He gambles, loses his edge. And then on that situation, as Macklin Celebrini's coming back, he knows that Jaden Schwartz is there, and he tries to intercept the pass instead of taking the man. And Schwartz puts it in, and the early lead for the Kraken after a very eventful almost 9 minutes. Really nice play by Chandler Stevenson.
0: Sure was. He moved to the outside. Again, as I mentioned, Klingberg is a right-handed shooting defenseman that was on the left side trying to step up and make that play, and Stevenson just went out to the backhand and got right underneath him.
1: Know who you're on the ice against is kind of a thing the Sharks or any coach has ever said, and John Klingberg forgot for a second how quick Chandler Stevenson is.
0: And also your point about Macklin Celebrini taking the man, that'll probably be brought up when he gets back to the bench. Right now he's on the ice. It's in the neutral zone. He has the puck, kicks it forward, loses on the stick check to Winterton, and here comes Schwartz. Schwartz across the San Jose line for Seattle, forced to the outside by Mooka Madulin, so he guns it around the boards behind the net. The Sharks steal it. Will Smith pushed it out. Here's Filip Kurashev moving up to the blue line, backhanding one in as his linemates go off the ice on a quick change. Ostapchuk and Reeves are already out there. They'll be joined by Barkley Goodrow in just a second. Kraken changing as well as they bounce one back to the Sharks blue line with a 1-0 lead. That is Jaden Schwartz's sixth goal of the season from Chandler Stevenson and Jamie Oleksiak, the time of that 8:14 of the first period. So 1-0 Seattle. Sharks starting to skate it out. Ostapchuk dishes a backhand pass off to Letty, and he strides to center smartly. Across the blue line, shoots it toward the net. Ostapchuk had a stick lifted there by Riker Evans, and the Sharks overskate on the rebound. Here comes Freddie Gaudreau. Down the right side for Seattle. Across the line, feeds on the left wing side. There's a shot by Newman. It was deflected, and it was stopped very calmly by an on-his-knees Nedeljkovic. That brings us to a break in the action with 9:31 gone by in the first period that's had all kinds of activity, but the Kraken have a 1-0 lead over the Sharks. This is the San Jose Sharks Audio Network. 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The goal by Jaden Schwartz, the veteran, his sixth of the season, from Stevenson and Oleksiak. Right now, Kraken throwing it around. Ryan Lindgren throws into the Sharks zone. Gaudette rushes back to get it. He's checked. But Ferraro and Mukka Meduman come up with the puck. And Mook's first pass comes out to center ice. Tipped to the middle there by Toffoli. And walking across the blue line on the right wing, Galandria sent it toward the net, but it was just wide. Shane Wright gets the head man. Got by Gaudette. Moves down the left side against Mukka Meduman. Puts on the brakes into the shark zone. Sends it across the rink near side to Catton. The 18-year-old goes back to the point. Larson. Now Montour, the shot toward the net. He was trying to get a tip there from Tolvanen. The puck was wide of the goal. Now Tolvanen hit his own teammate with the puck and Catton behind the net as he gunned it around. That enables the Sharks to pick it up. Skate out to center and Delandria shoots in. Sharks go for the line change. Wenberg's line stepping on. Here's Graf across the blue line on the right boards. Wins a little battle there. Throws to Eklund in the corner. He grinds it out against veteran Vince Dunn and sends back toward the point. But Mason Marchment was in the way. Intercepted. And here comes the Matty Beniers line. Across the Sharks blue line. But it bopped back and it was offside as Vince Dunn couldn't quite keep it in play. Breaking the action, Drew. We'll be back in just a second with the score 1-0 Kraken on the San Jose Sharks Audio Network. Don't miss the excitement of Sharks hockey during the holidays. 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Matty Beniers line on against Alex Wenbergs for the Sharks. San Jose Centerman wins the draw. Sharks down 1-0, but here comes William Eklund getting the feed on the left wing side. He's one-on-one against Adam Larson, his fellow Swede. They battle it out all the way into the zone. Work free by Graf, tees up and shoots. That's blocked by Vince Dunn right out in front with Wenberg also nearby. Back inside the Sharks zone. Sent around the near boards and cleared out quickly by San Jose. Alex Wenberg skating with a good jump today. And on the left wing side, unfortunately, Graf can't get it. Wenberg back checking, but now a steal. Here's Eklund moving in. He's got Graf as a trailer. Eklund holds it, throws it toward the front of the net, but Graf didn't quite get there on time. Kept in, though. Mukka Meduman right point, holds it, feeds left side. Ferraro shoots it wide of the net. Is that going to skate out of the zone? Nope. Mukka Meduman kept it in with a backhand, but he fed it along the boards, and there's Marchment again to make a nice defensive play to just clear it out. Sharks move back in. Slap shot by Ferraro just inside the blue line. Nice reaction and a good save by Matt Murray, who gets a hand from the crowd here with 8:09 left in this first period. Again, the goal. Jaden Schwartz is sixth from Stevenson and Oleksiak at 8:14. It is 1-0 Seattle here in the first period. Back in the Sharks zone, Nedeljkovic came out of the net for a second, but Macklin Celebrini lifts it over the forecheckers, and it's back in neutral territory, but unfortunately that strategy does not work really well for San Jose as the Kraken toss it back into the Sharks zone again. Fortunately, Celebrini is there. He rushes it himself on the right, cross the line. He made the extra move as he gets body checked there by Lindgren, but it's an offside call as linesman Bevan Mills said that San Jose's move by Celebrini put his teammate offside, so they bring it back.
1: Kraken doing a nice job on stacking the line and being able to slow down the Sharks' attack. They're not really getting in deep when they're trying to bring the puck in or carry the puck in. So little chips behind, skate off the puck, little chips behind, and then be able to try to get the forecheck going.
0: Chandler Stephenson is out there for Seattle going up against Zach Ostapchuk for San Jose. Zach was recalled after the injury to Jeff Skinner. And Ostapchuk wins the draw. Letty at center ice shoots it in. Over to the left side of the Seattle goal. Ostapchuk in forechecking. Looks for Reeves. Reeves poked at it. Goodrow near side. Good pinch by Letty to keep it in play. Letty holding it up against the boards with his skate. Grinding it out here. It's taken by Goodrow. Pokes behind the goal line, but there's Ryan Lindgren. He scoots away from Goodrow, moves to the right side, and again lifts one just barely out of the zone. But a good back check by Reeves. Takes it back for San Jose. Goodrow banks one from the red line down into Kraken territory. That allows for a line change for the Sharks with 7:05 left in this first period. 1-0 Kraken. Here's Winterton. He had the goal against the Sharks in San Jose's 6-1 win here on November the 5th. Dumps into the Sharks zone. Klingberg back to make the defensive play. Moves to the right side of the D and flips it out. A little bit too far for Gaudette to take, but no icing on the play either as Gaudette comes in against Oleksiak and applies the body check. Loose play near side. Delandria put it back to the point. Orlov kept it in. Feeds behind the net. Gaudette centering feed, but it had to be tipped by Toffoli. Didn't have a good angle to get his forehand on that. So it's sent over to the far boards, cleared back out as Klingberg gets caught on the pinch, but Orloff gets back to get control for San Jose. That was good hustle by Orloff to get back there. Here come the Sharks down the left side, led by Dellandrea. Moving into the zone, little tone drag and a shot on goal from the left boards. Save made there by Murray. Rebound picked back up, and it'll be poked back out just outside the zone. Poked at there by Mukka Madulin getting a piece of it. And now it's Kurashev that knocks one off of a pass back inside the Seattle zone. Kurashev forechecking now on Evans, causing all kinds of trouble for Riker Evans, who holds onto the play, skated away from Kurashev and backhanded one to center ice. Sharks flick it back the other way. Ferraro and Mukka Madulin not defensively, but Mukka Madulin got caught, stepped up, moving into the offensive zone. It's right, but he put the pass off a skate, and the Sharks get a big break. Down the right wing side they come. Smith to Celebrini. Not sure why he passed it to him there, but it'll be Ferraro taking it back. Now we'll have an offside against the Sharks. Yep, they will call it. Ferraro couldn't quite keep it in.
1: Will is passing way too much. He's got to start being more aggressive, taking the puck, shooting it at the net.
0: We've got a break in the action with 14:23 gone by in this first period. Tonight's game is coming to you from Seattle, Washington. The Storm, the Kraken 1, the Sharks nothing. Back in a moment on the San Jose Sharks Audio Network. 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We've got a 1-0 lead for the Seattle Kraken on the goal by Schwartz from Stephenson and Oleksiak, 8:14 into this game. But it's been an up-and-down affair, certainly much more energetic than the game in Calgary. Around the boards, here comes Seattle. Angle shot toward the net there, taken by Vince Dunn, but it's stopped by Nedeljkovic. Rebound near boards. Letty's got it. Feeds it ahead. And Eklund tried to make slip the play through. Now it's taken back by Wenberg. Crosses the line. He tried to drop it back for Graf. Marchment was there, but Graf tipped it forward. And Wenberg was able to keep it in the zone. And he feeds it back behind the Seattle net. But that's where Larson is going to get it. Just vacuum up the puck. Bank it off the boards. And barely get it out.
1: Wenberg's got it again, though. But you got to get over to help him out.
0: Dumped in now by a combination of Wenberg and Eklund. They're near the end of their shift. Oh, boy, that was deflected by Graf. Here's a chance for Wenberg taking a handoff from Eklund. Moving into the zone, but he's forced to the outside by Marchment. The Sharks keep the pressure on, though. Klingberg on the right point. Shoots it wide of the net. It stays in. Orloff taps it near side. There's Graf with it, trying to chop at it to the corner. There's Eklund spinning it around. And will Klingberg get it? He does. He carries it down in deep to the corner. He stick handles out of the corner. He tried to move out in front of the net, but Adam Larson was able to check that one aside. To Foley just on. Centers in front. Here's the shot by Klingberg. It's blocked by Dunn. Rebound far side of the ice. Marchment does everything he can to get the puck out of the zone, and he does. And Orloff is first guy back for the Sharks. He sends it all the way up to the blue line, and Toffoli spins it rink wide, and here comes Klingberg. Into the offensive zone, he goes in deep again. Drops it off for Gaudette. Sends behind the Kraken net. There's Klingberg in the offensive zone, digging at the puck, working it free, and Dellandrea gets the one-time shot, but the puck is off the netting. And out of action.
1: Good work on the forecheck. Klingberg comes in deep. And a little bit of offensive push by the Sharks. That they were able to get some chance at the net. They hadn't been, they really kind of been in a neutral zone, or the Sharks in their own zone trying to just get pucks out. They hadn't really got much of an offensive push like they did in the first couple shifts.
0: 1-0 Kraken, 4 minutes to go. First period, off the faceoff. Ferraro shoots toward the net, wide. Ryan Reeves digs it out against Riker Evans and drops it behind the net to Ostapchuk. He skates to the near corner, backhands left point. Ferraro stops it, shoots it toward the slot. It's tipped. Ryan Reeves chopping at the puck. Cartier poked it away. And Oleksiak will stride out 3-on-2 for Seattle. On the right, he flips it over to Newman. Tries to get the pass back. Mukka Madulin was right there with him and just headed it off at the pass. Now one hands one away from the forwards. Picked back up now by San Jose, and Ostapchuk and Goodrow combined to flip it around. San Jose just resetting up, looking for the change here. As the Sharks move it out, Mukka Madulin leads for Kurashev just on. Off his stick as he turned to try to get the play. Back to get it, Riker Evans for Seattle. Wines one around. Little body hit by Orloff. Nice job on Winterton. Celebrini gets it back. He's across the line. He tees up. He shoots. That's a good pad save down low by Murray as Oleksiak defended on Celebrini.
1: That chance happens because Dmitry Orloff goes to the body. One of our first keys was physical commitment.
0: Long slap shot by Schwartz is easily sticked away and covered by Nedeljkovic with 2:57 left in this first period in Seattle on top, 1-0.
1: Now, the Sharks got off to that good start, and the goal gets scored. That's been a lot of major chances. Sharks had the one that went off the post, a couple of posts. But I do like, as you said, Danny, the jump of San Jose. I do like the fact that they're on their toes. I do like the fact that they're working together.
0: They'll drop the puck to the right side of Nedeljkovic. So far, the shots on goal are 6 apiece. The only goal in from Jaden Schwartz of the Kraken. Wennberg just got thrown out of the circle, so Colin Graf, a right-handed shot, will step into the right of his goal. And Catton wins the draw for Seattle. On the point, here's Montour making the move on Eklund down the wing. That's a great job. Good perseverance by Eklund, putting him up against the boards, against the bigger man, and winning that battle so the Sharks have a chance to get the puck. Desharnais wins another battle. Sharks flick it out. Graf got it forward. Eklund is giving chase, but Montour is getting back. Those guys had a nice battle a few seconds ago as Montour and Ryan Lindgren push it out. Now Montour lead pass for Catton down the left. He's got some room across the line. Takes the shot on net. Juggled a little bit there by Nedeljkovic, who came out to the edge of the crease, but he made the snap and held on with 2:26 to go in this first period.
1: That was a well-sorted-out rush, and by reading through the rush, they're working back. It was Wennberg coming back, and it was a 2-on-1. Leddy was there. He looked up, and Wennberg had already made sure he identified his man. That was the guy going to the net. Wennberg said, I'll take the puck, or Leddy said, I'll take the puck carrier. That slowed things down and sorted it out well. Eklund, too, with a good back check.
0: Delandria trying to get the faceoff here from Beniers. A scrum for it. Toffoli grabs it, and the Sharks break out. Tyler sends on the left wing side. Gaudette, stick handle, shoots it off the left boards and in deep. And Toffoli's in there. Sanders in front. And Delandria didn't quite get it, but Gaudette will. Unfortunately, it took a bad bounce off the right boards and went right to the Kraken, and they are able to skate one out. It's Beniers, Marchment, and Eberle for Seattle. They dump one into the San Jose zone. Delandria, Gaudette, and Toffoli move it out for San Jose now. Skating right to left, it's Delandria shoots it in. Left corner boards. Seattle picks it up. Larson lifts it over to Foley, and it's all the way back to the Shark zone, but nice read by Mukhamadulin to get there ahead of Marchment. He moves back to get some more time for his team as they want to change, so he will just cycle back behind his own goal line and just calmly wait for the fresh skaters to come back on. Mukhamadulin was forechecked by Stevenson. Maybe he waited a little too long here.
1: Nobody open. Nobody was coming back to help him out. He's got to get those players away from the puck to get moving and get open.
0: Well, finally, Nedeljkovic flings it around the boards. Not out. Celebrini couldn't get it. So behind the goal line, Ferraro fights for it. Worked free by Winterton, though. And he spins it back toward the point, and Kurashev couldn't quite reach it. But it did exit the zone, so the Kraken are going to have to tag up. And that gives Mukhamadulin a little more time to make a play here. He bounced it nicely forward to Celebrini, racing down the left, across the line, feet to the right to Smith. In front, Kurashev shoots one from the left circle. That is blocked by Montour, and that really hurt. Minutes ago in the period, Smith the drive toward the net. Save made there by Murray. Smith gets the rebound in the corner, feeds Celebrini. Slips away there from Lindgren, turns to his right, then loses on the check. Penalty coming up for hooking against Seattle. Nice job by Celebrini to draw that penalty.
1: Nice job by Celebrini that entire shift. Outstanding work attacking. 2 minutes for hooking. Attacking with speed, setting up the play, recovering the puck, bringing the check, trying to shake Lindgren, drawing the penalty. 49.3 seconds left. That is going to be a power play for the Sharks.
0: 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Wennberg, Eklund, Smith, Klingberg, and Celebrini start on the man advantage. Frederick Gaudreau just back into the lineup for Seattle is critical on faceoffs and in penalty killing for Coach Lane Lambert. He gets Wennberg thrown out, so Celebrini steps in. He promptly wins the draw. Power play for San Jose. Wennberg right circle, throws it back to Klingberg. He'll slide it to the left. Nope, he's going to go down low to Celebrini. Now he hands off to Wennberg. Back to Celebrini, right boards. 35 seconds left in the period. Klingberg to Celebrini. Down low to Wennberg in the right corner. Eklund is kind of lurking around at the near side. Here's Celebrini with it into the slot. Tipped that there by Will Smith in the bump position tonight. He knocked it off to the near sideboards, and Eklund gets. Now to Klingberg. Now to Eklund. Left circle. Play to Celebrini. He shoots. Tip score! What a great job. Tic-tac-toe. Settebrini sending it toward the net with both Will Smith and Wennberg in front. And it was tipped home, and the Sharks have tied this game 1-1 with 17.6 seconds left in the first period. And that is a power play goal.
1: Oh, you say that again. My goodness me. A terrific bunch of puck movement, player movement. And really, Macklin Celebrini, you want to talk about quarterback in a power play, 71 with a fantastic job. Now, here's something interesting. Matt Murray coming May. It's just maybe it's just an equipment issue, but Matt Murray is getting looked at and talked on the bench. I don't think it's equipment. I think it might be a health issue.
0: Wow.
1: But Murray might be. Well, no, sorry.
0: It is an equipment issue.
1: Yes. I was wondering because Grubauer put his arm around him, his backup goalie, like. No, here he's coming up.
0: You're right, Drew. He is leaving the game.
1: Yeah, and sorry, it was Grubauer's stick and mask coming back out. So he's coming in, and on that play, that's a very interesting situation, isn't it?
0: It sure is. It comes at 19 minutes and 42 seconds of this first period on the play, which was, by the way, going to be credited to Wennberg in front with a nice little tip.
1: Beautiful. See how he gets his foot behind his stick, so when that puck comes across, it can go bang off the stick. If it misses the stick, it goes off the skate and in. What a setup by Celebrini, who drew the penalty, his 13th penalty draw this year, Danny, most in the NHL.
0: So a power play goal by Wennberg. Now the Sharks move back in with a new goalie in the net, but a little backhand chance by Ryan Reeves goes over the glass and out of play.
1: Yes.
0: So here we are. Philip Grubauer has entered the game again because Matt Murray, in giving up the goal, must have tweaked something.
1: Must have tweaked something and it coming across, or maybe it was just earlier to that where he was trying to make the save on that first original Celebrini chance.
0: Well, here's the face-off. Only 3 seconds left in the period. Kraken skated out, and Eberle shoots it down. A bouncer, but sticked aside by Nedeljkovic after the buzzer.
1: Get a power play opportunity. It's a critical moment late in the period. You're able to get that goal. That feels good for the Sharks.
0: At the end of one, the score here in Seattle is the San Jose Sharks 1 and the Seattle Kraken 1. Stand by. We got a lot more coming up on the San Jose Sharks Audio Network. Bring the whole family to SAP Center on November 23rd for a next-gen night where kids take over the game. It's one of our favorite events of the year. You can cheer on the San Jose Sharks as they face off against the Boston Bruins with a 5 o'clock Sunday game and take home a pair of Sharks shoe charms. Go to sjsharks.com/tickets, and we will definitely have a good time on that day. Kind of an interesting back-to-back. You got the Anime K-pop night the day before against Ottawa, and then the Sunday 5 o'clock game against Boston. Those are two teams that are very interesting, Drew, in the Eastern Conference.
1: They certainly are. When you look at the way that the Boston Bruins have been, they've been rather streaky this year. Marco Sturm, former Shark, is coaching that team. And when you look at the way that the San Jose Sharks have been playing at home, you know, I think everybody's very excited to see them back at SAP Center in San Jose and continuing to do what they've been doing, which is playing very good hockey.
0: Of course, the Sharks will be back at SAP Center at San Jose on Tuesday when the Utah Mammoth are in town, and that's our broadcast time at 6:30 p.m. Let's go to the Sharks dressing room. Nick Leddy is finally back in action. I'm sure he's chomping at the bit to get some ice time, and he looked really solid in the first period. Right now, he's with Drew.
1: Hey, Nick, thanks for joining us. What's the hardest thing coming back into the lineup after being injured for a while?
3: I think just timing. You know, things are happening fast, and you know, just trying to get those patterns back and seeing plays and defensively and offensively.
1: As a veteran guy, when you go through injuries, and I know you've gone through that in the past, what do you have to do to not only get your body right but your mind right?
3: I don't know. I think every guy's different, but you know, I think playing in this league is special, and you know, when you are out some time, I think that puts things into perspective and gives you a little juice to get back into it.
1: Being first year with the San Jose Sharks and the way that this team has been playing, we've been impressed up here. What are your thoughts with the club after being a championship player yourself, and what are you seeing with the development and how the Sharks' culture is going?
3: It's going good. You know, I think the biggest thing in anything is consistency. And,
1: right.
3: You know, playing the same way over and over again. Doesn't matter the game, doesn't matter the team. You know, playing that consistent style. And you know, we we saw it there for a bit. We were really successful doing it, and we'll get back to that.
1: We appreciate you joining us. Great to see you back on the ice.
3: Thanks, I appreciate it.
1: That is Nick Leddy, and him being a veteran defenseman and the guy that the Sharks absolutely need in the lineup, one of those guys that's helping change the culture of the San Jose Sharks back to a winning one. We'll be back. It's the San Jose Sharks 1, the Seattle Kraken 1 at Climate Pledge Arena in Seattle on the San Jose Sharks Audio Network.
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0: Well, so far, so good for the Sharks and the Kraken. Very energetic game. Macklin Celebrini beautifully setting up Alex Wenberg for a tip-in on the power play at 19:42 of the first to tie the game 1-1. William Ekblund also assisting on the play. And how about Celebrini in his career against the Kraken? This is his sixth game against Seattle, and he has recorded a point in all six games against this team. 2 goals and 7 assists for 9 points. So pretty good solid numbers for Macklin Celebrini. Teams are back on the ice right now. We're going to wait, although we don't expect to get much of a report on Matt Murray, the goaltender for the Seattle Kraken. When he gave up the goal with only 18 seconds left in the first period, he was wincing. Something was tweaked, and he went back. And for a second, we thought, oh, they're just bringing him another mask because something's wrong. And then all of a sudden, we saw them give the mask to Philip Grubauer on the bench, and he went out there.
1: Yeah.
0: And Grubauer is in goal to our right to start the second period. So that's obviously a big concern for Seattle coach Lane Lambert, because their top goaltender, Joey Decord, is also out with an injury.
1: Yeah, it's just weird, I mean, because he was fine, everything was good, and the goal gets scored, and then he came over the bench, and you could tell, I thought it was initially that he was maybe getting an equipment issue, but then when Philip Grubauer put his arm around him, I thought, might be more than that.
0: And you were correct, as usual. As right now, we've got Ty Dellandrea on the ice going against Gaudreau, and Dellandrea wins the draw, and the second period is underway. Nick Leddy, who joined us in the first intermission, dumps it into the zone. Now Desharnais shoots right on goal, save made. Leddy drives it toward the net, save made. Leddy behind the net, centering feed there for Gaudette, broken up by Oleksiak. Now Dellandrea stepped in, double-teamed Oleksiak with Gaudette, knocks the puck free. Here's Gaudette, stick handling, doesn't have a shot, went back to Leddy on the point. Cross-ice Desharnais to the middle. Here's a shot by Toffoli, fanned on it. It goes to the corner, grabbed by Desharnais, who's in deep. Backhands to the right point, there's Toffoli, shooting it toward the net, blocked off a stick, off the skate of Dellandrea. He fights for it, now Gaudette in front of the net. Oh, Grubauer, poke check that puck, right off his stick. That was a great effort by the Seattle netminder. The Sharks keep the pressure on. Toffoli in front, and it's Dellandrea the drive. Oh, what a save by Grubauer. Rebound picked up now by Toffoli, far side. The Sharks keep the pressure on. Klingberg on the ice, whips it into the left corner. There's Dellandrea still out there. Over to Will Smith, and now Orloff, the booming blast, but it's blocked by Ty Cartier, and the Kraken live to fight another day on that one, but what pressure to start the period. And maybe there's more. Here's Will Smith getting a headband. Moving in, shooting the puck from the right circle, and a save by Grubauer, who has stepped in relief and come up with at least 3 big saves in the first minute, 15 seconds of this second period.
1: Terrific first shift, and then a really nice play to get the puck right up.
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1: Now for Seattle. Here come the Kraken. Larson, head man on the left wing side. Schwartz loses on the check to Klingberg, and the Sharks are flying back the other way. It's Celebrini. Lead on the left. Here's Kurashev. Cross the line. Drop past Celebrini. Now to Will Smith. Will drop it back. Just barely kept in by Ferraro. Good effort. And now Mukha Madun on the drive with Kurashev in front, tipping it. The puck went off the glass and bounced all the way back to the Sharks zone. Great pace to begin the second. Here's Mukha Madun to Graf, to Wennberg, cross the line, going to the net, one-time shot by Eklund, a spectacular save by Grubauer off of William Eklund's tip, and the Sharks are flying in the early going in the second.
2: Another great quick up, and the support around the puck as well, and Wennberg gets his head up and realizes that William Eklund is driving to the net. Nice skating off the puck by William Eklund, and boy, the Sharks have come out in the first two and on almost a half minutes and brought nothing but pressure.
1: Face off to the right side of Philip Grubauer, the veteran goaltender for the Kraken. Again, Matt Murray, the starter, out with an injury at the end of the first. Already, Joey Decord, the number one goalie here, is out with an injury. So, I guess they got the E-bug probably sitting in there somewhere. And they're hoping he doesn't have to get in. Meanwhile, 1-1 the score here in the second. Great start to the second period by Sharks hockey. Here's Ferraro throwing it off to the left side. Graf winds up at the blue line and shoots one in. Around the boards it goes. Lindgren tosses up the left side. Marchment tried to clear, couldn't do it. Nice interception by Graf. Sends behind the net off the stick. Now Graf gets it back on the near side. And a great save there by Grubauer on a one-time chance that was totally engineered by Colin Graf and Wennberg.
2: Wennberg just so smart with the puck.
1: Sharks changing now. They lose the puck. Here's Berkeley Catton, a talented youngster. Across the line. Marchment the shot. That's a block by Mukha Madun. Work free by Catton against Ostapchuk behind the net. Ostapchuk checking Marchment, who grabs the puck behind the goal line into the right wing corner. Ostapchuk staying with it there. Wins that battle for the Sharks, and he sends it behind his own net. Shakir Mukha Madun almost lost it, but banked it forward, and Eklund is able to poke it out of the zone. Kind of a weird bounce there. Lost it. Evans gets it back for Seattle. Lead on the left, Tolvanen moving in with a man on the left wing side. It's right, but the shot comes in, and it's blacked by the goaltender, and as you said, Drew, it's off his mask, and so play is called. They will take a look at Nedeljkovic's equipment.
2: Yeah, it was a hard shot, and it just pops that plastic snap off, but Alex is fine, and quickly reconnects. Here we go again.
1: All right, face off to the left side of Alex Nedeljkovic, who's been rock solid in goal so far tonight for the Sharks. San Jose's, though, out shooting Seattle 13-7 right now, which means they have six shots on goal to one to Seattle right now. Off the draw. Quick shot by Evans. Glove save easily made by Nedeljkovic. And he hangs on. See if they make any changes after this. Neither team looks like they're going to make a change. Well, maybe Lane Lambert has another thought. He's going to put Jamie Oleksiak out there alongside Ryker Evans, and that means Lindgren will step off. Kraken try to get the draw. Evans gets to it. Hooked a little bit there by Barkley Goodrow. Spins away. Penalty coming up, and Goodrow touches the puck.
2: It's holding.
1: And Barkley Goodrow insists that he was interfered with on the way back to the point after the faceoff, before that even happened.
2: No, it was holding the stick is what he's mad at, because Evans grabs the stick of Barkley and is literally holding on to it. And Barkley's pointing up to this clock going, look, you can clearly see it. This is a blown call by the official. He's looking at the stick being up parallel to the ice on Evans, but he's got a hold of it. It's a terrible call.
1: That was not good, no doubt about that. As you said, his stick was being held onto it. I thought before that he was interfered with on the way back to the point, too. Off the faceoff, controlled now by Ferraro. Near sideboards, and Delandria just clears it all the way down. Delandria and Graf out there killing the penalty. Power play hockey for Seattle. The Kraken ranked to number 18 in the NHL in power plays. They were 1-for-3 against Winnipeg, but 2 for their previous 17. Here's Stevenson trying to jet his way through the defense. Can't do it. Nice job by Graf and Delandria to work it free.

0: Ferraro clears. Minute 30 to go on the penalty on Barkley Goodrow. The phantom penalty, as we're going to call it. As right now, the Kraken back in their own zone. Stevenson skates out of the zone with speed. On the left for Beniers. Back for Stevenson across the San Jose line. Sends it around the far boards. Tolvanen reverses it with a rim around. Stevenson stops it. Makes the move on Desharnais, who stays with him. Desharnais stops side of the goal as the drop came for Eberle. Now to the near side. Left wing half-board. Seattle has it. Beniers to Eberle in the corner. Near side, Stevenson in the circle. Throws it across the rink. Good check there by Kurashev to steal it. He gets chopped that there by Tolvanen. That's going to be a penalty on Tolvanen. That's a great job by Kurashev to draw that call. And so with 53 seconds, Drew, left in the Barkley Goodrow phantom call, we have a tripping penalty here against the Kraken's Tolvanen, and we'll have 4-on-4 for those 53 seconds.
1: The key on this play was the play, I do believe it was Alex Wennberg, who deflected the puck. That allowed Kurashev to get to it, and he gets taken down.
0: So penalty on Tolvanen. 2 minutes for tripping at 5 minutes of this second period. The Sharks have four skaters, and so do the Kraken. Kraken have scored in this situation once this year. The Sharks have neither scored nor given up one, 4-on-4. Colin Graf is going to step into the circle here against Frederick Gaudreau, left side of the goal. And the Sharks get a face-off win. Luka Madulin down the right boards. He's checked by Freddie Gaudreau. That's a great job by Gaudreau, and the Sharks had better get back quickly. Lead on the right, Montour. One-on-one against Letty, who forces him to the outside. And gets a little piece of the puck and knocks it away. Luka Madulin behind the goal line. Feeds it back over to the far side, and Delandria will start to stride it out. He's out of the zone. He's to center. He's to the blue line. On the left, cross the line, pivots. Being checked by Evans. 360 for Delandria. Skates behind his man. Staying with him, though, was Ryker Evans, and they wound up behind the net. And that was a good job by Frederick Gaudreau to make that Montour to get back and get a little piece of it, and it was knocked free. But that's good penalty killing by the Sharks. I should say, good 4-on-4 by the Sharks. 5 seconds left in that situation. Barkley Goodrow about to come back out to center ice. Now the Sharks go on the power play for about a minute and 6 seconds as the penalty on Goodrow is over. Macklin Celebrini is out there. He will cycle behind his own net. He's watched by Winterton. Skates up to him. Moves to the right. Gets by him. Veers to his left. Crosses the line. Flips it on the left wing boards. There is Wennberg. He got it behind the net around the near side. Uh-oh, Eklund and Klingberg have trouble keeping it in. Little loss of communication. Here comes Lindgren down the left, shooting the puck. Glove save made by Nedeljkovic, and he drops it down, and Klingberg takes off with it. Up the left side for the Sharks. Klingberg drops it back to Eklund. Eklund stick handles with speed through center. Across the line, loses on the sweep. Check to Larson, recovers. Will Smith spins it around. There's a fallen stick still on the ice there as Celebrini sends back to Klingberg. Holds it, doesn't shoot it. Watched by Winterton. He'll exchange with Will Smith. Slides it over to Eklund on the left circle. Takes it back. Klingberg on the point. Sends it toward the net. Save made. Rebound covered up by Grubauer. We've got about 11 seconds left in that Tolvanen penalty, and the fans getting into the relief performance by Philip Grubauer, who looks solid in goal.
1: That's one of the reasons that the Sharks coaches like John Klingberg on the point. He gets shots through. He finds the shooting lane. Had some people there, and I think it was Will Smith took a stick. Or no, I think it was Alex Wennberg. He did. He took a stick in the face. No call on that.
0: Well, he's off. Delandria is on to take this face-off for the final 11 seconds of the Sharks' power play. Unfortunately, the Kraken win the draw, and they shoot one all the way down. So the Sharks, Nedeljkovic makes the stick stop to the right of his goal, left it for Klingberg, and the final seconds tick off to zero as the Sharks clear to center ice. Toffoli got it to Gaudette, and he tips it in. Behind the goal line, Delandria fighting for it. Twists, turns, tries to set it up. One off of a stick. Now Klingberg couldn't play it. 2-on-1 developing. Schwartz down the right with Tolvanen. Lead pass for Tolvanen. What a breakup. What a save. First the breakup by Orloff, and then Schwartz got the deflection, and he was stopped by a pad save from Nedeljkovic. Tremendous action here in Seattle. Tolvanen gets the rebound out to center ice. Moves on the right to Stevenson. Cuts into the zone. Not the best of passes. Came out of the zone. With 12 and a half to go in the second period, we're still tied at one, and Drew, that little sequence was amazing.
1: Absolutely. Bad read by Klingberg. Creates 2-on-1, good breakup for a second, and then terrific save.
0: Stevenson walks his way back in for Seattle as they set up in the offensive zone. Vince Dunn to Oleksiak. Now to Stevenson for a one-time shot from the right circle. Pad save by Nedeljkovic. A backskating Dunn has Beniers jumping on, but the pass is behind him. Stolen by Ostapchuk. Here come the Sharks. Ostapchuk gets it back from Reeves. Moves in, overskates the puck. Reeves gets it back, though. Fed to the point. Nice tip around the defensive player Marchment by Letty. Now Desharnais, the shot. That gets blocked in front. Rebound picked up by Seattle. Beniers starts to stride it out. Got to the red line. Dumped in. Desharnais protecting the puck there from Mason Marchment, knocking it over to the far corner, but Beniers is in there with Letty, too. Reeves reaching in with a stick, but it's work free to Eberle, and the Kraken hold on to it. Larson on the right point reverses it. Right behind the net, there's San Jose to intercept it. Desharnais puts it up the boards, and it's not knocked down by Ostapchuk. Instead, Goodrow at the blue line to the Kraken, able to chip it in deep, and the Sharks get fresh skaters on as a result of that play. Let's see what the Kraken can do. 1-1 the score. Marchment across the line. Lead pass for Larson jumping up into the play. Good job by Ferraro. Just tie up his stick and not allow him to make a play. It stays in the Shark zone, though. Behind the goal line. Grab by Ferraro. Turns away from Freddie Gaudreau. Banks it off the boards on the left. And here comes Wennberg moving left to right. Across the line. Fake the drop. Now moves it back behind the goal line. Smoothly skating. It's Wennberg moving up the right boards all the way to the point. Up. Not the best of feeds. He's going to have to get back. It was tipped away. Three-man attack for Seattle. Newman down the left side. Shoots one. Pop. Wennberg just blocked that with his stick and knocked it off the inboard. And Nedeljkovic covered up. And that's a good way to recover from your own miscue.
1: It's the only way to recover.
0: We've got a break in the action. Tonight's game is coming to you from Climate Pledge Arena in Seattle. With the score, the San Jose Sharks won and the Seattle Kraken won. 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Next game coming up, just a couple of days. Utah in town on Tuesday, LA in on Thursday, Ottawa Saturday, and Boston Sunday. It's quite a week.
1: Very busy week, very good teams. There's no easy nights in the NHL.
0: No, this is the National Hockey League, no doubt. As off the faceoff, Klingberg stops a play headed toward the net, scoots behind his own goal line. 1-1 the score, good pass to Graf, tipped it out. 2-on-2 break, here's Wennberg crisscrossing with Eklund. Moving it across the line, tried to make the maneuver there on Montour. Couldn't quite get the puck through him, but it's loose in the corner. Wennberg is in there. Former Kraken gives to Eklund, feeds it off the boards to Klingberg, slides from the point to the left side, Orloff the shot, that's a good block by Berkeley Catton, and there's a race for it back at the Sharks line.
1: Good job by Orloff.
0: He gets back there on Catton, who really gave it a good effort. Now it's off of a stick as Wright came in and forechecked on Orloff, so Catton for the Kraken sends near side, Tolvin the shot, great glove save by Nedeljkovic, and how about Orloff against Wright in front of the net?
1: Berkeley Catton's pretty good.
0: I like him.
1: Speed, yep, absolutely. But
0: I understand, by the way, that he may be living with Chandler Stevenson coming up.
1: Saskatoon boys.
0: That makes sense.
1: Yeah, and Chandler's got enough. He just had another baby. He's got a little, his son Ford, I think, is 3 years old. They're playing.
0: Well, now he's got an 18-year-old.
1: Now he's got an 18-year-old, yeah. Good luck to you on that one, big boy.
0: Stevenson out there against Celebrini.
1: He just didn't want him in the hotel anymore. So it's what NHLers do.
0: Yeah.
1: It's one of the most unique leagues ever because they certainly, the older guys bring in the younger guys, and they just pay it forward.
0: Now, Stevenson also said the kid needs some home cooking.
1: Yeah.
0: So, obviously, Mrs. Stevenson is involved in that.
1: Yeah.
0: Off the faceoff now. Mooka Madulin puts it over to the near board. Smith couldn't clear it out. Kept in. Mooka Madulin checked there. Nice job against the Schwartz to just take him out of the play. Great job by Mooka Madulin. The puck skips out, but Stevenson gets back to the point. Larson, the high drive wide. He was trying to go to that upper corner. Now Smith steals it away from Dunn. He has a semi-breakaway. Smith all by himself now moving in. Stick handling, shooting it.
1: It's going to count. It's going to count.
0: That is across the goal line. The net is off the moorings, and the referee says no goal.
1: So there's no goal. The puck did cross the line. This will get reviewed. So the initial call on the ice is no goal. What happens? Will comes in, makes the move. Grubauer with the save. And as Will continues to go, it goes off the skate and into the net. So they're going to have a discussion about this. And then it will be reviewed. officially, I imagine the situation room's already all over it.
0: I bet they are. And remember, earlier in the Colorado game, there was a Nathan MacKinnon goal that did count as a result of the, shall we say, direction of the puck toward the net when it was on its way in. And they are definitely reviewing this right now as both referees, Mitch Dunning and Jean Hébert, get the headsets on to have a chat with Toronto.
1: I think this goal should count, to tell you the truth. What do I know? I was also a Sharks broadcaster. I might be a tad biased.
0: Will Smith, nice job to scoot away from the defense on Dunn on that play.
1: Yep.
0: It was good to see him with that jump. And now the question is, will this count or will this call
1: so,
0: back? The call
1: again,
0: on the ice is no,
1: no
0: goal.
1: No goal, exactly. So that's always a factor when it comes to the situation room. They're looking at it, and one of the officials is having a little trouble with his headset.
0: Is that Jean Hébert? Yeah.
1: So.
0: Well, they're having a chat with the situation room in Toronto, so we will have a decision momentarily. While we're doing that, Sharks fans, get ready for Thursday, November 20, as the Sharks celebrate Joe Thornton's Hockey Hall of Fame induction while hitting the ice in the brand new Heritage 2.0 jerseys. Relive the memories, celebrate Jumbo's legacy, and be a part of this unforgettable night at the Tank. The Kings are in town for that game, so get your tickets now at sjsharks.com/tickets. That's going to be a special night.
1: Oh, my goodness.
0: Maybe not as I don't want to say ostentatious. That's the wrong word. Maybe not as huge as the night when they retired his number. But still, I mean, he's going to the Hockey Hall of Fame. He's in. And it was a tremendous experience, wasn't it?
1: It's the first time. Is this your second time? Because you were inducted, too. But it's amazing just to have all those Hockey Hall of Famers walk by you. And
0: Is that who I think it is?
1: It's just Billy Smith came over to talk to us, you know?
0: Well, he watches you guys on TV all the time.
1: Yeah, come over, right?
0: Here comes Mitch Dunning with the call.
2: After reviewing the play, the puck entered the net. As a result of a kicking motion, we have no goal.
0: Okay, so they're saying it entered the net with a kicking motion.
1: His left skate, I think, is what they're looking at, is that Will tried to bring the puck to his skate. And when he was trying to do that, as I'm going to look, we're going to get to look at it again. So, terrific stop by Grubauer, and then
0: I don't like this call. I really don't.
1: I don't
0: like this call.
1: I don't think he tried to kick it at all.
0: No.
1: No, I think that's a missed call, but I think their explanation would be that he tried to kick it to his stick to bring it in, but I don't think he did. I think he was just trying to get the puck.
0: Well, when Will Smith gets back to the bench, Barkley Goodrow will say, "Welcome to the club, kid."
1: Yeah.
0: Because of what happened to him in the second period.
1: Yeah, but that's you know, sometimes the calls go your way, sometimes they don't.
0: Off the faceoff, Smith, Celebrini, Kurashev up front, back on defense, Letty with Desharnais. Smith steals it. He races across the blue line, and he's making another move toward the net. He cuts behind the goalie, centers in front, and the shot did not go for Celebrini because of a block by Jaden Schwartz. A penalty coming up, too, against Seattle as Nedeljkovic heads to the bench, and the Sharks get the extra skater on here as it's cleared down the ice.
1: Scared me for a sec. I saw Nedeljkovic leave, and I had the puck going all the way back down the ice.
0: Here comes Celebrini, moving in the delayed penalty situation, feeds to Smith across the line. He sends across the rink. It's off of a stick. Came back to center ice. But still, the play continues until the Kraken have possession. Smith, who got robbed on that play, goes to center ice. Now the Kraken take it away. Eberle touching up on the puck. And we get the penalty call at 11 minutes and 17 seconds of this second period of play. Here comes the call.
2: Seattle 29, 2-minute minor flashing.
0: Slashing on Vince Dunn. When we come back, the Sharks will have the man advantage. This game is coming to you from Seattle, Washington. 8:43 to go, second period. The score, the San Jose Sharks 1 and the Seattle Kraken 1. You're listening to the San Jose Sharks Audio Network. Vince Dunn of the Seattle Kraken goes to the penalty box for slashing at 11:17 of the second period. It's a game that's tied 1-1. 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Sharks have a power play goal tonight from Alex Wenberg. He wins the faceoff. Kraken have allowed a power play goal in six straight games, by the way. They dump it back behind the Kraken net. Here's Celebrini near side. Throws it across for Wenberg. Couldn't get a stick on it. Eklund holds in left boards. He banks it off the left boards with a backhand to Klingberg on the point. Then takes a return feed in the left circle to the right. Celebrini, one-time shot. Great save! A glove stopped by Grubauer, who has been outstanding in relief so far in this game.
1: Thinking the same thing, Lane Lambert might have been rethinking his goalfender to start the game off. Not that Matt played badly, but boy, Philip Grubauer has been absolutely on. Nice setup, one-timer going for the corner. And Philip Grubauer, who's got tremendous flexibility and is outstanding on his post-to-post movement, makes a good save there. Outstanding save there. I shouldn't just undersell it. It was beauty.
0: He's in his 14th National Hockey League season.
1: Is that right?
0: Yep. Been around a long time.
1: Danny, we're getting old.
0: We are getting older.
1: We're old. Actually, what am I saying, getting?
0: Played 6 years with the Washington Capitals, 3 in Colorado before joining the Kraken. This is his 5th year in Seattle.
1: Wow.
0: Face off to the left side of Philip Grubauer. Kind of the number 3 goaltender right now,
1: yeah,
0: also, which I think things might be changing after tonight.
1: Exactly. After that type of play, he's been very well. Think about this period to start off.
0: Yeah.
1: And then what he's been doing now on that save.
0: Off the faceoff, Sharks go back to work on the power play. Celebrini flips it rink wide. Oh boy, trying to poke at it there was Eklund. He missed it, and Schwartz skates out. But the Sharks have 3 guys back. Schwartz, long opportunity toward the goal. Glove down low there by Nedeljkovic, and he dropped it back for the defensive players behind the net. And Celebrini's directing traffic here as Klingberg moves it out, drops it back to Macklin. Here he comes. Celebrini out of the zone with speed. Feeds right through the defensive player Stevenson, right on the tape of Wenberg, who gains the zone, turns, throws it back to Klingberg, now to Smith, now to Klingberg on the right point. He sends it across to the left to Eklund. Holds it, shoots it. That's blocked by Adam Larson. Eklund got the puck in the corner to Smith. Now to Celebrini. Shoots one. Save made. Too bad that Gwenberg's a left shot on that play. Otherwise, he would have had it.
1: Yep.
0: Celebrini keeps in to the middle of the ice. Feeds to the right boards. Eklund back to the point. Klingberg one times to Eklund. Took it off his skate. Tried to force it across the ice. Good keeping by Klingberg. But he's checked off the play by Schwartz. And Lindgren clears.
1: It's a tough situation there. Wasn't a lot of ice to work with.
0: We're down to the final 35 seconds of power play time here for the Sharks. So the second unit has jumped on. Gaudette, Graf, Celebrini still out there. He's to center, he's to the blue line, dishes it off to the left. Kept in by Toffoli, moves away from Gaudreau, on his backhand, goes to the corner. Time dwindling on the power plays, it's sent up the board. Celebrini off, Kurashev on. Kurashev tips it down into Graf in the corner. Back to the point, Orlov. Feeds to the right to Foldy. He tees up. He shoots it toward the net. It's off of a body. It was right there for Gaudette, but it's grabbed by Seattle. They clear it.
1: Yeah, good idea. Good idea, Danny. That's exactly what Tyler Toffoli was going for there. And a good kill, but also a pretty good power play. Maybe to get some momentum out of it, Sharks.
0: Well, now it's a 1-1 score. 6:35 to go in the second period. Good momentum. And again, here come the Kraken to try to work that back the other way. Marchman on the left gives it over to Eberle, who cuts back behind the Sharks' net. Makes the move on Ferraro. Throws a backhand pass up to Riker Evans with a shot from the point. That was a good job by Beniers in front trying to get a screen, but it was deflected wide. Ostapchuk near side couldn't get it. Here's Marchment turning to the top of the circle. Loses on the check to Mukka Madulin, and the Sharks' Gaudette races out. Down the right, he crosses the line. Lead pass. Here comes Ostapchuk moving in. Throwing it in front of the net. There's Mukka Madulin, and it's turned aside by Grubauer. Kept in by Ferraro, very neatly there against Eberle. Sends left side, Gaudette the drive, and it's stopped by Grubauer, who has been the story for the Seattle Kraken here in the second period. With 5:56 to go in the middle frame, the score is the Sharks 1 and the Kraken 1. We'll be back on the San Jose Sharks Audio Network. Never miss a moment of Sharks hockey. The best way, of course, is to listen to 24-hour coverage on the Sharks Audio Network, but perhaps you'd like some text message reminders. Text the word JOIN to 29631 and get exclusive offers on all things Teal sent straight to your phone. Be the first to know what's happening in Sharks territory, probably before we find out about it. All season long, send the word JOIN to 29631. You know, you work for the company, sometimes you don't know stuff.
1: Sometimes we don't know things. We'll fake it and think we do, but we don't.
0: 1-1 the score here. Here come the Kraken. Ty Cartier moves it up to the Sharks' line. Throws it on the far boards for Gaudreau. It's nice defense by Wenberg, not once but twice. First against Gaudreau and then against Winterton, lifting his stick back behind the goal line. Now there's a scrum for it. Letty is in there along with Desharnais and Wenberg fighting for control. And again, Wenberg, great job, pokes it to an open spot, gets control of it, turns away from a check, but now he's outnumbered. He still has it, and he throws behind his net.
1: So good at puck control and not panicking with the puck. Protecting it. Just fantastic by Alex Wenberg.
0: He's an important member of this team, to be sure. As now it's dumped back inside the Seattle zone with 5:13 to go in the second, but it doesn't stay there long. Crack into the Sharks' line. Celebrini lost it, moving in. Winterton trying the shot. That hit a stick and went wide. Here's Montour keeping it in. Far side feed for Winterton. Nice job by Celebrini to ride him off the puck.
1: Help him.
0: Letty comes over to step up to it. Celebrini came over to listen to Drew and help him out. And the puck is free. And now it's grabbed by the Sharks, Klingberg and Graf, and they fire it out of the zone. Celebrini already ahead of the red line. Took that pass. Lost it, though. Back the other way. Beniers is going underneath the defense, angling it toward the goal. That's a pretty sharp save by Nedeljkovic. And the rebound. Celebrini couldn't get it, but it's out of the zone anyway. And the Sharks are looking for a change in this long change period.
1: They got to sharpen up there in their puck skills coming out of their own end. But a really nice save by Alex Nedeljkovic. Good drive to the net by Matty Beniers.
0: Back inside Sharks territory. Letty cuts behind his own net against Eberle. Gave it away to Marchment. Could be trouble in front for Beniers. Great defensive play by Klingberg, getting his stick on that.
1: Just like I said, they got to clean up their play coming out of their zone. And that one was just a blatant giveaway up the middle.
0: Well, let's see how the Sharks scramble to get control after that. Letty is pushing. Now Klingberg getting a piece of his man Eberle, but Beniers came over and spun away from Celebrini. Nice move. He cuts behind the net. He leaves it there for Marchment, but Marchment can't give it back to Beniers. Instead went back to the point, and they score! That's Adam Larson calmly holding onto the puck while the traffic was set up, and all he did was take a wrist shot that went up top. Not sure if Nedeljkovic saw that until the last second, but it gets by. And now it's 2-1 Seattle with 3:55 to go in the second period.
1: Another one of our keys was puck management, and the pucks was not managed properly in the Sharks' zone. It all started with a blatant giveaway and then the continued pressure by the Seattle Kraken. And on this particular play, Adam Larson just waits and waits, and as you said, and there's three guys, one Nick Letty in front. Marchment gets to the front with a really good screen. There's no way Alex Nedeljkovic sees that puck. And late in the period, the Kraken have taken the lead.
0: That'll be Adam Larson's first goal of the season. Mason Marchment will get the primary assist. Did a lot of work on that play. And, of course, he was the one who intercepted that Letty pass on the turnover. Sharks pick up Toffoli, headmans down the left side. Here comes Adam Gaudette, one-on-one against Oleksiak. Moves to his right, throws it toward the goal. Not the hardest of shots, but he got it on net. It was a stick save made by Grubauer, who's an increasing presence in this game. 2-on-1 developing the other way. Stevenson coming in. Throws to the right, they score!

0: Well, the Kraken now lead it by the score of 3-1 with Ile Tolvanen getting the pass on the 2-on-1 break. He's a left-handed shot on the right side, and boy, did he let that thing rip. It got by Nedeljkovic, and the Kraken suddenly have a 2-goal lead.
1: Another misread at the offensive blue line by the Sharks defense. This time it's Shakir Mukhmadulin. He's pitching in deep. There's not the support that he thought he had with Adam Gaudette. And almost intercepted by Orlov. A beautiful pass again by Stevenson. And in the net, it goes quickly, and the Kraken have taken control of this period, even though the Sharks have had the majority of chances. That's what goaltending does. We've seen it with the other way with Askarov.
0: 2 goals, 38 seconds apart by the Kraken. Larson's first from Marchman at 16:05. Then at 16:43, Tolvanen in the 2-on-1 got a pass from Chandler Stevenson. And so for Stevenson, it is his second assist of the game. Jamie Oleksiak also picking up his second assist on that third goal. Dumped in on net now by Seattle. Save made by Nedeljkovic. 2:30 to play in the second period. Nobody said this was going to be easy. The Sharks break to center ice, and Desharnais pushes it in. Behind the goal line, Eklund couldn't quite get it, but he puts the hit on his man. He took out Montour, backhands up the boards. Here's Orlov on the point, shooting it. He was looking for a tip from Wennberg, but it went wide. Wennberg behind the goal, being pushed hard by Montour, kicks it in the skates. Wennberg trying to get it, now pinching in. It's Orlov getting a piece of it, holding it in play. He put it off a skate. Now Wennberg shoots, tipped in front by Graf, just wide. Rebound behind the goal line. Minute 55 to go, second period. Sharks working hard to try to get back into this game and get a measure of some positivity. Because right now, 2 goals, 38 seconds apart, does not feel very good. Graf, good check. Good keep in by Eklund. Skates away there from Beniers. Veers to his left. He tried to throw it to Wennberg, I think, but then he put it behind the goal line because he was under pressure. Beniers, who did it, steals the puck, slips by Eklund. Breaks up to center ice, but he's forced backwards there by Graf, and now the Sharks can get a line change. Beniers still with it, will cycle back into his own zone. Kurashev and Smith forechecking with Celebrini right now. As here come the Kraken, Orlov bumping his man on the dump in. Klingberg's going to get back behind his own net. He's hit hard by Schwartz, but Orlov spins it around. Up the left boards. Uh-oh, Smith lost it. Could be trouble here, but Smith bumps Schwartz, and Orlov takes it back in his own end. Flips to Celebrini. He jets his way to center. He's across the line, puts on the brakes, loses on the stick check to Larson, and the puck with a minute remaining in the period is back at the red line. Mukhmadulin shoots in. 55 seconds to go in this second period. The Sharks steal it. Batted down, stick above the shoulder there by Macklin Celebrini, and so they will blow the play dead.
1: Well, it's interesting. You talked to Ty Dellandrea today about play after a goal, the first shift after a goal, for or against, and the Sharks on that one, they didn't play it right. It was high pressure, trying to pressure along the boards, but there wasn't any support. We've seen two opportunities go against the Sharks because of poor decisions by the defense on the pinch.
0: They'll talk about that in the dressing room. We've got 45 seconds to go in the period. Here's Toffoli stealing it, throws it toward the front of a net. Dellandrea was there, but the puck was in the air, and Grubauer grabbed it and held on. Dellandrea and Grubauer having some words there.
1: A little laugh with each other on that one. That's good.
0: Well, Dellandrea had his back to Grubauer, and he was looking to turn to get a piece of the puck, but it was in the air for Toffoli, and so he kind of ducked underneath him.
1: Tried to throw him off.
0: Didn't happen. Wennberg will take this faceoff. 40.6 seconds to go in the second period. Shots 21-16 in favor of San Jose. Philip Grubauer is the story of the night. Kraken lead 3-1. Off the
1: wow,
0: draw.
1: They let that go. Alex Wennberg thinking that faceoff was going to come back because he didn't get his stick down. And the ref and the linesman just dropped the puck, and Alex stopped for a second, but then he had to backtrack.
0: He stared at the linesman for a second. Now he's got to get back in his own zone. 23 seconds to go. Winterton's got it. Throws it toward the goal. Save made by Nedeljkovic. Rebound. Wennberg scoots back to the red line. Long pass on the left wing boards, trying to hit Toffoli, but it's a little too far for Tyler to take. The Kraken just spin it around the boards all the way down. This will be icing as Vince Dunn sends the length of the surface here at Climate Pledge Arena. We've got 7.4 seconds left in the second period. Time enough for the Sharks to win a draw and get a shot to the net at least.
1: So we got an offensive zone change right now with Celebrini coming out with Kurashev and Smith, Klingberg and Letty.
0: Going against them, the Chandler-Stevenson line. Stevenson, Schwartz, Winterton up front. Dunn and Riker Evans are out there defensively. Puck drop, Evans has it, and that should basically do it for the period. Yep. Dunn now sends behind his goal line, and that's it. So, two goals, 38 seconds apart in rapid fashion after a couple of decisions that weren't the best for the Sharks' defensive players. Not Nedeljkovic's fault. And Grubauer on the other side of the ice, a spectacular second period in relief of the injured Matt Murray. It is 3-1 Kraken at the end of two. Kraken have not lost in regulation in the last 93 games when leading after two periods of play. They are 86-0-7. So
1: make a part of that 7, make that 7-8, and then you'll be okay. You'll feel good about yourself.
0: Or make it 1. 86-1-7. Come back and win a regulation.
1: Even better than that, absolutely.
0: And we'll see how it all plays out. Right now, we've got a 3-1 Kraken lead at the end of the second period. We are going to come back in just a moment on the San Jose Sharks Audio Network. The San Jose Sharks trailed the Seattle Kraken by the score of 3-1 at the end of two periods of play. Time now for a quick check-in from the television side of our broadcast booth, and that was Jamal Mayer stepping over from the TV side. I want to ask you a couple of things about the second period. Number one, the penalty call on Barkley Goodrow. Your thoughts?
2: Not happy about that one. I think that the referee needs to have a better feel. Early on, the defender had his stick hooked in with his left arm, and it was Riker Evans. That was holding on Evans, even though he was possessing the puck.
0: Yeah, he was holding his stick.
2: Yes, and then a half a second later, yes, he did hook him. But it's one thing happened before the other, so you have to have feel and understanding of what players are doing. And it's just unfortunate, in my opinion, that the referee had no understanding of what actually happened there.
0: Now, on that play, too, before that, Drew didn't agree with me on this, but I thought that on his way back to get the point, man, he got held up a little bit. It was right on the borderline of what they call interference against the Kraken, too, but that didn't happen. Now, what about the disallowed goal? Our view is that he did not kick the puck into the net, and it should have been a goal. That was our view.
2: He didn't even know where the puck was.
0: No.
2: How do you kick a puck you don't know where it is?
0: So you agree with us.
2: He made the move. When he's in the net, as he's in the net, they got to understand where he is. The angle where he's looking, he didn't even know his left skate had dragged the puck in.
0: But you can do that. You can legally direct the puck into the net as long as it's not a distinct kicking motion, and it wasn't.
2: There's no way he knew where the puck was.
0: That's what I mean.
2: It's a goal.
0: So that would have made the score 2-1 Sharks. But two goals, 38 seconds apart. The problem there is for the assistant coach, Doug Huda, in the defense in terms of their reads and where they place themselves.
2: Yeah, and also, Nick Letty ended up on the ice. Second period change is difficult for defense, but he was out there for more than 2 minutes. He was absolutely gassed and couldn't get the puck out.
0: When he turned it over to Marchment?
2: Yeah.
0: Yeah.
2: And so, and then he doubled down, unfortunately. He was standing in front of Nedeljkovic, and when you're doing that as a D and a wrister's coming to the net, you have to block the shot. You're in the way of the goalie. He can't see it. There's no other choice. So it's unfortunate. Sometimes your brain kind of goes blank when you're out there that long, and I felt bad for Leds, but kind of things went from bad to worse.
0: And then on that two-on-one opportunity, Tolvanen rips it home from Stevenson, who's having a really strong game.
2: Yeah, that was a tremendous pass. Ill-advised pinch
0: by Mukko Meduulin.
2: By Mukko Meduulin that created an opportunity. And I believe it was who was in the middle of the ice there as a forward. He didn't really recognize what was going on there. It was Adam Gaudette, I believe. And because of that, it created that two-on-one. It was just a tremendous pass.
0: It was either Gaudette or Toffoli.
2: Yeah, it was Gaudette. It was a tremendous pass by Stevenson, as you mentioned. And a really good shot. No chance for Nedeljkovic.
0: Okay. But the energy level and the style of play for the Sharks is much better than what we saw in Calgary. So now the question is, how do you turn this around down by two going into the third?
2: I think you stay the course. I think you've outplayed Seattle up to this point. It's unfortunate that the score is what it is. I think that not having that goal go in took a little bit of wind out of their sails. But you get the next goal. You don't have to get it in the first 4 minutes. You get the next goal in the next 10 minutes. It's a 3-2 game, but you've outplayed the Kraken. So my advice would be stay the course. Everything's going well. You could very likely get another call, tie, and then go from there. I think that you don't have to all get it back in the first 5 minutes.
0: We'll see what happens. That is our second intermission check-in with Jamal as the Sharks are down 3-1. Grubauer, Greaton, Golden Relief 2. We'll see what happens. We'll be back on the Sharks Audio Network. Faceoff is dropped and we are underway in the third period of play. The San Jose Sharks trail by the score of 3-1, so that ends a streak of 8 consecutive games in which the Sharks have allowed 2 goals or less. All of that because 2 goals against in 38 seconds, plus a disallowed goal that should have counted and did not.
1: Right, and that really changed the momentum of that second period.
0: As did the goaltending of Philip Grubauer coming in as the Kraken ice the puck to start the third period here.
1: The problem is that, those things go against you, those calls go against you. And I'm not saying it directly affected the way that the team played, but it certainly did change the Sharks' momentum.
0: Put them on their heels for a few seconds.
1: Put them on their heels for a few seconds, and then there's some poor reads, and then it can't. That's when a team, as Ryan Morosowski talks about, mature hockey, you just let it roll and you handle it.
0: Well, now they're going to have to roll with it in the third, down 3-1. Off the draw, Will Smith reaching for Celebrini's draw, but the Kraken get to it first. They give it away, though. Klingberg intercepts, holds, stick handles. He tried to flip it over to Kurashev, not sure why, and the Kraken take it away. 3-on-2, across the line. Great defense by Orlov, but now Winterton takes it back, shoots one from the right circle, and a stick save made there by Nedeljkovic. Sharks back the other way with Will Smith. Fires it on net, save made Grubauer. Smith gets it back from Orlov, feeds Kurashev. Tried the one-time sweep with the puck on the left circle, but it got blocked. Celebrini kept it in, got it over to Smith near side. From the left wing boards, flips it across the ice, and Orlov sends in front for Kurashev, but Adam Larson saw that. It was there.
1: 2 minutes.
0: Now it's lifted in the air by the defense over the glass, and that is going to be Ty Cartier's delay of game over glass penalty.
3: Seattle number 12 minor penalty delay game.
0: The Sharks have an opportunity, Drew,
1: yes,
0: on the man advantage.
1: A desperately needed opportunity for the Sharks in this situation.
0: So, delay over glass, as I like to call this penalty.
1: Yeah.
0: Sounds like I was at a French restaurant or something. 1 minute, 7 seconds, the time of the penalty.
1: What will you be having? I'll be having the delay
0: over glass. Delay over glass, please.
1: Well done, Danny Boy. Well done.
0: Well, Sharks are on the power play, brought to you by Power Business Technology. Copiers and printers for your office needs. Off the draw, Will Smith shoots one right on net from the left circle. That's a great save by Philip Grubauer, who has been letter perfect since coming into this game in relief of the injured Matt Murray.
1: How many chances has Will Smith had?
0: 4.
1: He's going to be seeing Philip Grubauer in his nightmares tonight.
0: Well, the one that should have counted, of course.
1: Yeah.
0: By the way, Jamal Mayer's totally backed up everything you said, including on the penalty, too.
1: Sean Madison, the producer for the Sharks, he phoned the Situation Room, talked to them. They said it was a sweeping motion with the foot, and then the correction is, of course, he meant to say distinct kicking motion. But when I looked at that replay, I saw no distinct kicking motion. But
0: he didn't know where the puck was.
1: No, exactly. So, unfortunately, it goes against you sometimes. Sometimes you win, sometimes you lose. But that call, you'd have to really explain it to me. I thought video replay was supposed to get the call right, was the mantra of the NHL life. Ooh, that was close.
0: Yeah, the puck went down the ice. Nedeljkovic played it in the trapezoid, and then it went out of the trapezoid, and he almost touched it. In fact, I think he may have.
1: They let him
0: get away with that.
1: Yeah.
0: Celebrini lead pass on the power play. Wenberg across the line on the left boards. Turns, banks it back to the left point. Eklund takes it to Klingberg. Now Eklund near side. He's being checked by Schwartz. Behind the back pass to Klingberg, who shoots it up high, trying to do what Adam Larson did, but he missed the net this time. Celebrini trying to force it. Gets it up the boards. And, Klingberg couldn't keep it in. Goes all the way down.
1: Nice bit of puck protection skills by Celebrini, but unfortunately, the puck just hops over the stick. Klingberg.
0: Right now, here's Wenberg starting to move it out. He'll drop it backwards, and Eklund skates up to the blue line, but he drops it for Celebrini, and he takes off. Celebrini to center across the line. Tried to drop it back for Klingberg. Stolen away by Gaudreau. He's got a breakaway. Short-handed. Here comes Frederick Gaudreau. Shoots one up high, and he missed the net. The Sharks get a major break there with 45 seconds left in the Cartier penalty. All right, now they're going to make a change and get that second power play unit out there, but Macklin Celebrini stays on the ice, then drops it back, eyes in the back of his head, found Orloff, feeds on the right Gaudette, moves it across the line. He gets blasted into the boards there on the right wing by Jamie Oleksiak, who clears.
1: Not really fair, since Jamie Oleksiak is a monster. He's absolutely gigantic.
0: Jamie Oleksiak is 6'7", 252 pounds.
1: He's a big, big man.
0: Now, Gaudette is not exactly tiny. He's 187 pounds, though.
1: Exactly.
0: Here's a chance to the net by Graf. Shot blocked. Gaudette poked it free. Kurashev behind the net fighting two members of the Kraken. That's the key factor. Kraken win the battle. Stevenson clears. And that's That was on net. It was juggled by Nedeljkovic. I guess I better not turn my head.
1: Oh, my goodness me. That was exciting.
0: Yes, it was. Penalty is over on Karche. The Sharks are 1-for-4 on the power play.
1: You know, what I'd like to see, Danny, more on that power play is shooting the puck at the net with some authority. Those shot passes and those fake shots are taking a little bit off in order to maybe get a deflection. I want to see guys ripping it at the net, since Grubauer's stopping everything that's thrown there. Fire the puck at him even more.
0: Now time to drive the net and grind it out.
1: Yep.
0: And with that in mind, the Sharks put had out Ostapchuk, Goodrow, and Reeves, but they dump it in, and now they're coming off. Ty Dellandrea jumps on. He's had a pretty good effort today.
1: Yeah, as always, he's going to give you that for sure.
0: Ferraro steps up to Catton. Berkeley Catton shoots in. Now it's Dellandrea moving it past Catton, but had to bank it off the boards to get it out. Winterton back at his own blue line on the right wing, has it for Seattle. He's checked by Dellandrea as he carries to the red line and flicks in. Luka Madulin back to get it, put it off of Larson out of the zone. Toffoli stops it, protects the puck, sends it across the rink. Tipped forward by Dellandrea. He's across the blue line on the right wing. Tried to shoot it toward the net, but it went wide. Toffoli let it go back to the point men. Now on the right side, Letty shoots. That's blocked by a stick. Taking it back, Gaudette, stick handles, slides it back. Ferraro kept it in. Right side, Letty shoots one high and wide of a net. And ricochets all the way back. Fed up ice by Nedeljkovic. Remember, he's good with the puck.
1: Very good.
0: Got it ahead to Gaudette, who dumps one in. That allows for a line change. Will Smith is back on the ice with Kurashev and Celebrini. Celebrini turns and intercepts the puck and takes off. Feeds on the right. Smith gains the zone. He turns away from Lindgren. Banks it back. Here's a shot by Desharnais. Just deflected wide in front. Rebound kept in by Kurashev. Beats Celebrini, right corner. Sharks really trying to push to get back in this game. Down 3-1. Desharnais to Letty. Tees up. Throws it toward the net, but it hit the stick of Montour and went wide. And it's not cleared out. That was awfully close to being offside. But Will Smith's pass for Celebrini knocked away. And the Kraken rush out. Tolvanen, who has a goal, loses on the check to Celebrini. Penalty coming up. And so it gets stopped. Little hooking going to be called.
1: Yeah. Yeah, gets the stick up on the hands.
0: 5 minutes, 29 seconds, the time of this call. Heading to the box, Vinny Desharnais.
4: Penalty, number 5, 2 minute minor hooking.
0: So the time of this penalty again, 5:29 of the third period. This will be the second power play coming on for the Seattle Kraken. They are 0-for-1. And let's see who head coach Lane Lambert throws out there. They got Berkeley Catton, Shane Wright, Mason Marchman, Brandon Montour, and Jaden Schwartz, who will play the point. Looks like Shane Wright's going to take the faceoff. So a number of younger players on this team coming out. And why not? Getting into the game, Seattle was 2 for their previous 17, although they did get a power play goal from Tolvanen in the game against Winnipeg. 2 minute hooking penalty there against the Sharks. Desharnais in the box. Power play beginning for the Kraken. Behind the Sharks net, a little battle for the puck. Ferraro wins it and clears it.
1: Good job by Marios to keep, as you said, battle for the puck. Protect it as he's coming around the boards, get the puck out of the zone.
0: 3-1 Kraken early in the third. Seattle on the power play, moves in. Wright took the drop, offside. But that put Catton offside. They bring it back.
1: 38 again. Mario Ferrar doing a good job using his stick effectively and disrupting the timing on that entry.
0: That's what you got to do. Be disruptive. Be aggressive. In fact, what you have to do is be physically committed. You have to have good puck management. Remember, it's a team game. Where did I hear those thoughts before?
1: I don't know. That guy doesn't know what he's talking about. Whoever told you that.
0: The man who said that is from Saskatoon, Saskatchewan.
1: job there by Ty Glander. Win the draw. And then Colin Graf making sure he's aware off the faceoff. Delays just a little bit. Holds his man up. Sharks get it down the ice. Nice job by Colin.
0: Here comes Eberle moving left to right for Seattle. Gains the zone. Move through both Mukhamudulin and Delandria. Cuts to the left forwards and backhanded one around. Ferraro fell down as he applied the check. Kraken keep it in. Beniers to Dunn. Moves to his left. Stops. Feeds right point. There's Beniers. Back to the middle of the ice. There's Dunn. Back to the right circle. Beniers. Back again. Dunn shoots. Deflected in front by Tolvin and wide. Rebound Stevenson. Two assists today. Keeps in. Does some nifty work. Feeds it back to the point. Dunn the shot. That's blocked by Mukhamudulin. Poked at there by Delandria. Good effort, but he couldn't quite get it out of the zone. But now Graf intercepts and does clear
1: just it. Staying with it, right? You know, Manny Beniers does a nice job staying on that puck as much as he can, but Sharks had more men than the Seattle Kraken did. Get the puck down the ice.
0: Now it's Goodrow and Wenberg up front with 30 seconds left on the penalty on Desharnais. On the attack, Stevenson got to the Sharks line, loses on the stick check to Barkley Goodrow. Kraken regroup in neutral territory. The feed on the right, little given. Today's episode of Where Are They Now joins in with an SAP Sharks alumni chat that we had recently with one of the greatest names in Sharks history, goaltender Arturs Irbe, the first real superstar on the Sharks and a member of the San Jose Sports Hall of Fame. Arturs and I had a wonderful conversation about his start in hockey, his time with the Sharks, and some of his great memories. Let's listen in.
5: It is my great pleasure to introduce one of the great names in the history of this franchise, from the beginning of the franchise, a member of the San Jose Sports Hall of Fame and one of the great goaltenders ever to play. Let's talk to Arturs Irbe, live from Latvia. Arturs, how are you?
6: I'm very good. I'm very good. Glad to see you, Dan.
5: Well, fantastic to see you, too. And we want to have this chat today to talk a little bit about your career and your life in the world of professional hockey. I wanted to just get started by talking about life in Latvia when you first started and how you got introduced to the game.
6: Well, it was, usual beginnings. Somebody has to introduce you to the game. I guess first it was my dad, who was a big avid sports fan. He was watching a lot of sports on TV. Hockey caught my eye. And then my uncle, he had actually season ticket for Riga, Dynamo Riga team. And I got lucky because I'm the youngest of the brothers. My brother is 2.5 years older, and it was easier for him to take me into the games and sit me on the lap without a ticket. Kid could go along, and he didn't have his own kid, so he was bringing me most often, and I just fell in love with the game. I was about 40 years old when I started to go to games.
5: When did you first start to play?
6: Well, I started to play in the street very young with my older brother, so I was underdog from very get-go, I should say. But organized hockey for me started very late. I guess I just caught the last really moment when the train was already leaving, and I learned to skate in a tryout, really, or try to learn to skate in a tryout. When I went for a tryout, I was, I guess, 9, 10 years old, right on that edge. And I found in a newspaper ad where hockey club was taking in 10-year-olds. And I said to my mom and dad, this is it. This is where I want to go. This is what I want to do. And that was the beginning of the story, I guess.
5: Were you a goaltender simply because your brother wanted somebody to shoot at?
6: Yes. All the big kids wanted somebody else in the net, and I actually loved it. I guess it was in my making, in my DNA. I really loved it. I did not really seek the glory of scoring goals. I wanted to score goals because I wanted to win. But for me, the saving the goal was even more exciting. It was me. But oddly enough, I surprisingly made to the team and actually survived the tryouts without previous experience of skating. And simply for due fact, because our coach saw the, what could be, not what you have. Basically, it was 30 minutes of skating and falling down and trying to get up and falling down and never stopping getting up. And he saw that, not the skill that I had, because there was no skill. Only skill was trying to get up again. And but I quickly learned I had, I guess, physical, I guess, I should say, oddity. I'm a little bit barefooted where my toes are a little bit inverted. And because of that, I could skate very well backwards. And I skated so fast backwards that right away I became defenseman on the team. And I loved physical game despite my small size. I also was a really good shot blocker. So until age 13, I was actually a defenseman, not the goalie. Even my dream was to become a goalie, but I was captain of our youth team, so my spot, I guess, was on defense. And the story really for goaltending began very oddly and very fortunately. For one of the practices, two of the goalies didn't show up, and team needed somebody to shoot at, and coach came in and said, we need a goalie for today's practice. Who is it going to be? And I'm sitting there in the locker room and just shy and keeping my mouth shut. And all the teammates as one said, Archie. Archie is going to be goalie today. Because they knew my skills in soccer net. And when we played, just horsed around and I was playing net, they knew that I was diving and making those crazy saves. And this was it. This was the end of the story. So I progressed so fast that about, I guess, 2 weeks into goaltending, I was already number one on the team. So
5: that's incredible.
6: It was incredible. But again, Dan, it was in my making. It was in my DNA. It was in my heart. This is what I loved the most.
5: Well, that was pretty obvious by the time you got to the Sharks. I remember when I first saw you play a game. And it was in the Super Series. And you came out, as I remember, you played against the Los Angeles Kings, if I'm not mistaken. You remember that series pretty well?
6: Oh, of course. I remember the game. It was actually on a New Year's Eve. And actually, Kings fielded pretty good lineup. Wayne was playing and Bernie Nichols. They had some good lineup. They really wanted to beat us. And we came up on a top that game, and for me it was very special to win a game against Wayne Gretzky on my first trip to North America, just being introduced into small rinks, NHL size, and NHL game. And what I brought home with me from that game, and you just cannot underestimate that, was Wayne's vision. What he was doing to me in a net, I realized even with all the skill and all the talent that I faced in the practices with the Soviet national team and in the games in Soviet League, nobody could see the game as fast and in advance as Wayne did. He was not the fastest, not the strongest player, but he definitely saw it in slow motion. And he saw it 2-3 steps ahead.
5: We saw a lot of that when you faced him later in the NHL with the San Jose Sharks, first at the Cal Palace. And I always remember that that game that you played. It was a great game against the Red Wings, ended up a 3-3 tie. And you had a fantastic game in net. And that was a kind of a unique time, those two Cal Palace years. You were going back and forth between the Sharks and the Kansas City Blades, and you won a championship with the Kansas City Blades in the IHL. I always remember this, Archers, and I don't know if you recall this, but there were a couple of times when you first came here where you would tell Kevin Constantine, who was coaching the Kansas City Blades, he didn't exactly understand what he was talking about in English. And then later you got recalled to the Sharks, and I remember it was Ross McEwen of the San Francisco Chronicle who asked you, well, what's better, to be with a first-place team in the IHL or the last-place team and an expansion club in the NHL? And your answer was so perfect and so beautiful. As I recall it, you said, it's better to be a pauper in a rich man's house And of course, Kevin Constantine gets the clips back in Kansas City. And he, I suppose he had a conversation with you about how much English you really understood.
6: I know it was rephrasing. Really, my thought process was, it's better to be a small fish in a big pond than big fish in a small pond.
5: Right.
6: So that was rephrasing from, this was translation from Latvian saying, but I guess it's paraphrased pretty well. And Kevin talked about it with me, but come on. You got to aim for the highest. And if you are best in minors, you still have ways to go if you go to the top league. But if you stay there, you are done already.
5: Well, you certainly proved that 94 season. I mean, my God, 74 games played. And as I recall, and you can tell me if this is true, the story I hear, I wasn't in the dressing room. But when you went, you beat Detroit in the first round, then went to game 7 against Toronto. Garpy hit the crossbar in game 6. It would have been round 3 for that team. Before I get to my story, but what are your memories of that whole year and what it was like?
6: Well, that year was our Cinderella story, obviously, for our team, for myself personally, and also I think in a lot of ways for our fans, because San Jose was not on a map very much. Maybe some business people can say, yes, Silicon Valley and people knew it, but still, when we mentioned we are from San Jose, they said, where is that? They said, oh, that's in Bay Area next to San Francisco. You don't want to tell that, San Jose people. I know how it goes. And I think the team, along with the fans, with fantastic support and with success, really put San Jose on a map where it was not anymore compared to San Fran, and said, oh, yeah, that's the small brother of big San Fran. So that's in a big scheme of things. In a small scheme of things, I remember how we started, how hard it was. It was 0-8-1 record, and Kevin did something unthinkable, and he will admit he changed his way of running things, and he said, okay, I have these wild guys who can do whatever they want to do.
7: 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The San Jose Sharks audio network is on 24 hours a day. 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
1: Liking each other as a teammates and just loving to play for each other, the chemistry was unreal. I never before had experienced something like that in my life. That was awesome. Plus the support, you know, the Shark Tank was just as loud as it gets. I was watching those videos at the beginning of our show, and I actually got goosebumps, you know, just I couldn't hear the actually on the Zoom the video if it had a noise, if it had the volume, but I could relive that loud fans and you know it was worthwhile playing hockey to be in the Shark Tank, really.
2: That's so special. Is it true that at the end of that season you got up in the locker room and said, "This is the best team I've ever played on"?
1: I guess in a way I already said that in my previous sentence, but of course it was the most fun. It was the best team with the four capital letters.
2: Those guys that you talked about that got put together by Kevin, of course, are some of the great players in the history of the game. Igor Larionov, Sergei Makarov, Johan Garpenlof. That was the line up front. Then Sandis Ozolinš, your fellow Latvian on defense, along with Jeff Norton. All of those guys drove Kevin a little bit crazy, but I guess that by the end of the season, things were okay.
1: Yeah, it was like it was for Kevin. It was a learning process, and you know sometimes you have to adapt. Only those who adapt will survive. That's just the nature. And it's the nature of the sports too. And he made the right calls at the right time that year, I believe, in a lot of ways. And we got along with his quirkiness because there were a few things that were not really NHL type. Not going into details, but we loved playing for each other, and he could handle us. That was the key.
2: He had some interesting personalities on that team. Bob Airey wore the C. He was the captain. Had won the Stanley Cup before in Pittsburgh. And he was the guy who drew up a list of 16 things that you have to focus on to try to win the Stanley Cup. And we actually still bring all of those characteristics out every year just because it's such a good memory of the 16 things he wrote on a napkin to say, you know, what you have to do to win the Stanley Cup. And then some of the other personalities is one who's no longer with us, Gaetan Duchesne, who of course was a wonderfully funny guy, but somebody that killed penalties and was a valuable member in the dressing room. All these guys.
1: I have to say about Gaetan, whatever people make of it, I needed his I don't know crazy pre-match ritual where he was hitting me, bumping me, headbutting me. Like, that was game on. And I loved it, especially from Gaetan, because I don't know if you know the story about him, and God bless him. He was our most vocal guy in locker room. You know, in Munich, he had his own radio show, Ask Duke, right?
2: Right.
1: And I remember one of those pregame lunches on the road where team is in hotel having lunch together, and everybody threw in a buck. And we asked Gaetan if he could keep his mouth shut, he will keep all those 20 bucks. And believe it or not, he kept the mouth shut. It was very fast lunch for him. He ate it very fast. It was no more than 10-15 minutes. And once he picked up the money, he started to give to each guy he remembered who was trying to tease him, make him make a noise. Like, it was the funniest moment. He was so excited, yet he remembered. We just had a blast.

0: We just had a blast with Duke.
1: That pregame ritual was something that everybody appreciated watching too. It almost got the fans at the Shark Tank ready for the game too.
0: I guess fans were waiting for it. So I'm going to move a little bit closer to the window. We have really beautiful sunset right now. It's just the sky is lit in orange, pink, and purple. So I can't miss it. Sorry, Dan. So
1: no, that's okay.
0: Back to story.
1: Yeah, for sure. Give us an idea of what it was like to be on the ice against the Red Wings. As I recall, Kevin Constantine, before the series against Detroit in 94, said, you guys need to shock the hockey world. And he said that at the beginning of the season. And then it came down to Game 7, that last game. You had just lost a terrible game, Game 6, where Detroit totally dominated you. And somehow you guys have found a way to get the victory. Give us your memories of all that.
0: Of course. Well, I got yanked in a game 6, and it was good actually. It was good for me to get out of the net and just watch from a bench and regroup. Game 7 started fast. Detroit was charging. I mean, they had a lot of superstars on their team, and We just laid down our bodies. I remember I had to make a couple big saves early. That set the tone, and we just had to hang in a game. That's what I thought. We just have to keep it close. And that was actually thought for a whole year for me. I just said, we have to keep it close. Tie game, one down, one up. Just keep close, and other teams will wear down because they all believe that they have to win those games. They are better. They supposed to win. And for them, the longer game was tight, the more pressure was on other team, not us. So we kept it tight. And then Bakes scored his famous, only Bakes could score the goal of the giveaway.
1: Chris Osgood turned it over. There were a couple of saves you made like that, too. You were famous for getting back into the net after taking a stroll in the net. And I always remember that was always a topic of conversation in the dressing room. But you've managed to get back there. You were so athletic.
0: Yeah, some people, I guess, would have donated a leash to the coach or to somebody else to tie me to the net because they were so worried about my wanderings. But really, I had a really different thought process. We were, whether you agree with me or not, we were thin on the defense because we didn't, by the time especially playoffs came, we didn't had really much to substitute for. We had very able bodies. It was, again, good chemistry on defense. But I felt I had to help them, because otherwise they would get pounded and pounded and pounded. And I just couldn't watch them getting pounded after forecheck. And I just figured I'll play the puck. Sometimes I will turn over. My key was, even if I turn over, I make the save after that. But at least they are not just smashed against the boards.
1: What are your memories of the fans at the Shark Tank? You briefly alluded to some of that, just the energy in the building and how much fun you had playing there.
0: I would say for me, it was unreal, really unbelievable. And I'm not talking about only about our successes. For me, for fans to have longest season you could imagine, losing games after games, and then at the last game in Cow Palace, to actually applaud us and to support us like they did, it was insane. You cannot describe it any other way. It was crazy how much fans supported us and loved us. And then once we finally got to Shark Tank, the noise and the real feel for not temporary but the real home, it was totally something else. I don't think there is other louder place in the league right now. Only similar feelings I had was my first Super Series And it wasn't game in all the LA Forum, but it was game in Chicago Stadium when we came on the ice and anthem started to play. It felt like train was actually going through the hockey rink. It was shaking, ground was shaking while anthem is playing. And you're thinking, how you're going to play on that ice? Is it going to break? Are there going to be cracks? It was crazy. So a Shark Tank could create the same excitement. So only due to the fans and them using acoustics to their best abilities.
1: You're a member of the San Jose Sports Hall of Fame, and I always remember your delightful speech to the crowd that night when you came back to San Jose. You later became a goaltending coach in your journey, and you were a goaltending coach first overseas back with your old team, and then came back here with the Washington Capitals, and then later on with the Buffalo Sabres. And I remember one night, I think you were 47 years old, when you actually had to suit up because you had some injuries, and it just so happened it was against the Sharks. So here you are putting on the equipment, and I was hoping you were going to get in.
0: Well, it's interesting. I know, Dan, we talked about it. You were hoping that you were not the only one. Even some Shark players, I have to admit, were skating by and said, Arch, are you going to go in the net? and teammates wanted me to go in the net. I don't know what was in their mind, but Coach Ted Nolan got the message from upstairs, don't even think about it. So, but it was fun. It was a very special day. It was obviously I put my equipment on after having it done for, I guess, 6-7 years. And I felt in the game. I was ready. If I had to go, I felt like I'm going to do it. Doesn't matter. It was fun feeling, plus against the Sharks. And also it was on November 18th. I remember because it was our Independence Day. November 18th is the Latvian Independence Day. So it was special occasion from a lot of angles. So how you can beat that?
1: That was very important to you, obviously, the Latvian independence movement. You were part of all that just before you came to the Sharks. That must have been a real amazing experience for you to see your country become independent.
0: Well, it was really odd for me because I was part of it along with so many our compatriots. But what happened was I got my American visa. I went to first training camp. I landed. I came to United States through New York. I landed in New York. I was going to have a layover for a day or two, spend time with agent, and then fly to California. And I'm watching TV in a hotel room, and I watch George Bush Sr. Making statement that United States recognized Latvia as an independent country. So for me, it was my first day in U.S. as a part of NHL and as legally working there. Also became a first day of really legitimately feeling like our country is free for real. Because if U.S., recognize us free, we will be free. That was special.
1: That is a wonderful memory. By the way, speaking of that, my memory of your goaltending helmet still is legendary, very unique. Goalies don't wear the getup that you had. Give us an idea of why you kept it that way and how you managed to keep the equipment because they stopped making new ones.
0: Well, to answer a question, it's I guess two-folded. First of all, I actually wanted that helmet before I even could get it. It was in early 80s. And once I got it, I felt in love with it because it was light. It protected me so well. Vision was superb for me. Chin was not getting in the way on the shoulders. It had openings for ears where you don't feel like in submarine as it sometimes feels in those new masks. And the back of the head is protected, I think, better than new helmets. But it was light. Vision was better than in new helmets. And I felt safe. It never even crossed my mind that somehow I need to switch And right now, I guess, Dan, you are talking about it. So I guess people remember me for having birdcage, not a fancy mask. And I loved it. I didn't need anything else. At the end of the day, it's what suits you, not what other people feel like you should be wearing.
1: We're almost at the end of our conversation. I just wanted to have you fill us in on what you've been doing the last couple of years. I know you're a proud father. You have several children. You're happily married and life is treating you pretty well. But to just give us an idea of what life is like and what your connection to the game of hockey is these days.
0: Well, you make my wife light up so right now. So yeah, we are getting ready for dinner. I love homemade dinners. I love having kids, waking up in the morning with the kids and just enjoy that. Family is awesome. Spend the time in Latvia at my, I guess you could call ranch, at least in my imagination, it's a ranch. And I enjoy being away from crowds. I enjoy my memories as you gave me opportunity tonight for us and this morning for you. Yeah, I stay connected to the hockey from time to time. I get a chance to talk about it. Hockey still lives in my heart, big time.
1: That is absolutely tremendous. Archers, I could talk to you for 12 hours about all of this. And all I can say is on behalf of everybody with the San Jose Sharks organization, you are still right at the top in terms of the great people and great goaltenders that ever played the game in a Sharks uniform. I hope you still follow the team a little bit. You know, one of these days, the Sharks are going to win their first Stanley Cup, and they will not have won that without the contributions that you made. So I just wanted to say thanks to you and your wife and your family for taking the time to talk to us today.
0: Well, thanks, Dan. And I will kind of put the rebound back to you. So you have been the longest standing Shark, along with a few other people in organization. And you deserve it just as much as all the fans and all us alumni. I really follow Sharks, and I'm still waiting for that moment to come, and I'm sure it's inevitable. Question is when, but no matter what you think, it's getting closer and closer every day. I'm not going to mention years or months, but every day, that day when Sharks win a cup is getting closer. So remember that. It will happen. We just don't know yet when.
2: He will always be one of the greatest Sharks ever. Number 32, goaltender Archers Irbe. I'm Dan Rusinowski. Join me next time for another episode of Where Are They Now?
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0: Hey there, welcome to The Undercurrent. I'm Tara Sloan. So nice to be back with you. I hope everybody is having a delightful springtime, no matter where you are. And with that, some incredible NHL playoff hockey, even though our beloved Sharks didn't make it in. It is hard to be disappointed, really. I mean, obviously, we would have loved to have seen some playoff hockey with the Sharks, but what an amazing season they had. And I know there is playoff hockey on the horizon very, very soon with this incredible Sharks squad. So looking forward to that. But the NHL, not the only league embarking on some playoff hockey. We're going to talk about the PWHL today. I am thrilled to be joined by two of the sharpest and funniest voices in women's hockey, Tessa Bonhomme and Julia Tesheri, the co-hosts of the Jocks and Jills podcast. Tessa is an Olympic and world champion gold medalist with Team Canada. She spent a decade or so as a reporter and anchor on TSN SportsCenter. Julia cut her teeth at TSN's Bar Down before becoming one of the founding voices of Jocks and Jills. Together, they have grown this show from an independent podcast into a flagship production under PWHL Media House. Live coverage from the 2026 Milan Olympics. They have a listenership that grew more than 300% last season alone. The future is so bright for women's hockey and for everybody working around it. The timing couldn't be better. The PWHL Walter Cup playoffs drop the puck this Thursday. We have Boston and Montreal at the top. The two-time defending champion Minnesota Frost chasing a three-peat from the third seed, and Ottawa squeaking in on the final day for the third straight year. Tessa and Julia are going to get us all set, and oh, I adore these girls. Here's our conversation. Julia, Tessa, welcome to the show. It's so nice to have you.
1: Nice to have you. Nice to see you. Thanks for having us. Never mind.
0: Who's having who at this point?
1: We're all having fun. It's a group hug, guys.
0: It's true. When everybody has a podcast, it's like, who's on whose podcast anyway?
2: It's so true.
0: I am so thrilled to have you here to set the stage for the PWHL playoffs. But I want to kind of just take a step back and talk about this league and what's going on. You have both been there since day one. You've been covering this day since day one. Now season three is completed and it's regular season. What feels different? I'll start with you, Julia, this postseason compared to the last two. Like, what have you seen kind of from the inside?
2: I think the differences mostly lie on the outside for me. The differences to me have been the reaction from people who aren't necessarily day one fans of the PWHL. The differences to me feel the most tangible, like when I go into American markets. I was in New York earlier this month at the Madison Square Garden game, and I was just completely blown away. We all remember what New York looked like in season one, and to see them completely sell out MSG in year three is hard to wrap my head around, even that amount of growth in that short of a time. And to remember year one when the league was just on YouTube and playoffs were just on YouTube and on TSN in Canada, but not in the States yet, to have the finals on a national broadcast in the States it seems like it's a slow growth, but it also feels like it's happened really fast. So just the way the outside is reacting to everything has been the biggest difference to me in this season.
0: And Tessa, you have a unique perspective. You're an Olympic champion. You're a world champion. You have been along for this fight to get a viable women's hockey league off the ground. What does it feel like right now? Does it feel like this game has arrived?
1: I think it's more of a like, finally, if that makes sense. Mm-hmm. I think during the first season, Julia and I were there for the initial puck drop on the first ever game, and it was exciting. I made sure my kids were there, and it was just like, yes, this is finally going to be. And, you know, the rink was packed, and then it was like, but hold on, like nothing is guaranteed. I think just having played in, you know, different iterations of a professional league, you kind of always have that slight bout of anxiety. Of like, let's hope this continues, and, you know, knowing it's going to be okay if there's a little blip, you know, in the road, we'll power through. And I think we can say honestly that the only blips have been upward, and they've been skyrocketed. And I think the ladies deserve all of the praise for all of this, because not only did they, I don't want to say force this to happen, but they really You know, they folded the CWHL and they really forced their hand at, you know, we need a proper true investor. And shout out to the Mark Walter Group, and they obviously deserve their flowers as well. And then it was like, let's ice a great product, and they've done nothing but that. I mean, the MSG game, things were popping off when that scuffle took place in the corner, Julia.
2: Right, yeah.
1: TD Garden game was going wild. It was a fast physical game. There weren't many goals in it, but the fans were on the edge of their seat for the entire thing. And the beautiful part was, you know, these aren't your prototypical jock hockey fans, right, Julia? These are some fans that, you know, just wanted to cheer for some type of team and really loved what the league was about. And I think that, you know, the locker room is something that's unique and special to athletes and to hockey players in particular. And going to a PWHL game is the fans' locker room. You just feel safe there. You can be yourself. You can have a time. You can dance. You can do whatever the heck you want, wear whatever you want. And it's like the warmest hug. It's the best thing to be a part of. And so for me, it's like a yes, finally, we got this. And this is exactly how we wanted it.
0: Let's talk about, and I agree. I mean, it feels like such a safe environment when you go to a PWHL game, and you know, you might end up with a friendship bracelet or a new real best friend, who knows. all of the above. Let's talk about the growth. So two new teams added this season, so that you're sitting at 8. And then, of course, there's always rumors swirling about what's going to happen next. Is there anything, since you two are insiders, anything you can tell us, Julia, about when this league may expand again?
2: I think that it's become pretty clear that there will be teams added this offseason. Now, how many teams and where those teams will be, we don't have really any insight on.
1: That's above our pay grade.
2: Yeah, like they try to keep us out of the room on those conversations, so we try to break into them. But it does sound like it's time, and there's obviously demand for it. Like, the takeover tour has just continued to grow momentum no matter where it goes. We hear we want a team chance no matter what market those takeover tour games land in. So it's going to be this summer, it sounds like, based on what EVP Amy Shearer is saying, or EVP of business, rather, Amy Shearer is saying. It's just a matter of where, how many, and I'd imagine we'll probably hear like fairly soon, just based on when announcements happened last year. But that's just based on when Seattle and Vancouver were announced last season, which was in this like few week span, I think, during or after the playoffs. So I think it should be coming soon.
1: And just to give, you know, teams opportunity to hire, and then obviously for scheduling and all of that to work its way in, you would have to assume sooner than later. I'm hoping for sooner than later. I just want to know. I'm like,
0: same.
1: I found out what both my kids were when I was pregnant. Like, I'm not a waiter. I need to know.
2: That's so fair.
1: Yeah.
0: I like that comparison. You were both at the Olympics this year. I want to know what, you know, what it means to have had an Olympics and then be able to get right back into this regular season of the PWHL. Like, what kind of momentum has carried through, Tessa?
1: Well, I mean, Julia can speak to this too. We at the Olympics, I don't want to say we're shocked, but we were delightfully surprised at how much PWHL gear was being worn in the Olympic venues. So it was like, okay. And then obviously we had pins that we were handing out to people, which was basically currency. And everyone was like, what league is this? Oh my gosh, I'm going to have to start tuning in and watching these ladies. And it was kind of like, you should. And then they all pretty much did. You look at New York's attendance after the Olympics, specifically after that MSG game, you know, they were maybe a couple thousand, Julie, every game. And then after the Olympics, it was like 9,000, 10,000, 11,000. Like, it really popped off. And I think, you know, just the product that was on the ice at the Olympics and the skill that people were seeing, not only from the players that are playing currently in the league, but from the young stars that are still developing in the NCAA that are soon to enter the league, it really caught a lot of people's eye. And then I think the more they learned about the league, we have this thing called Professor Puck. Julia is very familiar with Professor Puck. people were learning about the league and just how there's a 3-point system and how it keeps the games close, the standings close. Every point matters. You know, some teams at the end of the season really needed to win in regulation. So you saw them pulling their goalie with 8 minutes left because they needed to get back into the game and win it in regulation. It wasn't just trying to tie it and go to overtime. So the growth has been fantastic. To the point where now the games are being broadcast nationally in the U.S., which hadn't happened until this season. And I think the players realize it as well. And I think they saw the magnitude of what the Olympics did for them. And it's hard coming back after an Olympics. There is such thing as an Olympic depression and a little bit of a downfall, but they all had to power through it. And I think the women who weren't at the games that were home practicing realized the importance of it too, because you saw some teams really turn a corner after the Olympic Games, and it was a lot of it came from the players that weren't donning their country's jersey.
2: Yeah. Julia, just a microcosm of that growth that makes me laugh is Aaron Frankel's Caesar Salad Instagram account
1: growing
2: like 1,000 followers to 70,000 followers during the Olympics.
1: It's a really good account, I'm not going to lie. And the Caesars that she suggests, I've tried two of the Caesars that she suggested. I have never had Caesar salad. Like it. And this sounds so stupid because it's Caesar salad. It feels so basic, but
2: it's so good.
1: They are not basic salads. They are so good.
3: No, there is a huge difference between a good Caesar salad and a bad Caesar salad.
1: Yes, fair. Accurate.
2: So, you're so right.
3: Well, to that end, I mean, you know, you work... Julia, what's your official title with the content house? I mean,
2: Tessa is the senior director of new media and I'm the director of new media. So we have another podcast under us, Jocks Next Gen, which focuses exclusively on prospects. Emma Buckles and Florence Schelling host that together. It drops every Wednesday and they do such an awesome job. But Tessa and I help kind of with looking over the cool internet stuff at the PWHL, new media, as they say.
3: Well, what do you think? I mean, what do you think the NHL potentially could learn from what you guys are doing?
1: I think they already have.
3: Yeah.
1: With the walk-in fit pictures that they're doing now. I mean, those walk-in fit things were really, really, I mean, I know NBA always does the cool walk-in stuff, but it really hit home on the internet with the PWHL and exactly what these fashionistas are doing in this league.
2: Yeah.
1: Some of the stuff that they wear, I was like, holy smokes, I don't even know if I ever could. And I had Zoe Boyd dress me for the TD Garden game. And it's like, this is what you think about and go through every game. Like, this is kind of cool. And it gives an opportunity for them to show who they are and, you know, have a moment for themselves or with each other. If, you know, like CJ and Megan Carter, do they walk in sleeveless all the time and they flex the guns?
2: Yes.
1: Probably two of the best biceps in the league.
3: Oh, yeah.
2: For sure.
1: But yeah, just that. But Julia is more of the social queen. So what do you say, Julia?
2: I honestly think the PWHL just has an inherent advantage because the players are just more well-rounded. They're educated. They do interesting things. It's just kind of the nature of things. You're drafted into the NHL when you're 18. When you're drafted into the PWHL, you've had the opportunity to have a college career, to learn a little bit more about yourself and I don't know.
1: Also, you're less media trained. Like the answers aren't... 110%, more personal.
2: Yeah, all the players in the league have different interests and they're willing to share their personalities. I think there's just a little bit more of a flow in the PWHL that gives it an advantage. Like you can sell personality in addition to the amazing stuff that's happening on the ice.
1: I also think the league and the players do a fantastic job as well connecting with the fans.
2: That's true.
1: Some of it comes from our podcast as well, like when Jamie Bourbonnais thought the media car wash was actual washing cars.
3: Oh, no.
1: You know, and like going with signs. Yeah. Like there's just fun little quips like that. And like, you know, a lot of them have dogs. So fans will gift dog toys, but they're very communicative, I guess you could say, with the fans. They have a relationship with them. So it's a really personal league, if that makes sense. No one's really at arm's length and at a distance.
2: Feels more like a community than a fandom almost.
1: Yeah.
2: Like you really do feel like you're a part of something.
3: Totally. Yep. I love that. I love it so much. Plus just women. I mean, come on.
2: Women. The sign in Ottawa just says women on it. And everybody screams when it goes on the screen.
3: Just women.
2: Yes.
3: I want to talk about, actually, you talked about prospects. I want to go to the upcoming draft and sort of the excitement surrounding that. But also there is a rule that I was surprised by in terms of who's drafting first.
1: It's the best.
3: Yeah. So that was actually new to me. So can you explain how that works?
2: The Gold Plan. Yeah.
3: Yeah, the Gold Plan. Tessa? Yeah.
1: This is awesome. Sure.
2: So Adam
1: as
2: Gold,
1: a player, I love this because every game matters no matter what. There's no such thing as tanking because I don't know if my heart could ever tank. Go on, Julia.
2: Yeah. Adam Gold is the coolest guy ever. He's like an analytic genius and he's always around at PWHL events. He has great friendship bracelets. If you ever run into him, they say Gold Plan on them. So essentially once a team is officially mathematically eliminated in the PWHL, as opposed to just being out and trying to tank and land as low as you can, which happens in every other professional sports league. In the PWHL, after you're mathematically eliminated, you earn Gold Plan points. So you can earn up to 3 every game. It's the same thing as the regular PWHL scoring system. But at the end of the season, like where we're at now, the Vancouver Golden Knights won their last game in overtime and officially won the Gold Plan race and thus will get the first overall pick. Now, that has a little bit of an asterisk on it right now because we don't know exactly how many expansion teams are going to be and where they're going to choose in the draft. But the Gold Plan has decided and the Vancouver Golden Knights get to have fate in their own hands. So it's incentive to win as opposed to lose.
1: Correct. So the Golden Knights actually finished in 6th place, but they've earned the first overall pick. It is guaranteed that Seattle will pick before New York and Toronto, but we just don't know where expansion teams, however many they are, where they will fall within that. But
3: is it possible that the expansion rules, draft rules and player protection rules might change?
1: That I don't know. I'm very eager and excited to see this because I want to start creating my lineups.
2: I'm interested because last year teams could only protect 3 players.
3: Right.
2: I'm interested to see if that'll be 4 this time. I don't know.
1: It'll be interesting because the reason they chose the teams were allowed to protect only 3 is because when the league first started, they allowed every team to sign 3 players. And those were the 3 players they were going to build their team around. So it was like, okay, if you have to rebuild and restart your team, what 3 players would you now protect? So they got to do that. And then obviously the expansion teams got to go through their own selection and pick apart these rosters.
3: Yeah, no, I'm sure it was a little bit traumatizing for some of the fans.
2: We were hosting that show I felt like a villain. Like I was like, should we not be hosting this? It was traumatizing everyone.
3: It was wow. But at the same time, I mean, you know, it's so great to see these players you know and love in these new markets. So let's move to the playoffs. I just want to make mention of this though, iconic photo or video that came out the other day at Brandi Carlile doing a ceremonial puck drop between Marie-Philippe Poulin and Hillary Knight. It's like you can die now.
2: I just said in the podcast, nature is healing. I need that photo like framed right above me right now, like the Last Supper. Like it's perfect. It's a perfect photo.
3: Oh my God.
1: And Brandi read the starting lineup for Seattle as well.
3: Oh my God. Okay.
1: How did she start it, Julia?
2: She said they invited the gayest person in Seattle on Pride Night to read the starting lineups. Gay, and I was like, gayest person in Seattle. Like that is, and then I was like, but it's Brandi Carlile. So she could definitely have that crown.
3: It is saying a lot, but yes, let's give it to her. So amazing. Okay. So let's start with the teams that are in the playoffs in the semifinals. Now there is a rule where the team that finishes first can pick their opponent.
2: Yeah.
3: So where, what's the origin of that, Tessa?
1: I'm not even sure what the origin was. Do you know, Julia?
2: I don't know the origin story.
1: I think the league loves the drama and loves to do things differently, just like the jailbreak goal that we have, where if you're killing a penalty, you score a goal, your player is immediately removed from the box, penalty eliminated. And I think that they're doing things, the league is great at doing things their own way, and they aren't scared to do things in a unique way. And teams could definitely make it boring and just be like, if I finish first, usually you play the 4th place team. So let's do that. And sometimes it's been that way. And
2: well, Montreal did that last year.
1: Montreal did it last year. Didn't work out too well. They picked Ottawa. Ottawa eliminated them from the playoffs when their fans were chanting, you picked us, you picked us. So it kind of gives whatever team the first overall finishing team picks, is it gives them a little bit of, I don't know, some extra ammo. you know, a little bit more fuel for the fire. But this year, Montreal did go ahead and pick third place Minnesota, which is a team that they've had success against in their season series. They won every game that they played against them so far. But I don't want to ignore the fact that Montreal did have a very hard time against Ottawa in last year's playoffs, and I don't think they want to go ahead and experience that again. It is a hostile environment in that Ottawa venue, might I add. Not that it
2: they
1: isn't.
2: They have kazoos. Like, yeah. They're kind of threatening.
1: Yeah.
3: Kazoos are the worst.
2: Why are they threatening? I'm like, oh my gosh, I wouldn't want to be the visiting team here.
1: Yeah, but not that it's any better in Place Belle in Montreal, but yeah. That being said, you know, the other matchup being Boston-Ottawa, these two teams went the distance and some in every game that they played against each other this season. Three games went to a shootout and one went to overtime. So that one, I call it a bare-knuckle boxing match. Like, those teams are just going to beat up on each other in the best of five series. So it's going to be a good one. Like, ring the bell. Ding, ding, ding. Let's go.
3: That's exactly what you want. Marie-Philippe Poulin, status is?
1: She's
3: Julia?
1: Good to go.
2: She's so back. We saw her giving Hillary Knight that hug with Brandi Carlile between them. I was so happy to see her back in that game. And what a season. Like, I feel like she's so motivated. I'm saying that I selfishly picked Montreal as my winner preseason. So I'm kind of pulling for them in order for my prediction to be correct. But I think she's got such a chip on her shoulder right now based on what happened at the Olympics, based on what happened last year against Ottawa. I think she really wants her first title in this league, and it might be even sweeter for them to knock off the back-to-back champs in the first round and not have the opportunity or the idea of a three-peat in Minnesota's head at all. So yes, Marie-Philippe Poulin is back and all is right in the world. Nature is healing, like I said.
3: Tessa, can you talk a little bit about Minnesota and how they've managed to win the last two and only Walter Cup championships?
1: Well, they've got two starting goaltenders. So the head coach of Minnesota, Ken Klee, just lets them know, like, win and you stay in. And, you know, if you need a break, let me know. And they're actually, like, the best of friends. And they're two stud goaltenders who have represented Team USA on an Olympic and World Championship stage. And they just love it. They love working together. It's tough for another team to have a tandem where, you know, if the starting goalie, you can see they're kind of like having a rough night. Well, it's not like you're getting the second best. You're getting another best that goes in the net. So that is difficult to play against in Minnesota as well. They're a very deep team. So they come at you in waves. Like, it's all four lines contribute. There's rarely a blip in the radar. And they play just systematically sound. Right now, Taylor Heise is more fired up for a three-peat than I think she's ever been fired up for anything in her entire life.
2: Yeah.
1: She's like a shark out there, which is perfect for this podcast. She's constantly cruising it. Like, they just need to play like music when she's out there. She's hunting the puck. She's fine-tuned her game this season. She talked to us a lot about being a threat from all areas and all angles. She's a pretty good playmaker, but she's dubbed herself to be a sniper from really off angle shots, short side high. Like, she's really found a way to contribute this year. And then they've got another player in Kelly Panic, who Julia and I always say Kelly never has a bad game, and that is a fact. Okay, you can go back and watch every single one of Kelly Panic's games. She's just so consistent. She wins a ton of draws and she's found a way to contribute. She scored 16 goals this season. She was the goal leader and points leader with 33 this year. And it's not just her contributing. Like I said, it's up and down their lineup. So they are really a force to be reckoned with. It's line matching is, I don't know if it's really a thing against this team. You kind of have to make sure that all four of your lines are going as well. That on top of, you know, wanting to be a team to three-peat, they have the experience and the knowledge of what it takes to make it through and hoist that Walter Cup. And then obviously they have Kendall Coyne Schofield as their leader, and you just don't really ever bet against Kendall Coyne Schofield. So.
3: Yes, and she's got a place in everybody in San Jose's heart because she actually was an
1: inside
3: reporter for the Sharks for a little while. So I am following in her footsteps in my job ringside.
2: Right.
3: What other storylines should we be looking out for, Julia? What should we be paying attention to?
2: I think the goalie duel in that Ottawa-Boston series is going to be a very special thing. Aaron Frankel and Gwyneth Phillips both went to Northeastern together. Aaron Frankel's the starter for US. Gwyneth Phillips is the backup. they're friends. They have a healthy amount of respect for one another. But when they go toe to toe, they bring the absolute best out of one another. They played last Wednesday to kind of wind down the regular season, and they were making kick saves. They were making behind the back saves. Like, they were just trying to one up one another. And in addition to how closely matched Ottawa and Boston already are, I think Gwyneth Phillips and Aaron Frankel going toe to toe in that series is going to be interesting too. And let's not forget Anne-Renee Desbiens. I think MVP has been a big conversation, Tessa, and I just spent a little bit of time on it on the podcast. Aaron Frankel and Anne-Renee Desbiens have both had unbelievable seasons. I don't know how you pick which one gets MVP, and then throw Kelly Panik in that mix too, who had 33 points this season. Yeah, for the Minnesota Frost. Most in league history in a single season. Like, Kelly Panik is just unbelievable. So that goalie matchup, and I mixed in a little MVP conversation because both those things kind of have my attention right now.
3: Yeah. So it really feels like, it sounds like the Frost might be the favorites coming in, even though they didn't finish first. Is that possible?
1: You can never count the Frost out. Here's what we've learned. So they're sandbaggers. Okay. So they're entering these playoffs. They're entering these playoffs having lost four straight, which, as you notice, does not faze me. I don't buy into any of their stuff. It's what they do. They made it in the playoffs by what, 1 point? Was it in the first year they made it in by 1 point?
2: Yep.
1: And then last year they made it on the last game of the year because Boston lost. It wasn't even anything they did. And then they just find a way to cruise on through to the finals every year and just be a team to be reckoned with. It's really impressive.
3: Okay, well, so this is all kicking off this weekend. Julia, everything kicks off Saturday?
2: Thursday night, game one between Ottawa and Boston, and then Saturday's a doubleheader, game one between Minnesota and Montreal, and game two between Ottawa and Boston on Saturday.
3: Okay, dare I ask for your picks at this point? I mean, this is all just in fun.
2: Okay, we can keep our beginning of season picks, right?
3: Of course.
2: I think we got to, because Tessa picked Boston at the beginning of the season.
1: I picked them the past three seasons. Let's be real.
2: And I picked Montreal at the beginning of this season because I was really in on the poo revenge angle against Ottawa. And then you add in what happened at the Olympics. And I just think she's going to be so angry, and she's so scary when she's angry. So that's what I'm going with.
3: So happy she's back. Is there anything I'm missing? Anything you want to make sure that Sharks fans out there understand about the PWHL and getting excited about all of this?
1: Tune in. Trust me, you will be entertained. Script Sports, it's on. Also on, I believe the playoffs are on YouTube as well, Julia, right? If you're
2: in the U.S., yes.
1: Out and about and roaming around, toss it on your phone. I do it often. Yeah. These playoffs are, the regular season is entertaining because it did come down to the last weekend of the season to find out who was in the playoffs and who had first place in the league. But it does not disappoint. There are some serious rivalries, some heated ones, if you will, between these teams. And it's going to be an awesome playoff season this year.
3: How did it take approximately 30 minutes
1: to get
3: to our first
2: at least we
3: rivalry
2: got it in.
3: Reference?
2: Thank
1: Someone
2: God.
1: Had to do
3: I
1: it.
3: Mean, yeah. thank goodness.
2: Thank God Tess is here.
3: Yes, thank you. You guys, they are so lucky to have you. We are so lucky to have you. You are such a wealth of knowledge and beams of bright sunshine. Aww. So I adore you both, and enjoy the ride.
1: The respect
2: thank
1: is mutual.
2: You so much.
1: Thank you, Tara.
2: Appreciate you.
3: Tessa and Julia, thank you so much. What fun. And thank goodness we got that heated rivalry reference in, because I don't know. How can you even have a hockey conversation anymore without having a heated rivalry reference? If you are interested in learning more about what's happening in the PWHL and to find your local listings, head to thepwhl.com. And what we were talking about is so true. Follow the players, follow the teams. They are so fun on social media, and you get such a great sense of their characters and personalities. If you are not already in love with this league, I promise you will be. I will be back in a couple of weeks with another episode of The Undercurrent. In the meantime, keep your sticks on the ice and your fins above water.

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5: The San Jose Sharks organization has long had a reputation for scouting, drafting, and developing players into excellent NHL talents. Today we skate across the pond to Mannheim, Germany, where a former Sharks first-round draft pick is now teaching the next generation of potential big league stars. Marcel Gotch was selected 20th overall in the first round of the 2001 NHL draft. He played 265 games in Teal, scoring 20 goals, 34 assists, and 50 points between 2005 and 2009. Today, he's a development coach for the Adler Mannheim team in the Deutsche Eishockey League. Marcel, it's really great to have you join us today. How are things over in Germany?
6: Hey, Dan. Thanks for having me. Yeah, I guess as good as it can be. we were lucky, I think, to play the season. We're fortunate. Too bad it was without the fans. And I think now everybody's looking forward to next season to start, hopefully, with packed rinks and buildings.
5: You grew up in Germany with your brother Sasha, who played in the NHL with New Jersey, and Nikolai, who's played his whole pro career in Germany. I suppose your first taste of the sport in North America was when you had the opportunity to play in two Quebec International Pee Wee hockey tournaments in the late 90s with a team from Baden-Württemberg. By then, was the dream of getting into the NHL very much alive within you?
6: Yes, it was. Even though we have soccer and soccer and soccer on TV all the time, I wasn't able to see a lot of NHL games or videos. We didn't have Instagram and Facebook then. But you mentioned my older brother, Sasha, and, you know, he started to play hockey on a professional level, and I always looked up to him. I wanted to, do the same thing, eventually earn a little money playing hockey and then do what I loved as a little boy when I'm a little older as well. And then I was fortunate enough to get drafted by San Jose, and then everything came after that. It was... Now, when I look back, it was fun then, and I would always enjoy talking about San Jose with you now. We haven't had much contact since I left, but I don't know, I feel like it was yesterday or 2 days ago.
5: You got the opportunity to play junior and pro hockey in your native country after those two Quebec tournaments. That was about the time when you had the idea that this dream might actually happen, right?
6: Yes, it has been. I was there... I think a season and a half before I went overseas to San Jose. I started in Schwenningen, a big rival to Mannheim. And then I guess it was some kind of a trade. We don't really have trades here, but I got sent to Mannheim, and Bill Stewart was my coach then. And I think he helped me a lot. Like, he knew how to, what the game is like in North America. He talked to me quite a bit and taught me one or two things. And I think that was a good preparation for me for the game in North America, with all the, you know, there's different kinds of pressure, and in North America, hockey is a little bigger than in Germany. But no, I think in Mannheim, expectations are always high as well. And you can't let all that pressure get to you. At the end, you play a game you love, and I think you play it or at your best when you also enjoy it and have fun.
5: As I mentioned, your brother Sasha preceded you into the NHL when he made his debut with the New Jersey Devils 4 years before you did. But he was selected 159th overall in his draft year, so you had a larger spotlight on you because you went 20th overall. When you came over to the Sharks organization, you played for Coach Roy Sommer with the Cleveland Barons. How much did you learn from the man with the most wins in AHL history?
6: I think respect is a big thing for him, and he, I think, gets that from his players, because he wants you to do well, he wants you to succeed, he cares about the players. And yes, there's X's and O's and systems and tactics and all that, and yes, he demands hard work, but he also wants you to enjoy it and have fun and love coming to the rink every day. And I think that's why he was still is so successful and has been around forever, it feels like, and always brings young guys that, you know, start in the minors up to the NHL at the NHL level at some point. And I don't think you're around for that long if you don't do a pretty decent job.
5: So you score 16 goals for Roy's team in the AHL that year, and you get the call to play in the NHL at a rather unusual time. It was Game 5 of the Western Conference quarterfinals against the St. Louis Blues. You hadn't even played an NHL regular season game, but now you were in the midst of the pressure-filled action of the playoffs. And what did you do? You end up getting the assist on Mark Smith's series-winning goal against the Blues, and then later in the playoffs, you scored the series-winning goal against Colorado. What was it like to be in that situation and get results right away?
6: It was fun. It was nerve-wracking for me at that time, or always was when playoffs started. It's, for some reason, there, I didn't believe that the game becomes faster and harder and tougher to play once playoffs start, until I played my first playoff game. I think we actually had a game day. I was in Cleveland, and then Roy Sommer, the coach, called me, said, "Marcel, you're not playing tonight. Come to the rink, pack your stuff. Your flight is leaving in 3 hours to San Jose. You're going to the big boys." And then, you know, when I packed my stuff, I left, and the first 2 days I practiced with the team. And then it was Tim Hunter was the assistant coach, and he came up to me during pregame skate, and he told me, "Hey, Gotcher, you ready?" I looked at him and I was like, "Wow, for what?" He's like, "Well, you're in tonight." I go, "Oh, sweet." And, you know, usually I have a pregame nap, but that afternoon I couldn't nap, and I was so excited for the game, couldn't stop thinking about it. And yeah, then I somehow touched the puck, and Smitty put it in. It ended up being the game winner, or the series winner, against St. Louis. I was pumped, the team was pumped, and it worked out well for us.
5: You're one of the few who played games at SAP Center at San Jose and SAP Arena in Mannheim. I'm one of the few who broadcast games in both those buildings. Give us a comparison from your point of view.
6: I think the fans here, they, maybe this is from soccer, they bring drums and all kind of stuff into the arena. So I don't even know if that's allowed in the US or in Canada. But they have their chores, the songs they sing, and I mean, the louder it is, the better. Sometimes they don't like it, then you hear that as well, but that's the way the game goes. But I think San Jose was, I mean, every player I think I played with or against said it, especially in the playoffs, was one of the loudest buildings. And it's fun. You want the arena to be full and loud, and then I think that transfers over to the game on the ice as well. Obviously, you got to keep a cool head and your composure and all that. But that's when you're really getting into it. And I liked it in both countries. And, you know, like I said, this year was special in that way because there was zero fans and you could hear everybody talk and yeah.
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1: The GM usually never comes in before a game. And then this was like a minute before we had to walk out for warmups. And he told us, yeah, we made a trade. We're getting Joe Thornton from Boston. And we had to give up. It was Marco, Brad Stewart, and Wayne Primo, I think.
2: That's right.
1: And everybody was like, whoa. And for me, this was the first time. Maybe for others, they went through it before. But I was like, man, like, now what? Like, do we play the game or what's going on? And he said, well, that's it. Now we got a big game against Dallas. Let's focus on that. And the rest we talk about after the game. So we all walked out. And those three guys, we had to leave them behind. And they were gone after the game. And after warmups, like you said, Jim Fay and Nico came down and got dressed in a hurry. I think Nico said, like, man, I just had four hot dogs. You know, I got to play the game. Like, what are they thinking? Yeah. And then the next day, Joe was there. And the first game, was it in Buffalo?
2: Yes, it was.
1: Him and Cheech connected right away. And then Cheech had did he get a hat trick? I think he did. And yeah, then those two became the hottest duo or the hottest line in the league for the rest of the season. It was fun. Like, I think Joe, you hear him before you see him. And it's every day. He was happy, laughing. He's passionate about the game. And I think you still, I mean, I don't get to see that many games, but when you see some highlights, he's what everybody always said. This guy is just a big kid, especially when he gets to the rink. And he always wants to be around the guys from his team, come take him to his house and then spend time together. And I think that's one of the things that made him make him so special.
3: Of course, the trade changed the Sharks forever, but there was another hockey legend already on the roster. Remember that Patrick Marleau was drafted second overall by the team in 1997. And since then, he's gone on to not only set a pile of Sharks records, he now has passed Gordie Howe on the all-time games played list. What do you think of that accomplishment, Marcel?
1: Yeah, also from my side, congrats. To me, that's, I don't know, I can't describe how big that is. I think the record from Gordie Howe was one that was set forever, and now Patty broke it. And I mean, Patty can skate like the wind. I think he was one of the first players that I met. If you, in practice, have a one-on-one drill straight down from one end to the other, that just skates by the defenseman without even trying. It was just, everybody was laughing when he went one-on-one against his own teammates in practice. And I did remember him just as a nice guy who also just loves playing the game, likes coming to the rink every day. And I haven't met a guy that said anything that wasn't good about Patty. I think everybody likes him. Everybody that knows him likes to talk to him, likes to play with him, likes to play against him. It was fun when he was around. And I guess I was a little lucky that him and Marco were good friends. So they helped us young Germans at the start a little bit, because we didn't know what was going on at that time. No, I think it's awesome, especially for him, that he got that record. And I hope he keeps going.
3: Marcel, another big night during your tenure with the Sharks was when the team had to play Game 7 at home against the Calgary Flames. Now, I remember that there was a lot of pressure on the Sharks that night, but that's when a grizzled veteran named Jeremy Roenick scored 2 goals and 2 assists, and your team beat the Flames and advanced to Round 2. Was that pretty special to see a veteran performance like that?
1: No, I just knew it was, or remember, we had a big game that night, and no, JR, yeah, he came in and had a really good night offensively, if you look at the points. And it was just like, I mean, playoffs are playoffs. It's, I mean, maybe not

0: right term, but do or die, and especially in game seven. And there it's just about showing up and putting the team first. Every play can be the deciding factor in the game, and we managed to, to fight through it and play well. Those are the games you train for all summer and all season. In those games, you want to be on the ice and wear the jersey.
1: I'm looking over your career, Marcel, and you've been part of some amazing moments. You weren't in the lineup on this particular night, but you were certainly in the stands when the Sharks played Dallas in a 4-overtime game. And then you were on the team that won the President's Trophy in 2009 as the number one ranked club in the NHL in the regular season. But unfortunately, your final Sharks game came in the playoffs against Anaheim in round one when the season came to an unceremonious end. After that, you signed with Nashville and played two seasons there. And then you saw time with the Florida Panthers and the Pittsburgh Penguins and the St. Louis Blues. So you were a teammate with some pretty good hockey players. Can you compare all the other cities you played in with San Jose?
0: I think every city was a little different. I mean, in Nashville, everybody likes to play on the road in Nashville. but it was always also fun playing there and living in Nashville. It was a nice spot, I think. To me, it was almost like time is ticking a little slower there. Everything was a little more laid back or easygoing. Pittsburgh was different again. For me, you could feel they expect to go really far in the playoffs every year. And then we had we have the superstars, Crosby, Malkin, Letang, Fleury. There was a different media presence every game. When we practiced, there was so many reporters every time. It was crazy, but also it was fun to see it and be part of that. I'd say St. Louis, I compared a little, for me, it was like Nashville a little bit, maybe because of the colors. but overall, it was easy to transition into the teams. And Florida was, I thought it was awesome too. I mean, you have really good weather. Once the humidity is gone and you start the season, you don't have to put on long pants all year round. So I thought it was fun. And I hope that they can get a team to Florida that on a consistent basis plays playoffs and goes far as well.
1: We're speaking with Sharks alumnus Marcel Gotch. Marcel, your NHL career numbers ended at 636 games played. You had 75 goals and you had 188 career points. But while your playing career may have ended in North America, your pro career didn't. You went back to Mannheim to play for five more seasons, and as it turned out, your final pro year came to an end in 2020 as the COVID pandemic hit. What was the impact of that in Germany?
0: Well, I think it changed not just our lives. Everybody has to deal with it. And COVID and myself won't become friends. I know that. It was tough just planning wise. The season got pushed back and pushed back, and we were also in the Champions League, and the start of that got moved back another 4 weeks. And then it was hard for the teams to find a solution to actually pay the players without fans in the buildings, because a big part from the income they make on those home games is one part of the budget, of the team budget every team has. So, I mean, Desi knows better than me, but all the players or all the players on different teams had to take big pay cuts. And there was many talks about it. And I think nobody likes to take a pay cut. I think everybody at the end, everybody was happy we were able to play. But I think it's a two-way street. You can't just say to the players or trainers, everybody, coaches involved, you got to show up, do everything the same, but we can't pay you. Because in the end, it is a business. We can't just say as players, no, we want the full salary. It doesn't matter what happens to the organization. That doesn't work either. So that had to be talked about. And I think the players did a really good job being open and honest about it throughout the whole process. And I'm happy that the league finally found a solution with all the hygiene concepts the teams had to come up with. It was different again from state to state and city to city. So that was a big challenge. And like I mentioned it before, I hope next season is at least somewhat or almost back to normal again.
1: While the epidemic put an end to your playing career, you moved right into a role as development coach for Adler Mannheim. That's what you're doing these days. Can you tell us about the process of winding down things as a player and moving over into coaching?
0: For me, it was fun. I mean, the title or the job I have is development coach. So whenever I got to go on the ice with the guys, we had a lot of fun. I mean, I didn't have to make those decisions whether who plays, who doesn't, who gets ice time, who doesn't. I spent some hours with the injured guys as well, trying to get them back to the team. Until then, they got to skate with me. And, you know, I took this or tried to take this first year to just learn from every different aspect, every age group. I have my son, he plays for the under 11 team now. And I tried to go on the ice with them all the way up to the under 20 team a little bit. And then also with the pros. And once, you know, the restrictions got stricter or tighter, I couldn't switch teams anymore. Then they told me, okay, now stay with the pro team and help out there wherever I can. And like, I guess my main job was working with our under 23, under 21 players. Also in our, I call it, I guess it's similar to a farm team. It's Heilbronn. It's an hour hour away from Mannheim. With them, I was in contact via video and then, you know, showed them clips and got to know how that works from a coach's side. And the hours are different as well. For me, it's still, I go to the rink, I change into my, you know, the workout clothes, and then I walk into the gym and then I want to warm up or do something, talk a little chit chat with the guys. But there's a lot more that I have to do. You know, I got to prepare stuff. You got to be in this meeting, go to that meeting, talk to players a little bit. And as the player, like, you go to the rink and then all you should or have on your mind is the sport. Yeah, you got to have fun, but get your body ready for the next game pretty much. And as a coach, you try to have everything set around all this so the player can actually focus on hockey, on his game, on his performance. And, you know, I try to do my part there. I had fun, but I think it worked out pretty decent.
1: How do you like passing on what you know to the next generation of players?
0: I like it a lot. And maybe I have to go back a bit, because the reason I wanted to become or start as a development coach was goes back to my time in San Jose. I played with Mike Ricci at that point, and then he retired and he became a development coach. And now when I look back, like, when he was around, for me, it was always good to talk to him. I mean, he was a forward, he was a centerman. I played as a center, so I could always talk to him, and without having to worry about anything, he would tell me, you played well, you didn't play well. He could explain it to me because he played for so long. He probably knew better how I felt than I actually did. Like, I think now when I see our younger players, they see this one game, and when they played really good and they didn't get the ice time they wanted, or I don't know, they missed on a chance, then they're a little grumpy after the game and they go, man, why I have to play more. And on the other hand, when they don't play so well, maybe it wasn't as bad as they actually think. And I can go back and the next day or a couple of days after and sometimes show them clips, or even when I see they're a little upset or maybe too happy, talk to them and say, hey, it's one game. So in 2 days or the next day, we have another game. And yeah, and enjoy it, but also prepare for the next game again. So, I mean, you always hear this, don't go too high, not too low. There's always ups and downs in a season for a team, but also for a player. And the mental part, going through rehab, there's also ups and downs. And during a season for yourself, there's ups and downs, and you got to be able to to deal with it and don't let, you know, the mistakes or bad games, bad moments in a game drag you down and then worry about it for days or weeks, because it's going to make you more upset. And Paddy, I sat next to him on the plane, and he always, I think it was an hour. He said an hour after the game, throw it away and focus on the next thing. When it's a day off, focus on your day off. When it's a game day, focus on the next game, and can't change it anyways. I mean, so yeah, realize what you did or did good or not so good. And then once that's done, get it out of your head and move on.
1: You know, I was wondering, Marcel, when you're coaching the young players, does your own history flash before your eyes?
0: Yeah, I think every parent does. And actually, I think that's a big challenge for the kids, that they have to learn to become pros. And that helps when you have a little more experienced guys that show those young kids how it's done and what they can expect, what they have to do, and what they, you know, maybe should stay away from a little bit. And no, it was, you know, I don't know, can I say it? It sucks being injured, having surgery. That's the last thing you want. And because you start from scratch, you're on crutches, and then you can't do anything for 6-8 weeks, and you can literally watch your legs become, you know, they just shrink and all the muscles are gone. And at one point, when I had a couple long-term injuries, I was like, man, am I ever going to get this back? And it's not an easy way. And I mean, I try to, you know, support and do my part. And then when you, I guess, in a normal practice, I was on the ice with the under 11 guys and under 20 guys. Even there, you say the same things. Maybe you put it in different words, but yeah, you repeat yourself a lot. But I think that's also challenging. You want to help those guys, and you got to find a way so it clicks for that individual player to help him to become the best he can be. And I guess that's what I want as a coach, and I hope I can accomplish that once in a while.
1: We all know that in Europe, there's a lot of attention on the Stanley Cup, but there's also a tremendous spotlight on the IIHF World Championship Tournament, which some NHL players wind up playing in. What's the meaning of the World Championship Tournament to German hockey?
0: I think maybe it's more important for us here in Europe to be part of that, the A group. That's one thing we fight for, and because then we make hockey more public in Germany. And the more we get on TV and people see, or kids see the game, the more kids we're going to get to the game. And I still haven't seen a kid, even, or a fan going to the arena and leaving being like, man, this is terrible. I'm never going to come back. I think when you see the kids on the ice, they have so much fun. Once they lose, I guess, a little the fear of falling down, that's put on the right equipment when they step on the ice the first time. And we can't, I guess, afford to lose a player. They came up with the stats. I did one part of the coach's license, and I think we only have 20-something thousand players in Germany. So we got to get that number a little higher.
1: Do you still follow the Stanley Cup playoffs closely?
0: Yes, I still follow the playoffs. More just the stats, and I follow the German team right now as they play Canada. There's a break. It's 2-1 for Germany. So we'll see how that game ends up. And no, I still follow the Stanley Cup. Every morning I check the scores and see how our German guys did. You know, we watched the highlights a little bit, and those are always exciting. And I think the PR people do a good job getting the good highlights and then good views of the game out there. And I think every fan appreciates every video they can see right now.
1: Well, since we're speaking of international competition, let's talk about the 2018 Olympics, when the German national team won the silver medal. Of course, the head coach of that team was your former Sharks teammate, Marco Sturm. What did that mean for the sport in Germany?
0: I think it helped German hockey a lot. I think it was at the right timing for him too, when he took the job as the coach of our national team, and then he was successful. We did well when as long as he was the coach, and I mean he finished it with the silver medal, and then he got an offer from the NHL, and I mean you can't blame him for taking that offer. I would think his family, they like it in North America as well. So from all sides, I think it made sense for him to go back, and I think everybody's still in contact with him and wants to pick his brain. And I think he's going to be a good head coach at one point as well.
1: Well, Marcel, as we look back to all of the years that you played in San Jose, how do you sum it up?
0: I guess in San Jose, for me, the dream came true, playing my first NHL game. So I will always remember that. I met some people there I will always be in touch with and friends with. Was it tough? Yeah, it was. The NHL was the highest level, so it was challenging, but it was fun. I enjoyed living and being in San Jose, and hopefully I get to go back and visit at some point.
1: Our thanks to Marcel Gotch for reminiscing with us today. I'm Dan Rusinowski. Join me next time for Where Are They Now?
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1: From 1999 to 2021, a span of 23 NHL seasons, the San Jose Sharks have had only four opportunities to select players in the top 10 positions of the NHL's entry draft. Three of those, William Eklund, Timo Meier, and Logan Couture, are still with the organization. But today, we're going to skate down memory lane with Devin Setoguchi, who was selected 8th overall in 2005. And while he was playing for the Sharks between 2007 and 2011, was definitely one of the more popular personalities on the team. Devin grew up in Taber, Alberta, located about 32 miles east of Lethbridge and about 60 miles north of the U.S.-Canadian border in the state of Montana. Taber is famous for the amount of sunshine that it receives, and because of that and very arable land, it's known as the Corn Capital of Canada, and it holds an annual Corn Fest each August. In the 1940s, over 22,000 Japanese Canadians were forcibly relocated during World War II to Alberta, and it was through this diaspora that the Setoguchi family settled in Taber. Seto's dad, Dale, was born in Taber in 1958. That's where young Devin, born in 1987, would be introduced to the game of hockey. Beginning his career in the Alberta Junior Hockey League with the Crow's Nest Pass Timberwolves, he migrated to the Western Hockey League and the Saskatoon Blades, where he showed a penchant for scoring big goals at big moments. Drafted by the Sharks, he stayed in junior hockey for two more years, including one season with the Prince George Cougars. He hit the 30-goal mark in each of his final three junior seasons and scored 20 career playoff goals. In Devon's very first National Hockey League game on October 29, 2007, he played on a line with Joe Thornton and Milan Mihalik, and he scored two goals against the Dallas Stars. As would be typical, his first goal came in the third period, and it tied the game.
4: Thornton worked it free. Carl kept it in. Shot from the left sideboards, blocked there by Halpern. It's taken back by Matt Carl. Sends behind the net to Joe Thornton. He holds it. He throws it in front. Setoguchi shoots. He scores! Devon Setoguchi, his first NHL goal, ties the game at two with 8:07 to play.
1: Not wanting to stop there, Seto's second goal put the Sharks in front to stay.
4: There's Setoguchi in the right position again. Keeps it in with one hand on the stick. Goes behind the net, gets it passed back in front. He shoots, and he scores! Devon Setoguchi, his second goal after making a great defensive play. Threw it behind the net. Got a pass back from Thornton and rifled it up top to beat Turco a second time. Setoguchi, in his first NHL game, gives the Sharks a very sudden 3-2 lead.
1: Devon had made an immediate impact. He'd spend four seasons with the Sharks, scoring a career-high 31 goals in 08-09. He was also part of some of the more exciting playoff moments that the team had during his years in San Jose. That included two trips to the Western Conference Finals in 2010 and 2011, and he made some of the biggest plays of those lengthy runs. One of the first big moments that he had was in round one of the 2010 series against Colorado. Devon remembers how challenging it was.
5: Yeah, you know, I remember that because we had a really good season that year. Then going into that first round, it was super tough. They were really good. There was a lot of pressure we could feel inside the dressing room and on the outside of things as well. So I remember that series specifically because the guys in the room, we could kind of almost just sense like, hey, we don't wake up here. You know, but it wasn't even that we weren't playing bad. It was the fact that we had Colorado and they were playing really good as well. It was one of those ones I'll remember for sure, because I know in that game, that 6-5 game, there was a lot of emotion in there. And that was like one of the biggest emotional moments I had in my career as a Shark in the beginning, in the overtime there.
1: After Colorado took a 1-0 lead in the series, game two proved to be a topsy-turvy contest that went into overtime. And that was a time for Seto to shine.
5: You know what, Dan? It's funny you say that because it popped up the other day. Someone had sent it to me on my Twitter. And so then a lot was going through my brain. I was like, man, I remember that. And I remember game one, we lost at home. Game two, we won 6-5. And I believe Pavs tied it up late. It was like to make it 5-5. And then we had a power play in overtime. And then I tipped one and I scored to win that game.
4: Boyle turns in front of his goal and starts the attack. Sharks made the change. Boyle fed it off the stick of Setoguchi. It goes deep into the offensive zone. Setoguchi chased it down. Taken back by Klo. Spin, shoot, tip, score! Devon Setoguchi in front. Got the piece of the puck. And he deflects it home for the win for the Sharks, 6-5 in overtime. And the crowd erupts in celebration. The entire Sharks bench streaks across the ice to the near boards, 85 feet away from where they were sitting, to mob Devon Setoguchi. The Sharks win in overtime, 6-5. This series is tied 1-1.
1: Ryan Klo assisted on that game-winning goal, and according to Devon, he was a very important teammate.
5: A lot of people, when they talk about who I played with in my career, they automatically assume that it was with Thornton and Marlow for the bulk of my career in the beginning. And I actually spent a lot of time with Chloe on my line. And I actually had Pavs, myself, and Chloe for a while in that 30-goal season. I played probably half the season with Jumbo and Patty, and then the other half the season between either Chloe or Milan. And, a guy like Chloe, there's not a bad thing you can say about him. The guy played with pure emotion. He had hands so soft. He was a big guy. Remember the play exactly what happened. I was on the forecheck. I went in on the forecheck. kind of took the guy with the body. Almost lost my stick. My stick went flying in the air. I had to, came out of my hands. I had to grab it. Going to the front of the net, Coley stepped up to the top of the circles and just threw one kind of like a spin around shot. And I tipped it and it went in 5-hole, just right through the wickets. And then lo and behold, old man Ram, Manny Malhotra, came over and he just, we celebrated. It was a crazy experience. I'll never forget that one.
1: There were so many character players on the Sharks in those years, and Devin remembered some of them, including Manny Malhotra, Scott Nickel, and a host of others.
5: There was, Scooter, and the nickname Scotty Nickel. He was a little buzzsaw. We had such a good group of guys. And not saying I didn't have a good group of guys after I left San Jose, because I did. I went to Minnesota. I loved my time there. Love my time in anywhere else where I went, but just growing up in that group that we had in San Jose, the first organization, can honestly say, without a doubt, there couldn't have been many teams that were closer together than we were. And it was because of the guys like that, the Malhotras, the Nichols, we had Roenick, we had Rob Blake, we had the Boyles, the Thorntons, we had everyone covered from top to bottom. And guys like Chloe would hold the older guys accountable. He would hold Dan Boyle accountable. He would hold Thornton and Marlowe accountable. We had a lot of good guys on our team. Jody Shelley, man, looking back at it, I tweeted the other day because someone posted something. I said, man, I miss hockey. It was just those are the memories that you never forget.
1: Of course, getting the winner in overtime in Game 2 wasn't the end of the Sharks' challenges in that series.
5: And then I believe it was Game 3, Dan Boyle took a score on his own net. We lost that game.
6: The Avalanche able to clear out to center, but the Sharks will chase it down. And Douglas Murray.
4: Oh no! The Sharks put it in their own net! Douglas Murray had the puck. He put it off of Dan Boyle, and Boyle put it into his own goal. And the Colorado Avalanche win 1-0. 51 seconds into overtime, and the most inexplicable, unbelievable, incredible ending in a negative way to the San Jose Sharks has just occurred. And this is the most disappointing playoff loss in San Jose Sharks history.
1: Having so many experienced veterans on the club was a big part of the Sharks winning that series, 4-2. The Sharks moved on to beat Detroit in round 2, and then they faced Chicago in the conference final. Devin reflected on those great teammates.
5: I played with Claude Lemieux. he came back, I believe he's 45, right? I played with a lot of great players. And it's just kind of it's surreal when you look back at it. And, it's the same thing. Everyone always it goes by so fast. I mean, I was about 9 years in the NHL, and it went by like nothing, But to look at the group of guys that we had in and out that room in San Jose at the time that I was here, it's just memories that will last me a lifetime. And, kind of speechless when it comes to it.
1: The Sharks goaltender in those days was Yevgeny Nabokov, and he made a big impression on young Devin Setoguchi.
5: It's funny because I didn't really know much about San Jose when I got here, right? Because in Canada, we don't get the San Jose Sharks broadcast. So we didn't really watch it. And then when I was drafted here, I was like, Nabokov, okay. And then, I met Nabby. And Nabby worked extremely hard. And I remember him because he would work with Warren, the late Warren and the goalie coach. Nabby worked extremely hard. What I really liked about Nabby was he was different than other goalies. He wasn't just like a typical butterfly style goalie. He played the game differently. He kind of was the last of his breed to play that style of hockey. And he was tremendous. And I always thought it was incredible because when I would look on the net to shoot on Nabby, I'd be like, man, he looks tiny, right? Compared to everyone else. And we were playing against Jaguar. You couldn't even see 2 inches of the net, but you look at Nabby and he looked completely different. But, Nabby is an incredible hockey player. He's a great guy too. He's got a heck of a sense of humor. And I still see him from time to time when I go into the rink and stuff, and he's awesome.
1: Devin is convinced that the late Warren Strelow's influence as his goalie coach helped Nabokov become a great teacher in his own right.
5: Yeah, you know, I always remember Warren and Nabby because it was my first year. So whenever we had practices over, they would always pick me to come over and do the drills with Warren and Nabby. And so I know that Nabby learned a lot from him and probably pretty much, you know, taught him a lot of what he knows today, and they had a really close relationship. And I know one thing in Nabby, that you never shoot the puck at Nabby and hit him in the head, because it's game over if you do that. Man, it's some funny times when in Nabby in practice, he'd shoot pucks at guys because they'd hit him in the collarbone or in the head. And rookies don't even think about getting the puck above his hips. That's just a no-no.
1: Of course, Seto couldn't help but share an early Nabby memory.
5: Remember Jonathan Tremblay? Big fighter. We had a shootout after one of the rookie camps, and Jonathan went down, got over the blue line, and ripped a slap shot and hit Nabby right in between the eyes with his mask. And I'll never forget it, because Nabby didn't come back to practice for like a week. He just didn't want to practice. He's like, I'm not doing it. Not until the team's ready to go. Man, going down memory lane here, Russo.
1: We continue our trip down memory lane with Devin Setoguchi by discussing one of his best friends in life, his teammate, Torrey Mitchell.
5: Torrey and I were so close just because we came into camp together. When we first came into camp together, it was like, it's between you and Mitchell who's going to make the team, basically. That's what we were told from the beginning, you know? So we absolutely, like, secretly hated and cheered against each other. And then when Ronnie Wilson pulled us in the room and they're like, you both made it. I rolled my ankle that last exhibition game and I went down. But ever since that day when I came back up and we both made it, you know, Mitchie and I have remained super close. We still talk, you know, every other day. You know, having those close relations, those guys like that, or I remember actually when he broke his leg. And we stayed together in the house all together. We lived in Los Gatos. And it was a tough time for him. And I think it was nice that we could both just, you know, I think it was difficult for him. That was my 30 goal season. And he, you know, he was held up there and he had a couple setbacks. And, you know, if it weren't for like the relations like that we would have, whenever I would be down and gloomy, we'd be able to just talk and just kind of be like, hey, you know what? Hockey's hockey, and we just kind of hang out and relax. And then we added another core piece to our house in my third year when Mr. Demers came rolling around. And we moved into this place in Saratoga called Wildwoods. It was right behind the Plume Horse, so we call ourselves the Wildwoods. And Jason, Torrey, and I, we still talk quite a bit. And, you know, those are the two closest friends that I would say that I have from that Sharks crew and Thornton, and those are the relationships that you make playing hockey.
1: Things were all set up for the most memorable moment of Devin Setoguchi's career. It was round one, game two, the Sharks against the Los Angeles Kings, April the 19th, 2011, on the road at the Staples Center. The Sharks fell behind 4-0, and then sheer magic. Devin remembers it vividly.
5: I was playing with Patty and Jumbo at that time, and we actually, you know, we were getting a lot of, you know, we'd talk to coaching staff, we'd talk to management. So they were kind of a little bit upset with us and how we were playing, and we were getting outplayed. And then going into that game, I remember, who was it? It was the three little guys. It was Wellwood, my roommate Mitchie, and Pats. Those guys were on fire during that playoff series. They were our third line, and, you know, they were scoring these big-time goals. And yeah, we went down 4-0. We put in Nito. Nito Mackey came in, and it was just like, well, we got one, then we got two, then we got three, then we got four, then they scored, then we scored. And then, you know, going into overtime, I hadn't done much in that series at all, and it just one of those times where all it takes is one play in a series, and it kind of just picks you right back up. And I remember that. It started low in our zone on a breakout. I think it was either a shoot in, and then Wally took it. He shot up the wall to Patty. He bypassed someone on a bank pass, He took it. He took off. Hanzus was back. It was a three on. It was a technically like almost a 3-on-3. And then I think it was Penner. He was the fourth guy, and I saw him just a little bit behind me, and Hanzus went towards Patty instead of coming towards me. So I busted past Penner. Patty made a great pass, and then it was just bang bang, and another big goal of mine that I'll never forget.
1: For the Kings, this wasn't the miracle on Manchester. It was the fiasco on Figueroa.
6: Antiniemi got a piece of it with his goalie stick, and he's lost his stick. Here's now a shot. They score! The Kings make it 4-0, 44 seconds into the second period. Antiniemi is off the ice, and Antero Niedermaki is in the nets to our right. Off the faceoff, a Boyle shot blocked by the stick of Williams. Here's Boyle on the point, getting it in front. The shot, score! There's the one. Patrick Marteau deflects the Dan Boyle shot into the net, and the Sharks are on the board at 3:08 of the second period. Couture went behind the net to Klo. Angle shot, score! That's a gigantic goal for the Sharks on the power play. 6:53 into this second period. Ryan Klo's shot gets by Jonathan Quick, and the Sharks now trail 4-2. Here come the Sharks skating from right to left. Klo down the left wing, across the line, delays a bit, waits for some help, drops it back to the point, stopped by Vallin. Lost control, now recovers, gives to Ian White, into the left circle, rink wide feed, Couture, shoot, score! A clutch goal by Logan Couture! 4-on-4, with 6:28 left in the second period, makes the score, the Kings 4, the Sharks 3. Sharks keep the pressure on. Couture in front, Heatley, the shot on net, save made, rebound, it's out in front, it pops back to Boyle, he stops it, he throws it across, they score! Ryan Klo kept his stick down from the left circle. Klo scores his second of the night, second of the playoffs, and all of a sudden, the Kings' 4-0 lead is now 5-4. We're in the final minute of play in the second period, and what a period it was. The Kings had a 4-0 lead. The Sharks made it 4-3, the Kings made it 5-3, and now Ryan Klo has made it 5-4. San Jose goes right in, working hard in the left corner in the Kings zone. Mitchell fighting Lewis for the puck. He got it to Pavelski. Pavelski twists away from the check, tosses it back to White on the point. Shot toward the net. It's in front. Pavelski, star! Joe Pavelski ties the game with a shot top shelf left side. 5-5 with 31 seconds to go in the second. Marleau slips off a check, moves down the wing, 3-on-3, cross the line, rink wide feed, shot, score! Devin Setoguchi gets the game winner for the Sharks at 3:09 of the first overtime period. That is the second greatest comeback in the history of the National Hockey League, tying two other teams coming from behind down by four. The Sharks have come from behind to win 6-5 in overtime, and they've got a 2-1 lead in the best-of-seven series.
1: The Sharks would win that series 4-2, and then after a classic 7-game series win against the Detroit Red Wings, they advanced to the conference final against Vancouver. In that series with the Canucks, San Jose faced elimination in Game 5, but Devin's goal early in the third period gave the Sharks a 2-1 lead. Burroughs' deflection was knocked away by defenseman Kent Huskins, and the Sharks come back the other way. Pavelski gets around the D. Setoguchi shoots. He scores! What a turn of events! Kent Huskins makes the defensive play on Burroughs on one end of the ice. The play comes up the middle. Pavelski moves around the D and starts on the breakaway. He gets checked, and he pokes it to his right to Setoguchi as Luongo came out of the net, and Devin Setoguchi strikes in a huge way. 24 seconds into the third. The Sharks 2, the Canucks 1. Unfortunately, the Sharks' luck would run out. With the extra attacker on and seconds remaining in the game, Ryan Kesler would tie the score, forcing overtime. Then, on a bizarre play, the puck would deflect off a stanchion in the corner of the Sharks' zone, and Kevin Bieksa would send the Canucks to the Stanley Cup Final. Marleau can't get it, chipped away from him on a stick check. The Canucks keep the pressure on, but the puck goes in the air, and it goes in the net! The puck was in the net, fluttering out of the air, and a dump in off the glass, and the Canucks have won the game. In the strangest circumstance that you could ever imagine, a tricky hop flutters up in the air, and it gets by Antiniemi. The Vancouver Canucks have won the series in 5 games. And they're celebrating in Vancouver because the Canucks are going to the Stanley Cup Final.
6: Kevin Bieksa is going to get credit for the goal on a tricky hop that went off the glass. It went right back to the point, and the series is over.
1: That would prove to be Devin Setoguchi's last game and last goal in a Sharks uniform. A few weeks later, he was traded to the Minnesota Wild in a blockbuster deal that brought Brent Burns to the Bay Area. Seto scored 19 goals for the Wild that year, but things weren't clicking as they had been in San Jose. After some time in the American Hockey League, another opportunity in Winnipeg, and a season in Europe, Devin got one final chance to play in the NHL. Wouldn't you know it, it would be in Los Angeles, where he became teammates with the players who were his opponents in that historic playoff game in 2011.
5: Yeah, you know, it's funny because everyone's like, oh, you're playing for the Kings, you're playing for the Kings. And I went over there, and all those guys are great guys. You know, all those guys, the Dustin Browns, the Kopitars, the Doughtys, Carter, all those guys, all great guys. You know, so when people hear me say that, oh, how's Dustin Brown? Oh, he's a great guy. They're like, ugh, especially if they're Sharks fans. But, yeah, you know, it was fun, and it was weird to play, obviously, like one of my last years as a King. But, you know, it's pretty cool that I got to play against, in my time, the two rivals that I had.
1: Devin's playing career ended in Germany with Adler Mannheim in 2017-18, where his teammates included former Sharks Andrew Desjardins and Marcel Gotch, along with a young, up-and-coming defenseman named Moritz Seider. By then, his life was going in the wrong direction, and he had some rough times after his playing career ended somewhat prematurely. But now, he's back in the Bay Area, and he talked about his life today.
5: It's good, you know, what I would say when I first came out of retirement, or when I first retired, it was tough. I mean, you hear the same kind of story. We pretty much, since we were, you know, we're young, it was like hockey, hockey, hockey, and then we're done, and we have no agenda. You have no guidance. You have nothing to do. When you're in the NHL, it's as weird as it's going to sound, you pretty much are told what to do, when to do, and where to go, and what to be. And without that structure, when it's done, it's just kind of like you have a lot of free time on your hands. You get out of shape. You're not doing things. And for myself, being a recovering alcoholic and addict and stuff, it was tough. And so my couple of years that I was sober, it didn't work out when I retired. And then I got on this path of just working out again, started a business, it's a fitness studio. You know, that's kind of been like the heart and soul that I have going lately. And my family is my number one thing. My wife and my kids, they have absolutely just propelled me into this new sort of world of life. And, you know, my wife has been there for me through thick and thin. And she is kind of the one person that is just really, given me that boost to be who I want to be. And then my kids, you know, I'm right now, I'm just enjoying the family time. And that's where I'm at.
1: It really makes us all happy to hear Seto say that.
5: Well, no, thank you. No, it really is. And, you know, you can sometimes get caught up in things. And I think that's what was the one thing that was for me, is I get caught up in the game and playing a persona and a different person. Of, you know, the money, the showboating, and all of that, and forgetting about, you know, the values and morals and stuff that I was raised to have. And it's just, you know, would I trade in an NHL career to have my family where I'm at right now? Absolutely. I can honestly say that. But it's been tough lately, you know, I know I don't want to bring it up on the podcast, but, you know, the whole COVID thing, it's been tough mentally. You know, a lot of people are probably struggling. I know I have a tough time. And if you don't have those good relationships with family or people you can talk to, it gets really tough. And, fortunately enough, I have some good things set in place, and my family has been there for me.
1: Since returning, Devin has opened up his own business. He's seen the Sharks have some glorious moments, including a remarkable come from behind victory in Game 7 against Vegas in 2019. Devin was there that night, and it reminded him of the game back in 2011 against the Kings.
5: Absolutely. You know, I think, you know, reliving that moment and then reliving the moment from the Knights and Sharks, it was just such a short time period, right? It was like three goals in 64 minutes, and then that fourth goal, and then giving up that late goal, right, and then winning it in overtime, it was great. I think to have the ultimate comparison to how that would say if we would have done that at home, right? Can you imagine being down 4-0 at home and then coming back and winning that at home? I think we would then have that pretty close comparison to how the rink was and how loud it got and how it felt. But I mean, that 5-minute major, and I was in the, I'll always tell this story because I was up in the box with recently retired Mr. Joe Staley and McGlinchey, the offensive lineman there, and they scored. And these guys, I'm 210 pounds, Dan, and they're picking me up like I weigh like a paperweight and shaking me under my arm, basically in celebration. And then I actually had to go down and you know, do the TV for the overtime period to start. I was late because the guys didn't want me to leave. And the emotions that we had from there, I think the long time that we had in the LA game where it was like a constant battle because we were down so early and we came back over two periods, it was just as draining as it would have been for that three-minute deficit that they had there now against the Knights.
1: It's pretty easy for Seto to root for his own team.
5: It's nice to get into it, obviously, like during the playoff run, and I got to get to on the TV a little bit and do that. That was fun for me. It kind of brought a lot of emotion of the game back for me. I wouldn't say it was easy. It was tough because I missed the game so much during that. And then I would actually catch myself a lot during those broadcasts, really being super critical on a lot of the players, right? Now, I think that was one of the reasons when I was doing TV, I loved it and I hated it because I knew in a sense where I'd have to remember that I was a player during those times when thinking about mistakes that happen on the ice because I've made them before too. But yeah, being a student of the game now and watching it, it's nice to just cheer the guys on. And then also at the same time, you know, when they're not playing well, I stick up for them. You know, it's one of those things. This area it's tough, and being a hockey player is a tough thing. And when things aren't going well, it's tough in the media. And when things are going well, it's great. But, I like to stick up for the guys and follow them.
1: Most of all, Devin's NHL memories are rooted in Teal. And he's grateful that he had the opportunity to team up with so many amazing talents.
5: I'll go back on my career sometimes and be like, man, like I could still be playing. I'm actually in pretty good shape. I opened a gym. I'm like feeling good. And then I put on my skates for the alumni hockey game. And then I can't even feel my groins for about a month. The longevity of our team and what we had, those guys are playing. It's incredible. It's an incredible feat, you know, like, the average, I don't know what the average NHL hockey career is, but it can't be too much. You know, the fact that we all made it over 500 NHL games and we had those, you know, 8-plus seasons in the league, and just for kids growing up that wanted to play hockey, that was it. It's pretty incredible.
1: Devin Setoguchi has seen it all in his hockey life, and he's looking forward to enjoying lots of great moments with the Sharks in the future. I'm Dan Rusinowski. Join me next time for another episode of Where Are They Now? In the first 30 years of San Jose Sharks hockey, a select few players had the honor of wearing the captain's letter C on their sweaters. There was one season, 2003-2004, when the captaincy was split between three players for the first 40 games. Those players were Mike Ricci, Vincent Domfus, and Alan McCauley. Other than that, however, only 10 men were full-time captains of the franchise between 1991 and 2021. One of those captains was defenseman Todd Gill, a veteran who played over 1,000 games in the National Hockey League. Gill wore the C during a transitory phase in Sharks history when Al Simms gave way to Daryl Sutter as head coach. He was acquired from the Toronto Maple Leafs in exchange for center Jamie Baker and a fifth-round selection in the 1996 draft. But hockey began many years earlier for Todd Gill, and we began our conversation by talking about where he first fell in love with the sport growing up in the province of Ontario.
7: Well, how did this start? I grew up in a small town in Cardinal, and, literally in the winter you played hockey, and in the summer you played road hockey. So it was just something that I loved to do, and I followed my dreams, and I was lucky enough to get drafted and play a long time in the NHL.
1: When you grew up in that area, that's right near the U.S.-Canadian border on the St. Lawrence River, there's a long history of hockey, but there's also a lot of devotion to the team you ended up playing for, the Toronto Maple Leafs. Was that your favorite team growing up?
7: Well, growing up, unfortunately, we didn't have the internet then, and the only team that I really got to see on Saturday night was the Montreal Canadiens. So I think most kids in this area, the Canadiens were kind of everyone's favorite team. So I'd have to say Montreal was a team I liked the most growing up, because that was really the only team I got to see.
1: Did you have any favorite players growing up?
7: Yeah, Guy Lapointe was my favorite player on the Canadiens. I wore his number 5 all through minor hockey, and tried to master my game around his, being a pretty good offensive player, but reliable defensively.
1: When did you start to realize that you had a special talent and that there might be a possibility to play hockey at a higher level?
7: Well, to be quite honest with you, I'm not sure if I ever felt that. I just, like I said, grew up in a smaller town. I did exactly what I was wanting to do and loved to do. And, each level, I was asked to go and play for that team. And that kind of took me out of Cardinal and got me on the road to the NHL. So I ended up playing with the Brockville Braves here in Brockville. And then from there, I went to the Windsor Spitfires and then on to the Toronto Maple Leafs.
1: It's interesting, too, that a lot of kids that play for the Brockville Braves or the Gloucester Rangers or any of those teams in that league have to make a choice. They decide whether or not they want to play college hockey. A lot of guys come over to St. Lawrence and Clarkson just over the border, or they go, as you did, to the Ontario Hockey League. How difficult a decision was that for you, and when did you make it?
7: Well, I had an opportunity to go to the NCAA, and then obviously got drafted by Windsor, and I had to make that decision. And then I looked at my report cards and decided OHL was the way to go.
1: Well, that's one way of deciding it, of course. Marcel Pronovost was a guy that you played for in Windsor. He was your head coach, and he's one of the great defensemen, actually, of an amazing era in the NHL. What did you learn from him?
7: Everything. He was an ultimate professional. Obviously didn't get the opportunity to see him play, but in talking with people that have played against him and himself, was the ultimate competitor, and he was a great coach, loved him to death, and he taught you as much on the ice as he did off.
1: When you think about it, he played in an era when some of the greatest players of all time established the NHL. Gordie Howe was a teammate of his, Sid Abel, et cetera. Did you hear very many stories about the old-time NHL when he was coaching you?
7: You know what? He never really brought it up a lot. If we're on the bus, we'd ask him to get on the mic and say a few words about, some of his favorite stories. And I think he was a little uncomfortable talking about it. I've never found out the reason why, but we kind of let him be. He, like I said, was a great gentleman, and we didn't want to bother him.
1: You were a second-round draft pick by the Maple Leafs in 1984. So any doubts you might have had about whether or not you had a special talent had to be erased by that. But what was it like to be drafted, and were you at the draft when you were selected?
7: Yes, it was the ultimate feeling for a young hockey player that's worked hard and finally getting recognized for his hard work. And I was lucky enough to get drafted in the second round of Toronto. And Toronto was playing in the OHL, you kind of went through Toronto to get out to all these other cities. And you're just saying, geez, someday I'm going to be playing here. And it was the ultimate. Very proud, just not for myself, but for my family and everybody that helped me along the way.
1: You were drafted at the Montreal Forum, too. Was that the first time you were ever in the building, or had you gone to some Canadiens games growing up?
7: No, that was the first time, and I forgot to answer that in the last question. I did go to the draft, and I did get to come down and walk on the draft floor and put that Maple Leaf jersey on. It was quite an experience.
1: A lot of people say that when you put on a jersey like that of a team that's as storied, whether it's Toronto or Montreal or any of the original six teams, You kind of walk into a private spot where there's a mirror and look at yourself wearing it. I mean, is that the kind of feeling that you get about how special that is?
7: Yes, it is. You know, it almost makes you want to cry a little bit. You know, there's so many emotions going through your mind that you just don't know which way to turn. And then all of a sudden you turn and there's your mom and dad. Give them a big hug. And then you turn and there's Rick Bly, the captain of Toronto Maple Leafs. And, you know, it's just, like I said before, and I'm repeating myself, it was just the ultimate.
1: Yeah, pretty amazing stuff. And, of course, then your pro career got started a little bit. You ended up beginning your career after another year in...
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1: NHL, thinking that you're ready as an 18-year-old, you know, you had a pretty successful offensive junior career, and then you get there and go, wow, what's going on here? Why can't I do the things that I did in junior? And that's why I agree with people going to the minors. It's something that you need to learn. You have the ability, you have the talent, but you don't have the know-how. That's the problem. And, you just can't do the things that you're able to do at a lower level. Because everybody's that much better, and you have to outthink and outsmart the opponent, and that takes time and maturity.
2: Well, that's the other part of it, too. You know, you ended up going to St. Catharines and to Newmarket, as I mentioned, getting some Calder Cup playoff experience. Now, as you look back, what do you make of that experience?
1: Well, like I said, you grow. Way back then, it's a little probably different than now. You know, here I am 20 years old, and I'm living on my own, and supplying my own groceries. And you don't have mom there to help you out. You don't have someone there to do your laundry. You know, it all sounds a little passe, but it's amazing how you have to mature as a young person when you get thrown into the fire and saying, "Here's your paycheck. Now you make sure that you're doing all the things you need to do to become a better person and a better player."
2: Were you basically on your own when it came to nutrition?
1: You basically are. It's so different now because I know that they bring these kids into the camps and they have a nutritionist and people there to teach you how to cook, to teach you how to do things financially, you know, where to look and put your money. Back then it was, here's your paycheck and good luck.
2: Well, also, you're in Toronto, and that's a unique place to play in the NHL. First of all, playing at Maple Leaf Gardens had to be a big thrill to be able to do that. But also the fact that the attention of the media and the pressure in Toronto is so intense. What was that like for a young man?
1: Well, to be quite honest with you, when I was in Toronto, there was a lot of us there that were very young. Russ Cordner, Jeff Jackson, Gary Nyland, Jim Benning, myself, Al Iaferty, you know, Ken Raggett. We were all young and just full of piss and vinegar, and we kind of grew up with it. I'll be honest with you, when I was 18, 19, 20, I didn't even feel the pressure. I just loved playing hockey and enjoying Toronto and all it had to offer. And I think as you got older and as you started having a family and realizing that this is a business, it's not going to last forever, that's when the worries come in.
2: We're talking with former Sharks captain Todd Gill, who had a lengthy National Hockey League playing career, a lot of it with the Toronto Maple Leafs, and of course, moving on after that, you ended up going to San Jose in 1995-96. You had a year where you played a lot of hockey for the Maple Leafs. And then you're coming out to California and getting out of that cauldron of being with the Maple Leafs and coming to what was still a very new hockey team in the San Jose Sharks. Tell us about that process and how you found out that you were going to be a Shark and what happened.
1: Well, I was taking my wife out for her birthday, and we went to the golf course and we're having supper, and I got a phone call saying I need to call Cliff Fletcher. And I went, uh-oh. And I just signed a new contract, so I thought I was going to be in Toronto for a while. But unfortunately, or fortunately, depending on how you want to look at it, I was traded to the San Jose Sharks. Very excited, but very kind of scared, I guess is a good word to use. You know, I was in Toronto for 12 years, and all of a sudden I have to, you know, sell my home, go down, take my family down, buy a new house, find new doctors, put kids in schools. It was quite a change, and the difference is it was quite amazing. You know, I was captain of the San Jose Sharks, and I knew if I got, I kind of say this in a fun way, I could put my street clothes on and go up, sit in the stands, and nobody would know who I was. And yet in Toronto, middle of July, you're in a mall, people are coming up going, "What's wrong with that power play?" That was the difference between the two cities. But

0: love San Jose, love the area itself, and had great teammates. The management was awesome. Nothing bad to say about San Jose at all.
1: When you go to San Jose, when you're in a situation where the team is trying to rebuild itself, that's something that the Sharks are in right now. And I wondered if you have a thought about what that process is like for a player like yourself that was a 12-year veteran coming to a team, knowing that your leadership was definitely going to be depended on and needed.
0: Well, the way I approached it was, you know, just go in and do what you do. And you know, I'm hoping my MO is that I'm a guy that would work his tail off and do everything right. You're going to make mistakes, but that's how you learn. And I think the guys that go in and try to do too much, you don't lead by example because you're doing things that you don't normally do, is not a good process. So my suggestion to anybody that's a little bit older, trying to help this team become better, is just go in and do what you do the best and don't try to overdo anything.
1: It's kind of interesting that that you had no goals that year as a Shark, that one first season you were with the team, but you had 21 assists. And if I'm not mistaken, that's still the Sharks' record for most assists by a guy who didn't score a single goal in a season.
0: Yeah, it was a weird year that year because I always ended up with, you know, 5 to 10 goals in a season. And I think, I'm not looking at a sheet right now, the following year I ended up with, it's 14 or something like that. So it's funny how it all works out. And, you know, I'll be honest with you. When I went to San Jose, I was doing so much more than I in Toronto. Toronto was kind of just a power play guy. And I got to San Jose and I started playing power play, penalty kill. And I was only about 175 pounds. So it took its toll on me. And you know, along with Dougie Bodge and my defense partner, we were playing against some of the, you know, top lines in the league. And that was an ask that I really loved doing, but probably wasn't capable of doing. But all I did was, like I said earlier, give it my best and hope that it helps.
1: Doug Bodge is just one of the many characters that were on that team back in those days. Owen Nolan and Jeff Friesen were the big scorers. Bernie Nichols was on the team. And also one of your old friends from Toronto, Al Iafredi, who, in my opinion, he's one of the most unique guys that ever played the game. What about that?
0: Well, it's funny. I just was with Al this weekend at a golf tournament. He hasn't changed a bit. He's a great human being. And like you said, he's got some quirks to him, but that's what makes him Al, and we love him to death.
1: I have never heard anybody describe injuries with more intellectual adjectives than he did. He didn't just break a leg. He ruptured it or fractured it or something like that. That's the way he always liked to talk about it.
0: Yeah, he was quite the character. And, you know, you need people like that in the dressing room, you know, to keep it loose. And yet, you know, one heck of a hockey player. You know, the legs on him, he can skate like the wind. Could shoot the puck harder than anybody in the league, and yet, you know, sit you down, tell you a little joke, and make you giggle. So he was the ultimate teammate.
1: How about Owen Nolan, too? He was the leading scorer on the team that year, one of the most tempestuous guys in the league, but also somebody that loved the game.
0: Well, I think when I left there and he got the C, they gave it to the right person. He was the ultimate competitor, tough as nails, and yet he you know, had the feathery hands or he could put the puck in the net. So, again, I was only with him a little bit, but he was, again, the ultimate teammate.
1: Yeah, a lot of people on that club are really involved in the game of hockey these days. Kelly Rudy was the goaltender, played 48 games that year. And you also remember that you were on the team at the time, that was the time that Ed Belfour was traded to the Sharks and played 13 games here before leaving as a free agent for Dallas and became a reviled guy in the Sharks fan base. But what about all that, you know, the fact that the Sharks were making moves to try to get big-name players to come in and supplement what was here?
0: Well, you know, the whole Eddie situation was kind of a disaster. You know, he, like you said, he came in for, what was it, 14 games, and he, you know, in all the conversations I had with him, having a beer, he would, you know, say, oh, I love it here, I want to stay here, I want to do this, I want to do that. The next thing you know, he's gone. So, it's tough when you're trying to rebuild a team and you know, bringing in all these so-called big names to help you get better. And you know, I felt bad for Dean because you know he was, in my opinion, doing a fantastic job, and Eddie went on to have a hell of a career in Dallas, and it would have been nice for him to be in San Jose. But we had Kelly and Mike Vernon, so we were established at that for sure.
1: Then you went on to the St. Louis Blues and got traded for Joe Murphy, who came to the Sharks for a couple of years. You spent 2 years there, and then you went on to Detroit and Phoenix, ended up your career with Colorado and Chicago. The final years of your career, you know, over the course of your time, you had to endure some pretty serious injuries. What was the worst injury you ever had?
0: Well, probably my shoulders. They're unfortunately at best right now. At the end of my career, it was more of a, you know, I just loved the game so much. I just tried to hang on and probably should have retired long before I did. But, you know, that passion, you'd wake up and you just talk to your wife. And, you know, I was very, very fortunate to have a very understanding and supportive wife. And the kids, they just said, no, let's do it. Let's go. And I enjoyed every minute of it. But looking back on it, I guess it was a great world experience for my kids. They're all very social and know how to adapt. And I guess that's from going to new schools and making new friends. So even though I look back on it, I should have retired a little bit early. You know, there's always a plus out of it, and that was one of them.
1: One of the other things, too, is you ended up your career playing in Europe. You played in Germany, correct?
0: Yes. Well, it was funny how that all happened because I retired. I had to, because of an injury, a shoulder injury in Colorado, I came home and had given up on it and had the surgery. And then when I got back, everything felt great. So tried to come back and make a comeback in the AHL, got a few games at the end of the career in Chicago. And then I got a call from this European team in Germany, and they said, would you like to come over? I went over, I think it was January 1st when I got there, and I think it was all over in April, and I just looked at my family and said, you want to go to Germany for 4 months? They said, yeah, let's do it. So I went over. And again, a great experience. Kids got to experience a lot of Europe. They went to a lot of places that they never probably get a chance to go to. So again, great experience, and to do it all over again if I had the chance.
1: What do you make of the fact that the National Hockey League now is going regularly to Europe to play? Sharks are going there for the second time. They played in Stockholm in 2010 and then in Berlin and in Prague in 2022.
0: Well, I think it's, probably great. They're trying to grow the game. So they want the people in Europe to see the NHL product and what it can bring and make kids that want to play hockey over there, want to shoot as the NHL is the best league in the world, you know, get them to hopefully want to play in the NHL one day.
1: Yeah, really fantastic stuff. We're talking to Todd Gill, former San Jose Sharks captain. You didn't play a playoff game with the Sharks during those times in 96 to 98. However, you had some pretty memorable playoff experiences, primarily with Toronto. And I want to focus on that 1 year, 93. You played 21 games that season and, of course, had a memorable series with the Los Angeles Kings. Is that probably your greatest playoff memory, just going through all of that?
0: Yeah, it definitely is. Beating Detroit, we weren't expected to beat Detroit. And we didn't have the best offensive team. We had Dougie and Dave Anderchuk and Glenn Anderson were kind of our go-to goal scorers. Everybody else had a role. Pat Burns did an unbelievable job in giving somebody a role and then that person wanting to be the best at that role. And, you know, for example, myself, you know, I was a power play guy and we got a penalty. I wasn't even looking back at the coach going, let me go. I knew it wasn't my job. I knew it was Bobby Redis or Junior McCown or Sylvain Lefebvre, Dave Ellett. You know, everybody had a role and you just cheered the guys on and hope that they did their job so that when I got my opportunity, they could do the same for me.
1: Speaking of that, you played for some amazing coaching personalities in the NHL. I mean, you played for John Brophy. You played for Doug Carpenter, Pat Burns. The list goes on and on. Daryl Sutter and Al Simms in San Jose. And then you played for Joel Quenneville in St. Louis. And then when you went to Detroit, Scotty Bowman was your head coach. My goodness, what great coach didn't you play for?
0: Well, I'll be honest with you. After my hockey career, I got into coaching, and I will say that every individual coach I had, I would take a bit of what would they do in this situation, and it helped me out a lot. And I can say that coaching was a passion for me as well, and I did it for quite a few years, and then decided that it was time to stop that. My wife decided she was going to open up a cookie company, so I decided to come back home with her and run that with her.
1: Well, that's awesome. Before we get to that, I did want to spend a little time with your coaching career because you started back where you began in Brockville with the Braves. You were the head coach there. Then you ended up going to the OHL for a few years. And then you got to the American Hockey League, and all of a sudden you were out in California for 2 years with the Stockton Heat in the American Hockey League. Tell us about coming back to California. Tell us about your experiences coaching and how you feel that coaching may have changed since you were playing.
0: Well, I'll be honest with you, I signed a 3-year deal with Calgary's Fire Team, and we were down here in New York, which is only about 2.5 hours from Brockville, so it was awesome. I'd be able to get what I needed to, and they could come down to see me when they needed to, and then all of a sudden found out that we had to go out to Stockton, California for 2 years. That was kind of a big shock, and anyways, we went out there. Now, I can honestly say Stockton probably wasn't my favorite city to play in. Obviously, it was a little rough, and you had to be careful where you went and what you did. And I'm not sure if I would have wanted my family with me at the time because, like I said, where we were, I was broken into twice. It was just kind of a situation where I probably glad I experienced it, but it was a little bit scary.
1: Well, and the Flames have since moved back to Calgary with the team, and you moved on too. You ended up in Owen Sound.
0: Yeah, I went back to Owen Sound and got back into the OHL. But again, was there for 2 years and then decided that it was time to move on, and here we are back in Elgin, where I'm living now.
1: That's just north of Kingston in the lake area, pretty nice country up there. And you said your wife decided to start a cookie company. Tell us a little bit more about that.
0: Well, she started, it's called 23 & Co. And how it all started, for years and years and years, when I would go to the rink, she'd always bake me a couple cookies to take with a coffee down to the rink. And then kids' birthday parties and team parties, and her cookies started to become pretty popular amongst the teammates. And she now is their gourmet cookies are just not a normal little chocolate chip cookie. So right now she started up her company and she's doing very well, and hopefully it gets better as we go along here.
1: Your wife, Krista, has been a big part of your life, obviously, as a professional player and a coach. What about the importance of family? And tell us about your family these days.
0: Well, it's, I think, the most important thing. Sometimes when you're a player, you kind of forget. You think hockey's first and family second, and you can't do that because without the family, you probably wouldn't be where you are. My family's great. My two oldest daughters are both having babies here in the next month, and I'm a grandfather 2 times over, so I'm very, very excited about that. My oldest boy is in the military, and he's doing well, and my youngest boy is living in Toronto, and he has a good job, and everybody's doing great.
1: Well, that's really something special and something to cherish whatsoever. You don't watch the game of hockey too much these days, do you?
0: I do not. I'm not sure why. Maybe it's from my coaching career. You asked me earlier, and I didn't answer, what's the difference between the coaching now and back when I played? And it's a 24/7 job now. there's so much video that you have to run through and do and break down. And I'll be honest with you, after so many years of doing that, I think for me to watch a game, I just can't watch and enjoy it and see the talent and what they're doing. I'm breaking it down, and my wife says, you know, you got to stop. So I don't watch too much. You know, I'm still a Maple Leaf fan, and I love the playoffs. So I do watch a bit in the fall.
1: Well, that's also awesome. And, you know, of course, your love of the game never really dies away, does it?
0: It really doesn't. You know, I say I don't want to coach again, but if, you know, or play again, but, and I know I'm exaggerating here, but if someone ever came and said, here's a contract to play for a year, I'd jump at it real quick.
1: Well, I don't blame you for that. Give us an idea about your time with the San Jose Sharks. If you had to kind of crystallize it in any way, what it was like for your family and what your best memories are from San Jose.
0: Well, we love San Jose. We live down in Los Gatos, and I'm going to name drop here, but Roger Mulpey was my next-door neighbor, and we got to know them very well and enjoy their company. And, you know, the town of Los Gatos, when I got traded back to, when I went back to coaching in Stockton, we drove down to Los Gatos, and I didn't recognize it, how big it's gotten and all the new stores and everything that they had. When I played there, it was more of just a little village with a bunch of good little restaurants and boutiques. So I love my time there. I wouldn't change it for the world, and I can't wait to actually get back there and visit Roger and see what the town looks like now.
1: Well, we would love to see you, whether you caught up with the Sharks in Toronto or in Ottawa, or if you actually were in the Bay Area. Todd, we know that you were an important part of Sharks history and still are, a captain of the team and somebody that was universally respected here. And I just want to say thanks for all that you did for the Sharks during your time that you were here, you and your wife Krista and the family, because everything the Sharks have done were built on the building blocks of those veteran players, including yourself, during those years. And on behalf of the team, I'd just like to say thanks for that, and thanks for joining us today.
0: Well, Dan, I appreciate you saying that, and it was great meeting you and everybody else that we got the opportunity to meet down there. It was great times.
1: We look forward to some more. Thanks a lot for joining us.
0: Thanks, Dan.
1: I'm Dan Rusinowski. See you next time on another episode of Where Are They Now?
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6: A couple of Disappointing results to finish up the road trip did not deter the San Jose Sharks from having a spirited practice yesterday. And now they're prepared for an onslaught from an equally disappointed team in the Utah Mammoth, who were in Anaheim last night, had the lead with 5 seconds left in the game, and lost in overtime. Something's got to give. What will happen? We've got it next. The Sharks and the Mammoth, right now on the San Jose Sharks Audio Network.
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6: Good evening, everyone, and welcome to SAP Center at San Jose. Tonight, it's the Sharks and the Utah Mammoth for the second time in this hockey season. Hi, everybody. I'm Dan Rusinowski, along with Drew Amenda. Tonight, the San Jose Sharks wear their Cali Finn Black Third jerseys on the ice, looking to inject extra energy as they return home to start a very important four-game homestand against the likes of some teams that will be pretty tough to beat. No exception here tonight, as the Utah Mammoth, fresh off that disappointing loss last night in Anaheim, will be very, very motivated to get back on the winning track. But both teams in the midst of losing streaks at the moment. The Sharks lost to Calgary in what Ryan Warsawski termed perhaps the worst effort his team had in over 2 years as head coach. Meanwhile, a better effort in Seattle, but not good enough to win. And so that's where the Sharks are coming into this contest tonight. Drew, the Sharks are in a situation where they're playing better, but they got to play better than that, even then, against the desperate Utah team.
7: Sorry, I was talking to the Utah guys. I didn't realize that we were going to come on the air exactly at the time you say we're going to come on the air.
6: Well, that's all right.
7: That's all right. Yeah, they are going to be a desperate team. They had a close game last night, and for the majority of the game, they were in control against the Anaheim Ducks. Anaheim scored with 4 seconds left, 4.5 seconds left, and scored an overtime goal, which you'd still be wondering about. Watching it if you're a Utah fan. But this is a team that plays fast. The team that's very good on the rush, good transition game. This is a team that likes to control the puck in the offensive zone. They do a very good job of staying on the on pucks, low high plays, getting to the net. They create chances off of their offensive zone possession. And they're a good faceoff team. There's a lot of things to like about them. And the big thing is going to be, the big key is going to be playing against their speed, playing against their pace. And Ryan Warsawski told us this morning, as you remember, that it's making them play defense in their own zone.
6: In other words, make them do what they don't want to do,
7: right?
6: Which is essentially the key to any hockey game.
7: Yeah, nobody wants to play in their own zone. You want to go, everybody comes to the rink to score goals, period. So this is a game that's, yeah, the Sharks have played well, and they got that nice little winning streak going, and they went 6-0-1. Then they ran into Calgary, and they were red rotten. Then they went to Seattle, and we looked for a response. What was their response going to be? And for the most part, they responded well. They were quick. They were on their toes. They hustled, got the first goal, but couldn't get much more than that. Gee, Will Smith had 10 attempts on net, but mistakes led to goals against. So tonight, as usual, you try to limit the mistakes. You try to play a perfect game, even though it's impossible, and get your feet moving early.
6: They're going to have to do it against a team that they lost to 6-3 back on October the 17th in Salt Lake City. In that particular game, Nick Schmaltz came up with his second career hat trick and an assist. Clayton Keller, who's used to scoring a lot of points against the Sharks, had a goal and three helpers, and it was really not much of a chance for the Sharks to get the win. And the reason why, Drew, was because of that transition game, because of the quickness with which Utah reacted to what was thrown at them and the quickness with which they created things for themselves.
7: Yep, absolutely. And in that game, we didn't see the best version of Yaroslav Askarov that we're seeing now. That was early in the season.
6: Yes.
7: It was a still when Yaroslav and Alex were trying to find their legs, trying to find their game. We think and believe that they have been able to do that. Certainly Yaroslav Askarov, and the stat you said this morning on the morning skate in the Sharks Audio Network, has found that level of play we expected from him. And that aspect of the game, I don't think we worry about as much as we did early in the season about, oh, gee, this is a goaltender that gives his team a chance every night.
6: You could say that the 4-1 loss at the hands of the Seattle Kraken on Saturday at Climate Pledge Arena was step one of the response. The two-part response was A, get your energy back, which they did. Step two is to get a win, which they need to do tonight against the Utah Mammoth. And one guy that's really going to be at the top of the list here today, he's been there all season, has been Alex Wennberg. I remember the last shift of the game in Seattle. The game was already decided. And here's Alex Wennberg working his tail off defensively when he didn't even have the puck. And I think that's a great example. And William Eklund thought so, too.
8: Yeah, he's terrific. You know, every night he's bringing it. And, you know, we've been going together here for a while. And always, you know, he's always matched up against the toughest opponents. So he's always been good at that. And, you know, that just says a lot about him.
6: As a player, it says a lot about him indeed, as he will be matched up against Cooley, Schmaltz, and Keller quite a bit tonight.
7: Absolutely, and with good reason. There's a lot of aspects to Alex's game. I talked to Alex yesterday about his game, and he said, yeah, I was kind of feeling it in Seattle. And he certainly displayed wonderful play. He's got great hockey IQ. He hangs on to the puck, creates chances. He does some neat little subtle things with the puck and with his body in order to throw off the defender and shield him from getting the puck. He looks to create chances. He does calm under pressure, and he's a terrific faceoff guy, as he told us a year ago. Got to have a plan when you go in the faceoff circle. You'll see him talking to the guys every single game, every single faceoff, going, hey, this is what we're going to do. He's been a brilliant for San Jose.
6: It's one of the reasons why the Sharks are 6-2-1 in their last nine games. Looking at the Utah Mammoth with their two straight overtime losses, the Mammoth have kind of struggled on the road. 0-3-1 in their last four games on the road. Last nine overall, Utah, coached by Andre Tourigny, are 2-5-2, and that obviously spells desperation to get back on the winning track tonight. But overall, the Mammoth are ahead of the Sharks by 3 points in the standings. They're in fifth in the Central and ninth in the West with a 10-7-2 record and 22 points on the year. When we come back, we'll have our roster report from Kaiser Permanente. A little later in the show, Drew will have the Toyota keys to the game and much more. So stay with us. It's the Sharks and the Mammoth on the San Jose Sharks Audio Network.
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6: Time now for the roster report, brought to you by Kaiser Permanente. Get care like a pro with Kaiser Permanente, the official team physicians of the San Jose Sharks. Well, we do have a couple of changes, as you might expect, for Sharks hockey tonight. Number one, John Klingberg, and number two, veteran Timothy Liljegren will be watching from the press box this evening. Head coach Ryan Warsofsky told us all about that, and he said sometimes the film doesn't lie. And so he decided to get them out, have them watch, and that means that Sam Dickinson gets back in, Nick Leddy stays in, and the way the D pairs are going to work tonight, Drew, is that Dickinson will be back with his familiar position alongside Vinny Desharnais, but he will get some power play time tonight, which is where his talent lies and what they want to see. And Dmitry Orlov will be the quarterback of the top power play unit, but on a regular shift, he'll play with Nick Leddy on the right side. Kind of intriguing the way that it's set up. Sam talked about it this morning, and he talked about it after practice yesterday. And he says that being on the power play is something that he's used to from his whole life.
7: Yeah.
6: But he says in the NHL it's a little bit different, and he told us what he wanted to accomplish.
9: Just be confident, make plays, don't overdo anything, but, you know, something I've done before, so... I just try to bring a different element from before and just kind of, you know, try to help facilitate.
6: You try to help facilitate wherever you can. Part of that is balancing the willingness to take a risk with the emphasis on making sure that you're strong defensively.
9: I think it's just understanding and learning. You know, there's a lot of new stuff to learn and to be prepared for in games and that stuff, new challenges. But, you know, like you said, use my strengths and kind of build off those to help as much as I can. And then at the same time, improve the things I need to work on as much as possible and just kind of go from there and sort of take it day by day.
6: Day by day for Sam Dickinson. He also says that having a guy like Doug Huda available to consult about all aspects of playing defense has been very important.
9: They're great. You know, everybody in here is really lucky to have some really good coaches who, you know, are really invested in helping everybody, get better. And Hoods especially has been really good. You know, obviously, you know, a little extra time with him being on the defensive side and the penalty kill side. But I mean, just, yeah, like I said, all the coaches, you know, a lot of knowledge to give around, and for me especially, a lot to learn and a lot to take. So every time they talk, you know, I'm all ears and, you know, taking in everything that they're saying.
7: 19 years in the National Hockey League as a player, defenseman. 20 years as a coach, assistant coach, Stanley Cup champion. Doug Huda is an excellent communicator, sees the game better than most people on the planet, has a great way of remembering what it's like to be a player and relating that to the players now, because a lot of times coaches, you'll even hear broadcasters, forget that they were a player, forget how the game is. He's talking to a couple of other current players, and they kind of laugh at certain commentators when they say things that you think to yourself, well, you played, you know how that happens. It's the game comes at you fast. So Doug's very good at that. He's very upbeat, he's very positive, and he's passionate, and it's definitely helping Sam.
6: Let's talk about the visiting Utah Mammoth. First of all, former Shark Vitek Vanacek is going to get the start in goal against Yaroslav Askarov. And let us get to the keys to the game presented by Toyota, proud sponsor of the San Jose Sharks. Toyota, let's go places. With the keys, here's Drew.
7: As we talked about, the F3 and the defense have to be in sync tonight, and not like the band, although they were great for when they first started out. My daughter loved them. So in sync, F3 and defense, they've got to be working together as one, be structured, or as you love to say, connected. Pucks behind all night. Don't be turning pucks over, because they've got a great transition game. You've already mentioned that. Make sure you get pucks behind their defense, get skating off the puck, get in, get on the forecheck, establish your forecheck identity early. And last and not least, and I think this is really important, five-man responsibility on the faceoff. They run a lot of faceoff plays, the Utah Mammoth. Do a really good job of it. Had a really nice one last night against the Anaheim Ducks. So everybody's got to be involved. The puck is the most important thing. Before you go out to your defense or before you go to your spot on the power play, puck is most important. So five-man responsibility in the play, on the faceoffs.
6: Those are the keys from Toyota, proud sponsor of San Jose Sharks hockey. Toyota, let's go places. We will come right back to SAP Center at San Jose with more Sharks warm-up right after this on the San Jose Sharks Audio Network.
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6: The Sharks begin a very important four-game homestand tonight at SAP Center against the Utah Mammoth. I'm Dan Rusinowski, along with Sharks head coach Ryan Warsawski. Ryan, you've seen the ups and the downs of the team through the first 19 games. People forget that it does take about 20 games for everybody to figure it all out, doesn't it?
10: Yeah, for sure. We had a lot of new players, so it takes time for them to understand the systems, the way we want to play with our identity, the way we coach, the way we practice. So it takes time to get everyone on the same page. We've seen moments, you know, where we've done a really good job of that, and we've seen some moments where we're a little bit not connected as much as we like. So it's a work in progress. You try to build every single day and stick to your process, and I like what we've done. You know, good practice yesterday, good morning skate this morning, and we're ready to go.
6: A lot of people talk about, why you make decisions is to put people in the lineup or out of the lineup, but the reality is that isn't it true that the players make the decision for you?
10: Yeah, for sure. I mean, there's an old saying, the film don't lie. And, you know, when we go back and we watch it live, and as coaches we go back and we watch it again, you see some things that maybe you've talked to the certain player, you know, 3, 4, 5 times, and at some point, it's either you take him out of the lineup, or you peel back some ice time from him, pull back some ice time, and that's the beauty of being a coach at times, is you can kind of control that. But at the end of the day, this is pro sports, and you got to perform, and you got to give us a reason to keep you in the lineup and impact the game, and learn and be coachable, and take the constructive criticism to get better. So, we're learning that as we go. We got some depth here. We can make some tough decisions, and that's, the beauty of the sport.
6: In the middle of all that, isn't one of the most important factors that the player knows that you believe in them?
10: Yeah, for sure. And I think, we really truly believe in every player in that locker room. And we know that there's certain players in there that can play better and can help us. And, as a coach, I'm going to challenge them until they're here and get them as best, play them as best as we can. And you know, try to get them to believe more than they believe in themselves. And I think that's when you really start making strides, and individually and then collectively.
11: So let's talk about tonight. Utah beat you last time you played them. They have a very fast team. They go on the rush and create a lot of problems for you. Is the biggest area, or one of the bigger areas, the connectivity between maybe that F3 forward and the defense?
10: Yeah, you know, I think, you know, looking back at that game, you know, you go back and watch it again, and we obviously gave up a lot of ice to the neutral zone. You know, and it really starts with our forwards pushing our D-backs. So we've got to make sure our gaps are really tight, our angles are good through the neutral zone, and we're in our structure. You know, we give up a goal in Seattle because we're a little out of structure through our neutral zone, and that's going to be important tonight against these, you know, fast, skilled forwards that can wheel and deal. So that'll be a big emphasis into the game tonight.
11: Does it also help that you have the last change in this situation?
10: Yeah, it does. You know, you can get your matchups that you want, and we talked about that this morning as well, as of who's playing against who, and you know, have a good idea of what our game plan and how we want to address it. So that is nice to be at home, be able to have that last change, and hopefully we can get this, get some energy in the building.
11: Best of luck tonight, and best luck on the homestand.
10: Thanks, Dan.
11: That's our Coach's Chalkboard show for today. Stand by for the Sharks and the Mammoth coming up next on the San Jose Sharks Audio Network.
3: That's Sharks warm-up. You are game ready. Now, stand by for San Jose Sharks hockey coming up next on the San Jose Sharks Audio Network.

0: and shooting it. He scores! Mecca gets the game winner in overtime. Throws it in front. Palat the drive. Great save by Askarov. Plays the center to Foley. It's off the stick. Foley shoots. He scores!
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2: The Sharks begin a four-game homestand, and what an important homestand it is. Tonight, it's San Jose against Utah in their second meeting of the season. I'm Dan Rusinowski along with Drew Amenda. The Sharks hit the ice, losers of their last two games on the road, and the Utah Mammoth, losers last night in overtime in heartbreaking fashion, would like to end a two-game overtime losing streak tonight. Something's got to give. We'll see what happens. We've got the starting lineups and the opening faceoff next on the San Jose Sharks Audio Network. Time for hockey here at SAP Center at San Jose. Game one of a four-game homestand. Tonight, it's the Utah Mammoth in town. 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Celebrate responsibly. Well, the Sharks go with Yaroslav Askarov in net, wearing the Cali Finn third jersey in gold to our left side. On defense, it'll be Sam Dickinson back in the lineup alongside his familiar partner, Vinny Desharnais. And up front, the Sharks begin with Ty Dellandrea at center, Tyler Toffoli on the right wing side, and Adam Gaudette on the left.
3: For the Utah Mammoth, Jack McBain centers, J.J. Paterka on the right side, one of my favorite names in hockey, and Lawson Kraus on the left. Mikhail Sergachev and Ian Cole play the point, and as we talked about, Vitek Vanacek in net.
2: Referees tonight are Brandon Schrader and Eric Furlap. The linesmen are Caleb Apperson and Trent Knorr. Everybody's at center ice, ready to go for the opening faceoff. Second meeting of the season between these two teams. Utah won 6-3 back in October at the Delta Center. We're underway with the faceoff, and the San Jose Sharks move back behind their own net. Dickinson backhands up the near boards, but Sergachev flings it across the ice. Paterka had McBain in front. Great defensive play by Vinny Desharnais, getting his stick on it, and the puck is knocked aside.
3: Been doing that all year.
2: Sent ahead now by the Sharks. Dellandrea getting it in the direction of Toffoli. Good job by Lawson Kraus to back check there for Utah. And the Utah left winger will drop it back into his own zone and settle things down as the Sharks' top line is coming off on the line change, at least the starting line. The Dellandrea line off, and onto the ice steps Alex Wennberg alongside Colin Graf and William Eklund. Dumped down the ice now by Utah into the Sharks zone. Mario Ferraro on defense with Shakir Mukhamudulin pushes it ahead. William Eklund races it out, put it off his stick, taken back by Wennberg. Feeds on the right to Graf, off his stick, moves from left to right into the offensive zone, throws it behind the net. There's Eklund in there, but he's body checked by Logan Cooley. Now it's not cleared out. Good job by Mukhamudulin to reach out with that long stick and keep it in play. And Graf is into forecheck for the Sharks, finishing his check on John Marino on defense, but Marino got it across the ice, and Nate Schmidt, the veteran, able to clear it back to center for a dump in and a change. Good energy so far in this first period as Mukhamudulin fakes the drop, moves up the left side, gives to Will Smith, and he carries it out of the zone as the Sharks go off on the line change with Smith at the red line shooting it in. Nothing the score. 18 and a half to go, first period. Here comes the Utah Mammoth attack. Moving up the ice, it's Hayton on the right wing side. It's Yamamoto looking for it over to Sergachev, taken away by Smith. And here comes Celebrini the other way. Across the line, dumps behind the net. Centered out in front, across the ice. Celebrini shoots. He scores! What a spectacular goal! Behind the net, Kurashev to Will Smith. Everybody and his grandmother thought he was going to shoot, but he pushed it across the seam right to Macklin Celebrini. No chance for Vitek Vanacek. And Macklin Celebrini for the Sharks puts San Jose in front 1-0 with goal number 11 on the season.
3: It all starts with Will Smith back checking and the turnover at the defensive blue line for the Sharks. They turn it. They make an outstanding pass on the entry. Macklin Celebrini dishes off to Kurashev, then disappears. Nobody sees him. Nobody knows where he went. I don't know if you heard me, but I groaned when Smith didn't shoot the puck and decided to pass it across. But what a play. Those two guys and their chemistry, amazing. But Kurashev making the play as well, getting to that puck behind the net. And they click early. Beautiful goal.
2: Oh, that was just a great goal. Macklin Celebrini getting on the board early. That's his 28th point of the season. Right now, Utah comes right back into the Sharks' end, but a quick shot by Brandon Tanev whistles high and wide. Tanev stick handles behind the net, made the move there on Dickinson and swung a backhand pass to the slot, batted away, and it's cleared back down the ice. Official word on the goal, Celebrini's 11th from Smith and Kurashev at 147. Now the big hit comes from Ryan Reeves on the far side of the ice on Brandon Tanev. Lost his helmet. The NHL rule says you got to get off the ice, which he does, and Utah makes some player changes. Jack McBain is on the ice. He moves into San Jose territory and spins it around. But Zach Ostapchuk intercepts, and he carries up to the red line and taps the rest of the way down. Line change for the Sharks now. Gaudette and Toffoli already out there. Here comes Dellandrea as Lawson Kraus moves up the right side for Utah. Got it to Peterka, but it's checked away there. Nice job by Orlov along the side boards, and it did not allow the Mammoth to execute in the neutral zone. Instead, the Sharks break back in. Orlov, shot to the net, stick save, Vanacek. Rebound, Adam Gaudette for the Sharks grabs, carries behind the goal, turns near side, throws to the front, was hoping for a deflection but didn't get it. Now it's batted wide on a play to the right corner. Utah couldn't clear it. Good keep in by Letty. Poked by Dellandrea. Now to Gaudette. Has it on his backhand. Stick handles all the way to the boards. Held on to it a little too long there before making the play. So Utah was able to head it off with the pass and stick check it aside. Sharks 1, Utah Mammoth nothing. The goal by Macklin Celebrini at 1:47 of this first period. The Mammoth will clear to center ice, but it's deflected there by Orlov off to the right side of the offensive zone. And that's where the Sharks move into forecheck there on right wing, but the Mammoth able to push it clear and get it back to center ice. Colin Graf turns away from the check of Nick Schmaltz. He got inside the offensive end, but lost control of it, and so it'll be Sergachev and Schmaltz that gain control for Utah. San Jose on top, 1-0. Bad bounce. Schmaltz recovers, taps it out to center ice, and nowhere to go, so they just drop it back to their own blue line. And veteran Ian Cole flings it ahead. Clayton Keller, lead on the right. Schmaltz to the right side. Cooley, shot blocked by Mario Ferraro. Kept in by Schmaltz. Got it back to the point. Quick shot by Cole, turned aside by Askarov, and the rebound goes behind the San Jose net. And that's where Ferraro takes over, and he lifts one out to center ice, and not quite handled. A bouncer for Colin Graf. Too bad. If he handles it, he's able to get control and get it deep, but unfortunately for the Sharks, Utah will recover.
3: It's too much time and space in the neutral zone, Danny. The Sharks are not bringing enough pressure, and they haven't controlled the puck at all since they scored the goal.
2: Now it's sent back to the Sharks' end. Logan Cooley.
3: Good play there.
2: Nice job by Mario Ferraro to knock it away from him and then poke it away from Clayton Keller. This is the top line that's out there for Utah. This is the line that they're expecting to get a lot of things done. Didn't happen that time.
3: Mario was tied up, but he freed his stick and was able to get to that puck. A good play.
2: Dylan Gunther on the left wing, checked by Nick Letty, was not able to execute the pass to Barrett Hayton, and now Hayton is checked by Mukko Madulin, and the puck rolls behind the San Jose net. Dave Simone was in there, kept it in. Now it's a shot by Hayton toward the net. Save made. It's a loose puck in front. Hayton shoots. Oh. Wait, stopped by Askarov. He did the splits, grabbed it with his glove hand in a moment of chaos in front of the Sharks' net. We have a stoppage at play. Breaking the action for station identification on the San Jose Sharks Audio Network.
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3: As I said, after the Sharks has scored, they have not been able to control the puck, and the chances aren't huge, but a couple were blocked, and the last play is just Yaroslav Askarov doing Yaroslav Askarov stuff. Two dynamic saves in very tight situations.
2: Utah sensing an opportunity, gets the faceoff. Yamamoto wins it, but comes back to center ice, and Schmidt has to recover it there. Dumps into San Jose territory. 1-0 Sharks. Yamamoto did not play last night in Anaheim, so he's playing with a lot of energy here in the first period. Forechecking on Letty. Pressure on Letty. Letty holding him off. Sending the pass out, but it's too far for everybody. That goes all the way down for icing, so you could say that Kyler Yamamoto did his job there.
3: Okay.
2: Force an icing call.
3: It's mom's trip, so you can't sit out two games in a row.
2: Please explain mom's trip.
3: Well, because every year the moms or the dads, or sometimes both, come on trips. All the moms come on one trip, all the dads come on another trip, and you get to watch your sons play hockey on the road. You go to some nice locations like Anaheim. They were at Disneyland yesterday, as a matter of fact, before the game. They come to the game, they get to sit in a nice suite and watch their sons and cheer them on. It's a great thing.
2: It's a wonderful thing. And of course, if the moms and the dads were on the same trip, no good would come of it. Is that what you're saying?
3: Remind me to tell you a story about that.
2: I can't wait. 1-0 Sharks on top. Macklin Celebrini has the only goal of the game thus far. And off the draw after the Sharks icing, it came back to center zone. Grabbed by Logan Cooley. Nice little move on Letty, and he slipped almost past the defenseman Orloff, but almost was the key word as Orloff got just enough of him to knock the control of the play away. Celebrini, good defensive play. Now here comes Graff. Lead pass, Celebrini, semi-breakaway. Moving in, shooting it, star! From one end of the rink to the other, Macklin Celebrini makes the defensive play. He gets it back from Colin Graff, and then he beats Vanacek to make it 2-0 Sharks, 5 minutes and 58 seconds into the first period.
3: Nothing you can say about that except, wow, Macklin is fired up. As we knew after last game, he wasn't very happy with last game, and that situation is on this, though. This is good defense. Again, good defense sets up your offense. Macklin reads the play. He takes off. Graff gives him a feed. Really nice play by Graff to feed it up. Nate Schmidt, as good as Nate Schmidt is and the champion that he is, he's not catching Macklin Celebrini.
2: No chance there. It is 2-0 San Jose, and we're only 5:58 into the first period. That'll be Macklin Celebrini's second goal of the game, 12th of the season, assisted by Colin Graff. So we get the face-off at center ice. Sharks 2 and the Mammoth nothing. That is Macklin Celebrini's second multi-goal game of the year. Of course, the other one was his hat trick on October 23rd at Madison Square Garden. Sharks right back to work after the faceoff. They move it into the Mammoth zone. Desharnais, nice little keep in there, one-on-one with Michael Carcone. And the Mammoth back to get it. It'll be pushed off the right boards by Nick DeSimone, the former Sharks prospect. He got it out to center ice, but the Sharks are on it. And Desharnais shoots it back in. Desharnais and Dickinson on defense. It's the Ostapchuk line on the ice. Ostapchuk, Goodrow, and Reeves. They're forechecking. Nice pinch by Dickinson kept it in. Paterka has it back now for Utah. And they're able to push it up the left side off the boards, but Desharnais settles it. Swings it cross ice far side. Now Toffoli just jumped on the ice, tipped the pass at center, got it from Dickinson and dumped it in. Vaudette left corner looking for the puck, batted down by DeSimone. He skates up the right side, put it off a stick, came all the way back into the Sharks' end as we've got a San Jose 2-0 lead here over the Utah Mammoth. We're about 7 minutes into this first period. Back inside the Sharks' territory. Nice bank off the boards there by Delandria. It will not roll quite far enough for icing, so the Sharks get the line change going. And back on the ice steps Macklin Celebrini, Will Smith, and Philip Kurashev. Ferraro and Mukhamudunin out there defensively. Another nice job by Mario Ferraro against the strong forechecking attempt. Sharks able to break out. Now down the right, it's Kurashev into the zone. Double team there. We get a whistle and a penalty is coming up. Back referee is calling interference here. Eric Furlot making the call. And the Utah penalty box door is opened up right now at 7:34. And stepping into the box is defenseman Ian Cole. When we come back, the Sharks have a 2-0 lead. Both goals by Macklin Celebrini. And San Jose will be on the power play on the San Jose Sharks Audio Network. 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At 7:34 of this first period, Sharks with a 2-0 lead, and veteran defenseman Ian Cole is in the penalty box for interference. Sharks have the power play, and they just want to have absolutely no mercy on the team that they're facing tonight. They lost to Utah 6-3 in Utah in a game in October during the middle of that early season malaise.
3: They didn't get off to the start in Utah. They tried to come back in the second, and then Utah took over in the third. Interesting here, Dmitry Orlov on the point, as you talked about in the pregame show.
2: Orlov's got it. Feeds near side. There's Wenberg back to the right point. Orloff, left-handed shot, hands off to Celebrini, who flings it across the ice. There's Eklund, now puts it up top. Four forwards, one defenseman. It's Orloff to Celebrini on the right side. Now to the right circle to Smith. Holds it, sends it back to Macklin off his stick. Eklund grabs it, fans on it, gets it back to Orloff on the right side as the Sharks in command of the puck, but not sending it toward the net just yet. Eklund into the corner. 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Good play by Kraus. Good check by Eklund to get control back, but the Sharks have to cycle back to center ice, and Will Smith will take it. Skate across to the right side. He gains the zone, but then he can't get it past Nate Schmidt, and the veteran D is able to clear for Utah.
3: That's the problem if you don't shoot the puck early when you win the faceoff. is that you allow the defense to set up the PK. They get comfortable. They know when to pressure you because you're not shooting. If you shoot, you loosen up the penalty killers.
2: 2-0 Sharks. Here's Celebrini moving in. Lead pass for Eklund. Pokes it forward to himself. Turns in the corner. Drops it back to Will Smith, who keeps it in. Now to Orloff. Now to the far side of the ice. Wennberg sends it back to the point. Takes it back from Orloff. Back now to Orloff on the right point. He's got Celebrini on the right circle. Gives him the puck. Sends it across to Will Smith. A chance in front. A quick shot by Eklund. One-timer. And it's a save by Vanacek. And he's able to hang on. And William Eklund looking skyward at that golden opportunity that he just could not finish.
3: Was that a pass?
2: Great.
3: Two passes. One Celebrini down to Smith. And then Smith coming across. It's Smitty's. You start talking about Macklin Celebrini. And often we forget to talk about how valuable Will Smith is with his game. What an outstanding play there.
2: He just knows where the puck is supposed to go, and he's about 3 or 4 seconds ahead of everybody else.
3: He's playing chess.
2: Off the faceoff, cleared down by the Mammoth. Just wide of the Sharks' goal. Askarov stops it there with the stick and leaves it for the defensive players. We're down to 30 seconds left in the Sharks' first power play of the game. Colin Graf on the second unit shoots one in, pops around the far boards. Good hustle by Graf to hang on to it. He kept it in for a second, but that's a better effort by Kevin Stenlund to intercept and shoot all the way down.
3: I'm glad that Colin's out in the power play, too. I think he'll bloom on the power play. Seen him there with the Barracuda? Oh, good check in the neutral zone.
2: Taking it back, there's Graf. Leads it on the right. Gaudette crosses the line, sends it off. Toffoli couldn't handle a bouncer. And so it's cleared back out. Dickinson will stop it. He's on the power play, too. And it's back at the blue line. Penalty is over. And Ian Cole is back on the ice. So the Sharks are 0-1 on the man advantage. And over the course of the last 9-plus games, they're 3 for their last 28, which is acceptable.
3: They don't put enough pucks on the net. It's just as simple as that, Danny. They don't shoot enough on the power play.
2: 2-0 in favor of the Sharks, that is, as the puck is tipped off of a stick from just inside the Utah blue line, but that will be not a penalty for delay of game over glass because it was indeed, as I said, tipped. And so they will blow the play dead and drop the puck. Looks like in neutral territory. When we come back, more Sharks hockey. The score is 2-0 San Jose. This is the San Jose Sharks Audio Network.
4: This broadcast is presented by authority of the San Jose Sharks, solely for the private, non-commercial use of our radio audience. Any publication, reproduction, retransmission, or other use of the descriptions and accounts of this game without the express written consent of the San Jose Sharks is strictly prohibited.
2: Celebrini 2 and the Utah Mammoth nothing. 9:59 to go in this first period. Still a long way to go, but a terrific start, not only for Macklin Celebrini, but for his Sharks teammates. They just did not succeed on the power play, probably the only blemish so far. But Celebrini got his first goal, 11th of the season, from Smith and Kurashev. Just a beautiful exchange of passes at 1:47. And then at 5:58, he made the defensive play that started the play, got it back from Colin Graf, and used that great speed and skill to get past the defense and beat Vitek Vanacek, his former teammate, to make it 2-0 Sharks. That's basically a summary of what's gone on so far.
3: The start was important. That's what Ryan Warsawski talked about, that. I don't think they've got to their identity like he wants, but they have scored some goals. They got some success. Now you can get into that identity of making sure you're smart with the puck, get in on the faceoff, help out in faceoff draws. Get in the forecheck, help out in faceoff.
2: Barkley Goodrow just won a faceoff. Shot there, though, taken by Ryan Reeves. Went off a stick and went over the glass and out of play. Souvenir for a lucky fan in about row 4. But Barkley Goodrow has played a lot of center over the course of his career. Taking another faceoff. Left-handed shot on the left wing side. He's going to try to get it back here against Stenlund. Puck's sticks come down. Puck dropped. And the Sharks will sort of win it. They poked it back behind the Utah net. Ryan Reeves to an open spot, but the Mammoth back to get it. Near sideboards. Nice job by Goodrow up high to keep it in play. But the Mammoth pick it back up, and Brandon Tanev moves from right to left. He backhands from the right board.
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1: That had to sting, but Vinny Desharnais kept it away from his goaltender, and now he's got the puck, and he banks it off the boards, and he doesn't quite get it out, but Barkley Goodrow does.
2: Good play by Vincent Desharnais. He's still hurting out there, though.
1: Barkley Goodrow, 1-on-3, makes a nice defensive play to keep the puck away from Desharnais, but getting it back now, Hayton slips it underneath Desharnais, and here is Yamamoto, admiraling his way in, throwing it across the rink. Here's a play over to Schmaltz, but that stick checked away by Nick Leddy. Schmaltz got it back. Turns left boards. Cross ice feed. Marino the shot. Was that Desharnais that blocked it again? Knocked it aside. Not even a shot to the net.
2: He's tired, though.
1: He is tired, and he is stinging. It's loose back behind the San Jose net. Now Askarov takes a little stroll. Spins it around. Cooley intercepts the pass. Got it around Celebrini to the middle of Keller. To the left circle. To the shot. Celebrini got that on his stick. Keller gets it back. Near side feed for Schmaltz. Celebrini, good body position, knocked it away. But as he turned, he lost it. And Schmaltz is able to intercept and keep it in play. Top line out here for Utah. Schmaltz had 3 goals and 1 assist against San Jose last time these teams met. Fed it over to the near side. Marino exchanges. He shoots. Tip wide by a stick. Cooley keeps it in. Tremendous pressure here by the Utah Mammoth with 7.5 to go in the first period. And the Sharks on top 2-0. Can Celebrini get it out? No. Kept in by Schmidt. On the right point, moves over to the left, turns, throws to the right to Keller, near side to Schmaltz. In front, knocked away by Leddy, but not cleared out by Will Smith.
2: Don't
1: kept
2: make a play, just get the puck out.
1: And now, Cooley in the corner. Extended time in the defensive zone for the Sharks here. Now Celebrini couldn't get it out. Schmidt sends it across the rink to the left sideboards. Kurashev back there against Keller. Keller wins the puck, put it off a stick, but getting it back, Celebrini. No, he couldn't get it. It's held in. Keller tries to center. Schmaltz side of the net, pokes at it. 2 good saves by Askarov. Rebound out in front. Will Smith will backhand it up the middle and just get it out.
2: You got to make a change quickly here.
1: They better hurry up. Here comes Schmaltz again. Offside pass to Keller. Trying to take advantage of the Sharks' line change attempt. And Delandria and Schmaltz having a couple of words with each other after the whistle, but nothing comes of that.
2: That had to be a 2-minute-plus shift for Vincent Desharnais and a hard one. You have to. One thing that Ryan Warsawski talked about this morning after the morning skate was board play. Along the boards, the Utah Mammoth do an outstanding job of having their wingers get over, pressure, D-staying up, making sure they keep pucks alive in the offensive zone. And the Sharks made poor decisions trying to make plays instead of sometimes just banking the puck out and making sure you understand the situation you're in, which is these guys have been out there for a long time. We need to get a little bit of a break, but first thing to go when you're tired, your brain.
1: Off the faceoff, 2-0 Sharks, 6.5 to go first period. Luka Madulin's back in his own zone. Guns one around the boards off a stick. Delandria will race out of the zone with it. He's got room. Down the left, across the line, cuts to his right. Moves to the circle, throws it in front for Toffoli, and they just couldn't quite negotiate contact.
2: Mario up on the rush.
1: Ferraro was in deep on that play, but he hustles to get back, as neither he nor Toffoli could get their sticks on that puck. It comes back into the Sharks zone, cleared back out by San Jose. 6:05 to go in this first period. The score is 2-0, San Jose. Ole Mata back in the lineup here. 2-time Stanley Cup champ, throws it across to his partner DeSimone. Leads it out to Carconi on the left. Makes the move on Mukha Madulin, gets by him walking in, shooting it toward the net. That's a good stop down low by Askarov, and perhaps an underrated save there as a nice little move by Carconi sprung himself for a chance. Well, after this, the San Jose Sharks will take on the LA Kings on Thursday, and of course that'll be a special night for Joe Thornton. Our broadcast airtime is 6:30, so make sure you stay tuned to that and each and every San Jose Sharks Audio Network broadcast. We've got a break in the action. 5:50 to go first period here at the Tank. A 2-0 Sharks lead on the San Jose Sharks Audio Network. Vinny Desharnais, a couple of blocked shots in that last lengthy shift, and I took a look through, and he was on the ice for 3 minutes and 17 seconds.
2: Too long. You don't get pucks out. You're going to spend a lot of time in your zone against the Utah Mammoth. They love to be in the offensive zone, control the puck on the outside, take away the boards,

0: very good that way. They rely on heavily on their skill. No icing.
1: Off the faceoff, sent all the way down. No icing, as Drew just told you. Vitek Vanacek and goal to our right side has it. Knocked it forward. Carcone tried to make the play to the middle, almost like the way a bump guy does on the power play, but he deflected it back into his own zone. So the Mammoth are starting over there. 5:25 to go, first period, 2-0 Sharks. Dumped down the ice by the Mammoth. They deflect one in, so no icing against them. Ferraro turns away from the forechecking attempt of Tanev. Now he stick handles away from Carcone. Good job. Throws it back behind his net. There's Mukka Madulin. And the Sharks break out left to right. Pass by Ostapchuk on the right. Here comes Goodrow into the zone. Backhand play in the direction of Reeves, but he couldn't negotiate contact. Celebrini's on the ice. Kept it in. He's got two goals already. Dumps back behind the Utah net. And now the rest of the line change will come. The rest of Celebrini's line mates jumping on. That's Will Smith and Philip Kurashev. They're forechecking, but it'll be a good job there by Barrett Hayton to get the first pass over. And it'll be Marino ahead to Yamamoto, who crosses the Sharks' line, but a shot toward the net will whistle wide. Picked back up. Celebrini, 2-on-1 maybe. Now it's 2-on-2. Celebrini, lead pass for Smith. Broken up. Celebrini can't get it, and it pops back to center ice. Letty had better hurry up. He protects it barely on Yamamoto, and Kurashev provides good support to swing back. And here's Orlov feeding it over to Celebrini. Comes up the middle across the blue line. Tried to flip it on the right again. Kurashev applying the check on Yamamoto. Good effort by Kurashev as his line mates are skating off, but he kept the puck deep inside the zone. Kurashev gave everything he had on that play, and it looks like he's shaken up a little bit, making his way back to the Sharks bench, so we will keep our eye on that with about 4 minutes to play in the first. Sergachev into the Sharks zone. Sends toward the right to Keller. Broken up by a stepping up Ferraro. Now William Eklund grabs it, holds it, tried to play the puck ahead, but it deflected back to Mukka Madulin. He angles it off the left boards and gets it out. Now there's a race for it. Jumping on it, it's Wennberg dropping it back. Eklund to the right side to grab, poking it toward the goal. That's a good save on a bouncer by Vanacek, and the former Arizona Coyotes are able to push it out to center ice.
0: Shoot the puck, shoot the puck, shoot the puck.
1: Wennberg lead pass moving in. Gaudette trying to go back to Wennberg. Actually, that was Graf over there. Sorry, folks. Kept in, Desharnais shoots, save made, rebound, oh, Wennberg behind the net, backhand wraparound, and somehow Vanacek stopped it.
0: Thought he had it on the wraparound. Thought he had it on the wraparound, and good pressure by another line other than the Celebrini line. In fact, this is the first good pressure the Sharks have had in the offensive zone. Started out with just Alex Wennberg hunting the puck. Would like to see more shooting, but Vanacek still was busy, and then the Sharks were able to get the puck and then regroup and get it going back the other way. And it's always because Wennberg is always available for the puck. He's amazing that way. He's always getting open.
1: They'll drop the puck to the left side of Vitek Vanacek. Sharks 2 and Utah nothing. The Mammoth putting out Barrett. Actually, it's Jack McBain there taking the draw against Delandria.
0: Just saw the replay. Danny on the wraparound. Backhand hit the post.
1: Oh.
0: Hit the far post.
1: So close.
0: Yep.
1: Icing here against the Mammoth as they send it all the way down. I thought he might have had it on the near side, but he went around the back of the net and had another really fantastic chance.
0: And Vitek got his glove out, so he comes around, and it goes off. Oh, sorry, it didn't. It hit. Yeah, and then it hits Vitek in the arm. Wow. Great chance.
1: Face off to the left side of Vanacek. 3:09 to go, first period. Delandria against McBain. Desharnais on the point. Hoping the puck gets back to him. They square off. McBain for the Mammoth and Delandria for the Sharks. McBain wins the draw. DeSimone spins it underneath the backside of his net. Mammoth pick it up. Kraus sends to the middle. Off the stick of Olli Maatta. He got it out of the zone, but the Sharks bounce it back in, courtesy of Desharnais and Gaudette. Now Delandria kind of swoop in to get it. Desharnais, good pinch. Nice job to keep it in with one hand on the stick. And Kraus is back there for the Mammoth, but the Sharks keep the pressure on. Ken Delandria bat one down. Couldn't quite keep control of it, but there's Desharnais not allowing the zone exit. Dropped it back into the zone, but it bounced off the glass or something and went into the netting back behind Vanacek. And so they should bring this back to center ice. Maybe not, though.
0: The referee was pointing into the zone. Yeah, it was in the zone, so it must have went off the Mammoth player.
1: Must have. Shots are 8-7 in favor of San Jose. Once again, both goals scored by Macklin Celebrini. Assist going to Smith and Kurashev on the first one, and Colin Graf on the second one. Celebrini is out there with his line mates. Good to see Kuryshev back out there after he got shaken up last shift.
0: Yeah, Steve, Yamamoto had landed on him, and so I was wondering if it was maybe a back or something, but he looks like he's fine.
1: Off the faceoff, Yamamoto tips to the middle. Here's Hayton, 2-on-2. He's guarded by Smith. Kind of run into there by Gunther.
0: And he tried to throw a pick play, and he did with a turnover.
1: Hayton gets it back off of Letty. It rolls into Askarov, and he will do the smart thing. He'll just cover up and hang on. Why don't you describe that pick play, because Smith was going for the puck, and he got hit from behind.
0: Dylan Gunther is coming across the blue line, and it's basically a 2-on-2. And Smith is going to play. He's looking at the puck carrier. Gunther comes from the blind side, just gets in front of him, but he gets him a little bit more than just a pick play. He gets into the body into him, and that I was worried because I know that Will didn't see him coming, but still able to fight it off. But still, you have to. Utah does a very nice job of skating off the puck and trying to create room for the puck carrier.
1: They'll drop it to the right side of Yaroslav Askarov. 2:21 to go, first period. Delandria going up against Kyler Yamamoto. Puck dropped, and the Sharks get it. But Toffoli couldn't quite control the puck. It was chipped back the other way, so Letty starts over behind his own net. Watch there by the forecheckers. Gunther and Yamamoto backskating now. Not the best of passes by Letty. Intercepted. Now it's Yamamoto on the right. Turns. Drops it back to Hayton. Lead pass for Schmidt right in front of the goal. And I don't know why he tried to pass that. He should have shot it. But a puck went off of Askarov. Kept in by Gunther. Remember the failed exit here as the puck went wide off the end board. Played by Askarov behind the goal line. And Adam Gaudette will pick up and use the legs to get out of the zone. Bank it off the boards and get it down. Good job by Gaudette there to allow for a change.
0: Pass just coming out of the zone. Misses the target. Bang. Comes right back. If you make that play on your side of the red line, chances are it's coming back against your net.
1: Especially against this team. This is the way they like
0: to play. Good transition team.
1: Very good. It's now Schmidt for Utah. Shoots one in. The Mammoth in the forecheck. Stenlund mishandled the puck. So Wenberg takes it back and he moves it out. Turns to his left. Got it over to Eklund. Against DeSimone one-on-one. He poked it with a backhand in deep. It pops around the boards. Utah Mammoth will try to clear it there, but Mata, nowhere to go, spins it behind his own net. Into the forechecking zone, there come the Sharks. Nice job by Wenberg to poke to Eklund, who carries behind the Utah Mammoth goal. With a minute left in the period, he throws behind the net to Graf. He spots Ferraro, back skating in the point, gets him the puck. Ferraro shoots one. That didn't miss by much.
0: Graf, I think, tipped it, but just tipped it wide.
1: Just went wide of the net. Graf doing a lot of good things here. He's forechecking now. Clearing attempt, glove down there beautifully by Wenberg. Kicked it forward under pressure. No shot, but again, you have to marvel at the resolve of Alex Wenberg all season long as we're down to 34 seconds remaining in this period. One more rush maybe. Mukha Madulin spinning away from a forechecking attempt. Got away from Cooley. Got it to center ice. Barkley Goodrow looking for it. Couldn't get it. Off his skate. And Sergachev for the Mammoth shoots one back into the Sharks zone. Work free there against Mukha Madulin, but poked at nicely by the Sharks. They're able to knock it out to center ice. That was Zach Ostapchuk who did that. Final 10 seconds of the period.
0: Play again.
1: Mukha Madulin, nice job on the boards against Keller. Tried to clear it out, intercepted though, and it'll be taken by Cooley, but he's got nowhere to go here. 2 seconds left in the period. Centering attempt by Schmaltz, but it's blocked. And that's it. First period is over. So far, so good. It's Macklin Celebrini 2 and the Utah Mammoth nothing.
0: The 2-0 is obviously a wonderful start, but overall play of the San Jose Sharks, I'm not sure that Ryan Morosovsky and his coaching staff will be that thrilled. You got to do a better job managing the puck coming out of your zone. You can't keep turning the puck over like they have. You've got to make sure that you, on the attack, put pucks behind because they're trying to make plays in front of the defense, and that feeds into the transition game. There's a few things that they can definitely clean up.
1: Which they will try to do, and they will discuss it. But right now, at the end of one period of play, the San Jose Sharks have a 2-0 lead over the visiting Utah Mammoth. When we come back, we'll have a guest from the dressing room. Coming up next on the San Jose Sharks Audio Network. Well, not a perfect first period, but the San Jose Sharks have got to be happy with the score. They lead 2-0, both goals by Macklin Celebrini. The shot's 7 apiece for the Sharks and the Utah Mammoth. This guy has really earned a lot of respect inside the San Jose dressing room and amongst the fan base. Vinny Desharnais joins us in the first intermission, and he is with Drew.
0: 3 minutes, 17 seconds, my friend, on that one shift. On that, what's going through your head?
2: Just kind of survive, get the puck out.
0: Right?
2: Yeah, just trying to breathe as much as you can and kind of pick your spot to... to kind of pressure. And once you you get the puck on your tape, you got to make sure you make you make a hard play so you can get some fresh legs out there.
0: So you've come here this year from the start of training camp. Your game has been terrific, absolutely outstanding. Personally, how are you feeling about the start to the season?
2: Yeah, well, it's been good. It's been good. It's been a competitive training camp. There's a lot of D-men that are very good here, some young talent. So, I knew it was not going to be easy to get a job here, but I'm going one game at a time and just trying to do everything I can to help the team win. I think so far it's been pretty good, and just trying to build my confidence every game.
0: And part of that is you're playing with, you know, Sam Dickinson today. You played with Sam before, and some of the other young D. Do you take extra care into talking to Sam or talking to the younger D that you work with, or is it just I'll leave you alone and just we're just going to communicate on the ice and we'll figure it out after that?
2: No, I try to communicate as much as I can. I remember when I was, in the AHL, my first year or two, and I would have an older partner, and he would talk to me a lot, and it helped me big time. So I'm just trying to do the same thing for Sam, for Shaq, and I think those two guys are very talented, and they've been playing great for us.
0: I noticed they sit right next to you too. That's got to be a nice little relationship.
2: Yeah, I know, it's pretty cool. It's kind of, I've never had a younger brother, so it's kind of having a younger brother. I can pick on him, but no, just trying to help him out and try to grow his game. And obviously I take lots of pride in my defense. I just try to share everything I know, all my defensive knowledge with Sam, because he's going to be a hell of a defenseman.
0: Yeah, absolutely. Thank you very much, my friend. Doing an outstanding job. Keep it up.
2: Thank you.
0: Vincent Desharnais, and Danny, you're absolutely right. He has been wowing everybody on the ice in practice, training camp, and during games. So dependable with his stick. So good at helping mentor Shakir Mukhmudulin and Sam Dickinson. I think he's just been a great find for the San Jose Sharks. That is 2-0 at the end of the first period. Vincent Desharnais playing a very good defensive game. Macklin celebrating. He's got both goals. 2-0 SAP Center at San Jose. We'll be back on the San Jose Sharks Audio Network.
1: 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Let's pause 10 seconds for station identification on the San Jose Sharks Audio Network.
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1: I'm Dan Rusinowski along with Drew Amenda. The next game for the San Jose Sharks is going to be awfully exciting. That's the celebration of Joe Thornton's Hall of Fame career. We'll have that at SAP Center at San Jose when the Sharks entertain the Los Angeles Kings. And with that in mind, here's your chance to own historic jumbo memorabilia. Signed Joe Thornton home and away jerseys from number 19's jersey retirement night on November 23rd, 2024 are now up for auction. Do not miss out on these special items signed by the Sharks legend. Put your bid in before the auction ends November the 19th at 12 p.m. Pacific. According to my calculations, Drew, that would be tomorrow noon. So you have till tomorrow at noon to get your bid in on two legendary jerseys from a legendary man. Bid now at sharksproshop.com/auction and make sure that you are involved on Thursday when we celebrate Joe's career. Teams are coming back onto the ice right now. The Sharks have a 2-0 lead over the Utah Mammoth. The second period will resume. The San Jose Sharks Audio Network. Back at SAP Center at San Jose, it's time for the second period. I'm Dan Rusinowski with Drew Amenda. Goaltender Yaroslav Askarov stopped all 7 shots he faced in the first period. He's in goal to our right. And Vitek Vanacek, who gave up 2 goals to Macklin Celebrini, is in goal to our left. Face-off drop. Mammoth win the draw, but the Sharks stop them. Vinny Desharnais getting in the way and chopping a pass that's back inside the Utah zone. Sent back in by the Sharks. That's offside against San Jose as it popped out to center ice. There's Vinny Desharnais starting the second period where he left off in the first with a nice defensive play.
0: Now they trust him. You continue to play as well and as steady as Vincent Desharnais, concentrating on playing defense, as he told us. Then you trust him. I know what guy to put out there because I know what he's going to do. I know what he's thinking. As a coach, there's nothing better than having trust in your player.
1: They soft dropped. It comes all the way back to our right inside Sharks territory. Ferraro and Mukhmudulin are out there defensively. And right now it's the Wennberg line jumping on. Passed out by Ferraro. Kind of mishandled as he was under pressure, but it's grabbed by Graf. He waits for his line mates to come onside. Tried to dump it deep. Good defensive play, though, by Sergachev. Knocks it back. Clayton Keller on the right crosses the Sharks line. Puts on the brakes. Back to Sergachev on the point. Shoots one. Hit the glass. Hit the netting. And it's out of play.
0: Turnover at the offensive blue line. Play goes the other way.
1: Quickly.
0: Exactly. What did we talk about? What did, pucks behind. The San Jose Sharks coaching staff wants their team to be a forechecking team, not a rush entry team, because they're not quite quick enough or deep enough to have a rush entry team. Get in deep, get your identity game going, get your forecheck going. Can't be turning it over in the neutral zone.
1: Faceoff drop down. The Sharks have it in their own territory. So far, so good there. But swinging it around the boards there, Orloff, pass intended for Gaudette, was batted back the other way. So now behind the San Jose goal line, that was Peterka that poked it loose. Got it around to Marino on the point, who shoots. Blocked in front. Turnaround shot there by McBain. Blocked by Nick Leddy. Rebound sent across the ice. Good defensive poke there by Orloff. Kept it away from McBain, and the Sharks able to push it out.
0: Boy, I tell you what, the Utah Mammoth get on you in a hurry.
1: Now, that's the kind of personality their coach has. Andre Tourigny wants his players to get on you in a hurry, and he always has wherever he's been. Right now, the Sharks moving it out. Nick Leddy swings it back, throws on the left. Delandria ahead of the red line. Bumped hard there by DeSimone, but he poked it all the way down and heads for the bench on the quick change. Remember, the second period is the long change period. Will Smith gets it back at center ice, goes to Celebrini, carries across the blue line and shoots it around the boards. Kurishev right corner, loses on the check to McBain. Gunther almost overskated, but he did poke it out. Nice combination there. Vinny Deharnais stepping in front, and then coming over to the right side of the D there was Dickinson to keep it away. He doesn't get very far. Dickinson, good interception in front of his own net. Gets tripped down to the ice there by Yamamoto. No penalty called, as the crowd was looking for something there. Neutral zone play. Kurishev can't get it. Knocked back the other way again. And so it's sent all the way down, but this time it's icing, fortunately, Drew, against the Utah Mammoth. And I do say fortunately with another couple of underlines under that word.
0: Yeah, and maybe an exclamation mark as well. It is mind-boggling, because I know what the coach has told them. You know what the coach has told them. Guys, can't turn pucks over the offensive blue line or in the neutral zone on our half. Make sure you put the pucks behind the D. Let's get our forecheck going. And once again, as they start out, 2 minutes in, turning pucks over.
1: Hello, Stopchuk wins the faceoff. Shot from the point by Mukhamudulin blocked. He gets a pass off to the left to Ferraro. Under pressure, he throws it toward the goal off of Reeves, bouncing at the near side. Nice job by Stopchuk to get it back to the point. Ferraro cross ice, Mukhamudulin on the drive. Stick save by Vanacek. Rebound to the right corner. Stopchuk knocked off the play by Sergachev, and so the Mammoth able to clear. 17:25 to go in the second period. It's a 2-0 Sharks lead. Stopchuk turning at the center ice area. Couldn't control the pass. Instead, here come the Mammoth skating left to right. Dumped in by Carconi.
0: Talk to him.
1: Askarov out for a little stroll. Gets back into the net finally. Makes a save from the left wing side off the stick of Nick DeSimone.
0: Got to communicate.
1: Behind the net there. Centered in front. Oh boy, fanned on by Carconi. He was so wide open, he could have had a ham sandwich and a Coke right there in front of the net. And he fanned on the puck. Sent all the way down the ice. Could be icing. It is icing against the Sharks.
0: Would that be your choice? A ham sandwich and a Coke?
1: Why not?
0: Yeah, okay.
1: Maybe a little twist of lime in
0: there. I might go turkey, but that's fine and dandy. But you're right. I mean, Carconi wide open. And the Utah Jazz get on Yaroslav Askarov. Mind you, he had about five Mississippis before he decided to move the puck. And then their forecheck gets going. Carconi rolls in. He's just going to disappear and get to the middle of the ice as the puck goes behind the net. Carconi gets to the middle. Oh, definitely a Coke as well. Maybe two Cokes.
1: Maybe.
0: Yeah.
1: Faceoff dropped. Mammoth will try to build on that shift if they can. Keller can do that. He stick handles. He's pressured by Ferraro, so he backhands in deep. And how about Askarov coming out for a stroll again?
0: Well, he does.
1: Just taps the puck into the corner so calmly and gets back into the net as the coaches gain in their gray hairs on the bench.
0: It's better than losing them.
1: Yep. Get back out to center ice. Knocked down there by the Mammoth. Marino shoots one in diagonally, and that's not icing. Sharks back to get it. Boy, that was a hard hit there against Mukhamudulin.
0: Went in hard. Yep.
1: Who was that? Was that Nick Schmaltz?
0: Nick Schmaltz is a penalty coming up. It's a trip, I do believe, because he.
1: Or was it Keller there? They were both
0: there. It was Schmaltz.
1: I thought
0: it was eight. Yeah.
1: The penalty box door is open. Let's hear from the referee here.
4: San Jose 23, Mono Pelly interference.
0: Oh, okay.
1: Interference against the Sharks, not against the Mammoths.
0: It was on Barkley Goodrow.
1: Well, that's interesting. That brings a chagrin-filled groan from the crowd.
0: Yeah, I'm sorry. I was looking at Shakir Mukmadulin on that play.
1: That's what I thought they were calling.
0: As he's going back. Oh, that's a it's a push in the back. Well, okay. Well, Barkley definitely got that one, too. I saw that at the tail end. Barkley drilled his man in the back, but harder than Shakir was popped on the lower back. But I thought, well, both should be penalties. But Barkley's was more forceful. It's just that Shakir was going back with that momentum and got him on the back.
1: Well, a power play opportunity here for the Utah Mammoth as Goodrow is in for interference at 3:45. The Mammoth are one for their last 22 on the power play.
0: The interesting thing is, with the Mammoth, they've scored one goal in their last nine power plays, but they've allowed zero goals on their last nine games.
1: Yeah, 17 in a row.
0: Yeah. Wow. They don't take...
1: Actually, it's 18 in a row, including tonight.
0: Right. They don't take very many penalties, though, either.
1: Here comes the power play opportunity now for Utah. There's Desharnais to check the puck right off the stick of Paterka.
0: That reach.
1: Vinny Desharnais just chaps it all the way.
0: It's that reach. I mean, he's such a big guy. He uses that reach so effectively. A lot of big guys don't. A lot of big guys will shorten up on their stick. He doesn't.
1: He's the pride of Laval, Quebec. Went to college at Providence. Played for the Friars for 4 years. Vinny Desharnais having a solid year so far. Here's Keller throwing it toward the front of the net. Desharnais knocked it away there from Paterka. On the point, here's a play back to Keller. Now over to Schmidt. Make that Sergachev. Sergachev shoots one high and wide. And now Keller will hold it in. Ferraro defending there with Kurashev at the near side. Keller back to Sergachev. Far side feed. Gun through the one-timer. That's a pad save. And it's out of the zone on the rebound.
0: Good setup. A hard pad save that Yaroslav Askarov made look easy. And a good job by the Sharks to get the puck down the ice.
1: Well, they did that because Kurashev had a nice deflection in the neutral zone. And Ferraro took the opportunity to send it the rest of the way down. 39 seconds left of the power play for Utah. Mammoth down 2-0 to the Sharks here. They move in. Keller, nice play toward the slot. Paterka couldn't get it. Good play by Wenberg. Knocked away now. And here comes Graf up the right side. Carries all the way up to the blue line of the Mammoth and shoots all the way down. Only 20 seconds left on the penalty.
0: The value of Wenberg again.
1: He just keeps doing it.
0: Yeah.
1: Here's that Sergachev. Uh-oh.
0: There's a pick. Yeah. Oh, it's offside. Not called. It was a pick play on William Eklund coming as Eklund's backing up. The straight ahead skating, the forward skating by the Mammoth. They're trying to throw a little bit of a pick play to create some space.
1: It's not the first time either.
0: No, they do a very good job of it. I think pick plays are smart. I think you see it shows that you're skating and thinking away from the puck. But you have to be careful that pick play doesn't turn into an interference call.
1: Off the faceoff, Letty does a good job in tying up the stick of Hayton, allowing Desharnais to scoot behind his net, grab the puck, bank it forward, and Delandria is on the right side with it, moving in. 5 seconds on the penalty. A shot attempt by Delandria, blocked by Nate Schmidt. Taken back by Stenlund. He drops it back. Penalty is over on Goodrow. Long feed off the stick of Desharnais, way up in the air.
0: Sure,
1: the puck is over the top of the netting and into about row 15.
0: Yeah.
1: Nice souvenir for a lucky fan behind Yaroslav Askarov.
0: But once again, Vincent Desharnais, right? Using his stick, doing a very good job defensively. And it's an underrated, underappreciated skill that many guys have. It's one of them.
1: What's really great is that Mukmadulin can watch this and learn from it, too.
0: Yeah, and he's kind of not as big as Vinny. I don't think many people in the world are, but he still is a tall young man.
1: Yeah, Mook 6'4".
0: Yeah, he's got the reach there, too.
1: Off the faceoff, Sharks have it. They lead it 2-0. Second period continues. Kurashev trying to tip the puck, couldn't quite get the Orlov passes. It bounced out of his control, and it is icing against San Jose.
0: That's the other thing. The sloppy play with the puck, and that's the only term I can come up with San Jose, is that their sloppy play with the puck and just not making the play just like that, a simple little tip.
1: Kind of interesting. Macklin Celebrini kind of saying something to the linesman as if to try to sell the fact that, he did touch it.
0: But
1: he
0: didn't. Maybe
1: next time we'll get the benefit of the doubt.
0: Mac's always working. Always thinking, always working.
1: It's the game behind the game, and he is learning it well. Celebrini in the face-off circle against McBain. They fight for it, scrum for it. Nobody gets it. Finally poked out. Sharks get it. Kurashev knocks it out. Will Smith is giving chase, but Ian Cole gets in the way, keeps the puck away by batting it back behind his own goal line. 13:45 to go, second period. Nice back check by Celebrini. Steals the puck. Paterka deflects his pass in the neutral territory. Picked back up by the Utah Mammoth. And Cole, who started that defensive play, knocks it ahead to the Sharks' blue line. It doesn't get the zone entry, though. Stopped there by a combination of Orlov and Kurashev. 13:25 to go as the clock continues to tick here in the second period. Finally, the Mammoth pick up, and they dump it into the Sharks' end. Askarov almost turned it over there to Kraus, but it's Nick Leddy getting it back, and he slides one to Orlov, who moves it up the left wing side. Fed ahead to Will Smith, and he tried to finesse it into the zone, lost it. Here comes Gunther back the other way. Loses on the stick, check to Dickinson behind the goal, and then Dickinson almost poked it free. Fed in front of an net. Where is it? It's underneath Askarov. That was a close call. Dickinson made two good defensive plays there, Drew, but he couldn't quite poke it to a teammate after making the second stop. That gave Gunther the chance to try to set something up.
0: Askarov, a little subtle play with the poke check, or the near poke check, caused just a little bit of an extra deke and extra time taken by the Mammoth in front, so the Sharks were able to get the stop, but very close.
1: A break in the action. 7 minutes gone by in the second period. Our broadcast is coming to you from SAP Center at San Jose with the score. The Sharks 2, the Mammoth nothing. This is the San Jose Sharks Audio Network. 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Macklin Celebrini, a couple of goals in the first period. The San Jose Sharks have a 2-0 lead over the visiting Utah Mammoth.
0: They got a shot in this period yet?
1: Yes. The Sharks have two shots in the second.
0: Oh, wow, okay.
1: And the Mammoth have four.
0: Yeah. Again, there's no... The Sharks are chasing the puck all night. They're not being able to make plays, get tape to tape, defending a lot. They're defending well.
1: They are.
0: But they're not being able to mount any offense.
1: And here's Yamamoto, stick handling behind the Sharks' net, flips it back to the point. Here comes the shot, blocked in front, grabbed by Reeves. And with his back to the Utah goal, he backhands it off the left boards and out.
0: Boy.
1: Boy, Goodrow just got run into by Yamamoto there.
0: Took a hit to make a play, though.
1: He did make the play. Now Yamamoto's going to try something, but he lost it. Hayton gets it back, flips it back into his own zone. And the D pair of DeSimone and Sergachev gets things started. They crisscross. Sergachev, a left-handed shot on the left side. Here comes DeSimone, the former Sharks prospect, skating at center ice and flicking it in. Around the boards, line change completing for Andre Tourigny's team. In the Sharks' end, good forecheck here by Utah. Keller twists and turns, makes the move on Dickinson, cuts back behind the Sharks' net. This is the matchup that the coaching staff wanted for Utah. As they put it back behind the San Jose net, there's Keller walking out in front, turning, shooting! Somehow, Askarov made the save with Gunther and Dickinson pushing and shoving, and now Dickinson giving a push back to Cooley. The fans are enjoying that.
0: Yeah, Cooley's a veteran in the league. He's a young veteran in the league. Sam Dickinson's a 19-year-old, but you don't want any of that from Sam Dickinson. Played in the OHL for one of the toughest teams in the league, and the championship caliber London Knights play for guys who are the toughest
1: coaching staff.
0: Yeah, you don't want any of that. Sam knows how to handle himself. But good job by the Sharks to collapse down low. But another excellent work by the Utah Mammoth getting down the puck. They go behind the net, in front of the net. And Keller just takes the play to the net. And then a little pushing and shoving because Mammoth were there and so were the Sharks. And you want to make sure you protect your goalie.
1: Faceoff controlled by the Utah Mammoth. A shot by Marino. Wide off the glass. Grabbed by Mukka Madulinen. With that long stride, he gets out quickly to center ice. He was caught there by Cooley's check. And the Mammoth take over at their own blue line and start the rush. But Ferraro steps up to Keller at the blue line and went all the way down. And he missed it, so it's going to be icing here against the Mammoth. They bring it all the way back inside the Utah zone. It will drop it to the right side of Vitek Vanacek. The Sharks have the Wendberg line out there. Wendberg, Graf, and Eklund back on defense. Ferraro and Mukka Madulin. As far as the Mammoth are concerned, they got the big guys out there. Schmaltz will take the faceoff, joined by Keller and Cooley. And back on defense, Sergachev's make that Schmidt back there now, playing alongside his defensive partner, John Marino. Mammoth win the draw. They skate to center. They dump it in, but it's a good play by Wenberg and Eklund to get it out. Here's Wenberg with speed. Sends on the left. I guess Graf didn't get it, so Wenberg said, all right, I'll take it myself. Moves back behind the net, throws it behind the goal line to Eklund. He's being checked, poked it free. Graf gets a piece of it with a stick, backhanded it up to the right point. On his backhand, Orlov kept it in, fed it to Graf in the right corner. He's double-teamed there. Sharks come over to help out. Poked that by Wenberg, and here's an Orlov drive. That's a good save by Vanacek. Nice play by Wenberg to get that puck to Orlov. Fed across the ice now. Wenberg again. Slides it right corner. There's Eklund. Back to Wenberg on the half boards. Wenberg to Eklund. Back to Wenberg on the half boards again. Stick handles. Throws it across the ice. Ferraro back to Orlov. Shot on goal. And the save and cover by Vanacek. Nice puck movement there. And great work again by Wenberg.
0: Alex Wenberg starts that all off by getting the puck just behind on a self pass. Just behind the defenseman to the top of the circle. He gets it. And then they go to work. Nobody on this Sharks team handles the puck better than Alex Wenberg and William Eklund. They do a great job protecting the puck. They move the puck around, get it back to the point, a couple of shots, but it's all because he didn't try to make a play. Wenberg at the blue line made it behind the defense.
1: That's even more impressive for Eklund when you realize he's smaller than most of the guys out there.
0: But he protects the puck so well and so elusive. He feels the pressure and then waits the last second and slips away from it.
1: Fourth line out there for the Sharks to take the faceoff in the offensive zone. 2-0 San Jose. Kevin Stenlund thrown out for the Mammoth, so Ostapchuk goes up against Tanev, and he wins the draw for the Sharks. Reeves to the point. Letty, the one-timer. Stick save made there by Vanacek. Letty gets it back on the point. Spots Orlov near side. He shoots it, and it's blocked there by Ian Cole. Cleared back to center ice. Nick Letty swept it away from the checkers. Sharks poke it back inside the Utah territory. Now in front of the net, a giveaway and a chance there for Ostapchuk, but a good save from 3 feet away off that little turnover.
0: Pressure causes that turnover. Good job by this line. Again, this fourth line, call it the fourth line if you want. Zach Ostapchuk, Ryan Reeves, and Barkley Goodrow.
1: They knock it to center ice. Celebrini is getting out of the ice here right now. So he's going to be joined by Kurashev and Smith. Meanwhile, the Mammoth fire went across the rink, and it winds up going into the benches. And every time you see that, you say, look out, folks.
0: Look out is right. You know, the problem is you don't see it very well down there.
1: No, you're looking at other things.
0: Exactly.
1: You're talking to people. You're doing things. Breaking the action here. 9:48 to go in the second period at SAP Center at San Jose. With the score, the Sharks 2 and the Mammoth nothing. You're listening to the San Jose Sharks Audio Network. 9:48 to go in the second period. The San Jose Sharks lead 2-0. It's been that way since the 5:58 mark of this game. Both goals by Macklin Celebrini. On the Hilton San Jose out-of-town scoreboard, Connor Bedard has a hat trick tonight. The Blackhawks beat Calgary 5-2. So reports of Connor Bedard's tough transition to the NHL may be greatly exaggerated.
0: Last year he took a lot of criticism. He wasn't great last year, but still such a gifted offensive player. Well, this year he put on some muscle.
1: Off the faceoff, Smith got it back to the point. Desharnais shoots off the goalpost. That had goaltender Vanacek beaten. I don't think he saw it. And such a close call for Vinny Desharnais to get his first.
0: Would have been great to see him get his first, but just beats Vitek. And unfortunately, the rebound doesn't get to where the Sharks need either.
1: Celebrini in the corner. In front, Kurashev on his backhand. Holds it. Dropped it back to Desharnais. Slides it over to Dickinson. Winds up. Bombs one on net. Good stop.
0: Job
1: by the goaltender Vanacek. And good work by the Sharks in the offensive zone.
0: And also Will Smith battling in front, trying to get into a position to screen. And I like the fact that Sam Dickinson's not afraid to shoot the puck. He gets pucks through. But right off the bat, it goes back to Vincent Desharnais. Fires. It goes off the post. And as Vitek Vanacek kicks back to try to reset, his right pad knocks the puck away from any danger in the blue paint.
1: With 5:05 to go in the second period, we got a break in the action. Our broadcast is coming to you from SAP Center at San Jose. It's the first of a four-game homestand for the Sharks, and so far so good. They're up 2-0 on the Utah Mammoth. Back after this on the San Jose Sharks Audio Network. Off the faceoff, tip toward the net. That's a big save by Vanacek off Barkley Goodrow's deflection of a Mario Ferraro shot. That was a deceptive play. Now we got pushing and shoving with Reeves and Sergachev. Right. Now Yamamoto, Goodrow, Hayden all pushing and shoving with each other.
0: Nothing wrong with this by the Sharks, especially this line. This is a bully line for San Jose. They are going to push people around. And not only that, they create a scoring chance.
1: Are you saying it's the Theodore Roosevelt line?
0: Yes.
1: Bully.
0: Okay. I actually got that reference in. Usually I don't get your references because you're too smart, being the Ivy League guy that you are. The St. Lawrence Ivy League?
1: No, it's not.
0: It should be,
1: but
0: right?
1: they play against all
0: yeah,
1: the Ivy
0: okay,
1: League
0: Yeah, that's right.
1: Teams.
0: I thought it was. Oh, okay.
1: My sister is an Ivy Leaguer. She went to Dartmouth Cup.
0: Oh. Did your parents like her better than you?
1: For a while.
0: I don't care what anybody says. You always like one more than the other for different times.
1: Yeah, I can't comment on that. And neither can you, I'm sure. Face-off controlled now by the Utah Mammoth. They're down 2-0 after that little push-and-shove fest. Now back inside the Shark zone. San Jose back to get it. Nice job by Letty to spin away from two forecheckers. But then he loses on the second checker to Hayton, taking it back. Yamamoto, centering pass in front for Gunther. And there's Ostapchuk back there to make a good defensive play.
0: Good pickup, Danny. You're right.
1: Behind the net, Hayton. He's always dangerous.
0: Yeah, he works his tail off, doesn't he? And he's good. He's good defensively. He gets on pucks.
1: Sends it back, but Gunther's going to have to scoot to center ice because of pressure by Barkley Goodrow. Now the Sharks will get the change as, again, another good defensive play in the neutral zone on the way back to the bench for Ostapchuk. From the red line, he backhands all the way down, and the Sharks get a clean change.
0: That's a good call, Dan. That's the type of shifts he needs to put together, as Ryan Warsawski likes to talk about stacking shifts.
1: Jetting into the offensive zone, it's Cooley looking for the play. Lost it as the Sharks checked it aside. Now it's Keller swinging it rink wide off the left corner boards, but Luka Madunin is there to get it around Schmaltz. Tip back to center ice there by Graf. Knocked down there in the neutral zone was Eklund in a collision. And the Mammoth able to get the puck back and move in. And here comes the shot that was tipped in front by Keller high and wide. Three men on him. Keller turning and shooting. And it's, I don't know, did he get a piece of that?
0: I think so.
1: I think he did get a piece of the puck, Askarov. Sharks will not ice the puck. Perfect clear. Luka Madunin already back on the bench. Ferraro stays out there, and Orlov is on the ice. He backskates, pivots, throws it ahead to Eklund, who's positioned at the Mammoth line. He takes it away now from the defenseman Schmidt, gets it around him and throws one to the net, but Vanacek made the stick save. So it's still 2-0 Sharks, 3:13 to go, second period. Shots on goal are 15-12 in favor of San Jose, as now here's Wennberg jumping on. And Wennberg carrying it over to the left wing boards and shooting it in. Now he's going to jump off as the Sharks complete the line change and put it into the left corner of the Mammoth zone. The Landry's line is on the ice. They force the play all the way down for Utah, and that's going to be icing against the Mammoth. Reminder to everybody, anytime the Sharks are on the ice, we're on the air. And of course, our next broadcast will be on Thursday when the LA Kings are in town. That is one of those games where we like to tell you that you can sync us up to the national television feed. And it will be a night in which we will celebrate Joe Thornton's induction into the Hockey Hall of Fame. Drew and I are, among others, with Randy Hahn. We were all there in person
0: great
1: to watch
0: night.
1: It.
0: Yeah.
1: It was great.
0: Terrific night. Very interesting watching all those Hall of Famers just walk by you in the reception.
1: Well, it's almost how they can slip by you, too. You're like, wait a minute, who is that?
0: Well, wait a minute, you are one.
1: Dumped on the ice, on the net, save made by Askarov, and he covers up.
0: You had certain cachet at that, you know, that Randy and I.
1: You think so?
0: The peons didn't have. Yeah, you were more, because you're a Hall of Famer.
1: I did get in someplace because I had my jacket.
0: Yeah, exactly.
1: Hey, why not?
0: Exactly. Don't just hand those out.
1: No. I will cherish
0: that. It was
1: that.
0: Pretty good. It was correct. Pretty cool, you know. Went and saw your plaque.
1: Did you see it?
0: Yeah.
1: Cool.
0: Not bad at all. It's amazing, really.
1: Still can't believe it.
0: Yeah, I can't.
1: It's awesome.
0: Come on. Think about it. Absolutely deserve to be there.
1: Appreciate that. 2:33 to go. Second period. Off the faceoff. Sharks up 2-0. Celebrating with both goals. Angles it forward. It's off of DeSimone and Kurashev just outside the Sharks' blue line. So it'll be taken back there and dumped toward the net. That was a good idea by Lawson Krause, and it was kind of blocker boarded.
0: Tripping call coming up to Krause.
1: By Askarov.
0: I'm sorry, Paterka.
1: Penalty coming up here against the Utah Mammoth along the boards. After that save was made, it went off the glass, and that's where the trip occurred. So here we are, 2 minutes, 15 seconds to go in period number two. J.J. Paterka, who always seems to have big efforts against the Sharks. Remember when he played in Buffalo, he always seemed to score.
0: I never understood that trade, though, from Buffalo's point of view.
1: I haven't understood a lot of those trades.
0: Yeah, no kidding. No kidding. I mean, Tage Thompson must be a frustrated guy. Oh, man, they smoked the Edmonton Oilers last night 5-1. I want to see some shots here, Danny. Starting out with a really different-looking power play unit.
1: Well, off the draw, it's cleared out by the Utah Mammoth. The Sharks have Kurashev, Gaudette, Graff, Toffoli, and Dickinson. Fascinating.
0: Yep. Well, you got to generate something on the power play.
1: Dickinson leads it up for Graff, crosses the line, put it off a skate. There's Kurashev skating in, but it's into Vanacek. Okay, no harm.
0: Yep.
1: They got a face-off in the offensive zone. Let's see what these guys can do.
0: Win a draw. Be aggressive, taking the puck or shooting the puck at the net. Can't pass it into the net.
1: Kurashev will take the face-off. Or maybe he won't. He gets thrown out, so Adam Gaudette will step in. Going up against Stenlund, who seems to be on the ice for a lot of defensive zone face-offs.
0: Stenlund took a... I don't know what happened to him there. He broke his stick, and I think he took a stick in the face as Gaudette was trying to pull it one way.
1: And he makes his way back to the bench, and he's kind of grabbing his mouth and gets a towel now on the bench. As the Sharks down the left side move in on the power play. Toffoli back for a back skating Dickinson, returns to Toffoli, takes it off the skate, gives it back to Dickinson, who's on the right point, feeds to the left, there's Toffoli, stick handling, shooting! That got through, and a good stop right there by Vanacek.
0: The right idea. You got Kurashev in front, you got two guys playing catch up front, Toffoli and Dickinson. You're looking for that shooting lane, and it's just a simple little shooting lane, but with the guy in front of the net, you've got an opportunity for a deflection, a screen, something.
1: Well, we've got now minute 14 left of that Paterka penalty. Power plays on Sharks Audio, brought to you by Power Business Technology, copiers and printers for your office needs. Wenberg against Stenlund, who's none the worse for wear with the new stick. And Stenlund wins the draw for Utah, and it'll be cleared all the way down by Schmaltz. Actually, is that Schmaltz or Marino over there?
0: It's Marino over there.
1: No, it's Schmaltz. It was Schmaltz.
0: That was there. Eight. There he is.
1: Eight, yeah.
0: Six is also out there.
1: Yep, they're both on the ice. Final 50 seconds of the Sharks' power play. Worked loose. Celebrini fighting for it, trying to get it to Eklund. Checked away by Marino. Now Stenlund puts to the middle. Unfortunately, it was missed there by Wenberg. Here comes Marino with a minute left in the period. Shorthanded into the zone. Dropped it back. Slap shot by Stenlund. Nice save by Askarov.
0: Nice save by Askarov. He's right.
1: Now it's down the right side for Eklund. He's bumped there by Kraus, but dumped it in deep. 43 seconds to go in this second period. Put back to the point. A chance here for Orloff. Wound up. Took too long. That shot was blocked by Kraus, and Kraus is really shaken up. He took that one on the ankle, and he's hobbling off the ice as the Mammoth clear it.
0: Gutsy, gutsy block.
1: Here's Celebrini now moving it out. Little drop pass. Orloff fans on the puck. Schmaltz pokes it over. Here comes McBain across the line. Trying to flip it over to Schmaltz, and I thought that was a penalty.
0: So did I.
1: It's not called. 15 seconds left in the period. Penalty on Paterka is now over as Wenberg moves at even strength across the Mammoth line on the left wing. He looks to pass it to somebody, but everybody was thinking about changing here. And so now it's back into the Sharks' end as it's flipped down short of icing, and the final seconds tick off to zero. And that's it. Second period's over. No scoring. The Sharks maintain a 2-0 lead over the Mammoth after two, much to the delight of the crowd in attendance at SAP Center.
0: I imagine the Mammoth are thinking, if we keep doing the same things, pressuring, getting opportunities, getting into their forecheck, forcing turnovers like they have, I don't think they'll be thinking change much, but I imagine Ryan Warsawski is going to be telling guys, puck management, you've got to put everything behind. You got to make sure you get your forecheck going, get your game going, get some momentum going offensively. They were a little bit better as the period wore on, but they've got to be much more crisp and executing properly.
1: They did outshoot the Mammoth 9-7, so totals after two are the Sharks 16 and the Mammoth 14, but
0: yeah.
1: They do have to settle things down defensively.
0: Yeah, absolutely. They did a good job in front of their own net, especially Desharnais and whoever he was out with. But
1: at the blue line, offensive blue line.
0: Exactly, yeah.
1: Everything predicted by the friendly neighborhood color commentator tonight.
0: Well, let's see if you listen to other people and take their smart ideas. You sound smart yourself.
1: At the end of two, it is a 2-0 lead for the Sharks over the Mammoth. Stand by. We got more coming up on the San Jose Sharks Audio Network. Bring the whole family to SAP Center on November 23rd, Sunday, for Next Gen Night, where kids take over the game. Cheer on the San Jose Sharks against the Boston Bruins at 5 p.m. and take home a pair of Sharks shoot charms. Visit sjsharks.com/tickets. Teams are on the ice right now, getting set to start the third period as the San Jose Sharks are up 2-0. And as I mentioned in my chat with Patrick Warburg between periods, Macklin Celebrini needs one more point to get to 30 points in 20 games. The only teenagers ever to do that in the first 20 games of a regular season. As a teenager, as I said, Sidney Crosby, Mario Lemieux, and Wayne Gretzky, who, by the way, the great one, did it twice at 18 and 19, I guess. Macklin is on the verge of doing that. He's got 20 minutes to get one more point. Now, wouldn't it be nice if it were a hat trick? But we'll see what happens. Right now, the Sharks don't care how it gets done as long as they get the win tonight. They're on the ice right now with Yaroslav Askarov in net to our left side. And they begin with Orloff and Letty on defense, Delandria, Toffoli, and Gaudette up front.
0: Just tighten things up, you know, just make the smart plays, go straight ahead, get pucks behind, all the stuff we've been talking about that Ryan Warsawski wants his team to, the way he wants his team to play, I should say.
1: Well, here we go. Off the draw, sent all the way down into the Shark zone by the Mammoth. Back on the point. Shot toward the net. That was deflected wide. Sergachev just sending it to traffic. That's what the Sharks have to do.
0: Yep, just, yeah, send the puck to the net when you've got people there, for sure.
1: Yamamoto to Gunther. Wow, what a turnaround shot that was. Good stick save by Askarov. That was an impressive bit of skill by Dylan Gunther.
0: He is a skilled player. This is a good team. This is a very good hockey team. They're very close. I think the Mammoth are quicker, but very similar teams.
1: Oka Madulin has it, sends it ahead. Wenberg tips it forward, could be off a stick. Wow. Reaching for it, Eklund. That was a really good play defensively by Marino.
0: Yep.
1: To knock it aside.
0: Good recovery.
1: But now it's Graf shooting it from the left circle. Stick save, Vanacek. Now the Sharks intercept it again. The Wenberg line doing the job, working it free. Eklund under pressure, trying to force it through to Graf, but he's fan of the puck kind of, and so the Mammoth able to clear it out. Uka Madulin banks it around the forechecker. Graf down the right, carries up to the blue line. Body checked by Lawson Kraus, and the puck skips free. Mammoth get it back, feed it up the right side out of the zone, and there's Dickinson. Fire it over to Macklin Celebrini, and Macklin turning at the blue line, able to backhand one into Mammoth territory. Get around the far boards, poked out by Paterka around Dickinson's pinch, but the Sharks got support there from Kurashev, who got back, and so here comes Dickinson with it. Feet on the right to Will Smith. Crosses the line. Sends it toward the net. Sticked aside easily there by Vanacek. Now in the right corner. It's fed near side by Sergachev, but he couldn't get it out. Bank behind the goal line. And DeSimone is able to lift one clear up to the Sharks line. But Desharnais back there with Dickinson. Swings it back. And here's Kurashev moving it up with Celebrini. These guys got to get off the ice. Yep. Celebrini shoots one in. And now the line change will happen. 2 minutes and 11 seconds gone by in the third. Still 2-0 in favor of the Sharks. Stenlund comes up ice now. Down the left boards against Letty. He gains the zone, but Letty stayed with it. Checked it aside, and now here comes Ostapchuk with a quick pass up. Goodrow on the left wing. Crosses the line. Loses on the check. It was a good job there by Ian Cole to get back. Now Cole is jumping up the ice, looking for the dump in off of Stenlund, but the pass came around the boards far side, and it's sent behind the San Jose net. Poked at there by Orloff to an open spot. And Orloff stayed with it there, came around the boards. Ostapchuk hit hard there by Tanev, but Tanev was the one who seemed to get the worst of that as Ostapchuk took the check, made the play out to center ice, and now we've got changes coming for the Sharks forwards. Hayton's line is on there for the Utah Mammoth. It's Hayton, Gunther, and Yamamoto. Worked free by the Sharks. Ferraro sends it up the boards, up the middle, I should say. And here's Gaudette feeding on the right. Mukha Madulin jumps up into the play, comes across the line, and with a backhand play to the net, it's sticked aside by Vanacek. Gaudette left corner, holds the puck, shoots it toward the goal. Save made to Foley there, but no real rebound for Vanacek, who managed to control it and hang on. And now to Foley kind of bumping into Marino, having a little chat, and they skate away from each other.
0: But getting there, shooting the puck at the net. Doesn't matter the angle, and you've got a guy there, like you said, direct pucks to the net when you've got men there. Rebound opportunities, deflection opportunities, whatever you can do. Maybe get a greasy one.
1: You've got to have some grease here in the third period,
0: yep.
1: That's for sure.
0: Yep.
1: And Wenberg knows how to pump the grease gun. He's able to work it free. But unfortunately, off the faceoff, it's Utah that clears it out. Sent right back in by Wenberg, and it's Graf in forechecking, but Sergachev got it past him. It's Schmaltz. Nice move. Gets by Eklund. Gives to Keller on the left. Crosses the line. And Schmaltz is heading for the front of the goal. But Mukha Madulin held him off just enough to avoid a penalty as the puck came in. Nice job by Mukha Madulin there to get his body in the way.
0: I don't think there's going to be much to worry about with Shakir and his game as he progresses in these years in the National Hockey League.
1: There's Keller. Always a threat in the Shark zone. Drops it off for Sergachev. Backhands back. Keller winds up and shoots. Tip, and it's off the stick and up over the glass and out of play with 4 minutes and 1 second gone by in the third. Pace has kind of slowed down the crawl here. I don't know if that's good or bad.
0: I think it's good for the Sharks. I think the pace that the Utah Mammoth want to play with is that pace we've seen in the first two periods. They're quick. They get on you quick. But if you can slow them down, I think it's going to work in your favor.
1: And remember, they played an overtime game last night.
0: Good point.
1: Third period. So maybe that's
0: good
1: what
0: point.
1: They have.
0: Yeah, they're feeling the legs right now.
1: Now the Sharks need to take advantage of that, too. It's off the faceoff. Orlov dangerously sent it across his own zone. That was kept in there by the stick of Nate Schmidt. Now it's Gunther who has it. Sends it toward the goal, and Schmidt was looking for the tip. It went off his stick behind the net. He goes behind the goal, walks out in front, tried the backhander, but Celebrini there to get a piece of it. Macklin runs a battle. Macklin's going to take it. He trips up his man in the corner. Kyler Yamamoto kind of knocked down there, and they rush for the puck after he made a good defensive play. But Celebrini is on his way to the penalty box. A two-minute hooking call at 4:23 of the third. And this is an opportunity here for the Utah Mammoth to get back into the game.
0: This line's been really good for the Utah Mammoth. They move well. They get pucks to the net. They interchange positions. The D get involved. Schmidt got up and got the chance towards the net with Yamamoto there. And then Macklin Celebrini got the hook on Kyler Yamamoto. No doubt about that one. Good pressure there.
1: Off the faceoff, Sharks clear it out. Barkley Goodrow has it. Moves across the line. Kind of got checked at the blue line and it went offside.
0: Yep.
1: So play is called.
0: All right, good job by the Sharks. Get the puck out of the zone quick. I think it was Mario Ferraro. And then he had some nice help by Barkley.
1: Sharks are 0-for-3 on the power play. This is going to be the second power play chance for the Mammoth. Mammoth are 15.5 on the power play. That is not good enough for these talented players that they have. As the Sharks clear one all the way down. Vanacek and goal to our right side. Plays it up the near boards, but a bad bounce there for Keller. And so a few more seconds will tick off. Mammoth are 0-for-1 tonight, which means they are 1 for their last 23 on the power play. Here comes Utah on the attack. Schmaltz, who had 4 points against the Sharks last time these two teams played. It's written off the play. Combination there of Goodrow and Desharnais. Now it's Wenberg with a nifty play underneath the check behind the net.
0: Yeah, smart play, and then get over, try to tie things up. He's got it again.
1: Won the battle.
0: Wow,
1: he moves
0: job.
1: To the middle of the ice, skates out of the zone, feeds it on the left, batted down by Barkley Goodrow. He gets on the defense, makes the move, but it bounces on him. He just couldn't slip by Sergachev long enough. Instead, here comes Gunther the other way. Carrying across the Sharks line, moves to the right boards and spins it around. And that's as good as a clearing pass for the Sharks. Came all the way back.
0: Yeah.
1: So San Jose's now got Letty and Mukha Madulin defensively. Graff and Delandria up front with 39 seconds left in the Utah power play. Cooley's on the ice. He can maneuver. He's down the left across the line against Mukha Madulin. Cuts back behind the San Jose net all the way to the right boards. Fed it far side. Now it's on the point. Schmidt keeps it in. Goes to Hayton in the slot there blocked. From Cooley. But his shot is blocked and it's cleared by Graff.
0: Nick Letty with the block. Good setup. But the San Jose Sharks had bodies in front of their own net.
1: Final 10 seconds of power play time on Celebrini's penalty. One more rush here for Utah. Cooley motors up to his own blue line. Cuts to his right on Wenberg. Then he runs into the check of Dickinson. Nice combination there by Dickinson and Wenberg. Penalty is over as Stenlund sends it into the Shark zone. Back to even strength. Celebrini's out there, but here's Hayton dangerously checked there by Wenberg. They kind of run into each other and topple. Angle shot by Carconi. Glove save made from the right circle by Askarov. And he just covers up, and that'll give the Sharks a chance to get the guys on the ice they want.
0: Effective kill. Really well done by the Sharks.
1: Breaking the action. Tonight's game is coming to you from SAP Center at San Jose. The score is the Sharks 2 and the Mammoth nothing on the San Jose Sharks Audio Network. Shots on goal are 19-16 in favor of the Sharks. Some good goaltending on both sides, really, by Askarov for San Jose. And Vitek Vanacek, some good saves on the other side for the Utah Mammoth. But the both of the goals that he gave up in the first 6 minutes were beauties by Macklin Celebrini. Just gorgeous goals.
0: Yeah, there wasn't anything that Vitek could have done on that first one. As I was about to say, Smitty, shoot it. Beautiful pass. And
1: no, Smitty. No, Smitty. Yeah. Good play, Smitty.
0: Exactly, yeah.
1: Face off left side of Askarov. Hayton against Celebrini. Macklin wins the draw. Orloff.
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1: Ahead, got it out. Chance for Reeves, pokes it forward, does the smart thing, makes the move on Mata, then sends in deep behind the goal line. Barkley Goodrow was there, but it got checked away from him. Carconi back there against Ostapchuk in the right corner boards. Carconi kicked the puck underneath Ostapchuk's reach, and it'll be Mata that sends it ahead. Deflected by Ostapchuk, but now Carconi at center gets it back. On the left side, Stenlund loses on the check to Desharnais. Fed along the near boards, Cole the shot, blocked. And now it's Ostapchuk who takes it and moves it out, throws it on the left to Reeves, and from the red line shoots in. That line did the job, and the line change is coming. 12:18 remaining in the game. Sharks 2, Mammoth nothing. Pretty solid effort so far, really on both team sides. San Jose with the benefit of two great goals by Macklin Celebrini. But the specter of Utah getting one goal to make this a game doesn't make anybody any less than nervous right now.
2: Right.
1: Inside the Shark zone, Mukko Madulin double teamed. Sent back, Schmidt on the point, cross ice Marino, sends to the middle, Yamamoto backhand chance. I think Ferraro tipped that out. And it's fit out of the zone. Baudette thought he could race to get it, but good job by Schmidt to get back and keep the puck away from him. And now the Sharks make another change with 11 and a half remaining in the game. Shots 19-18, San Jose leading 2-0. But puck possession definitely in the favor of Utah.
2: Yes,
1: the
2: sir.
1: Mammoth skated out. Keller on the ice with Cooley and Schmaltz. Those are the guys they want to get it done. As, oh boy, the puck sent toward the net by DeSimone. Deflected wide. Rebound. A little check by Orlov. Some Coyote people thought there should have been a penalty. Not called. Wenberg gets it back. Here's Graf down the right, crossing the line, cutting into the corner. He moves back behind the goal line. He hands off to Wenberg, who's checked by Sergachev. They fight for it, but it's poke free. Can it be kept in by Letty? Not quite. Came back to center ice, and Orlov calmly tipped it all the way down. That's it for the Wenberg line. They make the line change, and Celebrini is already on the ice for San Jose. He has it, offensive zone. Sends in deep. Eklund still on the ice at the end of his shift. Works it loose, scrambling for it. Now Smith couldn't get it. And Kraus is able to muscle it out. A headman feed. Uh-oh. Breakaway for Paterka. Moving in, shoot, score! That's the goal that the Utah Mammoth wanted. Paterka getting behind the Sharks' defense, racing in, making the dink, and breaking the shutout bid for Yaroslav Askarov. J.J. Paterka getting credit for Utah. That is his seventh goal of the season, and now it's 2-1.
2: It's such a beautiful pickup by J.J. Paterka. As far as that pass, it's not a pass that's tape to tape, but the Sharks aren't able to keep the puck in the offensive zone. They get checked up along the boards, and the pass by Kraus initially is blocked, but J.J. Paterka stretches out. Mukko Madulin doesn't pick him up. And he takes it beautifully from a like that position of 10 to 2, where your one skate is a 10, the other skate's a 2. Takes it, slides, transition skates, and then fires it past. Fires it past Yaroslav Askarov. And as you said, Danny, that was the specter hanging and looming over the Sharks. They've got to get their game together here.
1: Now it's really looming because it's a 2-1 game. Remember that last night in Anaheim, this Utah team had the lead until there were 5 seconds remaining in the game before giving up the game-tying goal. And then on a wacky play in overtime, the game winner scored by Olin Zellweger. So the Sharks put out Desharnais, who's had a solid game tonight. Defensively, he's got the puck. Sharks changing, so Desharnais holds at his own blue line with Dickinson. Dickinson with the puck, throws it ahead. That was a big knockdown far side of the ice by McBain, just knocking Graf to the ice.
2: They let that go on both teams for pretty much all night.
1: They're crazy.
2: You notice they being the referees and the officials, letting plays go that used to be called all the time. Those interference, we dump the puck in, the guy skates out of his lane,
1: yep,
2: holds you up a little bit. That used to be the common thing to do, was hold up guys. Then you got called on it. Now it's kind of sneaking back into the game.
1: Well, I'm sure there'll be a chat about that.
2: At the next general manager's meeting, I'm sure there will be.
1: I'm sure there will be. The Fanatical Kids Club is back for the 25-26 season. As a member, children.

0: ages 3 to 10 have access to exciting benefits, including exclusive events, digital Sharks player interviews, digital birthday cards, and more. 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You'll have a blast. Well, something's got to give here. Delandria wins the draw, and a quick shot taken from the left side goes wide, just wide for Orlov. He didn't get all of that, but it was still a good chance.
1: Yeah, because it was nearly in the perfect spot.
0: Paterka digs one free, sends it toward the front of the net for McBain, knocked aside by Letty. Delandria flips diagonally across the ice, and there's Orlov skating left to right. He's at center, shoots one in behind the goal line in the mammoth zone. Just cleared out by Utah. Letty just couldn't quite keep it in. So he's back to his own blue line with it. Letty and Orlov defensively. Notice that Orlov has moved to the right side of the D here for the last shift. They were flipped around for much of this game. Stenlund behind his own net after that dump-in. Watches as Mata leads it out. Here comes Brandon Tanev moving up against Desharnais and Dickinson. Uh-oh, off a skate. Desharnais couldn't get it. Fed back to the point. Mata, right side. Quick shot, and that is deflected off the glass back behind Askarov. Ostapchuk works it free. Sends in the direction of Goodrow. He's down the right, across the line, puts on the brakes. Tees up, shoots one. Wide of a net. Rebound, Carconi tipped it away from Reeves. Sharks need the change. 8:23 remaining in the game. San Jose 2 and Utah 1 in a tightly contested matchup here at SAP Center at San Jose. Just great to have you with us. I'm Dan Rusinowski with Drew Remenda. It's the Mammoth with more puck control here in the third all of a sudden. Throw it to the Sharks' blue line, and San Jose finally recovers it. Mukhamudulin knocked it forward by Ferraro. He has to take it again. Flips to his D partner, and Mukhamudulin at the red line shoots it all the way down. Problem is the Sharks are turning over the puck on these dump-ins.
1: Yeah, they're dumping the puck in, which is what you want, pucks behind, but you want to get pucks behind with a purpose. You want to be able to get the puck on the recovery.
0: Trouble here, but a good save by Askarov off a drop that was taken by Nick DeSimone. We have a stoppage after that Askarov glove save. 7:40 remaining in the third. Our broadcast is coming to you from SAP Center at San Jose. The score, the San Jose Sharks 2 and the Utah Mammoth 1 on the San Jose Sharks Audio Network. Official word on the Utah Mammoth goal. Paterka's seventh of the season from Lawson Kraus and Logan Cooley at 9:25 of this third. San Jose now up 2-1, but that crazy 2-0 lead, they say the worst lead in hockey, is now rearing its ugly head as the Mammoth have the momentum here. They're out shooting the Sharks 20-19, and there's a big face-off to the left side of Askarov in the Sharks' end.
1: Well, the one thing we know is that leads in the National Hockey League these days are not safe. The teams come back all the time. One team plays more defensive and they don't generate much, and that allows the other team to get their game going. But the Sharks have got to start pushing forward and on these dump-ins, get to the puck. And they're not able to right now.
0: Good bit of forechecking on the left side. Keeps it in play.
1: Mario
0: trying to reach it, but he doesn't quite get there. And Sergachev snaps one forward. It goes all the way down. This is going to be icing against Utah. Sergachev trying to set up Keller or DeSimone on the right side there, and they have a little conversation about that pass. Now they're going to have to play the faceoff inside the Mammoth zone.
1: So out, Ryan Warsawski throws out Delandria, Toffoli, Gaudette on that offensive zone faceoff. Interesting. He had Wendberg's line out there, pulled them off.
0: Well, they've got Delandria's line up against the Cooley line here.
1: I think you're right. I think that's what they're looking at.
0: Face-off left side of Vitek Vanacek, one of the real good guys in the game.
1: Yeah, good man.
0: And the face-off won by Delandria after a fashion. Mukhamudulin slides it in behind the net, fighting for it there. It was a grinding play there. Gaudette and Delandria fight for it, but the Mammoth do a good job. Cooley and Schmaltz got there and poked it out to center.
1: Mammoth do an outstanding job of getting numbers on the puck.
0: That's because of their quickness.
1: Yep. Do a very nice job of that. Very well-coached team.
0: Andre Tourigny has done a lot for this team. Here comes Mammoth on the attack. Down the right side, a shot by Gunther. There is a block by Gaudette. He actually dropped his stick blocking that shot, but he did the job. And the Sharks able to pick up. Toffoli shoots it down. There will be no icing. Nope, there will be. It looked like Gaudette had him beat.
2: Wow.
0: And he does not like this call. Adam Gaudette giving the linesman a piece of his mind.
1: We saw one today before the game, almost identical in that situation, and it wasn't a nice thing. The linesman decided to wave it off, and it was almost identical to that. It was, I guess, the tie doesn't go to the runner.
0: I guess not. Err on the side of safety or something like that.
1: Yeah, that's the deal now, for sure.
0: Off the faceoff, sent back to the point by Utah. Marino on the ice with Schmidt. Oh, he takes the shot. Score!
1: Goalie interference, no goal.
0: They say no goal in front of the net. That was John Marino who fired the puck. It gets by Askarov, but the call on the ice looks to be no goal for goaltender interference in front.
1: Yeah.
0: And all of the referees and linesmen will have a chat about it.
1: And they'll review this. The Situation Room was looking at it already. Call on the ice. Here we go.
2: We have no goal on the play due to goaltender interference.
1: As we're looking at the replay, so definitely Yaroslav Askarov gets knocked down. I think it's Gunther that knocks him down. They'll be looking at this because Delandria gave Gunther a little bit of a shot in the back, and Gunther spins and takes out Askarov's legs. The key on this will be, did Delandria cause that collision at the net?
0: That is the question.
1: That's what they're looking at 100%. Delandria, a little cross-check, but as he cross-checks him, it doesn't look like he drives Gunther into the net.
0: Here comes the call. Let's see.
1: The challenge, yeah.
0: So now they're challenging it.
1: Yeah, see, when I look at the replay, it doesn't look like the push by Delandria causes Gunther to go into and collide with Askarov. Because Gunther's spinning around, he actually spins off the check rather well and takes the legs out from Askarov. So
0: what is your call, Mr. Referee?
1: Mine would be the call on the ice stands.
0: Okay. Well, now they are going to review it on this challenge. This is an official coach's challenge, correct?
1: Yes.
0: Yes.
1: Yes, it was, yeah. Andre Turner and his staff looked at it, and it's worth the challenge, without a doubt.
0: Well, sure. I mean, if the challenge works, it's 2-2. So.
1: Yeah. Now, the key on the ice is that the goal was no goal because of goalie interference. Here we go.
0: Here comes Brandon Schrader to tell us.
2: Upon further review, the call on the ice stands. We have no goal due to goaltender interference.
0: Okay, and that means there's going to be a penalty on the Utah Mammoth for delay of game because of the unsuccessful challenge.
1: Now, I may be biased because I work for the San Jose Sharks, but I think that's the right call.
0: I agree with you. I agree with you. You work for the San Jose Sharks. I also agree with the call.
1: I might be biased. But it's the right call because on the push by Delandria, the little small cross check on the back, it doesn't drive Gunther into Askarov. And he spins, takes the legs out from Askarov, and the Sharks have a power play. They dodge a big bullet. If they could score here, that would change everything.
0: That's what exactly they need. That's exactly what they need.
1: Yeah. Yeah.
0: To say that correct. Michael Carconi will step into the box to serve out this minor for the Utah Mammoth. So the Sharks are back on the power play from Power Business Technology. Copiers and printers for your office needs. Off the draw, cleared all the way down by the Mammoth, who have been very successful on the penalty kill these last couple of weeks. They're 3-4-3 so far, which means they've killed off 20 straight power plays from the opposition.
1: That's in 10 games. They don't take a lot of penalties.
0: Will Smith sends it back to the point. Orloff kept it in. Smith looks for Celebrini. Can't get it. Taking it away. Stenlund clears the bouncer all the way down.
1: No respect from the Utah Mammoth. They're just going to pressure. I don't care who you are on the ice.
0: Yeah, so what? Celebrini-Smith out there. They're going to pressure him anyway.
1: Yep.
0: Right now, here comes William Eklund. Flips it over to Celebrini. He's got two goals today. Celebrini across the line. Little drop pass. Wenberg keeps it in. Celebrini chipped at it. Behind the net, Eklund fighting off Marino. Celebrini losing on the kick play there by Schmidt, but they can't clear. Good hustle by Orloff to keep it in play. Yet, Schmidt's the Mammoth intercept. Send it out. Schmidt now down the right. Got it over to McBain. He's into the Sharks zone. Cuts back behind the Sharks net. Body check there by Orloff, who's going to play it hard all the way to the end. And Dmitry Orloff, with 50 seconds left on the Sharks power play, will make his way back to the bench as the Sharks need to get fresh skaters out there in the third. 2-1, San Jose leading, 5:03 to play. Here comes Kurashev, skating left to right. Lead for Toffoli, on the left, crossed the line, dumped it in deep. There's Kurashev poking at it. Toffoli reaches for it, can't get it. Mammoth can't clear, a back skating Letty, winds up, doesn't shoot, holds it, watched by Gunther. Goes into the corner to Gaudette, backhands behind the net all the way around the boards. Kept in by Dickinson, now it gets to Toffoli. Spins it off the defense, on goal, save made by Vanacek, and he hangs on. With 17 seconds left in the power play. You know what, Drew? The way things were going, I'm glad there's a face-off right now.
1: Yeah, 100%. Yeah, you're absolutely right. And even Ryan Worstowski was thinking that, Danny, because he threw the power play forwards out with Kurashev, Gaudette, and Toffoli, but he threw a regular defense pairing out in Letty and Dickinson.
0: Well, right now the faceoff is going to be dropped to the left side of Vanacek. Hit all the way down by Utah. That's basically it for the power play. Here come the Sharks out. They dump it in. 4.5 to play in the third. The penalty is now over. Carcone serving the minor is back on the ice. And he's out of the box, hoping for a headman, but here comes Lawson Crouse at center. Little collision as Crouse moves it in with Carcone. Turnaround shot, great save, rebound. Askarov in front, making the deflection, and it went off a defenseman and into the crowd.
1: Yeah, there was a collision in the neutral zone as the Sharks were backtracking on it. And the referee was right there. He saw it. He made some sort of motion with his hands, and I'm thinking the referee just thought it was just an inadvertent collision that both guys are entitled to their ice. As we look at coming back. Oh, no. That's just two guys skating back. That's all.
0: Break in the action. 4:07 to play in the third. It is a 2-1 Sharks lead. They're hanging on. The next 4 minutes and 7 seconds should be awfully interesting. Stay with us on the San Jose Sharks Audio Network. Celebrate Sharks legend Joe Thornton, now a Hockey Hall of Famer with the Sharks Foundation's latest fundraiser. In honor of number 19, fans have approximately 1 in 19 chance of purchasing a banner autographed by Joe Thornton, as 60 of 1,000 banners include his autograph, and all proceeds benefit the Sharks Foundation. They're available for $19 plus sales tax at the Sharks Foundation booth outside Section 118 on Thursday during the alumni game at the Tank honoring Jumbo Joe. Off the faceoff, Sergachev shooting it toward the net wide.
1: How good is Sergachev?
0: He's outstanding.
1: Isn't he? My goodness,
0: remember
1: me.
0: Remember he was traded for Jonathan Drouin?
1: Yeah.
0: Even up. Now, Jonathan Drouin's talented.
1: Yeah.
0: But Sergachev, so valuable to that Tampa team and now to Utah.
1: Exactly. He's such a good defenseman. He's good offensively, good defensively.
0: Here comes Delandria down the left side. Made the move. Can't get around Sergachev's check. There's a good example right there. That's the end of the Sharks' attempt to offensively, and Sergachev's got it vacuumed to his stick. 3:30 to play in the game.
1: Now that's Barkley Goodrow, how good Sergachev is.
0: Right? We'll tell you.
1: One cups together.
0: Paterka across the line, dishes off to the left. Carcone sends it around the boards. This is nerve-wracking if you're a Sharks coach.
1: Yeah.
0: It's in the San Jose zone again, and the Sharks awfully passive here as it's cleared out by William Eklund.
1: I don't like the human nature of teams that they're hold the lead, protect the lead, defend the lead, instead of playing a game that's straightforward. But honestly, they haven't really done much today besides the start of the game with Celebrini's two goals.
0: Now right here, Askarov sensing all of what you just said, just gloved to get the face off, figure out who you're going to put out there. Ty Delandria is back on the ice. So you got Wenberg, Delandria, Eklund, Ferraro, Mukhamudulin, and Orlov. Well, no, Ferraro's going to come off.
1: Yeah.
0: So it's Orlov and Mukhamudulin on defense. Delandria will take the faceoff against Hayton, and he's joined by Eklund and Wenberg. Faceoff in the D zone. That's why two centers are out there. And Delandria wins the draw.
1: Nice.
0: That's
1: job.
0: A big faceoff win. Tipped out by the Sharks. Nice job there by Eklund to get it around the check. Back to get it, though. Here's Paterka. Makes the maneuver. Gets by Delandria. Down the right. Cross the line. Shoots one. Score! J.J. Paterka ties the game 2-2 on a play that went off of Askarov, and Askarov can't believe that it got through.
1: The way he's been playing, and J.J. Paterka, we talked about him on the before the first goal, how much we like him, and thought that was a great pickup by Utah. And on this one, honestly, just too easy, Danny. J.J. Paterka cuts some speed up. The Sharks are backing up. There's no pressure on him, so he comes in, takes the shot. And, yeah, he just skates through everybody. It's not a good goal all around against the Sharks.
0: Oh, boy. Second goal of the game, eighth of the season for J.J. Paterka at 17:09 of this third period. And now we're all tied up at two. He has just tied Marcel Gotz. That is his 75th career goal for fifth place all time amongst German-born goal scorers in the NHL. Here comes Keller across the line, looking to put the Mammoth in front, but a good defensive play by Kurashev. Got it to Smith. Smith to center. Smith across the line, puts on the brakes left side, whips it rink wide to Ferraro, drops it back, and Dickinson shoots. Saved by Vanacek. Rebound, Dickinson kept in. And now it's picked back up.
1: White guy.
0: Uh-oh.
1: Oh, good.
0: Nice
1: knocked
0: play
1: down
0: by Celebrini. Knocked it away.
1: Yep.
0: Oh, boy. 2:07 to go in the third. There will be no pulled goaltender. Now the Sharks pick it back up. Here comes Toffoli down the right side. Tied to Toffoli, making the move on Schmidt, who puts his hip into Toffoli and knocks him into the boards. But he got it deep, Toffoli did. It's back behind the goal line. And now coming back out, it's Utah. The Sharks have been playing way too passively in this third period.
1: Yeah, not the way you want to play.
0: Here's Toffoli moving it out. He's got Gaudette on the left, but he throws to the right. Here's Desharnais across the line, shooting it. Save made relatively easily there by Vanacek. Rebound picked up in front of him off a deflection. Schmidt walks behind his own goal with Marino. And Utah breaks out smoothly as the Sharks put fresh skaters on. 2-2 the score. Minute 18 to go. Now an angle shot toward the net. Stopped there by Askarov of Gunther. That was a dangerous scoring chance. Gunther's got that very quick release. And Askarov kept it in front of him and held on. And that's good for Askarov after letting that shot in by Paterka. I think he thought he should have had it.
1: Yeah, he went off. It should have. It went through him. And any goaltender, when it goes through by the chest and the arm, the seven hole, so to speak, goalies don't like that very much.
3: No, well, they don't like it anything going by.
0: Faceoff dropped. Controlled by Mukha Madulin. Poked forward by Eklund all the way down. Icing. Nope.
1: Yep.
0: Yes. Took a little while for them to get back to get that call, but they do. And how about the Sharks? They just stopped skating when they knew it was icing. Smart, because they're saving their energy.
1: Yeah, they've got to find some sort of juice, though, because right now it's, if they can get out of the 104, 1 minute, 4 seconds left with a tie. And
0: remember what happened last night to Utah.
1: Yeah.
0: Off the faceoff, they lost with 5 seconds left, tying goal, and then in overtime.
1: They're working right now. They're trying to win it right now.
0: Yep, I don't blame them. Centered out in front. Good defensive play by Graf. Knocked it away. Kraus keeps in. He's guarded there by Wenberg. Wenberg bodying up Tanev, and now it's score free, and Ferraro lifts it out of the zone, but Utah knocks it down. Taken back here by Eklund. Moves away from Tanev down the right across the Utah Mammoth line.
1: No
0: worked
1: help.
0: It loose. He got checked off the puck. They got out double teamed there.
1: No help. None.
0: Nothing. Dumped down the ice by Utah on net. Save Askarov. Dropped behind the goal line. There's Letty with it. Watched by a forechecking Paterka. 20 seconds to go in the third. And Letty seems content to hang out back there. He just stays behind his net. Is he going to pass the puck? Is he going to hold it?
1: He's going to hold it.
0: Now he flips it over. Uh-oh, Ferraro lost it.
1: Jeepers.
0: Got it back to Letty behind the net.
1: Yep.
0: 5 seconds left. And Letty's going to just wait for overtime.
1: I don't know why the crowd's booing on this. Actually, smart play by Letty in this situation just to calm things down, get to the 3-on-3, and maybe be able with that little extra open ice that was been dominated, really, the open ice by the Utah Mammoth tonight. It's not a bad play by Letty. Get to the overtime, see what you can do there.
0: Tying goal was scored by J.J. Paterka, his second goal of the game, his eighth of the season at 17:09 to the third. Nate Schmidt got the only assist on that one. So San Jose was up 2-0. And they have watched the two goals by Celebrini go by the wayside. And the Utah Mammoth have tied the game up 2-2.
1: It's like, if you look at the stats of the game, from shots, shot attempts, face-offs, all those things that everybody looks at, it's been fairly even. But the game doesn't feel
0: even.
1: The look, like the eye test doesn't pass the even test, even game type thing.
0: Wonder how the coaches are going to think when they watch the video tonight.
1: It's going to be.
0: And they will watch it tonight, and they will be up late.
1: Yeah, they'll be up late, be up early.
0: Now the fans staying to the bitter end, supporting their club. Shots on goal in the third period. Only 4 for the Sharks, a 3-period total of 30. 12 for the Utah Mammoth, and that tells you the whole story right there.
1: Yeah, 26-20, the shots on net. Most of this game was Utah controlling the puck, controlling the pace. Not the Sharks, really. How many offensive chances did they
0: have? 1?
1: Yeah.
0: 2?
1: Yeah.
0: They had 4 shots on goal.
1: Yeah.
0: And not all 4 were great offensive chances.
1: So the bonus is you get this 3-on-3 opportunity. And that little extra ice, that open ice, gives you a chance to maybe generate something. Alex Wendberg coming out. And
0: they're going to put the 3 Swedes out there again.
1: And William Eklund.
0: That's 2.
1: We don't have Timothy Liljegren on the point.
0: Yeah.
1: So
0: got Mauro Ferraro.
1: Mauro Ferraro.
0: He's just accepted citizenship in Sweden. What we're talking about was the game in Minnesota. Timothy Liljegren was the third guy out there with Eklund and Wendberg. They stayed out for 3 minutes and 40 seconds before Eklund got off.
1: Wendberg got kicked out of the...
0: And then Eklund set up and he got the game winner.
1: Yeah.
0: Eklund will step in here. Overtime beginning against Stenlund, who's out there with Sergachev and Gunther. Pretty obvious. Stenlund wins the draw and he heads right off.
1: Yep.
0: Onto the ice, Schmaltz. So here's Gunther with the puck, starting from his own zone. Wendberg forced him to drop it back. Here comes Schmaltz with speed. Up to the Sharks line. Drops it off Gunther. High slot. Moves to the right wing boards. Turns clockwise and heads right back to center ice as he's forced out there by Ferraro. Ferraro, Wendberg, and Eklund are on the ice. Oh boy, little bump there. Sergachev knocked down Wendberg, but he gets back up. Gunther on the attack. 1-on-3. Makes the move on Ferraro to the outside. Turns to his left. Feeds it back left point. Shark zone. Kept in by Sergachev. Now here comes the play for Schmaltz. Save made! And covered up by Askarov with Sergachev at the doorstep all by himself. And how about Eklund getting in there against the much bigger man at Sergachev, but he's separated by the linesman.
1: Wasn't happy with Sergachev standing over Yaroslav Askarov. This was a tougher save than it looked, because it looked like that maybe it might have moved with all the traffic there. Yeah, it drops down real quick as Askarov just drops and makes the stop. But the kids are out. Staying up late. Celebrini, Smith, and Dickinson.
0: Celebrini wins the defensive zone faceoff. Dickinson along the corner boards, battling it out, loses the puck. Tipped out of the zone by Will Smith. Celebrini's giving chase, but Schmidt will get back there. Schmidt with the puck. Utah's had the puck for most of this overtime already. Celebrini tangled up there with Keller. That gets a reaction from the crowd. Meanwhile, Stenlund back on the ice will drop it back to Keller at his own blue line. Watched by Celebrini. Keller moves to the middle and across the San Jose line. Turns to his left. Celebrini staying with him. And Keller skates from inside the Shark zone back to center ice. There's Cooley with it there. Checked away by Dickinson. Poked forward. Here comes Will Smith. Down the left side. Cross the line. Tried to make the move. Loses on the check to Marino. And so former Arizona Coyotes take over. Headman, Keller, moving in by himself. Checked away by Will Smith. Great defensive play. And the Sharks get it back.
1: See Askarov skate into Keller's way just to create some... Oh, look at turnover. Oh, thank goodness. Too many men on the ice for the for the Utah Mammoth.
0: Too many men on the ice for Utah. So this is going to be a power play in overtime for the San Jose Sharks. How about this? They were changing and they had 4 guys on the ice.
1: Wow, what a break.
0: Well, here's where the power play's got to step up.
1: You got it. Now, it's a 4-on-3, so it's very, very different than a 5-on-4, obviously. And it was in a situation where Keller was going to change. And Keller was not even close to being off the ice. J.J. Paterka jumps on, and that is too many men. You got to be quick to change. You have to be. And that's a mistake by Keller. And now the Sharks get a dynamic opportunity to win this hockey game.
0: And Coach Ryan Warsawski wants to rest everybody, so he calls his timeout.
1: Smart.
0: Time of this penalty, 1:48 of overtime. 2 minutes, 2 minute men on the ice to the Utah Mammoth. And the interesting question is, who will they put in the penalty box? Do they have to put somebody in? You don't have to. But if you don't, yet you can't.
1: Yeah, come on, go 4-on-4, so they'll put somebody in.
0: Yeah.
1: They'll put.
0: Who's it going to be? Paterka?
1: Yeah.
0: Yep, Paterka's on his way in.
1: Yeah.
0: And that's a wise choice, because he can come out and get a headband beat and go in.
1: But he won't be able to, because the Sharks are going to score right here. Man.
0: Okay. That prediction has just been made by Mr. Remender. He's usually right, folks. So let's see what happens. Sharks win the draw. Back on the point, celebrating. He's got it. Stick handles to his right. He stick handles with it on the power play. He holds onto the puck. He crisscrosses with Eklund. Gives William Eklund the puck on the right boards. Takes it back in the middle of the ice. Gives to Will Smith. Left circle. Sharks on the power play in overtime. Fed in front of the net. Oh, what a chance for Wenberg. He poked at it. Couldn't get it home. Work free by the Mammoth. Oh, boy, that was close for Wenberg.
1: Very close and smart.
0: Here's Celebrini now, racing back into the offensive zone. Whips a backhand pass across the rink. Wenberg's got it. Celebrini taking the handoff at the near side. Wenberg going to the front of the net. Here's Will Smith again to the right side. Celebrini shoots. Save! Kicked all the way out here. Will Smith goes right back to Macklin. Feeds right circle to Eklund. Holds onto the puck. Back to Celebrini. Middle of the ice. Watched by Stenlund. He hands off to Smith. Smith cycling. Moving and crisscrossing with Eklund. Gives William the puck. He will turn counterclockwise and slide to Celebrini on the right circle. Moves back to the right point. Now Celebrini. Shoot! Score! Macklin Celebrini just completes the hat trick, and the Sharks win in overtime 3-2.

0: is basically, Danny, here, I'll do it myself. And the Sharks have control. 4-on-3, you've got a lot more open ice. Backlund takes what's available. What have we been saying all night? Shoot the puck. And also, again, credit our guy, Alex Wendberg. He's played a super game. What does Backlund Celebrini do? Scores the goal, turns, and points at Yaroslav Askarov and skates to him. Says, way to go, man. This is a win that you gave us. Askey getting the hats and the hat tricks. Look at all the hats on the ice. And boy, oh boy, Macklin Celebrini is something special. Bedard gets three. Macklin says, hold my coke. And goes and gets three himself.
1: The hat trick for Macklin Celebrini of the San Jose Sharks in dramatic fashion in overtime. For Celebrini, an amazing finish. His third career hat trick, second one this year. Will Smith and Eklund are going to get the assists on this. And the crowd at SAP Center explodes with a torrent of hats thrown out of the ice. San Jose wins by the score of 3-2 in overtime. And how about the Utah Mammoth? Three consecutive overtime losses. This one probably feels just as bad as the other two.
0: Yeah, they worked very hard tonight. And as we said, they're a good hockey team. They're just not catching breaks right now. But Danny, when you look at this game, you look at Macklin Celebrini again and you wonder, just does this guy have a ceiling?
1: I would like to say that he does not have a ceiling.
0: Yeah.
1: I would also like to say something else. Macklin Celebrini has 3 points tonight, three goals. He has 30 points on the season in the team's first 20 games. The only teenagers in the history of the NHL that have scored 30 points in the first 20 games of a season are Sidney Crosby, Mario Lemieux, and twice by Wayne Gretzky. That's it. And now Macklin Celebrini. There it is.
0: That's all you have to say, right? Because of the names that he's associated with.
1: Absolutely incredible.
0: Wow.
1: A big night for the Sharks fans and a big night for Macklin Celebrini and a big night for Yaroslav Askarov. The Sharks win it by the score of 3-2 in overtime. Stand by. We got more coming up on the San Jose Sharks Audio Network.
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1: I'm Dan Rusinowski, along with Drew Amenda. And again, Macklin Celebrini has caused us all to be open-mouthed and wide-eyed. A dramatic hat-trick goal in overtime. It was a power play goal, 4-on-3. His 13th goal of the season, his 30th point of the year. Macklin Celebrini is in rarefied air once again, getting to 30 points in only 20 games, joining Mario Lemieux, Sidney Crosby, and Wayne Gretzky as the only teenagers ever to accomplish that amazing feat.
0: We're seeing something very, very special with this young man, and Will Smith too. And these two guys playing together, the way they play, the chemistry they have, is phenomenal. But we're seeing with Macklin Celebrini a player who wants the puck in the biggest moments of the game. A player who, when he gets the puck in the biggest moments of the game, makes the right heroic, for lack of a better word.
1: It's a great word.
0: Play.
1: What a shot.
0: And again, Alec Wendberg in front, but Macklin's got his head up. He sees Wendberg there. So he takes the shot. They're just special.
1: Not to be forgotten is the contribution that Will Smith made to this game. He was spectacular. He had a couple of assists today, made many great plays, and right now Will Smith is our guest with Drew.
0: Can't teach that, Will. Can't teach that. Tell me about this game. This game was not exactly a work of art, but just the whole situation when you and Macklin are out there together. How did you guys become so entwined and being able to read off each other like you do?
3: I don't know. Maybe it was from playing against each other so many years that it ends up gelling together when you play together.
0: So this game, again, it's Utah's a tough team to play against. They get on you really quick. What are the challenges that you guys had to overcome, especially after they got up? Yeah, they tied the game 2-2.
3: Yeah, I think it's just that's hockey for you. I mean, there's going to be a lot of ups and downs, a lot of emotion swings. But it's all part of it, and I think I've said it before. It's a long 82-game season, so there's going to be some crazy games and definitely some crazy emotion swings.
0: When it gets to that 4-on-3 power play, how badly – I've said that there are certain guys who just want to be out there in the big moments, and I know you're one of those guys. What goes on within your head, in your heart, when you're thinking, I'm going to get a chance here on the power play?
3: Oh, yeah. As soon as you see that hand go up, I immediately get pretty fired up. And, it's quite a good feeling when that happens.
0: Great stuff, my man. Thank you very much. Congratulations on the win.
3: Thanks.
0: Will Smith. Will Smith, a terrific, terrific job with Macklin Celebrini. He and Mac were just, again, the future is teal with those two young men. It's incredible. And that goal, we'll keep talking about that goal till the next time he scores a big one. Macklin Celebrini gets a hat trick. The Sharks beat the Utah Mammoth in overtime, 3-2. And you're listening to the San Jose Sharks Audio Network.
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1: Final score, the San Jose Sharks 3, the Utah Mammoth 2, in overtime. It's time for the Sharks instant replay of a very exciting finish, dramatic game. The Sharks win 3-2 in overtime in front of a crowd of 12,101 at SAP Center at San Jose. And here is how it all happened. It began 1:47 into the first period, the start of what would prove to be a memorable night for Macklin Celebrini as he picked up his first of three goals on the evening. And here comes Celebrini the other way. Across the line, dumps behind the net. Centered out in front, across the ice. Celebrini shoots. He scores! What a spectacular goal! Behind the net, Kurashev to Will Smith. Everybody and his grandmother thought he was going to shoot, but he pushed it across the seam right to Macklin Celebrini. No chance for Vitek Vanacek. And Macklin Celebrini for the Sharks puts San Jose in front 1-0 with goal number 11 on the season. Wow, what a great play. What a pass by Will Smith. And everybody, as I said, and his grandmother thought that he was going to shoot the puck and then ended up going right to Macklin. And by that time, Vitek Vanacek was twisted like a pretzel and couldn't stop it.
0: And actually, when you look at that pass, you know what I was saying, shoot it, Will. But he gets it across. It's an incredible pass by Will Smith. And Macklin, from a tough angle, it's not a great angle. He's shooting from there, puts it in. Great goal to start things off.
1: What a way to begin for San Jose Sharks hockey at 1:47. Celebrini's 11th from Will Smith and Philip Kurashev. Sharks 1 and the Mammoth nothing. Not to be forgotten in the early part of the game especially was the goaltending of Yaroslav Askarov, who made this save with the score 1-0. Hey, Simone was in there, kept it in. Now it's a shot by Hayton toward the net. Save made. It's a loose puck in front. Hayton shoots. Oh. Great stop by Askarov. He did the splits, grabbed it with his glove hand in a moment of chaos in front of the Sharks' net. We have a stoppage of play. To their credit, Utah had a lot of moments of chaos in front of the Sharks' net. That's the way they want to play. They want to be aggressive, but Askarov right there equal to the task, and it remained 1-0. And then at 5:58 of the game, 5:58 of the first period, it was Macklin Celebrini getting his second of the night. Celebrini, good defensive play. Now here comes Graf, lead pass, Celebrini, semi-breakaway, moving in, shooting it, score! From one end of the rink to the other, Macklin Celebrini makes the defensive play. He gets it back from Colin Graf, and then he beats Vanacek to make it 2-0 Sharks, 5 minutes and 58 seconds into the first period. Colin Graf taking the advice of every player in the National Hockey League at this point. If you see Macklin with the puck, just give it to him and let him go.
0: But you said it to on your call. Good defensive play by Colin Graf. And then he does the intelligent thing, as you said, pushes it up to Macklin. And Macklin was gone. Naismith tries to catch him, but you're not going to catch him. And terrific shot on the ice between the pads
4: He gets it off quick, though. The thing about that pass was the puck gets off his stick in a hurry, and I think that surprised Vitek a little bit.
5: I think so. That was the second goal for Celebrini in the game. Only 5:58 into the first period. Macklin's 12th of the season. The assist going to Colin Graf, and the Sharks had the 2-0 lead. The Sharks pushed as hard as they could to make it a 3-0 lead in the first period. But Vitek Vanacek was there. Wenberg sends it back to the point, takes it back from Orlov. Back now to Orlov on the right point. He's got Celebrini on the right circle. Gives him the puck. Sends it across to Will Smith. A chance in front. A quick shot by Eklund. One-timer, and it's a save by Vanacek. And he's able to hang on, and William Eklund looking skyward at that golden opportunity that he just could not finish. Eklund didn't score on that one, but the pressure was on. Vanacek with a good save kept it 2-0. And on the other side of the ice, Utah went on the attack, but Askarov was there late in the first. It's held in. Keller tries to center. Schmaltz side of the net. Pokes at it. Two good saves by Askarov. Rebound out in front. Will Smith will backhand it up the middle and just get it out. Little saves like that make a big difference. The score was 2-0 Sharks at the end of one. In the second period, the Sharks looked like they had less possession, but they wound up with more shots, 9-7 over the Utah Mammoth. And yet nobody scored. And so we went to the third. It was still 2-0. They say that a 2-0 lead is the worst lead in hockey because you give up one and all of a sudden the momentum totally changes and you fall into a defensive shell. That's kind of what happened in the third period in this game. And with the 9:25 gone by in it, J.J. Paterka ended up getting the puck on his stick and he put the Mammoth on the board. Kraus is able to muscle it out. A headman feed. Uh-oh. Breakaway for Paterka. Moving in. Shoot. Score! That's the goal that the Utah Mammoth wanted. Paterka getting behind the Sharks' defense, racing in, making the dink, and breaking the shutout bid for Yaroslav Askarov. J.J. Paterka getting credit for Utah. That is his 7th goal of the season, and now it's 2-1. Lawson Kraus and Logan Cooley got the assists on J.J. Paterka's first of two of the third period. That was at 9:25. Tough moment there for Mukha Madulin, got beaten down the right wing, but he'll learn from it.
4: Yeah, he will. A turnover, though, at the offensive blue. Well, not a turnover. They just couldn't keep the puck and get possession. Good job by Utah to get it out. Paterka takes it beautifully, transition skates for that nice goal.
5: Then Utah thought they tied the game with 6:22 left. Off the faceoff, sent back to the point by Utah. Marino on the ice with Schmidt. Oh, he takes the shot. Score!
4: Goalie interference, no goal.
5: They say no goal in front of the net. That was John Marino who fired the puck. It gets by Askarov. But the call on the ice looks to be no goal for goaltender interference in front.
4: Yeah.
5: And all of the referees and linesmen will have a chat about it. Yeah. They talked about it. Then they said no goal. Then there was a challenge by the Utah bench to take a look at it in the situation room, and then here's what happened.
6: Upon further review, the call on the ice stands. We have no goal due to goaltender interference.
5: And so the result of that was a penalty on the Utah bench for an unsuccessful coach's challenge. But unfortunately, it was an unsuccessful Sharks power play for a fourth time in the game. And so Utah, at that point, had a streak of killing consecutive penalties, 21 straight at that point in the contest. And right after that, Utah would keep the pressure on. So would J.J. Paterka. And I don't know what it is about the teal, black and white jerseys, but he seems to score big goals against the Sharks. And here's another one. Back to get it, though. Here's Paterka. Makes the maneuver. Gets by Delandria. Down the right, cross the line. Shoots one. Score! J.J. Paterka ties the game 2-2 on a play that went off of Askarov, and Askarov can't believe that it got through. It did get through. Paterka's second goal tied the game at 17:09 of the third. His 8th goal of the season, assisted by Nate Schmidt, and we were headed to overtime. A dramatic moment in overtime, too. The Utah bench gets caught with too many men on the ice at 1:48, setting up a 4-on-3 power play. And who else to finish off the game on the Sharks side but Macklin Celebrini? Smith cycling, moving and crisscrossing with Eklund, gives William the puck. He will turn counterclockwise and slide to Celebrini on the right circle. Moves back to the right point. Now Celebrini shoots. Score! Macklin Celebrini just completes the hat trick, and the Sharks win in overtime 3-2. Yeah. Let it soak in. The crowd going crazy. Hats all over the ice to celebrate Celebrini. Getting credit for his third career hat trick and his second this season. This one including the game-winning goal at 2:52 of overtime. A power play goal. Four skaters against three. Ending a 21 consecutive kill snap mark for the Utah Mammoth. And for the San Jose Sharks, Macklin Celebrini at the big moment makes the big play.
4: I believe there are people who have the clutch gene. He has the clutch gene, without a doubt. Wants the puck, knows what to do with it in the key moments. We've seen it since he's come into the league with us, and we've seen it now this year starting to really shine. The interesting thing is when you look at that goal is it's all four guys doing a great job. Wennberg in front, perfect. Up top, Smith and Eklund working well, and that player movement to create that shooting lane, that passing lane, and that shooting lane. And Macklin gets his head up, and he sees Wennberg there. And it's not just a lucky shot. It's a total read shot. I'm going to shoot it to the right side of Vitek Vanacek because my guy's in front, and he's blocking that sight line. It, just really smart play.
5: Winning goal, Celebrini's third of the night, 13th of the season from Eklund and Smith at 2:52, a 4-on-3 power play overtime game-winning tally. As far as the shots were concerned, two shots for the Sharks in overtime, total of 22. One shot for the Utah Mammoth, a game total of 26. And oh yes, Macklin Celebrini now has 30 points in his 20th game of the season. The only teenagers in the history of the National Hockey League to get 30 points in the first 20 games of any season are the following individuals. Sidney Crosby, Mario Lemieux, and twice for Wayne Gretzky. Macklin Celebrini is in rarefied air with amazing Hall of Fame company. And that is only the beginning, isn't it?
4: It is. Yeah, we're just starting. He's a baby in this league. He's 19 years old. We're just starting his career. And we're seeing something that I can't help but get excited about. Danny, we've seen great players come to the San Jose Sharks. We've seen wonderful draft picks. We've seen great trades. Joe Thornton, Ben Patty Marleau was one of the draft picks. But I can't think of anything, or anybody, I should say, that's got me this excited about not only the future of the Sharks, but his future. And having a chance just to be a small part of it by calling these games, it's incredible.
5: Final score tonight, after overtime, the San Jose Sharks 3 and the Utah Mammoth 2. That's our Sharks Instant Replay. This has been a presentation of the San Jose Sharks Audio Network.
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5: What a spectacular night for Macklin Celebrini and for the game of hockey. In overtime, Celebrini completes the hat trick, his third career hat trick, second this year. Here tonight, the San Jose Sharks win it by the score of 3-2 in overtime. Time now for our three stars. Here's Drew.
4: Pretty good one tonight, Danny Boy, without a doubt. Number 77 for the Utah Mammoth, J.J. Paterka, as you said, who likes to play against the Teal team. He got two goals, brought his team back to that tie. Number two star, even though the one goal didn't like when Macklin Celebrini, after he scored the winner, turned and pointed at Yaroslav Askarov, that was the indicator that all we needed to see is, yeah, he was a big-time part of this.
5: Especially early, gave him a chance to win.
4: Exactly, and what did we talk about? He had 24 saves on the 26 shots, many of the difficult variety that you heard with Danny play on the Sharks Instant Replay, but there's no doubt about the number one star, Macklin Celebrini, three goals. His third hat trick in his NHL career, second this year, and the heroics were needed, and the kid stepped up again.
5: We'd like to thank everybody for tuning into our broadcast tonight. We always remind you at this time that whenever the Sharks are on the ice, we're right here calling all of the exciting play-by-play action, Theater of the Mind, and you have to check it out. 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And so we invite you to join us for Sharks hockey in all of those places all of the time. Our statistician for tonight's game was Herman Solomon. The on-site engineer for our broadcast is Ryan Carlson. And our studio engineer at Network Central is Brian Welsh. For Drew Remenda, I'm Dan Rusinowski, reminding you of tonight's final score. In overtime, in dramatic fashion, Macklin Celebrini completes the hat trick, and the Sharks beat the Utah Mammoth 3-2. Join us for our next exciting broadcast of Sharks hockey on Thursday. We're on the air at 6:30 from SAP Center as the homestand continues with a celebration of Joe Thornton's Hockey Hall of Fame induction. An amazing night it's going to be. The Los Angeles Kings are in town, and we will have the broadcast, as I mentioned, starting at 6:30 p.m. Pacific time. Until then, thanks a lot for joining us tonight, and we say so long from SAP Center.
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1: It's a great pleasure to learn from the San Jose Sharks coaching staff about the jobs that they have, about the perspective that they have in the game, and certainly to learn a lot about the path that they took in order to get to the National Hockey League. With all those in mind, let's meet Thomas Spear, the goaltending coach of the San Jose Sharks. Thomas, it says in the bios that you're from Janesville, Wisconsin, but why don't you fill us in on the actual reality of your path to life?
2: Yeah, so I was born in Indianapolis, but moved to South Florida at a very young age, and started playing roller hockey. And I fell in love with the game. And my dad basically said, if you want to actually pursue hockey, you have to go to the Midwest. So I went to Shattuck for a few years, did that, and then my family ended up moving to Wisconsin when I was in high school. I can't tell you exactly what year it was, but I was in high school, and then that's when Janesville became home for me.
1: Very interesting. Of course, Janesville is where the Jets play these days, the home, the team that's owned in part by former Shark Joe Pavelski. Could you have believed that the growth of hockey has gotten teams of that level to that area and to a lot of other places, including Florida, California, and many other places?
2: Yeah, the growth of the game, it's been wild, especially in, quote unquote, non-traditional markets like Florida, Arizona. I can't wait to see what's going to do in Utah. Wild, how fast the game is growing in those areas. Wisconsin is a hockey hotbed, has lots of hockey, has lots of sports in general, right? It's got the Packers, my favorite team there, in football. But Janesville, if you saw the rink there, you wouldn't believe that they could fit in a North American League team there, but they've had so much success and tradition that it's a great spot.
1: Well, let's talk about Florida for a second, because that is certainly a non-traditional hockey market. And of course, your connection to roller hockey, because the San Jose Sharks have had a tie to that sport over the years. The old San Jose Rhinos used to play here, and that's where Roy Sommer got his connection to the organization. John Gustafson, who runs the operations at SAP Center, was the goaltender for that team. But what about roller hockey and how young kids who don't have the chance to get on the ice, whether it's financial or whether it's because they live in an area that doesn't have a rink, how does roller hockey help you get into the game?
2: Yeah, exactly that. I mean, when I first started playing hockey in Florida, there was one ice rink, Gold Coast, not Academy, just Gold Coast Arena, around Pompano area. And it was the only rink. It was a one small sheet. We practiced when I started playing around nine. Our practice that were 4:30 in the morning. I mean, it was early because there was just no ice available. And what roller hockey did was get home from school, throw on the wheels, and my buddies, we would play outside until the sun would go down every day, all day, so it was a huge passion, and it's really what drove a lot of success on the ice too. I mean, it's very different, but at the same time, just the give and go concepts are same thing on the ice.
1: But then goaltending has got to be a little bit different in that sport. Did you play goalie in roller hockey, or did you transfer to that when you got on the ice?
2: I did not play. I did not play roller goalie. I just I tried it a couple times, and back then they didn't have rollers on the pad, so it was so different. I couldn't even try it. So, and it was hot. I mean, it was 95 degrees and goalie gear. No thanks.
1: Were you playing outside?
2: Oh yeah. Yeah. Outside, outside all day. We had we basically took over the tennis court and the basketball court and just turned it into a roller hockey court. So,
1: It's interesting that you talk about this, because people have started in the roller hockey game, and the fact that they can get out there and play, it seems as if it attaches you to the team. And the story that I'll tell you about is, I don't know if you know this, but back in the 1970s, Emil Francis was the general manager of the New York Rangers. And actually, it was even earlier than that. It was the late 1960s. And it was the old Madison Square Garden in New York, up on 49th Street and 8th Avenue, not the one that exists today. And he walked out after a practice on a game day, and he walked by a school, and it was exactly what you're talking about. It was a basketball court, and he saw these kids playing roller hockey. And he said, these kids are good. We got to start an ice hockey league for all these kids in New York. And they started the Met League. Well, guess who was on that court that day? Joe Mullen, Brian Mullen, and Tom Mullen, their older brother. Their dad used to run the Zamboni and do a bunch of work at Madison Square Garden. And those kids were just living in that neighborhood. It's amazing. Hockey Hall of Famer, Joe Mullen, starting out as a roller hockey player.
2: It's so true. Like, so we just started playing roller hockey, and then next thing you know, it went from like three of us to 10 of us, and then we were all playing ice hockey by the time we were 10. And when I was I can't remember the year, but when, that's when the Florida Panthers the first time around at the Stanley Cup came around. And then after that year, hockey blew up. They started building rinks everywhere, and I mean, it's compared to today, it's nothing. It's a hundredfold bigger what it was back when I was a kid. But I was really excited to be a part of that first wave of hockey when the Panthers showed up. So
1: Now, here's a question for you, Thomas, and that is, was your family involved in the sport at all? Did your dad play? Did you have uncles or cousins or anybody else that played the game that got you into this sport in particular?
2: my dad played my dad and my uncle played hockey for a minute. They grew up in a foster system, so I basically found their old stuff. And they were it was old goalie leg pads. That was it. And so I was like, "What's this?" He's like, "Oh, it's hockey." And then, you know, he bought me roller skates, and that was no intent for me to really go into the sport, but that's how it started.
1: Great story. We're visiting with goaltending coach Thomas Speer of the San Jose Sharks, works with all the NHL goalies. Of course, by the time you guys moved to Wisconsin, you started getting on the ice, as you mentioned, and developing a real love for the game of hockey. When did you decide, or when was it decided for you, that you had a special talent that maybe warranted a chance at a higher level?
2: Oh, it just, you know how it goes. Like, yeah, the hockey world's so small. You knew all the goalies in your age group, and you know, played as far as I could. And you know, every year you get older and older, the cream rises.
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1: It's some of the best years of my life.
2: How on earth did you get there?
1: So I went to the Indiana Ice USHL team, and then they brought in another goalie, and they were affiliated with the second. So we ended up going up there.
2: Well, that's an interesting point. You know, they always say that the best position to play if you're playing pickup hockey is goalie, because they let you play for free because there aren't as many goalies around. Is it kind of a similar offshoot of that where you need a goaltender somewhere?
1: Yeah. So they brought in a goalie. I think it was Cody Reichert. He was a great goalie. Indiana was like, hey, like, we could trade you, or you could go up there and try it out. And I went up there and I loved it. Amazing build of families and friends, lifelong friends from that team. And so that's where I got to play most of my junior.
2: This is a curious thought that I have. You mentioned that your father grew up in the foster system. And, you know, of course, that oftentimes requires moving around a little bit. I wondered if maybe his guidance might have been helpful for you for what's going to be a professional hockey career where you're moving around to different places, different billet families and so forth.
1: Yeah, do you know what, he had it pretty rough as a kid, and he just was he was all about just having resilience, and you know, all you can do is work your hardest, because at the end of the day, if it doesn't work out, you have a passion and a work ethic that will get you somewhere. So that was always his thing. You know, you might not work out, but if you work hard, you'll get somewhere, whether in that or something else.
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2: We're visiting with Thomas Spear, the Sharks goaltending coach, and learning a lot about his background first as a player. We'll get to the coaching in a little bit. But you went to University of Wisconsin at Stevens Point for a few years and ended up at UMass Boston, where you probably got noticed quite a bit, even though it is in Division III. And then you had a chance to play a little bit of pro hockey as a player in Idaho and in Las Vegas. Tell us about that experience, finally getting a chance to be in pro hockey and learning to go against those types of players.
1: Yeah, I mean, it's going from Division III to the coast. It was a dream come true. You know, it was a very short lived, but it was a really cool experience for me. Just you know, put on gear and go play. Idaho and Vegas were both great spots. The guys and the teams were great to me. Very short lived, but very grateful for all those opportunities just to be around those guys. Idaho was beautiful. I was probably there for about a month or so. Just a great town. Loved it. And Vegas was pretty short lived, but again, Vegas is Vegas, right? You can't go wrong there.
2: Yeah, you're not going to go wrong in Vegas. Meanwhile, you developed an interest, obviously, in the goaltending position. You're probably coming to the realization maybe that this is not going to go very far as a professional hockey goaltender, but you're only 26 years old, maybe 27, and you become a goaltending coach with the Allen Americans. How did that opportunity happen, and when did you start to get an interest in coaching?
1: Well, it's funny. That's how I paid for all my training. I was probably the age of 17 on. I used to live in Toronto all summer and coach all summer for free. And then I would basically jump on the ice and do training, right? So he'd pay for my ice. So I started coaching at a very young age. But then it's funny, when you commit your whole life to playing a sport and then you quit the sport, or, you know, life moves on, it hurts a little bit. So I ended up going to school at Whitewater when I was going to get an internship with Target. I was working at Target for about a year. And then my buddy, Mike Valley, who was the former goalie coach for the Dallas Stars for years, said, hey, there's a bunch of kids in Dallas that need a goalie coach if you're interested. And I was like, I don't know if I want to get back into the hockey world. And I just started dating my wife now. So I was like, hey, I'm going to go to Dallas, started coaching kids. And the All Americans were there in town, and I volunteered there for 4 years. And now I'm here. It was a pretty wild story.
2: So you were a volunteer coach for the Americans. You weren't on the paid staff?
1: No. They paid for like my ice to run clinics and stuff like that. But I was not paid staff. A lot of the staff there was volunteer, right? It was very... But it's the coast, and we won a lot of championships. Steve Martinson was one of the best coaches I've ever worked with. So it was great.

0: Remember him as a player, he was not to be trifled with, but I suppose as a coach, he demanded that kind of discipline from his players too.
1: Yeah, as a coach, you didn't mess with him either. He was very same as a coach.
0: Well, while you were there, you got a chance to work with some pretty good goaltenders in Allen. Your first guy that really got to the NHL, from my view, was Aaron Dell, who was in the ECHL at the time. He became a National Hockey League goaltender. He later played for the San Jose Sharks. Was working with him maybe an opportunity to showcase you to other pro organizations that you were helping develop a goaltender like that?
1: You know, it's Dell was there right when I got there. He was a pretty quick in and out. Like he was already established, and him and I probably worked together for a month and then he was gone. But you know, when I first got that job, I was just excited to work with the Coast team. You know, it was like my mental happy place, right? Because I could go there, have fun with the guys, and work on something that they really needed. So Dell, I never really thought of Dell as like showcasing him. Because he was gone pretty quick. At the time, all I wanted to do was, you know, win a championship. That's all I was focused on with Allen. And we had great teams there and great goalies, right? Riley Gill, so many good ones.
0: But you also got an opportunity during that time to work with the U.S. national team program, which of course is based in Michigan, and you got a chance to work with Spencer Knight back in 17-18, and that's a pretty elite level talent.
1: Yeah, go that was my first eye opener to NHL like bona fide prospects, right? Like, I mean, when I first got on the ice with Spencer Knight and some of these guys, I was like, these kids are 17 years old and you know they're gonna be future stars in the league. And so that really changed my perspective on development and working with goalies and what it takes to play at that high level. So that was a great experience for me.
0: So whether you're a beer league goaltender or whether you're a netminder in the National Hockey League, it's often said that you have to have a certain type of personality to be a goaltender. Some people say that's an oddball. Some people say that it's just dealing with stress in a different way. In your mind, how can you tell if a young kid has the mental tools to be able to handle the position?
1: Oh, that's a tough one, right? That's kind of the million-dollar question when it comes to scouting and recruiting these goalies. But at the same time, I think it's the big one for me when I look at goalies is, are they well balanced in life outside of hockey, right? It's like I tell people, imagine if your kids were talking about Christmas every single day through summer, and then Christmas Day finally shows up. They're not going to be that excited about it because it's been on their mind every single day. If goalies are thinking about hockey all day, every day, how to get better. Like they're just mentally drained by the time they get to the rink. And so I think goalies that are well-rounded in hobbies, whether it's golf, you know, or some sort of reading, you know, whatever they want to do outside of hockey. And if they're well-grounded in it, right, they have a good routine. I think that's a good way for goalies to be mentally sharp and, you know, ready to play.
0: Well, it's said that every hockey player, when he has a little bit of success, just wants to repeat it the next day. So that's why people get superstitions in the game. But do you see that more of that routinized behavior being really critical for goaltenders?
1: Yeah, routines in general are very, very important for goalies because it basically it gets them in a mental checklist and gets them ready for that game, right? It's very we talk when I talk with young kids, I talk about routine all the time, how important it is.
0: Probably your best story so far, in many respects, came when you went to Stockton, first in the American Hockey League, and then, well, actually, all in the American Hockey League when you were there. They were an ECHL team as well. But you got a chance to work with Dustin Wolf, who's from Gilroy, Northern California, not too far from where we are in San Jose. And now he's a goaltender for the Calgary Flames. What does it mean to you to see a goaltender that you've worked with like that get to that point? Have a couple of MVP seasons in the AHL and then get to the big show.
1: Oh, it's great. I mean, one of the positives that came out of COVID was that he got to live with our at our house for 3 to 6 months. It was a long time, and so I got to really know him on a personal level. He's a great kid, and he puts in the work. You know, he has success not because he's just gifted, which he is, but because he works so hard all the time. And he's one of those kids where, you know, I just talked about how important it is to have hobbies. But he can be pretty dialed into hockey all the time and still be pretty sharp. He's very unique in that sense. And it was really cool for his first NHL start, and I believe it was his first NHL minute, was against the Sharks. And to be there with him in Calgary was great. It was special.
0: Well, also, you got a chance to know the person, and you keep mentioning the habits and the things that goaltenders or any player likes to do away from the game. What are some of the things that you like to do when you're away from the game?
1: I've got three kids, so it's usually back at the rink with their hockey practice or, you know, lacrosse or whatever it is. That's usually my time away from the rink and trying to just soak up as much time with them and my wife. That's probably my number one.
0: Well,
1: it's my only one, really. So
0: it's all you need. You got plenty to do there. Bottom line is that you have that family support. And I'd be remiss if I didn't mention your wife, Amber, who, as you said, when you were starting to get into this routine and this gig, she was right there to be a supportive figure for you and is the mother to your children. Tell us just about how you guys met and the meaning of that support that you get every day.
1: Yeah, it was a crazy story. So we started dating. She's from Rockford area. I was from Janesville. And I was working at Target, going to school, trying to, you know, work up some sort of corporate ladder, which, you know, I was just in the very beginning of. And like I said, Mike called me, Mike Valley, and I was like, hey, I think I'm going to do this. And she asked what my dream was. I was like, I don't know. I'd love to coach goalies one day. And, you know, it'd be a dream to be in the NHL. But she just kind of laughed like, that's, you know, everybody has dreams. So sure enough, we're here and she stuck by me the whole time. And even the hard times in Dallas, you know, when I was a volunteer coach and, you know, just trying to make ends meet, she was right there. And she's a nurse too. So she has a stable career basically anywhere we've gone. So it's worked out great. And we've got, you know, three great kids and a fourth one on the way, and very excited.
0: And so now you come to the San Jose Sharks and you achieve your dream to be a goaltending coach in the National Hockey League. And the first thing you have to do is assess the situation. What do you look for when you first come to a new team, and how did you assess and how do you assess where the Sharks are?
1: I think it's pretty open in that we're in a build where it's, you know, we have a lot of young talent right now and we're playing for pride right now. You know, we have to establish what we are in our brand of hockey. And, you know, I think we got to make it really hard on teams to play against us. That's number one. And it starts from, you know, the goalies out. You know, I think Blackie and Vitek and Georgie, all the goalies that we have in our system could all jump in and play that role. The young kids are young, but we believe in them. That's why they're here. And, you know, I'm excited about it.
0: One thing that we notice is you do all this extra work with goaltenders each and every day, even before the practice starts and sometimes after the practice is finished. What are the things that you try to emphasize with a goaltender during practice so that he's ready to go in a game?
1: In practice, usually the goalie time is before. And then my general rule is before practice is for the goalies, and then after practice, the goalies make sure the forwards get what they need. But, you know, sometimes there's a little post-practice, we'll get some more goalie stuff in. But, you know, in during the drills, when the drills are going live and, you know, pucks are going everywhere, it's more just about little small details and then them finding their flow in the drill and picking out that one thing that they need to work on in every drill. Some of the drills, you know, it's not really the most realistic for goalies. So it's picking out what you need to work on to get better. You know, and just really having, and for me, it's just having fun. It's a long year. There's a lot of games. There's a lot of practice. How can you have fun coming to the office? I think that's the number one.
0: Well, also, isn't it also making it fun for your teammates too, especially if you're a goaltender that maybe isn't playing as much?
1: Big time, big time. And that's why having that attitude is so important. So everybody has fun and, you know, working hard is fun, right? Making saves is fun. Scoring for them is fun, but scoring for them isn't fun if the goalie's not trying or vice versa. Right. So it's just having a good attitude and a good work ethic is important.
0: But also you have to be a stable personality because, you know, Jacques Plante used to describe goaltending to people and what the stresses were like. And he said, well, how would you feel if you went to work and you're at your desk in your office and you made a mistake and suddenly a red light came on behind you and 18,000 people started screaming at you? In a way, isn't that the biggest test of a goaltender when things don't go well?
1: Yeah, big time. I mean, I always think that the goalies that work the hardest and have you know, the most fun when things go south, you always defer to your lowest common denominator. And if you work hard all the time and you're a great guy, you'll be all right. You know, all that good energy and good work ethic will come through.
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0: We're talking about the goaltending position with Sharks NHL goaltending coach Thomas Spear. What's the biggest change in goaltending in your mind?
1: I think if you go way, way back, I mean, I just think in general, it was like the smaller guy that, you know, couldn't skate well, or it was just like, hey, get in net, right? But they wanted to play, they loved it. And then, I think that's where they also kind of get that crazy, where people think goalies are crazy because they didn't wear helmets. They didn't wear, I mean, if you saw their chest pad, nobody would play goalie. They're crazy. And I think that's where the goalies kind of get that rapport. But now the goalies these days are all athletic. They're big, they're quick. It is pretty wild. And to be honest, I think the players are way crazier than goalies, man. Like, they sit in front of the net with tips and screens and getting hit, and they get hit in the face. Like, goalies don't really get hurt, you know, like they used to, right? I mean, I think that's where it comes from.
0: What's your opinion about the trapezoid and whether or not it should be in the game or not?
1: I don't know. Like, when it first came in, it was, designed to speed up the game. Like, you know, let's get the goalies. But, now that we've had it for so long, I'm kind of more along the lines of, I think the trap slows it down because the goalie can't play it. Go chase it down the corner and make a play. That's just me, though. I don't know. I'm sure there's some sort of analytics on that. But, it's there. I'm okay with it. If they open it up, I would like that, too.
0: If you ever saw any old footage of the old California Golden Seals in Oakland, you would have seen Gary Suitcase Smith, one of the goaltenders, actually stick handling the puck out of the zone himself and going beyond the red line to try to make plays because he didn't have any confidence in his defenseman to break out. what about the fact that they actually put a rule in the game that a goalie can't handle a puck past the red line? Don't you think that should change maybe too?
1: Sure. If they opened it up, hey, make it exciting. Why not? I think the players these days are so fast, it'd be hard for a goalie. And back then too, like the gear was small, so the goalies could fly. Now it's considerably bigger. So I don't know if they'd be able to separate like they used to.
0: Well, yeah, but they can skate and they are very athletic. But the thing I think about in that situation is, what if you're pulling a goaltender? And so that means you can bring your goaltender out. He can play the puck and then get to the bench.
1: Oh, there you go. I like that. That's a great idea, Dan. Let's get that in writing in a minute.
0: Got to think about that one. Thomas Spear is visiting with us here on the Sharks Audio Network, talking about a lot of different things. What are you proudest of when you talk about your players?
1: Just being a part of them, just being a part of the team and how well the guys have gotten together over the last couple of years. It's been hard. We haven't won a ton of games. And considering how much lack of success, the guys still had a ton of respect for each other and worked hard for each other.
0: One thing that also is involved in your job is you're working with a couple of different people on each and every day. Of course, you're working with the goalies out on the practice ice. You're analyzing their play. I see you a lot going over video with these guys to go over each of their goals that they allow and some of the saves that they make or some of the positioning that they have in certain situations. But you're also working with two other guys that have a lot of experience in the NHL, maybe not necessarily on a day-to-day basis, but you're certainly involved with them. And that's the Sharks director of goaltending, Evgeny Nabokov, and a guy that's on the staff also, Ryan Miller. How much do you work with these guys? What input do you get from them, and how does that work?
1: Oh, I work with them a ton, and then their input is, and growing up, both those guys were some of my, favorite goalies to watch as a kid. So to be here is, it's pretty breathtaking at times to work with them. And, so when they listen to me, it's kind of like, whoa, it's pretty cool. But I work with them as much as I can, and we're all pretty busy during the season. So it's not as much as I would like, but their experience is second to none. I mean, what else could I ask for as a goalie coach here that never played, right? If I have a question, they've been through it and they have an answer. So yeah, it's the game's completely changed. And then that's actually probably one of my favorite part about both Nabby and Millsy is they are so good at understanding where the game was and where it is now and how that translates and, just their perspective and, their experience and that stuff. It's second to none.
0: Of course, Nabby's goaltending coach mentor was Warren Strelo, who's one of the greatest goaltending coaches of all time, was with the San Jose Sharks organization for years. And one of the things that Warren always talked about, he talked less about teaching guys techniques, and he talked more about the psychological, the personal, everything that you're talking about, the fact that you take time away from the game, and that helps you when it comes time to step in. One of the hardest things to deal with mentally as a goaltender is to be sitting on the bench, charting stats and face-offs for the team, being a cheerleader in many respects, maybe a good humor man when it needs to happen on the bench. And then all of a sudden, the coach says, hey, buddy, get your gear on. You're in. Tell us about the mentality of that and what a goaltender has to be ready for and how they deal with jumping in without a warm-up and actually playing in an NHL game.
1: Yeah, so some goalies struggle with that. Some goalies, not so much. I think the biggest thing is just the physical aspect of it, right? You're sitting there. Some rinks are colder than others. It's hard to go from sitting in your gear, and you got to remember too, in gear, it's not like you're wearing clothes, right? Or like a jacket or a hoodie. You basically have your gear on. You did the pre-skate warm up, and you're sweating, you're cold, you're sitting there just waiting, and then you get thrown in. So just to physically wake up your body and get going is key. And I think for the mental aspect of it, it's just, you can't play scared. You can't walk in and be like, oh my gosh, you know, I'm coming in to help save the day here. And I can't, if we let in one more goal, it's going to be, you know, the game's going to be out of reach. You can't go in like that. You've got to walk in like you're the knight in shining armor, and you're going to get the job done. So that's the biggest thing. So getting warm quick, you know, in that 30 seconds to warm up, and then, you know, embracing the role of saving the day.
0: But don't you think that the guys in front of the goaltender sense that and they kind of rally around him too?
1: Oh, big time. I would say most times when a goalie, you know, if a goalie goes down, gets hurt, or, you know, that other goalie goes in, the guys will block shots like crazy. They'll do everything they can to help out the guy. And that's actually what spurs a lot of momentum, you know, when a goalie changes. That's why you'll see in the NHL sometimes they just pull a goalie just to change up how things are looking, right? So it doesn't even make sense, but they do it.
0: Artur Zerbe is one of the great names in Sharks history in the Nets, and he was a goaltender coach with the Buffalo Sabres, and they were playing the Sharks, ironically, one day, and they needed to have an emergency backup because the e-bug couldn't show up, and so Artur's ended up having to put the equipment on. Could you ever envision having to do that?
1: No, I couldn't. I had to do a couple practices, jump on, and I put on Blackie's gear in L.A., and I felt like a little kid wearing dad's gear. I mean, I couldn't. And then
0: you look great.
1: Yeah. I mean, when I know where they're shooting from every single time, yeah, I can get out there and make a save, but the game has gotten so fast. I don't know if my groins can handle that. I would lose one of them for sure.
0: Well, we've really enjoyed spending a little time with you. Give us your thoughts on where the goaltending is right now.
1: I think we've got great tandems at the NHL, AHL level. I think what I'm really excited about is our young guys are going to come into their second year here and really be able to, you know, be comfortable, understand the league, understand the game, and really showcase themselves this year. And then at the NHL level, we have, you know, Blackie and Vitek, and they're both seasoned guys. They play together. They have a connection together. There's no, you know, up here where they're trying to figure each other out. They know who they are. They know how they can play, and they're going to support each other because they're great kids. So I think I'm very excited.
0: We know the Sharks goaltenders are in good hands, and we're very excited to have you, Thomas Spear, as part of the organization. We appreciate everything you do, and we thank you for joining us today.
1: Well, thanks, Dan. We love having you around as well. So thank you for everything.
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0: Back in the year 2000, the San Jose Sharks were an up-and-coming organization in the National Hockey League with some amazing ups and some devastating downs. It was pretty obvious that the Sharks needed a group of wily veterans to teach the young players who had so much promise how to be a professional and how to win. One of the key players was Scott Thornton, and he's the subject of today's edition of Where Are They Now? Thornton was originally a first-round draft pick of the Toronto Maple Leafs, and he had skated for that team, the Edmonton Oilers, the Montreal Canadiens, and played in the Stanley Cup Final with the Dallas Stars by the time that he signed as a free agent with the Sharks on July the 1st, 2000. By the time that he finished his career with the Sharks, he had skated with the team for 6 calendar years and 5 full seasons. And playing on a line with Mike Ricci at center and Niklas Sundstrom on the right wing, he was part of one of the greatest lines in Sharks franchise history. We begin our conversation with Scott by going back to where he's from, London, Ontario, a real hotbed for hockey players. He described what it was like being embedded in that culture.
1: Yeah, of course. Thanks very much for having me on, Dan. London is a great hockey town. We had the London Junior Knights, which is an Ontario Hockey League junior team to watch and kind of look up to when we were young. On occasion, or you know, my dad would take us, or we'd do team visits to the London Gardens back then, and watch the junior team play. But most importantly, it was a perfect size of a town. I think it was big enough to have the quality of a AAA center, minor hockey teams, but they didn't have that when we were little. We played in our own little region, and so we didn't really have to travel outside of London at all compared to what parents go through nowadays with their kids. We were very lucky. So I didn't have to travel really until I played Junior B in London. And then you're doing bus trips and whatnot. But, it's fantastic. I have 3 older brothers. I'm the baby of 4 boys. So I was 2 weeks old at the rink for the first time watching my brothers play and was just a rink rat. We spent every weekend at the arena. And I would just run around with other kids in between my games or my brother's hockey games and never left the rink.
2: I don't know too much about your older brothers. So did they play at a reasonably high level of hockey, or did they start doing other things later?
1: No, they were good, especially my oldest two brothers, especially. They're good hockey players, but it's a bit of a different era. I don't think they fully understood the potential direction that you could take with hockey. My brothers, my brother Jack, my oldest brother, was probably the best of all of us, but he worked 3 jobs in high school. It was all about making money and getting his career going, and hockey was just a little fun thing on the side. They did play high school hockey in London, which was big back then. It might sound funny, but there'd be 5,000 people watching a high school championship back then. So they both played at that level and were pretty successful and had a couple of invites to like junior camps, but they just passed them up to start moving on with their work careers. So I obviously grew up in a big hockey family, but I was fortunate enough to be the one sort of made it out of London and made the junior teams.
2: I want to talk to you about your dad too, because obviously he was a really big influence on your life. And of course he and his brother Wayne, they were very close, but to talk about your dad and his influence on you.
1: Yeah, no question. My dad played hockey too, growing up, and by the time I came around, trying to raise 4 boys in a house was probably pretty busy. Some time working full time, obviously. And So his playing days kind of started to really slow down, but I do have some fun memories of me being on the ice. I was a stick boy for his team, for his men's league team, and got out there on the ice with them and got to, they actually let me play a shift. The one time, to have a really good photo of that team from back then. Very, very involved. My dad, he was funny. He didn't come across like he was a sharp hockey mind, but he was. He studied the game. He watched a lot of hockey on TV, and it seemed like he always kind of knew, little details of the game that nobody else would notice. Like he would talk to me about, he would ask me why I'm changing faster than my line mates, things like that. And I'd be like, well, I'm more tired than my line mates. And he'd be like, yeah, but you should be, if you're tired, then get in better shape. And you need to stay on the ice as long as your line mates do. And then change. And it was, you know, at the time I just kind of shrugged it off and didn't think it was a big deal. But then I started to understand, you know, that he's a really detailed guy when it comes to watching the game, and he understood kind of those little things and that could make you better. And, you know, he wasn't overbearing. He, you know, by the time I was 13 or 14, you're kind of setting your path already. And at that point, you know, he just let us go. And the one thing I will say as a kid growing up, that in our summer, we all played summer sports, all of us brothers, and baseball was my summer sport. And our dad like locked all of our equipment in the basement cellar, and we couldn't touch our hockey gear until September when hockey would start up again. And I think it's a great lesson, especially nowadays when there's so many single sport families or sport specific families. And back then our dad wanted us to play summer sports in the summer and winter sports in the winter. And there was no exception to that rule.
2: I think he was ahead of his time, because don't you think that playing the other sports gives you a better perspective, not only on the main sport that you end up taking up, but also just upon, you know, the nice balance to have in life.
1: Yeah. I mean, you know, there's a lot of benefits to it. I mean, the biggest benefit is you have different friend groups. You know, I had my hockey friends, and some of those guys played baseball as well, but I, you know, for the most part, I had a different friend group in the summer. I had my schoolmates during the school year. I also took martial arts when I was younger and studied karate for a few years, and had a different crowd of friends at the karate studio or at the dojo. And so like, I think it kind of broadens your intelligence, your scope of friends. You have different perspective on things, you know, and then you come down just to the physical part of being an athlete first, and then applying that, or being athletic and then applying that to your sport. And our dad believed in kicking soccer balls and throwing baseballs and, you know, punting footballs. You know, we played badminton at the school gymnasiums, and we played tennis, and like, we just kind of did everything. And just being a very athletic family, and all of that helps you with any sport that you're going to pursue later in life.
2: Karate is a sport that really fosters your focus and your concentration and your discipline. I would think that having that discipline as a youngster probably helped you a little bit later when it came to training for the NHL. Is there any truth to that?
1: Absolutely. I mean, my oldest brother, Jack, was the first one to join a karate studio. And I was, I can't remember if I was 12 or 13, but, you know, getting into that grade six, grade seven kind of in school, you know, and to me, it's a critical age where you're starting to sort of figure out which friend groups you want to follow and be like, and it could easily go one way. And I chose another way. And I went to this karate studio after school every day. I mean, my parents worked full time in factory. So school's out at 3:30, you know, we have 2 hours before parents are home from work, and a lot of bad things can happen at that time. And for me, it was either walking or taking a bus or pedaling my bicycle to a karate studio and, you know, doing bare knuckle pushups on the hardwood floor. And it's, you know, your knuckles are hurting, and learning to respect your sensei and your coaches or your upper belts at the gym. You know, just the discipline of learning an art and the skill and a complex pattern. They used to call them katas that you would learn, and you would have to understand all the little details of those katas. And you know, at the time, you know, you're getting in street fights with buddies, and you're playing road hockey, and you're kind of scrapping in the streets and stuff. And all of that sort of changed when I took martial arts, because what they teach you right off the bat is that this is a self-defense first school. And none of that skill you're learning in there is to be applied as a bully or on the street in an aggressive manner. And so right away, you start to get more confidence that I don't need to be a bully. I can just sit back and be confident in myself, and I'm ready to defend myself if I have to do that. But so many benefits to it. I highly recommend it to, and have recommended it to, a lot of parents and getting their kids involved in any kind of martial art.
2: What level did you get to?
1: I think I made it to a green belt, which is, I think, the fourth belt back then. I think now they have a lot of stripes and whatnot just to kind of keep kids engaged. or perhaps is to keep their parents happy. I don't know, but I think it was white, yellow, orange, green. And I think I tested for my green belt back then. And then it was blue, brown, black. I would have had, I was young still. So I would have, had probably 4 or 5 more years to pursue a black belt in that sport. And I often said I was going to get back into it, and I still might. I tried to take up jiu-jitsu just about 2 years ago before COVID hit. I guess I had some classes, and but my body's a little bit too broken to get on the mats and roll. But I love martial arts. It's a great discipline to learn.
2: So during this time, obviously, you must have been a hockey fan. You're right between Detroit and Toronto, and I suspect that because you're in Ontario, maybe that area leans slightly toward the Leafs, but there are probably some Red Wings fans. But what team did you root for growing up?
1: Well, Toronto for sure. I mean, when I was born in the 70s, so back then it was every hockey games were just Saturday night, and it seemed to be always Montreal and Toronto playing. Detroit, not so much in Canada. It was Canadian teams for sure. And believe it or not, when I got to a point where I'm running around the streets playing road hockey and stuff, I really liked the Quebec Nordiques. And I don't know if I was just trying to be different than all my friends, but I became a huge fan of Peter Stastny and the Stastny brothers back then. And I used to pretend that I was Peter Stastny and I don't know why. I just kind of identified with them and it became him. And I used to like Bob Gainey as well for Montreal back in the day. So, but definitely Toronto is 90 minutes from my home, right? In Toronto. And that was a big thing for us to go to a game. My dad would get tickets through work once in a while. And we'd go maybe once a year, if maybe once every second year. And it was a big deal to go to Toronto and Maple Leaf Gardens and watch the Leafs play.
2: When did it become apparent to you that you might have a chance to become a professional hockey player?
1: It was later. I was getting drafted into the OHL at that time, so probably 15 years old or so. And a newspaper reporter for London Free Press, did an interview with me. And he asked me what it was like to have NHL scouts looking at me or watching me play. And it was just right on the left field. I wasn't even legally allowed to drive yet. And I was like, what are you talking about? Like, I was completely oblivious to that kind of world. But it planted a seed. And I did get drafted into the OHL that year. And that's when you start to look at, wow, like, do you think this could possibly happen? But you put it on the back burner and you just show up at the rink every day and you do your job and you go to work and then you have like World Junior camps or under 17 Team Canada tryouts and you just kind of just keep progressing and even getting drafted is that's not winning. Like, I went to the minors for the better part of 3 seasons. Like, you getting drafted is the easy part. Sticking around in the NHL is the hard part. But I was definitely older. I wasn't one of those kids that got up at 10 years old and said, I'm going to be an NHL hockey player. I wanted to do, I was thinking about school and universities and things like that. And what would I do? And hockey was always just a fun sport to go play and a social way to go meet some good friends.
2: So I guess then drafted 3rd overall by Toronto, it had to have been a culture shock to go to a place where every single day of practice, you're greeted by the media as if it's the Super Bowl, and where you're walking around in Toronto, you're getting a lot of scrutiny. And obviously, you read the paper and it says that you're the greatest hockey player in the world when things are going well. And then when you don't have such a good game, you're the worst hockey player. And what did Toronto do drafted him for? What's it like dealing with that kind of pressure?
1: Yeah, it was really hard. Like, there was a lot of other things involved too back then. Drafted players are taken care of now. They usually...
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1: I had some really good veterans on the team that treated me well, but I didn't have a lot of coaching support there to develop a kid. Media pressure, instantly you become a first round flop and you're 19 years old and you're just trying to figure out, you know, life and everything. And it was hard. I probably took, you know, the better part of 3 or 4 seasons before I really accepted myself as an NHL hockey player and felt like I belonged in the game. It was a hard thing to get over my first couple of years.
2: Did it ever click at any one point that you can remember that where you finally figured, okay, I understand?
1: Well, yeah. But it was more of a thought in the summertime. I was with Edmonton at this point. It was traded to Edmonton after my first year. And, you know, I would, playing in Edmonton, I would have some good runs and I would take the job away. Like Craig McTavish would get, you know, demoted to the fourth line. I'd get put up 2 or 3 lines during the game as things move around in your lineup. And I remember feeling guilty about that. I would, you know, I'd apologize to somebody like McTavish or Buckberger or whatever. I'd say, hey, sorry, boys. Like, you know, I'd feel bad for doing that. And that's the wrong attitude to have. Like you know, kids nowadays, they come in and expect to be there. And I wish I had more of that in me back then. I just didn't. But I went to the minors and played in Cape Breton out in the East Coast of Canada. And we did have success. We won a Calder Cup there. But the year that I finally made it, I told my brother, Jack, my oldest brother, that if I don't make Edmonton's roster that year, then I'm quitting hockey. And he thought it was a, you know, I was being dramatic, and I was 100% truthful. I said, listen, I'm not going to the minors again. I'll go back to school, I'll go to university, but I move on with my life. I'm not going to be one of these guys that plays, you know, till I'm 35 in the minors. Like, I'm going to go make it this year or I'm done. And I think that was something for me. I had to make that choice. And I'm not saying I would have, I don't know, but I convinced myself that it was make it or quit. And I went in and made Edmonton that year and never looked back after that.
3: We're having a great conversation with Sharks alumnus Scott Thornton on this episode of Where Are They Now? Scott, your move to Edmonton brings up another very unique aspect of your NHL career. When you started with Toronto, the leading scorer on the Maple Leafs was Vinny Domfus. Then you got traded with Vinny to Edmonton and you were teammates there. Then you moved on to Montreal. Who was there? Vinny Domfus. After a brief respite in Dallas, then you show up at the Sharks. And who's on that team? Vinny Domfus. How did you guys arrange this?
1: It's pretty funny. I always had a ride from the airport whenever I got traded because Vinny was there. I don't know that's ever happened anywhere else. I mean, I think it's a very unique stat. I don't know if it's a stat you brag about, but I certainly loved Vinny as a teammate and respected him a lot. He was a hell of a hockey player and 1,000 points in the game. And, you know, so Vinny was a guy that I leaned on when I was new to the city I went to. I leaned on him for advice and it was great to have a friendly face when you get traded. It's a bit intimidating walking into locker rooms. So it was always nice that I had Vinny there for me when I could go in and break the ice a little bit, but certainly unique, pretty funny. We've got a pretty good jersey collection, him and I, probably sitting in our basement somewhere.
3: Because you played for both the Toronto Maple Leafs and the Montreal Canadiens, you have a real insight as to how the most pressure-filled atmospheres in the NHL work. Would you say that when you were in Montreal, you were really under the microscope all the time?
1: Yeah, absolutely. It was going back, I started in Toronto. The media pressure in Toronto is certainly not the way it is today. And then going to Edmonton, I mean, it's a small farm town out community out west. I mean, it was nothing. When I got traded to Montreal, it felt like I just got called up for the minors. That's how big of a deal it was and the way that organization ran itself. With equipment reps that were hanging out in locker rooms, there's 10 or 12 different

0: different stick companies there and skate companies. And then the media scrums post game would be 15 or 20 of them. And they're educated. They are, you know, a lot of them, like guys like Red Fisher that have been around for 40 years at the time. I mean, they've seen everything there. They're educated and they don't pull any punches. They tell you straight up how they feel, and truth can hurt at times, but my overall experience there, I absolutely loved everything about Montreal except my position on the team professionally. But I loved playing for the city. I loved the fans. I thought the fans were actually very fair. And by that, I mean, if we played bad, then they told us we played bad and we deserve that. But generally speaking, when things are going well and you're playing hard and you're giving an honest effort out there, the fans appreciated that. The city itself is world-class. Love the, you know, the restaurants and the fashion of Montreal and the European flair. I mean, I loved everything about it. I just struggled with my own personal play there, but the experience was humbling. It was fantastic. I feel like everybody should play for a Canadian team at some point in their career to get a really taste of that passion for hockey that a city like that has. And it sets you up for that pressure later in your career.
1: So you think that was a real building block for you to go through that?
0: Yeah. I mean, I think, you know, it's accountability is the biggest thing. And, you know, you mentioned Vinny Domfus, and, you know, I already had a ton of respect for Vinny, but in Montreal, like as a French Canadian captain of the Montreal Canadiens on a team that is struggling, that guy has so much pressure. And Vinny was never one of those guys ever that snuck out a back door, you know, hid from media, never asked our PR guy to, you know, I don't want to talk today, can you get somebody else? Vinny stood in front of his locker every day and he faced the media and he took it for the team. A lot of times, you know, he's just a spokesman for what's going on with 23, 24 other guys. And Vinny took that pressure on and stood there in front of the microphones every day. And I loved him for it. I thought it was fantastic. A lot of times super unfair for him that he had to deal with that, but it makes you accountable, to your teammates and certainly accountable to the fans. We had certain lessons, like, you know, I remember Ronald Corey, who's the president of the team. He had asked for an autographed jersey for one of his friends or family members. And when he got the jersey, he realized how ugly all the autographs were. They were ineligible. And so Ronald Corey, we had a team meeting about it, and he came in and he blasted all of us players for not being more deliberate with our penmanship when signing our names. That's a sign of disrespect to the fans that are asking you for your signature. And he's like, if you look at John Beliveau and Yvonne Cornway and Guy Lafleur and Steve Shutt, you know, when you see their name on something, you can read their names. And little things like that, you know, it was the professionalism and the accountability and the respect to your fans and the people that are coming to the game that I carried the rest of my career. I've told that story about Ronald Corey to my teammates that I thought their autographs looked terrible. And I would tell those guys that story and say, hey, man, respect these guys a little bit more. It's hard when you're doing, you know, a lot of signatures, but, you know, slow it down a little bit. And if they look at this 10 years from now, they want to be able to say, oh, that's Mike Ricci or that's Sundstrom or that's Owen Nolan or whatever. That's fun to kind of go through that. So anyway, Montreal is great. You know, the pressure is no question. There's a lot of pressure there, but I never skirted from that. You know, the way I look at it, if you're honest and work hard, then it's hard to get mad at you.
1: That's for sure. And I always remember the other thing Jean Beliveau used to do was always spend a little time to talk to some of the people he was signing autographs for. That was another thing that was always very noticeable with that group.
0: Absolutely. And, you know, that man, I mean, those guys, you know, we were very fortunate. Those guys would be at a lot of our hockey games. And they didn't sit in a press box. He would sit in the stands back then. They have a suite now, but you know, so Mr. Beliveau would come down and walk down the stairs to sit, and the stadium would erupt. Like, he'd get a standing ovation during the game, and we'd be looking around wondering what's happening. And oh, you know, Mr. Béliveau just arrived to the game, or Yvonne Cornway is sitting up in the, you know, section 117 tonight. And it was amazing. And, you know, but I think because of the way he treated people, people treated him back with that same respect. And so he was never mobbed. You know, people would give him the dignity. He's an older gentleman at the time too, but, you know, he could walk through the mezzanine of the arena and just greet people and say hello and talk. And, you know, it was pretty special to have those guys around us back then.
2: How big of a jolt was it to go from a traditional Canadian hockey market to Dallas?
0: Yeah, I mean, they didn't have a lot of history, but they had good history. They had just won the Stanley Cup the year prior, and I got traded in January, and they were trying to do a repeat. They were making a run for a repeat. And, you know, so there was, I don't know, 15 Stanley Cup winners in that lineup. A lot of veteran, like old, like, you know, Guy Carboneau turned 40 when I was there. Like, we had Brian Scrudlin and Mike Keane, and obviously Hall was older at the time, and Nieuwendyk was there. Like, I had, it was such a really cool locker room to be in, with that many Stanley Cups already and guys that were just, you know, to me, legends of the game. And I could just really focus on hockey. You're right. The media wasn't heavy for us in Dallas at all. And the fans were amazingly pleasant, you know, after leaving the Montreal scene. And you know, even two or three years after I left there, when I was with San Jose and we'd go back into Dallas, I would still have fans that would, of course, I'd take a penalty and be in the penalty box or something. And the fans would knock in the glass and welcome me back to Dallas. Good to see you again, Scott. And, you know, for a town that I was there for 6 or 7 months, just for a good playoff run, I certainly loved my time there. It was pretty fantastic, and changed the way I played forever after that. Like, the coaches, the way Hitchcock and more importantly, Bob Gainey trading for me there, allowed me to focus a little bit more on the game than fighting, and my teammates like Nieuwendyk. I played on a line with Joe Nieuwendyk. He worked with me a lot on positioning on the ice and preparedness for games and staying calm. And it was like getting an elephant off my back. I could go in and just learn how to play the game that I loved. And I really started to kind of find my game again a little bit. And, you know, which was perfect timing to roll into San Jose after that.
2: So now you come to San Jose in the year 2000, and by some quirk of fate, Daryl Sutter puts you together with Mike Ricci at center and Nicholas Sundstrom on the right. And what turned out was one of the greatest lines in Sharks history. Did things just click together for you immediately the moment you stepped on the ice together for that first day of training camp?
0: It did. We got partnered up in training camp, you're right. And I don't remember the first scrimmage, but I want to say we had, you know, three or four goals as a line in the first scrimmage of camp. And it seemed like every day we just kind of got better and then got into playing regular season. And we just kind of, we became sort of the, you know, I don't want to say this to say anything bad about anybody else, but it was like Daryl just trusted our line. Like we kind of brought it every game, and he just trusted we were going to get it done. And he never messed with us. He didn't, you know, we kind of stuck together. There's the odd game one of us would get benched, but if we got benched, we usually got benched as a group. but we basically stuck together and played as a unit. And I have no idea what creates that, that chemistry, but, you know, really we just always knew where each other were going to be, and our styles just blended together in a really good way. Sundstrom obviously had the most skill of all three of us, and Mike and I were a little bit more gritty and, you know, in the corners and in front of the net especially, and Sonny was just the intelligent guy on the line. And although Ricci's going to get mad at me for saying that, but it worked, and it felt really good and really comfortable. And it wasn't an effort to play with those guys. Everything just sort of fell into place, and we had a great run for a while.
2: Scott, do you believe that the Sharks teams that you played for could definitely have won the Stanley Cup?
0: Yeah, I mean, it's a tough process for a retired guy to go back and analyze it like that. I mean, I when I was with Dallas, I lost in double overtime of game six in the finals to Jersey. And that still stings when you get that close and you miss. And, but I definitely feel, I mean, I, you know, not to say anything, Tame Ousmane is an unbelievable guy, but Tame Ousmane missed an open net chance in Colorado. And I still remember that because that could have won the game for us and things could have been different. We had all the pieces. We just didn't get it done. And I feel even the year Edmonton beat us out, that Edmonton went to the finals, I thought we could have been a better team that year. And, but we just, you know, we were up, I think we were up 2-0 in that series and came back and ended up losing that series to Edmonton. And, yeah, we had some really good teams, but I like, you know, when Suter was still around and Tony Granato were around and, you know, Tamu joined our team and, you know, we had Ragnarsson and Marchman on point, Rathje. Like we had a big group of guys. You know, Owen was still flying high back then, and we had our line that was kind of grinding it out and killing the clock all the time. And you know, it's Nabokov obviously, and that was just coming into his game too. And but it's elusive. The Stanley Cup is an elusive thing. It's hard to win it, and you know, a lot of teams get close and don't. We were just one of those teams, I think, that, you know, we were missing something, and who knows what that was. But, you know, it would have been nice to bring one to San Jose, that's for sure.
1: Seemed like when you were here, you really just loved living in San Jose, and your family seemed to really take to the Bay Area pretty well.
0: Yeah, I was very lucky. I lived in a great street. I moved on to a courtyard over at Basking Ridge off the highway. And I think there's 14 or 15 kids that all lived on that courtyard. And all of us parents, you know, our garage doors are always open, our front doors are always open. And the kids ran from house to house. And I'd have kids running in my house to grab a drink of water and out the door again. And it was amazing. We were all friends with the parents there. And, you know, our kids were getting into sports at the time. So they're, you know, starting to play some baseball and some soccer and of course, minor hockey. And so you're out in the community and just living, and it was fantastic. Still, you know, friends to this day. Went to San Jose 2 years ago before COVID hit. And, you know, we go back to our old street and usually have a dinner party with our old neighbors and catch up with all of them. And a lot of the kids come back when we're in town and we get to see everybody. And, you know, it was great. And the team itself was amazing. I believe, and you probably know this, Dan, but I believe we set franchise records like 5 seasons in a row, I believe. So we were continuing to build something really special with that team. And we finally broke the 100 points in a season, and players are getting along, wives are getting along. Like it was just, we were rolling. We were on the verge of something really fantastic happening there.
1: And of course, what happened after that is that the Sharks eventually got to the Stanley Cup final. All that was built on that foundation that you're talking about, that 5 years of consecutive improvements and setting franchise records for points and so forth. When the Sharks got to the Stanley Cup final in 2016, did you feel a sense of pride that you were part of that?
0: Oh yeah. I mean, I still bleed teal. I mean, I played in 6 teams, but I still feel most connected to San Jose, and I was there the longest of all my teams, and I love it there. And obviously with Joe playing there at the time too, it's family. And I certainly wanted one of us Thorntons to win a Stanley Cup and get that feeling on the ice. And so I was proud. I've always been proud of the organization and the fans there. It was always one of, when I was there, it was one of the loudest buildings in the game. I know visiting teams would come in and they loved playing in San Jose. You know, there was a lot to be proud of there. And I was following their playoff runs with a lot of pride and was certainly hoping that they got the job done.
1: You and Joe didn't really grow up together because of your age difference, really. You imagine, you know, a teenager and Joe's just a 10-year-old kid or whatever. But how much interaction did you really have before he became a Shark? And what was it like? What was it like the day of the trade in Dallas, the place you used to play, when all of that went down?
0: It, you know, you're right. Joe was, you know, baby Joe. I was closer to his older brothers when we were kids growing up. And of course, you know, I left home at 16 to go play junior hockey. And so Joe would have been six at the time or whatever. And, but I, you know, our families were so close. So I was well aware of his progress, you know, coming up playing junior hockey and his success in Sault Ste. Marie. And then obviously when he was drafted, I never had I had a cottage closer to where I played junior. So I didn't go back to London very much either. And you know, Joe's from St. Thomas, but close enough. And so you're right. I mean, I didn't see him that much. You know, playing against him was always really neat to go into Boston and get a chance to catch up and see his mom and dad would be there as brothers and catch up a little bit. And so it was amazing. I was ecstatic when I heard it. Not without mixed emotions. I mean, we lost three really good teammates in that trade and three guys that I was really good friends with. So as happy as I was to, you know, to connect with Joe, you know, you're still a bit sad seeing your teammates go and Marco and Stewie and Primo. But it was fantastic. You know, to me, I look back at my time playing with Joe and especially my time playing on his line. That's the one gift that Ron Wilson gave me when we traded for Joe. He called me in and said that, you know, he thinks some of the other guys are going to be intimidated to play with him. And he goes, I don't think you'll be intimidated. So I'm going to put you on his wing for a while. And it was the greatest gift that a coach has given me because, you know, our families, you know, they could all of a sudden they could cheer for one team. My dad and my uncle Wayne, Joe's dad, they started traveling together a little bit and, you know, they'd come to Detroit together. Or they'd go to Toronto together, or they even went down to Nashville to watch a game and like things like that. It was really special for our Thornton family. And for me, I just love getting to know him at that level, you know him as an adult, know him as a, you know, as a friend first and a cousin, but also getting to know how smart his hockey mind was. Because I was on his line, I got to see that, you know, shift in and shift out and learn so much about little details of the game. He was coaching me every shift. And that's what people don't understand, that great hockey players do that. They bring everybody else up around them because they're constantly sort of coaching you and making you a better player. And Joe did that, and it's great. We're way closer now, having had that experience together, than had that not ever happened.
1: I remember one moment when you scored a goal when you guys were playing together, and he just gave you a brilliant pass, and I could read your lips when you were celebrating the goal, and immediately out of your mouth, I don't know why I never forget this, but you said, that was a hell of a pass, Joe. I always remember that. And it was, I felt that it was a very personal moment in the sense that I was kind of invading on because of the family connection. I just thought it was pretty wonderful.
0: It is, you know, it's funny, you know, it's no secret now, but Joe takes a lot of pride and satisfaction in making other people happy around him, which is, I think any great passer in the game, they feel a lot happier making somebody else score the goal than them scoring themselves. Joe is always one of those guys that when he scores, he's almost surprised because he really was looking for a pass like somewhere. And in that moment, I happened to be that line mate that got the goal. And I'm sure Joe saw the joy in my face and felt as happy for me, if not happier, that I got to bury a goal for him. And, you know, that comes with pressure too. Like, you know, when he's setting you up four or five times a game, you better score. And yeah. but you're right, Dan, it was a great experience and great for our families. And I look back at that time as, you know, we didn't win anything together, but for me personally, that was, you know, some of the greatest months of my playing career was lining up with him every day.
1: Well, and you had great teams too. So it wasn't like you won nothing, but you just didn't win any championships, but still there was a lot of winning and fun for the people in San Jose. And what do you think about the fact that he's followed in your footsteps? Now he's in Toronto.
0: Yeah. He seems to be having a lot of fun there. The team's had success. You know, it's one of those things. I think Joe really wanted to win for San Jose and for himself. He wants to win a cup, but it took him a long time to decide to try and go win somewhere else. You know, year over year over year, he was like, man, if I could pick any team in the league to win right now, San Jose would be right there. So why would I go somewhere else? Like, let's win it here. I put so much time into this team and effort, and let's win it here. And for me, you know, it's a bit sad that he never got that done in San Jose, because I like San Jose, obviously, as alumni. But I certainly wish him the best in Toronto. He seems to be having a ton of fun with those young guys. It's a new arena to go to. Unfortunately, with COVID right now, there's no fans. So he's not going to fully appreciate the crowd in Toronto the way you get it. And also his mom and dad and other friends and stuff from St. Thomas and London area that could be going to see him play quite a bit. And he's not going to be able to share that with them this year, at least. But, you know, I love watching him smile, and you know, he's contagious, right? He makes everybody have fun, and I'm certainly happy, just as I was for Patty Marleau when he left too. I mean, I love Patty, and for him to go to Toronto, and he felt like revitalized being around some of the younger guys like Marner and Matthews and that, it's Joe's turn now to go there and have some fun with those guys and hopefully have some good team success.
1: On that topic, Patrick Marleau was, of course, on that very first Sharks team that you were on, and he's still going strong, as Joe is, at age 41, and back in San Jose as well to ostensibly finish things out. Just give us your thoughts about Patrick Marleau. What makes him a special hockey player, and what it was like to play with
0: him? Patty he's amazing. I have so much respect for that guy in his longevity, his ability to stay healthy. Tap wood, I hope he just stays healthy. You know, I touch base with Patty. I send him texts all the time. Like, I continue to admire at the level he can play at his age, the speed that he has. He's a true professional, you know. Patty's never a big talkative guy. As you know, Dan, you've been around the team a long time. He's not a big rah-rah guy. He's certainly fun to be around. He laughs and jokes and has a lot of fun, but he's not the... You know, he's not like Smitty in the locker room or me in there goofing around with guys and stuff. But Patty came to play, and, you know, for whatever reason, he took some criticism, much like Joe took criticism for, you know, playoff performances. And I thought it was totally unjust and unwarranted. And he was always there scoring some big goals, game tying goals, game winning goals, when we really needed that performance. And I wish Patty the best. I'm super excited for his games played streak right now and his games played. Can you imagine playing more hockey than Gordie Howe, Mr. Hockey? You know, and San Jose owns that kid. He's been there since he was 18 years old. And you know, he's raised his kids in that community there. And, you know, something for that team to be very, very proud of is the fact that to have somebody like Patrick Marleau in the organization for as long as he's been around there. And I love watching, and I'm a big fan of his, and I can't wait to see what he does next year, even if he wants to continue to play.
1: I predict he does, just because he loves the game so much. And, you know, just like Joe yourself, this is the love of the game is really what gets you through, isn't it?
0: Absolutely. You have to love it. It's a grind. You have to be excited to come to the rink every day and play. And, you know, truthfully, you know, I remember talking to Gary Suter about retirement and why he retired when he did and whatnot. And how do you know you're done? And Suits told me way back then, he's like, your body will tell you when you're finished. For me, that came, you know, I had a bad back, I had bad shoulders, and my playing days were over. And I quietly just walked away. But if you're Patrick Marleau and Joe Thornton and you're still playing at high levels and you're still having fun showing up at the rink every day and you're still staying relatively healthy, then why the hell would you retire? I'd play till I was 50. I'd still be out there if I could get myself up and down the ice. You know, it's a great game to play. You'll never replace it. You never get it back when you retire. So, you know, milk it for as long as you possibly can.
2: I want to go back to the year 2006, because that was a real watershed year in the history of the San Jose Sharks. And as you mentioned earlier, it was a golden opportunity for the Sharks to capture the Stanley Cup. And they had a 2-0 lead in the series against Edmonton. And then things started to change. Milan Michalik got knocked out of the series by Rafi Torres with a big body check in the middle of the ice. And Sean Horkoff got a triple overtime winner. And so many things happened in that series that kept the Sharks from moving on. But I remember something else.
1: There was one moment in that series that's never going to be forgotten. And that's when it was a 5-on-3 power play. Three guys for the Sharks. They were Smitty, Scott Hannon, and Kyle McLaren. And Smitty and Hannon broke their sticks. And I know that right after this penalty ended, that Edmonton scored in that scenario. But what everybody in San Jose remembers is two guys without sticks and Scott Hannon gloving the puck out of the zone. I don't think the building was as loud as that ever again.
0: Yeah.
1: What was it like for you to see all that?
0: Man, I mean, I got goosebumps right now just thinking about that stuff. I mean, we had so much respect for all those little things. And that's one of those, usually they're thankless jobs, we used to call them. We took a lot of pride in those thankless jobs. And, you know, that was arguably for me, and maybe not arguably, it was the most unselfish team I've played on. When guys, you know, were truthfully very happy for each other, when guys had success, there was never jealousy amongst the locker room. And we battled hard for each other and we really wanted to bring it home. And, you know, a great player. There you go. Mark Smith, right? Like just such a character guy, you know, out there in a crucial situation, getting it done. People look back on the greats of San Jose. Mark Smith's name, in fairness to Smitty, his name might not be mentioned, but for us guys that played with him for those years, man, we love that guy on the ice. Yeah, I miss those moments, Dan. You know, not as much as scoring goals, you know, or as much as scoring goals. You miss those kind of character moments, and those are some fun times for sure.
1: I always remember you being at the front of the line in that Edmonton series, shaking hands. And I don't know why I felt this, but I thought that maybe that you were just sort of taking everything in, and you weren't sure exactly where your career was going to go at that point. You end up going back one more year at the very end with Los Angeles. But after that ended, how difficult was it to transition to life after your playing career was over?
0: You're right. I mean, I was taking it in a little bit to that point. You know, I was getting up, I think I was 36 years old at the time. I had a pretty good idea I wasn't going to sign with San Jose after that. I don't know whether that was told to me or I just kind of had a feeling. And, you know, so probably the last 5 years I played, I really started to look at things differently. I started to kind of appreciate, I'd walk out onto the bench and I'd appreciate the buildings a little bit more and the cities that I was traveling to. Instead of sleeping, you grab a coffee and you walk the sidewalks in the afternoon and kind of take it all in. And so I was maturing, I guess, and kind of knew, you know, potentially the door was going to close. I wanted to continue to play, but I didn't know if I'd have an opportunity. And when Dean, you know, was down in LA and took the job down there, I was one of the first guys he called and asked if I wanted to go down. And he said, it's going to be ugly. I'm going to rebuild and we're going to tear this team down and we're going to build it back up. But I need guys like you in the locker room to help me with that. So I signed a 2-year deal actually down there and went down. And it's a tough transition. Retirement, for me, it started happening like halfway through my last year. You know, I was getting pulled out of the lineup a little bit and young guys are coming up to play and, you know, you're healthy scratch for games, which was the first time in, you know, 17 years since that happened to me. And it's a really tough transition. All I can say is I knew I was done. I was grateful for the years that I had. The scenario worked out perfectly for me. I had two home games at the end of the season. I'll tell you a little bit of a backstory. Dean had called me in at a trade deadline and talked to me and asked me, he said he thinks he has me moved to Pittsburgh if I want to go. I had a no trade clause. So he kind of had to talk to me about it. And I said, you know, Dean, can you give me 24 hours to think about that? And he kind of looked at me with surprise. I mean, I thought he probably thought I was going to be ecstatic. And I came back the next day, talked to my wife, my kids came back the next day and I was in, you know, my back was killing me. And I went into Dean's office and said, I thank you for your effort to do that. I know why you want to get me there and try to give me a chance to win, but I'm going to say no. I don't think my body can take another playoff run. And anyway, Dean, I think understood. He was disappointed that I wasn't going to go. I don't even know if the deal was set in stone, but he you know, at least he brought that to the table for me. And as it turned out, I finished that season knowing I'm done, like turning down a trade to Pittsburgh when Crosby's there and potentially going to win a Stanley Cup. I knew I had to move on. And so I had everybody there. I had, you know, 13 or 14 people flying to LA for my last two home games, my nephews, my brothers, my parents, and they were there for my last two games. We had a good dinner party after my last game and a bunch of my teammates came to the restaurant and met all my family. And so I couldn't have written a better retirement script. So it makes you feel very content with retiring. And I think it was easier for me to do that than guys that get hurt or, you know, fighting for a free agent signing and try to stay fit for a year and still can't get signed. And then they kind of fade away. There's a lot of guys that lost their careers during the lockouts in 94 and 2004. It just never got signed again after that. I think those guys would probably have a harder time being satisfied with retirement than the way I went through it. And I'm very grateful that that's how I got to write that script. And not a day goes by you don't miss playing and miss being in that environment and that intense, the fire that we had, but I'm happy with the way retirement went and the community that I live in now. It's been good. Transition was pretty good.
1: One of the things you were up to and got famous for was you took part in Battle of the Blades, which the people in the United States may not have gotten onto, but you actually learned a little bit about figure skating and learned all that and actually did an amazing job through the course of it. Did you enjoy that?
0: Enjoying that is a bit of a stretch, but it was very, very, very difficult. It was one of the hardest things I've ever done in my life. Super hard skill to learn. For those that don't know or haven't tried to skate on figure skates, it is completely different than hockey skates. And for a guy like me that I started skating at, you know, I started playing hockey at 2.5 years old. So I'm very comfortable on hockey skates, and to learn figure skating was very difficult. There was a bigger play was the charity side to that, which is, you know, and I skated on behalf of the Canadian Breast Cancer Foundation, and my mother-in-law was in treatment and, you know, fighting her battle at the time. And so that was my reason for signing up and going and having, you know, I was lucky, fortunate enough to win. So I was able to present a $100,000 check to the Canadian Breast Cancer Foundation at the end of it all. And so all of that I enjoyed. Very, very difficult. A lot of pressure with the live audience to skate. You know, I loved it. I mean, hey man, if we're not uncomfortable in life, then we never grow as a person. So I was certainly uncomfortable for about 3 months there when I was on that show. It was a tough challenge.
1: Amanda Ivor, I believe, was your skating Correct. Partner. And yeah. I suppose you probably got a renewed or increased respect for what figure skaters go through. What was it like working with her?
0: Yeah, absolutely, man. Those girls are tough. And Amanda was great. She was fresh, right? She just retired silver medal in Vancouver, I think. So she was only, I think, 2 years at it, 2 years retired out of competitive skating. So she still had a fire in her. And I think that's probably what led to our success. But yeah, those girls, I mean, they're so tiny, but they bounce off the ice. Unfortunately, us clumsy guys were dropping them and tripping them and pulling them down. And, you know, Amanda had stitches in her elbow at one point and they just taped up her arm and right back to practice, you know, let's go. And yeah, they're fierce competitors. I understand why they were so successful in their careers. And it was really refreshing to kind of hear, to learn about the different sports and get an inside view into how, you know, figure skaters are rated by people. So it's a judgment call for a lot of the, you know, routines they go through. It's different than us scoring a goal or not scoring a goal. For them, it's opinion. And so it was good. I learned a lot from her and from the other girls and other competitors You know, it was a good learning curve for sure. I'm glad I got a chance to win, but I don't know if I'd sign up and do it again.
1: Give us an idea of what you're up to now. What's life like now for Scott Thornton and the family in Blue Mountain?
0: Yeah, we, you know, I've had a couple, still a business owner up here. We have a spa really close to the ski hill in Blue Mountain called the Scandinav Spa. And we've had that for, I think we're in our 15th year now. And, you know, so that's local here. My kids are both, you know, kind of moved on. My son Nash is 24, graduated from university. He's working down in Toronto, although we've had him and his girlfriend living with us pretty much for the last year and a half, or year, I guess, since COVID hit, because they work from home office. So they've been set up in the basement. So I've had them back home. Our daughter Zoe is 21 and she's living down in Toronto, and she's in her last year of university down there and in the social work program. So my wife and I were, you know, we're up here. I live on 150 acres of land here in the woods. And so there's lots of, you know, skidooing and snowshoeing in the winter and skiing. And in the summer it's trail running and mountain biking and ride some dirt bikes around the property and have a bit of fun. So it's been a good area. My brothers live here now. They've moved up, two of my brothers, and my mom lives up in this area too. So it's great to have. And now we've just moved my in-laws up to this town in March last year as well. So we've brought everybody up to Collingwood now, or Blue Mountain. So it's a great recreational town. A lot of fun.
1: That's fantastic stuff. It's great to hear that life is treating you so well, and you and your wife, who's just an amazing person as well, that you're happy and healthy, and that the kids are doing great. I still can't believe that you just told me how old they both are.
0: Crazy. I mean, Nash got to work in the dressing room. He worked the bench. My last year in San Jose, you know, we brought him down. I don't know. We had about 15 games left in the year. Joe was there, obviously, and he was one of the locker room attendants for a little while, and work with Mikey and the boys and stuff. And I've got some great pictures of him on the bench with us during the national anthem. And he's just a little, you know, 10-year-old kid, right? And now he's a bit taller than me, stronger than me, and better looking than me. So
1: that's the way you want it.
0: That's the way you want it, I guess. Yeah.
1: I have to ask you too, you're in the spa business in a ski resort area. Vinny Domfus is also in a spa business in a ski resort area. I don't know. You guys aren't partners, are you?
0: We are, sort of. Vinny was a founder of a spa in Mont-Tremblant, Quebec, called Le Scandinave. And Vinny and I were roommates in San Jose. And he used to take these conference calls all the time and was telling me about the spa that he owned and how successful it was and this and that. And then when I retired to Blue Mountain, which is an Intra-West resort, which is the same company that owns Whistler and Mont-Tremblant, a big ski resort company. And Vinny had a sister-in-law and brother-in-law living in Collingwood. And we went up to Vinny's wedding in Tremblant. The girls all visited the spa and we said, hey man, we should do one of these up in Blue Mountain. And so that's kind of where it kind of got started. The seed was planted, and within a couple of years we, you know, a franchise agreement was formed. And so we are a franchise of Vinny's main Quebec group, which is the Scandinav group. So yeah, we're sort of business partners. And but the idea was definitely came from Vinny and his partners. Eric Desjardins was another hockey player involved in the first franchise. And so it's been a great business, and we're pretty happy with the agreement.
1: Well, listen, we really appreciate the time that you took to chat with us about everything. And I have to tell you that in the history of the San Jose Sharks, you're one of the most respected people that ever played for this team and wore this jersey. And you're a Shark for life without any question. And it just means a lot to us that you continue to be active and that you continue to come back occasionally and cheer us on. So appreciate it very much for the time.
0: Well, thanks very much, Dan. It's fun to reminisce and you know, you've given me goosebumps a couple times talking about the old guys playing, and I had a great time there. I still miss San Jose. I love the town, love the fans there, and wish the team, you know, ongoing success, and I'll be cheering for them. I'll be at the parade if they ever get to win that cup. I'll be there with my jersey on and proud of the success that they've had. So, you know, all the best. Thanks a lot for having me on. Appreciate it.
2: I'm Dan Rusinowski. Thanks a lot for joining us for this episode of Where Are They Now?

0: Hey there, welcome to The Undercurrent. I'm Tara Sloan. Happy to be back with you. On today's episode, I am really excited to introduce you to Harrison Brown, someone I think so highly of. In 2016, Harrison came out as the first trans player in the NWHL, later called the PHF. He decided to put off his medical transition to continue playing in the league because the hormones involved in medically transitioning would have violated the league's anti-doping policy. But when Harrison retired from professional hockey after the 2017-2018 season, he did begin to medically transition and was finally able to start living as his authentic self. In the years since, Harrison has focused his attention on acting and writing. He's released both a book, Let Us Play, which he co-authored with his sister, and a short film, Pink Light, which Harrison co-wrote, directed, and stars in. It also premiered at this year's Toronto International Film Festival. This film is inspired by his real-life experience. He calls the film a love letter to his younger, pre-transition self, who he felt like would never be enough. It stars Harrison and PWHL Seattle's CJ Jackson in their first film role. It is beautiful. It is nuanced. It is an incredible work for a first-time filmmaker, my goodness. Here is my conversation with Harrison Brown. I just want to start by saying I loved Pink Light. Congratulations to you. Oh.
1: Thank you. Thank you. And thanks for engaging with it.
0: So you and I first met in, I want to say 2017, probably.
1: Yeah.
0: Is that possible?
1: Yeah, I believe so.
0: Yeah. So we met in 2017. You were still playing in the PHF. You were, or the NWHL.
1: I don't know what it was called. Time,
0: yeah. At the time. At the time. Yeah. So, and you and I talked about the fact that you were delaying your medical transition so that you could continue to play. And this all relates to this story, your story, the story of Pink Light. So just, you know, I want to hear it in your words rather than mine. Like if somebody says, okay, what is Pink Light? What do you say?
1: Yeah, I say it's a film centers around a trans man trying to get back into the sport that he gave up to physically transition, and just navigating the loss of identity and reclaiming what the sport meant for him at the time and reflecting on his past.
0: So just talk about that, you know, in terms of how you felt. Was that a period of limbo for you where you're just sort of straddling worlds, not quite in one, not quite in the next?
1: Yeah, I would say limbo is definitely a word that I used a lot during that time period. Playing hockey, I was beholden to anti-doping protocol, right. And I wasn't allowed to take testosterone. And the film doesn't center around my time in the NWHL, but it centers around my time in the NCAA, right. When I was playing women's hockey at the University of Maine. And it centers around a frat party. And I just felt like I was identifying as a man within my teammates. But I just felt so much imposter syndrome and so much fear of how people would perceive me when I wasn't physically transitioned, when I wasn't on testosterone. I didn't look or sound like a man. I just didn't think I'd be taken seriously. And it was just a moment of limbo. Yeah.
0: Mm-hmm. I mean, how do you feel now? Because I mean, I see you. You seem to be living your best life. I mean, I know we all curate for Instagram and stuff, but
1: for sure.
0: I mean, you look amazing. You have a light in your eyes. It's like you look great.
1: Oh, thank you. Yeah, no, it means a lot. I've come a long way, and I was happy back then as well. Mm-hmm. But definitely that feeling of limbo and that feeling of not having a missing piece. I now feel like I have the missing piece, and it's not like my life's perfect nowadays, but there's a clarity in who I am. I'm seen as how I want to be seen. I look in the mirror, I see myself, and yeah, I feel like I've just grown a lot. I've grown up a lot since the last time that we spoke, I think, and also giving up hockey and finding a new identity as a man in society and what I want to do for work, what I want to do with my future. And yeah, it feels like I found a really great path with storytelling.
0: When you retired from hockey, what did hockey feel like to you? Like, I'm guessing, because I mean, at one time, hockey would have given you so much joy. And then you're in this space that is not quite comfortable and doesn't feel quite right. Was there any heaviness or I don't know, heaviness to what hockey represented to you, because I know you've spoken about this being, you know, a bit of a like an official kind of farewell, a peace with hockey.
1: Yeah, I think, sorry, my cat is making a little bit of noise. As they do. It's always whenever I turn on the computer, when I'm having something like this, they come alive. But for me, hockey, I have had a renaissance with it of late through Pink Light. Pink Light, the inception of it, it didn't have hockey in it. It didn't have a rink. It didn't have that kind of conversation with hockey, but it was the hockey community that really came through to help fund this film. And MLSC came on board as an executive producer. We had 400 people donate to this film, and a lot of people were from the hockey community. Mm-hmm. I sold a few of my jerseys to help fundraise. And I was just like, I need to have hockey in this film. I need to pay homage to this moment. So it really brought back hockey in a way of purity. I think for the years after I physically transitioned and the years after I said goodbye to hockey, I really needed to take a step back away from that time. I think it's like grieving a relationship or something. You need to give yourself space. And I love hockey, and it's always going to be part of my identity as a hockey player. But taking those years away could really reflect on like the friendships that I had and like all the things that hockey gave me. I wouldn't be the actor that I am today. I wouldn't be the director that I am today without hockey. And one of my teammates, Erica Lawler, drove down 8 hours to come help us film. She makes a cameo in the film as well. And she was at the world premiere at our American premiere that we had in New York. And she was sitting beside me crying and seeing it all come together. So yeah, it's really made me love hockey again. And it's opened up things in my acting space too. The last TV show I did, I played a NHL hockey player. So it's crazy how when you move on from something, the way that it can come back in little ways.
0: Why did this world, the world of film and screenwriting, why did this become the outlet for you?
1: I think through hockey and through coming out and having experiences like talking with you back in 2017, it was my first time really understanding trans representation and representation on screen. I knew what representation was on the ice. And I also knew what representation was like watching television shows growing up and trying to see myself within that. And it was hearing from people after the interviews that would come out and say, seeing you be yourself, even if they were an athlete, where they felt inspired to be themselves in other areas of their life, or inspired to come out to their families and their friends. And I just saw the power of visibility there. And when I retired, I was really wanting to figure out more ways to do that. And what better way to do that than on television or in film? And so for me, that's what made me want to get into acting. But then when I was in the acting space, I was getting auditions for trans characters, and I was seeing a lot of two-dimensional characters, a lot of getting barred from bathroom, a lot of getting rejected by your family or being rejected by your partner, and just really centered around trauma. So for me, I actually wanted to create an acting experience that I wanted to have. I wanted to create a character that I could play. But then when it came to the actual part of directing it and writing it, I really fell in love with that process, and having that sort of team environment, like being part of a team. I was like my cinematographer, my actors, my grips, my lighting team, like costumes, wardrobe. We were all doing our own thing, and it felt like a hockey game when I was on set. And it was just, and we also had the person that played the younger version of me, CJ Jackson, who is one of the star players in the PWHL in Seattle. So it was just a really lovely hockey team space through this film. Yeah.
0: I love that. And I also think, you know, I think hockey is, it's many things, but it's a game of mistakes, right? Like you have to pick yourself up again and again and again and again and correct and again and again. And I think that, you know, once you have that in your blood, you know, this like this willingness to keep trying and willingness to step into something beyond your comfort zone. I mean, I think it's just, this is an act of bravery, I think, to make this film. Like, it's a lot.
1: It is a lot. I have such a new respect for filmmakers, and like I just made a short, right? We're in the process of writing the feature version of this, and we're really excited for that. But it's quite a feat, and you can't get through it without mistakes and without having people supporting you. And yeah, it just felt a lot like hockey, and you can see it in the editing process. We made mistakes, and we could cut around it, which was great. But there's some things that we lived with, and it shaped our film into a new path because of the mistakes that we made. But it brought it into what it was, what the end product was, which is a really great film that I'm really proud to stand behind.
0: Yeah, it's really lovely. It gets a lot of emotion in whatever 10 minutes. I mean,
1: 10
0: it's really,
1: minutes,
0: yeah.
1: yeah.
0: Let's talk more about CJ. They were incredible. What a natural they are. Like,
1: Yeah.
0: did they act before? I mean, I think like if you everybody out there, you have to follow CJ on Instagram because
1: Oh, yeah.
0: like they're a character. Yeah, tell me about this casting process.
1: Oh man, the casting process was really tough. But yeah, it was CJ's first time acting.
0: Wow.
1: So for me, it was a tough bill to find. I knew that finding the younger version of me was going to be one of the most challenging parts of the movie. I wanted to have authentic casting, so I wanted somebody that was either non-binary or trans. I needed somebody that looked like they were in college. I needed somebody that had a hockey vibe, and I also needed somebody that looked like me. Any casting directors that's listening to this is like, that's my worst nightmare to cast that. And we had a great casting director, Jesse Griffiths, try to find some options for us, and we read a lot of actors, a lot of trained actors that were really amazing and would have brought some really cool things to the character. But I just there was like either the age was an issue, I didn't buy that they looked like me, and also hockey is such a specific vibe, and I was like, I don't buy that these people are athletes. And so I was like, racking my brain with my producing partners, one of them is my real partner in real life, Nicolette Pierce. And she brought the idea up because we have hockey in it. And she was like, why don't we have some PWHL cameos? Why don't we have cameos of like really good hockey players? So initially, we asked CJ to just be on as a cameo, just be on the ice, and maybe we'd show them. And then I looked at them some more, and I was like, huh, you kind of look like me. And I knew that they had their character. I knew that they had a lot of charisma from their social media experience. And what people don't really know is that CJ and I also went to the same university. But I was a graduating senior when they came in as a freshman. And also they played on the same professional team that I did, but they came the year that I left. So we've had this parallel journey that we've been following each other, but we just never really came in contact. And so I said to them, like, hey, I know that you've never acted before, but would you consider maybe auditioning for this part? You can read for us, just hop on Zoom. Like, you don't need to memorize the lines. Let's just say these words. And they were totally game. And I was on Zoom, and I had my camera off so that I could watch them act with my partner. And I just started crying because I was like, they were so natural. They're so authentic. And I saw what I wrote come to life in this really beautiful way. And yeah, they brought such a truth to this character, such a vulnerability, and yeah, I was really blown away by their experience and the way that we were talking before filming. They were like, "Yeah, I'm coming to work. I'm coming to they also felt like it was a hockey game. They were like this performance under pressure. They were nervous, but it also fed into the character, but yeah, I was really blown away by their openness and their vulnerability and just their willingness to just take on a new challenge. And they were totally game.
0: I thought they were excellent, and actually, I thought the whole cast—I mean, including you, by the way—um,
1: Thank you.
0: yeah, no, every performance was amazing. Did CJ? Obviously, it's a different situation. CJ identifies as non-binary, but did they say anything to you about, identifying with how, they have felt in the space of hockey as a non-binary person?
1: Yeah, we definitely had a lot of chats leading up to the actual filming. For me, in my prep and being an actor, I always just bring myself into it in ways and just interrogate where a parallel in my own life can connect with the character. And we were talking about ways.
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1: The moment of getting the email of being like, right, you just got into one of the top five film festivals in the entire world with your first short film. I was like, what? Are you kidding me? And being from Oakville, and also I live in Toronto now. I've lived in Toronto for the last 5 or so years, and I go to the festival every year, and I love it. It's really helped spark a lot of joy in filmmaking, and I dreamed of maybe one day being there one day, but thought it was just an absolute pipe dream and that it would happen many, many, many years down the road. But to have it happen for my first film, again, I was just really, really blown away, and the TIFF experience was really amazing. The programmers really care about their films and set up like a lot of meetings with us, and we were able to meet with production companies after as well that saw the short and were interested in how to support the feature version. Mm. And also hearing from other people, yeah, so that was really cool. But also having the home, our premiere in a theater with 300 plus people and getting one of the loudest applauses to be a hometown film in our shorts program. And we had a talk back afterwards where we were able to answer questions from the audience and films. We had 9 films along with us, and one of the directors had their film had nothing to do with being trans, but one of the directors was like, we should all be supporting trans rights, and the whole theater just clapped. And that's what this is all about. Mm. is showing people an experience, telling a story that humanizes a community. And we all know how much we need to humanize the transgender community right now. And I saw it happen firsthand with 300 people. So that to me was one of the most emotional things that I've had.
2: Hmm. I mean, this is a particularly difficult time. I mean, this would always be an important piece of art to show the world, but why is it particularly crucial now?
1: Well, I think we all can reflect on how society is shifting right now, and we can all look to the U.S. election and see what kind of campaign was run to get somebody in power like that. And we can tangibly see a lot of laws that are trying to bar children from being able to participate in sports, to be able to make friends, to be able to gain self-confidence, memories, and things like that. And we're also seeing trans people being barred from accessing healthcare. It's not an isolated topic. Like, what's happening in sports, what's happening in bodily autonomy right now, it's all part of the same sphere. But right now, trans people, particularly trans athletes, are being used as a moral panic right now. Mm. And people are seeing the term trans athlete and really villainizing this community, because a lot of people don't know a trans person, especially a trans athlete. Like, the trans community is less than 1%, and elite trans athletes is even less than that. So the more that we can put faces to this term, the more that we can show the struggles that athletes in general have. Like, athletes have lives outside of sports that are just as difficult, maybe even more than the next person. Like, you're struggling with finances, you're struggling with relationships, classes, grades, whatever you're dealing with in that moment. And the more that we can just humanize people and just see people and empathize with the struggles that the universe is going through right now. Society is not an easy place to be in, and the more that we can just look at each other as neighbors, I think the better that this will be.
2: Mm-hmm. I could not agree more. So you've alluded a couple of times to this feature version of Pink Light, which, mm-hmm. So what, you know, where are you at with this in terms of completing a script, and, you know, when might we see cameras start rolling on the feature version?
1: Yeah, making a feature is no small feat. But right now, we're in like draft 4 of our final script, which I've been fortunate to have built a really solid community here in Toronto of actors, directors, writers, where I'm able to host table reads. I'm able to hear ideas, hear what they think of these scripts, and just be a brainchild for this great community that I have. So right now we're

0: We're finalizing the script, should be ready early next year, which is really exciting. And then we'll figure out funding. We have a really great team. I've just recently incorporated my production company, so that's amazing. And my sister actually just came on board as an executive producer, so it's really great to have her experience there as well. So yeah, I think I don't know when cameras will start to roll, but we hopefully in the next year or two, and see what happens with that.
1: It's happening though. It's happening.
0: Oh yeah, it's happening. I have no doubt. Like it's just a matter of when. And to just and TIFF really opened a lot of doors to have the short film basically be our proof of concept, to have it be part of TIFF 50, a TIFF 50 film that people want to stand behind. And it's so topical right now. So many people want to tell these stories, and I think having it from a trans person and having it from a trans athlete, I think is something that a lot of people are seeking out these days.
1: Harrison, congratulations to you on everything. I just can't wait to see what you do next, and I'm proud to be your friend.
0: Thank you. I'm proud to be yours as well. Thanks for having me.
1: A huge thanks to Harrison for taking the time to chat. I know how busy he has been touring around and showing this film at various festivals. And really wishing Harrison all the best in getting this made into a feature. It really is a beautiful piece of work. If you want more information on Pink Light the film, if you want info on where it's screening next and what's going on with the feature length edition, then head to pinklightfilms.com and you will find everything there. Thanks to all of you out there for listening. I'll be back in another couple weeks with more incredible stories from people doing amazing work in the hockey space. In the meantime, keep your sticks on the ice, keep your fins above water. I know I will.

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2: Our spotlight guest today is a new assistant coach for the San Jose Sharks, Jeff Ulmer, who has had a varied and lengthy professional career with a variety of organizations. But Jeff, I want to start our conversation, first of all, by saying welcome to San Jose. But number two, you are part of a lot of hockey traditions. I want to start with the Notre Dame Hounds at Wilcox, Saskatchewan, moving on to North Dakota. Just tell us about where you got your hockey started and how you got attached to these great traditional programs.
3: Yeah, I grew up in Wilcox, Saskatchewan. Like you said, it's Notre Dame is a big hockey hotbed up there. And my father, Dennis, worked for Notre Dame for 30 years. He was a teacher. He was a coach. Mayor, everything for that town. And so I grew up in that small town watching all of the legends come through Notre Dame, Rod Brind'Amour, Curtis Joseph, Wendell Clark, Vinny LeCavalier, and Brad Richards. I had the chance to go to school with there. And so just a lot of big-time hockey players ended up with great careers. And so even growing up, I'd always wanted to, you know, play on the junior team there and make it as far as I could that way. And grew up in that small town of 200 people, watching all these legends play, and I had the chance to play junior hockey there, and like you mentioned, got a scholarship to go play at North Dakota. And then after that, graduated there, and then went on to play quite a bit of pro hockey, and now I'm here in San Jose. So, like you mentioned, two great programs, and both, fortunately, I had the chance to play with and be at.
2: Well, back when I was broadcasting college hockey, Dean Blaze was actually doing color commentary on the radio in Grand Forks, but he obviously was the head coach. Scott Sandlin was the assistant coach. Give us an idea just of a little taste of what the tradition at North Dakota is all about.
3: Yeah, you always I grew up, like you had mentioned, going there and watching my father's teams when he was the coach at Notre Dame. He would take his Bantam team, which is the U-15s, and go and watch a series there and just see the tradition and see the energy and the life in the building. And so I would be the water boy, you know, for those teams, or a stick boy or whatever, and go watch those games. And so I had always wanted to go there. And then my first year playing junior hockey, accepted the tryout or whatever it is, the fly down to go view the college, and really wanted to go there. And that was the only one I ever took. I was scouted by quite a few, but really wanted to go there. And like you mentioned, Dean Blaze was the coach there. Really, really gritty, hard coach, and really demanded hard work. And I think I learned a lot as far as work ethic in those 4 years at North Dakota. And the tradition there, like you had also mentioned, is it's one of the top college hockey programs. And for good reason, they get a lot of players. They recruit well. Obviously, the building now and everything with the organization, with the school there. It's just the tradition there. It really meant a lot to me at the time, and still does. And I think everybody that goes through there is proud to be a member of the Fighting Sioux, now the Fighting Hawks.
2: Related to all of that, obviously, is the fact that your brother Jason also played there, and so you guys obviously grew up playing together. What was it like to have a brother that also extended his career to that high of a level?
3: Yeah, that was really neat for me to get a chance. He came in as a freshman when I was a sophomore, so I got to play three seasons alongside him. on the same line quite often as well, which was special for me. And to win together was very special also. I ended up winning the first year when he was a freshman. I was a sophomore. We won the national title. Then he ended up winning it again the year after I'd left. So he had two, I had one. But that was special. And then I got a chance to play pro against him in the American Hockey League and over in Europe as well. So that was special for us. We got some good pictures of that and definitely some good memories. So yeah, we played, I think he played 15 seasons, I played 19. We played a long time, and especially over in Europe, it was special to play against each other and kind of meet up for some breaks over there and stuff like that. Was a lot of fun.
2: But you're a poster child for really what being a professional athlete is all about, because what was it, 24 teams you played for? Do you have all the jerseys?
3: I have a lot of them, actually. My wife and I just mounted a bunch of them or hung them up in my office here in San Jose the other day, and it's amazing just to look at them. At the time, I loved it, though. I loved going to the different organizations. I know it's special, guys like, you know, Patty Marleau and Jumbo and all these guys that play for the same team for their career is great, and that's special, too. I liked learning new cultures and different languages and just seeing the different organizations, how they work, and you know, going back there, I liked to, just meet new people and have new experiences, and that's something that I'm always going to remember. 13 countries, I think it was 13 leagues, 11 different countries, or something like that. It's a lot for sure, and it's a lot of packing and unpacking. But the memories, I mean, you'll take forever. It was great.
2: But talking about tradition, your National Hockey League career, although short, was with a very traditional team, the New York Rangers. The very first game you ever played was against the Montreal Canadiens. Mark Messier and Adam Graves, if I'm not mistaken, were on your line. So that reminds me of one of my old broadcast partners, Jamie Baker, who came from St. Lawrence University, as I did, went to the Quebec Nordiques organization. In his first NHL game, they put him on the wing with Michel Goulet and Joe Sakic. So there you go. That must have been an amazing moment.
3: Yeah, I didn't even know if I was going to play. I had gotten there. It was kind of a surprise to get called up. Got there and was very surprised in the morning skate. I thought I was going to play center with Theo Fleury and I think it was Sandy McCarthy or somebody else, maybe Mike York or something like that. And then right before warm-up, Ron Lowe was our coach, and he came in and said, actually, you are playing, you know, this guy's out, you're in, and you're going to play on the wing with Mess and Gravy, he had said at the time. And so I didn't have time to get nervous. I didn't have time to think about it or overthink about it. But it was neat. We started the game, and so I got the on the blue line for the anthems and that. So that was a special time. I just remember it being so hot in MSG, and I had traveled the day before. But you kind of forget about that once the game gets going. And yeah, for sure, I was fortunate and lucky to be a part of that story tradition of the Rangers also.
2: So in the morning, you didn't think you were playing, or you didn't know?
3: I didn't know. No, he had said, well, they were still going through some things, and I thought there was a good chance that I was going to play, but there was a couple guys dinged up, and I think my versatility helped a little bit that I could play center and play the wing. And so they had me warm up with a line, but they weren't really sure if somebody was going to play or not. And I ended up, fortunately for me, it worked out in my favor.
2: Did you skate hard in the morning skate that day?
3: I sure did. Every practice when I was up there at first, especially, you're kind of, you know, you're happy to be there and it feels like you just have to, you know, give your best at all times, which you should do nonetheless everywhere. But it was a special feeling and just a different feel, especially being up in MSG.
2: But the other part of it is you didn't have time to think about it, as you said. And I remember a story here in San Jose at the Cal Palace back when the Sharks played there. I watched Brian Butzy Erickson skate as hard as you could imagine for at least an hour after practice. Somebody got sick in the afternoon. He had to go in, and I'm thinking, he's not going to have anything left in the third period. Guess what? He scored two goals in the third period.
3: Yeah, it happens like that sometimes, too. As coaches, too, sometimes, especially at the American League level, I've learned in the last few years, being a coach there, you can skate guys in the morning, and then so many things can happen with call-ups and injuries and such like that. I've seen guys, we've skated for, like you mentioned, 30, 40 minutes, and then it just turns out someone gets called up and they're in. So anything can happen in this game, and fortunately for me, that was ended up in the lineup, which was good.
2: Well, Adam Graves was certainly the first San Jose Shark eventually that you started to get hooked up with. And I'm looking at your career, and you keep bumping into all kinds of people from different backgrounds. I suppose that's the case if you play for 24 teams. But first NHL goal coming for the Rangers, and it was in a victory, and it came against Dominic Hasek, of all people. Talk us through your first goal, if you remember it. Did it bounce off of your leg, and you tell everybody it went top corner?
3: You're almost right on there, actually. You know what? My coach at the time, Ron Lowe, had said, you know what? Hit everybody when you're out there. Be as physical as you can. You can skate, so just make sure you're finishing checks. And then when you go to the net, make sure you stop. And so you might play left wing. You might play right wing. You can play center. And so I think I was playing left wing in my second game. I think I played right wing the first game, and I could play center. And I just remember it was a shot on the net, and I was playing left wing as a right-hand shot and went to the back post and stopped, and it actually went off Hasek's pad, and then it did hit me in the shin pad, but I did have two or three whacks at it, and I was staying there until it went in, and it on about the third whack it went in. So you know, it's a good lesson to teach players now, and just what he had told me at the time, the coach, was, you know, go hard to the net, be around there, and basically I cleaned up my own rebound, which was good. And obviously, it was an exciting time. I think we got thumped in the game. I think that was the third goal in a 6-3 or 6-2 loss or something. But, yeah, something you'll always have with you. I still have the first goal plaque there from the Rangers that I look upon, you know, every once in a while in my office, which is great. But, yeah, memories long time ago, but one that I won't forget.
2: Well, you had three career goals. Your second one came on the road in Columbus, and one of the guys who got an assist on that was Manny Malhotra, who, of course, with the Vancouver Canucks organization, you'd later hook up with him, but he's another ex-Shark that has spent some time in San Jose. So you got a lot of people that can tell you all about this city.
3: Yeah, great guy. He was a really good teammate, and Manny is actually the head coach in Abbotsford for this year, where I was had signed for a couple more years before the Sharks called me to interview for this, so I was excited to get back with him. Great guy, really good teammate, and another good former Ranger.
2: One of the reasons why I think that you might have been inserted and recalled at that time was because of Ron Lowe, because he already knew you. You played for him in Houston, did you not? So I want to talk about that issue of trust between coach and player, the fact that that is so important, it seems, in any player's career.
3: Yeah, Ron was an honest, hard guy, but really, really honest, and he'd kind of lay it out for you what he wanted, and I think he was fair in that way. You knew what was expected of you, so I think you came in, he got to know you a little bit, he said, okay, this is what we want from you. If you do this, you're going to play. If you don't, you probably won't. He laid it out for me, be as physical as you can, and up until that point, I tried to kind of be a skilled player, and he kind of instilled that physicality. He said, well, you have pretty good size, you should be hitting everybody, you can skate, you can really shoot, so I want you to shoot the puck, I want you to hit people, you know, be a little bit pesty and whatever. And I think that, had I not played like that for him in Houston, I wouldn't have signed with the Rangers the next year when he got the job, and I may have made it another way, but I wouldn't have played for the Rangers for him had I not shown him that I could do what he asked of me. So I think it's important, the clarity between coach and player, the honesty, and you know, I think I learned that in that situation, and having been on the other side of it, like you mentioned, being the player, you know, playing in a certain style for the coach definitely helps, and showing that you can play different roles, I think, helped me in being versatile, being more of a checker, and then ended up making the NHL through that route rather than being more of a skilled guy.
2: But also playing 19 years and playing for all of those teams, 24 in your professional career in North America and in Europe, you have to have a unique kind of understanding of that guy that's sort of a borderline player, the guy that's really good in the American Hockey League, and then he gets recalled, and he's a top-line guy there, and then they're asking him to be on the fourth line in penalty kill, or they're giving him two shifts and then sending him back to the AHL. Don't you think you understand that person's psyche more than maybe most other people?
3: For sure. I think that's one of the things that I think has really helped me in being in those different situations. Like signing with the Rangers, we didn't have a ton of prospects in that time. So I think I was a prospect for them in, you know, the fact that I was probably going to get a chance to play some games, and that was good. But then I had to kind of work my way back up, being undrafted, you know, go to the American League, kind of prove that you kind of can play that style, play a top couple line role in the American League, but then when you get called up, you know, remember those checking habits and being on the top of the puck and on the right side of the puck and make sure you finish checks and then reload, track, get back, be physical. And then the versatility definitely helps. And I think that's something that can really help players nowadays is being, you know, being able to play the wing if you're a centerman, being able to take some faceoffs if you're a winger, play in different situations, kill some penalties. If you're not going to be on the top power play unit, you got to make sure that you can kill some penalties so you can get out on the ice that way. So I think it's important to kind of be versatile and not kind of be painted with one brush as a player.
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2: We're getting to know Jeff Ulmer, assistant coach of the San Jose Sharks, on this edition of Shark Spotlight. You know, looking at all the people you played for, the coaches you played for, I mean, I'm going to go through it. After your time with the Rangers, you ended up going to the American Hockey League, a couple of teams, and finally went over to Europe. But you played for John Paddock. You played for Bruce Cassidy. You played for Rich Chernomaz, who was a very good AHL player in his own right. Jim Hughes, who's got a couple of kids that are pretty good players. And you also played not only with Mark Messier and Adam Graves, but against all of these greats. You know, one of the games that you played, you scored a goal, was the night that Mario Lemieux went crazy for Pittsburgh. But also, you played with people like Peter Forsberg in Sweden. What about what you learned from all of these different players? What is it that crystallizes what makes a player great?
3: Different things with different guys. I think you mentioned some of them, Messier, Graves over here. But then also over in Europe, like you had mentioned, Peter Forsberg. He was trying to come back from an injury at the time, so it wasn't really the best version of Peter, but just his professionalism, his commitment to being great in practice and after practice really taught me a lot. Puck protection, he would want to, you know, stay out after practice and grab a few of us and be like, hey, let's go do this, and this is what helped me be effective in the NHL level, and that really helped, and that's something that stuck with me, and I teach players now, are things that guys like Peter showed me. Also Theo Fleury, really good along the wall for a small guy. You wouldn't think he would be, but really good along the wall, and some of the lessons he taught me I still remember. And then some of the years in Europe as an older player in my late 30s, even getting to play with guys like Victor Hedman, Matt Zuccarello, Alexander Barkov, when these guys were 17, 18 years old, their draft years, that was valuable too, because you just see the next wave of players and how good, and especially seeing like Barkov this year win the Stanley Cup and how far he's come, just being able to play with some of these older players and learn in that way, and then seeing this young generation, this new generation of players that are special in their own right, the Hedmans, the Barkovs, even Zuccarello, can mention him. Just a really different perspective being an older player and seeing the young wave come in. So rewarding to see them have success, and definitely I value the experiences in playing with all those different players.
2: What about the idea that you're now maybe going to coach the sons of guys that you played with? I mean, you know, Nicholas Havlid was one of your teammates in Linköping, and his son is property of the San Jose Sharks, not here at the moment, but what do you think of that?
3: Really cool. He was one of the most, like you mentioned, 24 teams, how many hundred players that is that I've played with. Havlid was one of the most committed players that I'd played with. So he's obviously got good bloodlines. His father was one of the guys that would straight from practice, he would go and hit the stair climber or something for an hour, just a crazy, in shape, really committed defenseman. So, that's obviously, as you keep going along and getting older, you see some of the sons of some of the guys you played with and played against. And it's cool because you can see the similarities between them and remember and give you good fond memories. But also, yeah, it makes you feel a little bit older for sure. But, it's rewarding and fun to see.
2: All the talk about young guys like Hedman that you saw very young and players like that probably was around the time when you started to think about coaching, I would imagine, because you were a veteran player. Obviously, you were in Europe. You were certainly having an adventure with all these great places you played in. But was that right around the time when you started to evaluate young players and start to look and watch what the coaches were doing and thinking, maybe I want to do this myself?
3: Yeah, I remember being, I think it was my third or fourth to last season, I think my 15th or 16th season of going over there. And, you know, I was in my late 30s now, and I had never thought about coaching up until that point. And then it just, you kind of, you've been around for so long, you see, you know, the young kids come in, and I'd be 30, whatever it was, 37, 38, and you look over and you got a 17-year-old on your one wing and an 18-year-old or something on the other wing. So you can naturally see that the coach is putting you with, you know, some inexperienced players hoping to gain from your experience. So after practices, I would stay on with guys and, you know, show them some things and just tell them, hey, this is what's worked for me. This might work for you. Let's try and do this. And some of these players, especially the young guys in Europe, they had never been around, you know, high-level coaching or high-level players. And so by the end of my career there in my late 30s, I was no longer in the KHL or the SHL or the Top Finnish League or Switzerland. It was the Alps League, the Austrian League, the Danish League. And so these leagues, some of these guys hadn't had top-level coaching. So I kind of took it upon myself to, you know, show them some tips and show them some things that might have worked. Whether it worked or not, I'm not sure, but I'd like to think it did. But, you know, they appreciated it. And then I kind of got the bug in me that, you know what, maybe I should try and do this and help some other players. I think I did like a little bit of a blog type thing where I just put some tips and things for players. And I think that gained a little bit of traction. And then that kind of got my name out there. And my last couple of years, I was just kind of adding things to my resume as I was continuing to play. I was still in shape and could play, you know, even into my 40s. I had just turned 40, I think, and was about to turn 41 when the Coyotes called and kind of offered me a skills position and some hockey ops stuff. And so I was going to continue playing for as long as I could until I got the offer that I wanted outside of playing in the in professional hockey. And I wanted to add a bunch of things to my resume, but I also wanted to help some young players along. And I feel like I did a pretty good job of that. And I think that prepared me for the next, you know, version of my career, which is now, which is the coaching side.
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2: We're talking to Jeff Ulmer, Sharks assistant coach. And, you know, you talked about moving on to Arizona with the Coyotes. Who did you know in the organization? I suspect that to all your years in hockey, you probably knew somebody.
3: Yeah, I knew a few guys, and just from, you know, playing golf in the summers and skating in the summers a little bit. And I think it was Steve Sullivan that contacted me at first. And then I think he had passed my number on to their hockey ops person, and then he called me for a job opportunity. And I just went in, kind of, I was planning on maybe even going back for another year, for year 20, over to Europe. But they called and we talked, and I think they kind of molded a position for me that was, it was a skill development position, but also kind of a coach's assistant, where I did a lot of the skated the injured players and prepared the practice plan for Tockett and his staff there in Arizona for a few years. So that was good for me. And at the time, I had just had my first daughter. She was one, or just had turned one. So it was kind of time for me to stop taking the family over to Europe and try and get something a little bit more stable and get going on the coaching side, I think. So looking back, it was a good time for me to switch over and quit the playing career and get going on the coaching side, and I'm glad with how it's turned out.
2: Well, since you brought up family, I was going to ask you, how much of this journey was your wife and your family on with you?
3: Yeah, my wife hadn't been out of Canada, the U.S., or I think it was Dominican or something for one vacation, and then she ended up moving to, I think, 8 or 10 different countries with me, from Russia to Finland to Sweden to Switzerland to all these places. So my first daughter, who turns 8 in about 5 days here, she was born overseas my second to last season. She was born in Glasgow in Scotland. And then I have a 5-year-old also, almost 5, and she was born in Arizona. So they've been with me, you know, for the last few years of playing, for my first daughter and then the second daughter, just the last, you know, my last two stops in Arizona and then in Abbotsford. But my wife's been a trooper, having to pack and unpack. And Robin does a lot for the family, for sure, and it's kind of enabled me to chase this dream, and this is the next spot, which I'm very excited for.
2: One thing that certainly had to be a factor in the latter stages, especially in your playing career, was that even though you weren't officially a coach, as you said, you were doing some tips with some of the younger guys, especially in Europe that hadn't had the coaching yet. That brings up another topic, the idea that in the American Hockey League, John McCarthy's team here with the San Jose Barracuda has a whole group of guys that are, on average, younger than an NCAA team most of the time. But you have one or two guys that have a little bit of experience that go there with the right attitude and are able to be good mentors for these guys. Tell us about the importance of that in your mind.
3: You need that. I think it's tough. The guys go through college, they go through junior, but there's never really that, that experience player, because they're all around the same age. So I think it's important that you have some guys that have been through it. They've been in the situation where they're prospects, and then they've been in the situation where they're kind of, you know, a little bit older, and they got the new young wave coming in and pushing them. And so how do they react to that? Because it changes it, you know, when you're a fresh-faced kid that's, you know, a big-time prospect, you're going to get a lot of opportunities. And then all of a sudden, you know, the next year there's two or three more guys coming to push you. And so it's how do you react in those situations? What can you gain from that experience of now being pushed? I mean, you've got to still stay in shape and have that drive that you had as a rookie. And I think it helps to have these older guys that have been through that and been on the other side of it and experienced that. And, J-Mac and his staff and I've seen it in the past too. It's very beneficial to have these older guys. And like I mentioned, you know, playing with guys like Adam Graves, like you mentioned, and Peter Forsberg, and these guys, that it's a similar situation where they can, you know, share what they've learned, and it's valuable. You always take the credibility from an older player, and the experience factor is definitely beneficial for young players.
2: And of course, you know J-Mac and the staff, and you know TechSU Arena and all that because of your 3 years with Abbotsford, where Justin Bailey spent a little bit of time, obviously. Tell us about transiting from being in player development with the Coyotes organization and then getting involved in the day-to-day coaching aspects with Abbotsford.
3: I loved it. I loved the the skill development and player development was good at the time to kind of get in and see the different areas of how NHL hockey and the hockey operations works. For me, having played for so long and, you know, over 1,000 games as a player, it was just, I was so used to being in the mix and being on the bench and being kind of in the decision-making stage, and being able to run a special team was valuable for me, and working with the forwards, I still got that development side. I still got the skill development side because I love to do that. I do that after practice and before practice anyways. But just being in the mix and in the heat of the action and having to make decisions, and, you know, now you have the goalie pulled, and just the strategy of that, in my character and being such a sports fan and being in the mix, and that I missed that a little bit with just the skill development and the player development. So being on the side now where you're on the bench and you're in the heat of the moment, I think that was very valuable to me, and I love the part of that and the competition and the strategy. And I love the last few years, and I'm looking forward to doing that here in San Jose.
2: We're talking to Jeff Ulmer, Sharks assistant coach. And being a sports fan and growing up in Saskatchewan, you probably had to at least maybe peek at the Saskatchewan Rough Riders every once in a while in the CFL. But who are your favorite hockey teams growing up?
3: Well, we were close to Calgary. You know, I think it's 6 hours each way from between Winnipeg and Calgary. So there isn't an NHL team, obviously, in Saskatchewan, so there are the Rough Riders, so a lot of people are fans there. But I was a hockey fan. Actually, I grew up, the Oilers were good back in the early 80s, obviously, and when I was I was born in the late 70s, but I was still a Red Wings fan. I liked Steve Yzerman. He was my favorite player, so I followed the Red Wings and loved the Red Wings. And then they had the Russian Five, and they were really just kind of fascinating to watch, so for me, growing up as a Red Wings fan, it was great. And then I actually got the chance to play against them when I was with the Rangers, which was really cool. So, Red Wings for me was my team.
2: Also had to be pretty cool that in the heyday of the Oilers, Marc Messier obviously was one of the critical people. And then you played with him. That had to be something special.
3: Yeah, that was great. And it was neat that Glenn Anderson was around too. I'm not sure. I didn't play with him, but he was around some of the home games. So I got to hang out with him if I went out for dinner or something with Messier a few times. So that was kind of neat. But yeah, it's kind of when you get up there and, you know, you're playing with a legend like that, you kind of forget about it after a while. But definitely the first few times he was probably sick of me asking him questions for sure.
2: Jeff Ulmer is with us, new Sharks assistant coach. And before we get to your role today, I'm looking at all these teams, and you played in some amazing cities in some interesting leagues. The Alps League was kind of a unification of several of the smaller leagues, and that's the team you played with last in your pro playing career. Did you have a favorite place to play? Did you have a favorite city?
3: They're all so unique. In speaking about the Alps, it was... There's memories I have from each spot. Definitely the Alps League was the memory I have is just on the bus driving up the mountains. Like you're winding up these mountains to go play at the top of a ski hill, basically. And then you wind down after. So you definitely don't want to look out the window if you get a little queasy with the bus trips. So that was something there. Switzerland's beautiful, really cool country to live in. I loved that. Obviously Russia was good with the paydays, but other than that, I wasn't... huge fan. I loved Sweden and Finland, really, really similar to living in Canada. And then Germany, Austria, I learned how to speak German, took some classes, so that really helped me in those cities. And living there was very similar to living over here in North America. So I would say those were some of the highlights of my playing time in Europe.
2: So Ryan Warsawski is the boss behind the bench, and he obviously has some ideas as to what he wants his assistant coaches to do. What are you going to be doing mostly with the San Jose Sharks organization?
3: I think that's still kind of evolving. I think I'd spoken to Wars, obviously, in our interview process. It was really impressive. He's a really impressive guy, really smart guy. Really kind of motivated me to win this position and be a part of it. And I had mentioned to him, I'm, you know, willing to do whatever it is. And I know that's a cliche, but... I've said that to him directly, and I think, you know, at first it's going to be, you know, some of the face-off stuff, a little bit of neutral zone, some overtime stuff, and development's obviously going to be a huge part of what I do. I think we all know some of the players that are coming in on the forward side especially, and I think the importance of working with these guys and making sure that we develop them and to be... you know, great players and also great teammates and big character guys, which they are, is going to be a big part of my day-to-day focus as well. So I think, you know, and then helping out on the special teams, I think would be something that I would be looked upon to do. But literally, you know, I know I said it in my interview process and say it to people, I'm willing to do whatever it is to help the staff, and excited about it, and really, really excited to get going.
2: It's kind of interesting because through my years in pro hockey, American Hockey League, NHL here, I always remember the balance. Some people say that development equals winning, and then other people say winning equals development, and it's kind of a combination of both. Your job in the NHL is to win, and I wanted to ask about what you're going to have to probably go through with some young guys, whether it's Macklin Celebrini or Will Smith or a player that's not as heralded, to have to be at the NHL level and develop at the same time. It seems like that's a pretty hard thing to do, especially when, even if they were star players before, they come to the NHL and they find out that it's not as easy and they're going to have some tough days.
3: Yeah, I think it'll evolve, and it's kind of a moving target. I mean, winning is it's the NHL level. It's a business. It's important that you win, but I also think that it's important to, you know, to get the most, like, how can we develop these young players to be great San Jose Sharks this year also, and not just, you know, 3-4 years down the line. You want them to contribute to the team and be a big part of the team environment and the team culture. Not just, you know, 2-3 years down the road, but how can we, you know, get them to be valuable once they first get here? And that's kind of, you know, things that I look at, and how can we, you know, hit the ground running? And like you mentioned, it's going to be a process for sure. There's going to be some bumps in the road, but there is for veteran players too. So I think it's important. You know, you work with them, you spend time with them, but you have to be prepared to let them, you know, make mistakes, and you know they're going to make a few mistakes, and it's just not to, you know, like you hear, take the stick out of their hands or you know, be too hard on them, but you also have to find that fine line where you can, you know, they don't have a certain set of rules that the other players don't have, so they got to learn within the team and be the best San Jose Sharks that they can be for this season also. So that's an important part of it.
2: Isn't another important thing is during the hard conversations, which you're obviously going to have at times, that this player will respond because he knows that you believe in them?
3: Yeah, I think you have to be personable, you have to be credible, and you have to be honest, and they have to kind of get a feel for what you're like and know that you're genuine in what you're trying to say, because while I haven't been at a level that, you know, Macklin or Will are currently at, obviously they're special players, but at the same time, you have to, you know, believe in what you're teaching them and believe in what you're doing and know that what you're teaching them and coaching them to do is going to, you know, help them in the long run. And I think the quicker that you can be, you know, gain that respect and gain the trust of the player and kind of work as a partnership with them and not just you telling them to do something, I think they have to buy into it and be, you know, it's a partnership. So that's going to be one thing that's going to be a focus for me, is building these relationships and gaining their trust and then having them, you know, work hard and work hard in yourself too. Like, bring your work ethic to the table and roll up your sleeves and get with them and see if you can figure out a way that they can contribute immediately.
2: We're really excited for all of this to happen. We really appreciate the time you gave us today, and thanks for the insight, and we wish you the very best.
3: Thanks, Dan. Excited to get started.
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4: A couple of disappointing results to finish up the road trip did not deter the San Jose Sharks from having a spirited practice yesterday. And now they're prepared for an onslaught from an equally disappointed team in the Utah Mammoth, who were in Anaheim last night, had the lead with 5 seconds left in the game, and lost in overtime. Something's got to give. What will happen? We've got it next. The Sharks and the Mammoth, right now on the San Jose Sharks Audio Network.
0: It's time to feel the teal. 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
4: Good evening, everyone, and welcome to SAP Center at San Jose. Tonight, it's the Sharks and the Utah Mammoth for the second time in this hockey season. Hi, everybody. I'm Dan Rusinowski, along with Drew Amenda. Tonight, the San Jose Sharks wear their Cali Finn Black Third jerseys on the ice, looking to inject extra energy as they return home to start a very important four-game homestand against the likes of some teams that will be pretty tough to beat. No exception here tonight, as the Utah Mammoth, fresh off that disappointing loss last night in Anaheim, will be very, very motivated to get back on the winning track. But both teams in the midst of losing streaks at the moment. The Sharks lost to Calgary in what Ryan Warsawski termed perhaps the worst effort his team had in over 2 years as head coach. Meanwhile, a better effort in Seattle, but not good enough to win. And so that's where the Sharks are coming into this contest tonight. Drew, the Sharks are in a situation where they're playing better, but they got to play better than that, even then, against the desperate Utah team.
5: Sorry, I was talking to the Utah guys. I didn't realize that we were going to come on the air exactly at the time you say we're going to come on the air.
2: Well, that's all right.
5: That's all right. Yeah, they are going to be a desperate team. They had a close game last night, and for the majority of the game, they were in control against the Anaheim Ducks. Anaheim scored with 4 seconds left, 4.5 seconds left, and scored an overtime goal, which you'd still be wondering about. Watching it if you're a Utah fan. But this is a team that plays fast. It's a team that's very good on the rush, good transition game. This is a team that likes to control the puck in the offensive zone. They do a very good job of staying on pucks, low high plays, getting to the net. They create chances off of their offensive zone possession. And they're a good faceoff team. There's a lot of things to like about them. And the big thing is going to be, the big key is going to be playing against their speed, playing against their pace. And Ryan Warsawski told us this morning, as you remember, that it's making them play defense in their own zone.
2: In other words, make them do what they don't want to do,
5: right?
2: Which is essentially the key to any hockey game.
5: Yeah, nobody wants to play in their own zone. You want to go. Everybody comes to the rink to score goals, period. So this is a game that's, yeah, the Sharks have played well, and they got that nice little winning streak going, and they went 6-0-1. Then they ran into Calgary, and they were red rotten. Then they went to Seattle, and we looked for a response. What was their response going to be? And for the most part, they responded well. They were quick. They were on their toes. They hustled, got the first goal, but couldn't get much more than that. Gee, Will Smith had 10 attempts on net. but mistakes led to goals against. So tonight, as usual, you try to limit the mistakes. You try to play a perfect game, even though it's impossible, and get your feet moving early.
4: They're going to have to do it against a team that they lost to 6-3 back on October the 17th in Salt Lake City. In that particular game, Nick Schmaltz came up with his second career hat trick and an assist. Clayton Keller, who's used to scoring a lot of points against the Sharks, had a goal and three helpers, and it was really not much of a chance for the Sharks to get the win. And the reason why, Drew, was because of that transition game, because of the quickness with which Utah reacted to what was thrown at them and the quickness with which they created things for themselves.
5: Yep, absolutely. And in that game, we didn't see the best version of Yaroslav Askarov that we're seeing now. That was early in the season.
4: Yes.
5: It was a still when Yaroslav and Alex were trying to find their legs, trying to find their game. We think and believe that they have been able to do that. Certainly Yaroslav Askarov and the stat you said this morning on the Morning Skate and the Sharks Audio Network has found that level of play we expected from him. And that aspect of the game, I don't think we worry about as much as we did early in the season about, oh, gee, this is a goaltender that gives his team a chance every night.
4: You could say that the 4-1 loss at the hands of the Seattle Kraken on Saturday at Climate Pledge Arena was step one of the response. The two-part response was, A, get your energy back, which they did. Step two is to get a win, which they need to do tonight against the Utah Mammoth. And one guy that's really going to be at the top of the list here today, he's been there all season, has been Alex Wennberg. I remember the last shift of the game in Seattle. The game was already decided. And here's Alex Wennberg working his tail off defensively when he didn't even have the puck. And I think that's a great example. And William Eklund thought so too.
6: Yeah, it's terrific. You know, every night he's bringing it. And, you know, we've been going together here for a while, and always, you know, he's always matched up against the toughest opponents. So he's always been good at that. And, you know, that just says a lot about him.
4: As a player, it says a lot about him indeed, as he will be matched up against Cooley, Schmaltz, and Keller quite a bit tonight.
5: Absolutely, and with good reason. There's a lot of aspects to Alex's game. I talked to Alex yesterday about his game, and he said, yeah, I was kind of feeling it in Seattle. And he certainly displayed wonderful play. He's got great hockey IQ. He hangs onto the puck, creates chances. He does some neat little subtle things with the puck and with his body in order to throw off the defender and shield him from getting the puck. He looks to create chances. He does calm under pressure, and he's a terrific face-off guy, as he told us a year ago. Got to have a plan when you go in the face-off circle. You'll see him talking to the guys every single game, every single face-off, going, hey, this is what we're going to do. He's been brilliant for San Jose.
4: It's one of the reasons why the Sharks are 6-2-1 in their last nine games. Looking at the Utah Mammoth with their two straight overtime losses, the Mammoth have kind of struggled on the road. 0-3-1 in their last four games on the road. Last night overall, Utah, coached by Andre Tourigny, are 2-5-2, and that obviously spells desperation to get back on the winning track tonight. But overall, the Mammoth are ahead of the Sharks by 3 points in the standings. They're in fifth in the Central and ninth in the West with a 10-7-2 record and 22 points on the year. When we come back, we'll have our roster report from Kaiser Permanente. A little later in the show, Drew will have the Toyota keys to the game and much more. So stay with us. It's the Sharks and the Mammoth on the San Jose Sharks Audio Network.
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4: Time now for the roster report brought to you by Kaiser Permanente. Get care like a pro with Kaiser Permanente, the official team physicians of the San Jose Sharks. Well, we do have a couple of changes, as you might expect, for Sharks hockey tonight. Number one, John Klingberg, and number two, veteran Timothy Liljegren will be watching from the press box this evening. Head coach Ryan Warsofsky told us all about that, and he said sometimes the film doesn't lie. And so he decided to get them out, have them watch, and that means that Sam Dickinson gets back in, Nick Leddy stays in, and the way the D pairs are going to work tonight, Drew, is that Dickinson will be back with his familiar position alongside Vinny Desharnais, but he will get some power play time tonight, which is where his talent lies and what they want to see. And Dmitry Orlov will be the quarterback of the top power play unit, but on a regular shift, he'll play with Nick Leddy on the right side. Kind of intriguing the way that it's set up. Sam talked about it this morning, and he talked about it after practice yesterday. And he says that being on the power play is something that he's used to from his whole life.
5: Yeah.
4: But he says in the NHL it's a little bit different, and he told us what he wanted to accomplish.
7: Just, you know, be confident, make plays. You know, don't overdo anything, but, you know, something I've done before, so... I just try to bring a different element from before, and just kind of, you know, try to help facilitate.
4: You try to help facilitate wherever you can. Part of that is balancing the willingness to take a risk with the emphasis on making sure that you're strong defensively.
7: I think it's just understanding and learning. You know, there's a lot of new stuff to learn and to be prepared for in games and that stuff, new challenges. But, you know, like you said, use my strengths and kind of build off those to help as much as I can. And then at the same time, you know, improve the things I need to work on as much as possible and just kind of go from there and sort of take it day by day.
4: Day by day for Sam Dickinson. He also says that having a guy like Doug Huda available to consult about all aspects of playing defense has been very important.
7: They're great. You know, everybody in here is really lucky to have some really good coaches who, you know, are really invested in helping everybody, you know, get better. And, you know, Hood's especially has been really good. You know, obviously, you know, a little extra time with him being on the defensive side and the penalty kill side. But, I mean, just, yeah, like I said... All the coaches, you know, a lot of knowledge to give around, and you know, for me especially, a lot to learn and a lot to take. So every time they talk, you know, I'm all ears and, you know, taking in everything that they're saying.
5: 19 years in the National Hockey League as a player, defenseman. 20 years as a coach, assistant coach, Stanley Cup champion. Doug Huda is an excellent communicator, sees the game better than most people on the planet, has a great way of remembering what it's like to be a player and relating that to the players now, because a lot of times coaches, you'll even hear broadcasters, forget that they were a player, forget how the game is. He's talking to a couple of other current players and they kind of laugh at certain commentators when they say things that you think to yourself, well, you played, you know how that happens. It's the game comes at you fast. So Doug's very good at that. He's very upbeat, he's very positive, and he's passionate, and it's definitely helping Sam.
4: Let's talk about the visiting Utah Mammoth. First of all, former Shark Vitek Vanacek is going to get the start in goal against Yaroslav Askarov. And let us get to the keys to the game presented by Toyota, proud sponsor of the San Jose Sharks. Toyota, let's go places. With the keys, here's Drew.
5: As we talked about, the F3 and the defense have to be in sync tonight, and not like the band, although they were great for when they first started out. My daughter loved them. So... in sync, F3, and defense. They've got to be working together as one. Be structured, or as you love to say, connected. Pucks behind all night. Don't be turning pucks over, because they've got a great transition game. You've already mentioned that. Make sure you get pucks behind their defense. Get skating off the puck. Get in. Get on the forecheck. Establish your forecheck identity early. And last and not least, and I think this is really important, five-man responsibility on the faceoff. They run a lot of faceoff plays, the Utah Mammoth. Do a really good job of it. Had a really nice one last night against the Anaheim Ducks. So everybody's got to be involved. The puck is the most important thing. Before you go out to your defense or before you go to your spot on the power play, puck is most important. So five-man responsibility in the play, on the faceoffs.
4: Those are the keys from Toyota, proud sponsor of San Jose Sharks hockey. Toyota, let's go places. We will come right back to SAP Center at San Jose with more Sharks warm-up right after this on the San Jose Sharks Audio Network.
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4: The Sharks begin a very important four-game homestand tonight at SAP Center against the Utah Mammoth. I'm Dan Rusinowski, along with Sharks head coach Ryan Warsawski. Ryan, you've seen the ups and the downs of the team through the first 19 games. People forget that it does take about 20 games for everybody to figure it all out, doesn't it?
8: Yeah, for sure. We had a lot of new players, so it takes time for them to understand the systems, the way we want to play with our identity, the way we coach, the way we practice. So it takes time to get everyone on the same page. We've seen moments you know, where we've done a really good job of that. And we've seen some moments where we're a little bit not connected as much as we like. So it's a work in progress. You try to build every single day and stick to your process. And I like what we've done. You know, good practice yesterday, good morning skate this morning, and we're ready to go.
9: A lot of people talk about, you know, why you make decisions is to put people in the lineup or out of the lineup. But the reality is that isn't it true that the players make the decision for you?
8: Yeah, for sure. I mean, there's an old saying, the film don't lie. And, you know, when we go back and we watch it live, and as coaches we go back and we watch it again, you see some things that you maybe you've talked to the certain player, you know, 3, 4, 5 times, and at some point, it's either you take him out of the lineup, or you peel back some ice time from him, pull back some ice time, and that's the beauty of being a coach at times, is you can kind of control that. But at the end of the day, this is pro sports, and you got to perform, and you got to give us a reason to keep you in the lineup and impact the game, and learn and be coachable, and take the constructive criticism to get better. So, you know, we're learning that as we go. We got some depth here. We can make some tough decisions, and that's, you know, the beauty of the sport.
9: In the middle of all that, isn't one of the most important factors that the player knows that you believe in them?
8: Yeah, for sure. And I think, you know, we really truly believe in every player in that locker room. And we know that there's certain players in there that can play better and can help us. And, you know, as a coach, I'm going to challenge them until they're here, and get them as best, you know, play them as best as we can, and, you know, try to get them to believe more than they believe in themselves. And I think that's when you really start making strides, and individually and then collectively.
9: So let's talk about tonight. Utah beat you last time you played them. They have a very fast team. They go on the rush and create a lot of problems for you. Is the biggest area, or one of the bigger areas, the connectivity between maybe that F3 forward and the defense?
8: Yeah, you know, I think, you know, looking back at that game, you know, you go back and watch it again, and we obviously gave up a lot of ice to the neutral zone. You know, and it really starts with our forwards pushing our D back. So we got to make sure our gaps are really tight, our angles are good through the neutral zone, and we're in our structure. You know, we give up a goal in Seattle because we're a little out of structure through our neutral zone, and that's going to be important tonight against these, you know, fast, skilled forwards that can wheel and deal. So that'll be a big emphasis into the game tonight.
9: Does it also help that you have the last change in this situation?
8: Yeah, it does. You know, you can get your matchups that you want, and we talked about that this morning as well, as of who's playing against who, and you know, have a good idea of what our game plan and how we want to address it. So that is nice to be at home, be able to have that last change, and hopefully we can get this, get some energy in the building.
9: Best of luck tonight, and best of luck on the homestand.
8: Thanks, Dan.
9: That's our Coach's Chalkboard show for today. Stand by for the Sharks and the Mammoth coming up next on the San Jose Sharks Audio Network.
0: That's Sharks warm-up. You are game ready. 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

0: Celebrini began shooting it. He scores! 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He scores!
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1: Overtime losing streak tonight. Something's got to give. We'll see what happens. We've got the starting lineups and the opening faceoff next on the San Jose Sharks Audio Network. Time for hockey here at SAP Center at San Jose. Game one of a four-game homestand. 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Celebrate responsibly. Well, the Sharks go with Yaroslav Askarov in net, wearing the Cali Finn third jersey in goal to our left side. On defense, it'll be Sam Dickinson back in the lineup alongside his familiar partner, Vinny Desharnais. And up front, the Sharks begin with Ty Dellandrea at center, Tyler Toffoli on the right wing side, and Adam Gaudette on the left.
2: For the Utah Mammoth, Jack McBain centers, J.J. Paterka on the right side, one of my favorite names in hockey, and Lawson Kraus on the left. Mikhail Sergachev and Ian Cole play the point, and as we talked about, Vitek Vanacek in net.
1: Referees tonight are Brandon Schrader and Eric Furlap. The linesmen are Caleb Apperson and Trent Knorr. Everybody's at center ice, ready to go for the opening faceoff. Second meeting of the season between these two teams. Utah won 6-3 back in October at the Delta Center. We're underway with the faceoff, and the San Jose Sharks move back behind their own net. Dickinson backhands up the near boards, but Sergachev flings it across the ice. Paterka had McBain in front. Great defensive play by Vinny Desharnais, getting his stick on it, and the puck is knocked aside.
2: Been doing that all year.
1: Sent ahead now by the Sharks. Dellandrea getting it in the direction of Toffoli. Good job by Lawson Kraus to back check there for Utah. And the Utah left winger will drop it back into his own zone and settle things down as the Sharks' top line is coming off on the line change, at least the starting line. The Dellandrea line off, and onto the ice steps Alex Wennberg alongside Colin Graf and William Eklund. Dumped down the ice now by Utah into the Sharks zone. Mario Ferraro on defense with Shakir Mukhamudulin pushes it ahead. William Eklund races it out, put it off his stick, taken back by Wennberg. Feeds on the right to Graf, off his stick, moves from left to right into the offensive zone, throws it behind the net. There's Eklund in there, but he's body checked by Logan Cooley. Now it's not cleared out. Good job by Mukhamudulin to reach out with that long stick and keep it in play. And Graf is into forecheck for the Sharks, finishing his check on John Marino on defense, but Marino got it across the ice, and Nate Schmidt, the veteran, able to clear it back to center for a dump in and a change. Good energy so far in this first period as Mukhamudulin fakes the drop, moves up the left side, gives to Will Smith, and he carries it out of the zone as the Sharks go off on the line change with Smith at the red line shooting it in. Nothing to score. 18 and a half to go, first period. Here comes the Utah Mammoth attack. Moving up the ice, it's Hayton on the right wing side. It's Yamamoto looking for it over to Sergachev, taken away by Smith. And here comes Celebrini the other way. Across the line, dumps behind the net. Centered out in front, across the ice. Celebrini shoots. He scores! What a spectacular goal! Behind the net, Kurashev to Will Smith. Everybody and his grandmother thought he was going to shoot, but he pushed it across the seam right to Macklin Celebrini. No chance for Vitek Vanacek. And Macklin Celebrini for the Sharks put San Jose in front 1-0 with goal number 11 on the season.
2: It all starts with Will Smith back checking and the turnover at the defensive blue line for the Sharks. They turn it. They make an outstanding pass on the entry. Macklin Celebrini dishes off to Kurashev, then disappears. Nobody sees him. Nobody knows where he went. I don't know if you heard me, but I groaned when Smith didn't shoot the puck and decided to pass it across. But what a play. Those two guys and their chemistry, amazing. But Kurashev making the play as well, getting to that puck behind the net. And they click early. Beautiful goal.
1: Oh, that was just a great goal. Macklin Celebrini getting on the board early. That's his 28th point of the season. Right now, Utah comes right back into the Sharks' end, but a quick shot by Brandon Tanev whistles high and wide. Tanev, stick handles behind the net, made the move there on Dickinson and swung a backhand pass to the slot, batted away, and it's cleared back down the ice. Official word on the goal. Celebrini's 11th from Smith and Kurashev at 147. Now the big hit comes from Ryan Reeves on the far side of the ice on Brandon Tanev. Lost his helmet. The NHL rule says you got to get off the ice, which he does, and Utah makes some player changes. Jack McBain is on the ice. He moves into San Jose territory and spins it around, but Zach Ostapchuk intercepts.

0: taps, and he carries up to the red line and taps the rest of the way down. Line change for the Sharks now. Gaudette and Toffoli already out there. Here comes Dellandrea as Lawson Kraus moves up the right side for Utah. Got it to Peterka, but it's checked away there. Nice job by Orlov along the side boards, and it did not allow the Mammoth to execute in the neutral zone. Instead, the Sharks break back in. Orlov shot to the net, stick save, Vanacek. Rebound, Adam Gaudette for the Sharks grabs, carries behind the goal, turns near side, throws to the front, was hoping for a deflection but didn't get it. Now it's batted wide on a play to the right corner. Utah couldn't clear it. Good keep in by Letty. Poked by Dellandrea. Now to Gaudette. Has it on his backhand. Stick handles all the way to the boards. Held on to it a little too long there before making the play. So Utah was able to head it off with the pass and stick check it aside. Sharks 1, Utah Mammoth nothing. The goal by Macklin Celebrini at 1:47 of this first period. The Mammoth will clear to center ice, but it's deflected there by Orlov off to the right side of the offensive zone. And that's where the Sharks move into forecheck there on right wing, but the Mammoth able to push it clear and get it back to center ice. Colin Graf turns away from the check of Nick Schmaltz. He got inside the offensive end but lost control of it, and so it'll be Sergachev and Schmaltz that gain control for Utah. San Jose on top 1-0. Bad bounce. Schmaltz recovers, taps it out to center ice, and nowhere to go, so they just drop it back to their own blue line, and veteran Ian Cole flings it ahead. Clayton Keller, lead on the right, Schmaltz to the right side. Cooley, shot blocked by Mario Ferraro. Kept in by Schmaltz. Got it back to the point. Quick shot by Cole, turned aside by Askarov. And the rebound goes behind the San Jose net. And that's where Ferraro takes over. And he lifts one out to center ice. And not quite handled. A bouncer for Colin Graf. Too bad. If he handles it, he's able to get control and get it deep. But unfortunately for the Sharks, Utah will recover.
1: It's too much time and space in the neutral zone, Danny. The Sharks are not bringing enough pressure, and they haven't controlled the puck at all since they scored the goal.
0: Now it's sent back to the Sharks' end. Logan Cooley.
1: Good play there.
0: Nice job by Mario Ferraro. Yeah. Knock it away from him and then poke it away from Clayton Keller. This is the top line that's out there for Utah. This is the line that they're expecting to get a lot of things done. Didn't happen that time.
1: Mario was tied up, but he freed his stick and was able to get to that puck. A good play.
0: Dylan Gunther on the left wing, checked by Nick Letty, was not able to execute the pass to Barrett Hayton, and now Hayton is checked by Mukka Madulin, and the puck rolls behind the San Jose net. Dave Simone was in there, kept it in. Now it's a shot by Hayton toward the net, save made. It's a loose puck in front. Hayton shoots. Oh. Wait, stopped by Askarov. He did the splits, grabbed it with his glove hand in a moment of chaos in front of the Sharks' net. We have a stoppage at play. Breaking the action for station identification of the San Jose Sharks Audio Network.
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1: As I said, after the Sharks has scored, they have not been able to control the puck, and the chances aren't huge, but a couple were blocked, and the last play is just Yaroslav Askarov doing Yaroslav Askarov stuff. Two dynamic saves in very tight situations.
0: Utah sensing an opportunity, gets the faceoff. Yamamoto wins it, but comes back to center ice, and Schmidt has to recover it there. Dumps into San Jose territory. 1-0 Sharks. Yamamoto did not play last night in Anaheim, so he's playing with a lot of energy here in the first period. Forechecking on Letty. Pressure on Letty. Letty holding him off. Sending the pass out, but it's too far for everybody. That goes all the way down for icing, so you could say that Kyler Yamamoto did his job there.
1: Okay.
0: Forced an icing call.
1: It's Mom's Trip, so you can't sit out two games in a row.
0: Please explain Mom's Trip.
1: Well, because every year the moms or the dads, or sometimes both, come on trips. All the moms come on one trip, all the dads come on another trip, and you get to watch your sons play hockey on the road. You go to some nice locations like Anaheim. They were at Disneyland yesterday, as a matter of fact, before the game. They come to the game, they get to sit in a nice suite and watch their sons and cheer them on. It's a great thing.
0: It's a wonderful thing. And of course, if the moms and the dads were on the same trip, no good would come of it. Is that what you're saying?
1: Remind me to tell you a story about that.
0: I can't wait. 1-0 Sharks on top. Macklin Celebrini has the only goal of the game thus far. And off the draw after the Sharks icing, it came back to center zone. Grabbed by Logan Cooley. Nice little move on Letty, and he slipped almost past the defenseman Orlov, but almost was the key word as Orlov got just enough of him to knock the control of the play away. Celebrini, good defensive play. Now here comes Graf. Lead pass. Celebrini, semi-breakaway. Moving in, shooting it. Star! From one end of the rink to the other, Macklin Celebrini makes the defensive play. He gets it back from Colin Graf, and then he beats Vanacek to make it 2-0 Sharks, 5 minutes and 58 seconds into the first period.
1: Nothing you can say about that except, wow. Macklin is fired up. As we knew after the last game, he wasn't very happy with last game in that situation. Is on this, though. This is good defense. Again, good defense sets up your offense. Macklin reads the play. He takes off. Graff gives him a feed. Really nice play by Graff to feed it up. Nate Schmidt, as good as Nate Schmidt is and the champion that he is, he's not catching Macklin Celebrini.
0: No chance there. It is 2-0 San Jose, and we're only 5:58 into the first period. That'll be Macklin Celebrini's second goal of the game, 12th of the season, assisted by Colin Graff. So we get the face-off at center ice. Sharks 2 and the Mammoth 0. That is Macklin Celebrini's second multi-goal game of the year. Of course, the other one was his hat trick on October 23rd at Madison Square Garden. Sharks right back to work after the faceoff. They move it into the Mammoth zone. Desharnais, nice little keep in there, one-on-one with Michael Carcone. And the Mammoth back to get it. It'll be pushed off the right boards by Nick DeSimone, the former Sharks prospect. He got it out to center ice, but the Sharks are on it. And Desharnais shoots it back in. Desharnais and Dickinson on defense. It's the Ostapchuk line on the ice. Ostapchuk, Goodrow, and Reeves. They're forechecking. Nice pinch by Dickinson kept it in. Paterka has it back now for Utah. And they're able to push it up the left side off the boards. But Desharnais settles it. Swings it cross ice far side. Now Toffoli just jumped on the ice. Tipped the pass at center. Got it from Dickinson and dumped it in. Gaudette left corner looking for the puck. Batted down by DeSimone. He skates up the right side, put it off a stick, came all the way back into the Sharks' end as we've got a San Jose 2-0 lead here over the Utah Mammoth. We're about 7 minutes into this first period. Back inside the Sharks' territory. Nice bank off the boards there by Delandria. It will not roll quite far enough for icing, so the Sharks get the line change going. And back on the ice steps Macklin Celebrini, Will Smith, and Philip Kurashev. Ferraro and Mukamadunin out there defensively. Another nice job by Mario Ferraro against the strong forechecking attempt. Sharks able to break out. Now down the right, it's Kurashev into the zone. Double team there. We get a whistle and a penalty is coming up. Back referee is calling interference here. Eric Furlot making the call. And the Utah penalty box door is opened up right now at 7:34. And stepping into the box is defenseman Ian Cole. When we come back, the Sharks have a 2-0 lead. Both goals by Macklin Celebrini, and San Jose will be on the power play on the San Jose Sharks Audio Network. 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At 7:34 of this first period, Sharks with a 2-0 lead, and veteran defenseman Ian Cole is in the penalty box for interference. Sharks have the power play, and they just want to have absolutely no mercy on the team that they're facing tonight. They lost to Utah 6-3 in Utah in a game in October during the middle of that early season malaise.
1: They didn't get off to the start in Utah. They tried to come back in the second, and then Utah took over in the third. Interesting here, Dmitry Orlov on the point, as you talked about in the pregame show.
0: Orlov's got it. Feeds near side. There's Wenberg back to the right point. Orlov, left-handed shot, hands off to Celebrini, who flings it across the ice. There's Eklund, now puts it up top. Four forwards, one defenseman. It's Orlov to Celebrini on the right side. Now to the right circle to Smith. Holds it, sends it back to Macklin off his stick. Eklund grabs it, fans on it, gets it back to Orlov on the right side as the Sharks in command of the puck, but not sending it toward the net just yet. Eklund into the corner. Check there by Kraus. Good play by Kraus. Good check by Eklund to get control back, but the Sharks have to cycle back to center ice, and Will Smith will take it. Skate across to the right side. He gains the zone, but then he can't get it past Nate Schmidt, and the veteran D is able to clear for Utah.
1: That's the problem if you don't shoot the puck early when you win the faceoff. Is that you allow the defense to set up the PK. They get comfortable. There's no one to pressure you because you're not shooting. If you shoot, you loosen up the penalty killers.
0: 2-0 Sharks. Here's Celebrini moving in. Lead pass for Eklund. Pokes it forward to himself. Turns in the corner. Drops it back to Will Smith, who keeps it in. Now to Orlov. Now to the far side of the ice. Wenberg sends it back to the point. Takes it back from Orlov. Back now to Orlov on the right point. He's got Celebrini on the right circle. Gives him the puck. Sends it across to Will Smith. A chance in front. A quick shot by Eklund. One-timer. And it's a save by Vanacek. And he's able to hang on. And William Eklund looking skyward at that golden opportunity that he just could not finish.
1: Was that a pass?
0: Great.
1: Two passes. One Celebrini down to Smith. And then Smith coming across. Smitty's. You start talking about Macklin Celebrini. And often we forget to talk about how valuable Will Smith is with his game. What an outstanding play there.
0: He just knows where the puck is supposed to go. And he's about 3 or 4 seconds ahead of everybody else.
1: He's playing chess.
0: Off the faceoff, cleared down by the Mammoth. Just wide of the Sharks' goal. Askarov stops it there with the stick and leaves it for the defensive players. We're down to 30 seconds left in the Sharks' first power play of the game. Colin Graf on the second unit shoots one in, pops around the far boards. Good hustle by Graf to hang on to it. He kept it in for a second, but that's a better effort by Kevin Stenlund to intercept and shoot all the way down.
1: I'm glad that Colin's out in the power play, too. I think he'll bloom on the power play. Seen him there with the Barracuda. Oh, good check in the neutral zone.
0: Taking it back, there's Graf. Leads it on the right. Gaudette crosses the line, sends it off. Toffoli couldn't handle a bouncer. And so it's cleared back out. Dickinson will stop it. He's on the power play, too. And it's back at the blue line. Penalty is over. And Ian Cole is back on the ice. So the Sharks are 0-for-1 on the man advantage. And over the course of the last 9-plus games, they're 3 for their last 28, which is acceptable.
1: They don't put enough pucks on the net. It's just as simple as that, Danny. They don't shoot enough on the power play.
0: 2-0 in favor of the Sharks, that is, as the puck is tipped off of a stick from just inside the Utah blue line, but that will be not a penalty for delay of game over glass because it was indeed, as I said, tipped. And so they will blow the play dead and drop the puck. Looks like in neutral territory. When we come back, more Sharks hockey. The score is 2-0 San Jose. This is the San Jose Sharks Audio Network.
2: 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Any publication, reproduction, retransmission, or other use of the descriptions and accounts of this game without the express written consent of the San Jose Sharks is strictly prohibited.
0: Celebrini 2 and the Utah Mammoth nothing. 9:59 to go in this first period. Still a long way to go, but a terrific start, not only for Macklin Celebrini, but for his Sharks teammates. They just did not succeed on the power play, probably the only blemish so far. But Celebrini got his first goal, 11th of the season, from Smith and Kurashev. Just a beautiful exchange of passes at 1:47. And then at 5:58, he made the defensive play that started the play, got it back from Colin Graf, and used that great speed and skill to get past the defense and beat Vitek Vanacek, his former teammate, to make it 2-0 Sharks. That's basically a summary of what's gone on so far.
1: The start was important. That's what Ryan Warsawski talked about, that. I don't think they've got to their identity like he wants, but they have scored some goals. They got some success. Now you can get into that identity of making sure you're smart with the puck, get in on the faceoff, help out in faceoff draws. Get in the forecheck, help out in faceoff.
0: Barkley Goodrow just won a faceoff. Shot there, though, taken by Ryan Reeves. Went off a stick and went over the glass and out of play. Souvenir for a lucky fan at about row 4. But Barkley Goodrow has played a lot of center over the course of his career. Taking another faceoff. Left-handed shot on the left wing side. He's going to try to get it back here against Stenlund. Puck's sticks come down. Puck dropped. And the Sharks will sort of win it. They poked it back behind the Utah net. Ryan Reeves to an open spot. But the Mammoth back to get it. Near sideboards. Nice job by Goodrow up high to keep it in play. But the Mammoth pick it back up, and Brandon Tanev moves from right to left. He backhands from the right boards down into the left corner. Shark zone. Doesn't stay there long. The efficiency of Ostapchuk, Reeves, and Goodrow certainly at the top of the list here. Dumped back in now by Utah. Tanev on the right wing side made the check, knocked it around the reach of Dickinson. He's got it behind the San Jose net, but a pass along the boards on a rim around attempt hit his own line mate, Michael Carconi. It's a nice little bit of a stick handling move there by Dickinson under pressure to put it behind the goal line and to a defensive teammate. Sharks couldn't clear it out, though. Kept in. Gunther just on. Always watch him when he's on the ice. He is very dangerous. He's pinned up against the boards there by Sam Dickinson. They fight for it. Gunther trying to work it free. Dickinson staying with him with Reeves. Dickinson just dropped his stick in a confrontation, giving the Mammoth a chance to get it back. Ian Cole in deep, guns it around the boards. Near side, Sergachev tried to put it to Yamamoto off his stick, but Gunther swoops over, grabs it, shoots a screenshot right into Desharnais. That had to sting, but Vinny Desharnais kept it away from his goaltender, and now he's got the puck, and he banks it off the boards, and he doesn't quite get it out, but Barkley Goodrow does.
1: Good play by Vincent Desharnais. He's still hurting out there, though.
0: Barkley Goodrow, 1-on-3, makes a nice defensive play to keep the puck away from Desharnais. But getting it back now, Hayton slips it underneath Desharnais. And here's Yamamoto, admiraling his way in, throwing it across the rink. Here's a play over to Schmaltz, but that's stick checked away by Nick Leddy. Schmaltz got it back. Turns left boards. Cross ice feed. Marino the shot. Was that DeHarnay that blocked it again? Knocked it aside. Not even a shot to the net.
1: He's tired, though.
0: He is tired, and he is stinging. It's loose back behind the San Jose net. Now Askarov takes a little stroll, spins it around. Cooley intercepts the pass. Got it around Celebrini to the middle of Keller to the left circle to the shot. Celebrini got that on his stick. Keller gets it back. Near side feed for Schmaltz. Celebrini, good body position, knocked it away. But as he turned, he lost it. And Schmaltz is able to intercept and keep it in play. Top line out here for Utah. Schmaltz had 3 goals and 1 assist against San Jose last time these teams met. Bet it over to the near side. Marino exchanges. He shoots. Tip wide by a stick. Cooley keeps it in. Tremendous pressure here by the Utah Mammoth with 7.5 to go in the first period, and the Sharks on top 2-0. Can Celebrini get it out? No. Kept in by Schmidt. On the right point, moves over to the left, turns, throws to the right to Keller, near side to Schmaltz. In front, knocked away by Letty, but not cleared out by Will Smith.
1: Don't kept make the play, just get the puck out.
0: And now, Cooley in the corner. Extended time in the defensive zone for the Sharks here. Now Celebrini couldn't get it out. Schmidt sends it across the rink to the left sideboards. Kurashev back there against Keller. Keller wins the puck, put it off a stick, but getting it back, Celebrini. No, he couldn't get it. It's held in. Keller tries to center. Schmaltz side of the net, pokes at it. 2 good saves by Askarov. Rebound out in front. Will Smith will backhand it up the middle and just get it out.
1: That's, you got to make a change quickly here.
0: They better hurry up. Here comes Schmaltz again. Offside pass to Keller. Trying to take advantage of the Sharks' line change attempt. Delandry and Schmaltz having a couple of words with each other after the whistle, but nothing comes of that.
1: That had to be a 2-minute-plus shift for Vincent DeHarnay and a hard one. You have to. One thing that Ryan Warsawski talked about this morning after the morning skate was board play. Along the boards, the Utah Mammoth do an outstanding job of having their wingers get over, pressure, D-staying up, making sure they keep pucks alive in the offensive zone. And the Sharks made poor decisions trying to make plays instead of sometimes just banking the puck out and making sure you understand the situation you're in, which is these guys have been out there for a long time. We need to get a little bit of a break, but first thing to go when you're tired, your brain.
0: Off the faceoff, 2-0 Sharks, 6.5 to go first period. Ukumadulin's back in his own zone. Guns one around the boards off a stick. Delandria will race out of the zone with it. He's got room. Down the left, across the line, cuts to his right. Moves to the circle, throws it in front for Toffoli, and they just couldn't quite negotiate contact.
1: Mario up on the rush.
0: Ferraro was in deep on that play, but he hustles to get back, as neither he nor Toffoli could get their sticks on that puck. It comes back into the Shark zone, cleared back out by San Jose. 6 minutes, 5 seconds to go in this first period. The score is 2-0, San Jose. Ole Mata back in the lineup here. 2-time Stanley Cup champ, throws it across to his partner, DeSimone. Leads it out to Carconi on the left. Makes the move on Mukhamadulin and gets by him, walking in, shooting it toward the net. That's a good stop down low by Askarov, and perhaps an underrated save there as a nice little move by Carconi sprung himself for a chance. Well, after this, the San Jose Sharks will take on the LA Kings on Thursday, and of course that'll be a special night for Joe Thornton. Our broadcast airtime is 6:30, so make sure you stay tuned to that and each and every San Jose Sharks Audio Network broadcast. We've got a break in the action. 5:50 to go first period here at the Tank. A 2-0 Sharks lead on the San Jose Sharks Audio Network. Vinny DeHarnay, a couple of blocked shots in that last lengthy shift, and I took a look through, and he was on the ice for 3 minutes and 17 seconds.
1: Too long. You don't get pucks out. You're going to spend a lot of time in your zone against the Utah Mammoth. They love to be in the offensive zone, control the puck on the outside, take away the boards. They're very good that way. They rely on heavily on their skill. No icing.
0: Off the faceoff, sent all the way down. No icing, as Drew just told you. Vitek Manicek and goal to our right side has it. Knocked it forward. Carconi tried to make the play to the middle. Almost like the way a bump guy does on the power play, but he deflected it back into his own zone. So the Mammoth are starting over there. 5:25 to go, first period. 2-0 Sharks. Dumped down the ice by the Mammoth. They deflect one in, so no icing against them. Ferraro turns away from the forechecking attempt of Tanev. Now he stick handles away from Carconi. Good job. Throws it back behind his net. There's Mukhamadulin. And the Sharks break out left to right. Pass by Ostapchuk on the right. Here comes Goodrow into the zone. Backhand play in the direction of Reeves, but he couldn't negotiate contact. Celebrini's on the ice. Kept it in. He's got 2 goals already. Dumps back behind the Utah net. And now the rest of the line change will come. The rest of Celebrini's line mates jumping on. That's Will Smith and Philip Kurashev. They're forechecking, but it'll be a good job there by Barrett Hayton to get the first pass over. And it'll be Marino ahead to Yamamoto, who crosses the Sharks' line, but a shot toward the net will whistle wide. Picked back up, Celebrini. Two on one, maybe. Now it's two on two. Celebrini, lead pass for Smith. Broken up. Celebrini can't get it, and it pops back to center ice. Letty had better hurry up. He protects it barely on Yamamoto, and Kurashev provides good support to swing back. And here's Orlov feeding it over to Celebrini. Comes up the middle across the blue line. Tried to flip it on the right again. Kurashev applying the check on Yamamoto. Good effort by Kurashev as his line mates are skating off. But
1: he
0: kept the puck deep inside the zone. Kurashev gave everything he had on that play. And it looks like he's shaken up a little bit, making his way back to the Sharks bench. So we will keep our eye on that with about 4 minutes to play in the first. Sergachev into the Sharks zone. Sends toward the right to Keller. Broken up by a stepping up Ferraro. Now William Eklund grabs it, holds it, tried to play the puck ahead, but it deflected back to Mukko Madulin. He angles it off the left boards and gets it out. Now there's a race for it. Jumping on it, it's Wennberg dropping it back. Eklund to the right side to grab, poking it toward the goal. That's a good save on a bouncer by Vanacek, and the former Arizona Coyotes are able to push it out to center ice.
1: Shoot the puck, shoot the puck, shoot the puck.
0: Wennberg lead pass moving in. Gaudette trying to go back to Wennberg. Actually, that was Graf over there. Sorry, folks. Kept in, Desharnais shoots, save made, rebound, oh, Wennberg behind the net, backhand wraparound, and somehow Vanacek stopped it.
1: Thought he had it on the wraparound. Thought he had it on the wraparound, and good pressure by another line other than the Celebrini line. In fact, this is the first good pressure the Sharks have had in the offensive zone. Started out with just Alex Wennberg hunting the puck. Would like to see more shooting, but Vanacek still was busy, and then the Sharks were able to get the puck and then regroup and get it going back the other way. And it's always because Wennberg is always available for the puck. He's amazing that way. He's always getting open.
0: They'll drop the puck to the left side of Vitek Vanacek. Sharks 2 and Utah nothing. The Mammoth putting out Barrett. Actually, it's Jack McBain there taking the draw against Delandria.
1: Just saw the replay, Danny, on the wraparound. Backhand hit the post.
0: Oh,
1: hit the far post.
0: So close.
1: Yep.
0: Icing here against the Mammoth as they send it all the way down. I thought he might have had it on the near side, but he went around the back of the net and had another really fantastic chance.
1: And Vitek got his glove out, so he comes around, and it goes off. Oh, sorry, it didn't. It hit. Yeah, and then it hits Vitek in the arm. Wow. Great chance.
0: Face off to the left side of Vanacek. 3:09 to go, first period. Delandria against McBain. Desharnais on the point. Hoping the puck gets back to him. They square off. McBain for the Mammoth and Delandria for the Sharks. McBain wins the draw. DeSimone spins it underneath the backside of his net. Mammoth pick it up. Kraus sends to the middle. Off the stick of Olli Maatta. He got it out of the zone, but the Sharks bounce it back in, courtesy of Desharnais and Gaudette. Now Delandria kind of swoop in to get it. Desharnais, good pinch. Nice job to keep it in with one hand on the stick. And Kraus is back there for the Mammoth, but the Sharks keep the pressure on. Can Delandria bat one down? Couldn't quite keep control of it, but there's Desharnais not allowing the zone exit. Dropped it back into the zone, but it bounced off the glass or something and went into the netting back behind Vanacek. And so they should bring this back to center ice. Maybe not, though.
1: The referee was pointing into the zone. Yeah, it's in the zone, so it must have went off a Mammoth player.
0: Must have. Shots are 8-7 in favor of San Jose. Once again, both goals scored by Macklin Celebrini. Assist going to Smith and Kurashev on the first one, and Colin Graf on the second one. Celebrini is out there with his line mates. Good to see Kurashev back out there after he got shaken up last shift.
1: Yeah, Steve, there's Yamamoto had landed on him, and so I was wondering if it was maybe a back or something, but he looks like he's fine.
0: Off the faceoff, Yamamoto tips to the middle. Here's Hayton, two on two. He's guarded by Smith. Kind of run into there by Gunther.
1: And he tried to throw a pick play, and he did with a turnover.
0: Hayton gets it back off of Letty. It rolls into Askarov, and he will do the smart thing. He'll just cover up and hang on. Why don't you describe that pick play, because Smith was going for the puck, and he got hit from behind.
1: Dylan Gunther is coming across the blue line, and it's basically a two-on-two. And Smith is going to play. He's looking at the puck carrier. Gunther comes from the blind side, just gets in front of him, but he gets him a little bit more than just a pick play. He gets into the body into him, and that I was worried because I know that Will didn't see him coming, but still able to fight it off. But still, you have to. Utah does a very nice job of skating off the puck and trying to create room for the puck carrier.
0: They'll drop it to the right side of Yaroslav Askarov. 2:21 to go, first period. Dellandrea going up against Kyler Yamamoto. Puck dropped, and the Sharks get it. But Toffoli couldn't quite control the puck. It was chipped back the other way, so Leddy starts over behind his own net. Watched there by the forecheckers. Gunther and Yamamoto back skating now. Not the best of passes by Leddy. Intercepted. Now it's Yamamoto on the right turns. Drops it back to Hayton. Lead pass for Schmidt right in front of the goal. And I don't know why he tried to pass that. He should have shot it. But a puck went off of Askarov. Kept in by Gunther. Remember the failed exit here as the puck went wide off the end board. Played by Askarov behind the goal line. And Adam Gaudette will pick up and use the legs to get out of the zone. Bank it off the boards and get it down. Good job by Gaudette there to allow for a change.
1: Pass just coming out of the zone. Misses the target. Bang. Comes right back. If you make that play on your side of the red line, chances are it's coming back against your net.
0: Especially against this team. This is the way they like
1: to play.
0: Good
1: transition team.
0: Very good. It's now Schmidt for Utah. Shoots one in. The Mammoth in the forecheck. Stenlund mishandled the puck. So Wenberg takes it back and he moves it out. Turns to his left. Got it over to Eklund. Against DeSimone one-on-one. He poked it with a backhand in deep. It pops around the boards. Utah Mammoth will try to clear it there, but Mata, nowhere to go, spins it behind his own net. Into the forechecking zone, there come the Sharks. Nice job by Wenberg to poke to Eklund, who carries behind the Utah Mammoth goal. With a minute left in the period, he throws behind the net to Graf. He spots Ferraro back skating in the point, gets him the puck. Ferraro shoots one. That didn't miss by much.
1: Graf, I think, tipped it, but just tipped it wide.
0: Just went wide of the net. Graf doing a lot of good things here. He's forechecking now. Clearing attempt. Glove down there beautifully by Wenberg. Kicked it forward under pressure. No shot, but again, you have to marvel at the resolve of Alex Wenberg all season long as we're down to 34 seconds remaining in this period. One more rush maybe. Mukha Madulin spinning away from a forechecking attempt. Got away from Cooley. Got it to center ice. Barkley Goodrow looking for it. Couldn't get it. Off his skate. And Sergachev for the Mammoth shoots one back into the Sharks zone. Work free there against Mukha Madulin, but poked at nicely by the Sharks. They're able to knock it out to center ice. That was Zach Ostapchuk who did that. Final 10 seconds of the period. Mukha Madulin, nice job on the boards against Keller. Tried to clear it out, intercepted though, and it'll be taken by Cooley, but he's got nowhere to go here. 2 seconds left in the period. Centering attempt by Schmaltz, but it's blocked. And that's it. First period is over. So far, so good. It's Macklin Celebrini 2 and the Utah Mammoth nothing.
1: The 2-0 is obviously a wonderful start, but overall play of the San Jose Sharks, I'm not sure that Ryan Warsawski and his coaching staff will be that thrilled. You got to do a better job managing the puck coming out of your zone. You can't keep turning the puck over like they have. You've got to make sure that you, on the attack, put pucks behind because they're trying to make plays in front of the defense, and that feeds into the transition game. There's a few things that they can definitely clean up.
0: Which they will try to do, and they will discuss it. But right now, at the end of one period of play, the San Jose Sharks have a 2-0 lead over the visiting Utah Mammoth. When we come back, we'll have a guest from the dressing room. Coming up next on the San Jose Sharks Audio Network. Well, not a perfect first period, but the San Jose Sharks have got to be happy with the score. They lead 2-0, both goals by Macklin Celebrini. The shot's 7 apiece for the Sharks and the Utah Mammoth. This guy has really earned a lot of respect inside the San Jose dressing room and amongst the fan base. Vinny Desharnais joins us in the first intermission, and he is with Drew.
1: 3 minutes, 17 seconds, my friend, on that one shift. On that, what's going through your head?
3: Just kind of survive, get the puck out.
1: Yeah, right?
3: Yeah, just trying to breathe as much as you can and kind of pick your spot to kind of pressure, and once you get the puck on your tape, you got to make sure you make a hard play so you can get some fresh legs out there.
1: So you've come here this year from the start of training camp. Your game has been terrific, absolutely outstanding. Personally, how are you feeling about the start to the season?
3: Yeah, well, it's been good. It's been a competitive training camp. There's a lot of D-men that are very good here. Some young talent. So. I knew it was not going to be easy to get a job here, but I'm going one game at a time and just trying to do everything I can to help the team win. I think so far it's been pretty good, and just trying to build my confidence every game.
1: And part of that is you're playing with, you know, Sam Dickinson today. You played with Sam before and some of the other young D. Do you take extra care into talking to Sam or talking to the younger D that you work with, or is it just, I'll leave you alone and we're just going to communicate on the ice and we'll figure it out after that.
3: No, I try to communicate as much as I can. I remember when I was, in the AHL, my first year or two, and I would have an older partner, and he would talk to me a lot, and it helped me big time. So I'm just trying to do the same thing for Sam, for Shaq, and I think those two guys are very talented, and they've been playing great for us.
1: I noticed they sit right next to you too. That's got to be a nice little relationship.
3: Yeah, I know, it's pretty cool. It's kind of, I've never had a younger brother, so it's kind of having a younger brother. I can pick on him, but no, just trying to help him out and try to grow his game. And obviously I take lots of pride in my defense. I just try to share everything I know, all my defensive knowledge with Sam, because he's going to be a hell of a defenseman.
1: Yeah, absolutely. Thank you very much, my friend. Do an outstanding job. Keep it up.
3: Thank you.
1: Vincent Desharnais, and Danny, you're absolutely right. He has been wowing everybody on the ice in practice, training camp, and during games. So dependable with his stick. So good at helping mentor Shakir Mukhmudulin and Sam Dickinson. I think he's just been a great find for the San Jose Sharks. That is 2-0 at the end of the first period. Vincent Desharnais playing a very good defensive game. Macklin Celebrini's got both goals. 2-0 SAP Center at San Jose. We'll be back on the San Jose Sharks Audio Network.
0: 2-0 in favor of the Sharks over the Utah Mammoth at the end of one. Let's pause 10 seconds for station identification on the San Jose Sharks Audio Network.
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0: I'm Dan Rusinowski along with Drew Remenda. The next game for the San Jose Sharks is going to be awfully exciting. That's the celebration of Joe Thornton's Hall of Fame career. We'll have that at SAP Center at San Jose when the Sharks entertain the Los Angeles Kings. And with that in mind, here's your chance to own historic jumbo memorabilia. Signed Joe Thornton home and away jerseys from number 19's jersey retirement night on November 23rd, 2024 are now up for auction. Do not miss out on these special items signed by the Sharks legend. Put your bid in before the auction ends November the 19th at 12 p.m. Pacific. And according to my calculations, Drew, that would be tomorrow.
1: Yes,
0: at
1: sir.
0: Noon. So you have till tomorrow at noon to get your bid in on two legendary jerseys from a legendary man. Bid now at sharksproshop.com/auction and make sure that you are involved on Thursday when we celebrate Joe's career. Teams are coming back onto the ice right now. The Sharks have a 2-0 lead over the Utah Mammoth. The second period will resume. The San Jose Sharks Audio Network. Back at SAP Center at San Jose, it's time for the second period. I'm Dan Rusinowski with Drew Remenda. Goaltender Yaroslav Askarov stopped all seven shots he faced in the first period. He's in goal to our right. And Vitek Vanacek, who gave up two goals to Macklin Celebrini, is in goal to our left. Face-off drop. Mammoth win the draw, but the Sharks stop them. Vinny Desharnais getting in the way and chopping a pass that's back inside the Utah zone. Sent back in by the Sharks. That's offside against San Jose as it popped out to center ice. There's Vinny Desharnais starting the second period where he left off in the first with a nice defensive play.
1: Now they trust him. You continue to play as well and as steady as Vincent Desharnais, concentrating on playing defense, as he told us. Then you trust him. I know what guy to put out there because I know what he's going to do. I know what he's thinking. As a coach, there's nothing better than having trust in your player.
0: They soft dropped. It comes all the way back to our right inside Sharks territory. Ferraro and Mukhmudulin are out there defensively. And right now it's the Wenberg line jumping on. Passed out by Ferraro. Kind of mishandled as he was under pressure, but it's grabbed by Graf. He waits for his line mates to come onside. Tried to dump it deep. Good defensive play, though, by Sergachev. Knocks it back. Clayton Keller on the right crosses the Sharks line. Puts on the brakes. Back to Sergachev on the point. Shoots one. Hit the glass. Hit the netting. And it's out of play.
1: Turnover at the offensive blue line. Play goes the other way.
0: Quickly.
1: Exactly. What did we talk about? Pucks behind, pucks behind, pucks behind. The San Jose Sharks coaching staff wants their team to be a forechecking team, not a rush entry team, because they're not quite quick enough or deep enough to have a rush entry team. Get in deep, get your identity game going, get your forecheck going. Can't be turning it over in the neutral zone.
0: Faceoff drop down, and the Sharks have it in their own territory. So far, so good there, but swinging it around the boards there, Orloff pass intended for Gaudette was batted back the other way. So now behind the San Jose goal line, that was Peterka that poked it loose. Got it around to Marino on the point, who shoots. Blocked in front. Turnaround shot there by McBain. Blocked by Nick Leddy. Rebound sent across the ice. Good defensive poke there by Orloff. Kept it away from McBain, and the Sharks able to push it out.
1: Boy, I tell you what, the Utah Mammoth get on you in a hurry.
0: Now, that's the kind of personality their coach has. Andre Tourigny wants his players to get on you in a hurry, and he always has wherever he's been. Right now, the Sharks moving it out. Nick Leddy swings it back. Throws on the left. Delandry ahead of the red line. Bumped hard there by DeSimone, but he poked it all the way down and heads for the bench on the quick change. Remember, the second period is the long change period. Will Smith gets it back at center ice, goes to Celebrini, carries across the blue line, and shoots it around the boards. Kurashev right corner, loses on the check to McBain. Guthrie almost overskated, but he did poke it out. Nice combination there. Vinny Deharnais stepping in front, and then coming over to the right side of the D there was Dickinson to keep it away. He doesn't get very far. Dickinson, good interception in front of his own net. Gets tripped down to the ice there by Yamamoto. No penalty called, as the crowd was looking for something there. Neutral zone play. Kurashev can't get it. Knocked back the other way again. And so it's sent all the way down, but this time it's icing, fortunately, Drew, against the Utah Mammoth. And I do say fortunately with another couple of underlines under that word.
1: Yeah, and maybe an exclamation mark as well. It is mind-boggling, because I know what the coach has told them. You know what the coach has told them. Guys, can't turn pucks over the offensive blue line or in the neutral zone on our half. Make sure you put the pucks behind the D. Let's get our forecheck going. And once again, as they start out, 2 minutes in, turning pucks over.
0: Hello, Stopchuk wins the faceoff. Shot in the point by Mukhamudulin blocked. He gets a pass off to the left to Ferraro. Under pressure, he throws it toward the goal off of Reeves. Bouncing at the near side. Nice job by Ostapchuk to get it back to the point. Ferraro cross ice. Mukhamudulin on the drive. Stick save by Vanacek. Rebound to the right corner. Ostapchuk knocked off the play by Sergachev. And so the Mammoth able to clear. 17:25 to go in the second period. It's a 2-0 Sharks lead. Ostapchuk turning the center ice area. Couldn't control the pass. Instead, here come the Mammoths, skating left to right. Dumped in by Carconi.
1: Talk to him.
0: Askarov out for a little stroll. Gets back into the net finally. Makes a save from the left wing side off the stick of Nick DeSimone.
1: Got to communicate.
0: Behind the net there. Centered in front. Oh boy, fanned on by Carconi. He was so wide open, he could have had a ham sandwich and a Coke right there in front of the net. And he fanned on the puck. Sent all the way down the ice. Could be icing. It is icing against the Sharks.
1: Would that be your choice, a ham sandwich and a Coke?
0: Why not?
1: Yeah, okay.
0: Maybe a little twist of lime.
1: I might go turkey, but that's fine and dandy. But you're right. I mean, Carconi wide open, and the Utah Jazz get on Yaroslav Askarov. Mind you, he had about five Mississippis before he decided to move the puck, and then their forecheck gets going. Carconi rolls in. He's just going to disappear and get to the middle of the ice as the puck goes behind the net. Carconi gets to the middle. Oh, definitely a Coke as well. Maybe two Cokes.
0: Maybe.
1: Yeah.
0: Faceoff dropped. Mammoth will try to build on that shift if they can. Keller can do that. He stick handles. He's pressured by Ferraro, so he backhands in deep. And how about Askarov coming out for a stroll again?
1: What he does.
0: Just taps the puck into the corner so calmly and gets back into the net as the coaches gain in their gray hairs on the bench.
1: It's better than losing them.
0: Yep. Get back out to center ice. Knocked down there by the Mammoth. Marino shoots one in diagonally, and that's not icing. Sharks back to get it. Boy, that was a hard hit there against Mukhamudulin.
1: Went in hard. Yep.
0: Who was that? Was that Nick Schmaltz?
1: Nick Schmaltz is a penalty coming up. It's a trip, I do believe, because he.
0: Or was it Keller there? They were both.
1: It was Schmaltz.
0: I thought
1: it was eight. Yeah.
0: The penalty box door is open. Let's hear from the referee here.
4: San Jose 23, Mammoth penalty interference.
1: Oh, okay.
0: Interference
1: sorry.
0: Against the Sharks, not against the Mammoths.
1: It's on Barkley Goodrow.
0: Well, that's interesting. That brings a chagrin-filled groan from the crowd.
1: Yeah, I'm sorry. I was looking at Shakir Mukhamudulin on that play.
0: That's what I thought they were
1: as
0: calling.
1: As he's going back. Oh, that's a it's a push in the back. Well, okay. Well, Barkley definitely got that one, too. I saw that at the tail end. Barkley drilled his man in the back, but harder than Shakir was popped on the lower back, but I thought, well, both should be penalties. But Barclays was more forceful. It's just that Shakir was going back with that momentum and got him on the back.
0: Well, a power play opportunity here for the Utah Mammoth as Goodrow is in for interference at 3:45. The Mammoth are one for their last 22 on the power play.
1: The interesting thing is with the Mammoth, they've scored one goal in their last nine power plays, but they've allowed 0 goals on their last 9 games.
0: Yeah, 17 in a row.
1: Yeah. Wow. They don't take...
0: Actually, it's 18 in a row, including tonight.
1: Right. They don't take very many penalties, though, either.
0: Here comes the power play opportunity now for Utah. There's Desharnais to check the puck right off the stick of Peterka. Vinny Desharnais just chaps it all the way.
1: It's that reach. I mean, he's such a big guy. He uses that reach so effectively. A lot of big guys don't. A lot of big guys will shorten up on their stick. He doesn't.
0: He's the pride of Laval, Quebec. Went to college at Providence. Played for the Friars for 4 years. Vinny Desharnais having a solid year so far. Here's Keller throwing it toward the front of the net. Desharnais knocked it away there from Peterka. On the point, here's a play back to Keller. Now over to Schmidt. Make that Sergachev. Sergachev shoots one high and wide. And now Keller will hold it in. Ferraro defending there with Kurashev at the near side. Keller back to Sergachev. Far side feed. Gun through the one-timer. That's a pad save, and it's out of the zone on the rebound.
1: Good setup. A hard pad save that Yaroslav Askarov made look easy, and a good job by the Sharks to get the puck down the ice.
0: Well, they did that because Kurashev had a nice deflection in the neutral zone, and Ferraro took the opportunity to send it the rest of the way down. 39 seconds left of the power play for Utah. Mammoth down 2-0 to the Sharks here. They move in. Keller, nice play toward the slot. Peterka couldn't get it. Good play by Wenberg. Knocked away now. And here comes Graf up the right side. Carries all the way up to the blue line of the Mammoth and shoots all the way down. Only 20 seconds left on the penalty.
1: The value of Wenberg again.
0: He just keeps doing it.
1: Yeah.
0: Here's the Sergachev.
1: There's a pick. Yeah. Oh, it's offside. Not called. There's a pick play on William Eklund. Coming as Eklund's backing up. The straight ahead skating, the forward skating by the Mammoth. They're trying to throw a little bit of a pick play to create some space.
0: It's not the first time either.
1: No, they do a very good job of it. I think pick plays are smart. I think you see it shows that you're skating and thinking away from the puck. But you have to be careful that pick play doesn't turn into an interference call.
0: Off the faceoff, Letty does a good job in tying up the stick of Hayton, allowing Desharnais to scoot behind his net, grab the puck, bank it forward, and Delandria is on the right side with it, moving in. 5 seconds on the penalty. A shot attempt by Delandria, blocked by Nate Schmidt. Taken back by Stenlund. He drops it back. Penalty is over on Goodrow. Long feed off the stick of Desharnais, way up in the air. The puck is over the top of the netting and into about row 15.
1: Yeah.
0: Nice souvenir for a lucky fan behind Yaroslav Askarov.
1: But once again, Vincent Desharnais, right? Using his stick, doing a very good job defensively. And it's an underrated, underappreciated skill that many guys have. It's one of them.
0: What's really great is that Mukko Mäkinen can watch this and learn from it, too.
1: Yeah, and he's kind of not as big as Vinny. I don't think many people in the world are, but he still is a tall young man.
0: Yeah, Mukko's 6'4".
1: Yeah, he's got the reach there, too.
0: Off the faceoff, Sharks have it. They lead it 2-0. Second period continues. Kurashev trying to tip the puck, couldn't quite get the Orlov passes. It bounced out of his control, and it is icing against San Jose.
1: That's the other thing. The sloppy play with the puck, and that's the only term I can come up with San Jose, is that their sloppy play with the puck and just not making the play just like that, a simple little tip.
0: Kind of interesting. Macklin Celebrini kind of saying something in the linesman as if to try to sell the fact that, he did touch it.
1: But yeah.
0: Maybe next time we'll get the benefit of the doubt.
1: Mac's always working. Always thinking, always working.
0: It's the game behind the game, and he is learning it well. Celebrini in the faceoff circle against McBain. They fight for it, scrum for it. Nobody gets it. Finally poked out. Sharks get it. Kurashev knocks it out. Will Smith is giving chase, but Ian Cole gets in the way, keeps the puck away by batting it back behind his own goal line. 13:45 to go, second period. Nice back check by Celebrini. Steals the puck. Peterka deflects his pass in the neutral territory. Picked back up by the Utah Mammoth. And Cole, who started that defensive play, knocks it ahead to the Sharks' blue line. Doesn't get the zone entry, though. Stopped there by a combination of Orlov and Kurashev. 13:25 to go as the clock continues to tick here in the second period. Finally, the Mammoth pick up, and they dump it into the Sharks' end. Askarov almost turned it over there to Kraus, but it's Nick Letty getting it back, and he slides one to Orlov, who moves it up the left wing side. Fed ahead to Will Smith, and he tried to finesse it into the zone, lost it. Here comes Gunther back the other way. Loses on the stick, check to Dickinson behind the goal, and then Dickinson almost poked it free. Fed in front of an net. Where is it? It's underneath Askarov. That was a close call. Dickinson made two good defensive plays there, Drew, but he couldn't quite poke it to a teammate after making the second stop. That gave Gunther the chance to try to set something up.
1: Askarov, a little subtle play with the poke check or the near poke check, caused just a little bit of an extra deke and extra time taken by the Mammoth in front, so the Sharks were able to get the stop, but very close.
0: A break in the action. 7 minutes gone by in the second period. Our broadcast is coming to you from SAP Center at San Jose with the score. The Sharks 2, the Mammoth nothing. This is the San Jose Sharks Audio Network. 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Backlund Celebrini, a couple of goals in the first period. The San Jose Sharks have a 2-0 lead over the visiting Utah Mammoth.
1: They get a shot in this period yet?
0: Yes. The Sharks have two shots in the second.
1: Oh, wow, okay.
0: And the Mammoth have four.
1: Yeah. Again, there's no... The Sharks are chasing the puck all night. They're not being able to make plays, get tape to tape, defending a lot. They're defending well.
0: They are.
1: But they're not being able to mount any offense.
0: And here's Yamamoto, stick handling behind the Sharks' net, flips it back to the point. Here comes the shot, blocked in front, grabbed by Reeves. And with his back to the Utah goal, he backhands it off the left boards and out.
1: Boy.
0: Boy, Goodrow just got run into by Yamamoto there.
1: Took a hit to make a play, though.
0: He did make the play. Now Yamamoto's going to try something, but he lost it. Hayton gets it back, flips it back into his own zone. And the D pair of DeSimone and Sergachev gets things started. They crisscross. Sergachev, a left-handed shot on the left side. Here comes DeSimone, the former Sharks prospect, skating at center ice and flicking it in. Around the boards, line change completing for Andre Tourigny's team. In the Sharks' end, good forecheck here by Utah. Keller twists and turns, makes the move on Dickinson, cuts back behind the Sharks' net. This is the matchup that the coaching staff wanted for Utah. As they put it back behind the San Jose net, there's Keller walking out in front, turning, shooting! Somehow, Askarov made the save with Gunther and Dickinson pushing and shoving, and now Dickinson giving a push back to Cooley. Cooley, the fans are enjoying that.
1: Yeah, Cooley's a veteran in the league. He's a young veteran in the league. Sam Dickinson's a 19-year-old, but you don't want any of that from Sam Dickinson. Played in the OHL for one of the toughest teams in the league, and the championship caliber London Knights play for two guys who are the toughest
0: coaching staff. Toughest
1: coaching staff. Yeah, you don't want any of that. Sam knows how to handle himself. But good job by the Sharks to collapse down low. But another excellent work by the Utah Mammoth getting down the puck. They go behind the net, in front of the net, and Keller just takes the play to the net. And then a little pushing and shoving because Mammoth were there, and so were the Sharks. And you want to make sure you protect your goalie.
0: Face-off controlled by the Utah Mammoth. A shot by Marino. Wide off the glass. Grabbed by Mukka Madulinen. With that long stride, he gets out quickly to center ice. He was caught there by Cooley's check. And the Mammoth take over at their own blue line and start the rush. But Ferraro steps up to Keller at the blue line and went all the way down. He missed it, so it's going to be icing here against the Mammoth. They bring it all the way back inside the Utah zone. They will drop it to the right side of Vitek Vanacek. The Sharks have the Wenberg line out there. Wenberg, Graf, and Eklund back on defense. Ferraro and Mukka Madulin. As far as the Mammoth are concerned, they got the big guys out there. Schmaltz will take the faceoff, joined by Keller and Cooley. And back on defense, Sergachev's make that Schmidt back there now, playing alongside his defensive partner, John Marino. Mammoth win the draw. They skate to center. They dump it in, but it's a good play by Wenberg and Eklund to get it out. Here's Wenberg with speed. Sends on the left. I guess Graf didn't get it, so Wenberg said, all right, I'll take it myself. Moves back behind the net. Throws it behind the goal line to Eklund. He's being checked. Poked it free. Graf gets a piece of it with a stick. Backhanded it up to the right point. On his backhand, Orlov kept it in. Fed it to Graf in the right corner. He's double-teamed there. Sharks come over to help out. Poked that by Wenberg. And here's an Orlov drive. That's a good save by Vanacek. Nice play by Wenberg to get that puck to Orlov. Fed across the ice now. Wenberg again. Slides it right corner. There's Eklund back to Wenberg on the half boards. Wenberg to Eklund. Back to Wenberg on the half boards again. Stick handles. Throws it across the ice. Ferraro back to Orlov. Shot on goal! And the save and cover by Vanacek. Nice puck movement there, and great work again by Wennberg.
1: Alex Wennberg starts that all off by getting the puck just behind on a self-pass, just behind the defenseman to the top of the circle. He gets it, and then they go to work. Nobody on this Sharks team handles the puck better than Alex Wennberg and William Eklund. They do a great job protecting the puck. They move the puck around, get it back to the point, a couple of shots, but it's all because he didn't try to make a play. Wennberg at the blue line made it behind the defense.
0: That's even more impressive for Eklund when you realize he's smaller than most of the guys out there.
1: But he protects the puck so well and so elusive. He feels the pressure and waits till the last second and slips away from it.
0: Fourth line out there for the Sharks to take the faceoff in the offensive zone. 2-0 San Jose. Kevin Stenlund thrown out for the Mammoth, so Ostapchuk goes up against Tanev, and he wins the draw for the Sharks. Reeves to the point. Letty, the one-timer. Stick save made there by Vanacek. Letty gets it back on the point. Spots Orlov near side. He shoots it, and it's blocked there by Ian Cole. Cleared back to center ice. Nick Letty swept it away from the checkers. Sharks poke it back inside the Utah territory. Now in front of the net, a giveaway and a chance there for Ostapchuk, but a good save from 3 feet away off that little turnover.
1: Pressure causes that turnover. Good job by this line. Again, this fourth line, call it the fourth line if you want. Zach Ostapchuk, Ryan Reeves, and Barkley Goodrow.
0: They knock it to center ice. Celebrini is getting out of the ice here right now. So he's going to be joined by Kurashev and Smith. Meanwhile, the Mammoth fire went across the rink, and it winds up going into the benches. And every time you see that, you say, look out, folks.
1: Look out is right. You know, the problem is you don't see it very well down there.
0: No, you're looking at other things.
1: Exactly.
0: You're talking to people. You're doing things. Breaking the action here. 9:48 to go in the second period at SAP Center at San Jose. With the score, the Sharks 2 and the Mammoth nothing. You're listening to the San Jose Sharks Audio Network. 9:48 to go in the second period. The San Jose Sharks lead 2-0. It's been that way since the 5:58 mark of this game. Both goals by Macklin Celebrini on the Hilton San Jose out-of-town scoreboard. Connor Bedard has a hat trick tonight. The Blackhawks beat Calgary 5-2. So reports of Connor Bedard's tough transition to the NHL may be greatly exaggerated.
1: Last year he took a lot of criticism. He wasn't great last year, but still such a gifted offensive player. Well, this year he put on some muscle.
0: Off the faceoff, Smith got it back to the point. Desharnais shoots off the goalpost. That had goaltender Vanacek beaten. I don't think he saw it. And such a close call for Vinny Desharnais to get his first.
1: Would have been great to see him get his first, but just beats Vitek. And unfortunately, the rebound doesn't get to where the Sharks need either.
0: Celebrini in the corner. In front, Kurashev on his backhand. Holds it. Dropped it back to Desharnais. Slides it over to Dickinson. Winds up. Bombs one on net. Good stop.
1: Job
0: by the goaltender Vanacek, and good work by the Sharks in the offensive zone.
1: And also Will Smith battling in front, trying to get into a position to screen. And I like the fact that Sam Dickinson's not afraid to shoot the puck. He gets pucks through, but right off the bat, it goes back to Vincent Desharnais. Fires, it goes off the post, and as Vitek Vanacek kicks back to try to reset, his right pad knocks the puck away from any danger in the blue paint.
0: With 5:05 to go in the second period, we got a break in the action. Our broadcast is coming to you from SAP Center at San Jose. It's the first of a four-game homestand for the Sharks, and so far, so good. They're up 2-0 on the Utah Mammoth. Back after this on the San Jose Sharks Audio Network. Off the faceoff, tip toward the net. That's a big save by Vanacek off Barkley Goodrow's deflection of a Mario Ferraro shot. That was a deceptive play. Now we got pushing and shoving with Reeves and Sergachev. Right. Now Yamamoto, Goodrow, Hayden, all pushing and shoving with each other.
1: Nothing wrong with this by the Sharks, especially this line. This is a bully line for San Jose. They are going to push people around. And not only that, they create a scoring chance.
0: Are you saying it's the Theodore Roosevelt line?
1: Yes.
0: Bully.
1: Okay. I actually got that reference in. Usually I don't get your references because you're too smart, being the Ivy League guy that you are. The St. Lawrence Ivy League?
0: No, it's not.
1: It should be,
0: but
1: right?
0: they play against all the Ivy League.
1: Yeah, that's
0: why
1: I thought it was. Oh, okay.
0: My sister is an Ivy Leaguer. She went to Dartmouth College.
1: Oh. Did your parents like her better than you?
0: For a while.
1: I don't care what anybody says. You always like one more than the other for different times.
0: Yeah, I can't comment on that. And neither can you, I'm sure. Face-off controlled now by the Utah Mammoth. They're down 2-0 after that little push and shove fest. Now back inside the Shark zone. San Jose back to get it. Nice job by Letty to spin away from two forecheckers. But then he loses on the second checker to Hayton, taking it back. Yamamoto centering pass in front for Gunther. And there's Ostapchuk back there to make a good defensive play.
1: Good pickup, Danny. You're right.
0: Behind the net, Hayton. He's always dangerous.
1: Yeah, he works his tail off, doesn't he? And he's good. He's good defensively. He gets on pucks.
0: Send it back, but Gunther's going to have to scoot to center ice because of pressure by Barkley Goodrow. Now the Sharks will get the change as, again, another good defensive play in the neutral zone on the way back to the bench for Ostapchuk. From the red line, he backhands all the way down, and the Sharks get a clean change.
1: That's a good call, Dan. That's the type of shifts he needs to put together, as Ryan Warsawski likes to talk about stacking shifts.
0: Jetting into the offensive zone, it's Cooley looking for the play. Lost it as the Sharks checked it aside. Now it's Keller swinging it rink wide off the left corner boards, but Luka Madunin is there to get it around Schmaltz.
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1: Zone. The Landry's line is on the ice. They force the play all the way down for Utah, and that's going to be icing against the Mammoth. Reminder to everybody, anytime the Sharks are on the ice, we're on the air. And of course, our next broadcast will be on Thursday when the LA Kings are in town. That is one of those games where we like to tell you that you can sync us up to the national television feed. And it will be a night in which we will celebrate Joe Thornton's induction into the Hockey Hall of Fame. Drew and I are, among others, with Randy Hahn. We were all there in person
2: great
1: to watch
2: night.
1: It.
2: Yeah.
1: It was great.
2: Terrific night. Very interesting watching all those Hall of Famers just walk by you in the reception.
1: Well, it's almost how they can slip by you, too. You're like, wait a minute, who is that?
2: Well, wait a minute, you are one.
1: Dumped on the ice, on the net, save made by Askarov, and he covers up.
2: You had certain cachet at that, you know, that Randy and I.
1: You think so?
2: The peons didn't have. Yeah, you were more, because you're a Hall of Famer.
1: I did get in someplace because I had my jacket.
2: Yeah, exactly.
1: Hey, why not?
2: Exactly. I'll just hand those out.
1: No. I will cherish
2: that. It was
1: that.
2: Pretty good. It was pretty cool, you know. Went and saw your plaque.
1: Did you see it?
2: Yeah.
1: Cool.
2: Not bad at all. It's amazing, really.
1: Still can't believe it.
2: Yeah, I can.
1: It's awesome.
2: Come on. Think about it. Absolutely deserve to be there.
1: Appreciate that. 2:33 to go. Second period. Off the faceoff. Sharks up 2-0. Celebrating with both goals. Angles it forward. It's off of DeSimone and Kurashev just outside the Sharks' blue line. So it'll be taken back there and dumped toward the net. That was a good idea by Lawson Kraus, and it was kind of blocker boarded.
2: Tripping call coming up to Kraus.
1: By Askarov.
2: I'm sorry, Paterka.
1: Penalty coming up here against the Utah Mammoth along the boards. After that save was made, it went off the glass, and that's where the trip occurred. So here we are, 2 minutes, 15 seconds to go in period number two. J.J. Paterka, who always seems to have big efforts against the Sharks. Remember when he played in Buffalo, he always seemed to score.
2: I never understood that trade, though, from Buffalo's point of view.
1: I haven't understood a lot of those trades.
2: Yeah, no kidding. No kidding. I mean, Tage Thompson must be a frustrated guy. Oh, man, they smoked the Edmonton Oilers last night 5-1. I want to see some shots here, Danny. Starting out with a really different-looking power play unit.
1: Well, off the draw, it's cleared out by the Utah Mammoth. The Sharks have Kurashev, Gaudette, Graff, Toffoli, and Dickinson. Fascinating.
2: Yep. Well, you got to generate something on the power play.
1: Dickinson leads it up for Graff, crosses the line, put it off a skate. There's Kurashev skating in, but it's into Vanacek. Okay, no harm.
2: Yep.
1: They got a face-off in the offensive zone. Let's see what these guys can do.
2: Win a draw. Be aggressive, taking the puck or shooting the puck at the net. Can't pass it into the net.
1: Kurashev will take the face-off. Or maybe he won't. He gets thrown out, so Adam Gaudette will step in. Going up against Stenlund, who seems to be on the ice for a lot of defensive zone face-offs.
2: Stenlund took I don't know what happened to him there. He broke his stick, and I think he took a stick in the face as Gaudette was trying to pull it one way.
1: And he makes his way back to the bench, and he's kind of grabbing his mouth and gets a towel now on the bench. As the Sharks down the left side move in on the power play. Toffoli back for a back skating Dickinson, returns to Toffoli, takes it off the skate, gives it back to Dickinson, who's on the right point, beats to the left, there's Toffoli, stick handling, shooting! That got through, and a good stop right there by Vanacek.
2: The right idea. You got Kurashev in front, you got two guys playing catch up front, Toffoli and Dickinson, you're looking for that shooting lane, and it's just a simple little shooting lane, but with the guy in front of the net, you've got an opportunity for a deflection, a screen, something.
1: Well, we've got now minute 14 left of that Paterka penalty. 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Wenberg against Stenlund, who's none the worse for wear with the new stick. And Stenlund wins the draw for Utah, and it'll be cleared all the way down by Schmaltz. Actually, is that Schmaltz or Marino over there?
2: It's Marino over there.
1: No, it's Schmaltz. It was Schmaltz.
2: No, was it? Eight. There he is.
1: Eight, yeah.
2: Six is also out there.
1: Yep, they're both on the ice.

0: 50 seconds of the Sharks' power play. Worked loose. Celebrini fighting for it, trying to get it to Eklund. Checked away by Marino. Now Stenlund puts to the middle. Unfortunately, it was missed there by Wenberg. Here comes Marino with a minute left in the period. Shorthanded into the zone. Dropped it back. Slap shot by Stenlund. Nice save by Askarov.
1: Nice save by Askarov. He's right.
0: Now it's down the right side for Eklund. He's bumped there by Kraus, but dumped it in deep. 43 seconds to go in this second period. Put back to the point. A chance here for Orlov. Wound up. Took too long. That shot was blocked by Kraus, and Kraus is really shaken up. He took that one on the ankle, and he's hobbling off the ice as the Mammoth clear it.
1: Gutsy block.
0: Here's Celebrini now moving it out. Little drop pass. Orlov fans on the puck. Schmaltz pokes it over. Here comes McBain across the line. Trying to flip it over to Schmaltz, and I thought that was a penalty.
1: So did I.
0: It's not called. 15 seconds left in the period. Penalty on Peterka is now over as Wenberg moves at even strength across the Mammoth line on the left wing. He looks to pass it to somebody, but everybody was thinking about changing here. And so now it's back into the Sharks' end as it's flipped down short of icing. And the final seconds tick off to zero. And that's it. Second period's over. No scoring. The Sharks maintain a 2-0 lead over the Mammoth after two, much to the delight of the crowd in attendance at SAP Center.
1: I imagine the Mammoth are thinking, if we keep doing the same things, pressuring, getting opportunities, getting into their forecheck, forcing turnovers like they have, I don't think they'll be thinking change much, but I imagine Ryan Warsawski is going to be telling guys, puck management, you've got to put everything behind. You got to make sure you get your forecheck going, get your game going, get some momentum going offensively. They were a little bit better as the period wore on, but they've got to be much more crisp and executing properly.
0: They did outshoot the Mammoth 9-7, so totals after two are the Sharks 16 and the Mammoth 14, but
1: yeah,
0: they do have to settle things down defensively.
1: Yeah, absolutely. They did a good job in front of their own net, especially Desharnais and whoever he was out with. But
0: at the blue line, offensive blue line.
1: Exactly, yeah.
0: Everything predicted by the friendly neighborhood color commentator tonight.
1: Well, let's see if you listen to other people and take their smart ideas. You sound smart yourself.
0: At the end of two, it is a 2-0 lead for the Sharks over the Mammoth. Stand by. We got more coming up on the San Jose Sharks Audio Network. Bring the whole family to SAP Center on November 23rd, Sunday, for Next Gen Night, where kids take over the game. Cheer on the San Jose Sharks against the Boston Bruins at 5 p.m. and take home a pair of Sharks shoe charms. Visit sjsharks.com/tickets. Teams are on the ice right now getting set to start the third period as the San Jose Sharks are up 2-0. And as I mentioned in my chat with Patrick Warburg between periods, Macklin Celebrini needs one more point to get to 30 points in 20 games. The only teenagers ever to do that in the first 20 games of a regular season as a teenager, as I said. Sidney Crosby, Mario Lemieux, and Wayne Gretzky, who, by the way, the great one, did it twice at 18 and 19, I guess. Macklin is on the verge of doing that. He's got 20 minutes to get one more point. Now, wouldn't it be nice if it were a hat trick? But we'll see what happens. Right now, the Sharks don't care how it gets done as long as they get the win tonight. They're on the ice right now with Yaroslav Askarov in net to our left side. And they begin with Orlov and Letty on defense. Delandria, Toffoli, and Gaudette up front.
1: Just tighten things up, you know. Just make the smart plays, go straight ahead, get pucks behind. All the stuff we've been talking about that Ryan Warsawski wants his team to, the way he wants his team to play, I should say.
0: Well, here we go. Off the draw, sent all the way down into the Shark zone by the Mammoth. Back on the point. Shot toward the net. That was deflected wide. Sergachev just sending it to traffic. That's what the Sharks have to do.
1: Yep, send the puck to the net when you've got people there, for sure.
0: Yamamoto to Gunther. Wow, what a turnaround shot that was. Good stick save by Askarov. That was an impressive bit of skill by Dylan Gunther.
1: He is a skilled player. This is a good team. This is a very good hockey team. They're very close. I think the Mammoth are quicker, but very similar teams.
0: Mika Madulin has it, sends it ahead. Wenberg tips it forward, could be off a stick. Wow. Reaching forward, Eklund. That was a really good play defensively by Marino.
1: Yep.
0: To knock it aside.
1: Good recovery.
0: But now it's Graf shooting it from the left circle. Stick save, Vanacek. Now the Sharks intercept it again. The Wenberg line doing the job, working it free. Eklund under pressure, trying to force it through to Graf, but he fanned the puck kind of and So the Mammoth able to clear it out. Luka Medulin banks it around the forechecker. Graf down the right. Carries up to the blue line. Body checked by Lawson Kraus. And the puck skips free. Mammoth get it back. Feed it up the right side out of the zone. And there's Dickinson. Fire it over to Macklin Celebrini. And Macklin turning at the blue line. Able to backhand one into Mammoth territory. Get around the far boards. Poked out by Paterka around Dickinson's pinch. But the Sharks got support there from Kurashev, who got back. And so here comes Dickinson with it. Feet on the right to Will Smith. Crosses the line. Sends it toward the net. Sticked aside easily there by Vanacek. Now in the right corner. It's fed near side by Sergachev, but he couldn't get it out. Bank behind the goal line. And DeSimone is able to lift one clear up to the Sharks line. But Desharnais back there with Dickinson. Swings it back. And here's Kurashev moving it up with Celebrini. These guys got to get off the ice. Yep. Celebrini shoots one in. And now the line change will happen. 2 minutes and 11 seconds gone by in the third. Still 2-0 in favor of the Sharks. Stenlund comes up ice now. Down the left boards against Letty. He gains the zone, but Letty stayed with it. Checked to the side. And now here comes Ostapchuk with a quick pass up. Goodrow on the left wing. Crosses the line. Loses on the check. It was a good job there by Ian Cole to get back. Now Cole is jumping up the ice, looking for the dump in off of Stenlund, but the pass came around the boards far side, and it's sent behind the San Jose net. Poked at there by Orlov to an open spot. And Orlov stayed with it there, came around the boards. Ostapchuk hit hard there by Tanev, but Tanev was the one who seemed to get the worst of that as Ostapchuk took the check, made the play out to center ice, and now we've got changes coming for the Sharks forwards. Hayton's line is on there for the Utah Mammoth. It's Hayton, Gunther, and Yamamoto. Worked free by the Sharks. Ferraro sends it up the boards, up the middle, I should say. And here's Gaudette feeding on the right. Muka Medulin jumps up into the play, comes across the line, and with a backhand play to the net, it's sticked aside by Vanacek. Gaudette left corner, holds the puck, shoots it toward the goal. Save made to Foley there, but no real rebound for Vanacek, who managed to control it and hang on. And now to Foley kind of bumping into Marino, having a little chat, and they skate away from each other.
1: But getting there, shooting the puck at the net. Doesn't matter the angle, and you've got a guy there, like you said, direct pucks to the net when you've got men there, rebound opportunities, deflection opportunities, whatever you can do. So maybe get a greasy one.
0: You've got to have some grease here in the third period, that's for sure.
1: Yep.
0: And Wenberg knows how to pump the grease gun. He's able to work it free. But unfortunately, off the faceoff, it's Utah that clears it out. Sent right back in by Wenberg, and it's Graf in forechecking, but Sergachev got it past him. And Schmaltz, nice move, gets by Eklund, gives to Keller on the left, crosses the line, and Schmaltz is heading for the front of the goal, but Muka Medulin held him off just enough to avoid a penalty as the puck came in. Nice job by Muka Medulin there to get his body in the way.
1: I don't think there's going to be much to worry about with Shakir and his game as he progresses in these years in the National Hockey League.
0: There's Keller, always a threat in the Shark zone. Drops it off for Sergachev. Backhands back. Keller winds up and shoots. Tipped, and it's off the stick and up over the glass. And out of play with 4 minutes and 1 second gone by in the third. Pace has kind of slowed down the crawl here. I don't know if that's good or bad.
1: I think it's good for the Sharks. I think the pace that the Utah Mammoth want to play with is that pace we've seen in the first two periods. They're quick. They get on you quick. But if you can slow them down, I think it's going to work in your favor.
0: And remember, they played an overtime game last night.
1: Good point.
0: Third period. So maybe that's
1: good
0: what
1: point.
0: They
1: have. Yeah, they're feeling the legs right now.
0: Well, the Sharks need to take advantage of that, too. It's off the faceoff. Orlov dangerously sent it across his own zone. That was kept in there by the stick of Nate Schmidt. Now it's Gunther who has it. Sends it toward the goal, and Schmidt was looking for the tip. It went off his stick behind the net. He goes behind the goal, walks out in front, tried the backhander, but Celebrini there to get a piece of it. Macklin runs a battle. Macklin's going to take it. He trips up his man in the corner. Kyler Yamamoto kind of knocked down there, and they rush for the puck after he made a good defensive play. But Celebrini is on his way to the penalty box. A two-minute hooking call at 4:23 of the third. And this is an opportunity here for the Utah Mammoth to get back into the game.
1: This line's been really good for the Utah Mammoth. They move well. They get pucks to the net. They interchange positions. The D get involved. Schmidt got up and got the chance towards net with Yamamoto there. And then Macklin Celebrini got the hook on Kyler Yamamoto. No doubt about that one. Good pressure there.
0: Off the faceoff, Sharks clear it out. Barkley Goodrow has it, moves across the line, kind of got checked at the blue line, and it went offside.
1: Yep.
0: So play is called.
1: All right, good job by the Sharks. Get the puck out of the zone quick. I think it was Mario Ferraro, and then he had some nice help by Barkley.
0: Sharks are 0 for 3 on the power play. This is going to be the second power play chance for the Mammoth. Mammoth are 15.5 on the power play. That is not good enough for these talented players that they have. As the Sharks clear one all the way down, Vanacek can go to our right side, plays it up the near boards, but a bad bounce there for Keller. And so a few more seconds will tick off. Mammoth are 0-for-1 tonight, which means they are 1 for their last 23 on the power play. Here comes Utah on the attack. Schmaltz, who had 4 points against the Sharks last time these two teams played. It's ridden off the play. Combination there of Goodrow and Desharnais. Now it's Wenberg with a nifty play underneath the check behind the net.
1: Yeah, smart play, and then get over, try to tie things up. He's got it again.
0: Won the battle.
1: Wow,
0: he moves
1: job.
0: To the middle of the ice, skates out of the zone, feeds it on the left, batted down by Barkley Goodrow. He gets on the defense, makes the move, but it bounces on him. He just couldn't slip by Sergachev long enough. Instead, here comes Gunther the other way. Carrying across the Sharks line, moves to the right boards and spins it around. And that's as good as a clearing pass for the Sharks. Came all the way back.
1: Yep.
0: So San Jose's now got Letty and Mukha Madulin defensively. Graf and Delandria up front with 39 seconds left in the Utah power play. Cooley's on the ice. He can maneuver. He's down the left across the line against Mukha Madulin. Cuts back behind the San Jose net all the way to the right boards. Fed it far side. Now it's on the point. Schmidt keeps it in. Goes to Hayton in the slot there blocked. From Cooley. But his shot is blocked and it's cleared by Graf.
1: Nick Letty with the block. Good setup. But the San Jose Sharks had bodies in front of their own net.
0: Final 10 seconds of power play time on Celebrini's penalty. One more rush here for Utah. Cooley motors up to his own blue line. Cuts to his right on Wenberg. Then he runs into the check of Dickinson. Nice combination there by Dickinson and Wenberg. Penalty is over as Stenlin sends it into the Sharks zone. Back to even strength. Celebrini's out there, but here's Hayton dangerously checked there by Wenberg. They kind of run into each other and topple. Angle shot by Carconi. Glove save made from the right circle by Askarov. And he just covers up, and that'll give the Sharks a chance to get the guys on the ice they want.
1: Effective kill. Really well done by the Sharks.
0: Breaking the action. Tonight's game is coming to you from SAP Center at San Jose. The score is the Sharks 2 and the Mammoth nothing on the San Jose Sharks Audio Network. Shots on goal are 19-16 in favor of the Sharks. Some good goaltending on both sides, really, by Askarov for San Jose. And Vitek Vanacek, some good saves on the other side for the Utah Mammoth. But the both of the goals that he gave up in the first 6 minutes were beauties by Macklin Celebrini. Just gorgeous goals.
1: Yeah, there wasn't anything that Vitek could have done on that. That first one, as I was about to say, Smitty, shoot it! Beautiful pass. And
0: no, Smitty. No, Smitty. Yeah. Good play, Smitty.
1: Exactly,
0: Face off left side of Askarov. Hayton against Celebrini. Macklin wins the draw. Orloff really fighting Yamamoto for position, but got double teamed there, and it's gunned around the boards behind the net.
1: Ooh.
0: And sent to the goal by Sergachev. Stick save made by Askarov. That was Gunther that got him the puck. Kept in now by Sergachev. Just flicks the stick and knocks the puck into the left corner of the Sharks zone. Work free by Yamamoto, throws it back to the point. Shot by Sergachev, and there's a glove save made by Askarov, who really fought for his position at the edge of the crease and made the stop.
1: And Orloff recognized that, did a nice job against his man going to the net, and that was the work of making sure you try to box out as quickly and as you can to give your goaltender that chance. And also Nick Letty held up his man a little bit as well. So good job. Dylan Gunther was going to the net, but Orloff was able to get him away from the front.
0: Face off left side of Askarov again. Ice a little bit tilted in his direction at the start of the third here. Sharks get the draw, and Dickinson flips it ahead. Got it out. Chance for Reeves. Pokes it forward. Does the smart thing. Makes the move on Mata. Then sends in deep behind the goal line. Barkley Goodrow was there, but it got checked away from him. Carconi back there against Ostapchuk in the right corner boards. Carconi kicked the puck underneath Ostapchuk's reach, and it'll be Mata that sends it ahead. Deflected by Ostapchuk, but now Carconi at center gets it back. On the left side, Stenlin loses on the check to Desharnais. Fed along the near boards. Cole the shot, blocked. And now it's Ostapchuk who takes it and moves it out, throws it on the left to Reeves, and from the red line shoots in. That line did the job, and the line change is coming. 12-18 remaining in the game. Sharks 2, Mammoth nothing. Pretty solid effort so far, really on both team sides. San Jose with the benefit of two great goals by Macklin Celebrini. But the specter of Utah getting one goal to make this a game doesn't make anybody any less than nervous right
1: exactly
0: now.
1: Exactly right.
0: Inside the Sharks zone, Mukko Madulin double teamed. Sent back, Schmidt on the point, cross ice Marino, sends to the middle, Yamamoto, backhand chance. I think Ferraro tipped that out, and it's fit out of the zone. Gaudette thought he could race to get it, but good job by Schmidt to get back and keep the puck away from him. And now the Sharks make another change with 11.5 remaining in the game. Shots 19-18, San Jose leading 2-0. But puck possession definitely in the favor of Utah.
1: Yes, sir.
0: Mammoth skated out, Keller on the ice with Cooley and Schmaltz. Those are the guys they want to get it done. As, oh boy, the puck sent toward the net by DeSimone, deflected wide. Rebound. A little check by Orlov. Some Coyote people thought there should have been a penalty, not called. Wenberg gets it back. Here's Graf down the right, crossing the line, cutting into the corner. He moves back behind the goal line. He hands off to Wenberg, who's checked by Sergachev. They fight for it, but it's poked free. Can it be kept in by Letty? Not quite. Came back to center ice, and Orlov calmly tipped it all the way down. That's it for the Wenberg line. They make the line change, and Celebrini is already on the ice for San Jose. He has it, offensive zone. Sends in deep. Eklund still on the ice at the end of his shift. Works it loose, scrambling for it. Now Smith couldn't get it. And Kraus is able to muscle it out. A headman feed. Uh-oh. Breakaway for Paterka. Moving in, shoot, score! That's the goal that the Utah Mammoth wanted. Paterka getting behind the Sharks' defense, racing in, making the deke, and breaking the shutout bid for Yaroslav Askarov. J.J. Paterka getting credit for Utah. That is his 7th goal of the season, and now it's 2-1.
1: It's such a beautiful pickup by J.J. Paterka. As far as that pass, it's not a pass that's tape to tape, but the Sharks aren't able to keep the puck in the offensive zone. They get checked up along the boards, and the pass by Kraus initially is blocked, but J.J. Paterka stretches out. Mukko Madulin doesn't pick him up, and he takes it beautifully from a like that position of 10 to 2, where your one skate is a 10, the other skate's a 2. Takes it, slides, transition skates, and then fires it past. Fires it past Yaroslav Askarov. And as you said, Danny, that was the specter hanging and looming over the Sharks. They've got to get their game together here.
0: Now it's really looming because it's a 2-1 game. Remember that last night in Anaheim, this Utah team had the lead until there were 5 seconds remaining in the game before giving up the game-tying goal. And then on a wacky play in overtime, the game winner scored by Olin Zellweger. So the Sharks put out Desharnais, who's had a solid game tonight. Defensively, he's got the puck. Sharks changing, so Desharnais holds at his own blue line with Dickinson. Dickinson with the puck, throws it ahead. That was a big knockdown far side of the ice by McBain, just knocking Graf to the ice.
1: They let that go on both teams for pretty much all night.
0: They're crazy.
1: You notice they being the referees and the officials, letting plays go that used to be called all the time. Those interference, we dump the puck in, the guy skates out of his lane,
0: yep,
1: holds you up a little bit. That used to be the common thing to do, was hold up guys. Then you got called on it. Now it's kind of sneaking back into the game.
0: Well, I'm sure there'll be a chat about that.
1: Oh, at the next general manager's meeting, I'm sure there will be.
0: I'm sure there will be. The Fanatical Kids Club is back for the 25-26 season. As a member, children ages 3 to 10 have access to exciting benefits, including exclusive events, digital Sharks player interviews, digital birthday cards, and more. Go to fanaticalkidsclub.com today and sign up your kid age 3 to 10. You'll have a blast. Well, something's got to give here. Delandria wins the draw, and a quick shot taken from the left side goes wide, just wide for Orlov. He didn't get all of that, but it was still a good chance.
1: Yeah, because it was nearly in the perfect spot.
0: Paterka digs one free, sends it toward the front of the net for McBain, knocked aside by Letty. Delandria flips diagonally across the ice, and there's Orlov skating left to right. He's at center, shoots one in behind the goal line in the Mammoth zone. Just cleared out by Utah. Letty just couldn't quite keep it in. So he's back to his own blue line with it. Letty and Orlov defensively. Notice that Orloff has moved to the right side of the D here for the last shift. They were flipped around for much of this game. Stenlund behind his own net after that dump-in. Watches as Mata leads it out. Here comes Brandon Tanner moving up against Desharnais and Dickinson. Uh-oh, off a skate. Desharnais couldn't get it. Fed back to the point. Mata, right side. Quick shot, and that is deflected off the glass back behind Askarov. Ostapchuk works it free. Sends in the direction of Goodrow. He's down the right, across the line, puts on the brakes. Tees up, shoots one. Wide of a net. Rebound Carconi, tipped it away from Reeves. Sharks need the change. 8:23 remaining in the game. San Jose 2 and Utah 1 in a tightly contested matchup here at SAP Center at San Jose. Just great to have you with us. I'm Dan Brusinowski with Drew Remenda. It's the Mammoth with more puck control here in the third all of a sudden. Throw it to the Sharks' blue line, and San Jose finally recovers it. Mukhamadulla knocked it forward by Ferraro. He has to take it again. Flips to his D partner, and Mukhamadulla at the red line shoots it all the way down. Problem is the Sharks are turning over the puck on these dump-ins.
1: Yep, they're dumping the puck in, which is what you want, pucks behind, but you want to get pucks behind with a purpose. You want to be able to get the puck on the recovery.
0: Trouble here, but a good save by Askarov off a drop that was taken by Nick DeSimone. We have a stoppage after that Askarov glove save. 7:40 remaining in the third. Our broadcast is coming to you from SAP Center at San Jose. The score, the San Jose Sharks 2 and the Utah Mammoth 1 on the San Jose Sharks Audio Network. Official word on the Utah Mammoth goal. Paterka, seventh of the season from Lawson Kraus and Logan Cooley at 9:25 of this third. San Jose now up 2-1, but the crazy 2-0 lead. They say the worst lead in hockey is now rearing its ugly head as the Mammoth have the momentum here. They're out shooting the Sharks 20-19, and there's a big face-off to the left side of Askarov in the Sharks' end.
1: Well, the one thing we know is that leads in the National Hockey League these days are not safe. The teams come back all the time. One team plays more defensive, and they don't generate much, and that allows the other team to get their game going, but the Sharks have got to start pushing forward, and on these dump-ins, get to the puck, and they're not able to right now.
0: A bit of forechecking on the left side, keeps it in play.
1: Mario
0: Eklund trying to reach it, but he doesn't quite get there. And Sergachev snaps one forward. It goes all the way down. This is going to be icing against Utah. Sergachev trying to set up Keller or DeSimone on the right side there, and they have a little conversation about that pass. Now they're going to have to play the faceoff inside the Mammoth zone.
1: So out, Ryan Morosovsky throws out Delandria. Toffoli got decked on that offensive zone faceoff. Interesting. He had Wendberg's line out there, pulled them off.
0: Well, they've got Delandria's line up against the Cooley line here.
1: I think you're right. I think that's what they're looking at.
0: Faceoff left side of Vitek Vanacek, one of the real good guys in the game.
1: Yeah, good man.
0: And the faceoff won by Delandria after a fashion. Mukhamadulla slides it in behind the net, fighting for it there. It was a grinding play there. Gaudette and Delandria fight for it, but the Mammoth do a good job. Cooley and Schmaltz got there and poked it out to center.
1: Mammoth do an outstanding job of getting numbers on the puck.
0: That's because of their quickness.
1: Yep. Do a very nice job of that. Very well-coached team.
0: Andre Tourigny has done a lot for this team. Here comes Mammoth on the attack. Down the right side, a shot by Gunther. There is a block by Gaudette. He actually dropped his stick blocking that shot, but he did the job. And the Sharks able to pick up. Toffoli shoots it down. There will be no icing. Nope, there will be. It looked like Gaudette had him beat.
1: Wow.
0: And he does not like this call. Adam Gaudette giving the linesman a piece of his mind.
1: We saw one today before the game. Almost identical in that situation. And it wasn't an icing. The linesman decided to wave it off and it was almost identical to that. It was, I guess the tie doesn't go to the runner.
0: I guess not. Air on the side of safety or something like that.
1: Yeah, that's the deal now, for sure.
0: Off the faceoff, sent back to the point by Utah. Marino on the ice with Schmidt. Oh, he takes the shot. Score!
1: Goalie interference, no goal.
0: They say no goal in front of the net. That was John Marino who fired the puck. It gets by Askarov. But the call on the ice looks to be no goal for goaltender interference in front.
1: Yeah.
0: And all of the referees and linesmen will have a chat about it.
1: And they'll review this. The Situation Room was looking at it already. Call on the ice. Here we go.
2: We have no goal on the play due to goaltender interference.
1: As we're looking at the replay. So, definitely, Yaroslav Askarov gets knocked down. I think it's Gunther that knocks him down. They'll be looking at this because Delandria gave Gunther a little bit of a shot in the back, and Gunther spins and takes out Askarov's legs. The key on this will be, did Delandria cause that collision at the net?
0: That is the question.
1: That's what they're looking at 100%. Delandria, a little cross-check. But as he cross-checks him, he doesn't look like he drives Gunther into the net.
0: Here comes the call. Let's see.
1: The challenge, yeah.
0: So now they're challenging it.
1: Yeah, see, when I look at the replay, it doesn't look like the push by Delandria causes Gunther to go into and collide with Askarov. Because Gunther's spinning around, he actually spins off the check rather well and takes the legs out from Askarov. So
0: what is your call, Mr. Referee?
1: Mine would be the call on the ice stands.
0: Okay. Well, now they are going to review it on this challenge. This is an official coach's challenge, correct?
1: Yes.
0: Yes.
1: Yes, it was, yeah. Andre Turner and his staff looked at it, and it's worth the challenge, without a doubt.
0: Well, sure. I mean, if the challenge works, it's 2-2. So.
1: Yeah. Now, the key on the ice is that the goal was no goal because of goalie interference. Here we go.
0: Here comes Brandon Schrader to tell us.
2: Upon further review, the call on the ice stands. We have no goal due to goaltender interference.
0: Okay, and that means there's going to be a penalty on the Utah Mammoth for delay of game because of the unsuccessful challenge.
1: Now, I may be biased because I work for the San Jose Sharks, but I think that's the right call.
0: I agree with you. I agree with you. You work for the San Jose Sharks. I also agree with the call.
1: I may be biased. But it's the right call because on the push by Delandria, the little small cross-check on the back, it doesn't drive Gunther into Askarov. And he spins, takes the legs out from Askarov, and the Sharks have a power play. They dodge a big bullet. If they could score here, that would change everything.
0: That's what exactly they need. That's exactly what they need.
1: Yeah, yeah.
0: To say that correctly. Michael Carconi will step into the box to serve out this minor for the Utah Mammoth. So the Sharks are back on the power play from Power Business Technology. Copiers and printers for your office needs. Off the draw, cleared all the way down by the Mammoth, who have been very successful on the penalty kill these last couple of weeks. They're 3-4-3 so far, which means they've killed off 20 straight power plays from the opposition.
1: That's in 10 games. They don't take a lot of penalties.
0: Will Smith sends it back to the point. Orloff kept it in. Smith looks for Celebrini. Can't get it. Taking it away. Stenlund clears the bouncer all the way down.
1: No respect from the Utah Mammoth. They're just going to pressure. I don't care who you are on the ice.
0: So what? Celebrini Smith out there. They're going to pressure him anyway.
1: Yep.
0: Right now, here comes William Eklund. Flips it over to Celebrini. He's got two goals today. Celebrini across the line. Little drop pass. Wenberg keeps it in. Celebrini chipped at it. Behind the net, Eklund fighting off Marino. Celebrini losing on the kick play there by Schmidt, but they can't clear. Good hustle by Orloff to keep it in play. Yet, Schmidt's the Mammoth intercept. Send it out. Schmidt now down the right. Got it over to McDane. He's into the Shark zone. That's back behind the Sharks' net. Body check there by Orloff, who's going to play it hard all the way to the end. And Dmitry Orloff, with 50 seconds left on the Sharks' power play, will make his way back to the bench as the Sharks need to get fresh skaters out there in the third. 2-1, San Jose leading, 5:03 to play. Here comes Kurashev, skating left to right. Lead for Toffoli, on the left, cross the line, dumped it in deep. There's Kurashev poking at it. Toffoli reaches for it, can't get it. Mammoth can't clear. A back skating Letty winds up, doesn't shoot, holds it, watched by Gunther. Goes into the corner to Gaudette. Backhands behind the net all the way around the boards. Kept in by Dickinson. Now it gets to Toffoli. Spins it off the defense on goal. Save made by Vanacek, and he hangs on with 17 seconds left in the power play. You know what, Drew? The way things were going, I'm glad there's a faceoff right now.
1: Yeah, 100%. Yeah, you're absolutely right. And even Ryan Worstowski was thinking that, Danny, because he threw the power play forwards out with Kurashev, Gaudette, and Toffoli, but he threw a regular defense pairing out in Letty and Dickinson.
0: Well, right now the faceoff is going to be dropped to the left side of Vanacek. All the way down by Utah. That's basically it for the power play. Here come the Sharks out. They dump it in. 4.5 to play in the third. The penalty is now over. Carconi serving the minor is back on the ice. And he's out of the box hoping for a headman, but here comes Lawson Kraus at center. Little collision as Kraus moves it in with Carconi. Turnaround shot. Great save. Rebound. Askarov in front making the deflection. And it went off a defenseman and into the crowd.
1: Yeah, there was a collision in the neutral zone as the Sharks were backtracking on it. And the referee was right there. He saw it. He made some sort of motion with his hands. And I'm thinking the referee just thought it was just an inadvertent collision that both guys are entitled to their rights. As we look at coming back. Oh, no. That's just two guys skating back. That's all.
0: Break in the action. 4:07 to play in the third. It is a 2-1 Sharks lead. They're hanging on. The next 4 minutes and 7 seconds should be awfully interesting. Stay with us on the San Jose Sharks Audio Network. Celebrate Sharks legend Joe Thornton, now a Hockey Hall of Famer with the Sharks Foundation's latest fundraiser. In honor of number 19, fans have approximately 1 in 19 chance of purchasing a banner autographed by Joe Thornton, as 60 of 1,000 banners include his autograph, and all proceeds benefit the Sharks Foundation. They're available for $19 plus sales tax at the Sharks Foundation booth outside Section 118 on Thursday during the alumni game at the Tank honoring Jumbo Joe. Off the faceoff, Sergachev shooting it toward the net wide.
1: How good is Sergachev?
0: He's outstanding.
1: Isn't he? My goodness.
0: Remember that he was traded for Jonathan Drouin?
1: Yeah.
0: Even up. Now, Jonathan Drouin's talented.
1: Yeah.
0: But Sergachev, so valuable to that Tampa team and now to Utah.
1: Exactly. He's such a good defenseman. He's good offensively, good defensively.
0: Here comes Delandria down the left side. Made the move. Can't get around Sergachev's check. There's a good example right there. That's the end of the Sharks' attempt offensively, and Sergachev's got it vacuumed to his stick. 3:30 to play in the game.
1: Now that's Barkley Goodrow, how good Sergachev is.
0: I will tell you.
1: One cups together.
0: Paterka across the line, dishes off to the left. Carconi sends it around the boards. This is nerve-wracking if you're a Sharks coach.
1: Yeah.
0: It's in the San Jose zone again, and the Sharks awfully passive here as it's cleared out by William Eklund.
1: I don't like the human nature of teams that they're hold the lead, protect the lead, defend the lead, instead of playing a game that's straightforward. But honestly, they haven't really done much today besides the start of the game with Celebrini's two goals.
0: Now right here, Askarov sensing all of what you just said, just gloved to get the face off, figure out who you're going to put out there. Ty Delandria is back on the ice. So you got Wenberg, Delandria, Eklund, Ferraro, Mukhamudulin, and Orlov. Well, no, Ferraro's going to come off.
1: Yeah.
0: So it's Orlov and Mukhamudulin on defense. Delandria will take the faceoff against Hayton, and he's joined by Eklund and Wenberg. Faceoff in the D zone. That's why two centers are out there. And Delandria wins the draw.
1: Nice.
0: That's
1: job.
0: A big faceoff win. Tipped out by the Sharks. Nice job there by Eklund to get it around the check. Back to get it, though. Here's Paterka. Makes the maneuver. Gets by Delandria. Down the right. Across the line. Shoots one. Score! J.J. Paterka ties the game 2-2 on a play that went off of Askarov, and Askarov can't believe that it got through.
1: The way he's been playing, and J.J. Paterka, we talked about him on the before the first goal, how much we like him, and thought that was a great pickup by Utah. And on this one, honestly, just too easy, Danny. J.J. Paterka cuts some speed up. The Sharks are backing up. There's no pressure on him, so he comes in, takes the shot, and... yeah, he just skates through everybody. It's not a good goal all around against the Sharks.
0: Oh, boy. Second goal of the game. Eighth of the season for J.J. Paterka at 17:09 of this third period. And now we're all tied up at two. He has just tied Marcel Gotch. That is his 75th career goal. for fifth place all time amongst German-born goal scorers in the NHL. Here comes Keller across the line, looking to put the Mammoth in front, but a good defensive play by Kurashev. Got it to Smith. Smith to center. Smith across the line, puts on the brakes left side, whips it rink wide to Ferraro, drops it back, and Dickinson shoots. Saved by Vanacek. Rebound, Dickinson kept in. And now it's picked back up.
1: White guy.
0: Uh-oh.
1: Oh, good.
0: Nice
1: knockdown.
0: Play by Celebrini. Knocked it away.
1: Yep.
0: Oh, boy. 2:07 to go in the third. There will be no pulled goaltender. Now the Sharks pick it back up. Here comes Toffoli. Down the right side. Tied to Toffoli. Making the move on Schmidt, who puts his hip into Toffoli and knocks him into the boards. But he got it deep, Toffoli did. It's back behind the goal line. And now coming back out. It's Utah. The Sharks have been playing way too passively in this third period.
1: Yeah, not the way you want to play.
0: Here's Toffoli moving it out. He's got Gaudet on the left, but he throws to the right. Here's Desharnais across the line, shooting it. Save made relatively easily there by Vanacek. Rebound picked up in front of him off a deflection. Schmidt walks behind his own goal with Marino. And Utah breaks out smoothly as the Sharks put fresh skaters on. 2-2 the score, minute 18 to go. Now an angle shot toward the net, stopped there by Askarov of Gunther. That was a dangerous scoring chance. Gunther's got that very quick release, and Askarov kept it in front of him and held on. And that's good for Askarov after letting that shot in by Paterka. I think he thought he should have had it.
1: Yeah, he's went off. It should have. It went through him. Any goaltender, when it goes through by the chest and the arm, the seven hole, so to speak, goalies don't like that very much.
3: No, well, they don't like it anything going by him.
0: Faceoff dropped. Controlled by Mukha Madum. Poked forward by Eklund all the way down. Icing. Nope.
1: Yep.
0: Yes. It was, took a little while for them to get back to get that call, but they do. And how about the Sharks? They just stopped skating when they knew it was icing. Smart, because they're saving their energy.
1: Yeah. They've got to find some sort of juice, though, because right now it's... If they can get out of the 104, 1 minute, 4 seconds left with a tie, then...
0: Remember what happened last night to Utah?
1: Yeah.
0: Off the faceoff, they lost with 5 seconds left. Tying goal, and then in overtime.
1: Hey, they're working right now. They're trying to win it right now.
0: Yep, I don't blame them. Centered out in front. Good defensive play by Graf. Knocked it away. Kraus keeps in. He's guarded there by Wenberg. Wenberg bodying up Tanev, and now it's 4-3. And Ferraro lifts it out of the zone, but Utah knocks it down. Taken back here by Eklund. Moves away from Tanev down the right across the Utah Mammoth line.
1: No
0: worked
1: help.
0: It loose. He got checked off the puck. They got out double teamed there.
1: No help. None.
0: Nothing. Dumped down the ice by Utah on net. Save Askarov. Dropped behind the goal line. There's Letty with it. Watched by a forechecking Paterka. 20 seconds to go in the third. And Letty seems content to hang out back there. He just stays behind his net. Is he going to pass the puck? Is he going to hold it?
1: He's going to hold it.
0: Now he flips it over. Uh-oh, Ferraro lost it.
1: Jeepers.
0: Got it back to Letty behind the net. Yep. 5 seconds left, and Letty's going to just wait for overtime.
1: I don't know why the crowd's booing on this. Actually, smart play by Letty in this situation just to calm things down, get to the 3-on-3, and maybe be able with that little extra open ice that was been dominated, really, the open ice by the Utah Mammoth tonight. It's not a bad play by Letty. Get to the overtime, see what you could do there.
0: Tying goal was scored by J.J. Paterka, his second goal of the game, his eighth of the season at 17:09 to the third. Nate Schmidt got the only assist on that one. So San Jose was up 2-0. And they have watched the two goals by Celebrini go by the wayside. And the Utah Mammoth have tied the game up 2-2.
1: It's like if you look at the stats of the game from shots, shot attempts, faceoffs, all those things that everybody looks at, it's been fairly even, but the game doesn't feel even. The look, like the eye test doesn't pass the even test, even game type thing.
0: Wonder how the coaches are going to think when they watch the video tonight.
1: It's going to be...
0: And they will watch it tonight, and they will be up late.
1: Yeah, they'll be up late and be up early.
0: Now the fans staying to the bitter end, supporting their club. Shots on goal in the third period. Only 4 for the Sharks. A 3-period total of 30. 12 for the Utah Mammoth. And that tells you the whole story right there.
1: Yeah. 26-20, the shots on net. it was all, again, it was the, most of this game was Utah controlling the puck, controlling the pace. Not the Sharks, really. How many offensive chances did they have?
0: One?
1: Yeah.
0: Two?
1: Yeah.
0: They had four shots on goal.
1: Yeah.
0: And not all four were great offensive chances.
1: So the bonus is you get this three-on-three opportunity. And that little extra ice, that open ice, gives you